0: Plus.
1: And I'm Brendan Lang. Here's what's making news this hour.
2: As the clock ticks closer to the deadline for new U.S. tariffs to go into effect, there are reports Donald Trump is considering delaying the duties. We have the latest developments straight ahead.
0: Former MP Nader Erskine Smith says he is running for a seat on city council and running in the ward that he represented federally for over a decade.
1: No job action is on the table just yet, but talks are at a standstill between the province and its major teachers' unions.
3: The Blue Jays dominating the Rays in their series opener in the Sunshine State, and the Tempo trying to snap their 10-game slide against the Indiana Fever at Coca-Cola Coliseum. Sports at 15.
4: 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TSX lower by 300. 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
0: Now Rogers Xfinity Internet traffic and weather together on the ones. Here is Stefan Ola.
5: This report brought to you by Jumbo Lobster Clubhouse. We are tracking a collision on the eastbound 409, right at the beginning of the ramp to the eastbound 401. Left lane and a second lane from the right taken out as a result. Still no crews on a scene. So again, that's the left lane and second lane from the right, lanes 1 and 3. Heavy backup from Martin Grove. Eastbound 401, improving but still busy from approaching Dixon to Islington in the collectors. You'll find a slowdown approaching the 400 collectors ramp, and then it's from Bayview to approaching the 404 express and collectors. Still dealing with an issue east of Morningside in the express, stalled tractor trailer blocking the right lane, but not really causing a delay. Going westbound, it's busy from the 404 over to Bayview, alternating express and collectors. And then after that, a little bit of a slowdown between Kipling and Dixon. But now we do have construction set up at Guelph Line in the left lane. I'm not seeing any delays so far, though. If you're traveling on the northbound 400 at Highway 89, more construction in the left lane. And northbound DVP busy. Eglinton to York Mills. Southbound, you're going to find it busy from approaching Shepherd to York Mills on the westbound Gardner. Delays continue. Strawn to Jameson again on the QEW through Dixie. And then we're dealing with an issue on the southbound third line on-ramp to the westbound QEW. It's a stall in the right lane. Eastbound QE Gardner, slow Cawthra to Dixie, Bathurst to Jarvis. Take on Lobster Mountain, the 2-pound-plus tower of tender lobster at Jumbo Lobster Clubhouse and Fishman Lobster Clubhouse. Savor the height of seafood dining in Richmond Hill and Scarborough. Your next update at 8:11 with your forecast, Rob Haswell.
6: Becoming overcast later on this evening with showers and maybe a thunderstorm overnight tonight. West wind at around 15 to 20 kilometers per hour. Temperatures stay relatively mild, seasonally speaking, with an overnight low of around 21 degrees.
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0: As the clock ticks closer to midnight, a cloud of uncertainty continues to surround just where Canada stands with its neighbor to the south and the ongoing threat of new 50% tariffs on Canadian exports.
1: Politico is reporting a deal to stave them off is on the U.S. president's desk, but according to Bloomberg, the Trump administration is downplaying expectations for a last-minute deal. 680's Phil Martino has the latest on the delicate situation.
2: 50% duties on a variety of Canadian products, including milk and hockey equipment, are set to go into effect tomorrow. Joseph Steinberg, professor of economics at the University of Toronto, says the 50% tariff numbers sound extremely scary, but
8: these tariffs are limited to a fairly narrow tranche of exports. About 5% of our total exports to the United States would be impacted. What that means is that, at least from a macroeconomic perspective, the damage to the Canadian economy would be relatively negligible.
2: Citi's Parliament Hill reporter Glenn McGregor says the U.S. Chamber of Commerce is warning that the introduction of higher tariffs would damage both economies.
9: And risk 13 million American jobs that depend on trade under the U.S.-Mexico-Canada trade agreement.
2: Phil Martino, 680 News Radio.
0: 680 News Time, 8:05. Nate Erskine Smith is throwing his hat into the ring for the Beaches East York Council seat. Now, he represented that ward for over a decade as a Liberal MP, recently exiting federal politics to try to run provincially. But he failed to secure the nomination in Scarborough Southwest, which he saw as a first step to eventually run for the Ontario Liberal leadership. Sources did confirm to City News that Erskine Smith intends to run in the fall and will officially register tomorrow morning. Other candidates in that ward include former broadcast journalist Natalie Johnson, arts and community activist Jenny Warden, and former bureaucrat James Dan.
1: 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In North York, three people have been rushed to hospital, two with serious injuries following a crash this afternoon. Toronto police say three vehicles collided on Don Mills Road near Mogul Drive just before 4 o'clock. Paramedics say one of the people hurt is in potentially life-threatening condition. Don Mills Road has since reopened in both directions between McNichol Avenue and Cliffwood Road.
0: You may want to bring in the patio cushions and give yourself some extra time as you head to work in the morning. Our meteorologist Rob Haswell says your drive may be disrupted by stormy weather.
6: A cold front should push through the GTA between around 6 a.m. and noon on Wednesday. That could generate some stronger storms with some heavier rain, possibly some larger hail. Right now it seems marginal as a threat for severe weather, but it is possible and the timing won't be great with the morning commute in full flight at that point. Once the front clears, things calm down rapidly.
0: There's also a chance for showers overnight.
1: 680 News Time, 8:07. Happening now in St. Petersburg, Florida, the Toronto Blue Jays are playing the first game of a pivotal six-game road trip against the American League-leading Tampa Bay Rays as they continue their push for a spot in the postseason. 680's Luke Shields is following the action and joins us live. Luke.
3: Yeah, Brendan, the Blue Jays kicking off a six-game road trip featuring a pair of divisional foes as they're playing the Tampa Bay Rays in the first of their three-game set right now. It's been all Blue Jays all the time in the series opener, and it's been led by catcher Alejandro Kirk thus far.
10: 0-1. Is hit sharply by Kirk right side. Diving stop at second. Palacios throws off his back, and the call at first is safe. Running to score for Ernie Clement coming home. Alejandro Kirk with an infield single.
3: Yes, you heard that right. Alejandro Kirk improves to 3-for-3 with three RBIs in the early going, including a two-run shot in the third. And the Jays chase tough Rays starter Nick Martinez after just 3 2/3, allowing 9 hits and 6 earned runs. But the Rays just scored 3 in the fourth off Blue Jays starter Jose Soriano, but the Jays still lead at 6-3, heading into the top of the fifth on Sportsnet and 590 The Fan. The Jays entered play tonight just a half game out of the final playoff spot in the AL. Reporting live, Luke Shields, 680 News Radio.
0: 680 News Time, 8:08. Happening now on the TTC, there is no service on the LRT on Line 5 Eglinton between Pharmacy and Aga Khan Park stations. That is due to track issues. Shuttle buses are running along that portion of the line.
1: It's not what parents want to hear just weeks from the start of the school year, but labor strife could be on the horizon with Ontario teachers needing a new deal and the two sides barely even talking. 680's Momin Qureshi has more.
11: The current contract for teachers and education workers expires at the end of this month, and there have been no negotiations. In fact, both sides can't even agree on what they should be discussing at the bargaining table. So much so that the ETFO has sent some of those issues to be resolved by the Ontario Labor Relations Board, and their decision could take months. In a statement, Education Minister Paul Calandra says, in part, the first step is to determine what issues will be negotiated at central or local tables. Those decisions are underway, with some unions choosing to bring this matter to the Ontario Labor Relations Board. I asked ETFO President David Merkin if parents and students should expect any potential strike or job action.
12: So school will start as normal, and we are consistently evaluating our strategy around how to best find solutions to the challenges that are facing our system right now.
11: Momin Qureshi, 680 News Radio.
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0: And now it is time for the gas price update. Enpro is predicting a 3-cent jump at midnight to $1.73.9 a liter at most GTA stations. There's a problem on the eastbound 401 east of Morningside and the Express. We'll have traffic and weather together next. 680 News Time, 8:10.
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0: 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Now, Rogers Xfinity Internet traffic and weather together on the ones. Here is Stefan Olav.
5: We continue to deal with a pretty messy crash cleanup of the eastbound 409 right at the start of the ramp to the eastbound 401. Crews have arrived on scene and are now blocking three left lanes. So traffic using the right lane and right shoulder to get by. Heavy delays from Martin Grove as a result. Eastbound on the 401, you're going to find it busy from east of the 427 to Islington in the Collectors. And then a bit of a slowdown from Bayview to Leslie Express and Collectors. And problems continue east of Morningside in the Express. It's a stalled tractor trailer in the right lane, not really causing much of a delay, though. Westbound 401 improving, still seeing a bit of a bunch up approaching Leslie to Bayview in the Express, and then from approaching Kipling to Dixon. We do have construction set up near Guelph Line in the left lane. Actually, it looks like it's just west of Guelph Line because that's where I'm now seeing a slowdown. Northbound 400 at 89. Left lane also taken out with construction. Northbound DVP busy. Eglinton to York Mills. Southbound delays approaching Shepherd to York Mills. On the westbound Gardner, you'll find it busy from west of Strawn to west of Jamison. That's where we have a disabled vehicle sitting on the right shoulder, so causing a bit of a distraction here. No active lanes blocked. Tow has just arrived on the scene. Busy again on the QEW through Dixie. We also have another issue on the ramp from a southbound third line. It's another stall in the right lane. Northbound 410, a slow go from north of Steeles to Beauverde. If you're taking the eastbound QEW, a bit of a bunch up approaching Dixie. It's a nice drive, though, after that on the eastbound Gardner. Your next report is at 8:21 with your forecast. Here's Rob Haswell.
6: Becoming cloudy late evening with showers likely and a risk of thunderstorms overnight. Low of 21. Cloudy with morning showers on Wednesday. Slight risk of thunderstorms early in the day. And then we clear up through the midday and into the afternoon with an afternoon high of around 26 degrees. Again overnight tonight, dipping to 21.
0: And right now in downtown Toronto, we've got a partly cloudy sky. It's 25 degrees. It feels like 31. 680 News Time, 8:14.
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0: Got a few clouds in the sky. It is 25 degrees. It feels like 31 in downtown Toronto. Good evening. I'm Asher Roth. Will he or won't he? It remains a mystery whether or not the U.S. president will follow through with his threat to levy 50% tariffs on some Canadian exports, including beer, milk, and hockey sticks. Politico reports a deal is on the president's desk that would ensure the new tariffs are not levied. As of midnight, Bloomberg, though, says not so fast. Three people are in hospital, two seriously injured after a crash on Don Mills near McNichol just before 4 this afternoon. And a heads up for transit riders, there is currently no LRT service on a portion of Line 5, the Eglinton Crosstown LRT, between Pharmacy and Aga Khan Park and Museum stations due to a track problem. Shuttle buses are running. 680 News time, 8:15. 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
3: Asher, happening now. The Blue Jays are playing the first of a three-game series against their divisional rival Rays at a stadium that has haunted them in the past, Tropicana Field in Tampa Bay. The Blue Jays have been red hot to open August and also to open this game, as they've plated 6 runs off tough Rays starter Nick Martinez, thanks in part to long balls from Alejandro Kirk and Kazuma Okamoto, who has extended that Blue Jays lead to 8-3. His home run was actually off former Blue Jays Steven Matz. So again, it is 8-3 Jays in the top of the fifth on Sportsnet and Sportsnet 590 The Fan. Meanwhile, all the teams surrounding the Jays in the standings also in action right now, as the Orioles and Yankees scoreless in the sixth on Sportsnet Plus. The Pirates up 3-1 and the Tigers bottom 7, while the Twins lead the Atlanta Braves 2-0 in the top of the third, and no score between the Rangers and Nationals in the top of the first. In basketball in the city tonight, it's a big night down at Coca-Cola Coliseum as WNBA superstar Caitlin Clark and her Indiana Fever are taking on the lowly Toronto Tempo right now. 67-57, Indiana leads it in the third quarter. In tennis, Felix Auger-Aliassime trying to punch his ticket to the round of 16 at the Cincinnati Open. He's taking on Juan Manuel Cerundolo right now. And Felix wins the first set 7-5 and is leading the second set 1-0. And in soccer news, Brampton's promised David making the switch from Belgium to England as Brighton inks David to a season-long loan following a 2-year tenure with Union Saint-Gilloise. Sports at 15 and 45, past every hour or any time at sportsnet.ca.
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0: Orthotics. 680 News time, 8:18. In the Philippines, the second shooting of its kind occurred in just a matter of months. Alan Carter with City News has that story.
23: A community in the southern Philippines is in mourning after a teenager walked into a high school and shot a fellow student before taking his own life. Investigators say the grade 9 student live-streamed the killings using a body-worn camera. The suspect also opened fire at a teacher but missed. One of the two guns used in the shooting came from the teenager's father, who is a local police commander. The incident comes just 2 months after 3 students were killed and 20 others hurt during a school shooting in central Philippines.
0: Crimes involving the use of firearms are prevalent in that country, partly due to the increase of unlicensed firearms, but school shootings are relatively rare. Officials are warning that upcoming forecasts are signaling a higher risk of wildfires in the weeks ahead across Canada. The fight against the fires is now requiring help from all across the globe. Rhiann Campbell with City News has more on the all-hands-on-deck approach and where those crews are going to be headed.
24: The majority are deployed in British Columbia, where officials tackling the Bald Range wildfire say the fire is now an estimated 22,000 hectares, growing 700 hectares in just one day.
25: This particular fire has had massive impacts to the community and surrounding areas. We are in an extreme drought condition. condition right now. Since July 1st, we've received 12 millimeters of rain and nothing for August. So we're not out of the woods yet, but crews are continuing to make really good progress.
24: Meanwhile, in northwestern Ontario, the Ministry of Emergency Preparedness and Response say about 700 people are still evacuated and continue to be supported in host communities across the province. Ontario officials report 123 wildland fires across the province. Of those, 8 are not under control.
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0: Silicom traffic, your extended forecast, and
2: construction on Eglinton west of Islington is being set up this week as Metrolinx continues work on the Eglinton Crosstown extension.
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9: 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Sound familiar? Urogen ED

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1: This report brought to you by LifeLab. So major routes all improving, all except the eastbound 409. And that's where we're tracking a collision. Just at the start of the ramp to the eastbound 401, three left lanes taken out here. Traffic using the right lane and right shoulder to get by. But it's a heavy go from Martin Grove on the eastbound 401. Busy approaching Dixon to east of Kipling. Light bunch up through Leslie in the collectors. And then east of Morningside in the express. We are tracking this stalled tractor trailer. Crews on a scene, not causing a delay, definitely a distraction though. And a new issue on the ramp to Westney, right at the end of the ramp, right lane taken out with another stalled vehicle. Westbound on the 401, a little bit busy as you make your way by Leslie in the express. Actually looks like it's completely thinned out here. You'll find another light bunch up from approaching Kipling to Dixon, and then delays west of Guelph Line to approaching Highway 6 South. That's where we have construction set up in the left lane. Northbound DVP, busy Eglinton to approaching York Mills. Southbound 404, just a light buildup approaching Shepherd in the collectors to the 401 ramps. On the westbound Gardner, we have another stall. It's on the right shoulder west of Jamison. No active lanes blocked, but enough to cause a bit of a slowdown from Jamison. After that, on the QEW, looks like delays through Dixie have wrapped up. Eastbound looking good on the QEW and continues nicely on the Gardner. Northbound 410, slow approaching Clark to Williams Parkway. Putting off blood work? 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Your next update at 8:31 with your forecast, Rob Haswell.
2: Increasingly cloudy overnight tonight with showers likely and a risk of thunderstorms, low near 21. 26 Wednesday with some showers in the morning and a risk of thunderstorms early, but by the afternoon it's back to sunshine. More sunshine Thursday with a high of 27, sunny and 28 Friday, then back to showers for the weekend with a high of 26 Saturday, 22 Sunday. Tonight our overnight low is 21 degrees.
0: And right now in downtown Toronto, a partly cloudy sky, 24 degrees. It feels like 29.
3: Hey, it's Denise Andriecci from 680 News Radio. Let's be honest, adulting can be complicated, but there's one aspect that doesn't have to be. 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
0: Coming up at 8:30, the latest on the state of trade talks between Canada and the United States, with the deadline of new 50% tariffs looming. They're set to go into effect at midnight if no deal is reached, and there are some thunderstorms in the forecast for your morning commute. We'll have those stories and more at the bottom of the hour.
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0: LRT construction on Eglinton in the West End will be impacting another major intersection. 680's Jordan Kerr has more.
6: At Eglinton and Islington, construction is being set up to the west of the intersection, part of the Eglinton West LRT extension. For the next month and a half, crews will be doing utility work related to station box construction, which is an underground structure that forms the main body of a future station. To start, the right lane will be closed on westbound Eglinton west of Islington. Once set up, construction will last for approximately 2 weeks, then the second phase begins. The second phase will be more disruptive. Eglinton will be down to a single lane westbound, and the beginning of the left turn lane will be closed eastbound as work shifts to the middle of the road. Everything should be open by the end of September. Jordan Kerr, 680 News Radio.
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2: 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Here is John Leatherby.
3: ABC filing a lawsuit against the Trump administration's FCC, alleging violation of its First Amendment rights. The Tuesday lawsuit, a sharp escalation of the network's battle against what it sees as the administration's efforts to police its content. The FCC chair has defended his agency's actions against the network, saying broadcasters have a duty to, quote unquote, operate in the public interest. The FCC launching a review in April of 8 ABC-owned broadcast licenses years before they expire. The order came after a joke by ABC late night host Jimmy Kimmel infuriated President Trump. The Canadian Real Estate Association saying home sales in July down compared with a year ago, but edged slightly higher month over month. The organization saying home sales last month totaling about 43,500, down more than 5% from the previous year. On a seasonally adjusted basis, activity up about 0.5% compared with June of this year. CREA's senior economist saying that below the surface of the headline national numbers, markets across the country generally moving back toward balance. As the clock ticks closer to the tariff deadline, a down day on North American markets, the TSX off by 299, the Dow was lower by 116, the NASDAQ the biggest loser for the day, down 355, the S&P dropped 53 points. At the close, the Canadian dollar 71.95 cents U.S. At the Business Center, I'm John Leatherby.
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2: Downtown Toronto right now, a few clouds in the sky and 24 degrees. 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
7: Good evening. It's Tuesday, August 18th. I'm Brendan Lang.
2: I'm Asher Roth. Here's what's making news this hour.
8: There are just hours to go before new tariffs on some Canadian exports to the U.S. go into effect. But will they go into effect? Donald Trump is reportedly considering whether or not to grant a duties reprieve.
7: Nate Erskine-Smith will throw his hat back into the political ring, this time running as a city councillor in his familiar jurisdiction.
2: The contract between teachers and the province is set to expire at the end of the month, but no negotiations have been planned by the two sides.
7: And a stormy commute could be in store tomorrow morning as active weather is set to roll in overnight.
9: The Blue Jays up big on the Rays in their series opener in Tampa. The tempo running with Caitlin Clark in the Indiana Fever and Felix Auger-Aliassime in round of 32 action in Cincinnati. Sports at 45.
3: Markets with a lot of taking for a Tuesday, led by the NASDAQ lower by 355, the TSX in the red by 300. Business at 56.
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7: That means it's time for Rogers Xfinity Internet. Traffic and weather together on the ones. Here's Stefan Olaf.
10: This report brought to you by Mercedes-Benz Durham. It continues to be a slow go on the eastbound 409 as you make your way onto the eastbound 401. And we have a crash cleanup right at the start of the ramp here, blocking three left lanes. So only the right lane and a right shoulder getting in by. You're going to find it really slow from Martin Grove on the eastbound 401. But a bit of a slowdown from the 427 to Kipling. You'll find a bunch up approaching the 404 Collector's Ramp. They have closed the ramp from northbound Kennedy thanks to a stalled vehicle, so no access if you're trying to reach the eastbound 401 here. Then east of Morningside in the express, right lane remains blocked with a stalled tractor trailer. We had problems on the ramp to Westney. They have just cleared away. Westbound 401, light bunch up through Dixon, but pretty heavy. As you make your way past a Guelph line, we have the left lane blocked with construction. Delays continue to approaching Highway 66. South northbound 400 near 89 left lane also taken out with construction. Still not really seeing much of a buildup here though. On the westbound Gardner, it looks like problems continue on the right shoulder west of Jamison. A bit of a slowdown from approaching Jamison. Nice drive on the QEW in either direction. Northbound 410 ramp to Courtney Park, we have a new issue. It's a stall in the center lane, and then after that you're going to find it busy from approaching Clark to Williams Parkway. Summer isn't over yet at Mercedes-Benz Durham. 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Your next update is at 8:41 with your forecast. Here's Rob Haswell.
11: Increasingly cloudy through the evening, becoming overcast overnight with showers likely and a risk of thunderstorms. West wind should stay around 15 to 20 kilometers per hour and will cool down relative to the daytime high, but stay well above average for an overnight low with a low of around 21 degrees.
12: Downtown Toronto right now, a partly cloudy sky, 24 degrees. It feels like 29. 680 News Time, 8:33.
6: 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Developing story.
7: There's still lots of uncertainty when it comes to this newest deadline in the trade war between the U.S. and Canada. Politico is reporting a deal to push these tariffs back has been given to the president, but Bloomberg says his staff is downplaying that possibility.
12: A phone call between President Trump and Prime Minister Carney did take place today, but there's been no word on just how it went. 680's Phil Martino has more.
8: 50% duties on a variety of Canadian products, including milk, beer, and hockey equipment, are set to go into effect tomorrow. Joseph Steinberg, an economics professor at the University of Toronto, says the damage to the Canadian economy would be negligible as the tariffs are limited to a narrow portion of exports. About 5% of our total exports to the U.S. would be impacted.
13: That said, of course, there are individual firms in the impacted industries that do sell a large chunk of their product to the United States. And for them, a 50% tariff on their output obviously is quite scary indeed.
8: The U.S. Chamber of Commerce says the introduction of higher tariffs would damage both economies. Phil Martino, 680 News Radio.
7: 680 News Time, 8:35. Naderskin Smith is going to run for city council. He confirmed to City News that he will register as a candidate tomorrow morning for Beaches East York. Erskine Smith represented that same jurisdiction for a decade as a Liberal MP. There were speculations as to where he would end up politically after he recently ruled out a leadership run for the provincial Liberal Party after failing to earn the Liberal nomination in Scarborough Southwest.
12: This is 680 News Radio. It's 8:35. A three-vehicle crash in North York has sent multiple people to hospital, one with potentially life-threatening injuries. Police were called just before 4 this afternoon to the crash on Don Mills at Mogul Drive, which is near McNichol. Paramedics say they took three people to hospital, one in life-threatening condition, one with serious injuries, a third with minor injuries. The cause of the crash is unknown.
7: 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The Wednesday morning commute could be a stormy one. Chief Meteorologist Natasha Ramsahai has more on the active weather moving in overnight.
14: We wait until about 3-4 a.m. for those showers and storms to move into the north end of the GTA, into Toronto through the early part of the morning rush. So we are expecting some wet roads and sidewalks out there. Then a bit of a break, but the heat of the sun could pop up a couple of more afternoon showers and mini heavy downpours here up until about 2 p.m. And then we're done with it. We'll clear out the skies through the rest of the afternoon.
7: The rest of the work week is looking sunny, but rain could be back for the weekend.
12: 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It's 8:36.
2: The family of a toddler that died after falling from an apartment window in North York in May is suing the building. The girl's parents tell City News their daughter gently touched the window before the glass shattered, and she then fell 19 stories to the ground below. Shauna Hunt with City News reports.
15: This is an $18 million lawsuit that names GH Capital Corporation the property owner and a couple of property managers, and they are now facing a long list of allegations. They're accused of ignoring warnings about unsafe glass and of failing to maintain or upgrade windows. The lawsuit also states the defendants were or should have been aware of similar previous incidents or circumstances were unsafe and inadequate glass on the property resulted in injury or harm to residents and failed to take precautions to prevent further incidents.
2: The allegations have not been proven in court.
7: Major upgrades to a section of Lakeshore Road in Mississauga continue, and as 680's Kyle Hawking tells us, drivers will want to steer clear.
16: This is one of those routes you might feel has been under construction for years, and you're right. Major infrastructure upgrades have been happening along Lakeshore Road west of Huron, Ontario and Port Credit for quite a while now. The latest project to start this past fall is one to upgrade the sanitary sewer line along Lakeshore between Jack Darling Memorial Park in the west and Elmwood Avenue in the east. That's a more than 4-kilometer stretch, which traverses major streets like Mississauga Road and Huron, Ontario, but also the Credit River. Single-lane restrictions have been in place through that area, causing traffic headaches. Peel Region saying work will extend until late 2029. It continues to be an area for drivers to avoid. With a 9-year drive, Kyle Hawking, 680 News Radio.
7: 680 News Time, 8:38. Happening now on Line 5, the Eglinton Crosstown LRT shuttle buses have been replacing service between Pharmacy and Aga Khan Park and Museum stations for over 2 hours now. The TTC says service was suspended due to a track problem. There's no estimated time for restoration.
2: Well, the first day of school is just 3 weeks away, and several major teachers' unions are still without contracts. As 680's Momin Qureshi tells us, the two sides haven't even gotten their talks started.
17: Teachers and education staff in the province have had the whole summer to negotiate a new deal. But with the contract expiring at the end of the month, talks haven't even begun. ETFO President David Mastin says the two sides can't even agree on what should be discussed when they're at the bargaining table.
18: That is exactly where we are, and it's frustrating.
17: He says the unions believe certain issues should be negotiated at a local level while the province wants to do it more broadly. In a statement, Education Minister Paul Calandra says the first step is to determine what issues will be negotiated at central or local tables. Those are still underway, with some unions choosing to bring this matter to the Ontario Labor Relations Board. Mastin says parents should expect school to start as normal, but any future strike plans will be discussed in the coming weeks and months. Momin Qureshi, 680 News Radio.
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7: 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Traffic and weather together on the ones. 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
0: This report brought to you by African Lion Safari. So we have an update about this crash on the eastbound 409, and they have opened one lane, so now just two left lanes blocked with this collision. A heavy backup from Martin Grove as a result. Eastbound on the 401, you're going to find it busy from the 427 to the 409 Express and Collectors. After that, though, it's moving well for the most part. You're going to find a light bunch up through the Collectors at Kennedy, and that's because we have this closure of the northbound Kennedy on-ramp. Crews right at the end of the ramp, so no active lanes on the highway blocked, but causing a bit of a distraction. And then east of Morningside in the Express, we are tracking this stalled tractor trailer. It's been there now for over an hour. Right lane taken out. Not seeing a delay, though. Westbound 401, a bit of a bunch up through Dixon, and then after that, really busy west of Guelph Line 2, approaching Highway 6 South. We have construction here set up in the left lane. Northbound DVP remains busy from Eglinton to approaching York Mills. Southbound 404, light volume in the Collectors from Shepherd to the 401 ramps. Westbound Gardner, we have an issue west of Jameson. It's a stalled vehicle. It's on the right shoulder, has been hooked up to a flatbed, so hopefully not there too much longer. But for now, you will find a bit of a slowdown starting at Jameson. Northbound on the 410. On the ramp to Courtney Park, we have a stall in the center lane. Watch out for that, and then you'll find it busy from approaching Clark to north of Beauvais. 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Your next update is at 8:51. With your forecast, here's meteorologist Rob Haswell.
11: Becoming cloudy overnight tonight with a few showers and risk of thunderstorms. Overnight low near 21. Cloudy with a few showers Wednesday morning. Slight risk of thunderstorms to kick off the day. Then clearing up through the midday and back to sunshine by Wednesday afternoon. Wednesday's high near 26 degrees. More sunshine in the extended forecast. I'll have that in less than 10. Overnight tonight, a low of 21 degrees.
7: 24 right now at Pearson Airport, feels like 29 with a partly cloudy sky. 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
7: 24, feeling like 28, partly cloudy skies right now. Good evening. I'm Brendan Lang. Here are the top stories we're tracking this hour. Uncertainty continues to surround the midnight deadline for wide-ranging tariffs to be levied against more Canadian goods. Negotiators from both sides spoke today, and it has been reported by Politico a deal to put the brakes on the tariffs has been given to President Trump. Former federal Liberal MP Nate Erskine-Smith will be running in politics again, this time as a city councillor. Erskine-Smith confirms he will be putting his name on the ballot to run in the Beaches East York ward, which is the same constituency he represented as a Liberal MP for over a decade. And multiple teachers' unions and the province of Ontario still have no deal in place with kids heading back to school in just 3 weeks, with their current contract expiring at month's end. Talks between the two sides haven't even gotten off the ground. And coming up after sports, an update on this wildfire season in Canada. 680 News Time, 8:45. And now time for sports from Sportsnet 590 The Fan. Here's Luke Shields.
5: Brendan, happening now down in Tampa, Florida. The Blue Jays and Rays opening the lid on a three-game series at Tropicana Field. The Rays sit atop the American League standings while the Jays enter play tonight just a half game back of Baltimore for that final wild card spot in the AL. Nick Martinez got the start for the Rays, and the Jays got to the righty starter in the first inning.
9: 2-0 pitch.
8: Swing and a liner down in right center field. Kirkhoff on contact around third and in to score. It's 1-0 Blue Jays in the top of the first.
5: Ben Schulman on the call on Sportsnet 590 The Fan for George Springer's RBI single, and the Jays have continued to pour it on. They lead at 10-3 heading into the bottom of the seventh on Sportsnet and Sportsnet 590 The Fan. Elsewhere on the diamond, the Yankees lead the Orioles 3-1 that game in the bottom of the seventh, while the Twins ahead of the Braves 2-0 bottom five, and the Tigers up 2-0 on the Nationals that game in the top of the third inning. On the hardwood, the reeling Toronto Tempo are playing host to Caitlin Clark and the Indiana Fever right now down at Scotiabank Arena, and the Tempo are keeping this one close. It's a 90-77 in favor of the Fever. There's still about 6 minutes to go in the fourth quarter. In tennis, Felix Auger-Aliassime taking on Juan Manuel Cirandolo in the round of 32 at the Cincinnati Open right now. And that match actually has just wrapped up, and Felix wins it in straight sets 7-5, 6-1 to advance to the round of 16. And in soccer news, Brampton's Promise David is heading to the English Premier League to join Brighton on a season-long loan from Belgium side Union Saint-Gilloise. Sports at 15 and 45, past every hour or anytime at sportsnet.ca.
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7: 680 News Time, 848. Canada's wildfires season has seen more than 40,000 square kilometers of land burned, an area almost the size of Nova Scotia. Federal government officials provided an update on the situation this afternoon. The Emergency Management and Community Resilience Minister says Ottawa cutting hundreds of environment and science jobs earlier this year have not impacted wildfire prevention.
12: Nothing has been done either in terms of flood management or wildfire management that would affect in an operational way what our response has been this season to either one of those types of emergency situations.
7: More than 580 wildfires are burning across the country, 31 out of control. 680 News Time, 849. At least 10 people are dead in Russia's latest attack on Ukraine's Kharkiv region. City's Alan Carter with more.
13: Burnt out vehicles and destroyed buildings are among the evidence left behind by the overnight strikes in the Kharkiv region. Ukrainian officials claim two small cruise missiles were used in the attack. The aerial assault comes as Ukrainian forces continue to launch hundreds of drones at Moscow and surrounding areas, targeting warehouses and other facilities. A 10-year-old girl is reportedly among those injured during the strikes.
7: Ukraine, meanwhile, launched 620 drones at Moscow and surrounding areas into the early morning hours this morning. The capital's mayor said this is one of Kiev's biggest air assaults on the region. Coming up next on 680 News Radio Toronto, we'll look at the roads and your extended forecast. 680 News Time, 850.
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0: 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So this crash cleanup continues on the eastbound 409, right at the start of the ramp to the eastbound 401. A couple of left lanes out, and it's a heavy go from Martin Grove on the eastbound 401. It bunches up from Dixon over to the 409 Express and Collectors. You can see those flashing lights on the eastbound 401 dealing with that crash on the eastbound 409. So could be causing a bit of a distraction here. Good news, though, after that, the ramp from northbound Kennedy has been reopened following a stall, and east of Morningside in the Express, a stalled tractor trailer has been hooked up and cleared out of there as well, so all lanes active. Westbound 401, you're going to find delays west of Guelph Line to approaching Highway 6 South. Construction here in the left lane. Northbound 400, north of 89 towards Innisfail Beach, left lane taken out with construction. Southbound near Highway 89, they have now blocked the left lane with construction as well. Northbound DVP remains busy from Eglinton to approaching York Mills. Southbound 404, seeing delays now south of Aurora Road to approaching Bloomington. No word what the issue is, but I'm assuming it's construction. That's where they set up last night. Still no word, though, from the MTO. Don't have a camera here. From Shepherd in the Collectors to the 401, you'll find a light bunch up as well. Westbound Gardner, west of Jameson, we had issues on the right shoulder. They have just cleared away. Fort Erie bound QEW at Casablanca, construction setting up in the left lane. Northbound 410, ramp to Courtney Park, we have a stall in the center lane, and then you're going to find delays north of Steeles to north of Beauverde. Take a little, pay a little. 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Your next update is at 9:01. With your forecast, here's Rob Haswell.
11: Showers likely overnight tonight with a risk of thunderstorms and a low of 21. High of 26 on Wednesday, and after a few morning showers and maybe an isolated thunderstorm, we clear up, and by the afternoon, we're back to sunshine. Thursday, sunny and 27. Sunny again on Friday, high of 28. But then showers return, unfortunately timed for the weekend. Showers likely in 26 Saturday. Cooler on Sunday with more showers, high of 22. Again, overnight tonight, our low, 21 degrees.
7: 24, feeling like 28 right now at Pearson Airport. Still a partly cloudy sky. Coming up at 9 o'clock, we continue to track if a deal between the U.S. and Canada will be reached to delay more widespread tariffs on Canadian goods with the midnight deadline approaching. 680 News Time, 8:54.
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17: Every girl crazy about a shot as me.
7: Frank Beard was 77. The band's representative shared in a statement that Beard died while in hospice care at his ranch in Richmond, Texas, surrounded by family. ZZ Top is currently on tour, but Beard had stepped down in early August due to health issues. The band says it will resume the tour on August 22nd and 23rd in Austin, Texas, because the Moody Theater is one of Frank's favorite venues. Toronto's fire chief says two more lithium-ion battery fires have taken place over the last 3 days. While no one was hurt, the troubling trend resulted in Jim Jessup posting a concerning statistic to X. The total number of lithium-ion battery-related fires is now 85 this year, a 40% year-to-date increase. 15 people have been injured and one person has died. Last week alone, Toronto Fire responded to five such fires in the span of 72 hours. Coming up next on 680 News Radio Toronto, we'll take a look at the Market Minute. 680 News Time, 8:56.
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19: Opening statements beginning Tuesday at a pivotal trial for Meta Platforms in a California federal courtroom where states are seeking billions of dollars in damages for social media harms to children. Attorneys general from California, Colorado, along with Kentucky and New Jersey, seeking extensive financial damages plus changes to how the company operates both Facebook and Instagram. 29 states sued the tech giant back in 2023 over child safety and privacy. The other 25 will go to trial later. Brookfield Capital Partners LLC making a new offer to buy Reliance Worldwide Corporation values the Australian company at about $4 billion Canadian. Reliance owns a portfolio of plumbing products with operations around the globe. The Australian company says it's entered into a process with Brookfield, agreeing to exclusivity restrictions as it works with its own terms of a deal. A whistleblower alleging that a Trump administration task force created to combat anti-Semitism pushed for settlements with Ivy League universities. That's despite government investigations, the whistleblower says, were rushed and incomplete or that failed to establish legal violations by the schools. With the tariff deadline approaching, a full day of red numbers across North American markets, the Dow was off 116, the TSX was lower by 299. The NASDAQ, the worst performer, it was off 355, while the S&P dropped 53 points. At the close, the Canadian dollar, 71.95 cents U.S. At the Business Center, I'm John Leatherby.
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11: It's Tuesday, the 18th of August. Good evening. I'm Asher Roth.
7: And I'm Brendan Lang. Here's what's making news this hour.
25: Could an agreement be reached at the 11th hour? New U.S. tariffs are set to take effect tomorrow. But now Donald Trump is reportedly considering a deal to delay the duties.
11: The family of a toddler that fell to her death from the 19th floor of a North York high-rise back in May is suing the building's owner and its property manager.
7: A three-vehicle crash near Don Mills and McNichol has sent three people to hospital.
4: And while it's been weeks since wildfire smoke blanketed southern Ontario, officials say Canada's wildfire season on the whole is not over yet.
5: The Blue Jays dominating the Rays in their series opener in Tampa. The tempo trailing Caitlin Clark and the Indiana Fever at home, and FAA advances to the round of 16 at the Cincinnati Open. Sports at 15.
19: Another red day for North American markets. The NASDAQ lower by 355, Bay Street off by 300. Business at 26.
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4: Time for Rogers Xfinity Internet traffic and weather together on the ones with Toronto's most frequent traffic reports. Here's Stefan Olup.
0: Crash cleanup continues on the eastbound 409, right at the start of the ramp to the eastbound 401. Two left lanes taken out here. A heavy backup from Martin Grove. It's been here for about an hour and a half now. If you're on the eastbound 401, just some light volume to get through. Dixon to the 409, and then approaching McCowan in the express. No word of any problems here. If you're traveling on the southbound 404, MTO confirming we do have construction set up south of Aurora Road to approaching Bloomington. Couple of left lanes out here. You're going to find delays through this stretch, and it looks like they have also closed the ramp to Bloomington as well. So keep that in mind if you're in the area. Light bunch up after that from Shepherd in the collectors to the 401. Fort Erie bound QEW, Casablanca, left lane blocked with construction, and now going Toronto bound at Centennial Park, where you're going to find two right lanes taken out. They have closed the northbound Red Hill Valley on-ramp and the ramp to Nikola Tesla. Northbound 410 on the ramp to Courtney Park. We have a stall in the center lane, and then you're going to find delays north of Steeles to north of Beauverde. Going southbound, construction now setting up at Mayfield in the right lane. The ramps from Mayfield closed down, and the ramps to and from westbound Sandalwood closed as well. Your next update is at 9:11 with your forecast. Here's Rob Haswell.
11: Becoming overcast later on this evening with showers and maybe a thunderstorm overnight tonight. West wind at around 15 to 20 kilometers per hour. Temperatures stay relatively mild, seasonally speaking, with an overnight low of around 21 degrees.
7: Right now it's 24 degrees at Pearson Airport. Partly cloudy skies, feeling like 28 with the humidity. 680 News Time, 903.
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4: Well, the latest round of 50% tariffs is set to go into effect on some new Canadian goods in less than 3 hours. That is, unless a deal is reached to convince the U.S. president not to impose them. And talks between the two sides continue this hour.
7: Politico reports that a deal has been given to the U.S. president, but Bloomberg is saying the Trump administration remains noncommittal on a last-minute deal. 680's Phil Martino has the latest.
25: Canadian exports to the U.S., like milk, beer, and hockey equipment, will be slapped with 50% duties as of tomorrow if a deal's not worked out today. City's Parliament Hill reporter Glenn McGregor says the U.S. Chamber of Commerce warns these higher tariffs would damage both economies.
8: You know, as we get closer to this deadline, people are starting to sit up and pay attention.
25: Joseph Stein, professor of economics at the University of Toronto, says he agrees that American tariffs on Canadian exports are a tax on American consumers.
9: American consumers will bear at least part of the burden for these tariffs. Of course, they will also hurt Canadian producers as well.
25: The Canadian Beekeepers Federation has said the tariffs could devastate its industry. Phil Martino, 680 News Radio.
4: Nate Erskine-Smith is looking to represent Beaches East York once again, but this time as a city councillor. Sources close to the former MP confirmed to City News that Nate Erskine-Smith intends to run for council this fall in that ward, which he represented as a Liberal MP for over a decade. Now, he recently left federal politics, ruling out a run for leader of the Ontario Liberal Party after failing to earn the Liberal nomination in Scarborough Southwest. Erskine-Smith does confirm that he will register to run tomorrow morning, officially putting his name on the ballot.
7: 680 News Time 905. The family of a 2-year-old girl who died after falling from an apartment window in North York is suing the building's owner and property manager. Shauna Hunt of City News reports.
1: We're now learning that the parents witnessed this tragic fall and they tried to grab their daughter right before she went through the window opening. This all happened on Mother's Day back in May, and when we were here covering it, we could clearly see a broken window all the way up on the 19th floor. Now, in the statement of claim obtained by City News, the parents alleged that they were in the bedroom of their rental unit here at 50 Graydon Hall Drive when they were playing with their daughter, who was just 11 days shy of her second birthday. They claim she gently touched the window. The glass suddenly and without warning broke, causing her to fall through the opening and plummet 19 stories to her death.
7: The family is seeking more than $18 million in damages. The allegations have not been proven in court.
4: In North York, Toronto police are investigating a three-vehicle crash on Don Mills near Mogul Drive. That's near McNichol. Emergency crews were called there just before 4 this afternoon. Paramedics say three people were taken to hospital, two with serious injuries, one with minor injuries. Roads in the area have since reopened.
7: 680 News Time, 9:06. It's the beginning of a long road trip as the Jays have kickstarted it at Tropicana Field against their division rival, the Tampa Bay Rays, and the vibes have been immaculate as the Jays are deep in the hunt for a playoff spot. We're joined by 680's Luke Shields, who's tracking tonight's matchup. Luke.
5: Yeah, Brendan, the Blue Jays kicking off their three-game set with the Rays at Tropicana Field in St. Petersburg, Florida, in electric fashion right now. The Blue Jays' offense has jumped all over Rays' pitching so far, as starter Nick Martinez lasted just 3 2/3, allowing 6 earned runs, and the Jays' bats continue to batter Rays' pitching.
2: 1-2 pitch is hit high and deep, left center field, headed back toward the seats, out of here! A record-setting blast for Kazuma Okamoto, his 25th home run, the most in a season by a Blue Jays rookie ever. And it's 7-3 Blue Jays in the top of the fifth.
5: Ben Schulman on the call on Sportsnet 590 The Fan for Kazuma Okamoto's 25th home run of the season off former Jay Steven Matz to make it 7-3 Toronto while setting that rookie record for home runs in a season by a Blue Jay. And the Jays now lead at 10-4, bottom eight. You can watch on Sportsnet and listen on 590 The Fan. The Jays are half a game back of Baltimore for the final American League wildcard spot. Reporting live, Luke Shields, 680 News Radio.
4: 680 News Time, 9:08. A fierce wildfire season has already forced tens of thousands to flee from their homes across Canada. And while the skies here have been clear for some time, officials tell City's Rhiannon Campbell, wildfire season's not over yet.
10: Canada's firefighting efforts have escalated to the highest national preparedness level as 582 wildfires burn nationwide. Natural Resources Canada marks 31 of those out of control.
12: At this point in August, 4.1 million hectares have burned across the country. It's the first time in history that 4 million hectares have burned 4 years in a row.
10: Officials say Canada is now at level 5 in national preparedness, which means there's significant wildfire activity in more than one region, requiring an all-hands-on-deck approach.
4: Environment and Climate Change Canada's forecast points to above-seasonal temperatures for the month of September nationwide. Officials predict that those conditions, combined with ongoing drought, indicates a higher risk of wildfires in the coming weeks.
7: We are just 3 weeks away from back to school, and it looks like teachers will start the year without a contract.
13: Teachers and support staff contracts expire at the end of this month, and they've had all summer to negotiate a new deal. So I asked Elementary Teachers Federation President David Mastin how talks are going.
14: So negotiations are at a frustratingly stalled point.
13: He says the two sides can't even agree on what items they should be discussing while at the bargaining table. The union feels some issues should be negotiated locally, while the province wants it done more broadly. In a statement, Education Minister Paul Calandra says, in part, the first step is to determine what issues will be negotiated at central and local tables, with some unions choosing to bring this matter to the Ontario Labor Relations Board. That Labor Board decision could take months, but Mastin says parents and students should expect the new year to start as normal. Momin Qureshi, 680 News Radio.
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4: 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It is not good news on that front. Enpro's predicting a 3 cent jump at midnight to just under $1.74 a liter at most GTA stations. There's a problem on the northbound 410 ramp to Courtney Park. Traffic and weather up next. 680 News Time, 910.
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0: This report brought to you by 407 ETR. Good news on the eastbound 409. That crash cleanup just before the eastbound 401 has cleared away. All lanes now active and delays have disappeared with it. Eastbound 401, just some light volume through Kipling and now seeing a bit of volume as well in the express and collectors between Leslie and the 404. Nothing too concerning. You're going to find a bit of a bunch up through Brimley in the express. Looks like we might have some sort of emergency crew on that left shoulder, but no lanes blocked. And now approaching Brock Road in the express, construction set up in the left lane. Going westbound, we have construction west of Guelph Line to approaching Highway 6 South. It's in the left lane. You're going to find delays through this zone. Northbound on the 400, north of 89, left lane taken out with construction. Northbound DVP remains busy from just north of Eglinton to approaching York Mills. And then on the 404 northbound, they've closed the ramp to Bloomington. We have this long-term construction going on through this stretch north of Bloomington. The left lane remains blocked off. Southbound, south of Aurora Road to approaching Bloomington, you're going to find two left lanes blocked. The ramp to Bloomington closed down now as well. And then from Shepherd to the 401 in the collectors, just a light buildup. If you're traveling on the Toronto bound QEW at Centennial Parkway, two right lanes blocked with construction. The ramp from Red Hill Valley closed down and the ramp to Nikola Tesla off limits as well. 407 ETR driving offers help you beat the traffic while saving big. Create a My Account. 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
11: Becoming cloudy late evening with showers likely and a risk of thunderstorms overnight. Low of 21. Cloudy with morning showers on Wednesday. Slight risk of thunderstorms early in the day. And then we clear up through the midday and into the afternoon with an afternoon high of around 26 degrees. Again overnight tonight, dipping to 21.
4: And in downtown Toronto right now, a few clouds in the sky. It's 24 degrees. It feels like 29. 680 News Time, 9:14.
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29: It is. 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
4: Few clouds in the sky, 24 degrees, feels like 29 in downtown Toronto. Good evening, I'm Asher Roth. Business leaders on both sides of the border are eagerly awaiting an update on trade talks between Canada and the United States. Canadian negotiators are working to secure a deal to avoid the new round of 50% tariffs on Canadian exports set to go into effect at midnight. The PMO has confirmed Prime Minister Carney spoke to President Trump about the negotiations today, but provided no details. Fresh off of an unsuccessful run for the provincial nomination in Scarborough Southwest, former Liberal MP Nate Erskine-Smith is now going to run for City Council, with his team confirming to City News he will register to run in Beaches East York tomorrow morning. And labor strife could be on the horizon between the province and Ontario's teachers, with a new deal still yet to be reached between the education ministry and many of the province's major teachers' unions. Some union leaders say that the talks are stalled and that they're not even sure what they'll discuss when they return to the table. Time now for sports. 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
1: Asher, happening now at Tropicana Field in Tampa Bay. The Blue Jays and Rays are in action in the first of their three-game series, and it's another crucial one for the Jays as they enter play tonight just a half game back of the Orioles for the final wildcard spot in the American League. It was the Jays who opened the scoring with a pair of first-inning runs.
2: Springer takes off, and the pitch is vaulted out to deep left. Back to the warning track. Simpson leaps. It's off the wall. Coming around third, Springer will score. Into second base goes Jesus Sanchez. It's an RBI double. It's 2-0 Blue Jays in the first.
1: Ben Schulman on the call on Sportsnet 590 The Fan for the Jesus Sanchez RBI double to make it 2-0 Jays, and they've since added eight more thanks in part to three RBIs from Alejandro Kirk. It's 10-5 Jays, top nine on Sportsnet and 590 The Fan. As for the teams the Jays are battling with in the standings, the Yankees lead the Orioles 3-1 in the bottom of the ninth on Sportsnet Plus. The Tigers fall 4-1 to the Pirates. The Twins on top of the Braves 2-1, and the Rangers blanking the Nationals 5-0. In hoops, the Tempo's losing skid reaches 11 games as Caitlin Clark posts 24 points to lift the Indiana Fever past the Tempo 101-95 at Scotiabank Arena. In tennis, Felix Auger-Aliassime off to the round of 16 after a straight sets win over Juan Manuel Cirandolo at the Cincinnati Open. Sports at 15 and 45, past every hour or anytime at sportsnet.ca.
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4: 680 News Time at 9:18. In international news, a Palestinian American has returned home to Qusra, which is located in the occupied West Bank. His home has been besieged by Israeli settlers for more than a week. ABC's Tom Sufi Burridge tells us what he did to try and protect his brother, who was trapped inside a family home.
22: Louis Reedy, who is a Palestinian American from Ohio, has now returned to his house in that village, which was one of the homes under siege. His brother was among those trapped inside. And in that symbolic move, raising the American flag on his property, saying he hopes it would send a signal to U.S. officials, because he fears that if and when those Israeli troops move out of the village of Qusra, the settlers could return en masse again.
4: There are reports of Israeli settlers loitering outside homes and threatening families. The United States, which is Israel's closest ally, has condemned these actions. President Trump has said he opposes Israeli efforts to annex the West Bank, however, signaled broad acceptance of settlements in general. 680 News Time, 9:19. Disney's filed a lawsuit against the Trump administration's Federal Communications Commission, alleging a violation of its First Amendment rights.
23: Tuesday's lawsuit comes after FCC Chair Brendan Carr recently defended the agency's actions against ABC, saying broadcasters have a duty to, quote, operate in the public interest. ABC has accused the agency of a brazen attempt to chill its constitutionally protected free speech. The FCC launching a review in April of eight ABC local broadcast licenses well before the they expire. U.S. President Trump has repeatedly called for late-night host Jimmy Kimmel to be fired, and the FCC review of ABC's licenses came amid a fight with Kimmel over a joke that offended Trump. John Leatherby, 680 News Radio.
4: Still to come, traffic, your extended forecast, and the latest from a Manhattan courtroom on the second day of the murder trial of legendary rapper Tupac Shakur. 680 News Time, 920.
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0: that now we have construction set up at Brimley in the Collectors in the right lane. It's causing a bunch up from Kennedy in the Collectors and approaching Brock Road in the express left lane out. You'll find a bunch up through here as well. Westbound on the 401, I'm just spotting what appears to be maybe some moving maintenance setting up in the left express lane through Keele. So you're going to find it busy from Dufferin in the express. And then delays west of Guelph line to approaching Highway 6 South. More construction here in the left lane. Northbound 400 at Highway 88. A new project setting up in the right lane. And then north of 89, left lane is blocked. Northbound DVP delays Eglinton to north of Lawrence. Northbound 404 ramp to Bloomington closed for construction. Southbound south of Aurora Road to approaching Bloomington. Two left lanes out and the ramp to Bloomington closed down as well. Bit of light volume in the Collectors from Shepherd to the 401. If you're traveling on the southbound 410, we also have construction set up at Mayfield in the right lane, and that's causing a slowdown from Mayfield. The ramps from Mayfield blocked off, the ramp to Sandalwood closed, and the ramp from westbound Sandalwood off limits as well. 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Here's Rob Haswell.
1: Increasingly cloudy overnight tonight with showers likely and a risk of thunderstorms, low near 21. 26 Wednesday with some showers in the morning and a risk of thunderstorms early, but by the afternoon it's back to sunshine. More sunshine Thursday with a high of 27, sunny and 28 Friday, then back to showers for the weekend with a high of 26 Saturday, 22 Sunday. Tonight our overnight low is 21 degrees.
2: And right now in downtown Toronto, a few clouds in the sky, 24 degrees, feels like 29.
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2: Coming up at 9:30, the latest on trade negotiations between Canada and the United States as negotiators look to avoid the latest round of 50% tariffs from U.S. President Donald Trump. And some thunderstorms are in the forecast, set to hit the GTA overnight and could make your morning commute tricky. Those stories and more coming up at the bottom of the hour.
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2: Today marked the second day of the murder trial of legendary rapper Tupac Shakur. Among the witnesses to take the stand today, forensic pathologist and medical examiner in Clark County, Nevada, Dr. Lisa Gavin. She testified as an expert analyst reviewing the reports and pictures of Tupac Shakur's body from his autopsy.
7: The injury to the lung would have collapsed the lung and also caused the lung to bleed. And so it was documented within the medical records that he had about 2 liters of blood in his chest cavity when they put in the chest tube to try to save him.
2: Some members of Shakur's family were seen leaving the courtroom before prosecutors showed the photographs. Former street gang leader Dwayne Davis is charged with orchestrating Shakur's fatal shooting in Las Vegas back in 1996. He could face life in prison if convicted. He has pleaded not guilty. Coming up next, we'll let you know how the Tuesday markets fared with our John Leatherby at the Business Center.
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1: Sobeys parent company Empire saying it's buying 9 Morelli's pharmacies in Ontario that are already situated with some Longo's grocery stores. Says each of these pharmacies to be integrated into Sobeys national pharmacy operations and rebranded as Longo's Pharmacy. All 9 pharmacies are located in the GTA in Hamilton. The company did not share the cost of the acquisition. Empire has set up plans to expand its pharmacy and discount grocer footprint under new CEO Pierre Saint-Laurent's leadership. OpenAI launching a version of ChatGPT designed for teenagers. As the first generation to grow up with artificial intelligence, teens already using it for schoolwork, questions about daily life, and even companionship, the San Francisco-based company saying that ChatGPT for teens, tailored for children ages 13 to 17, with stronger protections, including content restrictions around things such as suicide, self-harm, and romantic or sexual chats. The NDP's Don Davies says Prime Minister Carney's own words suggest that government advertising about building clean energy projects violates Canada's law against greenwashing. The Competition Bureau defining greenwashing as false, misleading, or unsubstantiated environmental claims about a product, service, or practice. As the clock ticks closer to the tariff deadline, a down day on North American markets, the TSX off by 299, the Dow was lower by 116, the NASDAQ the biggest loser for the day, down 355, the S&P dropped 53 points. At the close, the Canadian dollar 71.95 cents U.S. At the Business Center, I'm John Leatherby.
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5: In downtown Toronto right now, just a few clouds in the sky. It's 24 degrees. It feels like 29. Brendan DuPont is the evening show editor. Patrick Luciani is our news director. 680 News Radio is CFTR AM Toronto. 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
7: Good evening. It's Tuesday, August 18th. I'm Brendan Legg.
5: I'm Asher Roth. Here's what's making news this hour.
8: As the clock ticks closer to the deadline for new U.S. tariffs to go into effect, there are reports Donald Trump is considering delaying the duties. We have the latest developments straight ahead.
7: Former Liberal MP Nate Erskine-Smith is running again, but this time as a city councillor in the Beaches East York ward.
5: The province and its teachers are not yet at the bargaining table, with the start of school just 3 weeks away, and the two sides can't even decide what the discussions should be centered around.
7: And Toronto police say 3 people were injured in a collision in North York this afternoon, and one has possibly life-threatening injuries.
9: The Blue Jays dominate the Rays in their series opener in the Sunshine State, and the Tempo's losing skid reaches 11 with a loss to Indiana at home. Sports at 45.
1: 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The NASDAQ down 355 points. Bay Street drops more than 0.75%. Business at 56.
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7: 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Here's Stefan Olaf.
10: 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Let's start on the westbound 401. We are dealing with a new issue in Ajax. It looks like a collision has shut down Salem in both directions north of the 401, and police have also shut down now the westbound ramp to Salem. So no access to Salem from the westbound 401. Then at Westney, 2 right lanes taken out with construction. Not seeing a slowdown yet. After that, we have some moving maintenance set up in the expressway. west of Kiel. Left lane is out. It's busy in the express approaching Kiel, and then delays west of Guelph line to approaching Highway 6 South. Construction in the left lane here. Eastbound 401, still a bit busy through Kipling, and then you'll find a bunch up approaching Warden in the express. No word of any issues, but they might be setting up construction here. They have set up construction in the collectors at Brimley in the right lane. Seeing a bit of volume from approaching Brimley to McCowan, alternating express and collectors, and then approaching Brock Road in the express. Left lane is out as well. No delays at the moment, though. Northbound on the DVP remains busy from north of Eglinton to north of Lawrence, and then on the northbound 404, the ramp to Bloomington has been closed for construction. Southbound south of Aurora to approaching Bloomington, two left lanes are out. The ramp to Bloomington closed down as well. And then in the collectors from Shepherd to the 401, you'll find it a bit slow. On the southbound 410, construction set up at Mayfield in the right lane. It's slow from Mayfield. The ramps from Mayfield closed. The ramps to Sandalwood and from westbound Sandalwood blocked off as well. Going northbound, problems on the ramp to Courtney Park have cleared away, but it's busy from approaching Clark to north of Queen and then north of Sandalwood. 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Your next update is at 9:41 with your forecast. Here's Rob Haswell.
0: Increasingly cloudy through the evening, becoming overcast overnight with showers likely and a risk of thunderstorms. West wind should stay around 15 to 20 kilometers per hour and will cool down relative to the daytime high, but stay well above average for an overnight low with a low of around 21 degrees.
5: In downtown Toronto this hour, a few clouds in the sky. It's 24 degrees, feels like 28. 680 News Time, 9:34.
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7: As the clock ticks closer to midnight, a cloud of uncertainty continues to surround just where Canada stands with its southern neighbor and the threat of new 50% tariffs.
5: Politico reports a deal to stave them off is on the president's desk, but according to Bloomberg, the Trump administration is downplaying expectations for a last-minute deal. 680's Phil Martino has the latest on this delicate situation.
3: 50% duties on a variety of Canadian products, including milk and hockey equipment, are set to go into effect tomorrow. Joseph Steinberg, professor of economics at the University of Toronto, says the 50% tariff numbers sound extremely scary, but
11: these tariffs are limited to a fairly narrow tranche of exports. About 5% of our total exports to the United States would be impacted. What that means is that, at least from a macroeconomic perspective, the damage to the Canadian economy would be relatively negligible.
3: City's Parliament Hill reporter Glenn McGregor says the U.S. Chamber of Commerce is warning that the introduction of higher tariffs would damage both economies.
12: And risk 13 million American jobs that depend on trade under the U.S.-Mexico-Canada trade agreement.
3: Phil Martino, 680 News Radio.
7: 680 News Time, 9:35. Nate Erskine-Smith is going to be throwing his hat in the ring for the Beaches East York City Council seat. He represented that ward for more than 10 years as a Liberal MP, recently exiting federal politics. Sources confirmed to City News Erskine-Smith intends to run in the fall and will officially register in the race tomorrow morning. Other candidates running include broadcast journalist Natalie Johnson, arts and community activist Jenny Warden, and former bureaucrat James Dan.
5: 680 News Time at 9:35. Three people were rushed to hospital, two with serious injuries following a crash in North York this afternoon. Toronto police say three vehicles collided on Don Mills at Mogul Drive near McNichol just before 4 o'clock. Paramedics say one of the people hurt was initially described as in life-threatening condition, but those injuries have since been downgraded. Don Mills was closed for several hours. It has since reopened.
7: You're listening to All News Radio, 680 News Radio Toronto at 9:36. You may want to bring in the patio cushions and give yourself some extra time as you head to work in the morning. Our meteorologist Rob Haswell says your AM drive may be disrupted by stormy weather.
0: A cold front should push through the GTA between around 6 a.m. and noon on Wednesday. That could generate some stronger storms with some heavier rain, possibly some larger hail. Right now it seems marginal as a threat for severe weather, but it is possible and the timing won't be great with the morning commute in full flight at that point. Once the front clears, things calm down rapidly.
7: There's also a chance for showers overnight.
5: This is 680 News Radio. It's 9:37. Well, the Toronto Blue Jays have wrapped up game one of a pivotal six-game road trip, starting with the American League leading Tampa Bay Rays, who didn't quite look like themselves tonight. 680's Luke Shields joins us live with more on what was quite the big game for the Jays. Luke.
9: Yeah, Asher, the Blue Jays played their eighth of 13 straight games against AL East opponents tonight, as they did the first of a pivotal three-game series with those Rays in Tampa. One of the Rays' best starters, Nick Martinez, got the start, but the Blue Jays jumped all over him in the early going.
13: Seventh pitch to Alejandro Kirk. Is smoked out to left center field. Going back, Simpson turns at the wall. It's gone! A two-strike, two-run homer for Alejandro Kirk, and it's 4-0 Blue Jays in the top of the third.
9: Ben Schulman on the call on Sportsnet 590 The Fan for Alejandro Kirk's two-run shot in the third as part of a 3-for-6 evening with three RBIs and two runs scored as the Jays batter the AL's top team 10-5 at Tropicana Field. The Blue Jays now jump into that final wildcard spot for the time being after the Orioles lost to the Yankees tonight. Reporting live, Luke Shields, 680 News Radio.
7: 680 News Time, 9:38. It's not what parents want to hear just weeks from the start of the school year, but labor strife could be on the horizon, with Ontario teachers needing a new deal and the two sides barely even talking. 680's Momin Qureshi has more.
14: The current contract for teachers and education workers expires at the end of this month, and there have been no negotiations. In fact, both sides can't even agree on what they should be discussing at the bargaining table, so much so that the ETFO has sent some of those issues to be resolved by the Ontario Labor Relations Board, and their decision could take months. In a statement, Education Minister Paul Calandra says, in part, the first step is to determine what issues will be negotiated at central or local tables. Those decisions are underway, with some unions choosing to bring this matter to the Ontario Labor Relations Board. I asked ETFO President David Merkin if parents and students should expect any potential strike or job action.
15: So school will start as normal, and we are consistently evaluating our strategy around how to best find solutions to the challenges that are facing our system right now.
14: Momin Qureshi, 680 News Radio.
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7: 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Enpro predicts the price will rise 3 cents at midnight to $1.73.9 a liter at most GTA stations. Stefan Olip is waiting in the traffic center. We'll get to him in 60 seconds to look at the roads, and we'll look at the forecast as well. 680 News Time, 9:40.
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10: This report brought to you by Ford Dealers of Canada. On the westbound 401, you're going to find delays approaching Salem. The ramp to Salem has been closed for a collision investigation that is actually closed to Salem itself between the 401 and Chambers. That's just north of the 401, so heads up if you're in Ajax. After that, on the westbound 401 at Westney, two right lanes taken out with construction. And then west of Keele, looks like it's a little closer now to approaching the 400. We have some moving maintenance maintenance in the express lanes blocking the left lane. So you're going to find it slow from Kiel in the express. And then west of Guelph Line 2 approaching Highway 6 South, construction in the left lane. Delays through here. Eastbound 401 has eased up through Kipling, but you will find it busy through Scarborough in the collectors approaching Brimley. That's where we have construction in the right lane. And approaching Brock Road in the express left lane out, a bit of a minor slowdown here as well. Toronto bound on the QEW at Centennial Parkway. We have two right lanes out. The ramp from Red Hill Valley is closed. The ramp to Nikola Tesla blocked as well. Delays from Red Hill to Nikola Tesla. And then it's really slow on the eastbound QEW from Huron Ontario to Cawthra. That's where we have two left lanes out with construction. Southbound on the 410, we have work being done from Mayfield towards Sandalwood. It's in the right lane. You're going to find delays here. They've closed the ramps from Mayfield and the ramps to Sandalwood and from westbound Sandalwood. If you're taking the southbound 404, you're going to find delays south of Aurora to approaching Bloomington. We have a couple of left lanes out here. The ramp to Bloomington has been closed down as well. Northbound DVP 404, still a bit busy from Lawrence to approaching York Mills, and the ramp to Bloomington has closed down as well. And just spoke to a traffic spotter before this update. He mentioned that a crash has just taken place at Highway 7 and Woodbine. Looks like eastbound and northbound lanes are affected. 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Visit your Toronto area Ford store today. Your next update is at 9:51 with your forecast. Here's Rob Haswell.
0: Becoming cloudy overnight tonight with a few showers and risk of thunderstorms. Overnight low near 21. Cloudy with a few showers Wednesday morning. Slight risk of thunderstorms to kick off the day. Then clearing up through the midday and back to sunshine by Wednesday afternoon. Wednesday's high near 26 degrees. More sunshine in the extended forecast. I'll have that in less than 10. Overnight tonight, a low of 21 degrees.
7: Partly cloudy skies right now. It's 24, feeling like 28 with the Humidex. 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
7: It's 24 degrees, feels like 28 with the Humidex and a partly cloudy sky at Pearson Airport. Good evening, I'm Brendan Lang. Here are the top stories this hour. With just over 2 hours before new 50% tariffs are set to hit Canada, there is still no word if a deal will be reached to delay them. Negotiators from both countries spoke today, and Politico says a deal is on the desk of the U.S. president, but he is downplaying the chances of a last-minute deal being reached. Nate Erskine-Smith, who is a federal Liberal MP for over a decade, is set to run again, but this time in a different capacity, however, still in the same ward. Erskine-Smith says he will register tomorrow to put his name on the ballot as a city councillor in Beaches, East York, and three people have been sent to hospital after a collision in North York just before 4 o'clock this afternoon. Two were taken with serious injuries, while the other had minor injuries in the crash. And coming up after sports...
3: Construction on Eglinton west of Islington is being set up this week as Metrolinx continues work on the Eglinton Crosstown extension.
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9: Brendan, the Blue Jays played the first of a three-game series against their divisional rival Rays tonight at a stadium that has haunted them in the past, Tropicana Field in Tampa Bay. The Blue Jays have been red hot to open August, and their bats were red hot as well on this night as the Jays belted three home runs courtesy of Alejandro Kirk, Kazuma Okamoto, and Josh Smith as they beat the Rays 10-5 the final. They'll try for the series win tomorrow at 6:40 on Sportsnet and Sportsnet 590 The Fan. Meanwhile, all the teams surrounding the Jays in the standings also in action tonight as the Orioles fall 3-1 to the Yankees in Baltimore. The Pirates 4-1 winners over the Tigers, while the Twins up 4-1 on Atlanta in the bottom of the eighth, and no score between the Rangers, the Rangers ahead of the Nationals, 5-0 top six. In basketball in the city tonight, it was a big night down at Scotiabank Arena as WNBA superstar Caitlin Clark and her Indiana Fever took on the lowly Tempo. Toronto's losing skid hits 11 straight games as they fall 101-95 the final. In tennis, Felix Auger-Aliassime punches his ticket to the round of 16 at the Cincinnati Open with a straight sets win over Juan Emmanuel Cirilendo right now. FAA wins at 7-5, 6-1. And soccer news, Brampton's promised David making the switch from Belgium to England as Brighton inks David to a season-long loan following a two-year tenure with Union Saint-Gilloise. Sports at 15 and 45, past every hour or any time at sportsnet.ca.
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7: 680 News Time, 948. LRT construction on Eglinton and Toronto's West End will be impacting another intersection. 680's Jordan Kerr has the details.
3: At Eglinton and Islington, construction is being set up to the west of the intersection, part of the Eglinton West LRT extension. For the next month and a half, crews will be doing utility work related to station box construction, which is an underground structure that forms the main body of a future station. To start, the right lane will be closed on westbound Eglinton west of Islington. Once set up, construction will last for approximately 2 weeks, then the second phase begins. The second phase will be more disruptive. Eglinton will be down to a single lane westbound, and the beginning of the left turn lane will be closed eastbound as work shifts to the middle of the road. Everything should be open by the end of September. Jordan Kerr, 680 News Radio.
7: 680 News Time, 949. Officials are warning that upcoming forecasts are signaling a higher risk of wildfires in the weeks ahead across Canada. The fight against the fires is now requiring help from across the globe. City's Rhiann Campbell has more on the all-hands-on-deck approach and where those crews are going.
31: The majority are deployed in British Columbia, where officials tackling the Bald Range wildfire say the fire is now an estimated 22,000 hectares, growing 700 hectares in just one day.
32: This particular fire has had massive impacts to the community and surrounding areas. We are in an extreme drought condition right now. Since July 1st, we've received 12 millimeters of rain and nothing for August. So we're not out of the woods yet, but crews are continuing to make really good progress.
31: Meanwhile, in northwestern Ontario, the Ministry of Emergency Preparedness and Response say about 700 people are still evacuated and continue to be supported in host communities across the province. Ontario officials report 123 wildland fires across the province. Of those, 8 are not under control. Rhiann Campbell, City News.
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7: 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Traffic and weather together on the ones in the traffic center. Here's Stefan Olin.
10: This report brought to you by Vertical CPA. Delays on the westbound 401 approaching Salem. The ramp to Salem has been closed for a collision investigation. Salem itself also shut down in both directions north of the 401. And then from Westney to Brock Road, two right lanes blocked with construction. Bit of a bunch up on your approach to Brock. Approaching the 400 in the express, looks like moving maintenance has cleared out of there. I've lost sight of them. Just seeing some lingering volume in the express lanes here. And then west of Guelph Line 2, approaching Highway 6 South, they've now blocked two left lanes. You're going to find it slow through here. Northbound 400 at Rutherford, left lane blocked with construction at 88. The right lane is blocked. And then north of 89, we now have a couple of left lanes taken out here. Seeing a bit of volume now as you make your way towards Innisfil Beach. Going southbound, they've closed the westbound Innisfil Beach ramp to the highway. And then at 89, a couple of left lanes have been taken out. Southbound to 404, south of Aurora to approaching Bloomington. We have two left lanes out. The ramp to Bloomington has also been closed down. Northbound to DVP 404, easing up finally, approaching York Mills. But you'll find that the ramp to Bloomington has been shut down for this construction. Toronto bound QEW at Centennial Parkway, two right lanes blocked with work. You're going to find delays in between Red Hill Valley and Nikola Tesla. They have closed down the northbound Red Hill Valley ramp to the highway. The ramps to and from Nikola Tesla now off limits as well. And then at Cawthra on the eastbound QEW, we have a couple of left lanes out, and you're going to find a heavy backup from Huron, Ontario. Eastbound 403 ramp to Wilson now closed with construction. 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Your next update is at 10:01 with your forecast. Here's Rob Haswell.
16: Showers likely overnight tonight with a risk of thunderstorms and a low of 21. High of 26 on Wednesday, and after a few morning showers and maybe an isolated thunderstorm, we clear up, and by the afternoon, we're back to sunshine. Thursday, sunny and 27. Sunny again on Friday, high of 28. But then showers return, unfortunately timed for the weekend. Showers likely in 26 Saturday. Cooler on Sunday with more showers, high of 22. Again, overnight tonight, our low, 21 degrees.
7: Still have temperatures sitting at 24 at Pearson Airport, feeling like 28, and a partly cloudy sky coming up at 10 o'clock. Just about 2 hours remain before the deadline for 50% tariffs to be put into effect on different Canadian goods. We will update you on where the negotiations to push that deadline back stand. 680 News Time, 9:54.
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7: 680 News Time, 9:55. Madonna remains the queen of the VMAs. ABC's Michelle Franzen has that story and more in tonight's entertainment update.
1: More than 40 years after she first made headlines at the MTV Video Music Awards singing Like a Virgin, Madonna is the leading nominee for this year's edition of the VMAs. She has 11 nods in all for the short film she made to go with her number one album, Confessions 2. The VMAs are live on CBS and MTV September 27th.
2: Just don't see myself on stage with Liam. Will it fall apart again?
1: Surprisingly, the 2025 Oasis reunion tour didn't fall apart. It was a huge success. You can watch how the feuding Gallagher brothers pulled it off in the new documentary, Oasis, Don't Look Back in Anger, in theaters September 11th. Michelle Franzen, ABC News.
7: Major League Baseball's first game in 4 years at the Field of Dreams movie site in Iowa averaged 1.66 million viewers on Netflix. Nielsen says the average median age among viewers was 46, the youngest for an MLB special event game. It's the first year that Netflix has carried one of MLB's special event games, with the Philadelphia Phillies beating the Minnesota Twins 7-1. 680 News Time, 9:56.
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9: A new Leger poll suggesting Canadians want the federal government to be tougher in trade negotiations with the U.S., saying slightly more than half of the respondents said that they want the government to take a hard line and make no more concessions, compared with about a third who said Canada has to be flexible and open to concessions. The poll surveying just over 1,600 Canadians between August 15th and 17th say it can't be assigned a margin of error because it was conducted online. The poll suggesting 38% of Canadians believe the government's approach to the trade talks passive, 30% consider it balanced. It suggested there's a broad support for stronger retaliatory trade measures against the U.S., which includes taxes on electricity and oil and gas exports, as well as restrictions on U.S.-owned companies from Canadian government contracts. Brookfield Capital Partners LLC, making a new offer to buy Reliance Worldwide Corporation, values the Australian company at about $4 billion Canadian. Reliance owns a portfolio of plumbing products with operations around the globe. The Australian company says it's entered into a process with Brookfield, agreeing to exclusivity restrictions as it works with its own terms of a deal. With the tariff deadline approaching, a full day of red numbers across North American markets. The Dow was off 116. The TSX was lower by 299. The NASDAQ, the worst performer, it was off 355, while the S&P dropped 53 points. At the close, the Canadian dollar, 71.95 cents U.S. At the Business Center, I'm John Leatherby.
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16: It's Tuesday, the 18th of August. Good evening, I'm Asher Roth.
7: And good evening, I'm Brendan Lang. Here's what's making news this hour.
3: There are just hours to go before new tariffs on some Canadian exports to the U.S. go into effect. But will they go into effect? Donald Trump is reportedly considering whether or not to grant a duties reprieve.
16: Former MP Nate Erskine-Smith says he is running for a seat on city council, and he's running in the ward he represented federally for over a decade.
7: No job action is on the table just yet, but talks are at a standstill between the province and its major teachers' unions.
11: The Blue Jays hang a 10 spot on the board to beat the Rays in Tampa. Caitlin Clark and the Indiana Fever hand the Tempo their 11th straight loss, and Felix Auger-Aliassime off to the round of 16 in Cincinnati. Sports at 15.
9: Markets with negative numbers to wrap up a Tuesday. TSX lower by 300. The Dow drops by 116. Business at 26.
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16: Now Rogers Xfinity Internet traffic and weather together on the ones with Toronto's most frequent traffic reports. Here's Stefan Olub.
10: This report brought to you by Mr. Lube East. Construction starting to take over the highways right now. Eastbound 401 east of Guelph Line. Couple of left lanes out here. Delays through here. East of Kipling in the express right lane is blocked. You're going to find a bunch up on your approach to Kipling. We had some emergency roadwork just set up in the collectors and Avenue. Didn't last long, though. They have cleared out of there. But after that, at Yonge in the collectors, construction is setting up in the right lane. They've closed the ramps from Yonge, the ramps to and from Bayview, and the ramps from Leslie. From Victoria Park to Warden in the express, right lane is out. The transit to the collectors near Warden blocked as well. At Brimley in the collectors, right lane is out. At McCowan in the express, two right lanes are out. So slow on your approach to Brimley in the collectors and then through McCowan in the express. The transit to the collectors near Nielsen blocked as well. Approaching Brock Road in the express, couple of left lanes out, and they've now closed the ramp to Simcoe. Westbound 401 ramp to Salem closed, but this is for a crash investigation. Took place on Salem. Salem itself also closed in both directions north of the 401. Then west into Brock Road, two right lanes out for construction. Approaching the 400 in the express, I've once again located this moving maintenance. It's in the left lane, a bit busy in the express, approaching the 400. At Highway 25, more construction now set up in the left lane. A southbound 25 on ramp closed down as well. And then west of Guelph Line, a couple of left lanes out, slow on your approach to Highway 6 South. If you're taking the Toronto-bound QEW, we have more construction at Centennial Parkway in the two right lanes. The ramps to and from Nikola Tesla blocked. The ramp actually from a northbound Red Hill Valley also closed. And then eastbound QEW at Cawthra, two left lanes out, a slow go from Huron, Ontario. Needing an oil change or maintenance check? Drop into Mr. Lou Plus Tires. No appointment needed before you hit the road this summer. Mr. Lou Plus Tires, celebrating 50 years. Your next update is at 10:11 with your forecast, Rob Haswell.
16: Becoming overcast later on this evening with showers and maybe a thunderstorm overnight tonight. West wind at around 15 to 20 kilometers per hour. Temperatures stay relatively mild, seasonally speaking, with an overnight low of around 21 degrees.
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16: Well, if the U.S. president follows through with his plan, new 50% penalties will be placed on another set of Canadian exports in less than 2 hours unless a new agreement between the two sides is reached. So how are those talks going? It's not exactly known. Politico is reporting a deal to push them back has been given to the president to consider, but Bloomberg says his staff is downplaying that possibility.
7: A phone call between President Trump and Prime Minister Carney took place today, but there has been no word on how it went. 680's Phil Martino has more.
3: 50% duties on a variety of Canadian products, including milk, beer, and hockey equipment, are set to go into effect tomorrow. Joseph Steinberg, an economics professor at the University of Toronto, says the damage to the Canadian economy would be negligible as the tariffs are limited to a narrow portion of exports. About 5% of our total exports to the U.S. would be impacted.
13: That said, of course, there are individual firms in the impacted industries that do sell a large chunk of their product to the United States. And for them, a 50% tariff on their output obviously is quite scary indeed.
3: The U.S. Chamber of Commerce says the introduction of higher tariffs would damage both economies. Phil Martino, 680 News Radio.
4: 680 News Time, 10:05. A familiar face wants to return to the political arena, but this time at the municipal level. Nate Erskine-Smith has confirmed to City News he'll be registering as a candidate tomorrow morning to run in Beaches, East York. That is the same jurisdiction that Erskine-Smith represented for over a decade as a Liberal member of parliament. There was some speculation as to where he'd wind up after he recently ruled out a leadership run for the provincial Liberal Party after failing to earn their nomination in the Scarborough Southwest riding.
7: 680 News Time, 10:06. A 60-year-old man has now died after he collided into a parked car while riding his e-scooter over the weekend. The crash happened early Sunday morning in the area of Driftwood Avenue and Jane Street. Police say for unknown reasons, the 60-year-old e-scooter rider struck the open driver's side door of a parked car. He was then sent to hospital in life-threatening condition. Police providing an update earlier today saying that the 60-year-old e-scooter rider had died of his injuries in hospital.
4: In North York today, a three-vehicle crash sent multiple people to hospital. Officers were called to Don Mills at Mogul Drive near McNichol just before 4 o'clock. Paramedics say three people were taken to hospital, two in serious condition, one with minor injuries. The cause of the crash is still unclear.
7: You're listening to 680 News Radio Toronto at 10:07. The first day of school is just 3 weeks away and several major teachers' unions are still without contracts. As 680's Momin Qureshi tells us, the two sides haven't even gotten their talks started.
14: Teachers and education staff around the province have had the whole summer to negotiate a new deal, but with the contract expiring at the end of the month, talks haven't even begun. ETFO President David Mastin says the two sides can't even agree on what should be discussed when they're at the bargaining table.
15: That is exactly where we are, and it's frustrating.
14: He says the unions believe certain issues should be negotiated at a local level while the province wants to do it more broadly. In a statement, Education Minister Paul Calandra says the first step is to determine what issues will be negotiated at central or local tables. Those are still underway, with some unions choosing to bring this matter to the Ontario Labor Relations Board. Mastin says parents should expect school to start as normal, but any future strike plans will be discussed in the coming weeks and months. Momin Qureshi, 680 News Radio.
4: The Wednesday morning commute could be a stormy one. 680's chief meteorologist Natasha Ramzahai has more on the active weather set to move in overnight.
20: We wait until about 3-4 a.m. for those showers and storms to move into the north end of the GTA, into Toronto through the early part of the morning rush. So we are expecting some wet roads and sidewalks out there. Then a bit of a break, but the heat of the sun could pop up a couple of more afternoon showers and mini heavy downpours here up until about 2 p.m. and then we're done with it. We'll clear out the skies through the rest of the afternoon.
4: The rest of the work week is looking sunny, but rain could return this weekend.
7: 680 News Time, 10:08. The drummer for rock band ZZ Top has died. Frank Beard was 77. The band's representative shared in a statement that Beard died while in hospice care at his ranch in Richmond, Texas, surrounded by family. ZZ Top is currently on tour, but Beard had stepped down in early August due to health issues. The band says it will resume the tour on August 22nd and 23rd in Austin, Texas, because the Moody Theater is one of Frank's favorite venues.
4: Coming up in 30 seconds, a check on the price at the pumps.
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0: Time now for the gas price update. Enpro is predicting a 3-cent jump at midnight to $1.73.9 a liter at most GTA stations. There's a problem on the eastbound 401 near Kennedy and the Express. We'll have traffic and weather together next. 680 News Time, 1010.
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10: This report brought to you by 407 ETR. If you're on the westbound 401 in Ajax, no access to Salem. The ramp has been closed for a crash investigation. Salem closed north of the 401 as well. And then at Westney to Brock, you're going to find two right lanes blocked with construction. It gets slow as you approach Brock Road. And then we have some moving maintenance set up into the express near the 400 now. Left lane is out. You're going to find a bit of a bunch up here at Highway 25. Construction in the left lane. Southbound 25 on-ramp has been closed as well. Delays through 25 and then west of Guelph Line to approaching Highway 6 South, where we have two left lanes blocked with construction. Eastbound, east of Guelph Line, two left lanes out there. Delays through here. Then you're going to find it a bit slow. East of Kipling in the express, we have the right lane taken out with construction. Then at Young and the Collector's, right lane is blocked. Ramps from Young blocked off now. The ramps to and from Bayview closed, and the ramps from Leslie blocked. From Vic Park to Warden in the express, right lane is out. Transfer to the collector is blocked as well. At Kennedy in the express, left lane has been taken out with a stall. Then at Brimley in the collector's, two right lanes blocked. At McCowan in the express, two right lanes are out. The transfer to the collector's near Nielsen closed as well. So it's busy from Warden to Markham, mainly in the express though. And then you're really going to find it slow from Liverpool in the express to approaching Brock Road, where we have two left lanes taken out. The ramp to Simcoe also off limits. Northbound 400 at Rutherford, couple of left lanes out. At 88, right lane is blocked. Approaching Innisfil Beach, two left lanes are blocked. Southbound, the westbound Innisfil Beach on-ramp has been closed. And then at Highway 89, two left lanes are blocked off. Toronto-bound QEW at Centennial Parkway, two right lanes out. The ramps to and from Nikola Tesla closed. The ramp from Red Hill Valley also closed down. A bit busy approaching Nikola Tesla. And then really slow eastbound QEW from Huron, Ontario to Dixie. Two left lanes out starting at Cawthra. Fort Erie bound, busy from Casablanca to approaching Christie, where we have a couple of left lanes blocked as well. Beat traffic and save with 407 ETR driving offers. 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Go to 407ETR.com for details. Your next update is at 1021 with your forecast. Here's Rob Haswell.
16: Becoming cloudy late evening with showers likely and a risk of thunderstorms overnight. Low of 21. Cloudy with morning showers on Wednesday. Slight risk of thunderstorms early in the day. And then we clear up through the midday and into the afternoon with an afternoon high of around 26 degrees. Again overnight tonight, dipping to 21.
0: In downtown Toronto, right now it is partly cloudy and 24 degrees. 680 News Time, 10:14. Toronto's fire chief says two more lithium-ion battery fires have taken place over the past 3 days. While no one was hurt, the troubling trend resulted in Jim Jessup posting a concerning statistic to Twitter. The total number of lithium-ion battery-related fires has now reached 85 this year, a 40% year-to-date increase. 15 people have been injured. One person's died so far. Last week alone, fire crews responded to 5 such fires over the span of 72 hours. A check of your top stories, and we'll let you know how the Blue Jays did in their series opener in Tampa. That's next.
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0: Partly cloudy sky, 24 degrees in downtown Toronto, feels like 28. Good evening, I'm Asher Roth. Will he or won't he? It remains a mystery whether or not President Trump will follow through with his threat to levy 50% tariffs on some Canadian exports, including beer, milk, and hockey sticks. Politico is reporting that a deal's on the president's desk that would ensure no new tariffs are levied. Bloomberg says, though, not so fast. A 60-year-old man has died after crashing his e-scooter into the open driver's side door of a parked car early Sunday morning on Driftwood Avenue near Jane and Finch. Police are looking to speak with anyone that witnessed the incident and prepare for what could be a tricky commute tomorrow morning. With cloud cover and heavy rain expected to move in overnight, we could see some thunderstorm activity during the morning drive. Your full forecast coming up at 10:21. First, though, time for sports. Here's Luke Shields.
11: Asher, the Blue Jays and Rays opened the lid on a three-game series at Tropicana Field tonight. The Jays' offense came to play in a big way on this night, including this record-setting home run in the fifth.
12: 1-2 pitch is hit high and deep. Left center field. Headed back toward the seats. Out of here! A record-setting blast for Kazuma Okamoto. His 25th home run. The most in a season by a Blue Jays rookie ever. And it's 7-3 Blue Jays in the top of the fifth.
11: Ben Schulman on the call on Sportsnet 590 The Fan for Kazuma Okamoto's 25th home run of the season to set a rookie record for home runs in a season by a Blue Jay as the Jays beat the Rays 10-5. Max Scherzer gets the ball in the middle game tomorrow at 6:40 on Sportsnet and 590 The Fan. Elsewhere on the diamond, the Yankees knock off the Orioles 3-1. The Pirates take care of the Tigers 4-1. The Twins beat the Braves by the same score. And happening now, the Rangers up 5-0 on the Nationals in the Lone Star State. On the hardwood, the reeling Toronto Tempo played host to Caitlin Clark and the Indiana Fever tonight at Scotiabank Arena. The Tempo dropped their 11th straight by a score of 101-95. In tennis, Felix Auger-Aliassime took on Juan Manuel Cirandolo in the round of 32 at the Cincinnati Open. FAA advances to the round of 16 with a straight sets win. And in soccer news, Brampton's promised David heading to the English Premier League to join Brighton on a season-long loan from Belgium side Union Saint-Gilloise. Sports at 15 and 45, past every hour or any time at sportsnet.ca.
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0: 680 News Time, 10:19. At least 10 people have died in Russia's latest attack on Ukraine's Kharkiv region. Alan Carter with City News reports.
3: Burnt out vehicles and destroyed buildings are among the evidence left behind by the overnight strikes in the Kharkiv region. Ukrainian officials claim two small cruise missiles were used in the attack. The aerial assault comes as Ukrainian forces continue to launch hundreds of drones at Moscow and surrounding areas, targeting warehouses and other facilities. A 10-year-old girl is reportedly among those injured during the strikes.
0: There was no immediate public comment from Russia on this attack. Ukraine, meantime, launched 620 drones at Moscow and surrounding areas into the early hours this morning, the capital's mayor said, in one of Kyiv's biggest air assaults on the region. Still to come, traffic, your extended forecast, and...
4: Lakeshore Road in Port Credit continues to be a spot for drivers to avoid, with construction-related lane restrictions to remain in place for the next few years.
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10: 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Plenty of construction to navigate through, especially on the eastbound 401. East of Guelph Line, two left lanes are out. Slow from east of Guelph Line to approaching Highway 25. East of Kipling in the Express, right lane has been taken out. Then at Yonge in the Collectors, right lane is blocked. The ramps from Yonge closed. The ramps to and from Bayview blocked as well. And the ramps from Leslie are also blocked. And then in Scarborough, lots of construction in the Express and Collectors. From Vic Park to Warden in the Express, right lane is out.

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3: This report brought to you by Dynamic. Plenty of construction to navigate through, especially on the eastbound 401. East of Guelph Line, two left lanes are out. Slow from east of Guelph Line to approaching Highway 25. East of Kipling in the Express, right lane has been taken out. Then at Young in the Collectors, right lane is blocked. The ramps from Young closed. The ramps to and from Bayview blocked as well. And the ramps from Leslie are also blocked. And then in Scarborough, lots of construction in the Express and Collectors. From Vic Park to Warden in the Express, right lane is out. The transfer to the Collector here is blocked as well. A bit of good news, though. In the Express near Kennedy, a stalled vehicle has been cleared away. Then at Brimley in the Collectors, they now block two left lanes. You're going to find two right lanes in the Express blocked at McCowan. And at Markham in the Collectors, new problem. Left lane blocked with a stall, so that's not helping matters. Then the transfer to the Collectors at Nielsen has been closed as well. You're going to find delays from Warden over to approaching Nielsen, alternating Express and Collectors. And then it's slow from Liverpool in the Express to approaching Brock Road, where we have two more left lanes out. The ramp to Simcoe blocked as well. Westbound ramp to Salem closed for a collision investigation. Salem closed north of the 401 as well. And then from Westney to Brock Road, two right lanes out for construction. Delays approaching Brock Road. West of the 400 in the Express, we have moving maintenance in the left lane, a bit busy through here, and then delays through Highway 25, left lane blocked, southbound on-ramp closed as well, and then from Guelph Line to approaching Highway 6 South, it's a slow go, construction in the two left lanes. Eastbound QEW, very heavy, from here, Ontario to Dixie, we have two left lanes blocked, starting at Cawthra, and you're going to find it slow on the northbound 400 through Rutherford, two left lanes out there at Highway 88, the right lane is blocked, and approaching in its Phil Beach, two left lanes block delays on your approach. While other money managers follow the beat of the market, Dynamic acts because your money can't grow if it doesn't move. Learn more at dynamic.ca/active. Your next update is at 10:31, and with your forecast, here's Rob Haswell.
4: Increasingly cloudy overnight tonight with showers likely and a risk of thunderstorms, low near 21. 26 Wednesday with some showers in the morning and a risk of thunderstorms early, but by the afternoon it's back to sunshine. More sunshine Thursday with a high of 27, sunny and 28 Friday, then back to showers for the weekend with a high of 26 Saturday, 22 Sunday. Tonight, our overnight low is 21 degrees.
2: In downtown Toronto right now, it is partly cloudy, 23 degrees, still feels like 28.
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2: Coming up at 10:30, the latest on trade talks between Canada and the United States with the looming tariff deadline now less than 2 hours away. And how about those Blue Jays picking up another victory, this time over the best team in the American League? Those stories and more coming up at the bottom of the hour.
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2: This is 680 News Radio. Major upgrades to a section of Lakeshore Road in Mississauga continue, and as 680's Kyle Hawking tells us, drivers are going to want to steer clear of it.
10: This is one of those routes you might feel has been under construction for years, and you're right. Major infrastructure upgrades have been happening along Lakeshore Road west of Huron, Ontario, and Port Credit for quite a while now. The latest project to start this past fall is one to upgrade the sanitary sewer line along Lakeshore between Jack Darling Memorial Park in the west and Elmwood Avenue in the east. That's a more than 4-kilometer stretch which traverses major streets like Mississauga Road and Huron, Ontario, but also the Credit River. Single lane restrictions have been in place through that area, causing traffic headaches. Peel Region saying work will extend until late 2029. It continues to be an area for drivers to avoid. With a 9-year drive, Kyle Hawking, 680 News Radio.
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2: We are following breaking news from south of the border. Bloomberg is reporting that U.S. President Donald Trump has paused the 50% tariffs that were set to go into effect at midnight. He has posted on Truth Social saying, "I have paused the 50% tariffs against Canada that were scheduled to kick in tomorrow morning for a three-day period." He goes on to say this is based on the fact that Canada and the USA have a deal. We'll have more on this story at the bottom of the hour. But first, it's time for the Market Minute with John Leatherby.
3: ABC filing a lawsuit against the Trump administration's FCC, alleging violation of its First Amendment rights. The Tuesday lawsuit, a sharp escalation of the network's battle against what it sees as the administration's efforts to police its content. The FCC chair has defended his agency's actions against the network, saying broadcasters have a duty to, quote-unquote, operate in the public interest. The FCC launching a review in April of eight ABC-owned broadcast licenses years before they expire. The order came after a joke by ABC late-night host Jimmy Kimmel infuriated President Trump. The Canadian Real Estate Association saying home sales in July down compared with a year ago, but edged slightly higher month over month. The organization saying home sales last month totaling about 43,500, down more than 5% from the previous year. On a seasonally adjusted basis, activity up about 0.5% compared with June of this year. CREA's senior economist saying that below the surface of the headline national numbers, markets across the country generally moving back toward balance. As the clock ticks closer to the tariff deadline, a down day on North American markets, the TSX off by 299, the Dow was lower by 116, the NASDAQ the biggest loser for the day, down 355, the S&P dropped 53 points. At the close, the Canadian dollar 71.95 cents U.S. At the Business Center, I'm John Leatherby.
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2: Downtown Toronto right now, it's partly cloudy, 23 degrees, and it's 10:30.
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10: Good evening. It's Tuesday, August 18th. I'm Brendan Lang.
2: And I'm Asher Roth. Here's what's making news this hour.
10: President Donald Trump has announced on Truth Social the 50% tariffs have been paused for 3 days as a deal between the U.S. and Canada has been reached.
2: Nate Erskine-Smith will throw his hat back into the political ring, this time running as a city councilor in his familiar ward.
11: When the school year starts in a few weeks, teachers could be without a contract. Not only have there not been any negotiations all summer, but it seems the two sides can't even agree on what they should be talking about.
10: And a stormy commute could be in store tomorrow morning as active weather is set to roll in overnight.
11: The
12: The Blue Jays dominate the Rays in their series opener in the Sunshine State, and the Tempo's losing skid reaches 11 as they fall to Caitlin Clark and the Indiana Fever at Scotiabank Arena. Sports at 45.
3: Markets with a lot of taking for a Tuesday, led by the NASDAQ lower by 355, the TSX in the red by 300. Business at 56.
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13: 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Lots of construction affecting the highways right now, especially on the eastbound 401. So east of Guelph Line towards Highway 25, two left lanes are out. Very slow through here. East of Kipling and the Express, right lane is blocked. You're going to find a bunch up here. And then at Young and the Collectors, they've taken out the right lane. The ramps from Young closed. The ramps to and from Bayview blocked. The ramps from Leslie also off limits. And now at Victoria Park in the Collectors, two left lanes are out from Vic Park to Warden in the Express. The right lane is blocked. And the transfer to the Collectors at Warden closed down as well. At Brimley in the Collectors, two left lanes out. At McCowan in the Express, two right lanes blocked. At Markham in the Collectors, we have the left lane taken out with a stall, and then the transfer to the Collectors at Nielsen is closed down. So as a result of this, you're going to find delays from Kennedy to approaching Nielsen, alternating Express and Collectors. Then it slows down approaching Brock Road in the Express, where we have two left lanes out. The ramp to Simcoe closed as well. Westbound, a ramp to Salem remains blocked, and this is for a collision investigation. Salem closed as well north of the 401. From Westney to Brock Road, two right lanes out for construction. West of the 400 in the Express, we had some moving maintenance in the left lane. Looks like they might have cleared out of here. I've lost sight of them, and I don't see any delays anymore. Then at Highway 25, left lane blocked with construction. Southbound on-ramp closed as well. From Guelph Line to approaching Highway 6 South, we have construction in the two left lanes. Very heavy through here. If you're traveling on the 410, seeing volume in both directions between Mayfield and Sandalwood. Southbound, we do have construction set up from Mayfield in the right lane. The ramps from Mayfield closed as well. The ramps to and from westbound Sandalwood closed down. Northbound, no word of any construction, though. If you're taking the city streets right now, Highway 7 and Woodbine, we have a major crash on the go as well. 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With your forecast, here's Rob Haswell.
14: Increasingly cloudy through the evening, becoming overcast overnight with showers likely and a risk of thunderstorms. West wind should stay around 15 to 20 kilometers per hour and will cool down relative to the daytime high, but stay well above average for an overnight low with a low of around 21 degrees.
2: Downtown Toronto right now, it's partly cloudy and 23 degrees. It feels like 28. 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
10: The deadline to reach a new trade deal with the U.S. has been pushed. In a post on Truth Social this evening, Donald Trump says he's extended the deadline by 3 days for Canada and the United States to reach a deal before the U.S. imposes a new round of 50% tariffs on Canadian goods. Trump went on to say the extension is based on the fact that Canada and the USA, subject to the finalization of documents, have a deal.
2: Trump had originally put an August 19th deadline on the two countries reaching a deal before the tariffs would go into effect. The levies would target over $20 billion worth of Canadian goods, including cement and hockey sticks. Stay tuned as we continue to follow this developing story.
10: 680 News Time, 10:35. Nate Erskine-Smith is looking to represent Beaches East York once again, but this time as a city councillor. Sources close to him confirmed to City News he intends to run for council this fall in the ward, which he represented as a Liberal MP for over a decade. Erskine-Smith recently left federal politics and ruled out a run for leader of the Ontario Liberal Party after failing to earn the Liberal nomination in Scarborough Southwest. Erskine-Smith confirms he will register tomorrow morning to officially put his name on the ballot.
2: The family of a two-year-old girl that died after falling from an apartment window in North York is suing the building's owner and property manager. Shauna Hunt with City News reports.
15: We're now learning that the parents witnessed this tragic fall and they tried to grab their daughter right before she went through the window opening. This all happened on Mother's Day back in May, and when we were here covering it, we could clearly see a broken window all the way up on the 19th floor. Now, in the statement of claim, obtained by City News. The parents allege that they were in the bedroom of their rental unit here at 50 Gradenhall Drive when they were playing with their daughter, who was just 11 days shy of her second birthday. They claim she gently touched the window. The glass suddenly and without warning broke, causing her to fall through the opening and plummet 19 stories to her death.
2: The family is seeking more than $18 million in damages. The allegations have not been proven in court.
10: In North York, Toronto police are investigating a three-vehicle collision on Don Mills near Mogul Drive. Emergency crews were called there just before 4 this afternoon. Paramedics say three people have been taken to hospital, two with serious injuries and one with minor injuries. Don Mills Road was closed between McNichol Avenue and Cliffwood Road, but has since reopened.
2: You may want to prepare in advance for what's expected to be a tricky commute tomorrow morning. A cold front will bring through some showers and thunderstorm activity overnight into tomorrow morning across the region. Our meteorologist Rob Haswell says the weather pattern is coming from cottage country.
14: In the Temiskaming Shores and Temagami area, and there could be some pretty strong wind gusts with that. The storm is moving pretty quickly east at around 45 kilometers per hour, has a history of large hail, and we could see some quarter-sized hail produced from this. There's also the possibility of heavy rain that could lead to some localized flooding.
2: Meantime, here in the city, Rob says the showers should clear up by the afternoon. And as we close the work week, he adds, the sun should be out in full force both Thursday and Friday.
10: 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We are just 3 weeks away from back to school, and it looks like teachers will start the year without a contract. 680's Momin Qureshi reports on the negotiations.
11: Teachers and support staff contracts expire at the end of this month, and they've had all summer to negotiate a new deal. So I asked Elementary Teachers Federation President David Mastin how talks are going.
16: So negotiations are at a frustratingly stalled point.
11: He says the two sides can't even agree on what items they should be discussing while at the bargaining table. The union feels some issues should be negotiated locally while the province wants it done more broadly. In a statement, Education Minister Paul Calandra says in part the first step is to determine what issues will be negotiated at central and local tables, with some unions choosing to bring this matter to the Ontario Labor Relations Board. That labor board decision could take months, but Mastin says parents and students should expect the new year to start as normal. Momin Qureshi, 680 News Radio.
2: A fierce wildfire season has already forced tens of thousands to flee from their homes across Canada. And while the skies here have been clear for some time now, officials tell Rhiann Campbell with City News that wildfire season is far from over.
17: Canada's firefighting efforts have escalated to the highest national preparedness level as 582 wildfires burn nationwide. Natural Resources Canada marks 31 of those out of control.
18: At this point in August, 4.1 million hectares have burned across the country. It's the first time in history that 4 million hectares have burned 4 years in a row.
17: Officials say Canada is now at level 5 in national preparedness, which means there's significant wildfire activity in more than one region, requiring an all-hands-on-deck approach. To support local preparedness, the governments of Canada and Quebec have announced a joint investment of $22 million to support fire smart measures, which looks to help reduce wildfire risks and protect people, infrastructure, and natural environments.
2: Environment and Climate Change Canada's forecast points to above seasonal temperatures for the month of September nationwide. Officials predict that those conditions combined with ongoing drought indicates a higher risk of wildfires in the weeks ahead.
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10: 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Traffic and weather together on the ones. 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
13: This report brought to you by City of Toronto. Heading out on the eastbound 401, you're going to hit delays on your approach to Guelph line again from Kelso to approaching Highway 25. Construction here in the two left lanes. East of Kipling and the Express, right lane is blocked. Then at Yonge in the Collectors, right lane is out. The ramps from Yonge closed as well. The ramps to and from Bayview off limits. Same goes with the ramps from Leslie. And then you're going to hit some more delays through Scarborough. We have plenty of construction going back and forth between the Collectors and Express. We have the transfer to the Collectors at Warden closed, transfer to the Express at Kennedy blocked, and the transfer to the Collectors at Nielsen closed. So as a result, it's slow from Victoria Park to Nielsen, alternating Express and Collectors. Bunches up again, approaching Brock Road in the Express. Couple of left lanes out here. Ramp to Simcoe closed as well. Westbound ramp to Salem remains closed for a crash investigation. Salem closed itself north of the 401. They've now blocked three right lanes from West Neath to Brock Road for construction. And then at Highway 25, left lane is out. Southbound on-ramp closed as well. And then you're going to hit some delays approaching Highway 6 South, where we do have two left lanes blocked. Northbound on the 400 from Rutherford to Major Mac, couple of left lanes out. And then at Highway 88, the right lane is blocked. Approaching Innisfil Beach, delays here, two left lanes blocked. Going southbound, the westbound Innisfil Beach ramp to the highway has been closed. And then south of 89, couple of left lanes out, starting to see a bunch up here, and they've also closed the eastbound Rutherford on-ramp to the southbound 400. Eastbound QEW continues to crawl from Huron, Ontario to Dixie. Two left lanes blocked there. Fort Erie bound Casablanca, two left lanes blocked, delays through this stretch as well. There's a life on every bike. Always look around before opening your car door to ensure everyone gets home safely. Learn more at toronto.ca/watchforbikes. Your next update is at 10:51. With your forecast, here's Rob Haswell.
14: Becoming cloudy overnight tonight with a few showers and a risk of thunderstorms. Overnight low near 21. Cloudy with a few showers Wednesday morning. Slight risk of thunderstorms to kick off the day. Then clearing up through the midday and back to sunshine by Wednesday afternoon. Wednesday's high near 26 degrees. More sunshine in the extended forecast. I'll have that in less than 10. Overnight tonight, a low of 21 degrees.
10: Temperatures are sitting at 23 degrees, feeling like 28 with the humidity at Pearson Airport and a partly cloudy sky. Coming up next in 60 seconds, your top stories and sports. 680 News Time, 1044.
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10: 23, feeling like 28, partly cloudy skies right now at Pearson Airport. Good evening, I'm Brendan Lang. Here are the top stories we're tracking this hour. President Donald Trump has announced on his Truth Social platform that the 50% tariffs that were set to be levied on more Canadian goods has been paused for 3 days. This comes as the president says a trade deal between the two countries has been reached pending the finalization of documents. Former federal Liberal MP Nate Erskine-Smith will be running in politics again, but this time as a city councillor. Erskine-Smith confirms he will be putting his name on the ballot to run in the Beaches East York ward, which is the same constituency he represented as a Liberal MP for over a decade. And multiple teachers' unions and the province of Ontario still have no deal in place with kids heading back to school in just 3 weeks, with their current contract expiring at month's end. Talks between the two sides haven't even gotten off the ground. It's now time for sports, and from Sportsnet 590 The Fan, here's Luke Shields.
12: Brendan, the Blue Jays and Rays did battle at Tropicana Field tonight in the first of their three-game series, and it's another crucial one for the Jays as they entered play tonight, just a half game back of the final wildcard spot in the American League. It was the Jays who opened the scoring with a pair of first-inning runs.
1: Springer takes off, and the pitch is vaulted out to deep left. Back to the warning track, Simpson leaps, it's off the wall. Coming around third, Springer will score. Into second base goes Jesus Sanchez. It's an RBI double. It's 2-0 Blue Jays in the first.
12: Ben Schulman on the call on Sportsnet 590 The Fan for the Jesus Sanchez RBI double to make it 2-0 Jays, and they added eight more thanks in part to three RBIs from Alejandro Kirk to beat the AL leading Rays 10-5 the final. As for the teams the Jays are battling with in the standings, the Yankees beat the Orioles 3-1, the Tigers fall 4-1 to the Pirates, the Twins knock off the Braves 4-1, and the Rangers blank the Nationals 5-0. So the Jays stay a half game back of that final wildcard spot, which is now occupied by Texas. In hoops, the Tempo's losing skid reaches 11 games as Caitlin Clark posts 24 points to lift the Indiana Fever past the Tempo 101-95 at Scotiabank Arena. In tennis, Felix Auger-Aliassime off to the round of 16 after a straight sets win over Juan Manuel Cerundolo at the Cincinnati Open. And in big soccer news today is another Canadian joining the EPL. Brampton's Promise David is heading to Brighton on a season-long loan after spending the last 2 years with Belgium's Union Saint-Gilloise. The loan deal could turn permanent if certain criteria is met. Sports at 15 and 45, past every hour or any time at sportsnet.ca.
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10: 680 News Time, 1048. Toronto Public Health is reporting an outbreak of Legionnaires' disease in the area of Bathurst and DuPont with half a dozen cases confirmed. City's Audra Brown reports.
28: Legionnaires' disease is a type of pneumonia caused by the Legionella bacteria, which are naturally present in water sources. Toronto Public Health says that they can also be found in areas such as water systems, hot tubs, sprinkler systems, humidifiers, and even fountains.
29: It actually can cause a pretty severe type of pneumonia. Multiple infections can cause pneumonia, but Legionella will typically pound for pound cause a more significant pneumonia. And we don't see it all that often, but we absolutely still see it. And they're overwhelmingly in hospital and sometimes even in the intensive care unit.
28: In the current outbreak, the disease has affected people who live, work, or have visited the area between July 2nd and July 26th. Well, Toronto Public Health wants to emphasize that Legionnaires' disease does not spread from person to person. Audra Brown, City News, Toronto.
10: 680 News Time, 1049. A Palestinian American has returned home to Kazura, which is located in the occupied West Bank. His home has been designed by Israeli settlers for more than a week. ABC's Tom Sophie Burridge tells what he did to try and protect his brother, who was trapped inside the family home.
30: Louis Reedy, who is a Palestinian American from Ohio, has now returned to his house in that village, which was one of the homes under siege. His brother was among those trapped inside. And in that symbolic move, raising the American flag on his property, saying he hopes it would send a signal to U.S. officials, because troops. He fears that if and when those Israeli troops move out of the village of Kusra, the settlers could return en masse again.
10: There are reports of Israeli settlers loitering outside homes and threatening families. The United States, Israel's closest ally, has condemned the ongoing siege in Kusra. President Donald Trump has said he opposes Israeli efforts to annex the West Bank, but signaled broad acceptance of settlements. 680 News Time, 1050.
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13: This report brought to you by Foodland. Construction continues to cause headaches out there on the highways, especially on the eastbound 401. We have work being done between Guelph Line and Highway 25 in the two left lanes. Really slow through here. East of Kipling and the Express, the right lane is blocked. And it looks like that moving maintenance may have returned this time in the eastbound Express near the 400. Can't quite see it on the camera, but it is slow now in the Express from Weston. Then at Yonge in the collectors, right lane is out. Ramps from Yonge closed. The ramps to and from Bayview blocked. The ramps from Leslie also closed. Then in Scarborough, a whole bunch of construction being done in the Express and collectors. Anywhere from Victoria Park across to Nielsen, we have the transfer to the collectors blocked off at Warden. The transfer to the Express at Kennedy closed off. Transfer to the collector at Nielsen blocked as well. As a result of all this work being done, you're going to find it slow from Victoria Park to Nielsen, alternating Express and collectors. We did have a stall in that backup in the collectors at Markham. That has cleared away. Approaching Brock Road in the Express, two left lanes out with construction. Delays on your approach. The ramp to Simcoe blocked as well. Eastbound 409 ramp to the eastbound 401 Express is in the process of being closed as well. Westbound 401 ramp to Salem closed for a collision investigation. Salem closed north of the 401 as well. Then from Westney to Brock Road, three right lanes are out. You'll find delays through Highway 25 where we have construction in the left lane, southbound on-ramp closed as well, and then west of Guelph Line 2 approaching Highway 6 South, construction delays. We have work being done in the two left lanes. At Foodland, see what locals have picked for you, like Ontario raised chicken and pork. Add some local sizzle to your summer grill. Your next update is at 11:01 with your forecast. Here's Rob Haswell.
14: Showers likely overnight tonight with a risk of thunderstorms and a low of 21. High of 26 on Wednesday, and after a few morning showers and maybe an isolated thunderstorm, we clear up, and by the afternoon, we're back to sunshine. Thursday, sunny and 27. Sunny again on Friday, high of 28. But then showers return, unfortunately, timed for the weekend. Showers likely in 26 Saturday. Cooler on Sunday with more showers, high of 22. Again, overnight tonight, our low, 21 degrees.
10: It's 23 degrees right now at Pearson Airport. It feels like 28 with a partly cloudy sky. Coming up at 11 o'clock, the latest on U.S. President Donald Trump announcing the deadline for 50% tariffs imposed on some Canadian goods has been pushed back 3 days as the two countries have reached the framework on a trade deal. 680 News Time, 1054.
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10: 680 News Time, 10:55. Today marked the second day of the murder trial of legendary rapper Tupac Shakur. Among the witnesses to take the stand today was forensic pathologist and medical examiner in Clark County, Nevada, Dr. Lisa Gavin. Gavin testified as an expert analyst reviewing the report and photos of Tupac Shakur's body from his autopsy.
11: The injury to the lung would have collapsed the lung and also caused the lung to bleed. And so it was documented within the medical records that he had about 2 liters of blood in his chest cavity when they put in the chest tube to try to save him.
10: Some members of Tupac Shakur's family were seen leaving the courtroom before prosecutors showed autopsy photos. Former street gang leader Duane Keith D. Davis is charged with orchestrating Shakur's 1996 fatal shooting in Las Vegas. Davis could face life in prison if convicted. He has pleaded not guilty. The Market Minute is coming up next. 680 News Time, 10:56.

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2: Opening statements beginning Tuesday in a pivotal trial for Meta Platforms in a California federal courtroom where states are seeking billions of dollars in damages for social media harms to children. Attorneys general from California, Colorado, along with Kentucky and New Jersey, seeking extensive financial damages plus changes to how the company operates both Facebook and Instagram. 29 states sued the tech giant back in 2023 over child safety and privacy. The other 25 will go to trial later. Brookfield Capital Partners LLC making a new offer to buy Reliance Worldwide Corporation values the Australian company at about $4 billion Canadian. Reliance owns a portfolio of plumbing products with operations around the globe. The Australian company says it's entered into a process with Brookfield, agreeing to exclusivity restrictions as it works with its own terms of a deal. A whistleblower alleging that a Trump administration task force created to combat anti-Semitism pushed for settlements with Ivy League universities. That's despite government investigations the whistleblower says were rushed and incomplete or that failed to establish legal violations by the schools. With the tariff deadline approaching, a full day of red numbers across North American markets, the Dow was off 116, the TSX was lower by 299. The NASDAQ, the worst performer, it was off 355, while the S&P dropped 53 points. At the close, the Canadian dollar, 71.95 cents U.S. At the Business Center, I'm John Leatherby.
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1: Right now in downtown Toronto, temperatures sitting at 23 degrees, 680 news time, 11 o'clock.
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7: It's Tuesday, the 19th of August. Good evening, I'm Asher Roth.
1: And I'm Brendan Lang. Here's what's making news this hour.
7: The tariff deadline has been extended by U.S. President Donald Trump by 3 days. He says it's because a deal has been reached in principle.
1: A three-vehicle crash near Don Mills and McNichol has sent three people to hospital.
7: Your morning commute could be somewhat challenging with thunderstorm activity in the forecast. We'll have more details in seconds.
8: The Blue Jays hang a 10 spot on the board to beat the Rays in Tampa. The Indiana Fever hand the Tempo their 11th straight loss, and Felix Auger-Aliassime off to the round of 16 in Cincinnati. Sports at 15.
2: 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The NASDAQ lower by 355, Bay Street off by 300. Business at 26.
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7: Now Rogers Xfinity Internet, traffic and weather together on the ones with Toronto's most frequent traffic reports. Here's Stefan Olub.
9: This report brought to you by Lexus Dealers of Ontario. Construction crews hard at work at the moment, and that's causing a lot of aggravation for drivers. Eastbound 401, we now have two left lanes blocked at Highway 6 South, and then from Guelph Line to Highway 25, couple of left lanes out there. Delays through this stretch. East of Kipling in the Express, right lane is blocked. Moving maintenance in the Express at the 400 in the left lane, and then at Yonge and the Collectors, two right lanes blocked. The ramps from Yonge are closed. The ramps to and from Bayview and from Leslie blocked as well. In Scarborough, a whole bunch of construction in the Collectors and the Express. We also have a number of transfers blocked. The transfer to the Collectors at Warden is closed. Transfer to the Express at Kennedy off limits. The transfer to the Collectors at Nielsen closed. Very slow from Victoria Park to Nielsen, alternating Express and Collectors. Approaching Brock Road in the Express, couple of left lanes out, a buildup through here. The ramp to Simcoe is closed. Westbound ramp to Salem blocked for a collision investigation. West Nita Brock Road, three right lanes taken out with construction. We had a closure of the southbound Markham ramp to the highway for a crash. That quickly cleared, though. At Highway 25, construction delays. We have work in the left lane. The southbound on-ramp is closed. And then approaching Highway 6 South, two left lanes blocked. Delays through here as well. Southbound 404 DVP, south of Aurora to approaching Bloomington. We have two left lanes out. Bit of a slowdown here. The ramp to Bloomington is closed. And now on the DVP, they've closed the ramp to Richmond. It's a slow go from south of Bloor. Northbound ramp to Bloomington closed down as well. Eastbound on the QEW, we have work being done at Cawthra in the two left lanes. It's slow from approaching Cawthra to Dixie. And westbound, we have construction set up at West Mall in the left lane. Delays through here as well. 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Your next report is at 11:11 with your forecast. Here's Rob Haswell.
10: Becoming overcast later on this evening with showers and maybe a thunderstorm overnight tonight. West wind at around 15 to 20 kilometers per hour. Temperatures stay relatively mild, seasonally speaking, with an overnight low of around 21 degrees.
1: Right now, temperatures are sitting at 23 degrees, feeling like 28 with the humidity and still a partly cloudy sky. 680 News Time, 11:04.
7: Breaking news from America's commander-in-chief, who says he's hitting pause on the deadline to place tariffs on over $20 billion in Canadian exports, which was originally set for just under an hour from now. President Donald Trump took to Truth Social, saying that he's delaying the 50% tariffs against this country for a three-day period. He says he's paused them based on the fact that Canada and the USA, in his words, are subject to the finalization of documents, will have a deal.
1: Top trade officials from Ottawa have been in Washington to hammer out a deal with their American counterparts to prevent the tariffs from being imposed. Trump's import taxes would have hit about 5% of what Canada ships to the United States every year, including products ranging from hockey sticks to tongue depressors. Stay tuned to 680 News Radio for more on this developing story.
7: 680 News Time, 11:05. Nate Erskine-Smith is going to be throwing his hat back into the political ring for Beaches East York, but this time he wants to run for city council. He represented that very same ward for over a decade as a Liberal MP, recently exiting the federal arena. Sources confirmed to City News Erskine-Smith intends to run in the fall and officially plans to register for the race tomorrow. Other candidates in that ward already include former broadcast journalist Natalie Johnson, arts and community activist Jenny Warden, and former bureaucrat James Dan.
1: This is 680 News Radio Toronto. It's 11:05 in North York. Three people have been rushed to hospital, two with serious injuries after a crash this afternoon. Toronto police say three vehicles collided on Don Mills Road near Mogul Drive just before 4 o'clock. Don Mills Road has since reopened in both directions between McNichol Avenue and Cliffwood Road.
7: You may want to bring in your patio cushions if you haven't already and get up a little earlier than you typically would to get to work tomorrow. Our meteorologist Rob Haswell says your AM drive could be disrupted by stormy weather.
10: A cold front should push through the GTA between around 6 a.m. and noon on Wednesday. That could generate some stronger storms with some heavier rain, possibly some larger hail. Right now it seems marginal as a threat for severe weather, but it is possible and the timing won't be great with the morning commute in full flight at that point. Once the front clears, clears, things calm down rapidly.
7: There's also a chance for showers overnight.
1: 680 News Time, 11:06. Officials are warning that upcoming forecasts are signaling a higher risk of wildfires in the weeks ahead across Canada. The fight against the fires is now requiring help from across the globe. City's Rhiann Campbell has more on the all-hands-on-deck approach and where those crews are going.
11: The majority are deployed in British Columbia, where officials tackling the Bald Range wildfire say the fire is now an estimated 22,000 hectares, growing 700 hectares in just one day.
12: This particular fire has had massive impacts to the community and surrounding areas. We are in an extreme drought condition right now. Since July 1st, we've received 12 millimeters of rain and nothing for August. So we're not out of the woods yet, but crews are continuing to make really good progress.
11: Meanwhile, in northwestern Ontario, the Ministry of Emergency Preparedness and Response say about 700 people are still evacuated and continue to be supported in host communities across the province. Ontario officials report 123 wildland fires across the province. Of those, 8 are not under control. Rhiann Campbell, City News.
7: 680 News Time, 11:07. An e-scooter rider has died in hospital after a crash early Sunday morning. Officers were called to Driftwood Avenue near Jane and Finch at around 1:40 Sunday morning for reports of a collision. A 60-year-old man driving an e-scooter apparently struck the open door of a parked car. The owner of that vehicle remained at the scene while the 60-year-old man suffered critical injuries and died of his injuries today. The investigation into the incident continues.
1: 680 News Time, 11:08. The Blue Jays kicked off a pivotal six-game road trip on Tuesday as they played the Tampa Bay Rays in the first of three of the three-game set at Tropicana Field. 680's Luke Shields recaps the game.
8: The Blue Jays offense came to play and then some in their series opener with the Rays in Tampa on Tuesday, and it was led by Alejandro Kirk.
9: Seventh pitch to Alejandro Kirk. Is smoked out to left center field. Going back, Simpson turns at the wall. It's gone! A two-strike, two-run homer for Alejandro Kirk.
8: Ben Schulman on the call on Sportsnet 590 The Fan for Kirk's sixth home run of the season as part of a 3-for-6 game with three RBIs. And guys like George Springer, Jesus Sanchez, Kazuma Okamoto, and Josh Smith added big swings to help power the Jays past the Rays 10-5. As for the out-of-town scoreboard, the Twins, Rangers, and Guardians all pick up wins, while the Tigers, Mariners, and Orioles lose, so Texas jumps into the final wildcard spot, with both the Twins and Blue Jays just a half game back with identical 62-65 records. Luke Shields, 680 News Radio.
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7: 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Enpro is predicting a 3-cent jump at midnight to just under $1.74 a liter at most GTA stations. Lots of construction on the major highways, especially the eastbound 401. We'll have traffic and weather together next. It's 11:10.
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9: This report brought to you by Vertical CPA. On the eastbound 401, we're dealing with lots of construction. First at Highway 6 South, two left lanes are out. And then from Guelph Line to Highway 25, two left lanes blocked. You'll find heavy delays through here. East of Kipling in the Express, right lane is out. We did have some moving maintenance set up in the Express just beyond the 400. I've lost sight of them. Delays here have disappeared for now. Then in the collectors at Young, two right lanes are blocked. The ramps from Young closed. The ramps to and from Bayview and to and from Leslie now blocked off as well. You're going to find delays in the collectors between Young and Bayview. Then in Scarborough, it is really nasty. We have lots of lane restrictions in both the collectors and the express, anywhere between Victoria Park and Nielsen. A few transfers closed as well. The transfers to the collectors at Warden closed. Transfer to the express at Kennedy blocked. Transfer to the collectors at Nielsen closed down as well. At Port Union in the Express, they've set up construction in the two left lanes. Approaching Brock Road in the Express, two left lanes out. The ramp to Simcoe closed down as well. Westbound ramp to Salem is blocked. This is for a crash investigation. Then from Westney to Brock Road, you're going to find three right lanes blocked with road work. Delays on your approach to Brock Road. Heavy again through Highway 25. Construction in the left lane here. The southbound 25 on-ramp has also been closed. And then approaching Highway 6 South, we have more work being done in the two left lanes. Heavy delays through this stretch. Southbound 404 DVP, we have construction in between Aurora and Bloomington in the two left lanes. Ramp to Bloomington closed, and the ramp to Richmond on the DVP has been blocked off. Delays from south of Bloor. If you're traveling on the eastbound QEW, we have construction at Cawthra in the two left lanes. Heavy from Cawthra to Dixie. Westbound slow, Westmont to Dixie, construction in the left lane as well. 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Your next update at 11:21 with your forecast, Rob Haswell.
10: Becoming cloudy late evening with showers likely and a risk of thunderstorms overnight. Low of 21. Cloudy with morning showers on Wednesday. Slight risk of thunderstorms early in the day. And then we clear up through the midday and into the afternoon with an afternoon high of around 26 degrees. Again, overnight tonight, dipping to 21.
7: In downtown Toronto right now, it is partly cloudy and 23 degrees. 680 News Time, 11:14.
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7: Partly cloudy sky and 23 degrees in downtown Toronto. Good evening, I'm Asher Roth. No new tariffs on Canadian exports for now. U.S. President Donald Trump took to social media just over an hour ahead of the midnight deadline, saying he's pausing the 50% penalties after the two sides reached a deal subject to what he called the finalization of documents. He also inferred that the agreement involves reviving plans for the Keystone XL pipeline, a plan that was canceled by the Biden administration back in 2021. Fresh off of an unsuccessful run for the provincial nomination in Scarborough Southwest, former Liberal MP Nate Erskine-Smith is now running for city council, with his team confirming to City News he will register to run in Beaches East York tomorrow morning, the same riding he represented federally for over a decade. After the break, labor strife could be on the horizon at Ontario schools, with contracts for most teachers and education workers set to expire at the end of the month. First, though, time for sports from Sportsnet 590 The Fan, Luke Shields.
0: Asher, the Blue Jays and Rays opened the lid on a three-game series at Tropicana Field tonight. The Jays' offense came to play in a big way, including this record-setting home run in the fifth.
1: 1-2 pitch is hit high and deep. Left center field, headed back toward the seats. Out of here! A record-setting blast for Kazuma Okamoto.
0: Ben Shulman on the call on Sportsnet 590 The Fan for Kazuma Okamoto's 25th home run of the season to set a Blue Jays franchise record for most long balls in a season by a rookie as the Jays beat the Rays 10-5. Max Scherzer gets the ball in the middle game of the series on Wednesday at 6:40 on Sportsnet and 590 The Fan. Elsewhere on the diamond, the Yankees knock off the Orioles 3-1. The Pirates take care of the Tigers 4-1. The Twins beat the Braves by the same score. The Rangers shut out Washington 5-0. Cleveland 8, San Fran 1. And the Brewers demolish the Mariners 22-0, so the Rangers occupy the final AL wildcard spot for now, with the Jays and Twins each a half game back. On the hardwood, the Tempo played host to Caitlin Clark and the Indiana Fever on Tuesday at Scotiabank Arena. The Tempo dropped their 11th straight by a score of 101-95. In tennis, Felix Auger-Aliassime took on Juan Manuel Cerundolo in the round of 32 at the Cincinnati Open. FAA advances to the round of 16 with a straight sets win. And in soccer news, Brampton's Promise David heading to the English Premier League to join Brighton on a season-long loan from Belgium side Union Saint-Gilloise. Sports at 15 and 45 past every hour or anytime at sportsnet.ca.
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7: 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It's not what parents want to hear just weeks from the start of the school year, but labor strife could be on the horizon as Ontario teachers need a new deal and the two sides are barely even talking. 680's Momin Qureshi has more.
11: The current contract for teachers and education workers expires at the end of this month, and there have been no negotiations. In fact, both sides can't even agree on what they should be discussing at the bargaining table. So much so that the ETFO has sent some of those issues to be resolved by the Ontario Labor Relations Board, and their decision could take months. In a statement, Education Minister Paul Calandra says, in part, the first step is to determine what issues will be negotiated at central or local tables. Those decisions are underway, with some unions choosing to bring this matter to the Ontario Labor Relations Board. I asked ETFO President David Merkin if parents and students should expect any potential strike or job action.
12: So school will start as normal, and we are consistently evaluating our strategy around how to best find solutions to the challenges that are facing our system right now.
11: Momin Qureshi, 680 News Radio.
7: Still to come, traffic, your extended forecast, and
28: construction on Eglinton west of Islington is being set up this week as Metrolinx continues work on the Eglinton Crosstown Extension.
7: 680 News Time, 11:20.
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1: Increasingly cloudy overnight tonight with showers likely and a risk of thunderstorms, low near 21. 26 Wednesday with some showers in the morning and a risk of thunderstorms early, but by the afternoon it's back to sunshine. More sunshine Thursday with a high of 27, sunny and 28 Friday, then back to showers for the weekend with a high of 26 Saturday, 22 Sunday. Tonight our overnight low is 21 degrees.
2: Downtown Toronto right now, it's 23 degrees, feeling like 28 beneath a few clouds.
3: I was a competitive skater, and that journey took me to the Olympics. After I retired, I found tennis. Aging does not mean slowing down. It just means being smart about your movement and equipment. And that's where Kintec comes in. They listened, they were attentive, and they were able to provide solutions. Staying active means my independence and my freedom. Kintec enabled me to have longevity in the things that I enjoy doing.
2: U.S. President Donald Trump puts a three-day pause on the latest round of tariffs on Canadian exports, saying a deal has been reached, and a 60-year-old man on an e-scooter has died after crashing into the open door of a parked car early Sunday morning near Jane and Finch. We'll have those stories and more at the bottom of the hour.
4: When you need to go.
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2: LRT construction in the city's West End will be impacting another major intersection. 680's Jordan Kerr has more.
6: At Eglinton and Islington, construction is being set up to the west of the intersection, part of the Eglinton West LRT extension. For the next month and a half, crews will be doing utility work related to station box construction, which is an underground structure that forms the main body of a future station. To start, the right lane will be closed on westbound Eglinton west of Islington. Once set up, construction will last for approximately 2 weeks, then the second phase begins. The second phase will be more disruptive. Eglinton will be down to a single lane westbound, and the beginning of the left turn lane will be closed eastbound as work shifts to the middle of the road. Everything should be open by the end of September. Jordan Kerr, 680 News Radio.
2: And you can enjoy a tasty treat later this week for a great cause. A&W's Burgers to Beat MS Day is set to return on Thursday. The restaurant chain's president says that the money raised during the campaign will support MS research and programs that they run across the country to support people living with the disease. The campaign's been running for 18 years and to date has raised over $23 million. About 90,000 Canadians currently live with multiple sclerosis. Coming up next, we'll take you to the Business Center.
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14: Sobeys parent company Empire saying it's buying 9 Morelli's pharmacies in Ontario that are already situated with some Longo's grocery stores. Says each of these pharmacies to be integrated into Sobeys national pharmacy operations and rebranded as Longo's Pharmacy. All 9 pharmacies are located in the GTA in Hamilton. The company did not share the cost of the acquisition. Empire has set up plans to expand its pharmacy and discount grocer footprint under new CEO Pierre Saint-Laurent's leadership. OpenAI launching a version of ChatGPT designed for teenagers. As the first generation to grow up with artificial intelligence, teens already using it for schoolwork, questions about daily life, and even companionship, the San Francisco-based company saying that ChatGPT for teens, tailored for children ages 13 to 17, with stronger protections, including content restrictions around things

0: such as suicide, self-harm, and romantic or sexual chats. The NDP's Don Davies says Prime Minister Carney's own words suggest that government advertising about building clean energy projects violates Canada's law against greenwashing. The Competition Bureau defining greenwashing as false, misleading, or unsubstantiated environmental claims about a product, service, or practice. As the clock ticks closer to the tariff deadline, a down day on North American markets, the TSX off by 299, the Dow was lower by 116, the NASDAQ the biggest loser for the day, down 355, the S&P dropped 53 points. At the close, the Canadian dollar 71.95 cents U.S. At the Business Centre, I'm John Leatherby.
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6: Downtown Toronto right now, a few clouds and 23 degrees, feels like 28. 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
8: Good evening. It's Tuesday, August 18th. I'm Brendan Lang.
6: And I'm Asher Roth. Here's what's making news right now.
8: The midnight deadline for more tariffs to be put into effect on Canadian goods has been paused as U.S. President Donald Trump announces on Truth Social the two countries have agreed in principle to a trade deal.
6: Former Liberal MP Nate Erskine-Smith is running again, but this time as a city councillor in the Beaches East York ward.
8: The province and its teachers are not yet at the bargaining table with the start of school just 3 weeks away.
6: A man in his 60s has died in hospital after crashing his e-scooter into a parked car Sunday morning.
9: The Blue Jays dominate the Rays in their series opener in the Sunshine State, and the Tempo's losing skid reaches 11 as they fall to Caitlin Clark and the Indiana Fever at Scotiabank Arena. Sports at 45.
0: Red numbers everywhere on the markets. The NASDAQ down 355 points. Bay Street drops more than 0.75%. Business at 56.
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8: 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Traffic and weather together on the ones. Here's Stefan Olub.
10: 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So construction has a lot of drivers reaching for the aspirin at the moment. We have a lot of projects on the go. Eastbound 401 at Highway 6 South, two left lanes out. Then from Guelph Line to Highway 25, two left lanes out. You're going to find delays through here. East of Kipling in the Express, right lane is out. And then at Yonge in the Collectors, two right lanes blocked off. The ramps from Yonge are closed. The ramps to and from Bayview blocked off. The ramps to and from Leslie closed as well. You're going to find delays in the Collectors from Yonge to approaching Leslie. And then it picks up again through Scarborough. We have a lot of work being done, a lot of lanes blocked in both the Collectors and the Express from Victoria Park right over to Nielsen. Did have a police investigation set up in the Express at Victoria Park as well, so that wasn't helping. It looks like it has just cleared away, though, but delays from Victoria Park over to Nielsen, alternating Express and Collectors. And then you're going to find construction in the Express at Port Union in the two left lanes. And then you're forced into the Collectors at White's now. They've shut down all Express lanes for construction here. The ramp to Simcoe remains closed down as well. Eastbound 409 ramp to the Eastbound 401 Express also closed for construction. Westbound 401 ramp to Salem remains blocked off for a collision investigation. Salem closed north of the 401 as well. From Westney to Brock Road, three right lanes taken out. You're going to find a bunch up through here. At Highway 25, the left lane is blocked, as well as the southbound 25 on-ramp. And then approaching Highway 6 South, two left lanes blocked, delays through here as well. Southbound 404, DVP approaching Bloomington. A couple of left lanes are out. The ramp to Bloomington is blocked. We did have reports about a pedestrian on the right shoulder near the Bloor Viaduct. Toronto Transportation was trying to locate them. I'm not sure if they found them or not. The ramp to Richmond is closed off for construction. You'll find it slow on your approach to Dundas. 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
4: Increasingly cloudy through the evening, becoming overcast overnight with showers likely and a risk of thunderstorms. West wind should stay around 15 to 20 kilometers per hour and will cool down relative to the daytime high, but stay well above average for an overnight low with a low of around 21 degrees.
6: Downtown Toronto right now, a few clouds and 23s, feels like 28. 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
8: Tariffs are being put on hold at least for three more days. In a post tonight on Truth Social, President Donald Trump says the United States and Canada have reached a last-minute deal to delay 50% U.S. tariffs on $28 billion worth of Canadian imports. Hannah Stolz of the Canadian Press has more.
11: The president says he's hitting pause on the new tariffs for 3 days. Prime Minister Mark Carney spoke with Trump on the phone just hours prior, but his office didn't give any details about what was said. Top trade officials from Ottawa have also been in Washington to hammer out a deal with their American counterparts to prevent the tariffs from being imposed.
6: Now, Prime Minister Mark Carney has released a statement tonight saying there has been substantial progress, although there's still important work to do. He adds Canada's focused on building a stronger, more independent, and more competitive economy at home. Details about the deal have not been released, though. Trump did point to the Keystone XL pipeline, saying that it may be awoken from the grave, in his words. Former President Joe Biden signed an executive order to revoke the permit for the pipeline back in 2021, which would have transferred oil from Alberta to Nebraska. And he did that on his first day in office.
8: 680 News Time, 11:35. Nate Erskine-Smith is going to run for city council. He confirmed to City News that he will register as a candidate tomorrow morning for Beaches East York. Erskine-Smith represented that same jurisdiction for a decade as a Liberal MP. There were speculations as to where he would end up politically after he recently ruled out a leadership run for the provincial Liberal Party after failing to earn the Liberal nomination in Scarborough Southwest.
6: 680 News Time, 11:36. A 60-year-old man has died after he crashed into a parked car while riding his e-scooter over the weekend. The crash happened in the early morning hours of Sunday near Driftwood and Jane. Police say for unknown reasons, the rider struck the open driver's side door of a parked vehicle and was sent to hospital in critical condition. Police provided an update earlier tonight saying that the rider died of his injuries in hospital. The investigation is ongoing.
8: A three-vehicle crash in North York has sent multiple people to hospital. Toronto police were called just before 4 this afternoon to the collision on Don Mills near Mogul Drive. Paramedics say they took three people to hospital, including two with serious injuries and a third with minor injuries. It's not clear right now what led to the crash.
6: The first day of school is just 3 weeks away, and several major teachers' unions are still without contracts. As 680's Mohamed Qureshi tells us, the two sides haven't even gotten their talks started.
12: Teachers and education staff around the province have had the whole summer to negotiate a new deal, but with the contract expiring at the end of the month, talks haven't even begun. ETFO president David Mastin says the two sides can't even agree on what should be discussed when they're at the bargaining table.
13: That is exactly where we are, and it's frustrating.
12: He says the unions believe certain issues should be negotiated at a local level while the province wants to do it more broadly. In a statement, Education Minister Paul Calandra says the first step is to determine what issues will be negotiated at central or local tables. Those are still underway, with some unions choosing to bring this matter to the Ontario Labor Relations Board. Mastin says parents should expect school to start as normal, but any future strike plans will be discussed in the coming weeks and months. Moment correct. Qureshi, 680 News Radio.
8: 680 News Time, 11:37. The Wednesday morning commute could be a stormy one. Chief Meteorologist Natasha Ramsahai has some more on the active weather moving in overnight.
14: We wait until about 3-4 a.m. for those showers and storms to move into the north end of the GTA, into Toronto through the early part of the morning rush. So we are expecting some wet roads and sidewalks out there. Then a bit of a break, but the heat of the sun could pop up a couple of more afternoon showers and mini heavy downpours here up until about 2 p.m. And then we're done with it. We'll clear out the skies through the rest of the afternoon.
8: The rest of the work week is looking sunny, but rain could be back for the weekend.
4: The Blue Jays played their eighth of 13 straight games against American League East opponents on Tuesday, as they kicked off a pivotal three-game set with the Rays down in Tampa. 680's Luke Shields has the recap.
9: The Blue Jays bats were the story of their series opener with the AL best Tampa Bay Rays, as they dominated Rays pitching to the tune of 17 hits with three long balls, including this one in the seventh inning to push the Jays' run total into double figures.
15: 0-1. And Smith yanks one down the right field line and deep, hooking toward the pole. Out of here! Home run, Josh Smith, and the Blue Jays get to double digits.
9: Ben Schulman on the call on Sportsnet 590 The Fan for Josh Smith's two-run shot to make it 10-3 Jays, and Jose Soriano gets his first win as a Blue Jay on the mound as the Jays take the opener 10-5. On the out-of-town scoreboard, the Yankees knock off the Orioles 3-1. The Pirates take care of the Tigers 4-1. The Twins beat the Braves 4-1. The Rangers blank the Nationals 5-0. Cleveland 8-1 winners over the Giants, and the Brewers blow out the Mariners 22-0. So the Rangers hold the final AL wildcard spot for now, with the Jays and Twins each a half game back. Luke Shields, 680 News Radio.
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8: 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Traffic and weather together next. 680 News Time, 11:40.
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8: 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Traffic and weather together on the ones. 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
10: This report brought to you by Canadian Tire. Lots of construction to deal with on the drive right now. If you're on the westbound 403, no access to highways 6 north or 6 south. Both ramps here closed for this construction. If you're traveling on the Toronto bound QEW, we do have work being done at Centennial Parkway in the two right lanes. The ramp from Red Hill Valley has been blocked off. The ramps to and from Nikola Tesla closed. Eastbound QEW at Cawthra, two left lanes are blocked. It's a slow go from Cawthra to Dixie. Westbound, we have work set up at West Mall in the left lane. It's a busy from West Mall to approaching Cawthra. Fort Erie bound at Casablanca, two left lanes are out. Delays from Casablanca to approaching Bartlett. If you're traveling on the southbound 404 DVP, construction approaching Bloomington in the two left lanes. Bit of a bunch up here, and the ramp to Bloomington is closed. Then on the DVP, the ramp to Richmond is blocked. You'll find a delay starting on your approach to Dundas. Northbound ramp to Bloomington also closed down. Eastbound 409 ramp to the eastbound 401 Express has been closed down. Westbound 401 ramp to Salem is closed for a crash. Salem closed in both directions as well, north of the 401. And elsewhere off the highways, we have a full closure of eastbound Kingston Road at Guildwood Parkway for a police investigation. 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With your forecast, here's Rob Haswell.
4: Becoming cloudy overnight tonight with a few showers and risk of thunderstorms. Overnight low near 21. Cloudy with a few showers Wednesday morning. Slight risk of thunderstorms to kick off the day. Then clearing up through the midday and back to sunshine by Wednesday afternoon. Wednesday's high near 26 degrees. More sunshine in the extended forecast. I'll have that in less than 10. Overnight tonight, a low of 21 degrees.
8: At Pearson right now, 23 degrees, feeling like 28, partly cloudy skies. 680 News Time, 11:43. Toronto's fire chief says two more lithium-ion battery fires have taken place over the last 3 days. While no one was hurt, the troubling trend resulted in Jim Jessup posting a concerning statistic to X. The total number of lithium-ion battery-related fires is now 85 this year, a 40% year-to-date increase. 15 people have been injured and one person has died. Last week alone, Toronto Fire responded to five such fires in the span of 72 hours. 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
8: At Pearson Airport, 23 degrees, feeling like 28, still with a few clouds in the sky overhead. Good evening. I'm Brendan Lang. Here are the top stories this hour. On Truth Social, U.S. President Donald Trump has announced the deadline for tariffs levied on specific Canadian goods has been pushed back 3 days. The president says the reason for the pause is the fact that Canada and the U.S. have agreed to the framework of a trade deal. In a statement this evening, Prime Minister Carney said substantial progress has been made, although there is important work still to be done. Nate Erskine-Smith, who is a federal Liberal MP for over a decade, is set to run again, but this time in a different capacity, however still in the same ward. Erskine-Smith says he will register tomorrow to put his name on the ballot as a city councillor in Beaches, East York. And Toronto police say a man in his 60s has died in hospital after he crashed the e-scooter he was riding into a parked car Sunday morning. It happened around 1:30 in the area of Driftwood Avenue and Jane Street. He was originally taken to hospital with life-threatening injuries, and in an update this evening, Toronto police confirmed he had died. Now it's time for sports, and from Sportsnet 590 The Fan, here's Luke Shields.
9: Brendan, the Blue Jays and Rays did battle at Tropicana Field on Tuesday in the first of their three-game series, and the Jays wasted no time opening the scoring with a pair of first-inning runs off Rays starter Nick Martinez.
15: Springer takes off, and the pitch is vaulted out to deep left. Back to the warning track, Simpson leaps, it's off the wall. Coming around third, Springer will score. Into second base goes Jesus Sanchez. It's an RBI double. It's 2-0 Blue Jays in the first.
9: Ben Schulman on the call on Sportsnet 590 The Fan for the Jesus Sanchez RBI double to make it 2-0 Jays, and they'd go on to add eight more thanks in part to three RBIs from Alejandro Kirk to power the Jays past the AL leading Rays 10-5. As for the teams the Jays are battling with in the standings, the Yankees beat the Orioles 3-1, the Pirates 4-1 winners over the Tigers, the Twins knock off the Braves 4-1, the Rangers blank the Nationals 5-0, the Guardians take care of the Giants 8-1, and the Mariners get hammered by Milwaukee 22-0, so the Jays stay half a game back of that final wildcard spot, which is now occupied by Texas. In hoops, the Tempo's losing skid reaches 11 games as Caitlin Clark posts 24 points to lift the Indiana Fever past the Tempo 101-95 at Scotiabank Arena. In tennis, Felix Auger-Aliassime off to the round of 16 at the Cincinnati Open after a straight sets win over Juan Manuel Cirandolo. And big soccer news on Tuesday as Brampton's Promise David making the switch from Belgium to England as Brighton inks David to a season-long loan following a two-year tenure with Union Saint-Gilloise. Sports at 15 and 45 past every hour or anytime at sportsnet.ca.
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8: 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Major upgrades to a section of Lakeshore Road in Mississauga continue. And as 680's Kyle Hawking tells us, drivers will want to steer clear.
24: This is one of those routes you might feel has been under construction for years, and you're right. Major infrastructure upgrades have been happening along Lakeshore Road west of Huron, Ontario, and Port Credit for quite a while now. The latest project to start this past fall is one to upgrade the sanitary sewer line along Lakeshore between Jack Darling Memorial Park in the west and Elmwood Avenue in the east. That's a more than 4-kilometer stretch, which traverses major streets like Mississauga Road and Huron, Ontario, but also the Credit River. Single-lane restrictions have been in place through that area, causing traffic headaches. Peel Region saying work will extend until late 2029. It continues to be an area for drivers to avoid. With a 9-year drive, Kyle Hawking, 680 News Radio.
8: 680 News Time, 11:49. A looming rock collapse threatens a landslide for a small Swiss village. ABC's Michelle Franzen with more.
25: It's not the Austrian Alps, but the hills are alive in the Swiss village of Kandersteg. Some 1,300 residents in the path of a massive rock collapse and landslide, similar to the one last year that destroyed the town of Blatten. Scientists say the beauty of the Swiss Alps, with sharp rocks jutting into the sky, also brings the dangers of an unstable mountain rock formation. Marcus Stoffel at the University of Geneva says climate change leads to the melting of both glaciers and permafrost. Locals taking it in stride. Evacuation plans are also in place if necessary. Michelle Franzen, ABC News.
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10: This report brought to you by Lexus of Oakville. Construction continues to impact the drive, especially on the eastbound 401 from Guelph Line to approaching Highway 25. Two left lanes out. Delays through this stretch. Approaching the 410 in the express, left lane has been taken out with a stall. Watch out for that. East of Kipling in the express, right lane is out. Then in the collectors at Young, two right lanes blocked. The ramps from Young closed. The ramps to and from Bayview blocked off. Same goes with the ramps to and from Leslie. Then in Scarborough, anywhere between Victoria Park and Nielsen, we have lane restrictions in the collectors and the express. A few transfers blocked as well. So you can't get into the collectors at Warden, can't get into the express at Kennedy, and cannot get back into the collectors at Nielsen either. So as a result of this, you're going to find it slow from Victoria Park to Nielsen, alternating express and collectors. Then all express lanes are closed from Whites to Brock Road. So you'll find it busy in the collectors on your approach to Brock Road. The ramp to Simcoe blocked as well. Eastbound 409 ramp to the eastbound 401 express closed down also. Westbound 401 ramp to Salem has been closed for a crash investigation. You're going to find construction westney to Brock Road. Three right lanes out there. Highway 25 left lane out. Delays through here. Southbound 25 ramp to the highway has been closed down. And then approaching Highway 6 South, it's a slow go. Construction in the two left lanes. Eastbound QEW at Cawthra, two left lanes are blocked. It's a slow go from Cawthra over to Dixie. Westbound at West Mall, the left lane has been blocked as well. Southbound DVP ramp to Richmond is closed down for construction. Southbound 410, we have work at Mayfield in the right lane. The ramps from Mayfield are closed. The ramp to Sandalwood blocked off. Westbound Sandalwood off ramp off limits as well. 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Your next update is at 12:01 with your forecast. Here's Rob Haswell.
4: Showers likely overnight tonight with a risk of thunderstorms and a low of 21. High of 26 on Wednesday, and after a few morning showers and maybe an isolated thunderstorm, we clear up, and by the afternoon, we're back to sunshine. Thursday, sunny and 27. Sunny again on Friday, high of 28. But then showers return, unfortunately timed for the weekend. Showers likely in 26 Saturday. Cooler on Sunday with more showers, high of 22. Again, overnight tonight, our low, 21 degrees.
8: Still have temperatures sitting at 23 at Pearson Airport. It feels warmer than that with the Humidex at 28 and a partly cloudy sky. Coming up at 12 midnight, the latest on the deadline for more tariffs being imposed on some Canadian goods being pushed back 3 days as U.S. President Donald Trump announcing on social or Truth Social that the two countries are nearing a trade deal. 680 News Time, it's 11:54.
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3: Every girl crazy about a shot as me.
2: Frank Beard was 77. The band's representative shared in a statement that Beard died while in hospice care at his ranch in Richmond, Texas, surrounded by family. ZZ Top is currently on tour, but Beard had stepped down in early August due to health issues. The band says it will resume the tour on August 22nd and 23rd in Austin, Texas, because the Moody Theater is one of Frank's favorite venues. The Dynamic Market Minute coming up next. 680 News Time, 11:56.
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9: A new Leger poll suggesting Canadians want the federal government to be tougher in trade negotiations with the U.S., saying slightly more than half of the respondents said that they want the government to take a hard line and make no more concessions, compared with about a third who said Canada has to be flexible and open to concessions. The poll surveying just over 1,600 Canadians between August 15th and 17th say it can't be assigned a margin of error because it was conducted online. The poll suggesting 38% of Canadians believe the government's approach to the trade talks passive, 30% consider it balanced. It suggested there's a broad support for stronger retaliatory trade measures against the U.S., which includes taxes on electricity and oil and gas exports, as well as restrictions on U.S.-owned companies from Canadian government contracts. Brookfield Capital Partners LLC, making a new offer to buy Reliance Worldwide Corporation, values the Australian company at about $4 billion Canadian. Reliance owns a portfolio of plumbing products with operations around the globe. The Australian company says it's entered into a process with Brookfield, agreeing to exclusivity restrictions as it works with its own terms of a deal. Full day of red numbers across North American markets. The Dow was off 116. The TSX was lower by 299. The NASDAQ, the worst performer, it was off 355, while the S&P dropped 53 points. At the close, the Canadian dollar, 71.95 cents U.S. At the Business Center, I'm John Leatherby.
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2: Right now in Markham, it's 21 degrees, feels like 24, mostly cloudy skies. In Hamilton, same thing, 21, feeling like 24 with clear skies. Your trusted news, 680 News Radio is CFTR AM Toronto. 680 News time, it's 12 midnight.
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19: It's Wednesday, the 19th of August. Good morning. I'm Asher Roth.
2: And I'm Brendan Lang. Here's what's making news this hour.
19: No new tariffs for Canadian exports just yet. U.S. President Donald Trump has put a three-day pause on the move, saying that he's reached a deal with Canadian negotiators.
2: Former MP Nate Erskine-Smith says he's running for a seat on city council, and he's running in the ward that he represented federally for over a decade.
19: No job action on the table just yet, but talks remain at a standstill between the province and its major teachers' unions, with just 3 weeks to go until kids head back to class.
20: The Blue Jays hang a 10 spot on the board to beat the Rays in Tampa. The Indiana Fever hand the Tempo their 11th straight loss, and Felix Auger-Aliassime off to the round of 16 in Cincinnati. Sports at 15.
2: 680 News time, 12:01.
19: Time now for Rogers Xfinity Internet traffic and weather together on the ones with Toronto's most frequent traffic reports. Good morning, Ben Davey.
21: Thank you, Asher. Hello, Brendan, and good morning, Toronto. This report is brought to you by Loblaws. Delays and lots of them. Let's take a look. We'll start off on the eastbound 401. We've got delays in both the Express and Collectors. So the Express are slow beyond Victoria Park to Markham Road. The Collectors are jammed up from Victoria Park to Warden. Taking a look at the construction through there at Victoria Park and the Collectors, two left lanes are blocked. From Victoria Park to Warden in the Express, there's right lane construction. The transfers to the Collectors are closed at Warden. Transfers to the Express closed at Kennedy. Then at Brimley, you lose two left lanes in the Collectors. At McCowan in the Express, two right lanes are blocked. Westbound 401, you've got two delays to deal with west of Milton. So the first one is approaching Highway 25 to just beyond it. We've got left lane construction through there. Then heavy again approaching Guelph Line. Two left lanes are blocked with construction past Guelph Line. And it's a slow go on the eastbound 401. West of Milton as well, approaching Highway 25. Two left lanes are blocked past Guelph Line, creating that volume delay. Eastbound QEW, slow again this morning. That's heavy approaching Cawthra to beyond Dixie. Two left lanes are blocked with construction there. We're also watching the southbound Don Valley Parkway because all week we've had construction at the ramp to Richmond, which is closed. And we also have the right lane blocked through that stretch as well. Traffic moving slowly through there, but there's no heavy backup. So just watch your speed and allow an extra couple of minutes to get through there. It's a smooth drive onto the Gardiner Expressway, which is collision-free. No delays, no lanes blocked that we can see. Elsewhere, checking the southbound 410 through Brampton, we have construction at Mayfield in the right lane. East and west Mayfield ramps to the south 410 are closed. Ramp to Sandalwood closed for construction, and the westbound Sandalwood ramp to the south 410 is closed as well. Ends today. 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Your next report in less than 10 minutes with your forecast, Chief Meteorologist Natasha Ramsahai.
22: Some wet roads and sidewalks out there early this morning. That's from pre-dawn showers and thunderstorms. And then we're going to get into mainly cloudy skies, some sunny breaks. That could help to pop up some isolated showers and weak thunderstorms, non-severe, up until about 2, 3 p.m. at the latest. And then clear skies after that, 26 degrees today. A little muggy this morning, humidity falling through the day. 27 degrees the high today.
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19: Breaking news from the trade front. With the midnight deadline now passed, no new tariffs have been placed on Canadian goods, at least for now. In a post on Truth Social last night, Donald Trump says he's extended the deadline by 3 days for Canada and the United States to reach a deal before he imposes a new round of 50% tariffs on Canadian goods.
2: Kelly Malone of the Canadian Press with more, including what Prime Minister Mark Carney has to say.
23: Carney says in a statement there is still important work to do and that Canada is focused on building a stronger, more independent, and more competitive economy at home. Just before Carney's statement, Trump said on social media that the duties were delayed based on the fact that Canada and the USA have a deal. Trump pointed to the Keystone XL pipeline, saying it may be awoken from the grave. Carney spoke with Trump by phone Tuesday, hours before the U.S. was set to bring in punishing tariffs. The U.S. had threatened to impose 50% levies on roughly $28 billion worth of Canadian goods, targeting a range of products from hockey sticks and honey to wine and cement. Kelly Malone, The Canadian Press, Washington.
19: 680 News Time, 12:05. Nate Erskine-Smith is looking to represent Beaches East York once again, but this time as a city councillor. Sources close to him have confirmed to City News that Erskine-Smith intends to run for council this fall in the ward that he represented as a Liberal MP for over a decade. Erskine-Smith recently left federal politics, ruling out a run for leader of the Ontario Liberals after failing to earn the nomination in Scarborough Southwest. He confirms that he'll be registering later this morning, officially putting his name on the ballot.
2: This is 680 News Radio Toronto at 12:06. The family of a 2-year-old girl who died after falling from an apartment window in North York is suing the building's owner and property manager. Shauna Hunt with City News reports.
1: We're now learning that the parents witnessed this tragic fall and they tried to grab their daughter right before she went through the window opening. This all happened on Mother's Day back in May, and when we were here covering it, we could clearly see a broken window all the way up on the 19th floor. Now, in the statement of claim obtained by City News, the parents allege that they were in the bedroom of their rental unit here at 50 Graydenhall Drive when they were playing with their daughter, who was just 11 days shy of her second birthday. They claim she gently touched the window. The glass suddenly and without warning broke, causing her to fall through the opening and plummet 19 stories to her death.
2: The family is seeking more than $18 million in damages. The allegations have not yet been proven in court.
19: You are listening to 680 News Radio Toronto. It is 12:06. We're just 3 weeks away from the return to class for students across this province, and it looks like teachers and support workers are going to start the year without a deal. 680's Mohamed Qureshi has the latest on the negotiations.
3: Teachers and support staff contracts expire at the end of this month, and they've had all summer to negotiate a new deal. So I asked Elementary Teachers Federation President David Mastin how talks are going.
5: So negotiations are at a frustratingly stalled point.
3: He says the two sides can't even agree on what items they should be discussing while at the bargaining table. The union feels some issues should be negotiated locally while the province wants it done more broadly. In a statement, Education Minister Paul Calandra says in part the first step is to determine what issues will be negotiated at central and local tables, with some unions choosing to bring this matter to the Ontario Labor Relations Board. That Labor Board decision could take months, but Mastin says parents and students should expect a new year to start as normal. Mohamed Qureshi, 680 News Radio.
2: You might want to prepare in advance for what is expected to be a tricky commute this morning. A cold front will bring through some showers and thunderstorms overnight into the morning across the GTA. 680's meteorologist Rob Haswell says the weather pattern is coming from cottage country.
6: In the Temiskaming Shores and Temagami area, and there could be some pretty strong wind gusts with that. The storm is moving pretty quickly east at around 45 kilometers per hour. Has a history of large hail, and we could see some quarter-sized hail produced from this. There's also the possibility of heavy rain that could lead to some localized flooding.
2: Meanwhile, here in the city, Rob says the showers should clear up by this afternoon. As we close the work week, Rob adds the sun will be out in full force both Thursday and Friday.
19: An e-scooter rider has been pronounced dead in hospital after a crash early Sunday morning. Officers were called to the Driftwood and Jane area near Finch at around 1:40 a.m. Sunday for reports of a crash. A 60-year-old man driving an e-scooter randomly struck the door of a parked car. The owner of that vehicle did stay on scene. The 60-year-old man later died in hospital. The investigation continues.
2: She's arguably the best player in women's basketball, and tonight she was welcomed to Canada with a sellout crowd at Scotiabank Arena. City's Catalina Gillies reports.
24: Caitlin Clark's first game against the Toronto Tempo definitely lived up to the hype. After a sold-out game here at Scotiabank Arena, the Indiana Fever are walking away with the win. The Fever pulling away, beating the Tempo 101-95 for their fifth straight win. Kelsey Mitchell led all scorers with 29 points, while Caitlin Clark added 24 points and 7 assists. But despite the loss, there were plenty of bright spots for the Tempo, including a full-capacity crowd that came out to see one of the biggest stars in the WNBA. For the Tempo, it was a chance to continue growing the game of women's basketball in Canada.
4: We had so much fun. This was a Mother's Day gift, and what an awesome event.
7: I thought we had it. I thought they did an amazing job. I'm so proud of the Tempo. I think Toronto showed up for the Tempo, and I think they also showed up for Caitlin Clark. I think there's room for everyone.
2: The Tempo will now try to break their 11-game losing skid tomorrow when they head to Washington to face the Mystics.
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19: 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Here is Ben Davey.
21: All right, thank you, Asher. We have a new collision since we spoke last. It's on the eastbound 403. This is east of Waterdown Road. Right lane is blocked. Watching it right now on our MTO Compass cameras. We see emergency vehicles on scene. Volume light, so there's no delay through there, but just keep an eye open for it on the way by. If you're traveling on the westbound 403, a couple things to keep in mind. A couple of ramps are closed. The ramps to both 6 North and 6 South are shut down for construction, so you're not going to be able to access Highway 6 either direction from that westbound 403 for the time being. We had a stalled vehicle on the eastbound 401. It was approaching the 410 in the express. The left lane was gone, blocked. That is gone now, so all lanes are open. Still have construction on the eastbound 401 past Kipling in the express. Right lane blocked through there. And then lots of construction across the top of the city at Yonge and the Collectors. Two right lanes blocked with construction. No access to the eastbound 401 from Yonge, Bayview, or Leslie. And the ramps to Bayview and Leslie are closed as well. And then through Scarborough is where you start to get the heavy delays on the eastbound 401. At Victoria Park and the Collectors, two left lanes are blocked from Vic Park to Warden in the express. Right lane construction. And then two sets of transfer lanes are closed. You can't get to the Collectors at Warden. You can't get to the express at Kennedy. At Brimley and the Collectors, construction blocking two left lanes. At McCowan and the express, construction blocking two right lanes. So that East 401 is pretty slow, alternately express and Collectors from Vic Park off and on out towards Markham Road. All considered, you're better off with the Collectors. There is a short delay, but it's not too bad once you get the other side of Warden. Just taking a look at that. Again, just delays off and on. It's really not too bad. The express seems to be where the heavier volume is right now on the eastbound side. On the westbound 401, the ramp to Salem is closed. We have construction through there. And if you're traveling from Westney to Brock Road, you're going to find three right lanes blocked with construction, but no heavy delay through there at this time. Your next report coming up in less than 10 minutes with your forecast now. Here's Natasha Ramsahai.
22: Some mugginess out there this morning and some on and off showers tapering off towards the tail end of the morning commute. And then we're going to have some sunny breaks, but watch for some pop-up showers and thunderstorms, especially near the shoreline of Lake Ontario. So if you're heading downtown or towards Toronto Island, watch for that up until about 2, 3 p.m. 27 degrees today, feeling like 30, but humidity falling throughout the afternoon. And back to mainly sunny skies for both Thursday and Friday with highs of 26 both days. Today, 27 degrees.
19: Downtown Toronto, right now it is partly cloudy and 23 degrees, still feels like 28. We'll check your top stories in sports in 60 seconds.
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19: Partly cloudy sky, 23 degrees in downtown Toronto. Good morning, I'm Asher Roth. After days of wondering whether he would or he wouldn't, U.S. President Donald Trump has not followed through on his threat to introduce tariffs on roughly 5% of Canadian exports, including wine, cement, and hockey sticks. Trump says he has paused the penalties for 3 days because a deal has been reached. Prime Minister Mark Carney has released a statement saying there has been substantial progress. However, he says there's still important work to do and that Canada is focused on building a stronger, more independent and more competitive economy here at home. A 60-year-old man has died after crashing his e-scooter into the open driver's side door of a parked car on Driftwood Avenue near Jane and Finch early on Sunday morning. And prepare for what could be a tricky commute later this morning with thunderstorm activity expected during the AM commute. It should wrap up by midday. Your full forecast coming up at 12:21. First, though, it is time for sports. Here is Luke Shields.
20: The Blue Jays and Rays opened the lid on a three-game series at Tropicana Field yesterday. The Jays' offense came to play in a big way, including this record-setting home run in the fifth.
13: 1-2 pitch is hit high and deep. Left center field. Headed back toward the seats. Out of here! A record-setting blast for Kazuma Okamoto.
20: Ben Shulman on the call on Sportsnet 590 The Fan for Kazuma Okamoto's 25th home run of the season to set a Blue Jays franchise record for most long balls in a season by a rookie as the Jays beat the Rays 10-5. Max Scherzer gets the ball in the middle game of the series tonight at 6:40 on Sportsnet and 590 The Fan. Elsewhere on the diamond, the Yankees knock off the Orioles 3-1. The Pirates take care of the Tigers 4-1. The Twins beat the Braves by the same score. The Rangers shut out Washington 5-0. Cleveland 8, San Fran 1, and the Brewers demolish the Mariners 22-0. So the Rangers occupy the final AL wildcard spot for now, with the Jays and Twins each a half game back. On the hardwood, the Tempo played host to Caitlin Clark and the Indiana Fever last night at Scotiabank Arena. The Tempo dropped their 11th straight by a score of 101-95. In tennis, Felix Auger-Aliassime took on Juan Manuel Cerundolo in the round of 32 at the Cincinnati Open. FAA advances to the round of 16 with a straight sets win. And in soccer news, Brampton's Promise David is heading to the English Premier League to join Brighton on a season-long loan from Belgium side Union Saint-Gilloise. Sports at 15 and 45, past every hour or any time at sportsnet.ca.
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19: 680 News Time, 12:19. At least three people have been injured and a number of buildings have been damaged after a 4.8 magnitude earthquake rocked the historic Spanish city of Granada. The quake sent debris falling into the streets, crushing multiple vehicles. Some museums, administrative buildings, and sports centers have been forced to close. This includes the famous Alhambra Palace, a UNESCO World Heritage Site of medieval Islamic architecture. The tremors come just after a magnitude 5 earthquake hit that same region on Saturday, causing more widespread damage. Meantime, Toronto Public Health is reporting an outbreak of Legionnaire's disease in the Bathurst and DuPont area. As Audra Brown with City News tells us, about a half a dozen cases have now been confirmed.
1: Legionnaire's disease is a type of pneumonia caused by the Legionella bacteria, which are naturally present in water sources. Toronto Public Health says that they can also be found in areas such as water systems, hot tubs, sprinkler systems, humidifiers, and even fountains.
3: It actually can cause a pretty severe type of pneumonia. Multiple infections can cause pneumonia, but Legionella will typically pound for pound cause a more significant pneumonia. We don't see it all that often, but we absolutely still see it. And they're overwhelmingly in hospital and sometimes even in the intensive care unit.
1: In the current outbreak, the disease has affected people who live, work, or have visited the area between July 2nd and July 26th.
4: Well, Toronto Public Health wants to emphasize that Legionnaire's disease does not spread from person to person. Audra Brown, City News, Toronto.
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21: Thank you, Asher. This report is for Wayne's Auto Group. The southbound here Ontario ramp to the westbound 401 is just closed in Mississauga. The latest in a slew of construction closures that we have this morning on our GTA highways and especially on the 401. This area west of Milton is very slow both directions right now. On the westbound 401 at Highway 25, the left lane is blocked. That's slow from 25 out to Kelso, and then you've got another delay west of Guelph Line. Two left lanes are blocked with construction. It's going to take you a little while to get through that as well. On the eastbound 401, you're not exempt from any delays either. Unfortunately, it's a slow go east of Guelph Line to Highway 25. Two left lanes are blocked with construction at Guelph Line. We have construction beyond there, east of Kipling in the right lane in the express, and then across the top of the city, lots of road work. At Yonge and the Collectors on the east 401, two right lanes are blocked. The ramps to Bayview and Leslie are both closed. You can't get on the east 401 at Yonge or Bayview either, or Leslie, north and south Leslie ramps to the East 401 shut down as well. Checking East 401 through Scarborough, lots of traffic in both the Express and Collectors with construction causing delays at Victoria Park and the Collectors, two left lanes blocked. Victoria Park to Warden and the Express, right lane construction. Transfers are closed at Warden and Kennedy. And then you've got two left lanes blocked in the Collectors at Brimley, two right lanes blocked in the Express at McCowan. Now, it looks like the Collectors are probably the better of your two choices on that eastbound 401 right now through Scarborough, although we have seen some improvement over the last 15 or 20.

0: With your extended forecast now, Chief Meteorologist Natasha Ramsahai.
1: A round of showers and thunderstorms early this morning, making for some wet roads and sidewalks as you head out the door. Mainly cloudy. We're going to get some sunny breaks, but walk with an umbrella, especially between noon and about 2 or 3 p.m. We could see some very isolated pop-up showers. A high of 27, a bit muggy this morning as well. Humidity dropping later today with skies clearing out. And once those skies clear, we're in for mainly sunny conditions. Both Thursday and Friday, get outside, head outdoors, 26 degrees both days because the weekend looking to be quite unsettled with on and off showers and storms. Today's high, 27 degrees.
2: In downtown Toronto right now, a few clouds and 23 degrees. It feels like 27.
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2: Coming up at 12:30, no new tariffs on Canadian exports. For now, U.S. President Donald Trump says he's extended the deadline by 3 days and that a deal has been reached. We'll have details and reaction from Prime Minister Carney coming up at the bottom of the hour.
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2: This is 680 News Radio. Well, Indiana Fever guard Sophie Cunningham drew two rounds of booze when she checked into her team's game against the Toronto Tempo at Scotiabank Arena last night. Now, Cunningham has become a political lightning rod of sorts since she said in an interview with ESPN that WNBA players should not have to play against what she calls biological men, referring to transgender women. The only problem being there are currently no transgender players in the WNBA. Some fans at the game held signs and flags supporting the transgender community, while about a dozen demonstrators supporting Cunningham held their own signs outside the arena before the game began. Meantime, Tuesday marked the second day of the murder trial of legendary rapper Tupac Shakur. Among the witnesses to take the stand were forensic pathologist and medical examiner in Clark County, Dr. Lisa Gavin. She testified as an expert analyst reviewing the reports and pictures of Tupac's body from his autopsy.
6: The injury to the lung would have collapsed the lung and also caused the lung to bleed. And so it was documented within the medical records that he had about 2 liters of blood in his chest cavity when they put in the chest tube to try to save him.
2: Former street gang leader Dwayne Davis is charged with orchestrating the fatal shooting of Shakur back in 1996 in Las Vegas. He could face life in prison if convicted. Your Market Minute is next.
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2: Time now for the Market Minute. Markets were seeing red on both Bay and Wall Streets on Tuesday. TSX was down 299 points to 36,367. On Wall Street, the Dow dropped by 116, the S&P by 53, the NASDAQ by 355, and the Canadian dollar closed at 71.95 cents U.S. Toronto's top stories are 60 seconds away.
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2: In downtown Toronto right now, it's partly cloudy, 23 degrees. It feels like 27. Brendan DePonce, the evening show editor, Patrick Luciani, our news director. For Brendan Lang, I'm Asher Roth. It's 12:30.
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4: Good morning. This is Wednesday, August 19th. I'm Logan Libiak. Here's what's making news right now. No new Trump tariffs on Canadian goods, at least for now, as the U.S. president has announced he's pushing 50% levies for 3 days, citing a new deal between the two countries. Following a failed bid for leadership of the provincial Liberal Party, former MP Nate Erskine-Smith says he's now looking to make the move to municipal politics. Just weeks away from classrooms and schoolyards filling up once again, it's looking more and more likely that some of the province's teachers will start the year without a new contract. And you might want to grab an umbrella or raincoat on your way out the door this morning. It's looking like some showers are set to interrupt that morning commute.
5: The Blue Jays dominate the Rays in their series opener in the Sunshine State, and the Tempo's losing skid reaches 11 as they fall to Caitlin Clark and the Indiana Fever at Scotiabank Arena. Sports at 45.
4: 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Traffic and weather together on the ones. We say good morning to Ben Davey.
6: Good morning, Logan, and welcome. This report is brought to you by Frank Leo. Heaviest delays that we're seeing right now in the GTA are just west of Milton, and they're on the westbound side of the 401. You have two separate delays to deal with. So West 401 at Highway 25 has left lane construction. Pretty slow go on the other side of 25. A short delay, but a heavy one for sure. We do have the stuff on Highway 25 ramp to the westbound 401 closed as well. That's part of that construction. And then there's a separate delay on the westbound 401 west of Guelph Lines. We have two left lanes blocked there, and that is a very slow crawl on the approach to Highway 6 South. Give yourself a lot of time to get through. There's construction on the eastbound 401 as well, west of Milton, but it's not quite as bad. At Guelph Line, you're going to find two left lanes blocked with construction. It starts to jam up a little bit approaching Highway 25, but clears very quickly, and that delay is not nearly as big as the westbound delays at this time. Eastbound 401 east of Kipling, we have construction in the right lane in the express. Then at Yonge and the Collectors, two right lanes are blocked. No access to the East 401 from Yonge, Bayview, or Leslie. And the ramps to Bayview and Leslie are closed as well. Then in Scarborough, East 401 at Victoria Park and the Collectors, two left lanes blocked. From Victoria Park to Warden in the express, there's right lane construction. Transfers are closed at both Warden and Kennedy. And then at Brimley and the Collectors, two left lanes are closed at McCowan in the express. Two right lanes are closed. On the westbound 401 through Durham, we've got the ramp to Salem closed because of an earlier crash. Three right lanes blocked with construction on the westbound 401 from Westney to Brock Road. And then the southbound here, Ontario ramp to the westbound 401 closed in Mississauga. If you're traveling on the QEW westbound at the West Mall, we've got left lane construction. It's right lane construction at Cawthra. And it was pretty heavy earlier on the Toronto bound QEW from Cawthra. We had two left lanes blocked with construction. Still slow from Cawthra to Dixie, but not as backed up as it was earlier. Eastbound 403 east of Waterdown Road. Still watching a crash there. It's just blocking the right lane. Emergency vehicles are on scene to deal with that. 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Your next report in less than 10 minutes with a forecast. Here's Chief Meteorologist Natasha Ramsahai.
7: A little muggy this morning and some wet roads and sidewalks. Showers and thunderstorms tapering off. We're going to get some sunny breaks today, and that could help to pop up some afternoon showers up until about 2:30 p.m. And then after that, skies clearing out. 27 degrees today with humidity falling and clear skies tonight. Today's high, 27 degrees.
4: Right now in downtown Toronto, it's 23 degrees under a partly cloudy sky, feeling more like 27. 680 News Time, 12:34. We're following breaking news from the trade table, where as some $30 billion of Canadian goods have now been spared from U.S. President Donald Trump's latest tariffs, at least for now. As Trump says, he's paused 50% tariffs originally set to hit Canada at midnight for the next 3 days. In a social media post late last night, Trump says the pause comes, quote, based on the fact that Canada and the USA, subject to the finalization of documents, have a deal. The exact details of this deal are currently unknown. Trump has called the tariffs retaliatory measures due to American booze bans in Canadian provinces, as well as policies surrounding Canadian dairy and auto trade. Trump had spoken with Prime Minister Mark Carney over the phone Tuesday afternoon ahead of the original tariff deadline. Carney says in a statement there is still important work to do and that Canada is focused on, quote, building a stronger, more independent, and more competitive economy at home. Nate Erskine-Smith is going to run for city council. He confirmed to City News that he'll file as a candidate this morning in Beaches, East York. Erskine-Smith represented the same lakefront ward for a decade as Liberal MP. There was speculations as to where he would end up politically after he recently ruled out a leadership run for the provincial Liberal Party after failing to win the nomination race in Scarborough Southwest. With the start of the school year just weeks away, it's looking like Ontario teachers will be starting the year without a new contract. City's Mark McAllister reports.
8: While students would sooner slow down summer before heading back to the classroom, teachers and education workers wanted contract negotiations sped up during that time. Instead, there will be no new collective agreements once they expire at the end of August.
9: We are in pause mode, not because of our choosing, but because of this government's delays and desire to centralize power over everything in education.
8: Both sides have yet to agree on which issues should be dealt with at the central bargaining table and what should be left to negotiations at a local level. As a result, the unions have taken the matter to the Ontario Labour Relations Board, a process that could take months. Mark McAllister, City News, Queen's Park.
4: 680 News Time, 12:36. It may be a good idea to bring in the patio cushions and head out the door a little earlier this morning, as you may need some extra time to head to work, as there's a risk your drive will be affected by rain and thunderstorms. 680 meteorologist Rob Haswell has more.
10: A cold front should push through the GTA between around 6 a.m. and noon. That could generate some stronger storms with some heavier rain, possibly some larger hail. Right now, it seems marginal as a threat for severe weather, but it is possible, and the timing won't be great with the morning commute in full flight at that point. Once the front clears, things calm down rapidly.
4: Things look like they should stay dry for Thursday and Friday before showers return over the weekend. 680 News Time, 12:37. A 60-year-old man has now died after he crashed into a parked car while riding his e-scooter over the weekend. The crash happened early Sunday morning in the area of Driftwood Avenue and Jane Street. Police say, for unknown reasons, the 60-year-old e-scooter rider struck the open driver's side door of a parked vehicle. He was then sent to hospital in life-threatening condition. Police providing an update on Tuesday, saying that the 60-year-old e-scooter rider died of his injuries in hospital. The state murder trial of the man accused of killing an American healthcare CEO has been postponed indefinitely. It comes amidst a double jeopardy fight in the case, AP correspondent Julie Walker reports.
11: Luigi Mangione's state murder trial in the killing of UnitedHealthcare CEO Brian Thompson was slated to begin September 8th, but it's now on indefinite hold as his lawyers seek to have the case thrown out on double jeopardy grounds following his guilty plea last week to federal charges. Judge Gregory Caro issuing an order canceling the state trial and giving the Manhattan DA's office until October 9th to respond. The DA had said they wanted to go forward. Meanwhile, Mangione is scheduled to be sentenced in the federal case December 18th. Prosecutors said they would seek life in prison, though federal sentencing guidelines call for a term of 24 to 30 years. Julie Walker, New York.
4: 680 News Time, 12:38. The Blue Jays kicked off a pivotal six-game road trip on Tuesday as they played the Tampa Bay Rays in the first of a three-game set at Tropicana Field. 680's Luke Shields recaps the game.
5: The Blue Jays offense came to play and then some in their series opener with the Rays in Tampa on Tuesday, and it was led by Alejandro Kirk.
12: Seventh pitch to Alejandro Kirk. Is smoked out to left center field. Going back, Simpson turns at the wall. It's gone! A two-strike, two-run homer for Alejandro Kirk.
5: Ben Schulman on the call on Sportsnet 590 The Fan for Kirk's sixth home run of the season as part of a 3-for-6 game with three RBIs. And guys like George Springer, Jesus Sanchez, Kazuma Okamoto, and Josh Smith added big swings to help power the Jays past the Rays 10-5. As for the out-of-town scoreboard, the Twins, Rangers, and Guardians all pick up wins, while the Tigers, Mariners, and Orioles lose, so Texas jumps into the final wildcard spot, with both the Twins and Blue Jays just a half game back with identical 62-65 records. Luke Shields, 680 News Radio.
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4: 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Enpro says the price rose 3 cents at midnight, up to $1.73.9 a liter at most GTA stations. In 60 seconds, we'll have traffic and weather together on the ones. 680 News Time, 12:40.
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4: 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Traffic and weather together on the ones. Here's Ben Davey.
6: Thank you, Logan. Traffic for Mr. Lube. We're watching the southbound Don Valley Parkway very carefully to see if there's any delays. And traffic is moving a little slow through Richmond because the ramp to Richmond is closed and the right lane is blocked on the south DVP approaching Richmond down towards the Gardner Expressway. So you're restricted to just that one left lane through there. Fortunately, volume is very light and we're not seeing a huge backup right now. Gardner Expressway looking good both directions, and the 427 also wide open both directions between Etobicoke and Vaughan. Now the 401 is where we're seeing most of the construction at this time, and especially west of Milton, so allow a lot of extra time eastbound or westbound on that 401 right now. Southbound Highway 25 ramp to the westbound 401 is closed, and if you're on the west 401, you lose the left lane at Highway 25. Short but heavy delay through there. Much longer delay west of Guelph Line, where we have two left lanes blocked with construction. It does clear before the exit to Highway 6 South. On the flip side of that, eastbound at Guelph Line, two left lanes are blocked. That's pretty slow approaching 25 as well. Not as bad as it was 15 or 20 minutes ago, but still definitely moving slowly. East 401 past Kipling, express lane construction has the right lane blocked. Two right lanes blocked in the collectors at Yonge. No access to the East 401 from Yonge, Bayview, or Leslie, and the ramps to Bayview and Leslie are also shut down. Then into Scarborough on the eastbound 401. We're seeing some improvement, actually, from Victoria Park out towards Markham Road, but the construction remains at Victoria Park and the collectors. Two left lanes are closed from Victoria Park to Warden in the express. There's right lane construction. Transfers are closed at both Warden and Kennedy, and then East 401 at Brimley in the collectors. Two left lanes are blocked with construction. Needing an oil change or maintenance check? Drop into Mr. Lube Plus Tires. No appointment needed before you hit the road this summer. Mr. Lube Plus Tires, celebrating 50 years. Your next report coming up in less than 10 minutes with a forecast. Here's Chief Meteorologist Natasha Ramsahai.
7: A bit unsettled early this morning. Some showers and thunderstorms, especially especially through the pre-dawn hours, and then mainly cloudy with sunny breaks through the rest of today, but watching for some isolated pop-up showers again between noon and 2 p.m. After 3 p.m., we're in the clear. So if you're heading out for dinner tonight, you're good to sit on a patio. 27 degrees today, 15 and clear overnight tonight, and mainly sunny skies tomorrow with a high of 26, which is seasonal. Today's high, 27 degrees.
4: Right now in downtown Toronto, it's 23 degrees under a partly cloudy sky. 680 News Time, 1243. A recap of the top stories this hour and sports coming your way next.
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4: Hey, it's 23 degrees in downtown Toronto right now under a partly cloudy sky. Good morning. I'm Logan Libiak. Here are the top stories this hour. New tariffs on almost $30 billion of Canadian goods have been paused by U.S. President Donald Trump for at least the next 3 days. Trump says the pause is thanks to a new deal being reached between the two North American nations. After failing to win a nomination race for a provincial by-election in Scarborough Southwest this year, former Liberal MP Nate Erskine-Smith says he'll register for the upcoming Beaches East York municipal election. Smith had represented the riding federally for more than 10 years. 680 News Time, 1245. Now it's time for sports. 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
5: The Blue Jays and Rays did battle at Tropicana Field on Tuesday in the first of their three-game series, and the Jays wasted no time opening the scoring with a pair of first-inning runs off Rays starter Nick Martinez.
12: Springer takes off, and the pitch is vaulted out to deep left. Back to the warning track, Simpson leaps, it's off the wall. Coming around third, Springer will score. Into second base goes Jesus Sanchez. It's an RBI double. It's 2-0 Blue Jays in the first.
5: Ben Schulman on the call on Sportsnet 590 The Fan for the Jesus Sanchez RBI double to make it 2-0 Jays, and they'd go on to add eight more thanks in part to three RBIs from Alejandro Kirk to power the Jays past the AL leading Rays 10-5. As for the teams the Jays are battling with in the standings, the Yankees beat the Orioles 3-1, the Pirates 4-1 winners over the Tigers, the Twins knock off the Braves 4-1, the Rangers blank the Nationals 5-0, the Guardians take care of the Giants 8-1, and the Mariners get hammered by Milwaukee 22-0. So the Jays stay a half game back of that final wildcard spot, which is now occupied by Texas. In hoops, the Tempo's losing skid reaches 11 games as Caitlin Clark drops 24 points to lift the Indiana Fever past the Tempo 101-95 at Scotiabank Arena. In tennis, Felix Auger-Aliassime off to the round of 16 at the Cincinnati Open after a 7-5, 6-1 win over Juan Manuel Cirandolo. And big soccer news yesterday as Brampton's Promise David is making the switch from Belgium to England as Brighton inks David to a season-long loan following a two-year tenure with Union Saint-Gilloise. Sports at 15 and 45, past every hour or any time at sportsnet.ca.
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0: You're listening to 680 News Radio Toronto. Good morning. I'm Brendan Lang. At least 10 people are dead in Russia's latest attack on Ukraine's Kharkiv region. City's Alan Carter with more.
1: Burnt out vehicles and destroyed buildings are among the evidence left behind by the overnight strikes in the Kharkiv region. Ukrainian officials claim two small cruise missiles were used in the attack. The aerial assault comes as Ukrainian forces continue to launch hundreds of drones at Moscow and surrounding areas, targeting warehouses and other facilities. A 10-year-old girl is reportedly among those injured during the strikes.
0: There was no immediate public comment from Russia on the attack. Ukraine, meanwhile, launched 620 drones at Moscow and surrounding areas into the early morning hours yesterday, the capital's mayor said, in one of Kiev's biggest air assaults on the region. Major updates to a section of Lakeshore Road in Mississauga continue, and as 680's Kyle Hawking tells us, drivers will want to steer clear.
2: This is one of those routes you might feel has been under construction for years, and you're right. Major infrastructure upgrades have been happening along Lakeshore Road west of Huron, Ontario and Port Credit for quite a while now. The latest project to start this past fall is one to upgrade the sanitary sewer line along Lakeshore between Jack Darling Memorial Park in the west and Elmwood Avenue in the east. That's a more than 4-kilometer stretch which traverses major streets like Mississauga Road and Huron, Ontario, but also the Credit River. Single-lane restrictions have been in place through that area, causing traffic headaches. Peel Region saying work will extend until late 2029. It continues to be an area for drivers to avoid. With an Eye on Your Drive, Kyle Hawking, 680 News Radio.
0: And there are new details in the investigation surrounding the death of actress Hayden Panettiere.
23: According to police reports, Hayden Panettiere's on and off again boyfriend, Brian Hickerson, who was charged in 2020 with multiple counts of felony abuse, and his brother, Zach Hickerson, were at the Greenville, South Carolina apartment where she died over the weekend. While an autopsy found no signs of trauma and officers saw no signs of foul play, no cause of death has yet been determined and her death remains under investigation. The one-time child star who's soared to fame in the TV shows Heroes and Nashville while she endured struggles with addiction, would have turned 37 on Friday. I'm Lisa Dwyer.
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6: From the 680 Traffic Center, I'm Ben Davey. 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If you're on the eastbound 401, you're going to find construction back at Highway 6 South. Two left lanes are blocked. It does get heavy past Guelph Line, where you have two left lanes blocked from construction. Slow go from east to Guelph Line to Highway 25 as a result. Eastbound 401 past Kipling and the Express. Construction has the right lane blocked. Then at Yonge and the Collectors, you lose two right lanes. No access to the east 401 from Yonge, Bayview, or Leslie. And the ramps to Bayview and Leslie are also closed. Eastbound 401 at Victoria Park. Park of the Collectors is two left lanes blocked in the express from Vic Park to Warden. Right lane construction. Transfers to the Collectors are closed at Warden. Transfers to the express closed at Kennedy. Then at Brimley and the Collectors, two left lanes are blocked. At McCowan and the express, you have construction blocking two right lanes. East 401 at Nielsen. Transfers to the Collectors are closed. And then at Port Union in the express, two left lanes are blocked. You lose the express lanes completely from White's Road to Brock Road. All traffic being forced into the Collectors through that stretch. Eastbound 401 approaching Brock Road. Road, two left lanes blocked in the express, and the ramp to Simcoe is closed for construction. Eastbound 409, ramp to the eastbound 401, express lanes are closed for construction as well. On the westbound 401, you'll find the ramp to Salem closed because of an earlier crash. Then from West Knee to Brock Road, three right lanes are blocked with construction. Long-term road work on the westbound 401 past White's to west of Port Union in the collectors. Far left lane is blocked. And the transfers to the collectors are down to a single lane approaching Port Union. That's long-term construction as well. Westbound 401 ramp to Markham Road has right lane construction. That's also a long-term project. In Mississauga, southbound here Ontario ramp to the westbound 401 is closed. Then at Highway 25, you'll find left lane construction, and the southbound Highway 25 ramp to the westbound 401 closed for construction as well. 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Your next report is at 101. With your extended forecast now, here's Chief Meteorologist Natasha Ramsahai.
3: 1, 2, 3, 4, 5. Perfect. Thank you so much. You too. Bye. Alrighty, one day number one. Some wet roads and sidewalks out there early this morning. That's from pre-dawn showers and thunderstorms. And then we're going to get into mainly cloudy skies, some sunny breaks. That could help to pop up some isolated showers and...
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0: You're listening to All News Radio. Disney has filed a lawsuit against the Trump administration's Federal Communications Commission, alleging a violation of its First Amendment rights. More from 680's John Leatherby.
7: Tuesday's lawsuit comes after FCC Chair Brendan Carr recently defended the agency's actions against ABC, saying broadcasters have a duty to, quote, operate in the public interest. ABC has accused the agency of a brazen attempt to chill its constitutionally protected free speech. The FCC launching a review in April of 8 ABC local broadcast licenses well before they expire. U.S. President Trump has repeatedly called for late-night host Jimmy Kimmel to be fired, and the FCC review of ABC's licenses came amid a fight with Kimmel over a joke that offended Trump. John Leatherby, 680 News Radio.
0: The family of a 2-year-old girl who died after falling from an apartment window in North York is suing the building's owner and property manager. Shauna Hunt of City News reports.
8: We're now learning that the parents witnessed this tragic fall and they tried to grab their daughter right before she went through the window opening. This all happened on Mother's Day back in May, and when we were here covering it, we could clearly see a broken window all the way up on the 19th floor. Now, in the statement of claim obtained by City News, the parents alleged that they were in the bedroom of their rental unit here at 50 Graydon Hall Drive when they were playing with their daughter, who was just 11 days shy of her second birthday. They claim she gently touched the window. The glass suddenly and without warning broke, causing her to fall through the opening and plummet 19 stories to her death.
0: The family is seeking more than $18 million in damages. The allegations have not yet been proven in court. And we're just 3 weeks away from back to school, and it looks like teachers will start the year without a contract. 680's Momin Qureshi reports on the negotiations.
9: Teachers and support staff contracts expire at the end of this month, and they've had all summer to negotiate a new deal. So I asked Elementary Teachers Federation President David Mastin how talks are going.
10: So negotiations are at a frustratingly stalled point.
9: He says the two sides can't even agree on what items they should be discussing while at the bargaining table. The union feels some issues should be negotiated locally, while the province wants it done more broadly. In a statement, Education Minister Paul Calandra says, in part, the first step is to determine what issues will be negotiated at central and local tables, with some unions choosing to bring this matter to the Ontario Labour Relations Board. That Labour Board decision could take months, but Mastin says parents and students should expect a new year to start as normal. Momin Qureshi, 680 News Radio.
0: Now time for the Market Minute. North American markets finished in the red. The TSX down 299 points to 36,367. The Canadian dollar at the close, 71.95 cents U.S. On Wall Street, the Dow Jones lower by 116 points and the S&P down 53 points and the NASDAQ down 355. With more from Wall Street, here's Bloomberg.
1: The progress Target has made toward turning its business around and recapturing its former discount chic vibe that helped inspire the alternate pronunciation Target will be closely watched today. Target opens its earnings books for the just-finished quarter, with analysts optimistic about its prospects, looking for a comparable sales increase of roughly 2.5% in stores and nearly 5% online, which would be the second positive quarter in Target's comeback efforts. Some investors will look for the company to hike its full-year forecast today. The company behind discount chains TJ Maxx, Marshalls, and HomeGoods also post results today, and growth is forecast for TJX, reflecting a consumer with far more resilience through economic shocks, including higher gas and grocery prices, than feared. When it reports today, analysts believe cosmetics giant Estee Lauder will likely tell investors that growth in the Americas returned last quarter. Reinvigorated marketing, expanded online sales, and new product launches should fuel profit gains. 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
9: Good morning. This is Wednesday, August 19th. I'm Logan Libiak. Here's what's making news right now. An 11th-hour save to almost $30 billion in Canadian goods as U.S. President Donald Trump says he's pausing new 50% tariffs on Canada, saying a new deal has been reached. A new name is in the hat for the upcoming Beaches East York municipal election as former Liberal MP Nate Erskine-Smith says he's set to run for city council in the riding he once represented federally. Questions and concerns lingering just 3 weeks out from the start of a new school year as it appears teachers will welcome students back to the classrooms without a new deal. And it's a gloomy start to your Wednesday morning as we're looking at showers or even thunderstorms across the GTA to kick off the middle of the work week. The Blue Jays hang a 10 spot on the board to beat the Rays in Tampa. The Indiana Fever hand the Tempo their 11th straight loss, and Felix Auger-Aliassime off to the round of 16 in Cincinnati Sports at 15. 680 News Time, 101. Time for Rogers Xfinity Internet. Traffic and weather together on the ones. We send it over to Ben Davey.
6: Hey, Logan, we have a new problem on the westbound QEW. It's just past Walker's Line. A crash is blocking the far right lane. Got a couple of MTO trucks there to provide assistance. It's not causing any sort of heavy delay in terms of volume. Just something to keep an eye open for. That's really the only issue we have in terms of vehicle incidents on the QEW right now. Other than that, it's just construction. And if you are traveling on the Toronto-bound QEW, you're going to find two right lanes blocked at Centennial Parkway. Northbound Red Hill ramp to the Toronto-bound QEW is closed, and the ramp to Nikola Tesla closed off the Toronto-bound QEW. You also can't get on the Toronto-bound QEW from north or southbound Nikola Tesla either. Northbound Dorval ramp to the eastbound QEW closed. That's long-term construction. Of course, we have the lane realignment east of Dorval. Ramp to northbound here, Ontario, closed off the eastbound QEW as well. And then two left lanes blocked with construction on the eastbound QEW at Cothro this morning. That was pretty slow earlier. Not too bad at this time. eastbound 403, Hamilton area. We had a crash near Waterdown. That has since been cleared. Not seeing any delay through there at this time. The northbound Wilson ramp to the eastbound 403 still closed for maintenance, so keep that in mind if you're in that area. Looks like the westbound 403 ramp to Highway 6 North has reopened. That was shut down for some construction earlier last night as well. Construction on the eastbound 401 at Highway 6 South is two left lanes blocked. At Guelph Line, two left lanes blocked as well. East of Kipling and the Express, right lane construction. Then we have two right lanes blocked in the collectors at Yonge. The ramps to Bayview and Leslie are both closed, and you can't get on the eastbound 401 from Yonge, Bayview, or Leslie this morning. Your next report is coming up in less than 10 minutes. With your forecast, here's meteorologist Natasha Ramsahai.
3: Some wet roads and sidewalks out there early this morning. That's from pre-dawn showers and thunderstorms. And then we're going to get into mainly cloudy skies, some sunny breaks. That could help to pop up some isolated showers and weak thunderstorms, non-severe, up until about 2-3 p.m. at the latest, and then clear skies after that. 26 degrees today, a little muggy this morning, humidity falling through the day. 27 degrees the high today.
15: Right now in downtown Toronto, it's 23 degrees under a partly cloudy sky. 680 News Time, 103. We're following breaking news on the trade front as U.S. President Donald Trump says he's hitting pause, at least for now, on new tariffs that were set to hit Canada at midnight. Trump says he's delaying the 50% levies for 3 days, citing a new deal. It comes as top trade officials from Ottawa have been in Washington to hammer out a deal with their American counterparts to prevent the tariffs from being imposed. Canadian press reporter Hannah Stolz says the announcement came over social media.
16: The president says the duties were delayed based on the fact that Canada and the U.S., subject to the finalization of documents, have a deal. Trump pointed to the Keystone XL pipeline, saying it may be awoken from the grave.
15: In a statement, Prime Minister Mark Carney says there is still important work to do and that Canada is focused on, quote, building a stronger, more independent, and more competitive economy at home. The tariffs targeted almost $30 billion worth of Canadian goods, including a range of products from hockey sticks and honey to wine and cement. Nate Erskine-Smith is going to be throwing his hat in the ring for the Beaches East York City Council seat. He represented that ward for more than 10 years as a Liberal MP, recently exiting federal politics. Erskine-Smith has confirmed to City News that he'll register this morning. Other candidates running include broadcast journalist Natalie Johnson, arts and community activist Jenny Worden, and former bureaucrat James Don. Could some of the province's teachers be starting the new school year without a contract? It certainly appears that could be the case, with teachers and the province far away from a new deal. City's Mark McAllister has the details.
17: Ontario teachers say the province is to blame for contracts not being put in place before the summer is over. Talks were stalled even before negotiations began, leaving all options, including job action, on the table.
18: In this moment of urgency to find solutions for our classrooms, for our schools, we're seeing ourselves being forced into a delay, into a hold pattern.
15: Parents and students are being told to expect the new school year to start as normal, but any possible strike or job action will be discussed in the coming weeks. This morning's drive to work or to drop off the kids at camp could be affected by some wet weather. Chief Meteorologist Natasha Ramsahai tells us a cold front is moving in through the early hours.
19: We wait until about 3-4 a.m. for those showers and storms to move into the north end of the GTA, into Toronto through the early part of the morning rush. So we are expecting some wet roads and sidewalks out there. Then a bit of a break, but the heat of the sun could pop up a couple of more afternoon showers and mini heavy downpours here up until about 2 p.m. And then we're done with it. We'll clear out the skies through the rest of the afternoon.
15: The rest of the week is looking sunny once the storms clear, but we could be back to stormy weather again for the weekend. 680 News Time 106, an e-scooter rider has been pronounced dead in hospital after a crash early Sunday morning in North York. Officers were called to the area of Driftwood Avenue and Jane Street around 1:40 a.m. Sunday for reports of a collision. A 60-year-old man who was driving an e-scooter randomly struck a door of a parked car. The owner of the parked vehicle remained on scene. Meanwhile, the 60-year-old man was sent to hospital with critical injuries. In an update, police say he died of his injuries on Tuesday. An investigation into the collision is still ongoing. 680 News Time 107. A pair of early morning shootings in Etobicoke Tuesday are now being investigated by Toronto police. They were first called just after 3 a.m. to the area of Finch Avenue West and Humberline Drive after a house and multiple parked cars were damaged by gunfire. But that wasn't all. At City's Afia Baugh has the details of the second shooting from the scene.
4: Officers were called around 7:30 to this Toronto Community Housing Complex behind me here on Silverstone Drive near Mount Olive. This is near Kipling and Finch. Again, they were called around 7:30 Tuesday morning. Police arrived to find one man in his 40s injured. He was taken to hospital by paramedics and his injuries have been deemed non-life-threatening. Officers say two suspects fled the scene and were last seen driving away, possibly in a black SUV.
15: It's not yet known if the two shootings are connected. A three-vehicle crash in North York has sent multiple people to hospital, one with potentially life-threatening injuries. Toronto police were called just before 4 Tuesday afternoon to the collision on Don Mills near Mogul Drive. Paramedics say they took three people to hospital, one with life-threatening injuries, one with serious injuries, and a third with minor injuries. It's currently unclear what led to the crash. And the Blue Jays played their 8th of 13 straight games against AL East opponents on Tuesday as they kicked off a pivotal three-game series with the Rays in Tampa. 680's Luke Shields reports.
20: The Blue Jays bats were the story of their series opener with the AL best Tampa Bay Rays as they dominated Rays pitching to the tune of 17 hits with three long balls, including this one in the 7th inning to push the Jays' run total into double figures.
21: 0-1. And Smith yanks one down the right field line and deep, hooking toward the pole. Out of here! Home run, Josh Smith, and the Blue Jays get to double digits.
20: Ben Schulman on the call on Sportsnet 590 The Fan for Josh Smith's two-run shot to make it 10-3 Jays, and Jose Soriano gets his first win as a Blue Jay on the mound as the Jays take the opener 10-5. On the out-of-town scoreboard, the Yankees knock off the Orioles 3-1, the Pirates take care of the Tigers 4-1, the Twins beat the Braves 4-1, the Rangers blank the Nationals 5-0, Cleveland 8-1 winners over the Giants, and the Brewers blow out the Mariners 22-0, so the Rangers hold the final AL wildcard spot for now with the Jays and Twins each a half game back. Luke Shields, 680 News Radio.
22: 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We'll respond to your concerns and send you information on the council and its codes.
15: 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Enpro says the price rose 3 cents at midnight, up to $1.73.9 a liter at most GTA stations. In 60 seconds, we'll have traffic and weather together on the ones. 680 News Time 110.
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15: 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Traffic and weather together on the ones. Here's Ben Davey.
6: Hugh Logan still watching this issue on the westbound QEW west of Walker's Line. We got a crash there blocking the right lane. A couple of MTO trucks are there. Can't see much more than that. It's a little bit out of range of the camera, but traffic is slowing on the way by. The good news is there's nothing in terms of heavy volume on the approach to that. Niagara bound QEW at Casablanca. Two left lanes blocked with construction again this morning. You'll find that moving a little slower than usual, but no heavy delays. Good news on the westbound 405. 103. The ramps to 6 North and 6 South have both reopened. Those ramps were shut down for a couple of hours due to construction, so no issues on the westbound 403 at all right now. If you're traveling on the southbound 427, they've just shut down the ramp to Finch. It's closed for maintenance. The only other issue we have south 427 is the ramp to the 409, which is down to a single lane. That's long-term construction. Southbound 410 coming out of Brampton. We've got right lane construction at Mayfield. East and West Mayfield ramp to the south 410 is closed. Ramp to Sandalwood shut down, and you can't get onto the southbound 410 from westbound Sandalwood. Sounds like the eastbound ramp is fine. Northbound Red Hill at Barton, we've got some left lane construction through there. Not seeing anything in terms of heavy delays, however. And lots of construction on the 401, both directions west of Milton. So if you're traveling on the eastbound 401, you're going to find that very heavy from Highway 6 South, two left lanes blocked. Guelph Line, you got two left lanes blocked as well. Short but heavy delay through there. And then on the westbound 401 west of Milton, we have construction on Highway 25. Left lane blocked through that stretch. The southbound Highway 25 ramp to the westbound 401 is closed. West of Guelph Line, two left lanes blocked with construction. Some very slow moving traffic through that stretch. Your next report coming up in less than 10 minutes with the forecast. Here's Chief Meteorologist Natasha Ramsahai.
3: Some mugginess out there this morning and some on and off showers tapering off towards the tail end of the morning commute. And then we're going to have some sunny breaks, but watch for some pop-up showers and thunderstorms, especially near the shoreline of Lake Ontario. So if you're heading downtown or towards Toronto Island, watch for that up until about 2-3 p.m. 27 degrees today, feeling like 30, but humidity falling throughout the afternoon. And back to mainly sunny skies for both Thursday and Friday with highs of 26 both days. Today, 27 degrees.
20: Right now in downtown Toronto, it's 23 degrees under a partly cloudy sky. 680 News Time 113, a recap of the top stories this hour and sports coming up next.
0: Alejandro Kirk and the Jays continue their fight for a place in the postseason against Junior Caminero and the top Tampa Bay Rays.
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20: It's 23 degrees in downtown Toronto right now under a partly cloudy sky. Good morning. I'm Logan Libiak. Here are the top stories this hour. U.S. President Donald Trump says he's paused a new round of 50% tariffs on a range of Canadian goods for the next 3 days. The levies were originally set to hit at midnight, but Trump says the pause comes thanks to a new deal. Former Liberal MP for Beaches East York, Nate Erskine-Smith, says he's returning to the riding at the municipal level. Smith is set to register for the upcoming municipal election in the riding following a failed bid for leadership of the provincial Liberals. 680 News Time 115. Now it's time for sports. 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
10: Blue Jays and Rays opened the lid on a three-game series at Tropicana Field yesterday. The Jays' offense came to play in a big way, including this record-setting home run in the fifth.
21: 1-2 pitch is hit high and deep. Left center field, headed back toward the seats. Out of here! A record-setting blast for Kazuma Okamoto.
10: Ben Shulman on the call on Sportsnet 590 The Fan for Kazuma Okamoto's 25th home run of the season to set a Blue Jays franchise record for most long balls in a season by a rookie as the Jays beat the Rays 10-5. Max Scherzer gets the ball in the middle game of the series tonight at 6:40 on Sportsnet and 590 The Fan. Elsewhere on the diamond, the Yankees knock off the Orioles 3-1. The Pirates take care of the Tigers 4-1. The Twins beat the Braves by the same score. The Rangers shut out Washington 5-0. Cleveland 8, San Fran 1, and the Brewers demolish the Mariners 22-0.
20: 2-0, so the Rangers occupy the final AL wildcard spot for now, with the Jays and Twins each a half game back. On the hardwood, the Tempo played host to Caitlin Clark and the Indiana Fever last night at Scotiabank Arena. The Tempo dropped their 11th straight by a score of 101-95. In tennis, Felix Auger-Aliassime took on Juan Manuel Cirandolo in the round of 32 at the Cincinnati Open. FAA advances to the round of 16 with a straight sets win. And in soccer news, Brampton's Promise David is heading to the English Premier League to join Brighton on a season-long loan from Belgium side Union Saint-Gilloise. Sports at 15 and 45, past every hour or anytime at sportsnet.ca.
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11: You are listening to 680 News Radio Toronto. Good morning. I'm Asher Roth. Gun violence is on the rise in the Philippines, which has seen the second shooting of its kind in just a matter of months. Alan Carter with City News has that story.
12: A community in the southern Philippines is in mourning after a teenager walked into a high school and shot a fellow student before taking his own life. Investigators say the grade 9 student live-streamed the killings using a body-worn camera. The suspect also opened fire at a teacher but missed. One of the two guns used in the shooting came from the teenager's father, who is a local police commander. The incident comes just 2 months after three students were killed and 20 others hurt during a school shooting in central Philippines.
11: Gun crimes are prevalent in the Philippines, partly due to the increase of unlicensed firearms. However, school shootings are relatively rare. A Palestinian American has returned home to Kusra, which is located in the occupied West Bank. His home has been besieged by Israeli settlers for more than a week. ABC's Tom Sufi Burridge tells us what he did to try to protect his brother, who was trapped inside the family home.
13: Louis Reedy, who is a Palestinian American from Ohio, raising the American flag on his property, saying he hopes it would send a signal to U.S. officials because he fears that if and when those Israeli troops move out of the village of Kusra, the settlers could return en masse again.
11: The United States, which is Israel's closest ally, has condemned the ongoing activity in that region. President Donald Trump has said he opposes Israeli efforts to annex the West Bank. However, he did signal broad acceptance of settlements. Closer to home, officials are warning that upcoming forecasts are signaling a higher risk of wildfires in the weeks ahead across Canada. The fight against those fires now requires help from across the globe. City's Rhianne Campbell has more on the all-hands-on-deck approach and where those crews will be headed.
14: The majority are deployed in British Columbia, where officials tackling the Bald Range wildfire say the fire is now an estimated 22,000 hectares, growing 700 hectares in just one day.
27: We are in an extreme drought condition right now. Since July 1st, we've received 12 millimeters of rain and nothing for August. So we're not out of the woods yet, but crews are continuing to make really good progress.
14: Meanwhile, in northwestern Ontario, the Ministry of Emergency Preparedness and Response say about 700 people are still evacuated and continue to be supported in host communities across the province. Ontario officials report 123 wildland fires across the province. Of those, 8 are not under control. Rhianne Campbell, City News.
11: Still to come, traffic, your extended forecast, and
28: construction on Eglinton west of Islington is being set up this week as Metrolinx continues work on the Eglinton Crosstown extension.
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6: From the 680 Traffic Center, I'm Ben Davey. If you're traveling eastbound 401, you're going to find two left lanes blocked at Highway 6 South and two left lanes blocked at Guelph Line. Traffic moving a little bit slowly through there as a result. Eastbound 401, east of Kipling in the Express, right lane construction. Then at Young, two right lanes blocked in the Collectors. The ramps to Bayview and Leslie are both off limits, and you can't get on the eastbound 401 from Young, Bayview, or Leslie this morning. At Victoria Park on the eastbound 401, we have two left lanes blocked in the Collectors, right lane blocked from Victoria Park to Warden in the Express. Transfers to the Collectors closed at Warden, transfers to the Express closed at Kennedy. At Brimley in the Collectors, two left lanes are blocked, and you lose two right lanes at McCowan in the Express. East 401 at Nielsen, the transfers to the Collectors are closed. At Port Union in the Express, two left lanes are blocked. And then from White's to Brock Road, a full closure of the express lanes. Only the Collectors are available through there. Eastbound 401 approaching Brock Road, we have construction in the express. Two left lanes blocked and the ramp to Simcoe closed off the eastbound 401 as well. Eastbound 409 ramp to the eastbound 401 is closed today. That's shut down for construction. On the westbound 401, the ramp to Salem is closed for construction from Westney to Brock Road. I checked on that construction and we still have three right lanes blocked. No heavy delays, however. West 401 past White's to West of Port Union and the Collectors. Long-term construction through there. The far left lane is blocked. And the transfers to the Collectors approaching Port Union are down to a single lane. That's long-term construction as well. West 401 ramp to Markham Road has right lane construction. That's also a long-term project. In Mississauga, the southbound Huron-Ontario ramp to the westbound 401 is closed. At Highway 25 on the westbound 401, you have left lane construction. And the southbound Highway 25 ramp to the west 401 also closed for construction as well. Your next report is coming up at 1:31. With your extended forecast now, Chief Meteorologist Natasha Ramsahai.
3: We are watching for two chances of showers and thunderstorms today, one through the pre-dawn hours and one between about noon and 3 p.m. Outside of that, it will be dry, humidity falling after a bit of a muggy start this morning, 26.

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5: This is 680 News Radio Toronto. Well, LRT construction in the city's West End is set to impact another major intersection. 680's Jordan Kerr has what you need to know.
6: At Eglinton and Islington, construction is being set up to the west of the intersection, part of the Eglinton West LRT extension. For the next month and a half, crews will be doing utility work related to station box construction, which is an underground structure that forms the main body of a future station. To start, the right lane will be closed on westbound Eglinton, west of Islington. Once set up, construction will last for approximately 2 weeks. Then the second phase begins. The second phase will be more disruptive. Eglinton will be down to a single lane westbound, and the beginning of the left turn lane will be closed eastbound as work shifts to the middle of the road. Everything should be open by the end of September. Jordan Kerr, 680 News Radio.
5: Well, A&W is serving up burgers for a great cause a little later this week. Burgers to Beat MS Day returns Thursday. The president of MS Canada, Pamela Valentine, says the money raised during the campaign will support multiple sclerosis research and programs that they run across the country to support people living with the disease.
7: Every A&W across the country is involved. We just ask people to go into A&W locations and buy a teen burger. $2 off the price of every teen burger sold in Canada will go to MS Canada.
5: Burgers to Beat MS has been running for 18 years and to date has raised over $23 million. In entertainment news, Madonna is still the queen of the VMAs.
8: More than 40 years after she first made headlines at the MTV Video Music Awards singing Like a Virgin, Madonna is the leading nominee for this year's edition of the VMAs. She has 11 nods in all for the short film she made to go with her number one album, Confessions 2. The VMAs are live on CBS and MTV September 27th.
9: Just don't see myself on stage with Liam. Will it fall apart again?
8: Surprisingly, the 2025 Oasis reunion tour didn't fall apart. It was a huge success. You can watch how the feuding Gallagher brothers pulled it off in the new documentary, Oasis, Don't Look Back in Anger, in theaters September 11th. Michelle Franzen, ABC News.
5: Time for the market minute. The TSX dropped by 299 points on Tuesday to 36,367. On Wall Street, the Dow dropped by 116. The S&P was down 53. The NASDAQ dropped by 355. And the Canadian dollar closed at 71.95 cents U.S. With more big stories, here's Bloomberg.
10: Fewer things sold, but at higher prices. That has been the key to profitability lately for product sellers in multiple categories, from coffee to cars. Now we hear from a home seller. Toll Brothers, which specializes in luxury properties, says it sold 10% fewer homes last quarter than a year ago, but it charged 2.5% more on average. Toll CEO calls the results solid, but adds that the market remains challenging. This year's World Cup tournament was hailed as much a victory for overseas visitors finding slices of Americana as for its on-field play. And one of those slices, ranch dressing, enjoyed a big sales spike. But that's over now. Citing data from Nielsen IQ, an analyst with TD Cowen says sales of salad dressing, including ranch, have tumbled in the past 4 weeks. Kraft salad dressings down 20%, Hidden Valley Ranch down 5%, as people cut back consumption of leafy greens and salads amid the outbreak of cyclospora. Andrew O'Day, Bloomberg Radio.
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11: That's it for another shift. 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At a food bank. 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
2: 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Right now in downtown Toronto, it's 22 degrees under a partly cloudy sky, feeling more like 25. At the Double Tone, 680 News time, 130.
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2: Good morning. This is Wednesday, August 19th. I'm Logan Libiak. Here's what's making news right now. No new Trump tariffs on Canadian goods, at least for now, as the U.S. president has announced he's pausing 50% levies for 3 days, citing a new deal between the two countries. Following a failed bid for leadership of the provincial Liberal Party, former MP Nate Erskine-Smith says he's now looking to make the move to municipal politics. As hundreds of wildfires remain active across Ontario, officials say this year's wildfire season is officially on track to be one of the worst in the nation's history. And you might want to grab an umbrella or raincoat on your way out the door this morning, as it's looking like some showers and thunderstorms are set to interrupt the morning commute.
3: The Blue Jays dominate the Rays in their series opener in the Sunshine State, and the Tempo's losing skid reaches 11 as they fall to Caitlin Clark and the Indiana Fever at Scotiabank Arena. Sports at 45.
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4: Well, good. I see a stalled vehicle off on the shoulder on the southbound Don Valley Parkway approaching Dundas. No live lane is blocked. He's just got his lights blinking, so doesn't seem to be a major issue there. We do have construction on the southbound Don Valley Parkway. We're watching this carefully. Approaching Richmond, the ramp to Richmond is closed and the far right lane is blocked. Approaching Richmond down to approaching the Gardner Expressway ramp. So traffic is moving a little bit slowly through there, but no major backup at this time. Now, there's some good news involving the collision that we mentioned earlier. That was on the westbound QEW past Walker's Line. That crash is now gone. It was off to the right, but all the live lanes are now open through there. Lots of construction on the eastbound 401 this morning at Guelph Line. We've got two left lanes blocked. Traffic moving a little bit slowly through there. East of Kipling, right lane construction in the Express at Yonge and the Collectors. Two right lanes are blocked. No access to the East 401 from Yonge, Bayview, or Leslie, and the ramps to Bayview and Leslie are closed. East 401 of Victoria Park in the Collectors, two left lanes are blocked. From Victoria Park to Warden in the Express, you'll find right lane construction. Transfers are closed. You can't get to the Collectors at Warden. You can't get to the Express at Kennedy. At Brimley in the Collectors, two left lanes are blocked and two right lanes blocked at McAllen in the Express. Transfers to the Collectors are closed at Nielsen. East 401 at Port Union in the Express has two left lanes blocked. From White's to Brock Road, you'll find the Express lanes closed completely, so the Collector's your only option through there. East 401 approaching Brock Road, you get the express lanes back, but two left lanes are blocked, and the ramp to Simcoe is closed off the eastbound 401 as well. Westbound 401, ramp to Salem closed following a crash that happened last night. From Westney to Brock Road on the westbound 401, you'll find three right lanes blocked with construction. Your next report coming up in less than 10 minutes with the forecast. Here's Chief Meteorologist Natasha Ramsahai.
5: A little muggy this morning and some wet roads and sidewalks. Showers and thunderstorms tapering off. We're going to get some sunny breaks today, and that could help to pop up some afternoon showers up until about 2-3 p.m. And then after that, skies clearing out. 27 degrees today with humidity falling and clear skies tonight. Today's high, 27 degrees.
2: Right now in downtown Toronto, it's 22 degrees under a partly cloudy sky. 680 News time, 133. We're following breaking news from the trade table as some $30 billion of Canadian goods have now been spared from U.S. President Donald Trump's latest tariffs, at least for now. As Trump says, he's paused 50% tariffs originally set to hit Canada at midnight for the next 3 days. In a social media post late last night, Trump says the pause comes, quote, based on the fact that Canada and the USA, subject to the finalization of documents, have a deal. The exact details of this deal are currently unknown. Trump has called the tariffs retaliatory measures due to American booze bans in some Canadian provinces, as well as policies surrounding Canadian dairy and auto trade. Trump had spoken with Prime Minister Mark Carney over the phone Tuesday afternoon ahead of the original tariff deadline. Carney says in a statement there is still important work to do and that Canada is focused on, quote, building a stronger, more independent, and more competitive economy at home. Nate Erskine-Smith is going to run for city council. He confirmed to City News that he'll file as a candidate this morning in Beaches, East York. Erskine-Smith had represented the same lakefront ward for a decade as Liberal MP. There were speculations as to where he would end up politically after he recently ruled out a leadership run for the provincial Liberal Party after failing to win the nomination race in Scarborough Southwest. Canada is on track for its fourth worst wildfire season on record. It comes as more than 500 fires remain active across the country, 31 of them deemed to be out of control. Canadian Press reporter Lisa Laporte has more.
0: Federal forecasters told a regular update on Tuesday that September's fire risk stands to be well above seasonal averages across northern BC, northern Quebec, and most of Labrador. So far this year, wildfires have burned more than 40,000 square kilometers, an area nearly the size of Nova Scotia. It's the first time in history that much forest has burned for 4 years in a row. There are currently 580 wildfires burning across the country, 30 of them listed as being out of control. Lisa Laporte, The Canadian Press.
2: 680 News Time, 1:35. It may be a good idea to bring in the patio cushions and head out the door a little early this morning, as you may need some extra time to head to work, as there's a risk your drive will be affected by rain and thunderstorms. 680 meteorologist Rob Haswell has more.
6: A cold front should push through the GTA between around 6 a.m. and noon. That could generate some stronger storms with some heavier rain, possibly some larger hail. Right now it seems marginal as a threat for severe weather, but it is possible and the timing won't be great with the morning commute in full flight at that point. Once the front clears, things calm down rapidly.
2: Things look like they should stay dry for Thursday and Friday before showers return over the weekend. 680 News Time, 1:36. A 60-year-old man has now died after he crashed into a parked car while riding his e-scooter over the weekend. The crash happened early Sunday morning in the area of Driftwood Avenue and Jane Street. Police say for unknown reasons, the 60-year-old e-scooter rider struck the open driver's side door of a parked vehicle. He was then sent to hospital in life-threatening condition. Police providing an update on Tuesday, saying the 60-year-old e-scooter rider died of his injuries in hospital. Toronto police are investigating a pair of shootings in Etobicoke's Rexdale neighborhood early Tuesday morning. Police say they were called to the area of Silverstone and Mount Olive Drives just after 7:30 a.m. yesterday. Once on scene, officers located an injured man in his 40s who was taken to hospital with serious, non-life-threatening injuries. City's Afia Baugh has the details of another shooting in the Rexdale area just hours earlier.
7: It's the second incident of gun violence in the Etobicoke area in a matter of hours. Police are also investigating an earlier shooting where bullets struck a home and several parked vehicles around 3 a.m. Tuesday morning near Finch Avenue West and Humberline Drive. This incident is also a 10-minute drive away from the Silverstone Drive shooting.
2: Police are looking for two suspects in the Silverstone Drive shooting who they say possibly fled the scene in a black SUV. 680 News Time, 1:38. The Blue Jays kicked off a pivotal six-game road trip on Tuesday as they played the Tampa Bay Rays in the first of their three-game set at Tropicana Field. 680's Luke Shields recaps the game.
3: The Blue Jays offense came to play and then some in their series opener with the Rays in Tampa on Tuesday, and it was led by Alejandro Kirk.
8: Seventh pitch to Alejandro Kirk. Is smoked out to left center field. Going back, Simpson turns at the wall. It's gone! A two-strike, two-run homer for Alejandro Kirk.
3: Ben Schulman on the call on Sportsnet 590 The Fan for Kirk's sixth home run of the season as part of a 3-for-6 game with three RBIs. And guys like George Springer, Jesus Sanchez, Kazuma Okamoto, and Josh Smith added big swings to help power the Jays past the Rays 10-5. As for the out-of-town scoreboard, the Twins, Rangers, and Guardians all pick up wins, while the Tigers, Mariners, and Orioles lose, so Texas jumps into the final wildcard spot, with both the Twins and Blue Jays just a half game back with identical 62-65 records. Luke Shields, 680 News Radio.
2: 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Coming up in just about 30 seconds, we'll take a look at the price of the pumps with the News Radio Toronto gas price update.
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2: 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Enpro says the price rose 3 cents at midnight, moving up to $1.73.9 a liter at most GTA stations. In 60 seconds, we'll check out traffic and weather together on the ones. 680 News Time, 140.
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2: 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Traffic and weather together on the ones. 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
4: One new problem, Logan, is on the Niagara-bound QEW near Fairview. Right lane is blocked with a stalled vehicle. Not seeing any delay through there. It looks pretty good up and down the Burlington Skyway Bridge on the QEW both directions right now. But we do have construction on the Niagara-bound QEW just past Casablanca. Two left lanes blocked with construction, so you might find traffic moving a little slowly through there. Once you get the other side of Grimsby, Niagara-bound QEW moving very well. Checking the other side, so if you're traveling Toronto-bound on the QEW right now, not a whole lot going on in terms of volume. We do have two right lanes blocked at Centennial Parkway. The northbound Red Hill ramp to the Toronto-bound QEW is closed, and the ramp to Nikola Tesla closed off the Toronto-bound QEW. Also can't get on the Toronto-bound QEW from Nikola Tesla, northbound or southbound either. Eastbound QEW looks good. Just keep in mind the northbound Dorval ramp to the eastbound QEW is closed for construction. We do have lane realignment east of Dorval. That's long-term work. Ramp to northbound here, Ontario, is closed until later this month as part of that Metrolinx project. You can actually use the ramp. You just can't turn left and get north on here, Ontario. So you can only go southbound. And at Cawthra on the eastbound QEW, we have two left lanes blocked with overnight construction. That was pretty slow earlier from Cawthra to Dixie. Just checking on it now, and traffic a little bit slow through there, but no huge backup that we can see. Southbound 427 ramp to Finch, still shut down for maintenance. South 427 ramp to the 409, down to a single lane for construction. That's long-term road work. In Hamilton, northbound Wilson ramp to the eastbound 403 closed for maintenance. And the northbound Red Hill at Barton, we do have one left lane blocked through there for construction. Your next report is coming up in less than 10 minutes. With the forecast now, here's Chief Meteorologist Natasha Ramsahai.
5: A bit unsettled early this morning. Some showers and thunderstorms, especially through the pre-dawn hours. And then mainly cloudy with sunny breaks through the rest of today. But watching for some isolated pop-up showers again between noon and 2 p.m. After 3 p.m., we're in the clear. So if you're heading out for dinner tonight, you're good to sit on a patio. 27 degrees today, 15 and clear overnight tonight, and mainly sunny skies tomorrow with a high of 26, which is seasonal. Today's high, 27 degrees.
2: Right now in downtown Toronto, it's 22 degrees under a partly cloudy sky. 680 News Time, 143 in 60 seconds. We'll take a look back at the top stories this hour and head over to Luke Shields in the Sports Center.
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2: It's 22 degrees in downtown Toronto right now under a partly cloudy sky. Good morning. I'm Logan Libiak. Here are the top stories this hour. New tariffs on almost $30 billion of Canadian goods have been paused by U.S. President Donald Trump for at least the next 3 days. Trump says the pause is thanks to a new deal being reached between the two North American nations. After failing to win a nomination race for a provincial by-election in Scarborough Southwest earlier this year, former Liberal MP Nate Erskine-Smith says he will register for the upcoming Beaches East York municipal election. Smith has had represented the riding federally for more than 10 years. 680 News Time, 1:45. Now it's time for sports. From Sportsnet 590, The Fan, here's Luke Shields.
3: The Blue Jays and Rays did battle at Tropicana Field on Tuesday in the first of their three-game series, and the Jays wasted no time opening the scoring with a pair of first-inning runs off Rays starter Nick Martinez.
8: Springer takes off, and the pitch is vaulted out to deep left. Back to the warning track, Simpson leaps, it's off the wall. Coming around third, Springer will score. Into second base goes Jesus Sanchez. It's an RBI double. It's 2-0 Blue Jays in the first.
3: Ben Schulman on the call on Sportsnet 590 The Fan for the Jesus Sanchez RBI double to make it 2-0 Jays, and they'd go on to add eight more thanks in part to three RBIs from Alejandro Kirk to power the Jays past the AL leading Rays 10-5. As for the teams the Jays are battling with in the standings, the Yankees beat the Orioles 3-1, the Pirates 4-1 winners over the Tigers, the Twins knock off the Braves 4-1, the Rangers blank the Nationals 5-0, the Guardians take care of the Giants 8-1, and the Mariners get hammered by Milwaukee 22-0. So the Jays stay a half game back of that final wildcard spot, which is now occupied by Texas. In hoops, the Tempo's losing skid reaches 11 games as Caitlin Clark drops 24 points to lift the Indiana Fever past the Tempo 101-95 at Scotiabank Arena. In tennis, Felix Auger-Aliassime off to the round of 16 at the Cincinnati Open after a 7-5, 6-1 win over Juan Manuel Cerundolo. And big soccer news yesterday as Brampton's Promise David is making the switch from Belgium to England as Brighton inks David to a season-long loan following a two-year tenure with Union Saint-Gilloise. Sports at 15 and 45, past every hour or any time at sportsnet.ca.
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29: You're listening to 680 News Radio Toronto. Good morning, I'm Brendan Lang. At least 10 people are dead in Russia's latest attack on Ukraine's Kharkiv region. City's Alan Carter with more.
30: Burnt out vehicles and destroyed buildings are among the evidence left behind by the overnight strikes in the Kharkiv region. Ukrainian officials claim two small cruise missiles were used in the attack. The aerial assault comes as Ukrainian forces continue to launch hundreds of drones at Moscow and surrounding areas, targeting warehouses and other facilities. A 10-year-old girl is reportedly among those injured during the strikes.
29: There was no immediate public comment from Russia on the attack. Ukraine, meanwhile, launched 620 drones at Moscow and surrounding areas into the early morning hours yesterday, the capital's mayor said, in one of Kiev's biggest air assaults on the region. Major updates to a section of Lakeshore Road in Mississauga continue, and as 680's Kyle Hawking tells us, drivers will want to steer clear.
0: This is one of those routes you might feel has been under construction for years, and you're right. Major infrastructure upgrades have been happening along Lakeshore Road west of Huron, Ontario and Port Credit for quite a while now. The latest project to start this past fall is one to upgrade the sanitary sewer line along Lakeshore between Jack Darling Memorial Park in the west and Elmwood Avenue in the east. That's a more than 4-kilometer stretch which traverses major streets like Mississauga Road and Huron, Ontario, but also the Credit River. Single-lane restrictions have been in place through that area, causing traffic headaches. Peel Region saying work will extend until late 2029. It continues to be an area for drivers to avoid. With a 9-year drive, Kyle Hawking, 680 News Radio.
29: And there are new details in the investigation surrounding the death of actress Hayden Panettiere.
4: According to police reports, Hayden Panettiere's on and off again boyfriend, Brian Hickerson, who was charged in 2020 with multiple counts of felony abuse, and his brother, Zach Hickerson, were at the Greenville, South Carolina apartment where she died over the weekend. While an autopsy found no signs of trauma and officers saw no signs of foul play, no cause of death has yet been determined and her death remains under investigation. The one-time child star who's soared to fame in the TV shows Heroes and Nashville, while she endured struggles with addiction, would have turned 37 on Friday. I'm Lisa Dwyer.
29: Traffic and weather together coming up next.
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9: From the 680 Traffic Center, I'm Ben Davey. Good news, the eastbound 409 ramp to the eastbound 401 express lanes has reopened. That was shut down for several hours for overnight construction. You can use that ramp once again. Construction on the eastbound 401 this morning begins at Highway 6 South, where you'll find two left lanes blocked. Two left lanes are blocked at Guelph Line as well. That is a little bit slow as a result. East of Kipling, we had construction in the express. The right lane was blocked. They have just reopened that. Volume very light on the eastbound 401 across the top of the city, but we do have construction at Yonge and the Collectors. Two right lanes are blocked. No access to the eastbound 401 this morning from Yonge, Bayview, or Leslie, and the ramps to Bayview and Leslie are closed. Then at Victoria Park and the Collectors, you lose two left lanes. From Victoria Park to Warden in the Express, there is right lane construction, and the transfers to the Collectors are closed at Warden. The transfers to the Express are closed at Kennedy. East 401 at Brimley and the Collectors, two left lanes are taken out. At McCowan in the Express, you'll find crews working in the two right lanes. At Nielsen, the transfers to the Collectors are still closed. And then East 401 at Port Union in the Express. Two left lanes are blocked. The Express lanes fully closed from Whites to Brock Road. And they reopen at Brock Road with the exception of two left lanes in the Express. And the ramp to Simcoe is still closed off the eastbound 401 as well. Westbound 401 ramp to Salem closed following a crash that we had earlier. From Westney to Brock Road, you'll find three right lanes blocked with construction on the westbound 401. In Mississauga, the southbound here, Ontario ramp to the westbound 401 is closed. At Highway 25, left lane construction. No access to the westbound 401 from southbound Highway 25. That ramp is off limits. And then west of Guelph Line, you'll find pretty heavy volume on the westbound 401 for this hour of the morning. Two left lanes are blocked with construction. Your next report is coming up at 2:01. Now with your extended forecast, here's Chief Meteorologist Natasha Ramsahai.
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29: You're listening to All News Radio. Disney has filed a lawsuit against the Trump administration's Federal Communications Commission, alleging a violation of its First Amendment rights. More from 680's John Leatherby.
8: Tuesday's lawsuit comes after FCC Chair Brendan Carr recently defended the agency's actions against ABC, saying broadcasters have a duty to, quote, operate in the public interest. ABC has accused the agency of a brazen attempt to chill its constitutionally protected free speech. The FCC launching a review in April of 8 ABC local broadcast licenses well before they expire. U.S. President Trump has repeatedly called for late-night host Jimmy Kimmel to be fired, and the FCC review of ABC's licenses came amid a fight with Kimmel over a joke that offended Trump. John Leatherby, 680 News Radio.
29: The family of a 2-year-old girl who died after falling from an apartment window in North York is suing the building's owner and property manager. Shauna Hunt of City News reports.
11: We're now learning that the parents witnessed this tragic fall and they tried to grab their daughter right before she went through the window opening. This all happened on Mother's Day back in May, and when we were here covering it, we could clearly see a broken window all the way up on the 19th floor. Now, in the statement of claim obtained by City News, the parents alleged that they were in the bedroom of their rental unit here at 50 Graydon Hall Drive when they were playing with their daughter, who was just 11 days shy of her second birthday. They claim she gently touched the window. The glass suddenly and without warning broke, causing her to fall through the opening and plummet 19 stories to her death.
29: The family is seeking more than $18 million in damages. The allegations have not yet been proven in court. And we're just 3 weeks away from back to school, and it looks like teachers will start the year without a contract. 680's Momin Qureshi reports on the negotiations.
13: Teachers and support staff contracts expire at the end of this month, and they've had all summer to negotiate a new deal. So I asked Elementary Teachers Federation President David Mastin how talks are going.
14: So negotiations are at a frustratingly stalled point.
13: He says the two sides can't even agree on what items they should be discussing while at the bargaining table. The union feels some issues should be negotiated locally, while the province wants it done more broadly. In a statement, Education Minister Paul Calandra says, in part, the first step is to determine what issues will be negotiated at central and local tables, with some unions choosing to bring this matter to the Ontario Labour Relations Board. That Labour Board decision could take months, but Mastin says parents and students should expect the new year to start as normal. Momin Qureshi, 680 News Radio.
29: Now time for the Market Minute. North American markets finished in the red. The TSX down 299 points to 36,367. The Canadian dollar at the close, 71.95 cents U.S. On Wall Street, the Dow Jones lower by 116 points and the S&P down 53 points and the NASDAQ down 355. With more from Wall Street, here's Bloomberg.
15: The progress Target has made toward turning its business around and recapturing its former discount chic vibe that helped inspire the alternate pronunciation Target will be closely watched today. Target opens its earnings books for the just-finished quarter, with analysts optimistic about its prospects, looking for a comparable sales increase of roughly 2.5% in stores and nearly 5% online, which would be the second positive quarter in Target's comeback efforts. Some investors will look for the company to hike its full-year forecast today. The company behind discount chains TJ Maxx, Marshalls, and HomeGoods also post results today, and growth is forecast for TJX, reflecting a consumer with far more resilience through economic shocks, including higher gas and grocery prices, than feared. When it reports today, analysts believe cosmetics giant Estée Lauder will likely tell investors that growth in the Americas returned last quarter. Reinvigorated marketing, expanded online sales, and new product launches should fuel profit gains. Andrew O'Day, Bloomberg Radio.
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13: 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Right now in downtown Toronto, it's 22 degrees under a partly cloudy sky, feeling more like 25, and it does look like those showers and even the chance of thunderstorms should make its way into the GTA around 4 a.m. this morning. So you've got about two more hours before it turns into that wet morning we're expecting. Your trusted news, 680 News Radio, is CFTR AM Toronto. 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
13: Good morning. This is Wednesday, August 19th. I'm Logan Libiak. Here's what's making news right now. An 11th hour save to almost $30 billion in Canadian goods as U.S. President Donald Trump says he's pausing new 50% tariffs on Canada, saying a new deal has been reached. A new name's in the hat for the upcoming Beaches East York municipal election as former Liberal MP Nate Erskine-Smith says he's set to run for city council in the riding he once represented federally. Questions and concerns are lingering just 3 weeks out from the start of a new school year as it appears teachers will welcome students back to the classroom without a new contract. And it's a gloomy start to your Wednesday morning as we're looking at showers and even thunderstorms across the GTA to kick off the middle of the work week. The Blue Jays hang a 10 spot on the board to beat the Rays in Tampa. The Indiana Fever hand the Tempo their 11th straight loss, and Felix Auger-Aliassime off to the round of 16 in Cincinnati. Sports at 15. 680 News time, 2:01. Time for Rogers Xfinity Internet, traffic and weather together on the ones. Here's Ben Davey.
17: Logan, we got lots of construction for your early Wednesday morning drive on the eastbound 401. They have just shut down the express ramp to the northbound 400. That just happened moments ago. It looks like you can still get to the northbound 400 from the collector on ramp, however. East 401 at Yonge on the collector says two right lanes blocked, and you can't get on the east 401 this morning from Yonge, Bayview, or Leslie. And the ramps to Bayview and Leslie off the eastbound 401 are shut down for overnight construction as well. Through Scarborough, lots of construction on the eastbound 401. Two left lanes blocked in the collectors of Victoria Park. In the express, from Victoria Park to Warden, you'll find right lane construction. Since the transfer lanes are closed, at Warden, you can't get to the collectors. At Kennedy, you can't get to the express. At Brimley and the collectors, two left lanes are blocked. Two right lanes blocked at McCowan in the express. At Nielsen, the transfers to the collectors are closed. At Port Union in the express, two left lanes are blocked. From White's to Brock, the express roads, express lanes are completely closed. So you have to use the collectors through there for now. Approaching Brock Road, you get the express lanes back again, but two left lanes are still blocked. And then the ramp to Simcoe is closed off the eastbound 401 also. On the westbound side, the ramp to Salem is closed because of a crash that we had last night. From Westie to Brock Road, three right lanes are blocked with construction. West of White's to be on Port Union and the collectors. Far left lane taken out for long-term road work. And the transfers to the collectors are closed approaching Port Union. That's long-term construction as well. Correction, they're down to a single lane but not closed. Westbound 401 ramp to Markham Road has right lane construction. Southbound here, Ontario ramp to the westbound 401 is closed. Then at Highway 25, left lane construction. Can't get on the westbound 401 from southbound Highway 25. West of Guelph Line, two left lanes blocked with construction. Last I checked, that was moving pretty slowly. And yeah, we're still seeing heavy volume through there. Not as bad as it was, but traffic is definitely moving along slowly through that stretch of westbound 401 at this time. Northbound 400 ramp to the eastbound 401 from the express, as mentioned, still closed and heads up the ramp to from Rutherford to Major McKenzie. We have two left lanes blocked with construction. Your next report coming up in less than 10 minutes with the forecast. Here's Natasha Ramsahai.
18: Some wet roads and sidewalks out there early this morning. That's from pre-dawn showers and thunderstorms. And then we're going to get into mainly cloudy skies, some sunny breaks. That could help to pop up some isolated showers and weak thunderstorms, non-severe, up until about 2, 3 p.m. at the latest, and then clear skies after that. 26 degrees today. A little muggy this morning, humidity falling through the day. 27 degrees the high today.
19: Right now in downtown Toronto, it's 22 degrees under a partly cloudy sky. 680 News Time, 2:03. U.S. President Donald Trump says he's hitting pause, at least for now, on new tariffs that were set to hit Canada at midnight. Trump says he's delaying the 50% levies for 3 days, citing a new deal. It comes as top trade officials from Ottawa have been in Washington to hammer out a deal with their American counterparts that would prevent the tariffs from being imposed. Canadian press reporter Hannah Stolz says the announcement came over social media.
20: The president says the duties were delayed based on the fact that Canada and the U.S., subject to the finalization of documents, have a deal. Trump pointed to the Keystone XL pipeline, saying it may be awoken from the grave.
19: In a statement, Prime Minister Mark Carney says there is still important work to do and that Canada is focused on, quote, building a stronger, more independent, and more competitive economy at home. The tariffs targeted almost $30 billion worth of Canadian goods, including a range of products from hockey sticks and honey to wine and cement. Nate Erskine-Smith is going to be throwing his hat in the ring for the Beaches East York City Council seat. He represented that ward for more than 10 years as a Liberal member of Parliament, recently exiting federal politics. Erskine-Smith has confirmed to City News that he'll register this morning for the upcoming municipal election. Other candidates running include broadcast journalist Natalie Johnson, arts and community activist Jenny Worden, and former bureaucrat James Don. Could some of the province's teachers be starting the new school year without a new contract? It certainly appears that could be the case, with teachers and the province still far from a new deal. City's Mark McAllister has more.
21: Ontario teachers say the province is to blame for contracts not being put in place before the summer is over. Talks were stalled even before negotiations began, leaving all options, including job action, on the table.
22: In this moment of urgency to find solutions for our classrooms, for our schools, we're seeing ourselves being forced into a delay, into a hold pattern.
19: Parents and students are being told to expect the new school year to start as normal, but any possible strike or job action will be discussed in the coming weeks. 680 News Time, 2:06. This morning's drive to work or to drop off the kids at camp could be affected by some wet weather. Chief Meteorologist Natasha Ramzai tells us a cold front is moving in through the early hours.
23: We wait until about 3-4 a.m. for those showers and storms to move into the north end of the GTA, into Toronto through the early part of the morning rush. So we are expecting some wet roads and sidewalks out there. Then a bit of a break, but the heat of the sun could pop up a couple of more afternoon showers and mini heavy downpours here up until about 2 p.m. And then we're done with it and we'll clear out the skies through the rest of the afternoon.
19: The rest of the week is looking sunny once the storms clear, but we could be back to stormy weather again for the weekend. Heading out east now, where officials at Nova Scotia Power say they can't explain why hacked customer data was not released as planned. The information was accessed in March of 2025 by what the company has said were Russian-based actors seeking a ransom. It contained addresses, phone numbers, banking information, social insurance numbers, and other customer data. Interim Liberal leader Lane Rankin has reviewed the party's call for the government to launch an independent review of the utility. This all comes after water and wastewater facilities in dozens of U.S. states were targeted in a wave of cyber attacks. However, those were supposedly carried out by suspects with links to Iran. We've got new images of a crater created by a SpaceX rocket crash on the moon. Lisa Dwyer of the Associated Press has the details.
4: A NASA spacecraft circling the moon is providing the sharpest views yet of the crater carved by a crashing SpaceX rocket. They've released before and after photos of the impact area. The Falcon rocket's upper stage plowed into the moon 2 weeks ago after drifting through space for more than a year. The rocket launched a pair of private moon landers in 2025 as part of NASA's push to commercialize lunar exploration. Scientists say based on these new photos, the fresh crater appears to be 60 feet across and less than 10 feet deep. I'm Lisa Dwyer.
19: 680 News Time, 208. The Blue Jays played their eighth of 13 straight games against AL East opponents on Tuesday as they kicked off a pivotal three-game series with the Rays in Tampa. 680's Luke Shields recaps the game.
0: The Blue Jays' bats were the story of their series opener with the AL best Tampa Bay Rays as they dominated Rays pitching to the tune of 17 hits with three long balls, including this one in the seventh inning to push the Jays' run total into double figures.
5: 0-1. And Smith yanks one down the right field line and deep, hooking toward the pole. Out of here! Home run, Josh Smith, and the Blue Jays get to double digits.
0: Ben Schulman on the call on Sportsnet 590 The Fan for Josh Smith's two-run shot to make it 10-3 Jays, and Jose Soriano gets his first win as a Blue Jay on the mound as the Jays take the opener 10-5. On the out-of-town scoreboard, the Yankees knock off the Orioles 3-1, the Pirates take care of the Tigers 4-1, the Twins beat the Braves 4-1, the Rangers blank the Nationals 5-0, Cleveland 8-1 winners over the Giants, and the Brewers blow out the Mariners 22-0, so the Rangers hold the final AL wildcard spot for now with the Jays and Twins each a half game back. Luke Shields, 680 News Radio.
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19: 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Enpro says the price went up 3 cents at midnight, rising to $1.73.9 a liter at most GTA stations. In 60 seconds, we'll have traffic and weather together on the ones. 680 News Time, 210.
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19: 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Traffic and weather together on the ones with Ben Davey.
17: Traffic is slow on the westbound 401 past Highway 25, Logan, and this is construction related. It's been ongoing all week, and it was starting to improve, but now it's getting heavy again just around the curve to the left as you approach Kelso Lake. So westbound 401, Highway 25, left lane construction. The southbound 25 ramp to the westbound 401 is closed, and then west of Guelph Line, separate construction zone there. You lose two left lanes through that stretch, and that's pretty slow as well on the approach to Highway 6 South. So you're going to need a little bit of extra time in both of those areas. It's not a massive backup right now, but it definitely is slow for this hour of the morning, surprisingly slow. Eastbound 401 through that stretch west of Milton is moving very slowly as well. So at 6 South, you lose two left lanes, and then East 401 at Guelph Line, two left lanes blocked with construction there as well. The good news is on the eastbound 401, once you get past Highway 25, 401 is wide open right across Toronto. No collisions, no delays, nothing to slow you down at all. All the way up to Durham Region, it's moving very well. Now, we do have construction and lane closures. Let's run through that for you. On the eastbound 401 at Yonge and the Collectors, two right lanes are blocked, and you can't get on the east 401 from Yonge, Bayview, or Leslie, and the ramps to Bayview and Leslie are closed. East 401 at Victoria Park and the Collectors, two left lanes blocked, just one right lane blocked at Victoria Park in the express to Warden. You get the transfers closed. You can't get to the Collectors at Warden. You can't get to the express at Kennedy. At Brimley and the Collectors, two left lanes are blocked. At McCowan and the Express, two right lanes are blocked. The transfers to the Collectors are closed at Nielsen. At Port Union and the Express, two left lanes closed, and then a full closure of the eastbound 401 Express lanes from Whites to Brock Road. You'll have to use the Collectors through there for now. Approaching Brock Road and the Express, two left lanes are blocked, and the ramp to Simcoe closed as well. On the westbound side of the 401, good news. The ramp to Salem was closed. We had a crash there about 5 hours ago. They have cleared that. You can use that ramp to get off at Salem again on the westbound 401. But We do have heavy construction on the westbound 401 from Westney to Brock Road. Three right lanes are blocked with construction this morning. Your next report coming up in less than 10 minutes with a forecast. Here's Chief Meteorologist Natasha Ramsahai.
18: Some mugginess out there this morning and some on and off showers tapering off towards the tail end of the morning commute. And then we're going to have some sunny breaks, but watch for some pop-up showers and thunderstorms, especially near the shoreline of Lake Ontario. So if you're heading downtown or towards Toronto Island, watch for that up until about 2-3 p.m. 27 degrees today, feeling like 30, but humidity falling throughout the afternoon. And back to mainly sunny skies for both Thursday and Friday with highs of 26 both days. Today, 27 degrees.
19: Right now in downtown Toronto, 22 degrees under a partly cloudy sky. 680 News Time 214, a recap of the top stories this hour and sports coming up next.
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19: It's 22 degrees in downtown Toronto right now under a partly cloudy sky. Good morning, I'm Logan Libiak. Here are the top stories this hour. U.S. President Donald Trump says he's paused a new round of 50% tariffs on a range of Canadian goods for the next 3 days. The levies were originally set to hit at midnight, but Trump says the pause comes thanks to a new deal. And former Liberal MP for Beaches East York, Nate Erskine-Smith, says he's returning to the riding at the municipal level. Smith is set to register for the upcoming municipal election in the riding this morning following a failed bid for leadership of the provincial Liberals. 680 News Time, 215. Now it's time for sports. From Sportsnet 590, The Fan, here's Luke Shields.
0: The Blue Jays and Rays opened the lid on a three-game series at Tropicana Field yesterday. The Jays' offense came to play in a big way, including this record-setting home run in the fifth.
5: 1-2 pitch is hit high and deep. Left center field, headed back toward the seats. Out of here! A record-setting blast for Kazuma Okamoto.
0: Ben Shulman on the call on Sportsnet 590 The Fan for Kazuma Okamoto's 25th home run of the season to set a Blue Jays franchise record for most long balls in a season by a rookie as the Jays beat the Rays 10-5. Max Scherzer gets the ball in the middle game of the series tonight at 6:40 on Sportsnet and 590 The Fan. Elsewhere on the diamond, the Yankees knock off the Orioles 3-1. The Pirates take care of the Tigers 4-1. The Twins beat the Braves by the same score. The Rangers shut out Washington 5-0. Cleveland 8, San Fran 1, and the Brewers demolish the Mariners 22-0, so the Rangers occupy the final AL wildcard spot for now, with the Jays and Twins each a half game back. On the hardwood, the Tempo played host to Caitlin Clark and the Indiana Fever last night at Scotiabank Arena. The Tempo dropped their 11th straight by a score of 101-95. In tennis, Felix Auger-Aliassime took on Juan Manuel Cerundolo in the round of 32 at the Cincinnati Open. FAA advances to the round of 16 with a straight sets win. And in soccer news, Brampton's Promise David is heading to the English Premier League to join Brighton on a season-long loan from Belgium side Union Saint-Gilloise. Sports at 15 and 45, past every hour or anytime at sportsnet.ca.
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13: You are listening to 680 News Radio Toronto. Good morning. I'm Asher Roth. Gun violence is on the rise in the Philippines, which has seen the second shooting of its kind in just a matter of months. Alan Carter with City News has that story.
15: A community in the southern Philippines is in mourning after a teenager walked into a high school and shot a fellow student before taking his own life. Investigators say the grade 9 student live-streamed the killings using a body-worn camera. The suspect also opened fire at a teacher but missed. One of the two guns used in the shooting came from the teenager's father, who is a local police commander. The incident comes just 2 months after three students were killed and 20 others hurt during a school shooting in central Philippines.
13: Gun crimes are prevalent in the Philippines, partly due to the increase of unlicensed firearms. However, school shootings are relatively rare. A Palestinian American has returned home to Khazra, which is located in the occupied West Bank. His home has been besieged by Israeli settlers for more than a week. ABC's Tom Sufi Burridge tells us what he did to try to protect his brother, who was trapped inside the family home.
16: Louis Reedy, who is a Palestinian American from Ohio, raising the American flag on his property, saying he hopes it would send a signal to U.S. officials because he fears that if and when those Israeli troops move out of the village of Khazra, the settlers could return en masse again.
13: The United States, which is Israel's closest ally, has condemned the ongoing activity in that region. President Donald Trump has said he opposes Israeli efforts to annex the West Bank. However, he did signal broad acceptance of settlements. Closer to home, officials are warning that upcoming forecasts are signaling a higher risk of wildfires in the weeks ahead across Canada. The fight against those fires now requires help from across the globe. City's Rianne Campbell has more on the all-hands-on-deck approach and where those crews will be headed.
20: The majority are deployed in British Columbia, where officials tackling the Bald Range wildfire say the fire is now an estimated 22,000 hectares, growing 700 hectares in just one day.
21: We are in an extreme drought condition right now. Since July 1st, we've received 12 millimeters of rain and nothing for August. So we're not out of the woods yet, but crews are continuing to make really good progress.
20: Meanwhile, in northwestern Ontario, the Ministry of Emergency Preparedness and Response say about 700 people are still evacuated and continue to be supported in host communities across the province. Ontario officials report 123 wildland fires across the province. Of those, 8 are not under control. Rianne Campbell, City News.
13: Still to come, traffic, your extended forecast, and
0: construction on Eglinton west of Islington is being set up this week as Metrolinx continues work on the Eglinton Crosstown extension.
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17: From the 680 Traffic Center, I'm Ben Davey. If you're traveling on the westbound QEW, you'll find construction at West Mall. Left lane is blocked. At Cawthra, it's right lane construction. Also keep in mind the westbound QEW ramp to southbound Huron, Ontario is still closed until later this month, along with the northbound Huron, Ontario ramp to the westbound QEW. That is off limits as well. Good news on the westbound QEW past Walker's Line. The crash in the right lane is now gone. We still have a stalled vehicle on the Niagara-bound QEW at Fairview. The right lane is blocked there. Not seeing anything in terms of a big delay, though, at this time. time. We do have two left lanes blocked on the Niagara-bound QEW at Casablanca. Toronto-bound QEW at Centennial Parkway, two right lanes are blocked with construction. The northbound Red Hill ramp to the Toronto-bound QEW is closed. And if you're traveling in northbound on Red Hill at Barton, you're going to find left lane construction. Toronto-bound QEW ramp to Nikola Tesla is still closed for construction as well. And you can't get on the Toronto-bound QEW from north or southbound Nikola Tesla either. The northbound Dorval ramp to the eastbound QEW is closed for long-term construction. And we have lane realignment on the eastbound QEW east of Dorval. The ramp to northbound here, Ontario, is closed until later this month. And at Cawthra, you're going to find two left lanes blocked on the eastbound QEW as well. South 427 ramp to Finch is closed for maintenance. And if you're traveling on the South 427 to the ramp to the 409, that is down to a single lane. So watch for lane reductions as you head through there. Northbound Wilson ramp to the eastbound 403 closed for maintenance. And checking the southbound 410 coming out of Brampton, we have right lane construction at Mayfield. No access to the southbound 410 from east or westbound Mayfield. The ramp to Sandalwood is closed. And you can't get on the southbound 410 from westbound Sandalwood either. Your next report is coming up at 2:31. With your extended forecast now, here's Chief Meteorologist Natasha Ramsahai.
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7: 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Beyond

0: The right lane will be closed on westbound Eglinton west of Islington. Once set up, construction will last for approximately 2 weeks. Then the second phase begins. The second phase will be more disruptive. Eglinton will be down to a single lane westbound, and the beginning of the left turn lane will be closed eastbound as work shifts to the middle of the road. Everything should be open by the end of September. 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
1: Well, A&W is serving up burgers for a great cause a little later this week. Burgers to Beat MS Day returns Thursday. The president of MS Canada, Pamela Valentine, says the money raised during the campaign will support multiple sclerosis research and programs that they run across the country to support people living with the disease.
2: Every A&W across the country is involved. We just ask people to go into A&W locations and buy a teen burger. $2 off the price of every teen burger sold in Canada will go to MS Canada.
1: Burgers to Beat MS has been running for 18 years and to date has raised over $23 million. In entertainment news, Madonna is still the queen of the VMAs.
3: More than 40 years after she first made headlines at the MTV Video Music Awards singing Like a Virgin, Madonna is the leading nominee for this year's edition of the VMAs. She has 11 nods in all for the short film she made to go with her number one album, Confessions 2. The VMAs are live on CBS and MTV September 27th.
4: Just don't see myself on stage with Liam. Will it fall apart again?
3: Surprisingly, the 2025 Oasis reunion tour didn't fall apart. It was a huge success. You can watch how the feuding Gallagher brothers pulled it off in the new documentary, Oasis, Don't Look Back in Anger, in theaters September 11th. Michelle Franzen, ABC News.
1: Time for the market minute. The TSX dropped by 299 points on Tuesday to 36,367. On Wall Street, the Dow dropped by 116. The S&P was down 53. The NASDAQ dropped by 355. And the Canadian dollar closed at 71.95 cents U.S. With more big stories, here's Bloomberg.
5: Fewer things sold, but at higher prices. That has been the key to profitability lately for product sellers in multiple categories, from coffee to cars. Now we hear from a home seller. Toll Brothers, which specializes in luxury properties, says it sold 10% fewer homes last quarter than a year ago, but it charged 2.5% more on average. Toll CEO calls the results solid, but adds that the market remains challenging. This year's World Cup tournament was hailed as much a victory for overseas visitors finding slices of Americana as for its on-field play. And one of those slices, ranch dressing, enjoyed a big sales spike. But that's over now. Citing data from Nielsen IQ, an analyst with TD Cowen says sales of salad dressing, including ranch, have tumbled in the past 4 weeks. Kraft salad dressings down 20%, Hidden Valley Ranch down 5%, as people cut back consumption of leafy greens and salads amid the outbreak of cyclospora. Andrew O'Day, Bloomberg Radio.
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12: 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It's 22 degrees under an overcast sky, feeling more like 25. 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

0: I'm Logan Lidiak. Here's what's making news right now. No new Trump tariffs on Canadian goods, at least for now, as the U.S. president has announced he's pausing 50% levies for 3 days, citing a new deal between the two countries. Following a failed bid for leadership of the provincial Liberal Party, former MP Nate Erskine-Smith says he's now looking to make the move to municipal politics. As hundreds of wildfires remain active across Canada, officials say this year's wildfire season is officially on track to be one of the worst in the nation's history. And you might want to grab an umbrella or a raincoat on your way out the door this morning, as it's looking like some showers and thunderstorms are set to interrupt the morning commute.
1: The Blue Jays dominate the Rays in their series opener in the Sunshine State, and the Tempo's losing skid reaches 11 as they fall to Caitlin Clark and the Indiana Fever at Scotiabank Arena. Sports at 45.
0: 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Time for Rogers Xfinity Internet. Traffic and weather together on the ones. Here's Ben Davey.
2: Logan, a lot of that rain around Newmarket, Aurora, Schaumburg right now just to our north. So here in Toronto, the road conditions are excellent. North of us, we're starting to see some of that shower activity. Could create some slick conditions for the morning drive. Natasha's going to have your full forecast in a moment. But for now, a pretty good drive around Toronto. A volume is light. We don't have anything new in terms of collisions to mention. Quite a bit of construction still on the go, though. Eastbound 401. At Highway 6 South, we have two left lanes blocked with road work. And then at Guelph Line, two left lanes are blocked with construction. It's pretty slow both directions right now on the 401 eastbound and westbound west of Highway 25. That's where they've been working for the last few days. And for now, you're going to find traffic moving slower than usual through there as a result. The express ramp from the eastbound 401 to the northbound 400 is closed for construction. So you'll have to get over to the collectors to access the northbound 400 from the eastbound 401 for now. If you're on the east 401 at Young and the collectors, two right lanes are blocked, and there's no access to the eastbound 401 from Young, Bayview, or Leslie. The ramps to Bayview and Leslie are closed off the east 401 also. Then at Victoria Park and the collectors, two left lanes are blocked with construction. From Victoria Park to Warden, you lose the right lane in the express. Transfers to the collectors closed at Warden. Transfers to the express closed at Kennedy. At Brimley and the collectors, two left lanes are blocked. At McAllen and the express, two right lanes are blocked. Another transfer set of lanes are closed. This one at Nielsen. Can't get to the collectors there. Then at Port Union and the express, two left lanes are closed. From White's Road to Brock Road, you lose the express lanes completely, so collectors your only option through that stretch. Eastbound 401 approaching Brock Road and the express, two left lanes are blocked, and the ramp to Simcoe closed for construction as well. Westbound 401 from Westney to Brock Road, three right lanes are blocked with construction this morning. In Mississauga, the southbound here Ontario ramp to the westbound 401 is closed. Northbound 400 looks good as you make your way out of Toronto, but the ramp from the northbound 400 to the eastbound 401 is closed for construction. If you're on the northbound 400 from Rutherford to Major McKenzie, you have two left lanes blocked through that stretch. Then up in Bradford at Highway 88, right lane construction, and approaching Innisfil Beach Road, two left lanes are closed. Your next report coming up in less than 10 minutes with the forecast. Here's Chief Meteorologist Natasha Ramsahai.
3: A little muggy this morning and some wet roads and sidewalks. Showers and thunderstorms tapering off. We're going to get some sunny breaks today, and that could help to pop up some afternoon showers up until about 2-3 p.m. And then after that, skies clearing out. 27 degrees today with humidity falling and clear skies tonight. Today's high, 27 degrees.
0: Right now in downtown Toronto, it's 22 degrees under an overcast sky. 680 News Time, 2:33. U.S. President Donald Trump has put a pause on 50% tariffs on a range of Canadian goods for at least the next 3 days. Prime Minister Mark Carney says there has been substantial progress following the announcement from Trump last night. Kelly Malone from the Canadian Press has the details.
4: Carney says in a statement there is still important work to do and that Canada is focused on building a stronger, more independent, and more competitive economy at home. Just before Carney's statement, Trump said on social media that the duties were delayed based on the fact that Canada and the USA have a deal. Trump pointed to the Keystone XL pipeline, saying it may be awoken from the grave. Carney spoke with Trump by phone Tuesday, hours before the U.S. was set to bring in punishing tariffs. The U.S. had threatened to impose 50% levies on roughly $28 billion worth of Canadian goods, targeting a range of products from hockey sticks and honey to wine and cement. Kelly Malone, The Canadian Press, Washington.
0: 680 News Time, 2:35, Nate Erskine-Smith is going to run for city council. He confirmed to City News that he'll file as a candidate this morning in Beaches, East York. Erskine-Smith represented the same lakefront ward for a decade as a Liberal MP. There were speculations as to where he would end up politically after he recently ruled out a leadership run for the provincial Liberal Party after failing to win the nomination race in Scarborough Southwest. Canada is on track for its fourth worst wildfire season on record. It comes as more than 500 wildfires remain active across the country, 31 of them deemed to be out of control. Canadian Press reporter Lisa Laporte has more.
5: Federal forecasters told a regular update on Tuesday that September's fire risk stands to be well above seasonal averages across northern BC, northern Quebec, and most of Labrador. So far this year, wildfires have burned more than 40,000 square kilometers, an area nearly the size of Nova Scotia. It's the first time in history that much forest has burned for 4 years in a row. There are currently 580 wildfires burning across the country, 30 of them listed as being out of control. Lisa Laporte, The Canadian Press.
0: 680 News Time, 2:36. It may be a good idea to bring in the patio cushions and head out the door a little earlier this morning, as you may need some extra time as you head to work. There's a risk your drive will be affected by rain and thunderstorms. 680 meteorologist Rob Haswell has more.
6: A cold front should push through the GTA between around 6 a.m. and noon. That could generate some stronger storms with some heavier rain, possibly some larger hail. Right now it seems marginal as a threat for severe weather, but it is possible and the timing won't be great with the morning commute in full flight at that point. Once the front clears, things calm down rapidly.
0: Things are looking like they should stay dry for Thursday and Friday before showers return over the weekend. Police in Smith Falls say they found the remains of a third missing man on a rural property. The remains of Lawrence Bertram, who was 42 at the time he disappeared over 4 years ago, were found by investigators on August 6th. Police had already found the remains of Robert Lambert, who would be 83, and Robbie Thompson, who would be 36, at the property on Kelly Jordan Road. Police have ruled Thompson's death to be a homicide, and four people have been arrested and charged in connection with his death. A search of the property has been ongoing since last year, when officers confirmed they found remains on the property that belonged to Thompson, who went missing in 2023. Police have not ruled out any connections between the cases, but have also not provided any details on the remains aside from where the three were found. In several instances, police carried out searches for Thompson in connection to Bertram. 680 News Time, 2:38. The predecessor to Mark Carney is giving Canadians another glimpse of life after politics, as former Prime Minister Justin Trudeau and Katy Perry were dancing to his son's new song in a Quebec department store. Naira Ahmed with the Canadian Press has more.
7: In the Home Hardware on St. Laurent Street.
8: That was Trudeau in the video before singing along to his son's song. Trudeau's son Xavier posted the video on his Instagram account, showing the former prime minister dancing with a plunger as his son's music plays on the radio in the Home Hardware in downtown Montreal. Perry seems to be filming and is seen headbanging and jumping to the music as well. Naira Ahmed, The Canadian Press.
0: And the Blue Jays kicked off a pivotal six-game road trip on Tuesday as they played the Tampa Bay Rays in the first of a three-game set at Tropicana Field. 680's Luke Shields recaps the game.
9: The Blue Jays offense came to play and then some in their series opener with the Rays in Tampa on Tuesday, and it was led by Alejandro Kirk.
10: Seventh pitch to Alejandro Kirk. Is smoked out to left center field. Going back, Simpson turns at the wall. It's gone! A two-strike, two-run homer for Alejandro Kirk.
9: Ben Schulman on the call on Sportsnet 590 The Fan for Kirk's sixth home run of the season as part of a 3-for-6 game with three RBIs. And guys like George Springer, Jesus Sanchez, Kazuma Okamoto, and Josh Smith added big swings to help power the Jays past the Rays 10-5. As for the out-of-town scoreboard, the Twins, Rangers, and Guardians all pick up wins, while the Tigers, Mariners, and Orioles lose, so Texas jumps into the final wildcard spot, with both the Twins and Blue Jays just a half game back with identical 62-65 records. Woods. Luke Shields, 680 News Radio.
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2: Thank you, Logan. Let's take a look at the westbound QEW. We have construction at West Mall, left lane blocked, right lane is blocked at Cawthra. Don't forget the ramp to southbound here, Ontario, is closed off the westbound QEW until later this month as well. And the northbound here, Ontario ramp to the westbound QEW is also shut down. Those are long-term Metrolinx projects. On the Niagara bound QEW at Fairview, we had a stalled vehicle blocking the right lane. That is now gone. All lanes are open. Two left lanes are blocked with construction at Casablanca. Last we checked, traffic was moving a little bit slowly through there, but no major delays at this time. If you're traveling on the eastbound QEW, not a bad drive. Toronto bound at Centennial Parkway, there is two right lanes blocked with construction. The northbound Red Hill ramp to the Toronto bound QEW is closed, and the ramp to Nikola Tesla closed as well. And you can't get on the Toronto bound QEW from north or southbound Nikola Tesla either. If you're on northbound Red Hill, you will find the far left lane blocked at Barton. That is due to construction. Northbound Dorval ramp to the eastbound QEW is closed. East of Dorval, long-term lane realignment. Eastbound QEW ramp to Huron, Ontario. You can't turn left at the end of that ramp to go northbound on Huron, Ontario. You can only go southbound, and that is because of that Metrolinx long-term project there. Eastbound QEW at Cawthra has two left lanes still blocked with construction. You may find a little bit of extra volume as a result. If you're traveling on the northbound 400, the ramp to the eastbound 401 express lanes were closed for construction. They got that cleared, though. The ramp from Rutherford to Major McKenzie, we had two left lanes blocked with construction. Those lanes have reopened. Pretty good drive right now on that northbound 400 out of Toronto through Vaughan. Up towards Bradford, you do find a right lane blocked at Highway 88. And approaching Innisfil Beach Road, we have two left lanes blocked with construction there. The westbound Innisfil Beach Road ramp to the southbound 400 is still closed. Southbound 400 past Highway 89, two left lanes still blocked through that stretch. And in Vaughan, eastbound Rutherford ramp to the southbound 400 still closed. And we have long-term lane realignment on the southbound 400 in Vaughan, south of Rutherford Road. Your next report coming up in less than 10 minutes with the forecast. Here's Chief Meteorologist Natasha Ramsahai.
3: A bit unsettled early this morning. Some showers and thunderstorms, especially through the pre-dawn hours, and then mainly cloudy with sunny breaks through the rest of today. But watching for some isolated pop-up showers again between noon and 2 p.m. After 3 p.m., we're in the clear. So if you're heading out for dinner tonight, you're good to sit on a patio. 27 degrees today. 15 and clear overnight tonight, and mainly sunny skies tomorrow with a high of 26, which is seasonal. Today's high, 27 degrees.
9: Right now in downtown Toronto, it's 22 degrees under an overcast sky. 680 News Time, 2:44. A recap of the top stories this hour and sports coming your way next.
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0: It's 23 degrees under an overcast sky in downtown Toronto right now. Good morning. I'm Logan Lidiak. Here are the top stories this hour. New tariffs on almost $30 billion of Canadian goods have been paused by U.S. President Donald Trump for at least the next 3 days. Trump says the pause is thanks to a new deal being reached between the two North American nations. And after failing to win a nomination race for a provincial by-election in Scarborough Southwest earlier this year, former Liberal MP Nate Erskine-Smith says he'll register for the upcoming Beaches East York municipal election. Smith had represented the riding federally for more than 10 years. 680 News Time, 2:45. Now it's time for sports. From Sportsnet 590, The Fan, here's Luke Shields.
9: The Blue Jays and Rays did battle at Tropicana Field on Tuesday in the first of their three-game series, and the Jays wasted no time opening the scoring with a pair of first-inning runs off Rays starter Nick Martinez.
10: Springer takes off, and the pitch is vaulted out to deep left. Back to the warning track, Simpson leaps, it's off the wall. Coming around third, Springer will score. Into second base goes Jesus Sanchez. It's an RBI double. It's 2-0 Blue Jays in the first.
9: Ben Schulman on the call on Sportsnet 590 The Fan for the Jesus Sanchez RBI double to make it 2-0 Jays, and they go on to add eight more thanks in part to three RBIs from Alejandro Kirk to power the Jays past the AL leading Rays 10-5. As for the teams the Jays are battling with in the standings, the Yankees beat the Orioles 3-1, the Pirates 4-1 winners over the Tigers, the Twins knock off the Braves 4-1, the Rangers blank the Nationals 5-0, the Guardians take care of the Giants 8-1, and the Mariners get hammered by Milwaukee 22-0. So the Jays stay a half game back of that final wildcard spot, which is now occupied by Texas. In hoops, the Tempo's losing skid reaches 11 games as Caitlin Clark drops 24 points to lift the Indiana Fever past the Tempo 101-95 at Scotiabank Arena. In tennis, Felix Auger-Aliassime off to the round of 16 at the Cincinnati Open after a 7-5, 6-1 win over Juan Manuel Cirandolo. And big soccer news yesterday as Brampton's Promise David is making the switch from Belgium to England as Brighton inks David to a season-long loan following a two-year tenure with Union Saint-Gilloise. Sports at 15 and 45, past every hour or any time at sportsnet.ca.
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7: You're listening to 680 News Radio Toronto. Good morning. I'm Brendan Lang. At least 10 people are dead in Russia's latest attack on Ukraine's Kharkiv region. City's Alan Carter with more.
18: Burnt out vehicles and destroyed buildings are among the evidence left behind by the overnight strikes in the Kharkiv region. Ukrainian officials claim two small cruise missiles were used in the attack. The aerial assault comes as Ukrainian forces continue to launch hundreds of drones at Moscow and surrounding areas, targeting warehouses and other facilities. A 10-year-old girl is reportedly among those injured during the strikes.
7: There was no immediate public comment from Russia on the attack. Ukraine, meanwhile, launched 620 drones at Moscow and surrounding areas into the early morning hours yesterday, the capital's mayor said, in one of Kiev's biggest air assaults on the region. Major updates to a section of Lakeshore Road in Mississauga continue, and as 680's Kyle Hawking tells us, drivers will want to steer clear.
0: This is one of those routes you might feel has been under construction for years, and you're right. Major infrastructure upgrades have been happening along Lakeshore Road west of Huron, Ontario and Port Credit for quite a while now. The latest project to start this past fall is one to upgrade the sanitary sewer line along Lakeshore between Jack Darling Memorial Park in the west and Elmwood Avenue in the east. That's a more than 4-kilometer stretch which traverses major streets like Mississauga Road and Huron, Ontario, but also the Credit River. Single lane restrictions have been in place through that area, causing traffic headaches. Peel Region saying work will extend until late 2029. It continues to be an area for drivers to avoid. With a 9-year drive, Kyle Hawking, 680 News Radio.
7: And there are new details in the investigation surrounding the death of actress Hayden Panettiere.
8: According to police reports, Hayden Panettiere's on and off again boyfriend, Brian Hickerson, who was charged in 2020 with multiple counts of felony abuse, and his brother, Zach Hickerson, were at the Greenville, South Carolina apartment where she died over the weekend. While an autopsy found no signs of trauma and officers saw no signs of foul play, no cause of death has yet been determined and her death remains under investigation. The one-time child star who soared to fame in the TV shows Heroes and Nashville while she endured struggles with addiction would have turned 37 on Friday. I'm Lisa Dwyer.
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2: From the 680 Traffic Center, I'm Ben Davey. Not a bad drive out there on our GTA highway. Some of our overnight construction has finished up early. If you're on the eastbound 401, however, we still have road work happening at Highway 6 South. You lose two left lanes at Guelph Line as well. And that has been a bit of a slow spot this morning. The 401 both directions west of Milton, seeing some volume delays due to lane restrictions on the west side of Highway 25. So give yourself a few extra minutes to get through there. If you're on the westbound 401 at Highway 25, the left lane is blocked. And the southbound Highway 25 ramp to the westbound 401 is closed. And then a separate construction area on the westbound 401 is just west of Guelph Line. Two left lanes are blocked with construction through there. You might find a delay on the approach to 6 South as a result. Eastbound 401 at Weston Road, we have two right lanes blocked in the express. East 401 express ramp to the northbound 400 is closed. And you can't get on the eastbound 401 at Yonge, Bayview, or Leslie. And the ramps to Bayview and Leslie are closed as well. Two right lanes blocked at Yonge and the collectors on that eastbound 401. Then if Victoria Park and the collectors, two left lanes are blocked. From Victoria Park to Warden in the express, there is right lane construction. Transfers to the collectors closed at Warden. Transfers to the express closed at Kennedy. East 401 at Brimley and the collectors, two left lanes are closed. At McCowan in the express, it's two right lanes blocked. Transfers to the collectors closed at Nielsen. Then at Port Union in the express, two left lanes are closed. You lose the express lanes completely from White's to Brock Road. And approaching Brock Road in the express, construction is blocking two left lanes and the ramp to Simcoe is closed off the eastbound 401 as well. Your next report is coming up at 3:01. With your extended forecast, here's Chief Meteorologist Natasha Ramsahai.
3: We are watching for two chances of showers and thunderstorms today, one through the pre-dawn hours and one between about noon and 3 p.m. Outside of that, it will be dry, humidity falling after a bit of a muggy start this morning, 27 degrees the high, clear skies this evening and overnight, and that leads us into some mainly sunny days for both Thursday and Friday. Great days for outdoor activities, 26 degrees for both days. And then Saturday and Sunday, on and off showers and thunderstorms. Might want to plan some indoor activities for the kids. A high of 25 Saturday and 22 degrees on Sunday. Today's high, 27 degrees.
26: 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For Canada. Hi, this is Chris Cuthbert. 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
7: You're listening to All News Radio. Disney has filed a lawsuit against the Trump administration's Federal Communications Commission, alleging a violation of its First Amendment rights. More from 680's John Leatherby.
14: Tuesday's lawsuit comes after FCC Chair Brendan Carr recently defended the agency's actions against ABC, saying broadcasters have a duty to, quote, operate in the public interest. ABC has accused the agency of a brazen attempt to chill its constitutionally protected free speech. The FCC launching a review in April of 8 ABC local broadcast licenses well before they expire. U.S. President Trump has repeatedly called for late-night host Jimmy Kimmel to be fired, and the FCC review of ABC's licenses came amid a fight with Kimmel over a joke that offended Trump. John Leatherby, 680 News Radio.
7: The family of a 2-year-old girl who died after falling from an apartment window in North York is suing the building's owner and property manager. Shauna Hunt of City News reports.
16: We're now learning that the parents witnessed this tragic fall and they tried to grab their daughter right before she went through the window opening. This all happened on Mother's Day back in May, and when we were here covering it, we could clearly see a broken window all the way up on the 19th floor. Now, in the statement of claim obtained by City News, the parents alleged that they were in the bedroom of their rental unit here at 50 Graydon Hall Drive when they were playing with their daughter, who was just 11 days shy of her second birthday. They claim she gently touched the window. The glass suddenly and without warning broke, causing her to fall through the opening and plummet 19 stories to her death.
7: The family is seeking more than $18 million in damages. The allegations have not yet been proven in court. And we're just 3 weeks away from back to school, and it looks like teachers will start the year without a contract. 680's Momin Qureshi reports on the negotiations.
17: Teachers and support staff contracts expire at the end of this month, and they've had all summer to negotiate a new deal. So I asked Elementary Teachers Federation President David Mastin how talks are going.
19: So negotiations are at a frustratingly stalled point.
17: He says the two sides can't even agree on what items they should be discussing while at the bargaining table. The union feels some issues should be negotiated locally while the province wants it done more broadly. In a statement, Education Minister Paul Calandra says in part the first step is to determine what issues will be negotiated at central and local tables, with some unions choosing to bring this matter to the Ontario Labour Relations Board. That Labour Board decision could take months, but Mastin says parents and students should expect a new year to start as normal. Momin Qureshi, 680 News Radio.
7: Now time for the Market Minute. North American markets finished in the red. The TSX down 299 points to 36,367. The Canadian dollar at the close, 71.95 cents U.S. On Wall Street, the Dow Jones lower by 116 points and the S&P down 53 points and the NASDAQ down 355. With more from Wall Street, here's Bloomberg.
20: The progress Target has made toward turning its business around and recapturing its former discount chic vibe that helped inspire the alternate pronunciation Target will be closely watched today. Target opens its earnings books for the just-finished quarter, with analysts optimistic about its prospects, looking for a comparable sales increase of roughly 2.5% in stores and nearly 5% online, which would be the second positive quarter in Target's comeback efforts. Some investors will look for the company to hike its full-year forecast today. The company behind discount chains TJ Maxx, Marshalls, and HomeGoods also post results today, and growth is forecast for TJX, reflecting a consumer with far more resilience through economic shocks, including higher gas and grocery prices, than feared. When it reports today, analysts believe cosmetics giant Estée Lauder will likely tell investors that growth in the Americas returned last quarter. Reinvigorated marketing, expanded online sales, and new product launches should fuel profit gains. Andrew O'Day, Bloomberg Radio.
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0: 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Right now in downtown Toronto, it's 23 degrees under an overcast sky, feeling like 27. Looks like the rain should hold off for the next couple of hours. 680 News time, 3 o'clock.
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0: Good morning. This is Wednesday, August 19th. I'm Logan Libiak. Here's what's making news right now. An 11th hour save to almost $30 billion in Canadian goods as U.S. President Donald Trump says he's pausing new 50% tariffs on Canada, saying a new deal has been reached. A new name in the hat for the upcoming Beaches East York municipal election as former Liberal MP Nate Erskine-Smith says he's set to run for city council in the riding he once represented federally. Questions and concerns are lingering just 3 weeks out from the start of a new school year as it appears teachers will welcome students back to the classroom without a new contract. And it's a gloomy start to your Wednesday morning as we're looking at showers or even some thunderstorms across the GTA to kick off the middle of the work week.
23: The Blue Jays hang a 10 spot on the board to beat the Rays in Tampa. The Indiana Fever hand the Tempo their 11th straight loss, and Felix Auger-Aliassime off to the round of 16 in Cincinnati. Sports at 15.
0: 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Time for Rogers Xfinity Internet. Traffic and weather together on the ones. Here's Ben Davey.
2: Logan, eastbound Kingston Road was closed for several hours at Guildwood Parkway. That's between Eglinton and Lawrence. There was a police investigation ongoing. They have finished up and reopened those eastbound lanes. No lanes closed, no delays through there at this time. Now, we are watching the rain just to see if that's going to affect your morning drive at all. And right now, we do have some scattered shower activity north of Richmond Hill up through Newmarket and Aurora. So some slick surfaces up there. Here in Toronto, though, roads look good. Nice dry conditions for your drive at this time. Lots of construction still on the go. We do have some westbound 401 construction that just cleared from West Nita Brock Road. Three right lanes were blocked for several hours. They've reopened those lanes. We do have long-term construction on the westbound 401 past Whites to west of Port Union in the Collectors. Far left lane taken out for long-term construction. And the transfers to the Collectors approaching Port Union are down to a single lane. That's long-term construction as well. West 401 ramp to Markham Road has right lane construction. Southbound Huron Terry ramp to the westbound 401 in Mississauga is closed this morning. Then on Highway 25, we have construction in the left lane and traffic is moving slowly through there as a result. No huge backup just yet, but you will need a little bit of extra time to get through there for sure. The southbound Highway 25 ramp to the westbound 401 closed in relation to this construction as well. And then a separate construction zone on the westbound 401 west of Guelph Line. Two left lanes blocked with construction. Quick check on that shows that traffic is slowing on the approach to 6 South, but it's not backed up just yet. Eastbound 401 at 6 South has two left lanes blocked with construction. The eastbound side of that looks pretty good in terms of the speed everyone's going at this time. We do have two left lanes blocked on the eastbound 401 at Guelph Line, and traffic is slow through there. Further along the eastbound 401 at Weston Road and the Express, two right lanes are blocked, and the eastbound 401 Express ramp to the northbound 400 is closed. Your next report coming up in less than 10 minutes with the forecast. Here's Chief Meteorologist Natasha Ramsahai.
3: Some wet roads and sidewalks out there early this morning. That's from pre-dawn showers and thunderstorms. And then we're going to get into mainly cloudy skies, some sunny breaks. That could help to pop up some isolated showers and weak thunderstorms, non-severe, up until about 2, 3 p.m. at the latest, and then clear skies after that. 26 degrees today. A little muggy this morning. Humidity falling through the day. 27 degrees the high today.
0: Right now in downtown Toronto, it's 23 degrees under an overcast sky. 680 News time, 3:03. U.S. President Donald Trump says he's hitting pause, at least for now, on new tariffs that were set to hit Canada at midnight. Trump says he's delaying the 50% levies for 3 days, citing a new deal.
5: It comes as top trade officials from Ottawa have been in Washington to hammer out a deal with their American counterparts that would prevent the tariffs from being imposed. Canadian Press reporter Hannah Stolz says the announcement came over social media.
6: The president says the duties were delayed based on the fact that Canada and the U.S., subject to the finalization of documents, have a deal. Trump pointed to the Keystone XL pipeline, saying it may be awoken from the grave.
5: In a statement, Prime Minister Mark Carney says there is still important work to do and that Canada is focused on, quote, building a stronger, more independent and more competitive economy at home. The tariffs targeted almost $30 billion worth of Canadian goods, including a range of products from hockey sticks and honey to wine and cement. Nate Erskine-Smith is going to be throwing his hat in the ring for the Beaches East York City Council seat. He represented that ward for more than 10 years as a Liberal Member of Parliament, recently exiting federal politics. Erskine-Smith has confirmed to City News that he'll register this morning. Other candidates running include broadcast journalist Natalie Johnson, arts and community activist Jenny Warden, and former bureaucrat James Don. 680 News Time, 3:05. Could some of the province's teachers be starting the new school year without a contract? It certainly appears that could be the case, with teachers and the province far apart when it comes to a new deal. City's Mark McAllister has the details.
8: Ontario teachers say the province is to blame for contracts not being put in place before the summer is over. Talks were stalled even before negotiations began, leaving all options, including job action, on the table.
13: In this moment of urgency to find solutions for our classrooms, for our schools, we're seeing ourselves being forced into a delay, into a hold pattern.
5: Parents and students are being told to expect the new school year to start as normal, but any possible strike or job action will be discussed in the coming weeks. 680 News Time, 3:06. This morning's drive to work or to drop off the kids at camp could be affected by some wet weather. Chief Meteorologist Natasha Ramzai tells us a cold front is moving in through the early hours.
18: We wait until about 3-4 a.m. for those showers and storms to move into the north end of the GTA, into Toronto, through the early part of the morning rush. So we are expecting some wet roads and sidewalks out there. Then a bit of a break, but the heat of the sun could pop up a couple of more afternoon showers and mini heavy downpours here up until about 2 p.m. And then we're done with it. We'll clear out the skies through the rest of the afternoon.
5: As Ben said, we are seeing some showers north of Toronto in places like Richmond Hill. But here in the city, we are yet to get any of those showers at this moment. So you're going to want to stay tuned throughout the morning. The rest of the week is also looking sunny once the storms clear. But we could be back to that stormy weather again for the weekend. 680 News Time, 3:07. An e-scooter rider has been pronounced dead in hospital after a crash early Sunday morning in North York. Officers were called to the area of Driftwood Avenue and Jane Street around 1:40 a.m. on Sunday for reports of a collision. A 60-year-old man who was driving an e-scooter randomly struck the door of a parked car. The owner of the parked vehicle remained on scene. Meanwhile, the 60-year-old man was sent to hospital with critical injuries. In an update on Tuesday, police say he died of his injuries. An investigation into the collision is still ongoing. A driver might not always be the one to drop off your package anymore, as Amazon is looking to expand its drone deliveries. AP correspondent Lisa Dwyer reports.
24: Millions more people may be able to get smaller, lightweight Amazon packages delivered by drones by the end of the year. The company plans to expand their airborne shipping to suburban areas in nearly 500 U.S. cities, intensifying the battle between Amazon and Walmart to provide customers with the fastest delivery times. Amazon says that customers could receive drone deliveries of packages up to 5 pounds in as fast as 30 minutes. The federal government has proposed a rule that would allow more drone operators to fly beyond the horizon, but that has not yet been finalized. I'm Lisa Dwyer.
5: 680 News Time, 3:08. The Blue Jays played their 8th of 13 straight games against AL East opponents on Tuesday as they kicked off a pivotal 3-game series with the Rays in Tampa. 680's Luke Shields reports.
25: The Blue Jays bats were the story of their series opener with the AL best Tampa Bay Rays as they dominated Rays pitching to the tune of 17 hits with 3 long balls, including this one in the 7th inning to push the Jays' run total into double figures.
27: 0-1.
11: And Smith yanks one down the right field line and deep, hooking toward the pole. Out of here! Home run, Josh Smith, and the Blue Jays get to double digits.
25: Ben Schulman on the call on Sportsnet 590 The Fan for Josh Smith's two-run shot to make it 10-3 Jays, and Jose Soriano gets his first win as a Blue Jay on the mound as the Jays take the opener 10-5. On the out-of-town scoreboard, the Yankees knock off the Orioles 3-1, the Pirates take care of the Tigers 4-1, the Twins beat the Braves 4-1, the Rangers blank the Nationals 5-0, Cleveland 8-1 winners over the Giants, and the Brewers blow out the Mariners 22-0. So the Rangers hold the final AL wildcard spot for now, with the Jays and Twins each a half game back. Luke Shields, 680 News Radio.
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0: 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Enpro says the price rose 3 cents at midnight, up to $1.73.9 a liter at most GTA stations. In 60 seconds, we'll have traffic and weather together on the ones. 680 News Time, 3:10.
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0: 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Traffic and weather together on the ones. Here's Ben Davey.
2: Problem, Logan, westbound 401, ramp to Brock Road. We got a crash and 1, 2, 3, 4, 5 emergency vehicles on scene to deal with this. Now, just the right lane is blocked, so it looks like they're still letting you use the ramp for now, but just watch your speed and certainly allow plenty of space on the way by. We'll keep an eye on this one for you. Again, it's westbound 401, ramp to Brock Road. The right lane there is blocked at this time. That's the only vehicle incident that we have on the go right now. The rest of it is all construction. Westbound 401 west of White's to beyond Port Union. Long-term construction in the collectors there. The far left lane is gone, and the transfers to the collectors approaching Port Union are down to a single lane. Southbound here, Ontario ramp to the westbound 401 is closed. And then we have construction west of Milton. That's causing a little bit of extra volume this morning. At Highway 25, the left lane is blocked. Southbound Highway 25 ramp to the westbound 401 closed. Then a separate construction zone west of Guelph line has two left lanes blocked on that westbound 401. On the eastbound side of that, at Highway 6 South, you've got two left lanes blocked. Two left lanes blocked at Guelph line as well. Bit of a slow go through there as a result. At West in the Express, you're going to find two right lanes blocked on that eastbound 401, and the East 401 Express ramp to the northbound 400 is still closed. You'll have to use the collector ramp for now. Westbound QEW at the West Mall, we have left lane construction, and at Cawthra, construction in the right lane. Checking the southbound 404 south of Aurora, you're going to find two left lanes blocked at Aurora Road. The ramp to Bloomington closed for construction from both the southbound and northbound sides of the 404. Onto the Don Valley Parkway, that's a smooth drive downtown, but the ramp to Richmond is closed, and we have the right lane blocked as well, approaching Richmond down to the Gardiner Expressway. Your next report coming up in less than 10 minutes with the forecast, Chief Meteorologist Natasha Ramsahai.
3: Some mugginess out there this morning and some on and off showers tapering off towards the tail end of the morning commute. And then we're going to have some sunny breaks, but watch for some pop-up showers and thunderstorms, especially near the shoreline of Lake Ontario. So if you're heading downtown or towards Toronto Island, watch for that up until about 2, 3 p.m. 27 degrees today, feeling like 30, but humidity falling throughout the afternoon. And back to mainly sunny skies for both Thursday and Friday with highs of 26 both days. Today, 27 degrees.
25: Right now in downtown Toronto, it's 23 degrees under an overcast sky. 680 News Time 313, a recap of the top stories this hour and sports coming your way next.
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25: It's 23 degrees in downtown Toronto right now under an overcast sky. Good morning. I'm Logan Libiak. Here are the top stories this hour. U.S. President Donald Trump says he's paused a new round of 50% tariffs on a range of Canadian goods for the next 3 days. The levies were originally set to hit at midnight, but Trump says the pause comes thanks to a new deal with Canada. And former Liberal MP for Beaches East York, Nate Erskine-Smith, says he's returning to the riding at the municipal level. Smith is set to register for the upcoming municipal election in the riding following a failed bid for leadership of the provincial Liberals. 680 News Time, 3:15. Now it's time for sports. 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
20: The Blue Jays and Rays opened the lid on a three-game series at Tropicana Field yesterday. The Jays' offense came to play in a big way, including this record-setting home run in the fifth.
11: 1-2 pitch is hit high and deep. Left center field, headed back toward the seats. Out of here! A record-setting blast for Kazuma Okamoto.
20: Ben Shulman on the call on Sportsnet 590 The Fan for Kazuma Okamoto's 25th home run of the season to set a Blue Jays franchise record for most long balls in a season by a rookie as the Jays beat the Rays 10-5. Max Scherzer gets the ball in the middle game of the series tonight at 6:40 on Sportsnet and 590 The Fan. Elsewhere on the diamond, the Yankees knock off the Orioles 3-1. The Pirates take care of the Tigers 4-1. The Twins beat the Braves by the same score. The Rangers shut out Washington 5-0. Cleveland 8, San Fran 1, and the Brewers demolish the Mariners 22-0, so the Rangers occupy the final AL wildcard spot for now, with the Jays and Twins each a half game back. On the hardwood, the Tempo played host to Caitlin Clark and the Indiana Fever last night at Scotiabank Arena. The Tempo dropped their 11th straight by a score of 101-95. In tennis, Felix Auger-Aliassime took on Juan Manuel Cerundolo in the round of 32 at the Cincinnati Open. FAA advances to the round of 16 with a straight sets win. And in soccer news, Brampton's Promise David is heading to the English Premier League to join Brighton on a season-long loan from Belgium side Union Saint-Gilloise. Sports at 15 and 45, past every hour or anytime at sportsnet.ca.
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27: You are listening to 680 News Radio Toronto. Good morning. I'm Asher Roth. Gun violence is on the rise in the Philippines, which has seen the second shooting of its kind in just a matter of months. Alan Carter with City News has that story.
28: A community in the southern Philippines is in mourning after a teenager walked into a high school and shot a fellow student before taking his own life. Investigators say the grade 9 student live-streamed the killings using a body-worn camera. The suspect also opened fire at a teacher but missed. One of the two guns used in the shooting came from the teenager's father, who is a local police commander. The incident comes just 2 months after three students were killed and 20 others hurt during a school shooting in central Philippines.
27: Gun crimes are prevalent in the Philippines, partly due to the increase of unlicensed firearms. However, school shootings are relatively rare. A Palestinian American has returned home to Khazra, which is located in the occupied West Bank. His home has been besieged by Israeli settlers for more than a week. ABC's Tom Sufi Burridge tells us what he did to try to protect his brother, who was trapped inside the family home.
5: Louis Reedy, who is a Palestinian American from Ohio, raising the American flag on his property, saying he hopes it would send a signal to U.S. officials because he fears that if and when those Israeli troops move out of the village of Khazra, the settlers could return en masse again.
27: The United States, which is Israel's closest ally, has condemned the ongoing activity in that region. President Donald Trump has said he opposes Israeli efforts to annex the West Bank. However, he did signal broad acceptance of settlements. Closer to home, officials are warning that upcoming forecasts are signaling a higher risk of wildfires in the weeks ahead across Canada. The fight against those fires now requires help from across the globe. City's Rianne Campbell has more on the all-hands-on-deck approach and where those crews will be headed.
6: The majority are deployed in British Columbia, where officials tackling the Bald Range wildfire say the fire is now an estimated 22,000 hectares, growing 700 hectares in just one day.
8: We are in an extreme drought condition right now. Since July 1st, we've received 12 millimeters of rain and nothing for August. So we're not out of the woods yet, but crews are continuing to make really good progress.
6: Meanwhile, in northwestern Ontario, the Ministry of Emergency Preparedness and Response say about 700 people are still evacuated and continue to be supported in host communities across the province. Ontario officials report 123 wildland fires across the province. Of those, 8 are not under control. Rianne Campbell, City News.
27: Still to come, traffic, your extended forecast, and
10: construction on Eglinton west of Islington is being set up this week as Metrolinx continues work on the Eglinton Crosstown extension.
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2: From the 680 Traffic Center, I'm Ben Davey. Southbound 427 ramp to Finch still closed for maintenance. The ramp to the 409 off the southbound 427 is down to a single lane for long-term construction. And they've just closed the southbound 427 ramp to Eva as well. That is shut down for overnight maintenance. If you're traveling on the westbound 401, heads up, the ramp to Brock Road is partially blocked. The right lane has a crash. We've got several emergency vehicles on scene to deal with this, including police. So approach with caution. It does look like you are going to be able to use that ramp for now. In Mississauga, the southbound Huron Ontario ramp to the westbound 401 is closed. Then we have construction at Highway 25. The left lane is blocked. Short but heavy delay through there as a result. The southbound Highway 25 ramp to the westbound 401 is still closed. Then west of Guelph Line, you've got two left lanes blocked with construction. On the eastbound side of that, at Highway 6 South, two left lanes are blocked. Two left lanes blocked at Guelph Line as well. Traffic moving slowly through there as a result. East 401 at Weston and the Express, two right lanes are closed. And the Express ramp to the northbound 400 is off limits as well. At Yonge and the Collectors, you'll find two right lanes blocked and no access to the eastbound 401 from Yonge, Bayview, or Leslie, and the eastbound 401 ramps to Bayview and Leslie are closed as well. Westbound QEW at West Mall, left lane construction. At Cawthra, you'll find the right lane blocked. And on the Toronto-bound QEW, we have two right lanes still blocked at Centennial Parkway, and the ramp to Nikola Tesla also closed, and you can't get on the Toronto-bound QEW from north or southbound Nikola Tesla either. Your next report coming up at 3:31. Now with your extended forecast, Chief Meteorologist Natasha Ramsahai.
35: 1, 2, 3, 4, 5.
0: Perfect. Thank you so much.
1: You too. Bye. Alrighty, one day number one. Some wet roads and sidewalks out there early this morning. That's from pre-dawn. A round of showers and thunderstorms early this morning, making for some wet roads and sidewalks as you head out the door. Mainly cloudy. We're going to get some sunny breaks, but walk with an umbrella, especially between noon and about 2 or 3 p.m. We could see some very isolated pop-up showers. A high of 27, a bit muggy this morning as well. Humidity dropping later today with skies clearing out. And once those skies clear, we're in for mainly sunny conditions. Both Thursday and Friday, get outside, head outdoors, 26 degrees both days because the weekend looking to be quite unsettled with on and off showers and storms. Today's high, 27 degrees.
3: All right, guys, it's been a blast, but I got to head out. Hey, Julie, do you need a ride?
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27: 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Well, LRT construction in the city's West End is set to impact another major intersection. 680's Jordan Kerr has what you need to know.
10: At Eglinton and Islington, construction is being set up to the west of the

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1: Well, A&W is serving up burgers for a great cause a little later this week. Burgers to Beat MS Day returns Thursday. The president of MS Canada, Pamela Valentine, says the money raised during the campaign will support multiple sclerosis research and programs that they run across the country to support people living with the disease.
2: Every A&W across the country is involved. We just ask people to go into A&W locations and buy a teen burger. $2 off the price of every teen burger sold in Canada will go to MS Canada.
1: Burgers to Beat MS has been running for 18 years and to date has raised over $23 million. In entertainment news, Madonna is still the queen of the VMAs.
3: More than 40 years after she first made headlines at the MTV Video Music Awards singing Like a Virgin, Madonna is the leading nominee for this year's edition of the VMAs. She has 11 nods in all for the short film she made to go with her number one album, Confessions 2. The VMAs are live on CBS and MTV September 27th.
4: Just don't see myself on stage with Liam. Will it fall apart again?
3: Surprisingly, the 2025 Oasis reunion tour didn't fall apart. It was a huge success. You can watch how the feuding Gallagher brothers pulled it off in the new documentary, Oasis, Don't Look Back in Anger, in theaters September 11th. Michelle Franzen, ABC News.
1: Time for the market minute. The TSX dropped by 299 points on Tuesday to 36,367. On Wall Street, the Dow dropped by 116. The S&P was down 53. The NASDAQ dropped by 355. And the Canadian dollar closed at 71.95 cents U.S. With more big stories, here's Bloomberg.
5: Fewer things sold, but at higher prices. That has been the key to profitability lately for product sellers in multiple categories, from coffee to cars. Now we hear from a home seller. Toll Brothers, which specializes in luxury properties, says it sold 10% fewer homes last quarter than a year ago, but it charged 2.5% more on average. Toll CEO calls the results solid, but adds that the market remains challenging. This year's World Cup tournament was hailed as much a victory for overseas visitors finding slices of Americana as for its on-field play. And one of those slices, ranch dressing, enjoyed a big sales spike. But that's over now. Citing data from Nielsen IQ, an analyst with TD Cowen says sales of salad dressing, including ranch, have tumbled in the past 4 weeks. Kraft salad dressings down 20%, Hidden Valley Ranch down 5%, as people cut back consumption of leafy greens and salads amid the outbreak of cyclospora. Andrew O'Day, Bloomberg Radio.
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13: 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Right now in downtown Toronto, it's 23 degrees under an overcast sky and looks like the showers should hold off for the next couple hours. 680 News time, 3:30.
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13: Good morning. This is Wednesday, August 19th. I'm Logan Libiak. Here's what's making news right now. No new Trump tariffs on Canadian goods, at least for now, as the U.S. president has announced he's pausing 50% levies for 3 days, citing a new deal between the two countries. Following a failed bid for leadership of the provincial Liberal Party, former MP Nate Erskine-Smith says he's now looking to make the move to municipal politics. As hundreds of wildfires remain active across Canada, officials say this year's wildfire season is officially on track to be one of the worst

0: Canada in Canadian history. And you might want to grab an umbrella or a raincoat on your way out the door this morning. It's looking like some showers and thunderstorms are set to interrupt the morning commute today. The Blue Jays dominate the Rays in their series opener in the Sunshine State, and the Tempo's losing skid reaches 11 as they fall to Caitlin Clark and the Indiana Fever at Scotiabank Arena. Sports at 45. 680 News Time, 3:31. Time for Rogers Xfinity Internet. Traffic and weather together on the ones. Here's Ben Davey.
1: Could be a wet early morning drive for our friends in Newmarket, Aurora, and Markham. Logan here in Toronto. Not too bad, just a little bit of light drizzle, but it sounds like some shower activity is going to be pushed into our area too here downtown before the morning is over. So expect some slick surfaces on your drive. Right now, everything's moving along quite well as volume is light on all of our major highways. Some of the construction is starting to clear as well. If you're on the Niagara Mound side of the QEW, we did have some construction at Casablanca Boulevard. Two left lanes were blocked. That is now clear. On the westbound QEW at West Mall in Mississauga, left lane construction, right lane blocked at Cawthra. Checking the southbound 427, we have some construction still. The ramp to Finch is closed for maintenance. Ramp to the 409 down to a single lane. That's long-term construction. And they've reopened the southbound 427 ramp to the West Mall via Eva Road. That was shut down very briefly. They reopened that. If you're traveling northbound Wilson, the ramp to the eastbound 403 in Hamilton is closed for maintenance. Checking the southbound 410 coming out of Brampton, we have right lane construction at Mayfield. And the ramp to Sandalwood is closed off the southbound 410. And you can't get on the southbound 410 from east or westbound Mayfield or westbound Sandalwood. Checking the eastbound 401 west of Milton, there is construction that's causing some delays at Highway 6 South. Two left lanes are blocked at Guelph Line on the eastbound 401. Two left lanes are blocked as well. On the westbound side of that, at Highway 25, the left lane is blocked with construction. And west of Guelph Line, two left lanes are blocked with construction. All of this is causing traffic just to slow down a little bit. No huge backups just yet, but we'll continue to keep an eye on that. Yesterday, that really got lengthy early in the morning with those lane restrictions in effect. Westbound 401 ramp to Brock Road in Durham. We have the right lane there blocked with a collision. That's on the ramp, so it's not affecting the West 401 itself. And if you're traveling across the top of the city on the eastbound 401, no access to it from Young, Bayview, or Leslie, and the East 401 ramps to Bayview and Leslie are still closed. Your next report coming up in less than 10 minutes with the forecast. Here's Chief Meteorologist Natasha Ramsahai.
2: A little muggy this morning and some wet roads and sidewalks. Showers and thunderstorms tapering off. We're going to get some sunny breaks today, and that could help to pop up some afternoon showers up until about 2-3 p.m. And then after that, skies clearing out. 27 degrees today with humidity falling and clear skies tonight. Today's high, 27 degrees.
0: Right now in downtown Toronto, it's 23 degrees under an overcast sky. 680 News Time, 3:33. U.S. President Donald Trump has put a pause on 50% tariffs on a range of Canadian goods for at least the next 3 days. Prime Minister Mark Carney says there has been substantial progress following the announcement from Trump last night. Kelly Malone from the Canadian Press has the details.
3: Carney says in a statement there is still important work to do and that Canada is focused on building a stronger, more independent, and more competitive economy at home. Just before Carney's statement, Trump said on social media that the duties were delayed based on the fact that Canada and the USA have a deal. Trump pointed to the Keystone XL pipeline, saying it may be awoken from the grave. Carney spoke with Trump by phone Tuesday, hours before the U.S. was set to bring in punishing tariffs. The U.S. had threatened to impose 50% levies on roughly $28 billion worth of Canadian goods, targeting a range of products from hockey sticks and honey to wine and cement. Kelly Malone, The Canadian Press, Washington.
0: Nate Erskine-Smith is going to run for city council. He confirmed to City News that he will file as a candidate this morning in Beaches, East York. Erskine-Smith represented the same lakefront ward for a decade as a Liberal member of parliament. There were speculations as to where he would end up politically after he recently ruled out a leadership run for the provincial Liberal Party after failing to win the nomination race in Scarborough Southwest. Canada is on track for its fourth worst wildfire season on record. It comes as more than 500 fires remain active across the country. Canadian Press reporter Lisa Laporte has more.
4: Federal forecasters told a regular update on Tuesday that September's fire risk stands to be well above seasonal averages across northern BC, northern Quebec, and most of Labrador. So far this year, wildfires have burned more than 40,000 square kilometers, an area nearly the size of Nova Scotia. It's the first time in history that much forest has burned for 4 years in a row. There are currently 580 wildfires burning across the country, 30 of them listed as being out of control. Lisa Laporte, The Canadian Press.
0: 680 News Time, 3:36. It may be a good idea to bring in the patio cushions and head out the door a little early this morning. You may need some extra time when you head to work. There's a risk your drive will be affected by rain and thunderstorms. 680 meteorologist Rob Haswell has more.
5: A cold front should push through the GTA between around 6 a.m. and noon. That could generate some stronger storms with some heavier rain, possibly some larger hail. Right now it seems marginal as a threat for severe weather, but it is possible and the timing won't be great with the morning commute in full flight at that point. Once the front clears, things calm down rapidly.
0: Things are looking like they should stay dry for Thursday and Friday before showers return over the weekend. We've already seen some areas around the GTA getting hit by that rain this morning, but in downtown Toronto right now, we are still just under an overcast sky. 680 News Time, 3:37. A 60-year-old man has now died after he crashed into a parked car while riding his e-scooter over the weekend. The crash happened early Sunday morning in the area of Driftwood Avenue and Chain Street. Police say for unknown reasons, the 60-year-old e-scooter rider struck the open driver's side door of a parked vehicle. He was then sent to hospital in life-threatening condition, and police provided an update on Tuesday, saying that the 60-year-old e-scooter rider died of his injuries in hospital. 680 News Time, 3:37. How are Canadians feeling about the government's handling of trade talks with our neighbors south of the border? Well, a new Leger poll suggests Canadians want the federal government to be tougher in trade negotiations with the United States. Leger's Andrew Enns says the poll suggests 38% of the roughly 1,600 Canadians recently surveyed believe the government's approach to the trade talks is passive, while 30% consider it balanced.
6: Out of the gate, there was a sense that Canadians feel the government's been, a little too perhaps complacent in terms of, approaching the negotiations. And then what I found sort of also interesting is that, Canadians themselves actually wanted a much more aggressive kind of approach.
0: We'll have to wait and see how residents react to the details of a new trade deal with the United States that's forced to pause to 50% tariffs on Canadian goods when they become available. 680 News Time, 3:38. The Blue Jays kicked off a pivotal six-game road trip on Tuesday as they played the Tampa Bay Rays in the first of their three-game set at Tropicana Field. 680's Luke Shields recaps the game.
7: The Blue Jays offense came to play and then some in their series opener with the Rays in Tampa on Tuesday, and it was led by Alejandro Kirk.
8: Seventh pitch to Alejandro Kirk. Is smoked out to left center field. Going back, Simpson turns at the wall. It's gone! A two-strike, two-run homer for Alejandro Kirk.
7: Ben Schulman on the call on Sportsnet 590 The Fan for Kirk's sixth home run of the season as part of a 3-for-6 game with three RBIs. And guys like George Springer, Jesus Sanchez, Kazuma Okamoto, and Josh Smith added big swings to help power the Jays past the Rays 10-5. As for the out-of-town scoreboard, the Twins, Rangers, and Guardians all pick up wins, while the Tigers, Mariners, and Orioles lose, so Texas jumps into the final wildcard spot, with both the Twins and Blue Jays just a half game back with identical 62 and 65 records. Luke Shields, 680 News Radio.
9: 439-0-0-0-Pizza Nova. If you think a pizza's just a pizza, think again. At Pizza Nova, we take it seriously because only the best quality ingredients will do. Ciao, I'm Dominic Primucci, and I invite you to taste the difference.
0: 439-0-0-0-Pizza Nova. 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Enpro says the price rose 3 cents at midnight, up to $1.73.9 a liter at most GTA stations. In 60 seconds, we'll have traffic and weather together on the ones. 680 News Time, 3:40.
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0: 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Traffic and weather together on the ones. Here's Ben Davey.
1: Started in Innisfil, the westbound Innisfil Beach Road ramp to the southbound 400 has reopened. It was shut down for overnight construction. Southbound 400 moving well. Out of Barrie, as you make your way down towards Toronto, we do have construction, however, south of Highway 89. Two left lanes are still blocked. And then in Vaughan, the eastbound Rutherford ramp to the southbound 400 is still closed. And, of course, long-term lane realignment on the southbound 400 south of Rutherford Road. Northbound 400 still left construction at Highway 88 in Bradford. Right lane is blocked there, and then approaching Innisfil Beach Road, construction is blocking two left lanes. The westbound 401 ramp to Brock Road was partially blocked. We had a right lane collision. They got that clear now, so the ramp is fully open, and the westbound 401 looks pretty good right now coming out of Durham Region. We have long-term construction west 401 past Whites to west of Port Union and the collectors. You lose the far left lane. That's long-term construction. And approaching Port Union, the transfers to the collectors are down to a single lane. West 401 ramp to Markham Road, there is right lane construction. And across the top of the city, we have construction on the eastbound 401. So two right lanes are blocked at Yonge and the collectors. No access to the eastbound 401 from Yonge, Bayview, or Leslie. And the ramps to Bayview and Leslie are still closed off the eastbound 401 as well. At Victoria Park and the collectors, you lose two left lanes. You lose one right lane in the express from Victoria Park out to around Warden. At Warden, the transfers to the collectors are closed, and the transfers to the express are closed at Kennedy. Eastbound 401 at Brimley and the collectors, two left lanes blocked, two right lanes blocked at McCowan in the express. And the west east 401 transfers to collectors are closed at Nielsen. Then at Port Union in the express, two left lanes blocked, and you lose the express lanes completely from White's Road to Brock Road. Only the collectors are available at this time. Your next report coming up in less than 10 minutes with your forecast. Here's Natasha Ramsey-Hyde.
2: A bit unsettled early this morning. Some showers and thunderstorms, especially through the pre-dawn hours, and then mainly cloudy with sunny breaks through the rest of today, but watching for some isolated pop-up showers again between noon and 2 p.m. After 3 p.m., we're in the clear. So if you're heading out for dinner tonight, you're good to sit on a patio. 27 degrees today, 15 and clear overnight tonight, and mainly sunny skies tomorrow with a high of 26, which is seasonal. Today's high, 27 degrees.
0: Right now in downtown Toronto, it's 23 degrees under an overcast sky. 680 News Time, 343. A recap of the top stories this hour and sports coming your way next.
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0: It's 23 degrees in downtown Toronto right now under an overcast sky. Good morning. I'm Logan Libiak. Here are the top stories this hour. New tariffs on almost $30 billion of Canadian goods have been paused by U.S. President Donald Trump for at least the next 3 days. Trump says the pause is thanks to a new deal being reached between the two North American nations. And after failing to win a nomination race for a provincial by-election in Scarborough Southwest earlier this year, former Liberal MP Nate Erskine-Smith says he will register for the upcoming Beaches East York municipal election. Smith had represented the riding federally for more than 10 years. 680 News Time, 345. Now it's time for sports. From Sportsnet 590, The Fan, here's Luke Shields.
7: The Blue Jays and Rays did battle at Tropicana Field on Tuesday in the first of their three-game series, and the Jays wasted no time opening the scoring with a pair of first-inning runs off Rays starter Nick Martinez.
8: Springer takes off, and the pitch is vaulted out to deep left. Back to the warning track, Simpson leaps, it's off the wall. Coming around third, Springer will score. Into second base goes Jesus Sanchez. It's an RBI double. It's 2-0 Blue Jays in the first.
7: Ben Schulman on the call on Sportsnet 590 The Fan for the Jesus Sanchez RBI double to make it 2-0 Jays, and they go on to add eight more thanks in part to three RBIs from Alejandro Kirk to power the Jays past the AL leading Rays 10-5. As for the teams the Jays are battling with in the standings, the Yankees beat the Orioles 3-1, the Pirates 4-1 winners over the Tigers, the Twins knock off the Braves 4-1, the Rangers blank the Nationals 5-0, the Guardians take care of the Giants 8-1, and the Mariners get hammered by Milwaukee 22-0. So the Jays stay a half game back of that final wildcard spot, which is now occupied by Texas. In hoops, the Tempo's losing skid reaches 11 games as Caitlin Clark drops 24 points to lift the Indiana Fever past the Tempo 101-95 at Scotiabank Arena. In tennis, Felix Auger-Aliassime off to the round of 16 at the Cincinnati Open after a 7-5, 6-1 win over Juan Manuel Cerundolo. And big soccer news yesterday as Brampton's Promise David is making the switch from Belgium to England as Brighton inks David to a season-long loan following a two-year tenure with Union Saint-Gilloise. Sports at 15 and 45, past every hour or any time at sportsnet.ca.
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23: You're listening to 680 News Radio Toronto. Good morning. I'm Brendan Lang. At least 10 people are dead in Russia's latest attack on Ukraine's Kharkiv region. City's Alan Carter with more.
24: Burnt out vehicles and destroyed buildings are among the evidence left behind by the overnight strikes in the Kharkiv region. Ukrainian officials claim two small cruise missiles were used in the attack. The aerial assault comes as Ukrainian forces continue to launch hundreds of drones at Moscow and surrounding areas, targeting warehouses and other facilities. A 10-year-old girl is reportedly among those injured during the strikes.
23: There was no immediate public comment from Russia on the attack. Ukraine, meanwhile, launched 620 drones at Moscow and surrounding areas into the early morning hours yesterday, the capital's mayor said, in one of Kiev's biggest air assaults on the region. Major updates to a section of Lakeshore Road in Mississauga continue, and as 680's Kyle Hawking tells us, drivers will want to steer clear.
25: This is one of those routes you might feel has been under construction for years, and you're right. Major infrastructure upgrades have been happening along Lakeshore Road west of Huron, Ontario and Port Credit for quite a while now. The latest project to start this past fall is one to upgrade the sanitary sewer line along Lakeshore between Jack Darling Memorial Park in the west and Elmwood Avenue in the east. That's a more than 4-kilometer stretch, which traverses major streets like Mississauga Road and Huron, Ontario, but also the Credit River. Single-lane restrictions have been in place through that area, causing traffic headaches. Peel Region saying work will extend until late 2029. It continues to be an area for drivers to avoid. With a 9-year drive, Kyle Hawking, 680 News Radio.
23: And there are new details in the investigation surrounding the death of actress Hayden Panettiere.
3: According to police reports, Hayden Panettiere's on and off again boyfriend, Brian Hickerson, who was charged in 2020 with multiple counts of felony abuse, and his brother, Zach Hickerson, were at the Greenville, South Carolina apartment where she died over the weekend. While an autopsy found no signs of trauma and officers saw no signs of foul play, no cause of death has yet been determined and her death remains under investigation. The one-time child star who soared to fame in the TV shows Heroes and Nashville while she endured struggles with addiction would have turned 37 on Friday. I'm Lisa Dwyer.
23: Traffic and weather together coming up next.
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1: From the 680 Traffic Center, I'm Ben Davey. Overnight construction continues on the southbound 410 in Brampton. At Mayfield, right lane construction. No access to the southbound 410 from east or westbound Mayfield. The ramp to Sandalwood is closed, and the westbound Sandalwood ramp to the south 410 is closed as well. Checking the southbound 427, we still have the ramp to Finch closed for maintenance, and the ramp to the 409 is down to a single lane for long-term construction. No problems in the 400 either direction between Toronto and Barrie, but construction on the southbound 400 south of Highway 89 in Innisfil has two left lanes blocked. In Vaughan, the eastbound Rutherford ramp to the southbound 400 is closed. And south of Rutherford, we have long-term lane realignment. Northbound 400 at Highway 88 in Bradford, right lane construction. Then approaching Innisfil Beach Road, you lose two left lanes. That's due to overnight construction as well. In Aurora, the ramps to Bloomington closed off of both the northbound and southbound 404. And also on the southbound 404 south of Aurora Road, we have two left lanes blocked with construction. Onto the Don Valley Parkway, it's moving well, but the ramp to Richmond is closed off the southbound DVP. It's been shut down every night this week for maintenance, and the right lane is also blocked on the southbound Don Valley Parkway approaching Richmond down towards the eastbound Gardner Expressway. West of Milton, traffic is still moving slowly on the 401 both directions west of Highway 25. If you're on the eastbound 401 between Guelph Line and Highway 25, two left lanes are blocked. And on the westbound 401 at Highway 25, just the left lane is blocked. The southbound Highway 25 ramp to the westbound 401 is closed as well. Your next report is coming up at 4:01 with the extended forecast. Here's Chief Meteorologist Natasha Ramsahai.
2: We are watching for two chances of showers and thunderstorms today, one through the pre-dawn hours and one between about noon and 3 p.m. Outside of that, it will be dry, humidity falling after a bit of a muggy start this morning, 27 degrees the high, clear skies this evening and overnight, and that leads us into some mainly sunny days for both Thursday and Friday. Great days for outdoor activities, 26 degrees for both days. And then Saturday and Sunday, on and off showers and thunderstorms. Might want to plan some indoor activities for the kids. A high of 25 Saturday and 22 degrees on Sunday. Today's high, 27 degrees.
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23: You're listening to All News Radio. Disney has filed a lawsuit against the Trump administration's Federal Communications Commission, alleging a violation of its First Amendment rights. More from 680's John Leatherby.
11: Tuesday's lawsuit comes after FCC Chair Brendan Carr recently defended the agency's actions against ABC, saying broadcasters have a duty to, quote, operate in the public interest. ABC has accused the agency of a brazen attempt to chill its constitutionally protected free speech. The FCC launching a review in April of 8 ABC local broadcast licenses well before they expire. U.S. President Trump has repeatedly called for late-night host Jimmy Kimmel to be fired, and the FCC review of ABC's licenses came amid a fight with Kimmel over a joke that offended Trump. John Leatherby, 680 News Radio.
23: The family of a 2-year-old girl who died after falling from an apartment window in North York is suing the building's owner and property manager. Shauna Hunt of City News reports.
12: We're now learning that the parents witnessed this tragic fall and they tried to grab their daughter right before she went through the window opening. This all happened on Mother's Day back in May, and when we were here covering it, we could clearly see a broken window all the way up on the 19th floor. Now, in the statement of claim obtained by City News, the parents alleged that they were in the bedroom of their rental unit here at 50 Graydenhall Drive when they were playing with their daughter, who was just 11 days shy of her second birthday. They claim she gently touched the window. The glass suddenly and without warning broke, causing her to fall through the opening and plummet 19 stories to her death.
23: The family is seeking more than $18 million in damages. The allegations have not yet been proven in court. And we're just 3 weeks away from back to school, and it looks like teachers will start the year without a contract. 680's Momin Qureshi reports on the negotiations.
13: Teachers and support staff contracts expire at the end of this month, and they've had all summer to negotiate a new deal. So I asked Elementary Teachers Federation President David Mastin how talks are going.
14: So negotiations are at a frustratingly stalled point.
13: He says the two sides can't even agree on what items they should be discussing while at the bargaining table. The union feels some issues should be negotiated locally, while the province wants it done more broadly. In a statement, Education Minister Paul Calandra says, in part, the first step is to determine what issues will be negotiated at central and local tables, with some unions choosing to bring this matter to the Ontario Labour Relations Board. That Labour Board decision could take months, but Mastin says parents and students should expect the new year to start as normal. Momin Qureshi, 680 News Radio.
23: Now time for the Market Minute. North American markets finished in the red. The TSX down 299 points to 36,367. The Canadian dollar at the close, 71.95 cents U.S. On Wall Street, the Dow Jones lower by 116 points and the S&P down 53 points and the NASDAQ down 355. With more from Wall Street, here's Bloomberg.
22: The progress Target has made toward turning its business around and recapturing its former discount chic vibe that helped inspire the alternate pronunciation Target will be closely watched today. Target opens its earnings books for the just-finished quarter, with analysts optimistic about its prospects, looking for a comparable sales increase of roughly 2.5% in stores and nearly 5% online, which would be the second positive quarter in Target's comeback efforts. Some investors will look for the company to hike its full-year forecast today. The company behind discount chains TJ Maxx, Marshalls, and HomeGoods also post results today, and growth is forecast for TJX, reflecting a consumer with far more resilience through economic shocks, including higher gas and grocery prices, than feared. When it reports today, analysts believe cosmetics giant Estée Lauder will likely tell investors that growth in the Americas returned last quarter. Reinvigorated marketing, expanded online sales, and new product launches should fuel profit gains. 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
7: 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Right now in downtown Toronto, it's 23 degrees under an overcast sky, feeling more like 28. 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
7: Good morning. This is Wednesday, August 19th. I'm Logan Libiak. Here's what's making news right now. An 11th hour save to almost $30 billion in Canadian goods as U.S. President Donald Trump says he's pausing new 50% tariffs on Canada, saying a new deal has been reached. A new name is in the hat for the upcoming Beaches East York municipal election as former Liberal MP Nate Erskine-Smith says he's set to run for city council in the riding he once represented federally. Questions and concerns are lingering just 3 weeks out from the start of a new school year as it appears teachers will welcome students back to the classroom without a new contract. And it's a gloomy start to your Wednesday morning as we're looking at showers or even thunderstorms across the GTA to kick off the middle of the work week.
8: The Blue Jays hang a 10 spot on the board to beat the Rays in Tampa. The Indiana Fever hand the Tempo their 11th straight loss, and Felix Auger-Aliassime off to the round of 16 in Cincinnati. Sports at 15.
7: 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Traffic and weather together on the ones. Here's Ben Davies.
1: Logan, I'm watching the southbound Don Valley Parkway right now, and the ramp to Richmond is still closed. It's been closed every day this week for overnight construction, and they've also got the right lane blocked approaching Richmond down towards the Gardiner Expressway. So that has been moving a little bit slowly through the overnight hours, but right now volume is so light, there's no delay at all that we can see. The Gardiner is moving very well both directions as well, and checking the 427, that is also a smooth drive. Now, we did have the southbound 427 ramp to Finch closed for construction. I see here from MTO that they have reopened that. If you're traveling south 427 to get on the 409, just keep in mind that is down to a single lane. Volume is light, though, so it's not slowing things down at all. If you're traveling on the south 410 coming out of Brampton, we have right lane construction at Mayfield. Both Mayfield ramps, east and westbound to the southbound 410, are still closed. No access to the southbound 410 from westbound Sandalwood. And the South 410 ramp to Sandalwood is closed for construction also. Checking the eastbound 401, we have construction at Highway 6 South still. Two left lanes are blocked. And at Guelph Line, two left lanes are blocked as well. A 401 actually moving very slowly both directions west of Highway 25, even at this early hour. With this construction ongoing west of Milton, it's affecting the westbound side of the 401 as well. So at Highway 25 on the westbound 401, there's left lane construction. Southbound Highway 25 ramp to the westbound 401 is closed. And then a separate construction zone west of Guelph Line has two left lanes blocked on the westbound 401 as well. Across the top of the city on the eastbound 401, we have construction at Yonge and the Collectors. Two right lanes are blocked. You can't get on the eastbound 401 from Yonge, Bayview, or Leslie, and the eastbound 401 ramps to Bayview and Leslie are closed. Your next report coming up in less than 10 minutes. With the forecast, here's Chief Meteorologist Natasha Ramsahide.
2: Some wet roads and sidewalks out there early this morning. That's from pre-dawn showers and thunderstorms. And then we're going to get into mainly cloudy skies, some sunny breaks. That could help to pop up some isolated showers and weak thunderstorms, non-severe, up until about 2, 3pm at the latest, and then clear skies after that, 26 degrees today. A little muggy this morning, humidity falling through the day. 27 degrees the high today.
7: Right now in downtown Toronto, it's 23 degrees under an overcast sky. 680 News time, 4:03. U.S. President Donald Trump says he is hitting pause, at least for now, on new tariffs that were originally set to hit Canada at midnight. Trump says he's delaying the 50% levies for 3 days, citing a new deal. It comes as top trade officials from Ottawa have been in Washington to hammer out a deal with their American counterparts in hopes of preventing the tariffs from being imposed. Canadian Press reporter Hannah Stoll says the announcement came over social media.
0: The president says the duties were delayed based on the fact that Canada and the U.S., subject to the finalization of documents, have a deal. Trump pointed to the Keystone XL pipeline, saying it may be awoken from the grave.
7: In a statement, Prime Minister Mark Carney says there is still important work to do and that Canada is focused on, quote, building a stronger, more independent, and more competitive economy at home. The tariffs targeted almost $30 billion worth of Canadian goods, including a range of products from hockey sticks to wine and cement. Nate Erskine Smith is going to be throwing his hat in the ring for the Beaches East York City Council seat. He represented that ward for more than 10 years as a Liberal member of Parliament, recently exiting federal politics. Erskine Smith has confirmed to City News that he'll register this morning. Other candidates running include broadcast journalist Natalie Johnson, arts and community activist Jenny Warden, and former bureaucrat James Don. 680 News Time 4:05. Could some of the province's teachers be starting the new school year without a contract? It certainly appears that could be the case, with teachers and the province far apart when it comes to a new deal. City's Mark McAllister has more.
10: Ontario teachers say the province is to blame for contracts not being put in place before the summer is over. Talks were stalled even before negotiations began, leaving all options, including job action, on the table.
15: In this moment of urgency to find solutions for our classrooms, for our schools, we're seeing ourselves being forced into a delay, into a hold pattern.
7: Parents and students are being told to expect the new school year to start as normal, but any possible strike or job action will be discussed in the coming weeks. This morning's drive to work or to drop off the kids at camp could be affected by some wet weather. Chief Meteorologist Natasha Ranzahai tells us a cold front is moving in through the early hours.
16: We wait until about 3-4 a.m. for those showers and storms to move into the north end of the GTA, into Toronto through the early part of the morning rush. So we are expecting some wet roads and sidewalks out there. Then a bit of a break, but the heat of the sun could pop up a couple of more afternoon showers and mini heavy downpours here up until about 2 p.m. And then we're done with it. We'll clear out the skies through the rest of the afternoon.
7: The storms have come north of the city as we've seen some scattered showers throughout the GTA so far this morning. However, in downtown Toronto, we are still dry at the moment. The rest of the week is also looking sunny once the storms clear, but we could be back to some stormy weather again for the weekend. 680 News Time 4:06. Indiana Fever guard Sophie Cunningham drew two rounds of booze when she checked into Indiana's game against the Toronto Tempo on Tuesday. Cunningham has become a political lightning rod since she said in an interview with ESPN that WNBA players shouldn't have to play against biological men, referring to transgender women. There are currently no transgender women in the WNBA, however. Some fans held signs and flags supporting transgender people, while a dozen demonstrators supporting Cunningham held their own signs outside Scotiabank Arena before the game. Two Canadian Sikh activists have received duty to warn letters from police warning them of threats against their lives. The documents obtained by the Canadian Press show that Inderjeet Singh Gosal of Caledon, Ontario, and Manjinder Singh from Abbotsford, BC, face credible and imminent threats, but no further details were provided. Gosal, who is Sikhs for Justice's lead organizer of non-binding referendums for an independent Sikh state within India, says he has also been offered witness protection, but turned it down.
17: You know, the threats are going to come. I know what I signed up for. And that being said, you know, me going into hiding and witness protection is not something, it's not something that would work, and nor would, it wouldn't abide by what I stand for. And running and hiding is not what I do.
7: The previous lead organizer of the votes, Hardeep Singh Nijjar, was gunned down in Surrey, BC, in June of 2023. 680 News Time 4:08. The Blue Jays played their eighth of 13 straight games against AL East opponents on Tuesday as they kicked off a pivotal three-game series with the Rays in Tampa. 680's Luke Shields reports.
18: The Blue Jays bats were the story of their series opener with the AL best Tampa Bay Rays as they dominated Rays pitching to the tune of 17 hits with three long balls, including this one in the seventh inning to push the Jays' run total into double figures.
19: A one. And Smith yanks one down the right field line and deep. Hook
3: second or the pull out of here. Home run, Josh Smith, and the Blue Jays get to double digits.
18: Ben Schulman on the call on Sportsnet 590 The Fan for Josh Smith's two-run shot to make it 10-3 Jays, and Jose Soriano gets his first win as a Blue Jay on the mound as the Jays take the opener 10-5. On the out-of-town scoreboard, the Yankees knock off the Orioles 3-1, the Pirates take care of the Tigers 4-1, the Twins beat the Braves 4-1, the Rangers blank the Nationals 5-0, Cleveland 8-1 winners over the Giants, and the Brewers blow out the Mariners 22-0. So the Rangers hold the final AL wildcard spot for now, with the Jays and Twins each a half game back. Luke Shields, 680 News Radio.
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7: 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Traffic and weather together on the ones. 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
1: Logan, we're in excellent shape on our major GTA highways, and a lot of the construction is getting cleared away as we speak, including the Bloomington ramps off the north and southbound 404. They have just reopened, so if you're in Aurora, there's some good news. Also on the southbound 404 at Aurora Road, we had some construction overnight. A couple of left lanes were blocked, and they've just reopened those lanes south of Aurora Road on the southbound 404. On to the Don Valley Parkway, we do have the ramp to Richmond closed, and the far right lane is blocked on the southbound DVP. Traffic moving a little bit slowly through there, but there's no heavy backup that we can see. If you're traveling eastbound 401, heads up at Highway 6 South, where we have two left lanes blocked with construction. At Guelph Line, two left lanes are blocked as well. Traffic moving slowly on the 401 right now, both directions west of Milton. East 401 at Weston and the Express, two right lanes still blocked with construction, and the Express ramp to the northbound 400 is closed off the eastbound 401 as well. Then at Yonge and the Collectors, you'll find two right lanes blocked on the east 401. No access to the east 401 from Yonge, Bayview, or Leslie, and the ramps to Bayview and Leslie are both closed. At Victoria Park and the Collectors, two left lanes are blocked in the Express. Right lane construction from Victoria Park to Warden. We've got the transfers to the Collectors at Warden closed. Transfers to the Express at Kennedy still closed. At Burnley and the Collectors, two left lanes are blocked. Then at McCowan and the Express, two right lanes blocked with construction. Transfers to the Collectors closed at Nielsen. East 401 at Port Union in the Express, two left lanes are blocked. And then a full closure of the Express lane still from White's to Brock Road. Approaching Brock Road, you get the express lanes back, but two left lanes are still blocked at that point, and the eastbound 401 ramp to Simcoe is closed for construction as well. On the westbound side of the 401 at Highway 25, there is left lane construction. No access to the westbound 401 from southbound Highway 25, and then west of Guelph Line in a separate construction area. We've got two left lanes blocked with road work. Your next report coming up in less than 10 minutes with a forecast. Here's Chief Meteorologist Natasha Ramsahai.
2: Some mugginess out there this morning, and some on and off showers tapering off towards the tail end of the morning commute. And then we're going to have some sunny breaks, but watch for some pop-up showers and thunderstorms, especially near the shoreline of Lake Ontario. So if you're heading downtown or towards Toronto Island, watch for that up until about 2, 3 p.m. 27 degrees today, feeling like 30, but humidity falling throughout the afternoon. And back to mainly sunny skies for both Thursday and Friday with highs of 26 both days. Today, 27 degrees.
7: Right now in downtown Toronto, it's 23 degrees under an overcast sky. 680 News Time, 4:13 in 60 seconds. 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
7: It's 23 degrees in downtown Toronto right now under an overcast sky. Good morning, I'm Logan Libiak. Here are the top stories this hour. U.S. President Donald Trump says he's paused a new round of 50% tariffs on a range of Canadian goods for the next 3 days. The levies were originally set to hit at midnight, but Trump says the pause comes thanks to a new deal. And former Liberal MP for Beaches East York, Nate Erskine-Smith, says he is returning to the riding at the municipal level. Smith is set to register for the upcoming municipal election in the riding following a failed bid for leadership of the provincial Liberals. 680 News Time, 4:15. Now it's time for sports. 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
18: Blue Jays and Rays opened the lid on a three-game series at Tropicana Field yesterday. The Jays' offense came to play in a big way, including this record-setting home run in the fifth.
3: 1-2 pitch is hit high and deep. Left center field. Headed back toward the seats. Out of here! A record-setting blast for Kazuma Okamoto.
18: Ben Shulman on the call on Sportsnet 590 The Fan for Kazuma Okamoto's 25th home run of the season to set a Blue Jays franchise record for most long balls in a season by a rookie as the Jays beat the Rays 10-5. Max Scherzer gets the ball in the middle game of the series tonight at 6:40 on Sportsnet and 590 The Fan. Elsewhere on the diamond, the Yankees knock off the Orioles 3-1. The Pirates take care of the Tigers 4-1. The Twins beat the Braves by the same score. The Rangers shut out Washington 5-0. Cleveland 8, San Fran 1, and the Brewers demolish the Mariners 22-0, so the Rangers occupy the final AL wildcard spot for now, with the Jays and Twins each a half game back. On the hardwood, the Tempo played host to Caitlin Clark and the Indiana Fever last night at Scotiabank Arena. The Tempo dropped their 11th straight by a score of 101-95. In tennis, Felix Auger-Aliassime took on Juan Manuel Cirandolo in the round of 32 at the Cincinnati Open. FAA advances to the round of 16 with a straight sets win. And in soccer news, Brampton's Promise David is heading to the English Premier League to join Brighton on a season-long loan from Belgium side Union Saint-Gilloise. Sports at 15 and 45, past every hour or any time at sportsnet.ca.
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30: 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Good morning. I'm Asher Roth. Gun violence is on the rise in the Philippines, which has seen the second shooting of its kind in just a matter of months. Alan Carter with City News has that story.
31: A community in the southern Philippines is in mourning after a teenager walked into a high school and shot a fellow student before taking his own life. Investigators say the grade 9 student live-streamed the killings using a body-worn camera. The suspect also opened fire at a teacher but missed. One of the two guns used in the shooting came from the teenager's father, who is a local police commander. The incident comes just 2 months after three students were killed and 20 others hurt during a school shooting in central Philippines.
30: Gun crimes are prevalent in the Philippines, partly due to the increase of unlicensed firearms. However, school shootings are relatively rare. A Palestinian American has returned home to Qusra, which is located in the occupied West Bank. His home has been besieged by Israeli settlers for more than a week. ABC's Tom Sufi Burridge tells us what he did to try to protect his brother, who was trapped inside the family home.
0: Louis Reedy, who is a Palestinian American from Ohio, raising the American flag on his property, saying he hopes it would send a signal to U.S. officials because he fears that if and when those Israeli troops move out of the village of Qusra, the settlers could return en masse again.
30: The United States, which is Israel's closest ally, has condemned the ongoing activity in that region. President Donald Trump has said he opposes Israeli efforts to annex the West Bank. However, he did signal broad acceptance of settlements. Closer to home, officials are warning that upcoming forecasts are signaling a higher risk of wildfires in the weeks ahead across Canada. The fight against those fires now requires help from across the globe. City's Rhianne Campbell has more on the all-hands-on-deck approach and where those crews will be headed.
4: The majority are deployed in British Columbia, where officials tackling the Bald Range wildfire say the fire is now an estimated 22,000 hectares, growing 700 hectares in just one day.
5: We are in an extreme drought condition right now. Since July 1st, we've received 12 millimeters of rain and nothing for August. So we're not out of the woods yet, but crews are continuing to make really good progress.
4: Meanwhile, in northwestern Ontario, the Ministry of Emergency Preparedness and Response say about 700 people are still evacuated and continue to be supported in host communities across the province. Ontario officials report 123 wildland fires across the province. Of those, 8 are not under control.
2: Rhianne Campbell, City News.
30: Still to come, traffic, your extended forecast, and
6: construction on Eglinton west of Islington is being set up this week as Metrolinx continues work on the Eglinton Crosstown Extension.
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1: From the 680 Traffic Center, I'm Ben Davey. If you're traveling on the eastbound 401, we can tell you that at Kennedy, the transfers to the express lanes have reopened, so definitely some good news through Scarborough on that eastbound 401. Still lots of construction still in effect, though. At Brimley and the Collectors, two left lanes are blocked, and at McCowan and the Express, we have two right lanes blocked with construction. Transfers to the Collectors are still closed at Nielsen, and on the eastbound 401 at Port Union and the Express, you're going to find two left lanes still blocked with road work. At White's Road, the express lanes are fully closed all the way out to Brock Road, so Collectors only available through there for now. Eastbound 401 approaching Brock Road and the Express has two left lanes blocked with construction, and the ramp to Simcoe is closed off the eastbound 401 as well. Westbound 401 with some construction on Highway 25, the left lane is blocked. You can't get on the West 401 from southbound Highway 25. West of Guelph Line, you'll find two left lanes blocked with construction, and there's road work happening on the eastbound 401 west of Milton as well. At Highway 6 South, two left lanes are blocked. Then at Guelph Line, you lose two left lanes as well. Traffic moving slowly through Milton Heights on that 401, both directions at this time. Good news on the westbound QEW at West Mall. We had construction blocking the far left lane. That is now gone. Still have the right lane blocked with construction at Cawthra on the westbound QEW, however. On the Toronto-bound QEW at Centennial Parkway, two right lanes are blocked with construction. No access to the Toronto-bound QEW from northbound Red Hill, and the ramps to and from Nikola Tesla are closed. Then on to of the eastbound QEW is moving well as you make your way through Peel Region and in towards Toronto at Cawthra. We do have two left lanes still blocked with overnight road work. Your next report is coming up at 4:31 with your extended forecast now. Chief Meteorologist Natasha Ramsahai.
2: A round of showers and thunderstorms early this morning, making for some wet roads and sidewalks as you head out the door. Mainly cloudy. We're going to get some sunny breaks, but walk with an umbrella, especially between noon and about 2 or 3 p.m. We could see some very isolated pop-up showers. A high of 27, a bit muggy this morning as well. Humidity dropping later today with skies clearing out. And once those skies clear, we're in for mainly sunny conditions. Both Thursday and Friday, get outside, head outdoors, 26 degrees both days because the weekend looking to be quite unsettled with on and off showers and storms. Today's high, 27 degrees.
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30: This is 680 News Radio Toronto. Well, LRT construction in the city's West End is set to impact another major intersection. 680's Jordan Kerr has what you need to know.
6: At Eglinton and Islington, construction is being set up to the west of the intersection, part of the Eglinton West LRT extension. For the next month and a half, crews will be doing utility work related to station box construction, which is an underground structure that forms the main body of a future station. To start, the right lane will be closed on westbound Eglinton west of Islington. Once set up, construction will last for approximately 2 weeks, then the second phase begins. The second phase will be more disruptive. Eglinton will be down to a single lane westbound

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1: Burgers to Beat MS has been running for 18 years and to date has raised over $23 million. In entertainment news, Madonna is still the queen of the VMAs.
2: More than 40 years after she first made headlines at the MTV Video Music Awards singing Like a Virgin, Madonna is the leading nominee for this year's edition of the VMAs. She has 11 nods in all for the short film she made to go with her number one album, Confessions 2. The VMAs are live on CBS and MTV September 27th.
3: Just don't see myself on stage with Liam.
4: Will it fall apart again?
2: Surprisingly, the 2025 Oasis reunion tour didn't fall apart. It was a huge success. You can watch how the feuding Gallagher brothers pulled it off in the new documentary, Oasis, Don't Look Back in Anger, in theaters September 11th. Michelle Franzen, ABC News.
1: Time for the market minute. The TSX dropped by 299 points on Tuesday to 36,367. On Wall Street, the Dow dropped by 116. The S&P was down 53. The NASDAQ dropped by 355. And the Canadian dollar closed at 71.95 cents U.S. With more big stories, here's Bloomberg.
5: Fewer things sold, but at higher prices. That has been the key to profitability lately for product sellers in multiple categories, from coffee to cars. Now we hear from a home seller. Toll Brothers, which specializes in luxury properties, says it sold 10% fewer homes last quarter than a year ago, but it charged 2.5% more on average. Toll CEO calls the results solid, but adds that the market remains challenging. This year's World Cup tournament was hailed as much a victory for overseas visitors finding slices of Americana as for its on-field play. And one of those slices, ranch dressing, enjoyed a big sales spike. But that's over now. Citing data from Nielsen IQ, an analyst with TD Cowen says sales of salad dressing, including ranch, have tumbled in the past 4 weeks. Kraft salad dressings down 20%, Hidden Valley Ranch down 5%, as people cut back consumption of leafy greens and salads amid the outbreak of cyclospora. Andrew O'Day, Bloomberg Radio.
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11: 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Right now in downtown Toronto, 20 degrees under an overcast sky. At the Double Tone, 680 News time, 430.
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11: Good morning. This is Wednesday, August 19th. I'm Logan Libiak. Here's what's making news right now. No new Trump tariffs on Canadian goods, at least for now, as the U.S. president has announced he's pausing 50% levies for 3 days, citing a new deal between the two countries. Following a failed bid for leadership of the provincial Liberal Party, former MP Nate Erskine-Smith says he's now looking to make the move to municipal politics. As hundreds of wildfires remain active across Canada, officials say this year's wildfire season is officially on track to be one of the worst in the nation's history. And you might want to grab an umbrella or a raincoat on your way out the door this morning. It's looking like some showers or even some thunderstorms are set to interrupt the morning commute.
12: The Blue Jays dominate the Rays in their series opener in the Sunshine State, and the Tempo's losing skid reaches 11 as they fall to Caitlin Clark and the Indiana Fever at Scotiabank Arena. Sports at 45.
11: 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Traffic and weather together on the ones. Here's Ben Davey.
0: Logan, it's a pretty good drive on our GTA highways. Only one area where we're seeing a bit of a slowdown, and that is on the 401 both directions west of

0: Highway 25. So if you're west of the Milton area, you may find some delays as you make your way either direction on the 401. Eastbound side of the 401 at Highway 6 South, you have two left lanes blocked and then two left lanes blocked again at Guelph Line. Traffic seems to be moving a little bit slow for this hour of the morning through Milton Heights out towards 25. So give us some extra time if you have to take that trip. On the westbound side of the 401, we do have construction at Highway 25 as well. The left lane is blocked. Southbound Highway 25 ramp to the westbound 401 still closed. And then west of Guelph Line, a separate construction zone on the westbound 401. Two left lanes are blocked with construction through there. Northbound 400, approaching Highway 88. Right lane construction still on the go. And then approaching Guinnessville Beach Road, we had two left lanes blocked with construction. They have just reopened those. Southbound 400 still has two left lanes blocked south of Highway 89. Then in Vaughan, the eastbound Rutherford ramp to the southbound 400 has just reopened. We have long-term lane realignment, don't forget, on the southbound 400 south of Rutherford Road, but we're not seeing any delay through there just yet. Westbound QEW still have the right lane blocked at Cawthra. If you're traveling on the Toronto-bound side of the QEW, two right lanes blocked at Centennial Parkway. Still waiting for the northbound Red Hill ramp to the Toronto-bound QEW to reopen. And the ramps to and from Nikola Tesla all still closed for now. And then onto the eastbound QEW. Pretty good drive as you make your way through Peel Region and into Toronto. We do have two left lanes still blocked at Cawthra on the eastbound side of the QEW. Southbound 427 moving well both directions between Vaughan and Etobicoke. South 427 ramp to the 409 is down to a single lane, but no delay through there that we can see. On the South 410 at Mayfield, right lane construction, ramp to Sandalwood is closed, and no access on the southbound 410 from east or westbound Mayfield or westbound Sandalwood. Your next report in less than 10 minutes with your forecast. Here's Natasha Ramsahai.
1: A little muggy this morning and some wet roads and sidewalks. Showers and thunderstorms tapering off. We're going to get some sunny breaks today, and that could help to pop up some afternoon showers up until about 2-3 p.m., and then after that, skies clearing out. 27 degrees today with humidity falling and clear skies tonight. Today's high, 27 degrees.
2: Right now in downtown Toronto, it's 20 degrees under an overcast sky. 680 News Time, 4:33. U.S. President Donald Trump has put a pause on 50% tariffs on a range of Canadian goods for at least the next 3 days. Prime Minister Mark Carney says there has been substantial progress following the announcement from Trump last night. Kelly Malone from the Canadian Press has the details.
3: Carney says in a statement there is still important work to do and that Canada is focused on building a stronger, more independent, and more competitive economy at home. Just before Carney's statement, Trump said on social media that the duties were delayed based on the fact that Canada and the USA have a deal. Trump pointed to the Keystone XL pipeline, saying it may be awoken from the grave. Carney spoke with Trump by phone Tuesday, hours before the U.S. was set to bring in punishing tariffs. The U.S. had threatened to impose 50% levies on roughly $28 billion worth of Canadian goods, targeting a range of products from hockey sticks and honey to wine and cement. Kelly Malone, The Canadian Press, Washington.
2: 680 News Time, 4:34. Nate Erskine-Smith is going to run for city council. He confirmed to City News that he will file as a candidate this morning in Beaches, East York. Erskine-Smith had previously represented the same lakefront ward for a decade as a Liberal member of parliament. There was speculation as to where he would end up politically after he recently ruled out a leadership run for the provincial Liberal Party after failing to win the nomination race in Scarborough Southwest. Canada is on track for its fourth worst wildfire season on record. It comes as more than 500 wildfires remain active across the country. Canadian Press reporter Lisa Laporte has more.
4: Federal forecasters told a regular update on Tuesday that September's fire risk stands to be well above seasonal averages across northern BC, northern Quebec, and most of Labrador. So far this year, wildfires have burned more than 40,000 square kilometers, an area nearly the size of Nova Scotia. It's the first time in history that much forest has burned for 4 years in a row. There are currently 580 wildfires burning across the country, 30 of them listed as being out of control. Lisa Laporte, the Canadian Press.
2: 680 News Time, 4:36. It may be a good idea to bring in the patio cushions and head out the door a little early this morning, as you may need some extra time to head to work, as there is a risk your drive will be affected by rain and thunderstorms. 680 meteorologist Rob Haswell has more.
5: A cold front should push through the GTA between around 6 a.m. and noon. That could generate some stronger storms with some heavier rain, possibly some larger hail. Right now, it seems marginal as a threat for severe weather, but it is possible, and the timing won't be great with the morning commute in full flight at that point. Once the front clears, things calm down rapidly.
2: We have already seen some showers in the north end of the GTA this morning, and things look like they should stay dry for Thursday and Friday before showers return over the weekend. Some former and current NHL stars are set to play in the GTA tonight for a good cause. It's the seventh year of Hockey Night in Brampton, Canada's largest charity hockey game. Current players such as Leafs defenseman Morgan Riley and Capitals forward Dylan Strome will take the ice alongside legends such as Paul Coffey and Ryan Getzlaff at the CAA Center with puck drop at 7 tonight. Leafs alumni Doug Gilmore, Wendell Clark, and Gary Roberts will also be in attendance as coaches for the event. It all gets started when gates open at 6 p.m. with proceeds supporting Brampton's second hospital. 680 News Time, 4:37. Heritage Toronto is bringing the city's history to social media with a weekly video series highlighting the stories behind its historical plaques. David Augustine with the Canadian Press has the details.
6: Heritage Toronto's Plaque Fridays campaign highlights one historical location or unveils a new plaque each week, with videos hosted by Plaques coordinator Meg Sutton. The series also features a person wearing a pigeon mask or holding a stuffed bird, adding some humor to otherwise serious topics. Heritage Toronto says Plaque Fridays is its best performing social media content to date and has helped the organization reach younger audiences and people who don't usually engage with the city's history. Toronto now has more than 900 historical plaques, with more on the way. David Augustine, The Canadian Press, Toronto.
2: 680 News Time, 4:38. The Blue Jays kicked off a pivotal six-game road trip on Tuesday as they played the Tampa Bay Rays in the first of their three-game set at Tropicana Field. 680's Luke Shields recaps the nine innings.
7: The Blue Jays offense came to play and then some in their series opener with the Rays in Tampa on Tuesday, and it was led by Alejandro Kirk.
8: Seventh pitch to Alejandro Kirk. Is smoked out to left center field. Going back, Simpson turns at the wall. It's gone! A two-strike, two-run homer for Alejandro Kirk.
7: Ben Schulman on the call on Sportsnet 590 The Fan for Kirk's sixth home run of the season as part of a 3-for-6 game with three RBIs. And guys like George Springer, Jesus Sanchez, Kazuma Okamoto, and Josh Smith added big swings to help power the Jays past the Rays 10-5. As for the out-of-town scoreboard, the Twins, Rangers, and Guardians all pick up wins, while the Tigers, Mariners, and Orioles lose, so Texas jumps into the final wildcard spot, with both the Twins and Blue Jays just a half game back with identical 62-65 records. Luke Shields, 680 News Radio.
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2: 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In just about 60 seconds, we'll head over to Ben Davey in the traffic center for traffic and weather together on the ones. 680 News Time, 4:40.
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2: 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Traffic and weather together on the ones. Here's Ben Davey.
0: Hey, Logan, good news in Hamilton. The northbound Wilson ramp to the eastbound 403 was closed for maintenance. It has just reopened. If you are traveling in Hamilton, northbound on Red Hill at Barton, you're going to find left lane construction still on the go there. We're checking that Toronto bound QEW at Centennial Parkway as well. Two right lanes are still blocked with construction, and the northbound Red Hill ramp to the Toronto bound QEW is still closed. Still waiting for the ramps to and from Nikola Tesla to reopen on the Toronto bound side of the QEW as well. Onto the eastbound QEW, no collisions, no delays as you make your way through Peel Region towards Toronto. We do have two left lanes blocked at Cawthra, though. That is going to start to fill in very soon. On the westbound QEW, it's a pretty smooth drive right now, not seeing anything in terms of volume issues. Right lane is blocked at Cawthra on the westbound QEW, but that's pretty much it. If you're traveling on the eastbound 401, we have construction at Highway 6 South blocking two left lanes, and then at Guelph Line, two left lanes are blocked with construction as well. And there is some pretty heavy volume right now on the eastbound 401 west of Milton through Milton Heights. Pretty much stop and go until you clear Highway 25. The good news is on the other side of that, there's nothing to slow you down at all as you make your way through Toronto and out towards Durham Region. On the westbound 401, same spot west of Milton at Highway 25, there is left lane construction and you can't get on the westbound 401 from southbound Highway 25 either. And then in a separate construction area west of Guelph Line, we have two left lanes blocked with construction. Across the top of the city, eastbound 401 at Yonge and the collectors, two right lanes are blocked. No access to the eastbound 401 from Yonge, Bayview, or Leslie, and the ramps to Bayview and Leslie are both closed. At Victoria Park and the collectors, two left lanes are blocked. From Victoria Park to Warden in the Express, there's right lane construction. And checking the southbound Don Valley Parkway, I still have the ramp to Richmond closed, but it looks like the right lane that was blocked on the southbound Don Valley Parkway near Richmond has reopened. So they've got those two lanes open now as you make your way southbound on the DVP towards the Gardiner Expressway. Your next report coming up in less than 10 minutes with the forecast. Here's Natasha Ramsahide.
1: A bit unsettled early this morning, some showers and thunderstorms, especially through the pre-dawn hours, and then mainly cloudy with sunny breaks through the rest of today, but watching for some isolated pop-up showers again between noon and 2 p.m. After 3 p.m., we're in the clear. So if you're heading out for dinner tonight, you're good to sit on a patio. 27 degrees today, 15 and clear overnight tonight, and mainly sunny skies tomorrow with a high of 26, which is seasonal. Today's high, 27 degrees.
2: Right now in downtown Toronto, it's 20 degrees under an overcast sky. 680 News Time, 444 in 60 seconds. We'll look back at the top stories this hour and head over to Luke Shields in the Sports Center.
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2: It's 20 degrees under an overcast sky in downtown Toronto right now. Good morning. I'm Logan Libiak. Here are the top stories this hour. New tariffs on almost $30 billion of Canadian goods have been paused by U.S. President Donald Trump for at least the next 3 days. Trump says the pause is thanks to a new deal being reached between the two North American nations. And after failing to win a nomination race for a provincial by-election in Scarborough Southwest earlier this year, former Liberal MP Nate Erskine-Smith says he will register for the upcoming Beaches East York municipal election. Smith had previously represented the riding federally for more than 10 years. 680 News Time, 4:45. Now it's time for sports. From Sportsnet 590, The Fan, here's Luke Shields.
7: The Blue Jays and Rays did battle at Tropicana Field on Tuesday in the first of their three-game series, and the Jays wasted no time opening the scoring with a pair of first-inning runs off Rays starter Nick Martinez.
8: Springer takes off, and the pitch is vaulted out to deep left. Back to the warning track. Simpson leaps. It's off the wall. Coming around third, Springer will score. Into second base goes Jesus Sanchez. It's an RBI double. It's 2-0 Blue Jays in the first.
7: Ben Shulman on the call on Sportsnet 590 The Fan for the Jesus Sanchez RBI double to make it 2-0 Jays, and they'd go on to add eight more thanks in part to three RBIs from Alejandro Kirk to power the Jays past the AL leading Rays 10-5. As for the teams the Jays are battling with in the standings, the Yankees beat the Orioles 3-1, the Pirates 4-1 winners over the Tigers, the Twins knock off the Braves 4-1, the Rangers blank the Nationals 5-0, the Guardians take care of the Giants 8-1, and the Mariners get hammered by Milwaukee 22-0. So the Jays stay a half game back of that final wildcard spot, which is now occupied by Texas. In hoops, the Tempo's losing skid reaches 11 games as Caitlin Clark drops 24 points to lift the Indiana Fever past the Tempo 101-95 at Scotiabank Arena. In tennis, Felix Auger-Aliassime off to the round of 16 at the Cincinnati Open after a 7-5, 6-1 win over Juan Manuel Cirandolo. And big soccer news yesterday is Brampton's Promise David is making the switch from Belgium to England as Brighton inks David to a season-long loan following a two-year tenure with Union Saint-Gilloise. Sports at 15 and 45, past every hour or anytime at sportsnet.ca.
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23: 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Good morning, I'm Brendan Lang. At least 10 people are dead in Russia's latest attack on Ukraine's Kharkiv region. City's Alan Carter with more.
24: Burnt out vehicles and destroyed buildings are among the evidence left behind by the overnight strikes in the Kharkiv region. Ukrainian officials claim two small cruise missiles were used in the attack. The aerial assault comes as Ukrainian forces continue to launch hundreds of drones at Moscow and surrounding areas, targeting warehouses and other facilities. A 10-year-old girl is reportedly among those injured during the strikes.
23: There was no immediate public comment from Russia on the attack. Ukraine, meanwhile, launched 620 drones at Moscow and surrounding areas into the early morning hours yesterday, the capital's mayor said, in one of Kiev's biggest air assaults on the region. Major updates to a section of Lakeshore Road in Mississauga continue, and as 680's Kyle Hawking tells us, drivers will want to steer clear.
25: This is one of those routes you might feel has been under construction for years, and you're right. Major infrastructure upgrades have been happening along Lakeshore Road west of Huron, Ontario and Port Credit for quite a while now. The latest project to start this past fall is one to upgrade the sanitary sewer line along Lakeshore between Jack Darling Memorial Park in the west and Elmwood Avenue in the east. That's a more than 4-kilometer stretch, which traverses major streets like Mississauga Road and Huron, Ontario, but also the Credit River. Single-lane restrictions have been in place through that area, causing traffic headaches. Peel Region saying work will extend until late 2029. It continues to be an area for drivers to avoid. With a 9-year drive, Kyle Hawking, 680 News Radio.
23: And there are new details in the investigation surrounding the death of actress Hayden Panettiere.
4: According to police reports, Hayden Panettiere's on and off again boyfriend, Brian Hickerson, who was charged in 2020 with multiple counts of felony abuse, and his brother, Zach Hickerson, were at the Greenville, South Carolina apartment where she died over the weekend. While an autopsy found no signs of trauma and officers saw no signs of foul play, no cause of death has yet been determined and her death remains under investigation. The one-time child star who soared to fame in the TV shows Heroes and Nashville while she endured struggles with addiction would have turned 37 on Friday. I'm Lisa Dwyer.
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0: From the 680 Traffic Center, I'm Ben Davey. We're watching our Toronto transportation cameras in studio. Just saw them pick up all the cones on the southbound Don Valley Parkway approaching Richmond. So all lanes are now open and the ramp to Richmond is open as well. Thanks to a traffic spotter for letting me know that on the eastbound 401 at Highway 6 South, the two left lanes that were blocked are now clear. And it sounds like they may be in the process of clearing the pylons as well near Guelph Line. We still have two left lanes blocked, and I can see some heavy volume through Milton Heights on the approach to Highway 25. So for now, still a little bit of a slow go. On the westbound side of that, we do have construction still in play at Highway 25. Just the left lane is blocked, and the southbound Highway 25 ramp to the westbound 401 is still closed. Westbound 401 west of Guelph Line, you'll find construction blocking two left lanes. Westbound QEW at Cawthra, there is right lane construction. On the Toronto-bound QEW, Centennial Parkway, two right lanes are blocked. The northbound Red Hill ramp to the Toronto-bound QEW is still closed, and the ramps to and from Nikola Tesla are closed as well. On the eastbound 401 through Scarborough at Victoria Park and the Collectors, two left lanes are blocked. From Victoria Park to Warden in the Express, right lane construction. Transfers to the Collectors are closed at Warden, and then at Brimley in the Collectors, you have two left lanes blocked, two right lanes blocked at McCowan in the Express. The transfers to the Collectors are closed at Nielsen. At Port Union in the Express, two left lanes are blocked, and then a full closure of the Express lanes from Whites to Brock Road. Approaching Brock Road in the Express, two left lanes are blocked, and the eastbound 401 ramp to Simcoe closed for construction as well. Your next report is coming up at 5:01. Now with your extended forecast, Chief Meteorologist Natasha Ramsahai.
1: We are watching for two chances of showers and thunderstorms today, one through the pre-dawn hours and one between about noon and 3 p.m. Outside of that, it will be dry. Humidity falling after a bit of a muggy start this morning, 27 degrees the high. Clear skies this evening and overnight, and that leads us into some mainly sunny days for both Thursday and Friday. Great days for outdoor activities, 26 degrees for both days. And then Saturday and Sunday, on and off showers and thunderstorms. Might want to plan some indoor activities for the kids. A high of 25 Saturday and 22 degrees on Sunday. Today's high, 27 degrees.
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23: You're listening to All News Radio. Disney has filed a lawsuit against the Trump administration's Federal Communications Commission, alleging a violation of its First Amendment rights. More from 680's John Leatherby.
2: Tuesday's lawsuit comes after FCC Chair Brendan Carr recently defended the agency's actions against ABC, saying broadcasters have a duty to, quote, operate in the public interest. ABC has accused the agency of a brazen attempt to chill its constitutionally protected free speech. The FCC launching a review in April of 8 ABC local broadcast licenses well before they expire. U.S. President Trump has repeatedly called for late-night host Jimmy Kimmel to be fired, and the FCC review of ABC's licenses came amid a fight with Kimmel over a joke that offended Trump. John Leatherby, 680 News Radio.
23: The family of a 2-year-old girl who died after falling from an apartment window in North York is suing the building's owner and property manager. Shauna Hunt of City News reports.
3: We're now learning that the parents witnessed this tragic fall and they tried to grab their daughter right before she went through the window opening. This all happened on Mother's Day back in May, and when we were here covering it, we could clearly see a broken window all the way up on the 19th floor. Now, in the statement of claim obtained by City News, the parents alleged that they were in the bedroom of their rental unit here at 50 Gradenhall Drive when they were playing with their daughter, who was just 11 days shy of her second birthday. They claim she gently touched the window. The glass suddenly and without warning broke, causing her to fall through the opening and plummet 19 stories to her death.
23: The family is seeking more than $18 million in damages. The allegations have not yet been proven in court. And we're just 3 weeks away from back to school, and it looks like teachers will start the year without a contract. 680's Momin Qureshi reports on the negotiations.
7: Teachers and support staff contracts expire at the end of this month, and they've had all summer to negotiate a new deal. So I asked Elementary Teachers Federation President David Mastin how talks are going.
8: So negotiations are at a frustratingly stalled point.
7: He says the two sides can't even agree on what items they should be discussing while at the bargaining table. The union feels some issues should be negotiated locally, while the province wants it done more broadly. In a statement, Education Minister Paul Calandra says, in part, the first step is to determine what issues will be negotiated at central and local tables, with some unions choosing to bring this matter to the Ontario Labour Relations Board. That Labour Board decision could take months, but Mastin says parents and students should expect the new year to start as normal. Momin Qureshi, 680 News Radio.
23: Now time for the Market Minute. North American markets finished in the red. The TSX down 299 points to 36,367. The Canadian dollar at the close, 71.95 cents U.S. On Wall Street, the Dow Jones lower by 116 points and the S&P down 53 points and the NASDAQ down 355. With more from Wall Street, here's Bloomberg.
12: The progress Target has made toward turning its business around and recapturing its former discount chic vibe that helped inspire the alternate pronunciation Target will be closely watched today. Target opens its earnings books for the just-finished quarter, with analysts optimistic about its prospects, looking for a comparable sales increase of roughly 2.5% in stores and nearly 5% online, which would be the second positive quarter in Target's comeback efforts. Some investors will look for the company to hike its full-year forecast today. The company behind discount chains TJ Maxx, Marshalls, and HomeGoods also post results today, and growth is forecast for TJX, reflecting a consumer with far more resilience through economic shocks, including higher gas and grocery prices, than feared. When it reports today, analysts believe cosmetics giant Estée Lauder will likely tell investors that growth in the Americas returned last quarter. Reinvigorated marketing, expanded online sales, and new product launches should fuel profit gains. 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
4: 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Right now in downtown Toronto, it's 20 degrees under an overcast sky, feeling more like 21. At the tone, 680 News time, 5 o'clock.
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4: Good morning. This is Wednesday, August 19th. I'm Logan Libiak. Here's what's making news right now. An 11th hour save to almost $30 billion in Canadian goods as U.S. President Donald Trump says he's pausing new 50% tariffs on Canada, saying a new deal has been reached. A new name is in the hat for the upcoming Beaches East York municipal election as former Liberal MP Nate Erskine-Smith says he's set to run for city council in the riding he once represented federally. Questions and concerns are lingering just 3 weeks out from the start of a new school year as it appears teachers will welcome students back to the classroom without a new contract. And it's a gloomy start to your Wednesday morning as we're looking at showers or even thunderstorms across the GTA to kick off the middle of the work week.
6: Great start for the Blue Jays road trip. A 10-5 win in Tampa, and the Tempo lost to Scotiabank Arena to the Fever. Sports at 15.
9: The 11th hour pause on Trump tariffs, sending the Canadian dollar up in early trading. The Dow futures up 50 points. 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
0: Thank you, Logan. This report is brought to you by Ontario One Call. We'll start in Hamilton. The northbound Red Hill stretch at Barton, which had left lane construction, has reopened. We can also tell you that the northbound Red Hill ramp to the Toronto-bound QEW, which was closed, has reopened as well. Now, on the Toronto-bound QEW, we still have two right lanes blocked with construction at Centennial Parkway, and the ramp to Nikola Tesla is still closed for construction. The on-ramps from Nikola Tesla have just reopened, however. On the eastbound QEW at Cawthra, we have two left lanes blocked with construction. Over on the westbound side, the right lane is blocked at Cawthra. Eastbound 401 at Guelph Line, two left lanes blocked with construction. That's pretty slow. Right around Kelso Lake, when you get to Highway 25, it opens up. On the westbound side of the 401, it's pretty slow through there as well. You're on the brakes right at Highway 25, pretty much. And from there, it's pretty much stop and go until you clear this construction zone. We've got left lane construction at Highway 25 on the westbound 401, and the southbound Highway 25 ramp to the westbound 401 is closed. Further along the eastbound 401, two right lanes are blocked at Weston and the Express. The Express ramp to the northbound 400 is closed for construction. You'll have to use the Collector ramp for now. And then at Yonge and the Collectors, two right lanes are blocked. No access to the eastbound 401 yet from Yonge, Bayview, or Leslie. Those ramps all usually reopen at around this time. The ramps to Bayview and Leslie are still closed as well, and those as well we expect to reopen soon. At Victoria Park and the Collectors, two left lanes blocked. From Victoria Park to Warden and the Express, we have right lane construction. Northbound 400 at Highway 88, we had construction in the right lane. That is now clear. All lanes are open. And if you're traveling on the southbound side of the 400, two left lanes still blocked at Highway 89, and we have long-term lane realignment south of Rutherford Road in Vaughan. Avoid risky digs and stay safe. 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Your next report in less than 10 minutes. With the forecast now, here's Natasha Ramsahide.
1: Some wet roads and sidewalks out there early this morning. That's from pre-dawn showers and thunderstorms. And then we're going to get into mainly cloudy skies, some sunny breaks. That could help to pop up some isolated showers and weak thunderstorms, non-severe, up until about 2-3 p.m. at the latest, and then clear skies after that. 26 degrees today. A little muggy this morning. Humidity falling through the day. 27 degrees the high today.
4: Right now in downtown Toronto, it's 20 degrees under an overcast sky. 680 News time, 5:03. U.S. President Donald Trump says he's hitting pause, at least for now, on new tariffs that were set to hit Canada about 5 hours ago at midnight. Trump says he's delaying the 50% levies for 3 days. Canadian press reporter Hannah Stoles says the announcement came over social media.
10: The president says the duties were delayed based on the fact that Canada and the U.S., subject to the finalization of documents, have a deal. Trump pointed to the Keystone XL pipeline, saying it may be awoken from the grave.
4: In a statement, Prime Minister Mark Carney says there is still important work to do and that Canada is focused on, quote, building a stronger, more independent, and more competitive economy at home, The tariffs targeted almost $30 billion worth of Canadian goods, including a range of products from hockey sticks and honey to wine and cement. 680 News Time 504, Nate Erskine-Smith is going to be throwing his hat in the ring for the Beaches East York City Council seat. He represented that ward for more than 10 years as a Liberal MP, recently exiting federal politics. Erskine-Smith has confirmed to City News that he will register this morning. Other candidates running include broadcast journalist Natalie Johnson, arts and community activist Jenny Warden, and former bureaucrat James Don. Could some of the province's teachers be starting the new school year without a contract? It certainly appears that could be the case, with teachers and the province still far apart when it comes to a new deal. City's Mark McAllister has more.
5: Ontario teachers say the province is to blame for contracts not being put in place before the summer is over. Talks were stalled even before negotiations began, leaving all options, including job action, on the table.
11: In this moment of urgency to find solutions for our classrooms, for our schools, we're seeing ourselves being forced into a delay, into a hold pattern.
4: Parents and students are being told to expect the new school year to start as normal, but any possible strike or job action will be discussed in the coming weeks. 680 News Time 506, this morning's drive to work or to drop off the kids at camp could be affected by some wet weather. Chief Meteorologist Natasha Ramsay tells us a cold front is moving in through the early hours.
13: We wait until about 3-4 a.m. for those showers and storms to move into the north end of the GTA, into Toronto through the early part of the morning rush. So we are expecting some wet roads and sidewalks out there. Then a bit of a break, but the heat of the sun could pop up a couple of more afternoon showers and mini heavy downpours here up until about 2 p.m. And then we're done with it and we'll clear out the skies through the rest of the afternoon.
4: We have seen some of those showers in the northern part of the GTA this morning. However, in downtown Toronto, we are still staying dry for the time being. The rest of the week is also looking sunny once the storms clear, but we could be back to the stormy weather over the weekend. 680 News Time 507, the Ontario government is set to spend $10 million on six programs, giving people training in the skilled trades. The province's Skills Development Fund gained notoriety after Ontario's Auditor General found that the way the government had been selecting successful applications was not fair, transparent, or accountable last year. An investigation into Labour Minister David Piccini was launched after he was accused of breaching ethics rules in handing out the skills trading funding. The government says it has made changes to how it selects projects through this sixth round of funding. 680 News Time 507. She's arguably the best player in women's basketball. And Tuesday night, she was welcomed to Canada with a sellout crowd at Scotiabank Arena. City's Catalina Gillies reports.
17: Caitlin Clark's first game against the Toronto Tempo definitely lived up to the hype. After a sold-out game here at Scotiabank Arena, the Indiana Fever are walking away with the win. The Fever pulling away, beating the Tempo 101-95 for their fifth straight win. Kelsey Mitchell led all scorers with 29 points, while Caitlin Clark added 24 points and 7 assists. But despite the loss, there were plenty of bright spots for the Tempo, including a full-capacity crowd that came out to see one of the biggest stars in the WNBA. For the Tempo, it was a chance to continue growing the game of women's basketball in Canada.
18: We had so much fun. This was a Mother's Day gift, and what an awesome event.
19: I thought we had it. I thought they did an amazing job. I'm so proud of the Tempo. I think Toronto showed up for the Tempo, and I think they also showed up for Caitlin Clark. I think there's room for everyone.
4: The Tempo will now try and break their 11-game losing skid tonight when they head to Washington to face the Mystics. And the Blue Jays played their 8th of 13 straight games against AL East opponents on Tuesday as they kicked off a pivotal three-game series with the Rays in Tampa. 680's Luke Shields reports.
20: The Blue Jays bats were the story of their series opener with the AL best Tampa Bay Rays as they dominated Rays pitching to the tune of 17 hits with three long balls, including this one in the 7th inning to push the Jays run total into double figures.
21: 0-1. And Smith yanks one down the right field line and deep, hooking toward the pole. Out of here! Home run, Josh Smith! And the Blue Jays get to double digits.
20: Ben Schulman on the call on Sportsnet 590 The Fan for Josh Smith's two-run shot to make it 10-3 Jays. And Jose Soriano gets his first win as a Blue Jay on the mound as the Jays take the opener 10-5. On the out-of-town scoreboard, the Yankees knock off the Orioles 3-1. The Pirates take care of the Tigers 4-1. The Twins beat the Braves 4-1. The Rangers blank the Nationals 5-0. Cleveland 8-1 winners over the Giants, and the Brewers blow out the Mariners Mariners 22-0. So the Rangers hold the final AL wildcard spot for now, with the Jays and Twins each a half game back. 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
0: Thank you, Logan. This report for CapitalDirect.ca. And as I'm speaking, the emails are coming in here from MTO letting us know that a bunch of construction is cleared. I'm going to just kind of read this out on the fly. The ramps to and from Leslie have reopened. It looks like the ramps to and from Bayview have reopened as well. See one here, East 401 at Yonge. These are all East 401 ramps that have been closed for the overnight hours at Yonge. Yep, that's clear as well. So we had construction East 401 at Yonge. Two right lanes were blocked. They've just reopened those. And the on-ramp from Yonge has reopened as well. So Yonge, Bayview, Leslie, all that construction is completely clear now. Eastbound 401 east of Guelph Line. Still have two left lanes blocked there. Short but heavy delay in front of Kelso Lake. Not as bad as it was yesterday. We'll see if they end up clearing that in time for the morning rush. At Weston and the Express, we had two right lanes blocked. They have cleared. And the East 401 Express ramp to the northbound 400 is just reopened as well, I see. So that's definitely good news if you're making your way across the top of the city. We still have construction through Scarborough. It looks like they're starting to get that cleared off on the cameras here. I'm already starting to see some areas here where the cones have been cleared from Victoria Park towards Markham Road. Lots of construction through there in the overnight hours, but that's all in the process of reopening as we speak. The express lanes are still closed on the eastbound 401 approaching Brock Road, or from White's Road to Brock Road. That stretch of express lanes are still closed. The southbound here, Ontario ramp to the westbound 401 still closed. Westbound 401 west of Guelph Line, there were two left lanes blocked through there. Those lanes have reopened. Westbound QEW at Cawthra, right lane construction. Toronto bound QEW at Centennial Parkway, two right lanes still blocked. The ramp to Nikola Tesla still closed. At Cawthra, two left lanes with construction. Let's take a quick look at that. Yep, that's starting to fill in. Toronto bound QEW approaching Cawthra. Short but heavy delay there because of that construction, which seems to go a little bit later into the morning than some of the other construction that we have in the area. So two left lanes blocked. Eastbound QEW approaching Cawthra. Clears on the other side of that. And the Gardner Expressway is a smooth drive both directions. No issues on the DVP into or out of the downtown. 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Your next report in less than 10 minutes with your forecast. Here's Natasha Ramsahai.
1: Some mugginess out there this morning and some on and off showers tapering off towards the tail end of the morning commute. And then we're going to have some sunny breaks, but watch for some pop-up showers and thunderstorms, especially near the shoreline of Lake Ontario. So if you're heading downtown or towards Toronto Island, watch for that up until about 2-3 p.m. 27 degrees today, feeling like 30, but humidity falling throughout the afternoon. And back to mainly sunny skies for both Thursday and Friday with highs of 26 both days. Today, 27 degrees.
4: Right now in downtown Toronto, 20 degrees under an overcast sky. 680 News Time 514, a preview of the morning show and sports coming your way next.
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4: It's 20 degrees in downtown Toronto right now under an overcast sky. Good morning. I'm Logan Libiak. Now joining us with a preview of the morning show, it's Paul Cook. Good morning, Paul.
15: Logan, good morning. Here's what we're looking at this morning. Donald Trump hits pause on 50% tariffs on Canada just short of the midnight deadline. The U.S. president claiming on Truth Social there is a deal while granting a three-day reprieve to iron out the details. Prime Minister Carney striking a more cautious tone, saying substantial progress has been made, but important work remains. A pedestrian in critical condition in hospital after being struck by a vehicle in Ajax. It happened just after 8:30 last night. Our Carl Hanske heading to the scene. And a 60-year-old man has died in hospital after crashing into an open car door on Sunday while driving an e-scooter in the Driftwood and Jane Street area. Logan.
4: Thank you very much, Paul. 680 News Time 516. 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
6: Hey, Logan, good morning. The Jays usually hate playing at Tropicana Field. Not last night, putting up 10 on the Rays. Alejandro Kirk with a three-hit night went deep and drove in three. Kazuma Okamoto and Josh Smith also with homers as Toronto doubled Tampa 10-5. Tonight leaves them a half game out of the last wild card in the American League alongside Minnesota. The Rangers holding that spot on their own after their 5-0 win over Washington. The Guardians, Baltimore, Detroit all a game back. And Seattle three off the pace after Milwaukee. He blasted them 22-0. It's Max Scherzer on the mound as the Jays look to do it again. 6:30 on Sportsnet 590, The Fan and Sportsnet. Huge crowd at Scotiabank Arena saw the tempo hang in there with Indiana, but the Fever never trailed. Kelsey Mitchell 29, Caitlin Clark 24. The Fever beat Toronto 101-95. The losing streak for the tempo at 11. This starts a busy week during Washington tonight. Toronto FC have back-to-back wins just once since Robin Fraser took over as manager before last season. Tough test against Charlotte tonight. That's the 7:30 kickoff at BMO Field. And big tennis news this morning. Nick Kyrgios suspended after testing positive for cocaine. In a statement, he says he made a huge mistake and will step away to get himself right. Sportsnet 15:45 past every hour or anytime at sportsnet.ca.
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4: 680 News Time, 519. A pair of early morning shootings in Etobicoke Tuesday are now being investigated by Toronto police. They were first called just after 3 a.m. to the area of Finch Avenue West and Humberline Drive after a house and multiple parked cars were damaged by gunfire. But that wasn't all. City Zofia Ba has the details of a second shooting from the scene.
5: officers were called around 7:30 to this Toronto Community Housing Complex behind me here on Silverstone Drive near Mount Olive. This is near Kipling and Finch. Again, they were called around 7:30 Tuesday morning. Police arrived to find one man in his 40s injured. He was taken to hospital by paramedics, and his injuries have been deemed non-life-threatening. Officers say two suspects fled the scene and were last seen driving away, possibly in a black SUV.
4: It's not currently known if the two shootings are connected. 680 News Time, 520, coming up in just about 60 seconds. We'll take a look on the roads and your extended forecast.
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4: 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Traffic and weather together on the ones. One more time this morning, we send it over to Ben Davey.
0: Thank you, Logan. This report is brought to you by Mercedes-Benz Maple. Sounds like they are clearing or have cleared the cones on the eastbound 401, both at Highway 6 South, where two left lanes were blocked, and then east of Guelph Line, where two left lanes are blocked. No delay now through there at all, so I can only assume traffic is moving through there much better than it was. We did have some volume on the 401 both directions west of Milton, but it does look better now, so that is good news for your morning drive. Waiting for construction to get cleared up on the eastbound 401 through Scarborough. Looks like that's going to be confirmed very soon. The eastbound 401 ramp to Simcoe is closed for construction. They've just reopened that in Durham region. The southbound here Ontario ramp to the westbound 401 was also shut down. They've reopened that. Sounds like at Highway 25, we may still have one left lane blocked with construction on the westbound 401, but that could be cleared by the time we do our next report. Southbound Highway 25 ramp to the westbound 401 was also closed. Southbound 400, south of Highway 89, two left lanes blocked through there. South of Rutherford Road, long-term lane realignment, but no delay on the 400 just yet. Either direction, it's a smooth drive between Toronto and Barrie. On the westbound QEW at Cawthra, construction is blocking the right lane. And then on the Toronto-bound QEW, we have two right lanes blocked at Centennial Parkway, and the ramp to Nikola Tesla still closed for construction. Eastbound QEW at Cawthra, two left lanes blocked with construction there. That was starting to fill in pretty early, and I'm looking at it now, and it's not so bad. So they might be moving those construction cones as well to improve that Toronto-bound QEW there through Cawthra. Southbound 410 construction is all cleared. So we had right lane construction at Mayfield. The Mayfield ramps were closed. The ramp to Sandalwood was closed. And the westbound Sandalwood ramp to the southbound 410 was closed for construction. All of that has since reopened. Summer isn't over yet. 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Jordan Kerr is next at 5:31. Now with your extended forecast, here's Chief Meteorologist Natasha Ramsahai.
1: A round of showers and thunderstorms early this morning, making for some wet roads and sidewalks as you head out the door. Mainly cloudy. We're going to get some sunny breaks, but walk with an umbrella, especially between noon and about 2 or 3 p.m. We could see some very isolated pop-up showers. A high of 27, a bit muggy this morning as well. Humidity dropping later today with skies clearing out. And once those skies clear, we're in for mainly sunny conditions. Both Thursday and Friday, get outside, head outdoors, 26 degrees both days, because the weekend looking to be quite unsettled with on and off showers and storms. Today's high, 27 degrees.
4: Right now in downtown Toronto, it's 19 degrees and the rain has finally arrived. We're under some light showers. 680 News Time, 5:23.
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4: 680 News Time, 524. We've got new images of a crater created by a SpaceX rocket crash on the moon. Lisa Dwyer of the Associated Press has the details.
19: A NASA spacecraft circling the moon is providing the sharpest views yet of the crater carved by a crashing SpaceX rocket. They've released before and after photos of the impact area. The Falcon rocket's upper stage plowed into the moon 2 weeks ago after drifting through space for more than a year. The rocket launched a pair of private moon landers in 2025 as part of NASA's push to commercialize lunar exploration. Scientists say based on these new photos, the fresh crater appears to be 60 feet across and less than 10 feet deep. I'm Lisa Dwyer.
4: 680 News Time, 525, heading out east now, where officials at Nova Scotia Power say they can't explain why hacked customer data was not released as planned. The information was accessed in March 2025 by what the company has said were Russia-based actors seeking a ransom. It contained addresses, phone numbers, banking information, social insurance numbers, and other customer data. Interim Liberal leader Lane Rankin has renewed the party's call for the government to launch an independent review of the utility. This all comes after water and wastewater facilities in dozens of U.S. states were targeted in a wave of cyber attacks. However, those were supposedly carried out by suspects with links to Iran. 680 News Time, 526, your Market Minute, coming up next.
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24: After long shifts in the ER, Marcel finds calm in painting. His Aaron Park Lexus carries him across Ontario's landscapes in search of the perfect scene. Its quiet cabin, refined styling, and precision handling let him follow inspiration wherever it leads and make every trip feel less like travel and more like art in motion.

0: Now with the Market Minute, here's Mike Eppel.
1: Good morning. Seeing an early jump for the Canadian dollar. It's back above 72 cents U.S. after U.S. President Donald Trump at the 11th hour announced he was delaying 50% tariffs on about $20 billion worth of Canadian imports, saying that it's a three-day pause to allow for the deal to be completed. Made vague reference to the extension of the Keystone XL pipeline. The Canadian dollar moving up right now to 72.08 cents U.S., up by about a tenth of a cent in the early trade. Markets are trending up after what was a steep decline in the Tuesday session as Treasury and bond yields hit multi-level highs. And this raising concern about what's going on in the bond market, taking some of the steam out of the stocks. The TSX down 300 points, 0.8%. The Dow was down 116. That was 0.25%. And the NASDAQ down 355, or 1.33%. Hardest hit, Intel down 6.5%. Meta was down 4.5% as it begins its defense in a multi-state class action lawsuit happening in California related to online safety for children. The overseas trades, the Tokyo Nikkei today dropped 2,100 points, 3.2%. Frankfurt Stocks Index is steady. The price for oil this morning is up 36 cents at 85.30. U.S. President Donald Trump saying he's not talking right now to Iran about any type of peace accord. The price for gold down $10 at 44.10. Bitcoin down 150 at 64,400. At the Business Center, I'm Mike Eppel.
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0: Right now in downtown Toronto, it's 19 degrees under some light rain. 680 News Time, 5:30.
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6: It's Wednesday, August 19th. Good morning. I'm Catherine Jette.
7: I'm Paul Cook. Here's what's making news right now.
8: President Trump's tariff threats are on pause as he says a trade deal with this country is close. But the statement from this side of the border is more cautious.
9: A pedestrian has life-threatening injuries after being struck while crossing the street on Salem Road near the 401 in Ajax.
6: A 60-year-old man has died in hospital 2 days after he struck an open car door while riding an e-scooter near Driftwood and Jane.
10: Another OPP officer in Georgian Bay has been arrested and charged with sexual assault. It's the second officer charged with the offense in as many days.
11: Led by a big night from Kirk, the Blue Jays beat the Rays at the Trop and make it 11 straight losses for the Tempo. The Fever beat them at Scotiabank Arena. Sports Act 45.
1: A three-day pause for Trump tariffs on Canada, sending the Canadian dollar up in early trade. The Dow futures up 50 points, and the price for oil starting the day north of $85 a barrel, multi-week high. Business at 56.
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6: It's time for Rogers Xfinity Internet. Traffic and weather together on the ones. Jordan Kerr is at the Traffic Center. Good morning, Jordan.
12: Good morning, Catherine. Good morning, Paul. So construction on the go still on the eastbound 401. A bit of good news. It looks like all the road work through Highway 6 South and east to Guelph Line is wrapped up. There's no delay through there, and usually it causes quite the jam up, so that shouldn't be an issue any longer. From Victoria Park to Warden in the Collectors, the two left lanes are blocked off, and in the Express, the right lane blocked off. East of Warden, the transfer to the Collectors is closed. At Brimley in the Collectors, two left lanes are closed off. And from McCowan to Markham Road in the Express, two right lanes are closed off. Now that's causing a delay. East of McCowan to Markham in the Express, the other construction zones are not causing a delay. And then at Nielsen,

0: The transfer to the collectors is off limits, and from White's Road to Brock Road, the express lanes are still closed down for construction. On the westbound 401, there's a delay west of the 412 to Salem. Through Highway 25, the left lane was closed off for construction, and the southbound Highway 25 ramp to the westbound 401 closed down. No delay through there. And Toronto bound on the QEW, that construction by Cawthra is gone. Toronto bound QEW by Centennial Parkway, there were two right lanes blocked off for construction. I'm seeing delay past Fruitland right now, so that might be related to that. It's not bad at the moment, just getting a little busy. It's also raining in the area. And now with the forecast, we say good morning to meteorologist Carl Lamb.
1: And good morning, Jordan. Well, yeah, it's a pretty steady rain out into the Niagara region at this moment. That's where those heavier rain showers are. But we have some light rain for areas around downtown up towards North York, Newmarket, out towards Oshawa. You'll be getting in on some of that light, but consistent rain as we go through the next few minutes. So again, that's part of the morning and into the early afternoon before we do start to clear things out. So it should be a brighter finish to the day, and we'll get to a guaranteed high of 26 and cool down to 15 tonight. Right now, it is 19 with some light rain at Pearson. Your guaranteed high is 26.
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4: There's been a last-minute reprieve for Canadian industries bracing for punishing tariffs. U.S. President Trump has paused the 50% levies that were set to take effect at midnight as trade talks between Washington and Ottawa progress.
2: But it's not clear if the two sides have a deal in place. 680's Sophia Bavaroutsos is here live with the latest. Good morning, Sophia.
5: Good morning, Paul. U.S. President Trump appearing celebratory. He announced the pause on tariffs late last night. CNN's Brad Smith has more.
6: In a post on Truth Social, Trump claims the U.S. and Canada have reached a deal, one that appears to include the Keystone XL pipeline. He says the pause will be held for 3 days and that the deal is subject to the finalization of documents.
5: The Keystone XL pipeline was set to deliver crude oil from Alberta to Nebraska, but that was axed in 2021. It's unclear if the potential revival of the pipeline was part of negotiations or if this would be a future project. On this side of the border, though, a much more cautious tone. In a statement, Prime Minister Mark Carney says substantial progress has been made, but he adds there's still important work to be done. I've reached out to the federal government to ask if International Trade Minister Dominic LeBlanc is still in Washington and whether more negotiations are planned for today, but haven't heard back. All of this comes after businesses were set to face 50% tariffs on some Canadian goods, including those protected under the CUSMA agreement. Those could still come if a deal's not finalized by August 21st. Reporting live, Sophia Vavaroutsos, 680 News Radio.
7: 680 News Time, 534. A new poll suggests that despite being embroiled in trade turmoil with the U.S., the Mark Carney Liberals would win with nearly half of the country's support if an election were held today. According to the Toronto Star's Signal, the Liberals would win between 171 and 211 seats on nearly 44% of the vote. The poll says Pierre Poilievre's Conservatives would win between 89 and 128 seats, with 34%. They currently sit at 139 seats. Overall, the numbers suggest the Liberals have a 99% chance of winning another majority government.
2: 680 News Time, 535. Breaking news this morning from Ajax, where a pedestrian's been struck by a vehicle and is fighting for their life in hospital. 680's Carl Hansky's heading to the scene near Salem Road in the 401 and joins us live. Carl, good morning.
8: Yeah, good morning, Paul. This happened, I think, around 8:30 last night. The pedestrian was struck right on Salem Road, just north of the 401. The pedestrian rushed to hospital with life-threatening injuries, waiting for an update on their condition and also to find out if the driver involved stayed on scene or not. I believe they did. It also forced the closure of the ramp from the westbound 401 to Salem Road. That was shut down also because of this incident. I believe that ramp has now reopened. I'm headed to take a look. Reporting live off to Ajax, I'm Carl Hansky.
7: 680 News Time, 536. A 60-year-old man is dead after striking an open car door while riding an e-scooter. It happened on August 16th in the Driftwood and Jane Street area, but the victim died in hospital 2 days later. Police say a 22-year-old man had parked his vehicle and opened his driver's side door when the victim struck it. The owner of the vehicle stayed at the scene. Anyone with dash cam footage or information is asked to contact police or Crime Stoppers.
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9: News Time 536. Another OPP officer in Georgian Bay is facing sex assault charges. The second officer charged in as many days. 680's Scott Burnett's here live with what we know so far. Good morning, Scott.
10: Good morning, Paul and Catherine. Yeah, the province's police watchdog saying the charges stem from an incident alleged to have happened back in December in the township of Tay near Midland. The SIU says a woman had come forward and alleged the assault, and the alleged assault was reported back on February 24th. Sergeant Blake Hamilton of the Southern Georgian Bay Detachment was arrested on Tuesday, charged with two counts of sexual assault and two for breach of trust. This all comes after another OPP officer from the same detachment was charged with sexual assault in separate incidents involving three women. Constable Zahid Javed was arrested Monday and released on conditions. None of these allegations have been tested in court. Reporting live, Scott Burnett, 680 News Radio.
7: 680 News Time, 537. This is the day Nate Erskine Smith is expected to file papers to run in the Beaches East York ward. And a former political journalist is calling it a backup plan. Natalie Johnson is also running for the seat and uploaded a video to social media calling out the former federal MP.
11: Nate has given years of respected public service at the federal level, but this is about City Hall and serving the community between Coxwell and Vic Park at the local level, not as a stepping stone for higher political office.
7: Johnson goes on to say she is focused on community, not career. Erskine Smith represented the same ward for a decade as a Liberal MP. The municipal election is October 26th.
9: You're listening to 680 News Radio. Tropicana Field in Tampa Bay is usually a house of horrors for the Blue Jays. Just not last night. Our Simon Bennett has more on the big win over the Rays.
12: Toronto climbing back into the wild card race and mostly pitching in defense, but the Jays with 17 hits, including a big night for Alejandro Kirk.
13: And he laces this ball deep left center.
12: Kirk with three hits, that blast, also driving in three. Kazuma Okamoto and Josh Smith going deep as well in the 10-5 win. Here's Kirk.
14: I believe in this team, defense, on everything. I think we're playing really good baseball right now.
12: It's a crowded race, but for now, Toronto remains a half game back of the American League's last wild card, currently held by Texas. Four other teams within a game of that last playoff spot. Max Scherzer on the mound as the Jays look to win again tonight at the Trop. Simon Bennett, 680 News Radio.
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7: Still to come on 680 News Radio, delays on the eastbound 401 near Markham Road due to construction. You'll hear traffic and weather together.
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7: It's time for Rogers Xfinity Internet traffic and weather together on the ones. Here's Jordan Kerr.
19: And this report is brought to you by Bel Air Direct. On the eastbound 401, a lot of the construction is clearing up through Victoria Park and the collectors and through the express through Warden. Everything's open there through there now. Warden, the transfer to the collectors is open as well. From Brimley to McCowan and the collectors, two left lanes are still closed down for construction. And east to McCowan to Markham Road and the express, it's gone from two right lanes to just 1 right lane closed for construction, and the delay that was through there has just rapidly cleared. So that's good news. It's getting better as they clear everything up. Now, Nielsen in the transfer to the collectors, that's open as well. From White's Road to Brock Road, the express lanes are still closed for construction. Luckily, it's not causing a delay in the collectors. On the westbound 401, it's busy through the 412 to Salem. Through Highway 25, everything's cleared up. All the construction is gone, and the southbound Highway 25 ramp to westbound 401 is open as well. On the Toronto-bound QEW approaching Centennial Parkway, there are 2 right lanes closed off for construction. Not seeing it on camera, there's no real delay through there anymore, so it may have cleared away. The ramp to Nikola Tesla was closed as well because of that. Just waiting for the all clear from the MTO. Southbound on the 410, there's a delay forming just approaching Mayfield. Oh, not anymore. There was, so maybe you've just briefly had an issue there, but no longer. Well, it's slow from approaching Sandalwood to approaching Beauvais, then again through Williams Parkway to Queen, just building through that stretch. Traveling on the westbound QEW, there was construction through Cawthra in the right lane, so just watch out for that. Luckily, no delay. There's no shortcut for saving time, but saving money is simple. 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Next report at 5:51 with the forecast. Here's meteorologist Carl Lamb.
1: Okay, so some light rain across the GTA this morning. Definitely heavier rain out towards St. Catharines and Niagara-on-the-Lake this morning. But we still have some rain showers for areas around Markham and Oakville, Burlington as well. So slowing down the drive potentially, just depending on those conditions that you might encounter. 26 is the guaranteed high. This rain could also feature a few cells that have a few thunderstorms embedded within them as we go through the morning and into the early afternoon, and then we'll start to clear things out. Some more sunshine as we go toward the drive home, and then we'll start to cool things off tonight down to 15 with that northwesterly wind. Then for tomorrow, sun and cloud in 25. Right now it's 19 at Pearson. Your guaranteed high is 26.
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7: Could the province's teachers be starting the new school year without a contract? That could be the case. Teachers in the province still far from a new deal.
9: City's Mark McAllister reports.
20: Ontario teachers say the province is to blame for contracts not being put in place before the summer is over. Talks were stalled even before negotiations began, leaving all options, including job action, on the table.
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9: Parents and students are being told to expect the new school year to start as normal, but any possible strike or job action will be discussed in the coming weeks.
7: Still to come on News Radio Toronto, a WNBA superstar visits Toronto for the first time. We'll tell you how it went.
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7: Some light rain in spots. 19 degrees right now in downtown Toronto. Good morning. I'm Catherine Jeté.
9: I'm Paul Cook. Here are the top stories this Wednesday morning.
7: U.S. President Trump has paused the 50% tariffs that were set to take effect at midnight on a wide range of Canadian goods. On Truth Social, Trump claims Ottawa and Washington have agreed to a trade deal. Prime Minister Carney says there is still work to be done. A pedestrian is in hospital with life-threatening injuries after being struck by a vehicle on Salem Road north of the 401 in Ajax. And concern in Cottage Country, where two officers at the Georgian Bay OPP detachment are facing sexual assault allegations.
9: Time now for sports.
7: 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Good morning, Simon.
12: Hey, Catherine, good morning. The Blue Jays keeping pace in the playoffs. A rare offensive outburst at Tropicana Field. 17 hits, including 3 each from Alejandro Kirk and Nolan Clement. Kirk homered, as did Kazuma Okamoto, and Josh Smith also going yard in the 10-5 win. They're 3-0 in games Jose Soriano has started since arriving. As for the standards, Toronto's still a half game back of the last wild card, as are the Twins, who also won. The Rangers, holding that spot solo, beat Washington 5-0 thanks to 7 shutout innings from Cal Quantrill. Cleveland won. Baltimore and Detroit both lost. They're all a game off the pace. It's Max Scherzer on the mound tonight. Sportsnet 590 The Fan and Sportsnet at first pitch at 6:30. Launch the like in Scotiabank Arena. Big crowd to see Tempo Fever. The mascots unveiled, but Toronto dropped their 11th straight. Indiana led by 29 from Kelsey Mitchell, 24 from Caitlin Clark. Got the 101-95 win there in Washington tonight. Can Toronto FC win back-to-backs at home as a 7:30 kickoff against Charlotte? And word this morning that tennis star Nick Kyrgios has been suspended after testing positive for cocaine, taking full responsibility for the transgression on social media after the news went public. Kyrgios hasn't played since losing first-round doubles at Wimbledon. Sports at 15 and 45 past every hour or anytime at sportsnet.ca.
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0: Natasha Ramsahai here, Chief Meteorologist for City News. 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
7: Toronto police are asking for help finding a man wanted in a sexual assault investigation. It happened on August 16th in the University and College Street area around 6 p.m. Police say the suspect was walking towards the victim when they were sexually assaulted. The man is described as 5'4" to 5'6" with a thin build, between 50 and 55 years old. Anyone with information is asked to call the police. We're learning more about actress Hayden Panettiere's final moments. According to a police report obtained by ABC News, Panettiere's on-again, off-again boyfriend, Brian Hickerson, and his brother Zach were also inside the South Carolina apartment where she died. ABC's Liz Nagy reports.
6: We're now learning through court records that 3 days prior to Panettiere's death, a California judge denied Brian Hickerson's request to reduce a felony domestic violence conviction and expunge the case from his record. Hickerson has pleaded no contest to the charge in 2021, according to court documents. In her memoir released in May, Panettiere recalled, "One night he busts up my face so badly, I don't leave the house for weeks."
7: Panettiere died on Sunday at the age of 36. Coming up in 60 seconds, you'll hear traffic and weather together.
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7: It's time for Rogers Xfinity Internet, traffic and weather together on the ones. Here's Jordan Kerr.
19: 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On the Toronto-bound QEW approaching Centennial Parkway, looks like that construction's definitely gone. I don't see it on the camera. No delay. The ramp to Nikola Tesla is open. Now, it's busy after that over the Burlington Skyway a little bit, then again through Fairview. On the eastbound 401, there are delays starting to form east of Dixie and the Collectors and approaching the 400 in the Express. From Brimley to McCowan and the Collectors, two left lanes are are closed off for construction. They're trying to get this cleared. Now the rain's starting to start. Well, not quite in that area, but that's coming in through the area. Through the GTA, mostly in the southern portions. You'll hear more in weather in a second. Eastbound 401, then east of McCowan to Markham and the Express. Right lane blocked off due to construction. There's no delay through there anymore. And the eastbound 401 express lanes open between White's and Brock Road. That construction's cleared out. Westbound 401's gotten quite heavy from west of Brock Street to Salem. And then there's a delay through Markham Road in the Express. On the southbound 410, off and on delays from approaching Beauvais towards Williams Parkway. It was worse off even a couple of minutes ago, but it seems to be getting better for the time being. Northbound 410 is moving well. In Vaughan, there's a closure of Kirby Road west of Dufferin. It's closed off for paving. Not sure how long this is going to be closed off for, but as of now, I can see on camera it's still shut down. 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Next report at 6:01, and now with the forecast, here's meteorologist Carl Lamb.
1: Okay, so we have those rain showers moving through areas in the Niagara region that are heavier, but for us around downtown and out east and west, it's really not all that intense. It's just some light but consistent rain at this hour, and we'll have more of those rain showers and pop-up thunderstorms as we go through the morning as that cold front approaches. Once it does pass, it clears out the sky for this afternoon for the drive home. So 26 is a guaranteed high, 15 is a low tonight. You can give the fans and air conditioners a break. Should feel very nice tonight. Same deal for tomorrow. Sun and cloud in 25. Not all that humid. And then back down to 15 tomorrow night as well. And then Friday, sun and cloud in 24. But it does look like there's rain on the way for the weekend. Right now, it's 19 with light rain at Pearson. Your guaranteed high is 26.
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7: Coming up at 6 o'clock, Trump says there's a deal. Carney says there's still work to do. Conflicting information from the president and the prime minister with new U.S. tariffs now on pause.
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7: The most famous player in women's basketball was welcomed to Canada for the first time last night by a sellout crowd at Scotiabank Arena. City's Catalina Gillies reports.
13: Caitlin Clark's first game against the Toronto Tempo definitely lived up to the hype. After a sold-out game here at Scotiabank Arena, the Indiana Fever are walking away with a win. The Fever pulling away, beating the Tempo 101-95 for their fifth straight win. Kelsey Mitchell led all scorers with 29 points, while Caitlin Clark added 24 points and 7 assists. But despite the loss, there were plenty of bright spots for the Tempo, including a full-capacity crowd that came out to see one of the biggest stars in the WNBA. For the Tempo, it was a chance to continue growing the game of women's basketball in Canada.
14: We had so much fun. This was a Mother's Day gift, and what an awesome event.
15: I thought we had it. I thought they did an amazing job. I'm so proud of the Tempo. I think Toronto showed up for the Tempo, and I think they also showed up for Caitlin Clark. I think there's room for everyone.
7: The Tempo also unveiled their official mascots last night, Dot, the Arctic Hare, and Dez, the Snapping Turtle. They'll try to break their 11-game losing skid tomorrow when they head to Washington to face the Mystics. Coming up in 60 seconds, you'll hear the Market Minute.
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7: And now the Dynamic Market Minute. Here is Mike Apple.
3: Good morning. Seeing a steady start to the trading session this morning. The Canadian dollar is up after U.S. President Donald Trump announced at almost the 11th hour he was delaying 50% tariffs on Canadian products for 3 days, citing a tentative agreement to resolve the trade dispute with Canada. Says there's more talks to come and the deal needs to be finalized, and he made vague reference to an extension of the Keystone XL pipeline. The Canadian dollar is up in reaction by a tenth of a cent. It's 72.05 cents U.S. Stock futures are moving up a day after we saw the market tripped up by the Treasury trade, the U.S. Treasury yields hitting multi-year highs, worried about AI bond issuance and the U.S. burgeoning government debt north of $40 trillion now. The stock market saw the TSX down 300 points, 0.8%. Celestica was down 8% on the day. We saw the bank stocks down, and on Wall Street, the Dow Jones down 116 points, NASDAQ down 355, 1.3%, led by a sell-off for AI-related companies. Intel was down 6.5%, NVIDIA down 2.3%. Right now, we're looking at a steady start for stock futures. The Dow futures up by about 50 points. The Tokyo Nikkei lost over 2,100 points today, 3%, as tech stocks there were slammed to the canvas. The price for gold this morning down $7 at $44.13. Oil is trading up 33 cents at a multi-week high, $85.27 a barrel. And the price for Bitcoin right now down $150 at $64,400 U.S. At the Business Center, I'm Mike Apple.
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7: Right now at Pearson, light rain and 19 degrees. Downtown, also light rain and 19. 6:30 News Radio is CFTR AM Toronto. 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
9: It's Wednesday, August 19th. Good morning. I'm Paul Cook.
7: I'm Catherine Jeté. Here's what's making news right now.
23: No deal, the U.S. president says a trade agreement with this country is all but final and threatened tariffs are on pause. But Prime Minister Carney saying there's still work to be done.
29: A pedestrian rushed to hospital with life-threatening injuries after being struck on Salem Road near the 401 in Ajax.
9: With municipal elections just over 2 months away, the mudslinging has begun in Beaches, East York. Former MP Nate Erskine-Smith will officially enter the race today, while a familiar face is calling his entry a last resort.
12: Huge night for the Jays offense at the Trop as they beat the Rays, and another loss for the Tempo. Caitlin Clark's Fever got the win at Scotiabank Arena. Sports at 15.
3: Trump tariffs on pause. Markets hold steady. The Canadian dollar above 72 cents. Dow futures up 50 points. Price for oil north of $85 a barrel. Business at 26.
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9: Rogers Xfinity Internet traffic and weather together on the ones. Jordan Kerr is at the traffic center. Good morning, Jordan.
0: Good morning, Paul. Morning, Catherine. Well, a bit of construction left over. Not much, though. On the eastbound 401 around Brimley to McCown and the collectors, two left lanes are blocked off. They've been working on getting this sorted out, so hopefully it's not going to be much longer. And I'm just checking now. It looks as if they've got most of the cones up. In fact, they may have fully cleared out. The roads are quite wet out there because of the rain. It's not bad, but just be aware of that as you're out driving. On the eastbound 401 itself, it is getting busy through Dixie and the collectors and east of the 427 to east of Dixon. Westbound 401 is slow west of Brock Street to Salem. Southbound DVP delays from the 401 to Lawrence. Toronto bound QEW slow through Fairview as you come around the bend, and then delays on the eastbound Gardner heading into downtown from east of Spadina to the Jarvis ramp. Southbound 410 is backed up from Beauvais to Queen. Next report is at 6:11, and now with the forecast, here's meteorologist Carl Lamb.
1: Okay, so rain showers moving through the Niagara region. That's where it's heavier, but just some light rain for us across the GTA this morning. Not all that heavy or intense, but we will still have a few more pockets as we go through the morning and into the afternoon before it clears out. 26 is the guaranteed high, but a fresher breeze for tonight drops us down to 15 under a clear sky. Right now, it is 18 at Pearson with light rain. Your guaranteed high is 26.
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9: Tariff reprieve. Just short of the midnight deadline, U.S. President Trump declares there's a deal. But from Prime Minister Carney, not so fast.
7: 6:80's Sophia Vavaroutsos is here live as we await the details on what is on the negotiating table. Sophia.
2: Catherine, U.S. President Trump has paused the 50% tariffs that were set to be slapped on a variety of Canadian goods for 3 days. He made the announcement on his Truth Social platform late last night, saying there is a trade deal with this country that is just pending finalization. Trump's post also mentioning the Keystone XL pipeline, a project canceled 5 years ago that would have delivered Alberta crude oil to Nebraska. It's unclear if plans to revive the project are part of the trade negotiations or if this is a future discussion. A statement from Prime Minister Mark Carney doesn't mention the pipeline. It also stops short of mentioning a trade deal at all. Carney saying negotiations have made significant progress, but there's still important work to be done. Ottawa hasn't confirmed whether there are more talks planned today. There's no word on what could be included in any kind of deal. There are reports that tariffs on lumber, steel, and autos were sticking points, as well as bans on the sale of U.S. alcohol in this country. Kentucky's Democratic governor tells CNN his state's economy is suffering.
4: Donald Trump is hurting us more with his comments and attitude towards Canada especially.
2: The tariff pause will be in effect until the end of the day on August 21st. Reporting live, Sophia Vavaroutsos, 6:80 News Radio.
9: 6:80 News Time, 6:04. According to a new poll, the Federal Liberal Party would have a 99% chance to win another majority government if an election were called today. Toronto Star reports that despite the ongoing trade war with the U.S., Carney would receive nearly half of Canada's support. Between 171 to 211 seats would be claimed by the Liberals on nearly 44% of the vote, while the Conservatives would end up losing ground, only winning between 89 and 128 seats with 34% support. Pierre Poilievre's party currently hold 139 seats.
7: This is 6:80 News Radio. Breaking news from Ajax, where a pedestrian is fighting for their life after being struck by a vehicle. 6:80's Carl Hanske joins us live from the scene on Salem Road north of the 401 with the latest. Carl.
12: Yeah, it's all cleared away now, but it happened around 8:30 last night on Salem Road here, just north of the 401. The pedestrian was struck in hospital with life-threatening injuries. This is a section, if you know this part of Ajax, Salem Road here north of the 401, there's vehicles getting onto and off the highway, so they travel at a little bit of speed. I do not see any crosswalk here, so I don't know what the pedestrian was doing on the roadway. These are questions that I'm trying to find out. Reporting live in Ajax, I'm Carl Hanske.
9: 6:80 News Time, 6:05. A 60-year-old man has died after the e-scooter he was riding slammed into an open car door in North York over the weekend. It happened early Sunday morning near Jane and Driftwood. Police say he was rushed to hospital with critical injuries, where he was later pronounced. The 22-year-old driver of the parked car remained at the scene. The investigation is ongoing.
7: This is 680 News Radio. The mudslinging has begun in Toronto's Beaches East York neighborhood after a familiar name confirmed he will be adding his name to the ballot for this fall's municipal election. 680's Scott Burnett joins us live with what he's hearing. Scott.
5: Catherine, Nate Erskine-Smith confirming to City News yesterday he will be filing his nomination papers today to run for a council seat in Beaches East York, the same riding he represented in Ottawa as an MP for over a decade. Also running, former journalist Natalie Johnson. She had some choice words for Erskine-Smith in a social media video that was posted yesterday.
6: Nate Erskine-Smith, who resigned from representing Beaches East York at the federal level to run for a seat in Scarborough Southwest to pursue leadership ambitions at Queen's Park, is now circling back to Beaches East York to settle for City Hall as a backup plan.
5: Erskine-Smith ran in Ontario's Liberal leadership race into 2023, losing to Bonnie Crombie before being dropped from federal cabinet last year. Johnson spent 16 years covering Toronto City Hall as a journalist with CTV News. Other candidates running include arts and community activist Jenny Warden and former bureaucrat James Dan. The seat in Beaches East York left vacant by now former councillor Brad Bradford, who's running for mayor. The deadline to put your name on the ballot for October's municipal and council elections is this Friday. Election day is October 26th. Reporting live, Scott Burnett, 680 News Radio.
10: 680 News time, 6:07. With the start of the school year just weeks away, it's looking as though the province is teachers will be starting the year without a new contract. City's Mark McAllister reports.
11: While students would sooner slow down summer before heading back to the classroom, teachers and education workers wanted contract negotiations sped up during that time. Instead, there will be no new collective agreements once they expire at the end of August.
13: We are in pause mode, not because of our choosing, but because of this government's delays and desire to centralize power over everything in education.
11: Both sides have yet to agree on which issues should be dealt with at the central bargaining table and what should be left to negotiations at a local level. As a result, the unions have taken the matter to the Ontario Labour Relations Board, a process that could take months. Mark McAllister, City News, Queen's Park.
7: 680 News time, 6:08. A second OPP officer in Georgian Bay is facing sexual assault charges. The Special Investigations Unit alleges the incident between Sergeant Blake Hamilton and a woman happened in 2025. Hamilton was arrested and charged with 2 counts of sexual assault and 2 counts of breach of trust. It comes just a day after another officer from the same detachment was charged with similar offenses. Constable Zahid Javid was arrested and charged with sexual assault in separate incidents involving a total of 3 women.
10: 680 News time, 6:08. It was a packed house at Scotiabank Arena where Caitlin Clark's Indiana Fever made their first trip to Toronto. Our Simon Bennett has more on last night's loss for the Tempo and the big mascot reveal.
29: Yeah, what do you think of the 2 mascots? Canada's first WNBA franchise introducing Dot the Arctic Bear and Dez the Snapping Turtle at halftime. Last night, highly anticipated. Caitlin Clark, Fever jerseys all over the crowd alongside Tempo fans. Toronto hung in there, but Indiana never trailed.
14: Clark connects on a 3. Wow! Mitchell.
29: Clark with 24, Kelsey Mitchell 29 as the Fever won 101-95. Toronto's losing streak to 11 despite the return from injury for Brittany Sykes. Much love for the fans.
19: Toronto and Canada itself, the love that they give is just ridiculous. I'm really grateful for that.
29: The Tempo are in Washington tonight, followed by 2 home games in Vancouver this weekend. Simon Bennett, 680 News Radio.
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0: Coming up in 60 seconds, traffic and weather together on the ones, including heavier than usual on the westbound 401 through the 412 due to the rain.
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0: Rogers Xfinity, internet traffic and weather together on the ones. 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
5: Now, this report is brought to you by CapitalDirect.ca. Westbound on the 401, quite heavy from just west of Brock Street to Salem, all because of the rain that's heavier than usual through here. And then there are delays from Bayview to Yonge in both Express and Collectors. Southbound on the 400, slow from Shepherd to the 401, and southbound DVP is slow from the 401 to Lawrence. On the eastbound 401, that's backed up from the 410 to east of Dixie and the Collectors. From the 427 to the 400, building in both Express and Collectors. Watch out approaching Markham Road in the Express. The right lane still blocked off for construction. They're just waiting to pick up the last of the cones. No big delay through there. On the Toronto-bound QEW, it's getting busy from Fruitland to approaching Centennial Parkway, and then over the Burlington Skyway to Fairview, and eastbound on the Gardiner slow into downtown on the Jarvis Ramp. Southbound on the 410 is slow from Beauvais to Queen, and southbound on the 427, there are delays from south of Derry to the 409 ramp, which is down to a single lane for long-term construction. Take a little, pay a little. 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Next report at 6:21, and with the forecast, here's meteorologist Carl Lamb.
6: So light rain moving through right now across the GTA, and it will clear out briefly before we get into some more rain showers. And there's another batch way up north towards Cottage Country. So again, just unsettled as we go through the first part of the day, possibly into the early afternoon. But all in all, it'll start to clear out for the afternoon. So we'll get some more sunshine in here, and that northwesterly wind starting to fire up a little bit, but a little more noticeable later today. 26 for the guaranteed high, cooler tonight with a low of 15. Then for tomorrow, a nice, quiet, pleasant day, sun and cloud in 25. Right now, it is 18 at Pearson. Your guaranteed high is 26.
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0: Toronto police are investigating a pair of shootings in Etobicoke's Rexdale neighborhood early Tuesday morning. They say they were called to the area of Silverstone and Mount Olive Drives just after 7:30 a.m. yesterday.
1: Once on scene, officers located an injured man in his 40s who was taken to hospital with serious non-life-threatening injuries. City's Afia Ba has the details of another shooting in the Rexdale area just hours earlier.
7: It's the second incident of gun violence in the Etobicoke area in a matter of hours. Police are also investigating an earlier shooting where bullets struck a home and several parked vehicles around 3 a.m. Tuesday morning near Finch Avenue West and Humberline Drive. This incident is also a 10-minute drive away from the Silverstone Drive shooting.
1: Police are looking for two suspects in the Silverstone Drive shooting who they say possibly fled the scene in a black SUV.
0: Still ahead on News Radio Toronto, latest morning headlines and sports voice guy and how the Jays fared last night against the best team in the American League.
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0: Morning cloud and rain showers with isolated thunderstorms, then sunshine this afternoon. Our guaranteed high 26. Good morning. I'm Paul Cook.
1: I'm Catherine Jette. Here are the top stories right now.
0: Donald Trump hits pause on 50% tariffs on Canada just short of the midnight deadline. The U.S. president claiming on Truth Social there is a deal while granting a three-day reprieve to iron out the details. Prime Minister Carney striking a more cautious tone, saying substantial progress has been made, but important work remains. Despite the ongoing trade turmoil with the U.S., the Toronto Star's poll aggregator shows the Carney Liberals are soaring in popularity with a 99% chance of another majority. And a pedestrian's in critical condition in hospital after being struck by a vehicle in Ajax. It happened just after 8:30 last night on Salem Road north of the 401.
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0: 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Good morning, Simon.
11: Hey, Paul, good morning. Big Tuesday for the Jays in Tampa. Usually strong Nick Martinez for the Rays. Chased in the fourth inning, down 6-0. Alejandro Kirk homered, three hits, three RBIs. Kazuma Okamoto's 25th dinger, the new Jays single season record for rookies, breaking Eric Hinsky's record. Remember him? And Josh Smith went deep as well. Toronto with a 10-5 win in Tampa. That leaves them still a half game back of the last wild card in the American League, held by the Texas Rangers, who blank Washington 5-0. The Twins beat Atlanta 4-1, are also a half game back. Cleveland, Baltimore, and Detroit all one game off the pace. Max Scherzer on the mound for Game 2, 6:30 on Sportsnet 590, The Fan, and Sportsnet. Oh, how's this for a score? Milwaukee 22, Seattle nothing. Time for the largest shutout win in baseball since the late 1800s. Huge crowd at Scotiabank Arena for the Indiana Fever's first visit to Toronto Tempo. Kept it close, but the Fever left town with a 101-95 win. Kelsey Mitchell led with 29, Caitlin Clark at 24. The Tempo have now lost 11 straight. Look to end that tonight in Washington. Midweek action at home for Toronto FC tonight is a 7:30 start against Charlotte. And tennis news, a positive test for cocaine has led to a suspension for Nick Kyrgios. In a lengthy statement on social media, he says, coming to terms with the end of his career has been hard, but, quote, none of that excuses what I did. Injuries have kept him to four singles matches in 2026. Sports at 15 and 45 past every hour or anytime at sportsnet.ca.
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0: Officials are warning upcoming forecasts are signaling a higher risk of wildfires in the weeks ahead across Canada. The fight against the fires is now requiring help from across the globe. City's Ryan Campbell has more on the all-hands-on-deck approach and where those crews are going.
14: The majority are deployed in British Columbia, where officials tackling the Bald Range wildfire say the fire is now an estimated 22,000 hectares, growing 700 hectares in just one day.
15: This particular fire has had massive impacts to the community and surrounding areas. We are in an extreme drought condition right now. Since July 1st, we've received 12 millimeters of rain and nothing for August. So we're not out of the woods yet, but crews are continuing to make really good progress.
14: Meanwhile, in northwestern Ontario, the Ministry of Emergency Preparedness and Response say about 700 people are still evacuated and continue to be supported in host communities across the province. Ontario officials report 123 wildland fires across the province. Of those, 8 are not under control.
9: Rhianne Campbell, City News.
0: 680 News Time, 619. More details surfacing in the death of actress Hayden Panettiere. According to the police report obtained by ABC News, Panettiere's on-again, off-again boyfriend, Brian Hickerson, and his brother Zach were also inside the Greenville, South Carolina apartment where she died. ABC's Liz Nagy reports.
16: While the police report says Zach was, quote, very emotional while EMS were working on Hayden, Panettiere's longtime boyfriend, Brian, quote, did not become emotional until EMS declared her officially deceased. According to the report, Brian Hickerson also showed the officer the, quote, bag of medication Hayden is currently on.
0: On Monday, police said there were no signs of foul play or suspicious activity in her death, but that the investigation was still in its early stages.
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0: 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Here's Jordan Kerr.
5: This report is brought to you by Himbro on the westbound 401. It's slow going from west of Brock Street to Salem. A delay through Port Union in the Express and then slow from McCowan off and on Express and Collectors to Yonge. Southbound on the 404 DVP combination is slow from Shepherd to south of Lawrence. And southbound on the 400 is slow from south of Finch to the 401. On the Toronto bound QEW, it's slow going from Nikola Tesla off and on to Fairview. And then delays on the eastbound QEW from Mississauga Road to approaching Dixie. Eastbound on the Gardner slows east of the Humber Bridge. It bunches up through Jameson and then approaching the Jarvis Ram, so off and on delays heading into downtown. On the southbound 410, it's slow going right now from about Sandalwood to Queen, so it's all filled in through there. Southbound on the 427 is backed up, and that's from Derry to the 409 ramp that's down to a single lane for long-term construction. Eastbound 401 is slow from the 410 to east of Dixie in the Collectors, and then from the 427 to the 400 in both Express and Collectors. The construction eastbound 401 approaching Markham Road in the Express has cleared. Just noticing they have a collision at the intersection of Steeles and Torbram, or it may be construction. Regardless, is causing major delays eastbound on Steeles approaching Torbram and heavy in both directions on Torbram approaching Steeles. 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Next report at 6:31 with the forecast. Here's meteorologist Carl Lamb.
6: And, well, we've definitely got a few rain showers moving through the GTA, the heavier rain moving through the Niagara region, but we're not done. We're still waiting for this next batch of showers to roll on through, and 26 is a guaranteed high for today. We will have a few periods of sunny breaks as we go through the afternoon today, and then for tonight, it's cooler as we drop down to a low of 15. Then for tomorrow, it is sun and cloud in 25. Should be another beautiful day. Same deal for Friday, sun and cloud in 24. Wish we could say the same about the weekend. That looks like it's going to be on the wet side with rain for both Saturday and Sunday. Right now, it is 18 at Pearson. Your guaranteed high is 26.
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0: 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You'll hear what Prime Minister Carney is saying and what is now suddenly part of the talks.
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20: The Descendants is getting a new spinoff. The new film, Hidden Heroes, a Descendants story, will come to Disney Channel and Disney+ and spotlight the journeys of some of Disney's most beloved villains and sidekicks. The cast includes Darren Criss, James Monroe Iglehart, and Sherry
21: We're
20: Cola.
21: A very small room here, and I'd like to...
20: Olivia Colman is the latest to join the star-studded cast of Only Murders in the Building Season 6. The new season of the hit Hulu comedy is filming in the UK now. Disney is the parent company of Disney+, Hulu, and ABC News. Team Moms Baseball is the newest reality series coming to Paramount+. The show, produced by Kim Kardashian, follows a group of parents whose sons attend Legendary Prep Academy, a school specializing in pro baseball prep. It premieres September 24th. Michelle Franz and ABC News.
0: Still ahead, the Wednesday morning Market Minute with our senior business analyst, Mike Apple.
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0: Now the Dynamic Market Minute with our senior business analyst, Mike Apple. Good morning, Mike.
26: Hey, morning, Paul. Got a little bit of a run-up underway here for the Canadian dollar after the almost 11th hour pause on those tariffs by U.S. President Donald Trump. The Canadian dollar up by a fifth of a cent, 72.5.

0: ceasefire? The Strait of Hormuz, is it open? Is it closed? How many ships are going through? Nobody knows. And it's kind of in the fog of war still here for the energy trade. Up goes the price for oil. And of course, overnight, up went the price of the gas pumps here in the GTA to almost $1.74 per liter. Stock markets are on the rebound, at least modestly, in the early trade. We did see a fairly significant drop yesterday because of what's been going on in the bond and treasury market with yields at multi-month highs, as investors want a higher premium on bonds right now because of the burgeoning government debts. You've got uncertainty about inflation. The demand from corporate bond issuance, specifically related to artificial intelligence, has led to some sky-high yields here. The U.S. 30-year Treasury is at a multi-year high, in fact. That had the Dow Jones yesterday down 116 points. This morning, the Dow futures back up right now by 4 points. Not exactly giving much in the way of positivity. The NASDAQ futures down 53. The TSX coming off a loss of 300. The price for gold this morning's up $1.40 at $44.22 an ounce. At the Business Center, I'm Mike Uppel.
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4: Right now, 18 degrees with rain, Humidex 23. 680 News Time, 6:30.
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6: It's Wednesday, August 19th. Good morning. I'm Catherine Jeté.
4: I'm Paul Cook. Here's what's making news right now.
7: This country dodges 50% tariffs from the U.S., at least for now, but there is mixed messaging on the status of a trade deal with Canada's largest partner.
8: Volatile trade talks aren't hurting the Liberals. Polling data shows if a federal election was held today, Prime Minister Mark Carney would come out on top and keep his majority government.
9: A pedestrian has life-threatening injuries after being struck while crossing the street on Salem Road near the 401 in Ajax.
10: The Jays keeping pace for that last wild card. They open their series at Tampa with a win last night. And a packed house at Scotiabank Arena saw the Fever beat the Tempo. Sports at 45.
11: Canadian dollar seeing an early bounce with the latest Trump tariffs on pause for 3 days. Stock futures showing a cautious tone on Wall Street. Lots of worries, though, about what's going on in the Treasury and bond markets. Business at 56.
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6: It's time for Rogers Xfinity Internet. Traffic and weather together on the ones. Here's Jordan Kerr.
12: Well, a new issue on the westbound 401. Apparently around Thixon, the right lane blocked off with a stalled vehicle. Now, it's heavy before that. This actually might be before Stevenson because the delay right now is from Ritson to approaching Stevenson. The right lane blocked off with a stalled vehicle. If you're there, could update us. It'd be appreciated. A free call star 680, but I think MTO just got their location wrong. It's slow after that, approaching the 412 to Salem, and then delays from Markham Road to Young in both Express and Collectors, and from Keel Express 400 Collectors to Dixon. Southbound 404 DVP delays from Shepherd to south of Lawrence and slowing south of Don Mills, and eastbound on the 401, there are delays from the 410 to east of Dixie and the Collectors, and then approaching the 427 to the 400 Express and Collectors, and then slow through Keel and the Collectors. Now we say good morning to Craig Gear.
13: Hey, good morning, Jordan. So not many things happening on the routes that I'm looking at, but it is slow in spots. Toronto bound QEW through Nikola Tesla, and then approaching the Burlington Skyway through to Fairview, Mississauga Road to approaching Dixie. But that eastbound Gardner is pretty much filled in from about Park Lawn to Jameson. The rest is in good shape. With the forecast, here's Carl Lamb.
14: Okay. Hi, Craig. Well, we've got temperatures getting up to a guaranteed high of 26 today. We have those rain showers moving.

0: On through. It's dried out a bit, but it's not completely done with us just yet. We'll still have a few spotty showers, but the chances for rain continue to drop as we go throughout the day. And then for tonight, that northwesterly wind will pick up. It clears out some of the humidity. We're down to an overnight low of 15. Right now it's 18 at Pearson. Your guaranteed high is 26.
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1: Do we have a deal? Planned U.S. tariffs are on pause for 3 days after the U.S. president said a trade agreement is all but final. But the leader of this country appears a little more cautious.
3: 680's Sophia Vavoutsos is here live with the latest developments. Sophia.
4: Paul, U.S. President Trump says yes, there is a deal with a celebratory post on his Truth Social platform. The late night announcement saw Trump pause the planned 50% tariff on some goods from this country for 3 days so the agreement can be finalized. But a statement from the prime minister says there's still important work to be done despite substantial progress. Carney stopped short of mentioning any agreement. If there is one, it's unclear what could be in it. Trump's post mentioned a potential revival of the Keystone XL pipeline, which was canceled in 2021. The president didn't clarify whether this is part of ongoing negotiations or a future discussion. Reported sticking points for a trade agreement include U.S. tariffs on Canadian steel, lumber, and autos. And on the U.S. side, ongoing bans on the sale of American alcohol in this country. Kentucky's Democratic governor tells CNN the alcohol bans are hitting the U.S. economy.
5: Canada is Kentucky's number one trading partner, and they've been a good trading partner. But because he has demeaned them, because he has questioned their sovereignty, they've taken Kentucky bourbon off their shelves, which hurts our economy. And honestly, every Canadian deserves good Kentucky bourbon.
4: The federal government has not confirmed whether there are more negotiations planned for today. Reporting live, Sophia Vavoruzzo, 680 News Radio.
1: 680 News Time, 634. The trade war with the U.S. does not appear to have negatively affected public support for the Mark Carney Liberals. In fact, just the opposite, according to the latest polling data. 680's Scott Burnett is here live with a look at the numbers. Scott.
6: Yeah, Catherine, if a federal election was held today, Prime Minister Mark Carney would keep his job and likely his majority government. That, according to The Signal, the Star's poll aggregator, it suggests Carney's Liberals would take between 171 and 211 seats on nearly 44% of the vote, while Pierre Poilievre's Conservatives would win 89 to 128 seats with 34%. They currently sit at 139. Seats. Overall, the numbers suggesting the Liberals would have a 99% chance of winning another majority. The research organization behind The Signal says Carney's numbers have been rising substantially since his middle powers speech in Davos, Switzerland back in January, and that Canadians have been tolerating the effects of Trump's trade war reasonably well. The Conservatives, on the other hand, have seen a slow erosion of support across the country with the largest drops in Alberta and BC. Note, these conclusions aren't from direct polling. Rather, The Signal takes past polls from various firms to forecast future results. Reporting live, Scott Burnett, 680 News Radio.
3: 680 News Time, 830. Make that 636. Breaking news from Ajax this morning, where a person has been rushed to hospital in critical condition after being struck by a vehicle. It happened last night on Salem Road north of the 401. 680's Carl Hanske's there and joins us live. Carl.
7: Yeah, Paul, was around 8:30 last night when the pedestrian was struck by a vehicle here on Salem Road just north of the 401 in Ajax. Residents tell me crossing here is quite dangerous due to the constant stream of vehicles coming off and on the highway.
8: Yeah, that's right. It's the speeding, right?
9: Yes, busy. It's the car just drive really fast here. Yeah.
7: Make sure nervous crossing the street?
9: I have to watch carefully before I walk.
7: The pedestrians rushed to hospital with life-threatening injuries. We're awaiting an update on their condition. I'm told the driver did remain on scene. It's unclear if any charges will be laid. Reporting live in Ajax, I'm Carl Hanske.
1: 680 News Time, 636. A 60-year-old man has died in hospital days after an e-scooter crash in North York. The victim was riding the device early Sunday morning in the Jane and Driftwood area when police say he hit the open door of a parked car. The 22-year-old driver of the vehicle stayed at the scene. The victim was rushed to hospital where he died yesterday. Anyone with information or dash cam footage is asked to contact police.
3: You're listening to 680 News Radio. The race for the City Hall seat in Beaches, East York, is heating up after former MP Nate Erskine-Smith announced he plans to run. Former TV journalist Natalie Johnson, who is also running for the seat, posted a video to social media saying Erskine-Smith is adding his name to the ballot as a, quote, last resort.
10: Representing Beaches East York at City Council is my first choice, not a last resort. It's time for fresh voices. Let's choose change together, because City Hall is not a backup plan.
3: Erskine Smith represented Beaches East York for decades as a Liberal MP. He has twice tried to run for the leadership of the Ontario Liberals. The municipal election is October 26th.
1: 6:30 News Time 6:37, just days after an OPP officer in Georgian Bay was charged with sexual assault. A second officer at the same detachment has been charged with the same crime. The Special Investigations Unit says the alleged assault happened to a woman in December of 2025. The OPP report the accusation against the officer a few months later. The SIU arrested and charged Sergeant Blake Hamilton with two counts of sexual assault and two counts of breach of trust. Earlier this week, Constable Saheed Javid was charged with sexual assault in separate incidents involving a total of three women. Both officers worked at the Southern Georgian Bay OPP detachment.
3: 6:30 News Time, 6:38. The Blue Jays open their big road trip with another win. Our Simon Bennett has the latest on the race to a wild card.
11: Toronto bats with one of their biggest nights of the year.
12: A two-strike, two-run homer for Alejandro Kirk.
13: Long way to left center, and there it goes.
12: Home run, Josh Smith, and the Blue Jays get to double digits.
11: Jays 10, Rays 5. The bats waking up. An even better sign as the Jays' big August continues. Shai Davidi of Sportsnet Central.
14: If the Blue Jays can layer that in with the other elements, then this offense has a chance to be more like the one they anticipated having coming into the season.
11: The Jays and Minnesota Twins begin today a half game back of Texas for the last American League wild card. Three other teams a full game out. This race will remain crowded through September. The series continues tonight. Simon Bennett, 680 News Radio.
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1: Still to come on 6:30 News Radio, a stalled vehicle on the westbound 401 near Stevenson. It's causing some delays. You'll hear traffic and weather together.
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1: It's time for Rogers Xfinity Internet. Traffic and weather together on the ones. Here's Jordan Kerr.
18: And this report is brought to you by Canadian Tire. A westbound on the 401 approaching Stevenson. The right lane is blocked off with a stalled vehicle. It's backed up now from Harmony to approaching Stevenson. And then there are delays through the 412 to Salem, from Markham Road to Yonge Express to Avenue and the Collectors, and approaching Keele and both Express and Collectors to Dixon. On the eastbound 401, it's slow going from east of Dixie through to east of the 400 in both Express and Collectors, and then filling in through Keele and both Express and Collectors. That's likely going to be one big slowdown in the next couple of minutes. Southbound on the 404, it's moving well until you hit Shepherd. It's slow from approaching Shepherd down to south of Lawrence on the DVP, and slowing again south of Don Mills as you head towards the Bayview Bloor Ramp. Now here's Craig Gear.
19: Got a delay on the Toronto bound QEW from past Nikola Tesla to Brant, and then it's not too bad until Mississauga Road, where it slows to approaching Dixie. So that's where it's starting to fill in here. And then the eastbound Gardner slow from approaching Parkline to about Jamison. You've got a delay on the southbound 427 from south of the 407 down to that single-lane construction on the ramp to the 409, which is long-term. And the southbound 400 delays from south of Finch to the 401. Canadian Tire's big back-to-class Big Red Sale is on. 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With the forecast, Carl M.
0: All right, so a lot of the rain has started to clear out of the GTA, even of that heavier rain through the Niagara region starting to work its way into western New York. But all in all, we still have some showers still in the mix as we go through the morning, and temperatures will get up to 26 because we get some more sunshine for the afternoon, and that northwesterly wind helps to kind of clear out the humidity and the cloud cover too. And then for tonight, down to a low of 15. Then for tomorrow, it is sun and cloud, a very pleasant day, and up to 25. Right now, it is 18 at Pearson. Your guaranteed high is 26.
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1: Opening statements have begun in a landmark case against Meta, the social media company that owns Facebook, Instagram, and WhatsApp, alleging it designed a harmful product for young users.
3: ABC's Mike Dubusky has more.
20: We're talking about the very design of Facebook and Instagram, features like infinite scrolling. There's also push notifications that light up your phone. Some studies have shown they have a dopamine response in the brain as well. The cumulative effect of this, according to these lawsuits, has been that the consumer is worse off. And what's more, these cases allege that Meta knew these features were harmful and went ahead with them anyway.
3: Several state attorneys general have accused Meta of knowing their product was dangerous and lying about it.
1: 680 News Time, 6:44.
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1: It's cloudy, 18 degrees right now in downtown Toronto. Good morning. I'm Catherine Jeté.
3: I'm Paul Cook. Here are the top stories this Wednesday morning.
1: Tariffs on pause. U.S. President Trump announced at the last minute that the 50% levies that were set to take effect at midnight will be paused for 3 days after negotiators reached a deal. Prime Minister Carney says progress is being made towards a trade deal, but there is still some work to do. Salem Road, north of the 401 in Ajax, is the scene of a serious incident that saw a pedestrian struck by a vehicle and rushed to hospital in critical condition last night. There were road closures after the incident, but they have since reopened. And in North York, a 60-year-old man has died after he was in an e-scooter crash. Police say he was riding the e-scooter Sunday morning when he hit the door of a parked car. He died in hospital 2 days later.
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11: You know, Catherine, the Jays usually hate playing in Tropicana Field. Not last night, putting up 10 on the Rays. Alejandro Kirk with a three-hit night, went deep and drove in three. Kazuma Okamoto and Josh Smith also with home runs as Toronto doubled Tampa 10-5. Tonight leaves them a half game out of the last wild card in the American League alongside Minnesota. The Rangers holding that spot on their own after the 5-0 win over Washington. The Guardians, Baltimore, and Detroit all a game back, and Seattle three off the base after Milwaukee blasted them 22-0. It's Max Scherzer on the mound as the Jays look to do it again. 6:30 on Sportsnet, 590 The Fan and Sportsnet. Huge crowd at Scotiabank Arena saw the Toronto Tempo hang in there with Indiana, but the Fever never trailed. Kelsey Mitchell, 29. Caitlin Cook, Clark, 24. As the Fever beat Toronto 101-95, the Tempo's losing streak at 11. This starts a busy week. They're in Washington tonight. Toronto FC have back-to-back wins just once since Robin Fraser took over as manager before last season. Can he do it tonight? Tough test against Charlotte, 7:30 at BMO Field. And big tennis news today. Nick Kyrgios suspended after testing positive for cocaine found in a sample taken from late June. He's only played four singles matches this year. In a statement, Kyrgios says he made a huge mistake and will step away from online and public life to get himself right. Sports at 15 and 45 past every hour or anytime at sportsnet.ca.
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25: Toronto police are warning the public about an ongoing scam in which criminals are posing as employees of legitimate telecom companies. Investigators say scammers call claiming to be from your telecom provider offering a free cell phone. Using your account details, they order the new phone and have it delivered to you. And then they claim the device was sent in error and provide you with a return shipping label. The victim believes they're sending the new phone back to the provider, but instead, it's sent to the fraudster, and the victim is then held responsible for the cost of a new phone. A recent Toronto police investigation into this type of fraud recovered a number of cell phones and other electronic devices worth tens of thousands of dollars. You're being reminded never to share account passwords with anyone and be wary of unsolicited calls offering discounts or free devices. Alberta's premier believes pro-separation influence campaigns with possible links to Russia are being amplified across her province. Danielle Smith tells Omni TV she doesn't believe the bot network activity has reached a criminal level. Smith, citing disinformation monitoring tool Cypher AI, as well as security briefings from CSIS and the RCMP. According to the research group Disinfo Watch, foreign actors from Russia and the U.S. have been using Alberta's separation debate to weaken public trust in democratic institutions. Coming up in 60 seconds, traffic and weather together.
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25: It's time for Rogers Xfinity Internet traffic and weather together on the ones. Here's Jordan Kerr.
18: This report's brought to you by Frank Leo. Ongoing issues on the westbound 401 approaching Stevenson. The right lane's blocked off with a stalled vehicle, so it's heavily backed up approaching Harmony to approaching Stevenson. Then it's slow through the 412 to Salem from Markham Road to, or actually from McCowan to Yonge in the Express and to Avenue in the Collectors, and then approaching Keele in both Express and Collectors to Dixon. Eastbound 401 slowing east of Highway 6 North, and then delays south of Pearson through to the 400 Express and Collectors, and busy east of Keele and the Collectors. Southbound on the 404, delays from south of Finch onto the Don Valley Parkway to south of Lawrence, and then slow going approaching Don Mills to south of it. And on city streets in Vaughan, there's a closure of Kirby Road west of Dufferin. It's closed both ways for paving. Now here's Craig Gear.
19: Got a delay on the Toronto bound QEW past Nikola Tesla to about Brampton, then Mississauga Road to Dixie, eastbound Gardner Slope Park Lawn to Jamison. Southbound 427, it's the long-term construction down to a single lane on the ramp to the 409, jamming things up. from about south of the 407 right now. This is going to be with us till the end of November, remember. And eastbound 403 is slow from 6 South to approaching Aberdeen, and the south 410 from Sandalwood to Queen. Frank Leo of REMAX has a multi-million dollar marketing system that gets you more. 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With the forecast, Carl M.
0: Okay, so we're waiting for this cold front to drape on through. It's back towards Kincardine right now, and it's going to swing through as we go throughout the day today. And once we get into the afternoon, well, that's going to lead to more sunshine getting into the GTA. 26 is a guaranteed high. That rain, well, looks like it's going to run out of steam for the late morning, actually. And so it should be drier for the second half of the day. And then we're down to 15 for tonight. You can give the fans and air conditioners a bit of a break because, well, the humidity is lower tonight, and it will be even cooler up north. Then for tomorrow, sun and cloud in 25 and sun and cloud in 24 for Friday. But heads up for the weekend. Looks like we do have some rain for Saturday. That could be the steadier day for the rain and also for Sunday. Right now, it is 18 at Pearson. Your guaranteed high is 26.
25: Coming up at 7 o'clock, tariffs on pause. But is there a trade deal done? It depends whether you ask the U.S. president or our prime minister. You'll hear the latest.
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25: It's been a week and a half since a New York grandmother went missing in Vegas, and now her family says they're receiving disturbing messages from her phone. ABC's Faith Abube has more.
13: 63-year-old Alyssa Goods was in Vegas visiting a friend who says she left to go to a nearby drugstore on August 8th and never came back. Goods' niece kept calling her on cell phone. Days later, someone answered, hung up, and started texting, claiming to be Goods and asking for Bitcoin. The family says they've gotten nowhere with Las Vegas police.
14: Reaching out to the detective only for her to tell me my aunt wasn't a priority.
13: Las Vegas police telling our New York station that the case is an active missing persons investigation.
25: The missing woman's daughter has now traveled to Las Vegas to speak with police in person. Coming up in 60 seconds, you'll hear the Market Minute.
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25: And now the Dynamic Market Minute. Here is Mike Apple.
17: Hey, Catherine, good morning. We're coming into the Wednesday trade with the spotlight on. Market reaction from the Trump delay, sort of 3 days in the tariff threat. Now, just before 11 o'clock last night, literally almost at the 11th hour, the reprieve on further tariffs on Canadian exports, sending the Canadian dollar up by a fifth of a cent this morning at 72.11 cents U.S. The rest of the market more transfixed by what's going on in the U.S. U.S. Treasury trade, with the U.S. 30-year Treasury yield now at a 20-year high. Yields have been going up all week here in Canada, too, which could lead to higher mortgage and borrowing costs here in the not-too-distant future. All this coming back to the risk of inflation, the demand from or the sale of bonds into the market from artificial intelligence companies, and ongoing risk assessment on government debts, which has sent borrowing costs to multi-month, if not multi-year highs. Stock markets yesterday saw a nosedive as a result. The TSX was down 300 points. The NASDAQ was down 355. So far this morning, NASDAQ and Dow futures are holding pretty close to break even, but I am seeing a little bit more downward pressure on some of those previously high-flying tech names. Intel is down another 1.6% pre-market. It was down 6.5% yesterday. Micron's down 0.5%. SanDisk also down 0.5%, and shares of Apple down by 0.1%. Overseas, overnight, the Tokyo Nikkei lost 2,100 points, just over 1.25%. The Eurozone markets are flat. Price for oil starting the day at $85.82. That's the highest price we've seen for the month of August so far, up 88 cents. U.S. President Donald Trump, saying on Truth Social, he has no scheduled talks planned with Iran related to the war in the Middle East. The Canadian dollar, as mentioned, 72.11. Price for gold up $2.50 at $44.23 an ounce U.S. At the Business Center, I'm Mike Eppel.
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25: Right now downtown, it's cloudy, 18 degrees. 6:80 News Radio is CFTR AM Toronto at 7 o'clock.
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3: It's Wednesday, August 19th. Good morning. I'm Paul Cook.
25: I'm Catherine Jette. Here's what's making news right now.
23: U.S. President Trump's tariff threats are on pause as he says a trade deal with this country is close. But the statement from this side of the border is more cautious.
24: A pedestrian is critical after being struck by a vehicle on Salem Road near the 401 in Ajax.
30: Just another lesson to pedestrians, watch your surroundings.
24: This is Carl Hansky on scene.
31: An OPP officer in Georgian Bay has been arrested and charged with sexual assault. It's the second officer charged with the offense from the same division in as many days.
32: Great start for the Blue Jays road trip. A 10-5 win in Tampa, and the Temple off to Scotiabank Arena to the Fever. Sports at 15.
17: Cautious tone for morning markets. U.S. stock futures are steady. Canadian dollar climbing on the Trump tariff pause. Price for oil at its highest price of the month. Business at 26.
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3: Rogers Xfinity Internet traffic and weather together on the ones. Here's Jordan Kerr.
18: Westbound on the 401 approaching Stevenson. We have the right lane blocked off all because of a stalled vehicle. Very heavy approaching Harmony to approaching Stevenson going through Oshawa. After that, there are delays approaching the 412 to Salem, approaching Kennedy to Yonge Express to Avenue and the Collectors, and then approaching Keele Express and Collectors to Dixon. Eastbound on the 401, delays east of Highway 6 North and then slow from south of Pearson to the 400 in both Express and Collectors, and then slow through Keele and the Collectors. Now here's Craig Gear.
19: Slow on the Toronto Bound QBW past Nikola Tesla to about Fairview, and then Really not busy until Mississauga Road slows to approaching Dixie and the eastbound Gardner from Humber Bridge to Jamison. And the southbound 427 improving as it usually does. It gets busy and then it relaxes a bit. It's now slow from about Derry down to that ramp to the 409. With the forecast, Carl Lamb.
0: We'll have some morning rain showers across the GTA. They have started to taper off and fade away, too. But a guaranteed high for us today of 26 degrees. And we get some more sunshine for the afternoon. It looks like it's trending towards a drier second half of the day. And that northwesterly wind will be around 20 to 30 kilometers per hour, pulling in some fresher air. So for tonight, we're down to a low of 15 under a clear sky. Right now, it's 18 and mostly cloudy at Pearson. Your guaranteed high is 26.
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3: There has been a last-minute reprieve for Canadian industries bracing for punishing tariffs. U.S. President Trump has paused the 50% levies that were set to take effect at midnight as trade talks between Washington and Ottawa progress.
25: But it's not clear if the two sides have a deal in place. 680 Sophia Vavaruzos is here live with the latest. Sophia.
5: Catherine, U.S. President Trump appearing celebratory. He announced the pause on the planned 50% tariffs late last night. CNN's Brad Smith has more.
7: In a post on Truth Social, Trump claims the U.S. and Canada have reached a deal, one that appears to include the Keystone XL pipeline. He says the pause will be held for 3 days and that the deal is subject to the finalization of documents.
5: The pipeline was set to deliver crude oil from Alberta to Nebraska, but was axed in 2021. It's unclear if the potential revival was part of negotiations or if this would be a future project. On this side of the border, though, a much more cautious tone. In a statement, Prime Minister Mark Carney says substantial progress has been made, but adds there is still important work to be done. I've reached out to the federal government to ask if the international trade minister is still in Washington and whether more negotiations are planned for today, but have not heard back. All of this comes after businesses were set to face 50% tariffs on some Canadian goods, including those under the CUSMA agreement, and those could still come if a deal is not finalized by the end of the day on August 21st. Reporting live, Sophia Vavaruzos, 680 News Radio.
3: 680 News Time, 7:04. A poll aggregator suggests that despite being embroiled in the trade turmoil with the U.S., the Carney Liberals would win nearly half of the country's support if an election were held today. According to the Toronto Star's Signal, the Liberals would win between 171 and 211 seats on nearly 44% of the vote. The aggregator also says Pierre Poilievre's Conservatives would win between 89 and 128 seats with 34%. They currently sit at 139. Overall, the numbers suggest the Liberals have a 99% chance of winning another majority government.
25: 680 News Time, 7:05. Breaking news from Ajax, where a pedestrian has been struck by a vehicle and is fighting for their life in hospital. 680's Carl Hanske's at the scene on Salem Road, north of the 401, and joins us live. Carl.
24: Yeah, Catherine was right here on Salem Road, just by the 401, where the pedestrian was struck by a vehicle at around 8:30 last night. Residents say because there are cars constantly getting on and off the highway here, walking here is...
8: Oh, it's scary, for sure.
9: People racing through the red lights all the time. This is not the first incident here. There's been multiple along this stretch.
8: You gotta watch. They're bigger than you. You know, the car's gonna hit you. Get out of the way.
24: It's happened to you?
8: Yeah, it has.
24: The pedestrian was rushed to hospital with life-threatening injuries. We're waiting an update on their condition. It's unclear if any charges have been laid against the driver. It's all still under investigation. Reporting live on Salem Road in Ajax, I'm Carl Hanske.
3: 680 News Time, 7:06. A 60-year-old man is dead after striking an open car door while riding an e-scooter. It happened on August 16th in the Driftwood and Jane Street area, but the victim died in hospital 2 days later. Police say a 22-year-old man had parked his vehicle and opened his driver's side door when the victim struck it. The owner of the vehicle remained at the scene. Anyone with dash cam footage or information is asked to contact police or Crime Stoppers.
25: A 70-year-old is in hospital after being struck by a transit bus in Brampton. It happened in the Highway 50 and Cottrell area just before 5:30 this morning. Peel Police say the victim was taken to hospital with minor injuries. There are road closures in the area for the investigation.
3: You're listening to 680 News Radio. Another OPP officer in Georgian Bay is facing sex assault charges. The second officer charged in as many days. 680 Scott Burnett has what we know so far.
31: The province's police watchdog says the charges stem from an incident alleged to have happened back in December in the township of Tay near Midland. The SIU says a woman had come forward and the alleged assault was reported back on February 24th. Sergeant Blake Hamilton of the Southern Georgian Bay Detachment was arrested Tuesday and charged with two counts of sexual assault and 2-4 breach of trust. This all comes after another OPP officer from the same detachment was charged with sexual assault in separate incidents involving three different women. Constable Zahi Javed was arrested on Monday and released on conditions. None of these allegations have been tested in court. Scott Burnett, 680 News Radio.
25: 680 News Time 707, a former political journalist is calling Nate Erskine-Smith's run in the Beaches East York ward a backup plan. Natalie Johnson is also running for the council seat. She uploaded a video to social media calling out the former federal MP.
1: Nate has given years of respected public service at the federal level, but this is about City Hall and serving the community between Coxwell and Vic Park at the local level, not as a stepping stone for higher political office.
25: Johnson goes on to say she is focused on community, not career. Erskine-Smith represented the same lakefront ward for a decade, but as a Liberal MP, the municipal election is October 26th.
3: 680 News Time, 7:08. Tropicana Field in Tampa Bay is usually a house of horrors for the Blue Jays, but as we hear from our Simon Bennett, not last night.
32: Toronto climbing back into the wild card race and mostly pitching in defense, but the Jays with 17 hits, including a big night for Alejandro Kirk.
2: Oh, and he laces this ball deep left center.
32: Kirk with three hits, that blast, also driving in three. Kazuma Okamoto and Josh Smith going deep as well in the 10-5 win. Here's Kirk.
4: I believe in this team, defense, on everything. I think we're playing really good baseball right now.
32: It's a crowded race, but for now, Toronto remains a half game back of the American League's last wild card, currently held by Texas. Four other teams within a game of that last playoff spot. Max Scherzer on the mound as the Jays look to win again tonight at the Drop. Simon Bennett, 680 News Radio.
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10: I was a competitive skater, and that journey took me to the Olympics. After I retired, I found tennis. Aging does not mean slowing down. It just means being smart about your movement and equipment. And that's where Kintec comes in. They listened, they were attentive, and they were able to provide solutions. Staying active means my independence and my freedom. Kintec enabled me to have longevity in the things that I enjoy doing.
3: Coming up in 60 seconds, traffic and weather together on the ones, including a stalled vehicle on the westbound 401 approaching Stevenson.
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18: This report is brought to you by Lexus of Oakville. Westbound on the 401, approaching Stevenson. The right lane's blocked off with a stalled vehicle. It's backed up from approaching Harmony to approaching Stevenson. Then delays through the 412 to Salem, from McCowan to Bayview, Express and Collectors, and then through Avenue Road, both Express and Collectors, and then approaching Keel, Express and Collectors to Dixon. Southbound on the 404 DVP combination is slow from Finch to south of Lawrence, through Don Mills, and again approaching approaching Richmond. Eastbound 401 bunches up east of Highway 6 North, and then slow from south of Pearson to the 400 in both Express and Collectors, and again through Keele and the Collectors. A new collision on the eastbound 401 ramp to Brock Street in Whitby. The right lane is blocked off as you come around that bend, so just be careful through there. And some flashing lights there. It looks like a tow on scene, so just be careful. People taking that ramp very slowly because it's in a very tricky spot. Again, that's the eastbound 401 ramp to Brock Street. Right lane closed off because of a collision. Now here's Craig Gear.
19: Got a delay or two on some of the routes here, QEW and the Gardner. So Toronto bound slow past Nikola Tesla to about Brent, Mississauga Road to approaching Dixie. It's slow, and then eastbound Gardner from Parkline to Jamison. Also slow on the eastbound 403, but not bad. Just a bit busy through the Link and then again through Aberdeen. And southbound 427 is busy at Derry down to the 409 ramp down to a single lane for the long-term construction, and then Beauvais to Queens. So southbound 400, that's slow as well near the bottom from about south of Shepherd to the 401, and mostly people are trying to go eastbound on that eastbound 401 ramp. Experience Lexus Luxury. Lease a 2026 TX350 Luxury Package from Lexus of Oakville from 3.9% for up to 48 months. See lexusofoakville.ca. With the forecast, here's Carl Lamb.
0: Okay, so temperatures getting up to 26 later today after the clouds and then a light rain for the morning rolls out. It really should be drier as we go toward the mid-morning by about 9 to 10 o'clock. And then for the rest of the day, again, that northwesterly wind starts to come in, flushes out some of the humidity. Not that there's a ton of it, but it is definitely more comfortable for the drive home and then for tonight as well. 15 will be the overnight low. And then for tomorrow, sunshine and a little bit of cloud cover in the mix, and 25 degrees. Really should be a nice and peaceful, quiet Thursday. Right now it's 18 and mostly cloudy at Pearson. Your guaranteed high is 26.
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25: Over to 680 Senior Business Analyst Mike Eppel.
17: Seeing a little bit of traction this morning for the Canadian dollar, Catherine, following the U.S. President's last-minute pause on new tariffs against Canadian exports. The dollar's up by a fifth of a cent this morning at 72.09 cents U.S. Stock futures are holding steady a day after we saw a fairly turbulent Tuesday on the equity markets, with the TSX down 300 points. Yesterday, the NASDAQ was down 355. Right now, the Dow futures up 30 and the NASDAQ futures down 32. Spotlight continues to be on the rising treasury and bond yields, which have put pressure on the equity markets for the past three trading sessions. Price for oil this morning is up 84 cents at its highest level for August, $85.78 a barrel U.S. At the Business Center, I'm Mike Eppel.
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3: Morning cloud and rain showers with isolated thunderstorms, then sunshine this afternoon. Our guaranteed high, 26. Good morning. I'm Paul Cook.
25: I'm Catherine Jette. Here are the top stories right now.
3: Last minute reprieve on tariffs. President Trump announces Canada and the U.S. have a deal, but Prime Minister Carney says there's still work to do. Trade turmoil with Trump, but a political boost for Carney. The Toronto Star's poll aggregator gives his Liberal Party a 99% chance of winning another majority government. And a 60-year-old man has died in hospital after crashing into an open car door on Sunday while driving an e-scooter in the Driftwood and Jane Street area.
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32: Well, the Blue Jays keeping pace in the playoffs. A rare offensive outburst at Tropicana Field. 17 hits, including three each from Alejandro Kirk and Erdy Clement. Kirk, Kazuma Okamoto, and Josh Smith all going yard in the 10-5 win. That's Jose Soriano's first win as a Jay. They're 3-0 when he starts, though, since arriving. As for the standings, Toronto's still a half game back in the last wild card, as are the Twins, who won as well. The Rangers holding that spot on their own. They beat Washington 5-0. Cleveland won. Baltimore and Detroit both lost. Those three teams, one game off the pace. Seattle, three back after falling to Milwaukee 22-0. It's Max Scherzer against Drew Masmussen on the mound for Game 2. Sportsnet 590, the fan, and Sportsnet have first pitch at 6:30. Launch the like at Scotiabank Arena. Big crowd to see the Fever. The mascots unveiled. That's Dot the Arctic Hare and Des the Snapping Turtle. But Toronto dropped to 11th straight. Indiana led by 29 from Kelsey Mitchell, 24 from Caitlin Clark. The Fever got the 101-95 win. Tempo looked to finally get over the hump in Washington tonight. Can Toronto FC win back-to-backs at home? Their second meeting this season with Charlotte at 7:30. And word this morning, the tennis star Nick Kyrgios has been suspended after testing positive for cocaine, taking full responsibility for the transgression on social media after the news went public. Kyrgios hasn't played since losing first-round doubles at Wimbledon. Sportsnet, 15 and 45 past every hour, or anytime at sportsnet.ca.
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1: 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A man in his 30s is in hospital suffering from a gunshot wound, and Toronto police are trying to determine where it happened. The man walked himself into hospital around 10 last night. His injuries considered not life-threatening. No suspect description. Anyone with information is asked to contact police or Crime Stoppers. We're learning more about actress Hayden Panettiere's final moments. According to a police report, her on-again, off-again boyfriend Brian Hickerson and his brother Zach were also inside the South Carolina apartment where she died. ABC's Liz Nagy reports.
9: We're now learning through court records that 3 days prior to Panettiere's death, a California judge denied Brian Hickerson's request to reduce a felony domestic violence conviction and expunge the case from his record. Hickerson has pleaded no contest to the charge in 2021, according to court documents. In her memoir, released in May, Panettiere recalled, "One night, he busts up my face so badly, I don't leave the house for weeks."
1: Panettiere died Sunday at the age of 36. Coming up in 60 seconds, traffic and weather together on the ones, including the extended forecast. 680 News Time, 7:20.
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1: 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Rogers Xfinity Internet traffic and weather together on the ones. Here's Jordan Kerr.
2: This report's brought to you by Vertical CPA. Ongoing issues on the westbound 401 just before Stevenson. The right lane is blocked off with a stalled vehicle, and it's backed up from just before Harmony to approaching Stevenson. Then there are delays from the 412 to Salem, and it's backed up from Markham Road Express McCown and the Collectors to Avenue Road, and approaching Keele Express and Collectors to Dixon. A new issue on the westbound 401 on the ramp to Mavis. The left lane blocked off all because of a collision. Emergency crews are on scene. On the eastbound 401, there's a delay east of Highway 6 North towards 6 South, and then backed up south of Pearson to east of the 400, both Express and Collectors. Another delay through Keele and the Collectors, and that issue on the eastbound 401 ramp to Brock Street has cleared away. So a short-lived problem there. Southbound on the 404 is slow from Finch down the DVP to south of Don Mills, and slow again approaching Richmond. From the traffic center, here's Craig Gear.
4: That's slow on the Toronto Bound QBW from past Nikola Tesla to Fairview, and then it's very spotty after that, like through Walker's Line and then through Third Line, a bit through Dorval, thanks to the long-term construction. And then approaching Mississauga Road to Dixie, it's slow on the eastbound QBW, as well at the bottom end of the 427 joining the Gardner. And the Gardner's pretty okay for now, but it does slow around Humber Bridge to east of Jameson and between the Spadina and the Jarvis ramps. 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With the forecast, Carl Lamb.
0: Okay, so we've got a few light rain showers still trying to work their way through the GTA, but once that kind of clears, that really should be it for the rain today. And then the cold front moves through as we go through the afternoon, and it is going to lead to some fresher air moving into the GTA. So 26 for the guaranteed high today and 15 for the low tonight. That's more refreshing, too, for sure. We didn't really cool off all that much last night. And then for tomorrow, sun and cloud in 25 degrees. And also the same for Friday, just a little cooler, up to 24. And it does look like the weekend is going to be on the wetter side. Rain showers and possibly a few thunderstorms for Saturday and for Sunday. If you're looking for the drier day, that would be Sunday. Saturday does look relatively wet. Right now, it is 18 at Pearson. Your guaranteed high is 26.
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1: You're listening to 680 News Radio. The most famous player in women's basketball was welcomed to this country for the first time last night by a sellout crowd at Scotiabank Arena. City's Catalina Gillies reports.
14: Caitlin Clark's first game against the Toronto Tempo definitely lived up to the hype. After a sold-out game here at Scotiabank Arena, the Indiana Fever are walking away with a win. The Fever pulling away, beating the Tempo 101-95 for their fifth straight win. Kelsey Mitchell led all scorers with 29 points, while Caitlin Clark added 24 points and 7 assists. But despite the loss, there were plenty of bright spots for the Tempo, including a full-capacity crowd that came out to see one of the biggest stars in the WNBA. For the Tempo, it was a chance to continue growing the game of women's basketball in Canada.
18: We had so much fun. This was a Mother's Day gift, and what an awesome event.
19: I thought we had it. I thought they did an amazing job. I'm so proud of the Tempo. I think Toronto showed up for the Tempo, and I think they also showed up for Caitlin Clark. I think there's room for everyone.
1: Tempo also unveiled their official mascots last night, Dot, the Arctic Hare, and Dez, the Snapping Turtle. The team will try to break an 11-game losing skid tomorrow when they head to Washington to face the Mystics. Still ahead, Target hit the bullseye with its latest quarterly earnings and why borrowers could soon see higher mortgage rates. Business in 60 seconds.
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13: The federal by-election in Beaches, East York is on Monday, August 31st. Advance polls will be open 9 a.m. to 9 p.m. from August 21st to 24th. 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
1: Now the Dynamic Market Minute with our senior business analyst, Mike Eppel. What's going on, Mike?
15: Well, Paul, we're watching the market reaction to the three-day pause announced late last night by U.S. President Donald Trump on those tariff threats against Canadian exports. The Canadian dollar right now up by just a tenth of a cent at 72.07. I think the market's really wanting to see a finalization and the details of any deal to kind of take down the temperature on the tariff risks. The stock markets, meantime, are kind of in a holding pattern this morning. We're coming off a three-day slide here for North American equities and fairly substantial to the downside yesterday. 300 points on the TSX, 355 on the NASDAQ. The issue right now is what's going on in the Treasury and bond market, where yields have been going up this week because of, well, among other things, the borrowing, the bond sales being issued by big tech companies, the burgeoning government debt loads, and risks of inflation, which so far have kept the central banks on hold. But investors are demanding a premium, and that means higher yields on bonds and treasuries. And the U.S. 30-year, for example, is at a 20-year.

0: based therapy to prevent against the recurrence of melanoma. This was a large late-stage trial. It is looking very positive. Up go both Moderna and Merck shares in pre-market trade. Shares of U.S. retailer Target on the rise as its recent turnaround plans seem to be paying off in the bottom line with better than forecast results. Lowe's a little bit lower in pre-market action as it fell short of expectations on its quarterly results. The price for oil right now at its highest for August, up 74 cents, 85.68. The U.S. President Donald Trump saying no talks are scheduled right now with Iran to bring an end to the war in the Middle East. At the Business Center, I'm Mike Eppel.
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4: Right now, 18 degrees and overcast with a humidex of 23. 680 News Time, 7:30.
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6: It's Wednesday, August 19th. Good morning. I'm Catherine Jette.
4: I'm Paul Cook. Here's what's making news right now.
7: Deal or no deal, the U.S. president says a trade agreement with this country is all but final and threatened tariffs are on pause. But Prime Minister Carney saying there's still work to be done.
8: A pedestrian rushed to hospital with life-threatening injuries after being struck on Salem Road near the 401 in Ajax.
9: With municipal elections just over 2 months away, the mudslinging has begun in Beaches, East York. Former MP Nate Erskine-Smith will officially enter the race today while a familiar face is calling his entry a last resort.
10: Led by a big night from Kirk, the Blue Jays beat the Rays at the Trop and make it 11 straight losses for the Tempo. The Fever beat them at Scotiabank Arena. Sports at 45.
11: Canadian dollar seeing an early bounce with the latest Trump tariffs on pause for 3 days. Stock futures showing a cautious tone on Wall Street. Lots of worries, though, about what's going on in the Treasury and bond markets. Business at 56.
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6: It's time for Rogers Xfinity Internet. Traffic and weather together on the ones. Here's Jordan Kerr.
12: Well, westbound on the 401 approaching Stevenson, we had a stalled vehicle in the right lane. MTO just saying it's cleared. It's still very heavy approaching Harmony to approaching Stevenson, so we'll keep an eye on that area, see what happens. There are delays after that from the 412 to Salem, from McCowan to Avenue, then approaching Keele to Dixon in both Express and Collectors, and issues on the ramp to Mavis off to the left shoulder now. Emergency crews have left, so it was a collision here. It looks to have looks to be one vehicle left over, maybe waiting for a tow, or they may be waiting for someone to help pick them up. But again, there was a fire truck here and it left, so they must be okay. Southbound on the 404, delays through Mulock, through Major McKenzie, and then from south of Finch down the DVP to south of Don Mills, and slow again from Bloor to Richmond. Now here's Craig Gear.
13: It's slow on the southbound 427 from Finch down to the 409, where you're down to a single lane for long-term construction. That's the only big problem out there. Traffic spot is mentioning there might be a stalled vehicle actually on the eastbound Gardner east of Jarvis in the left lane, so watch out for that. It's slow on the east Gardner from Parkland to Jameson with volume. With the forecast, Carl Lamb.
14: Okay, so a lot of the rain has started to taper off. Still a few showers possible this morning with generally that cloud cover still hanging around until that cold front moves through. That's when we have more sunshine. That'll be for the afternoon. Temperatures getting up to a guaranteed high of 26 today. That northwesterly wind clears out some of that humidity for tonight, and it's comfortable down to a low of 15. Right now, it is 18 at Pearson. Your guaranteed high is 26.
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1: Tariff reprieve. Just before the midnight deadline, U.S. President Trump declares there's a deal. But from Prime Minister Carney, not so fast.
2: 680 Sophia Vavoutsos is here live as we await the details on what is on the negotiating table. Sophia.
3: Paul, U.S. President Trump has paused the 50% tariffs that were set to be slapped on a variety of Canadian goods for 3 days. He made the announcement on his Truth Social platform late last night, saying there is a trade deal with this country that's just pending finalization. A statement from Prime Minister Mark Carney, though, doesn't mention a trade deal at all. Carney saying negotiators have made significant progress, but there's still important work to be done. Ottawa hasn't confirmed whether there are more talks planned today. There's no word on what could be included in a potential deal. There are reports that tariffs on lumber, steel, and autos were sticking points, as well as bans on the sale of U.S. alcohol in this country. Kentucky's Democratic governor tells CNN his state's economy is suffering because of those bans.
4: Donald Trump is hurting us more with his comments and attitude towards Canada especially.
3: The tariff pause will be in effect until the end of the day on August 21st. Reporting live, Sophia Vavoutsos, 680 News Radio.
1: So while the details of a possible trade deal remain shrouded in mystery this morning, that mention by the U.S. president about the Keystone XL revives a project that's been a political hot potato for more than a decade. Our Mike Eppel reports from the Business Center.
5: This will be the second time that U.S. President Donald Trump has tried to get Keystone XL completed after years of cancellations and restarts. Originally planned for a distance of nearly 1,300 miles to transport oil from Alberta down to Nebraska, plans that were first drawn up by Canada's TC Energy during the Bush administration. It was paused by President Obama in 2015, revived by Trump in 2017, but then canceled again by Joe Biden in his first day in office in 2021, with just 300 miles constructed and never put into operation. Now, as part of his Truth Social post announcing the three-day pause on tariffs, the U.S. president proclaimed the Keystone XL, quote, may be awoken from the grave. The idea of continuing another pipeline will draw pushback from the environmental wing of the Liberal Party, which has already seen a reversal of several Trudeau-era policies. Mike Eppel, 680 News Radio.
2: 680 News Time, 735. Voters appear to approve of the way the Mark Carney Liberals have handled the trade tensions with the U.S. The Toronto Star's poll aggregator suggests the federal Liberals would have a 99% chance to win another majority government if an election were called today. Polling data shows the Liberals would earn between 171 and 211 seats, with nearly 44% of the vote. The Conservatives would lose ground, only winning between 89 and 128 seats, with 34% support. That's down from the 139 seats the Conservatives currently hold.
1: This is 680 News Radio. Breaking news from Ajax, where a pedestrian is fighting for their life after being struck by a vehicle. 680's Carl Hansky joins us live from the scene on Salem Road, north of the 401, with the latest. Carl.
6: Now, Catherine, this stretch of Salem Road by the 401 in Ajax is busy because cars are constantly getting on and off the highway. And it was right here where a pedestrian was struck around 8:30 last night. Residents say it's not the first time.
7: A lot of people don't pay attention.
8: The driving is just unbelievable. They're speeding, like, it's constantly, it's ridiculous.
6: You're not surprised this happened then?
8: No, I'm not surprised.
7: But it's just another lesson to pedestrians, watch your surroundings, because you never know when a car is going to come through.
6: The pedestrian rushed to hospital with life-threatening injuries. We're still awaiting an update on their condition. The driver remained on scene, I'm told. It's unclear if any charges will be laid. The investigation continues. Reporting live at Salem Roman in the 401 in Ajax, I'm Carl Hansky.
2: 680 News Time, 737. The search for a suspect's on after an apparent shooting. Police say a man in his 30s walked into a Toronto hospital with a gunshot wound just after 10 last night. His injuries are not life-threatening. There are no details on where the shooting happened. No suspect descriptions available.
1: A 70-year-old man is in hospital after he was hit by a bus in Brampton this morning. Peel Police received the call to Cottrell Boulevard and Via Romana Way just west of Highway 50 around 5:30 this morning. The man suffered only minor injuries. You're being asked to avoid the area as the investigation continues.
2: A 60-year-old man has died after the e-scooter he was riding slammed into an open car door in North York over the weekend. Happened early Sunday morning near Jane and Driftwood. Police say he was rushed to hospital with critical injuries where he was later pronounced. The 22-year-old driver of the parked car remained at the scene. The investigation is ongoing.
1: You're listening to 680 News Radio. It was a packed house at Scotiabank Arena where Caitlin Clark's Indiana Fever made their first trip to Toronto. Our Simon Bennett has more on last night's loss for the Tempo and the big mascot reveal.
0: Yeah, what do you think of the two mascots? Canada's first WNBA franchise introducing Dot the Arctic Bear and Dez the Snapping Turtle at halftime. Last night, highly anticipated. Caitlin Clark Fever jerseys all over the crowd alongside Tempo fans. Toronto hung in there, but Indiana never trails.
9: Clark connects on a three. Wow! Kelsey Mitchell!
0: Clark with 24, Kelsey Mitchell 29 as the Fever won 101-95. Toronto's losing streak to 11 despite the return from injury for Brittany Sykes. Much love for the fans.
10: Toronto and Canada itself, the love that they give is just ridiculous. I'm really grateful for that.
0: The Tempo are in Washington tonight, followed by two home games in Vancouver this weekend. 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
1: Still to come on 680 News Radio, an update on an issue on the westbound 401 ramp to Mavis. You'll hear traffic and weather together.
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1: It's time for Rogers Xfinity Internet. Traffic and weather together on the ones. Here's Jordan Kerr.
14: And this report is brought to you by City of Toronto. It looks as if that issue on the westbound 401 and the ramp to Mavis is blocking the left lane again. A tow on scene along with police. So just watch out for that. It's a bit busy on the ramp. Elsewhere, westbound on the 401 going through Oshawa, still heavy from approaching Harmony to approaching Stevenson. MTO said the problem here was clear, but I think it's still there because why else would it still be jammed up through that spot? So there was a stalled vehicle in the right lane. If you're there, could update us, it'd be appreciated. A free call star 680. We don't have a camera out there. I'm just relying on the MTO giving us information. And they said it was gone, but I'd be surprised because that's not a normal delay. Westbound 401, then slow from the 412 to Salem, and then slow from McCowan to Avenue and approaching Keele to Dixon, coming out of both Express and Collectors. Northbound on the DVPs filled in from Eglinton up to York Mills. Southbound on the 404 DVPs slow through Mulock, Elgin Mills to 16th Avenue, from Finch down to South of Don Mills on the DVP, then again from Bloor to Richmond. Eastbound on the 401, slow going through Highway 6 North to east of it, and then delays forming from Mavis to Huron Ontario and the Collectors, and then from Dixie Express and Collectors through to east of Keele. And now here's Craig Gear.
15: It's slow just past Nikola Tesla through to about Fairview on the Toronto Bound QEW, and then it gets slow on and off now from about Walker's Line to 3rd Line. So they're really starting to fill in here. Mississauga Road to Dixie, it's slow. Westbound slow, 427 to Dixie and Ford Drive to Trafalgar. Eastbound on the Garner, that's busy from approaching Park Lawn to east of Jameson. No problems reported, just seems to be regular volume. And then it does get busy as you make your way approaching Jarvis to just east of here. And we do have a stalled vehicle. Looks like an ambulance is on scene now or arriving on scene. And a fire just coming on from Jarvis as well, and police on scene here as well, too. So not just a stalled vehicle, maybe a medical emergency, something happening on the eastbound Garner just past Jarvis. So this is jamming things up a little. Did you know a cyclist struck at 50 kilometers per hour has only a 1 in 10 chance of survival? Look out! Toronto.ca/watchforbikes. With the forecast, Carl Lamb.
16: Okay, temperatures are definitely on the cooler side right now because of that rain-cooled air, but we're going up to a guaranteed high of 26 degrees for today, and we will get some more sunshine once that cold front moves through as we go closer to the afternoon. So it's going to sweep through and clear out some of the humidity with that northwesterly wind. So tonight, it's really pleasant for anything outdoors. Maybe you're just going to hang out on the balcony tonight. We're down to an overnight low of 15, so cooling off quite a bit. Then for tomorrow, sun and cloud in 25. And then for Friday, very much the same, but the weekend is certainly looking a bit different. I'll have more on that coming up at 7:51. Right now, it is 18 at Pearson. Your guaranteed high is 26.
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1: A candidate for the council seat in Beaches East York is lashing out at the former MP for the neighborhood after he announced he also plans to add his name to the municipal ballot.
2: 680 Scott Burnett has the latest on the council race.
17: Nate Erskine-Smith filing his nomination papers today to run for a council seat in Beaches East York, the same riding he represented in Ottawa as an MP for over a decade. Also running, former journalist Natalie Johnson, who had some choice words for Erskine-Smith in a social media video posted on Tuesday.
18: Nate Erskine-Smith, who resigned from representing Beaches East York at the federal level to run for a seat in Scarborough Southwest to pursue leadership ambitions at Queen's Park, is now circling back to Beaches East York to settle for City Hall as a backup plan.
17: Erskine-Smith ran in Ontario's Liberal leadership race in 2023, losing to Bonnie Crombie before being dropped from federal cabinet last year. Johnson spent 16 years covering Toronto City Hall as a journalist with CTV News. The deadline to put your name on the ballot for October's municipal and council elections is this Friday. Election day is October 20th. 26th. Scott Burnett, 680 News Radio.
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14: This is Jordan Kerr in the 680 Traffic Center. Whatever the stalled issue was on the eastbound Gardner east of Jarvis has obviously escalated. All lanes are now blocked off on the eastbound Gardner east of Jarvis. Lots of emergency crews on scene, and it is jammed up heading into downtown. The traffic watch continues.
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1: It's cloudy, 19 degrees in downtown Toronto. Good morning. I'm Catherine Jeté.
2: I'm Paul Cook. Here are the top stories this Wednesday morning.
1: U.S. President Trump has paused the 50% tariffs that were set to take effect at midnight on a wide range of Canadian goods. On Truth Social, Trump claims Ottawa and Washington have agreed to a trade deal. Prime Minister Carney says there is still a lot of work to be done. Traffic alert. All lanes are blocked on the eastbound Gardner past Jarvis right now, where multiple emergency vehicles are on scene. A full traffic report just minutes away. And a pedestrian is in hospital with life-threatening injuries after they were struck by a vehicle on Salem Road, north of the 401 in Ajax.
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0: Catherine, big Tuesday for the Jays in Tampa. The usually strong Rays arm, Nick Martinez, he left in the fourth inning down 6-0. Alejandro Kirk, Kasuma Okamoto, Josh Smith all went deep in the 10-5 win, leaving them still a half game back of the last wild card in a very crowded race. It is game two, and Max Scherzer on the mound tonight, 6:30 on Sportsnet 590 The Fan. And Sportsnet, how's this for a score, by the way? Milwaukee 22, Seattle nothing. Time of the largest shutout win in baseball since the late 1800s. Huge crowd at Scotiabank Arena for the Indiana Fever's first visit here. Tempo kept it close, but it was 101-95 Indiana winning. Kelsey Mitchell 29, Caitlin Clark 24. The Tempo and 11 straight losses are in Washington tonight. And midweek home action for Toronto FC against Charlotte at BMO Field. That's at 7:30. 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
14: This is Jordan Kerr in the 680 Traffic Center. Eastbound Gardner Expressway east of Jarvis. We had all lanes blocked off because of some sort of issue involving a stalled vehicle. A lot of emergency crews, they've just reopened the right lane, so traffic is starting to get through, but it is jammed up going through downtown. The traffic watch continues.
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1: 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There's concern in Cottage Country where two members of the OPP's Southern Georgian Bay Detachment are facing sexual assault charges. Sergeant Blake Hamilton is charged with 2 counts of sexual assault and 2 counts of breach of trust in connection with an incident dating back to 2025. That was announced just a day after another officer from the same detachment was charged with similar offenses. Constable Zahid Javid was arrested and charged with sexual assault in separate incidents involving a total of 3 women. 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
1: 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It's time for Rogers Xfinity Internet traffic and weather together on the ones. Here's Jordan Kerr.
14: Well, looking at issues on the eastbound Gardner, this report is brought to you by Frank Leo. So eastbound on the Gardner Expressway east of the Jarvis ramp, with the 2 left lanes blocked off because of an issue. Started out as a reported stalled vehicle. Then we had a ton of emergency crews come in. So there's an ambulance, fire truck, police on scene. So not sure exactly what's going on through here, but I can tell you it's jammed up through downtown. So first of all, starting on the Toronto on QEW, it's slow from past Nikola Tesla, and it's slow going around the bend to Brandt, and then delays from Burloak to Third Line. Eastbound on the QEW, then slow from Mississauga Road to Dixie, and eastbound on the Gardner, slow from Park Lawn to Jameson, and then jammed up from east of Spadina to east of the Jarvis ramp, where this problem is. Now, if you're getting on from the York Bay Young ramps, because of how long the ramps are, you come up on the other side of this, so you should be fine. On the northbound DVP, if you're heading up there, it's slow from Eglinton up to York Mills. Southbound on the 404 DVP is slow through Mulock from Elgin Mills to 16th Avenue, and then delays from Finch down the DVP to south of Don Mills, and again from Bloor to Richmond. On city streets in Brampton, westbound Cottrell is closed off west of Highway 50. That's all because of a collision investigation. Now here's Craig Gear.
15: It's slow on the eastbound 403 between the 6s now, and then Toronto bound on the 403 after that. It's a pretty good drive. So we've got a delay on the southbound 410 from Beauvais to Queen. It's also busy on the southbound 400 from south of Finch down to the 401. Frank Leo of RE/MAX has a multi-million dollar marketing system that gets you more. 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With the forecast, Carl Am.
16: Well, most of the rain has cleared out of the GTA. Just a few showers left as that cold front makes its way closer to the GTA. So I could touch off a few little pockets of rain, but that's really going to be about it. Temperatures getting up to 26 for the guaranteed high today. And then we get some more sun for the afternoon, which is going to be an improvement for today. Also, that northwesterly wind kind of flushes out and gets rid of some of that humidity, too. So tonight, overnight lows down to 15. And for tomorrow, sun and cloud in 25. For Friday, sun and cloud in 24. Then it looks like rain is here. Ugh. Bad timing for the weekend. Saturday looks pretty wet. Sunday also dealing with rain, but it is comparatively the drier of the two weekend days. Right now, it is 18 at Pearson. Your guaranteed high is 26.
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1: Coming up at 8 o'clock, Trump says there's a deal, but Carney says there's still work to do. Conflicting information from the president and the prime minister with threatened U.S. tariffs now on pause. 680 News Time, 754.
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1: 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More details have been revealed about actress Hayden Panettiere's final moments, our Eva Fragiscados reports.
25: According to a police report obtained by ABC News, Hayden Panettiere's on and off again boyfriend Brian Hickerson and his brother Zach Hickerson were also inside the Greenville, South Carolina apartment where she died and called 911. The report says they were with her as EMS were working on the actress. It also says Panettiere's longtime boyfriend Brian did not become emotional until EMS declared her officially deceased. According to the report, Brian showed the officer a bag of medication Panettiere was allegedly taking at the time. Panettiere and Hickerson had a tumultuous relationship marked by years of alleged physical abuse and multiple arrests for domestic violence. On Monday, police said there were no signs of foul play or suspicious activity in the 36-year-old's death. I'm Eva Fragiscados.
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29: Morning, Catherine. Watching shares of drug company Moderna, maker of mRNA vaccines, skyrocket in pre-market trading this morning, up 50% following the company saying that it, along with Merck, worked on what was a large late-stage trial, a personalized cancer vaccine, helped out to cut the recurrence of melanoma. This trial met the main goal of showing that the vaccine combined with Merck's immune drug Keytruda could lower the rate of melanoma recurrence. And this is a very positive signal for this treatment. And the company shares, again, of Moderna skyrocketing 50% in pre-market action. Merck is up by 2.5%. Markets overall are kind of showing caution and riding a three-day losing streak coming in. We've seen bond and treasury yields spike here over the past several days. The U.S. 30-year treasury yield now at a 20-year high. Worries about inflation, oil prices, artificial intelligence, bond sales, and government debts, all sending borrowing costs higher. The TSX coming off a loss of 299. The NASDAQ was down 355 yesterday, down 1.3%. I am seeing a little bit more selling pressure on some of the tech heavyweights, but just kind of by a modest amount so far this morning. The Canadian dollar is up just over a tenth of a cent, 72.07, a positive, if somewhat hesitant, reaction to the currency trade from the Trump three-day pause on new tariffs. The price for oil is at its highest level of the month, up 73 cents at 85.67. Gold starting the day steady at 44.20. 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
1: Right now, downtown, it is cloudy, 19 degrees. 680 News Radio is CFTR AM Toronto. It's 8 o'clock.
19: Number one for breaking news, traffic, and weather. 680 News Radio, Toronto.
2: It's Wednesday, August 19th. Good morning. I'm Paul Cook.
1: I'm Catherine Jette. Here are the top stories right now.
13: This country dodges 50% tariffs from the U.S., at least for now, but there is mixed messaging on the status of a trade deal with Canada's largest partner.
2: Volatile trade talks aren't hurting the Liberals. Polling data shows if a federal election was held today, Prime Minister Mark Carney would come out on top and keep his majority government.
29: A pedestrian has life-threatening injuries after being struck while crossing the street on Salem Road near the 401 in Ajax.
0: Huge night for the Jays offense at the Trop as they beat the Rays. And another loss for the Tempo. Caitlin Clark's Fever got the win at Scotiabank Arena. Sports at 15.
29: A steady morning for stocks, bond, and treasury yields inching higher. Price for oil at its highest level of the month. And the Canadian dollar just up a tenth of a cent on Trump's three-day pause on tariffs. Business at 26.
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2: Rogers Xfinity Internet. Traffic and weather together on the ones. Here's Jordan Kerr.
14: Well, big issues on the eastbound Gardner. This report brought to you by Sunnybrook Health Sciences Center. So eastbound on the Gardner, east of the Jarvis ramp, the two left lanes blocked off. It was apparently a stalled vehicle that's escalated into something more. Lots of emergency crews on scene. Can't see it anymore because they've blocked off the cameras through here. So some sort of issue going on through the area. I've got some not MTO, but Toronto Transportation blocker trucks rolling towards the scene as well. So jam through downtown. First of all, eastbound QEW is slow over the Burlington Skyway to Brant, then from Burloak to Third Line and from Mississauga Road to Dixie. And then eastbound Gardner is slow from Park Lawn to Jameson, and then jammed up approaching Spadina to east of the Jarvis ramp where this problem is. This is quickly going to become one big slowdown. And you head up the northbound DVP 404 combination. It's slow from Eglinton to York Mills, again north of the 401 and then approaching the 407, and southbound on the 404 DVP, slow through Mulock, Elgin Mills to 16th Avenue, and from Finch off and on down to Richmond. Now here's Craig Gear.
15: Oh, we had that problem on the westbound 401 approaching Stevenson, but that's all been cleared away. So good stuff there. Just a bit of a leftover volume from approaching Harmony and then approaching the 412 to Salem. Gets busy McCowan to Avenue Road, alternating express collectors. Westbound 401 slow approaching Kiel, express collectors to Dixon. And that problem on the ramp to Mavis on the west 401 has also cleared. Delays on the east 401 past 6 North, approaching Mavis to Huron, Ontario and the collectors. Dixie to Kiel, express and collectors. And now on the eastbound 401, it's slow through Salem. At Sunnybrook, you're the reason, Clinical Trust. trials are giving tens of thousands of people hope and why they will transform care. 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With the forecast, Carl Lamb.
3: All right, so it is a guaranteed high of 26 for us today after some of those morning rain showers. There could be a few stray showers left, and then that cold front moves through. We get some more sun for the afternoon, and that northwesterly wind starts to flow in and gets rid of some of that humidity. Tonight, we're down to a low of 15, so cooling off quite a bit. Right now, it is 19 at Pearson. Your guaranteed high is 26.
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2: Do we have a deal? Planned U.S. tariffs are on pause for 3 days after the U.S. president said a trade agreement is all but final. But the leader of this country appears more cautious.
1: 6:30, Sofia Vavroutsos is here live with the latest developments. Sofia.
4: And U.S. President Trump says, yes, there is a deal, with celebratory posts on his Truth Social platform. The late night announcement saw Trump pause the planned 50% tariff on some goods from this country for 3 days so the agreement can be finalized. But a statement from the prime minister says there's still important work to be done despite substantial progress. Carney stopped short of mentioning any agreement. If there is one, it's unclear what could be in it. Trump's post mentions a potential revival of the Keystone XL pipeline that was canceled in 2021. The president didn't clarify whether it was part of ongoing negotiations. But Justin Wolfers, a public policy and economics professor at the University of Michigan, tells CNN it's not all about the agreement.
5: The problem in Canada right now is not what the Canadian government's doing, it's what Canadians are doing. Canadians are going to the store and they're picking up products and they're saying, was this made in the United States or not? So Mark Carney and the Canadian government can sign any number of trade agreements, but you can't change what's in the heart of Canadians.
4: So concerns on that side of the border about what could be the fallout, even if an agreement is signed. The federal government has not confirmed whether there are more negotiations planned for today. Reporting live, Sofia Vavroutsos, 680 News Radio.
2: 680 News Time, 8:04. The trade war with the U.S. does not appear to have negatively affected public support for the Mark Carney Liberals. In fact, just the opposite, according to the latest polling data. 680 Scott Burnett's here live with a look at the numbers. Scott.
16: If a federal election was held today, Prime Minister Mark Carney would keep his job and likely his majority government. That, according to The Signal, the Star's poll aggregator, it suggests the Carney Liberals would take between 171 and 211 seats on nearly 44% of the vote, while Pierre Poilievre's Conservatives would win between 89 and 128 seats with 34%. Overall, the numbers suggest that the Liberals would have a 99% chance of winning another majority. The research organization behind The Signal says Carney's numbers have been rising substantially since his middle powers speech in Davos, Switzerland back in January, and that Canadians have been tolerating the effects of Trump's trade war reasonably well. The Conservatives, on the other hand, have seen a slow erosion of support right across the country, notably in Alberta and BC. Scott Burnett, 680 News Radio.
1: This just into 680 News Radio. We have an update on the condition of the person struck by a vehicle last night in Ajax on Salem Road, north of the 401. 680's Carl Hanske is there and joins us live with the latest. Carl.
29: Yeah, Catherine, this is now a confirmed fatal. It was around 8:30 last night when the pedestrian was struck and killed by a vehicle here on Salem Road, north of the 401. Residents say crossing here is dangerous due to the fact there's constant stream of vehicles coming on and off the highway.
17: Yeah, that's right. It's the speeding, right?
18: Yeah, it's busy. It's the car just drive really fast here. Yeah.
16: Makes you nervous crossing the street?
18: I have to watch carefully before I walk.
29: The man hit was rushed to hospital, but despite the best efforts of paramedics and doctors, he later died. The vehicle responsible remained on scene. It's unclear if any charges will be laid. The investigation continues. Reporting live in Ajax, I'm Carl Hanske.
2: 680 News Time, 8:06. Peel police are investigating after a 70-year-old was hit by a transit bus in Brampton this morning. Happened just before 5:30 a.m. in the Cottrell and Highway 50 area. The victim taken to hospital with minor injuries. Roads are closed in the area while police investigate.
1: A 60-year-old man has died in hospital days after an e-scooter crash in North York. The victim was riding the device early Sunday morning in the Jane and Driftwood area when police say he hit the open door of a parked car. The 22-year-old driver of that vehicle stayed at the scene. The victim was rushed to hospital where he died yesterday. Anyone with information or dash cam footage is asked to contact police.
2: 680 News Time, 8:07. Toronto police trying to figure out where a man in his 30s was shot. Investigators say the victim showed up at hospital with a gunshot wound last night just after 10. His injuries are considered not life-threatening. There's no suspect description. Anyone with information is asked to contact police.
1: You're listening to 680 News Radio. The race for the City Hall seat in Beaches East York is heating up after former MP Nate Erskine-Smith announced he plans to run. Former TV journalist Natalie Johnson, who's also running for the seat, posted a video to social media saying Erskine-Smith is adding his name to the ballot as a, quote, last resort.
6: Representing Beaches East York at City Council is my first choice, not a last resort. It's time for fresh voices. Let's choose change together, because City Hall is not a backup plan.
1: Erskine-Smith represented Beaches East York for a decade as a Liberal MP. He has twice tried to run for the leadership of the Ontario Liberals. The municipal election is October 26th.
2: 680 News Time, 8:08. The Blue Jays opened their big road trip with an emphatic win last night in Tampa. Our Simon Bennett has the latest on the race to a wild card.
0: Toronto bats with one of their biggest nights of the year.
7: A two-strike, two-run homer for Alejandro Kirk.
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7: Home run, Josh Smith, and the Blue Jays get to double digits.
0: Jays 10, Rays 5. The bats waking up. An even better sign as the Jays' big August continues. Shai Davidi on Sportsnet Central.
20: If the Blue Jays can layer that in with the other elements, then this offense has a chance to be more like the one they anticipated having coming into the season.
0: The Jays and Minnesota Twins begin today a half game back of Texas for the last American League wild card. Three other teams a full game out. This race will remain crowded through September. The series continues tonight. Simon Bennett, 680 News Radio.
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2: Coming up in 60 seconds, traffic and weather together on the ones, including eastbound Gardner east of the Jarvis ramp. Two left lanes blocked due to a medical emergency.
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2: Rogers Xfinity Internet traffic and weather together on the ones. Here's Jordan Kerr.
14: Well, eastbound on the Gardner Expressway, east of the Jarvis ramp, the two left lanes remain blocked off. It's a medical emergency, according to Toronto Transportation. So, yeah, lots of emergency crews were on scene here. It's backed up heading into downtown all the way from Islington to east of Jarvis. Now, if you're taking the York Bay Young ramps that go onto the eastbound Gardner, because the ramps are so long, they come out on the other side of this, so you should be okay. So, anywhere east of Young, getting onto the Gardner should be okay. This is leading into the downtown core, which a lot of people are doing because it's morning rush. You're going to be very, very slow. Now, before that, Toronto-bound QEW is slow going from past Nikola Tesla to Fairview, and then delays from Burloak to Third Line, from approaching Mississauga Road to Dixie. Traveling on the westbound Gardner, it's in good shape right now, but westbound QEW is slow, 427 to Dixie and Ford Drive to Trafalgar. Southbound on the 404 DVP combination, slow through Mulock and then from Elgin Mills towards 16th Avenue, and then backed up from south of Finch, off and on down to Richmond. On city streets, a bunch happening in Brampton. So westbound Queen, west of Highway 50, two right lanes taken out for construction, delays in the area. Westbound Cottrell blocked west of Highway 50 because of a collision. And at Torbram and Steeles, construction at that intersection, busy in all directions, but especially eastbound Steeles backed up from east to Bramley. Now here's Craig Gear.
15: It's slow on the westbound 401, approaching the 412 to Salem. Everything's cleared around Harmony. And then slow McCowan to Avenue Road. Road Express Collectors, west of the Allen Express Collectors to Dixon, and out through Highway 25. A delay on the eastbound 401 as well. It's not too bad through the sixes now on the east 401. It's really not too bad until you come through here, Ontario, and the Collectors. That's your first little bit of a delay. And then it's slow from Dixie to east of Keele, alternating Express Collectors, Leslie to the 404 Express Collectors, heavier in the Collectors that I'm seeing, and out through Salem on the eastbound 401. Slow on the southbound 400 from Teston to Rutherford, and then south of Finch down to the 401. 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With the forecast, Carl Lamb.
3: Okay, so mostly cloudy still across the GTA. We're waiting for that cold front to move through, and that is going to help clear up the sky and reduce the humidity as well. And 26 will be the guaranteed high for today. The northwesterly wind will be around 20 to 30 kilometers per hour, and that also, again, helps to cool things down. So tonight's overnight low, quite refreshing, down to 15. And then for tomorrow, sun and cloud in 25. Should be another beautiful and comfortable day, not too humid. Right now, it is 19 at Pearson and cloudy. Your guaranteed high is 26.
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2: Opening statements have begun in a landmark case against Meta, the social media company that owns Facebook, Instagram, and WhatsApp, alleging it designed a harmful product for young users.
1: ABC's Mike Dubusky has more.
5: We're talking about the very design of Facebook and Instagram. Features like infinite scrolling. There's also push notifications that light up your phone. Some studies have shown they have a dopamine response in the brain as well. The cumulative effect of this, according to these lawsuits, has been that the consumer is worse off. And what's more, these cases allege that Meta knew these features were harmful and went ahead with them anyway.
1: Several state attorneys general have accused Meta of knowing their product was dangerous and then lying about it.
2: Still ahead on News Radio Toronto.
9: It was a big night at Scotiabank Arena as the Toronto Tempo revealed not one, but two mascots.
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2: Morning cloud and rain showers with isolated thunderstorms, then sunshine this afternoon, our guaranteed high 26. Good morning, I'm Paul Cook.
1: I'm Catherine Jette. Here are the top stories right now.
2: Donald Trump hits pause on 50% tariffs on Canada just short of the midnight deadline. The U.S. president claiming on Truth Social there is a deal while granting a three-day reprieve to iron out the details. Prime Minister Carney striking a more cautious tone, saying substantial progress has been made, but important work remains. A pedestrian has died in hospital after being struck by a vehicle in Ajax. It happened just after 8:30 last night on Salem Road north of the 401. Traffic alert eastbound Gardner east of the Jarvis ramp. Two left lanes blocked due to a medical emergency. A full traffic report coming up at 8:21.
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0: All the Jays usually don't like playing at Tropicana Field. Not last night, putting up 10 on the Rays. Alejandro Kirk, Kazuma Okamoto, and Josh Smith with home runs. Kirk, a three-hit night. This run will double Tampa 10-5. So that leaves him a half game out of the last wild card in the American League alongside Minnesota. The Rangers holding that spot solo after they beat Washington last night. The Guardians, Baltimore, and Detroit all a full game back at Seattle. Three off the pace now after Milwaukee blasted them 22-0. It's Max Scherzer on the mound tonight, 6:30 on Sportsnet 590 The Fan and Sportsnet. Huge crowd at Scotiabank Arena saw the Toronto Tempo hang in there with Indiana, but the Fever never trailed. Kelsey Mitchell, 29. Caitlin Clark, 24. Those watching, those there for the Fever got what they wanted as they beat Toronto 101-95. The losing streak for Toronto now at 11 there in Washington tonight. Toronto FC have back-to-back wins just once since Robin Fraser took over as manager before last year. Face a tough test in Charlotte tonight, 7:30 at BMO Field. 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
2: 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Well, just days after an OPP officer in Georgian Bay was charged with sexual assault, a second OPP officer has been charged with the same crime. The Special Investigations Unit says the alleged assault happened to a woman in December of 2025, with Ontario Provincial Police reporting the accusation against the officer a few months later. The SIU arrested and charged Sergeant Blake Hamilton with two counts of sexual assault and two counts of breach of trust. Earlier this week, Constable Zahid Javid was charged with sexual assault in separate incidents involving a total of three women. Both officers worked at the Southern Georgian Bay OPP detachment. It's been a week and a half since a New York grandmother went missing in Las Vegas, and now her family says they are receiving disturbing messages from her phone. ABC's Faith Abube has more.
27: 63-year-old Alyssa Goods was in Vegas visiting a friend who says she left to go to a nearby drugstore on August 8th and never came back. Goods' niece kept calling her on cell phone. Days later, someone answered, hung up, and started texting, claiming to be Goods and asking for Bitcoin. The family says they've gotten nowhere with Las Vegas police.
28: Reaching out to the detective only for her to tell me my aunt wasn't a priority.
27: Las Vegas police telling our New York station that the case is an active missing persons investigation.
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14: 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Eastbound on the Gardiner Expressway, east of the Jarvis Ramp, the two left lanes are blocked off. It's all because of a medical emergency. Crews are all on scene. Now, just before that, right after the Jarvis Ramp, there's been a new issue, a little collision. It's partially blocking the right lane, so be aware of that. You've got to get into the right lane to avoid this problem. However, they've got that little collision there. Now, some of the traffic signs on the Gardiner saying that two right lanes are closed. That is incorrect. Toronto Transportation aware. They're going to try and fix it. So it is the two left lanes that are blocked at last check. That's what they told us, and that's what we could see. And yeah, that's what I can still see. So that's going on through there. They may be getting ready to open things up now, actually, on the eastbound Gardiner. I see some movement here. So eastbound on the Gardiner, east of Jarvis, it looks like lanes are reopening right now. Still very heavy in the area. Backed up from Kipling now, all the way to east of Jarvis. So jammed up into downtown. Now, Toronto bound on the QEW, before all that, there's a problem on the ramp to Fairview. The right lane's blocked off with a stalled vehicle. It's backed up over the Burlington Skyway to Fairview. And then delays on the eastbound QEW from Walker's Line off and on to east of Dorval, and then approaching Mississauga Road to Dixie. Traveling on the northbound DVP, it's slow from Eglinton up to York Mills. Delays on the northbound 404 north of the 401, and again approaching the 407. Now here's Craig Gear.
3: I got a new problem. A stalled vehicle on the westbound 401 through McCowan somewhere. So we're just looking for it right now, but that's where it was located by the MTO. So it is in the express. It's going to be a right lane blocked off. It's either, yeah, there it is, right at McCowan, just before the bridge. MTO on scene with the right lane block. One of the vehicles, this might be a crash, but one vehicle's on a flatbed tow, or maybe that's police, whatever it is. The right lane's blocked. Who cares? Westbound 401 is slow approaching McCowan through to Avenue Road, alternating express collectors. And then west of the Allen, express collectors slow to Dixon and out through Highway 25, just a touch on the westbound 401. Eastbound 401 is okay again through the sixes, but it slows about Mavis to here, Ontario, and the collectors. Passing Dixie, it slows to Keel, express collectors, and through Salem on the eastbound 401. 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With the forecast, here's Carl Lamb.
5: All right, so mostly cloudy to start today, and then we do actually get into some more sunshine when that cold front rolls through, so brighter for the second half of today with a guaranteed high of 26. You'll notice the humidity continues to drop and just kind of levels off to a more comfortable level for this time of year. And then tonight, really quite cool, especially through the evening, too. You'll notice that, and 15 is the overnight low. For tomorrow, sun and cloud and 25, sun and cloud for Friday and 24. Those are two really nice-looking days. Enjoy those. Because unfortunately, the weekend is trending pretty wet. Looks like some steady rain on the way for Saturday and could have some light to moderate rain for Sunday as well. Right now, it is 19 at Pearson. Your guaranteed high is 26.
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2: 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You'll hear what Prime Minister Carney's saying about that and what is now suddenly part of the talks.
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2: 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The Toronto Tempo revealed its new mascots at last night's game against the Indiana Fever. 680's Eva Frigiscatos has the details.
9: Dot, an Arctic hare, and Dez, a Borealis blue snapping turtle, are Toronto's WNBA team mascots. The new duo came out to a sold-out crowd at Scotiabank Arena during halftime and put on a show. Dez is from Muskoka, and Dot is named after Toronto's longtime nickname, T-Dot. On social media, reviews are mixed, with one person writing, "This is nightmare fuel," while another says, "Easily the worst mascots I've ever seen." On X, one person commented, "The tortoise and the hare, brilliant," and another simply said, "I like them." Toronto Tempo is the first WNBA team to unveil two mascots at once. I'm Eva Frigiscatos.
2: Still ahead, investors are waiting to see the details about Trump's tentative trade deal, and a U.S. vaccine maker is giving a shot in the arm for shareholders. Business in 60 seconds.
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1: Now, the Dynamic Market Minute with our senior business analyst, Mike Eppel. What are you looking at right now, Mike?
2: Well, I'm looking at something happening in the pre-market trade, Paul. Quite the move, and that is an understatement for shares of mRNA vaccine maker Moderna. This stock is doubling in value this morning following the results of a large-scale, late-stage trial that Moderna was working alongside Merck on a personalized cancer vaccine to help cut the reoccurrence of melanoma. This is potentially a major breakthrough. The share prices of both of these companies going through the roof. Moderna, of course, made its name during the COVID outbreak with its mRNA COVID vaccine. Merck, one of the world's biggest pharmaceutical companies. These two have

0: Now, the Dynamic Market Minute with our senior business analyst, Mike Eppel. What are you looking at right now, Mike?
1: Well, I'm looking at something happening in the pre-market trade, Paul. Quite the move, and that is an understatement for shares of mRNA vaccine maker Moderna. This stock is doubling in value this morning following the results of a large-scale, late-stage trial that Moderna was working alongside Merck on a personalized cancer vaccine to help cut the reoccurrence of melanoma. This is potentially a major breakthrough. The share prices of both of these companies going through the roof. Moderna, of course, made its name during the COVID outbreak with its mRNA COVID vaccine. Merck, one of the world's biggest pharmaceutical companies. These two heavily traded and seeing huge gains in pre-market action. The rest of the market's kind of in a holding pattern this morning. We're riding this three-day losing skid for stocks. Bond and treasury yields have gone up this week. That's one red flag for investors. The other, a lot of people just kind of waiting to see the devil in the details of the trade deal that U.S. President Donald Trump was trumpeting late last night. This three-day pause now to give the negotiators time to finalize the agreement to alleviate or remove the threat of more tariffs on Canadian exports. The Canadian dollar is up by a fifth of a cent, 72.09. Price for oil up 45 cents, 85.39 a barrel. And gold right now up 40 cents at 44.21 an ounce. At the Business Center, I'm Mike Eppel.
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0: Right now, 19 degrees and cloudy. Humidex 24, 680 News Time, 830.
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7: It's Wednesday, August 19th. Good morning. I'm Catherine Jeté.
0: I'm Paul Cook. Here's what's making news right now.
8: U.S. President Trump's tariff threats are on pause as he says a trade deal with this country is close. But the statement from this side of the border is more cautious.
9: A man has died after being struck by a vehicle on Salem Road north of the 401 in Ajax.
10: It's another lesson to pedestrians. Watch your surroundings.
9: This is Carl Hansky on scene.
0: An OPP officer in Georgian Bay has been arrested and charged with sexual assault. It's the second officer charged with the offense from the same division in as many days.
11: The Jays keeping pace for that last wild card. They open their series at Tampa with a win last night. And a packed house at Scotiabank Arena saw the Fever beat the Tempo. Sports at 45.
1: Morning markets in a holding pattern. The Canadian dollar waiting for details on the trade deal trumpeted by U.S. President Donald Trump. And a Chinese robotics company soaring 600% in its trading debut. Business at 56.
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7: It's time for Rogers Xfinity Internet traffic and weather together on the ones. Here's Jordan Kerr.
12: Well, I can confirm on the eastbound Gardner that's a medical emergency east of the Jarvis ramp has cleared away. All lanes are open. There's a little issue just after the Jarvis ramp off to the right shoulder. Partially blocking the right lane, a collision here, but it's not causing a delay. It is heavy on the eastbound Gardner, but before all that, and talk about the Toronto-bound QEW, it's slow over the Burlington Skyway to Fairview, on the ramp to Fairview, right lane taken out with a stalled vehicle. Then there are delays from Guelph Line off and on to east of Dorval, then from Mississauga Road to Dixie, it's slow, and then it's backed up from Kipling to the Jarvis ramp. It's not as jammed as it was before going through downtown because the main problem is gone. On the southbound 404 DVP, it's slow from Davis Drive to south of Mulock, Elgin Mills to 16th Avenue, and then back

0: backed up from Finch down to Richmond as you head into downtown as well. Westbound on the Gardner, not bad. In fact, it's just busy through Park Lawn. That's it as you come off the Humber Bridge. And then westbound QEW is slow going from west of the 427 to Cawthra. A bunch up approaching Mississauga Road, then Ford Drive to Trafalgar. Now here's Craig Gear.
1: It's slow on the eastbound 401 past Town Line for a stretch through Highway 25. Same with westbound. Bit busy through Highway 25 as well. I'm looking around here for maybe a hang up. There might be something westbound approaching Highway 25. I don't see it on the camera just yet, but it might be there. Eastbound 401 slow approaching Mavis to here, Ontario and the collectors. East of Dixie to Keele Express collectors and through Salem. Westbound 401 slow approaching the 412 to Salem. And McCown in the express, that's a stalled car has been towed away. Delays approaching Markham Road Express, McCown collectors to Avenue Road, and from the Allen Express collectors to Dixon. We had a problem on the North Aberdeen ramp to the West 403, but that's also cleared away. 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With the forecast, Carl Lamb.
2: Well, not much precipitation showing up on radar at this point because most of it has cleared out of the GTA. Just a few stray showers. Hours left, go through the rest of the morning, and then the cold front moves through. We'll get some more sunshine for the afternoon. 26 is your guaranteed high for today. Humidity will be dropping as well, and once that cold front moves through too. And then tonight we're down to a low of 15 under a clear sky. Right now it is 19 at Pearson. Your guaranteed high is 26.
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5: There's been a last-minute reprieve for Canadian industries bracing for punishing tariffs. U.S. President Trump has paused the 50% levies that were set to take effect at midnight as trade talks between Washington and Ottawa progress.
3: But it's not clear if the two sides have a deal in place. 680's Sophia Vavoutsos is here live with the latest. Sophia.
6: Paul, U.S. President Trump appearing celebratory. He announced the pause late last night in a post on Truth Social, saying a deal just needs to be finalized. He also mentioned the Keystone XL pipeline project, implying it could be revived. It's unclear if that was part of negotiations or if this would be a future endeavor. That project was canceled back in 2021. On this side of the border, though, a much more cautious tone. In a statement, Prime Minister Mark Carney says substantial progress has been made, but adds there's still important work to be done. The federal government has not confirmed if more talks are planned for today. All of this comes after businesses were set to face 50% tariffs on some Canadian goods. Ryan Mallow of the Canadian Federation of Independent Business appeared on BT and says if tariffs are imposed, there will be significant economic effects.
7: Canada is probably going to retaliate, which means there are going to be tariffs on imports, which is a whole different section of the economy. And then as a consumer, that starts to impact you quite directly too. So it is in everyone's best interest that we reach a deal, avoid these tariffs, and move forward with confidence and stability.
6: The new deadline is the end of the day on August 21st. Reporting live, Sophia Vavoutsos, 680 News Radio.
5: Well, after waiting for 30 days on the sidelines, wondering if new tariffs would be another hit to the Canadian economy, business operators are breathing a slight sigh of relief this morning. But they're still waiting to see a trade deal officially signed and the details of that paperwork. Our Mike Eppel reports from the Business Center.
8: With numerous Canadian economic sectors waiting for clarification on trade with the United States, whether it's autos, steel production, or lumber, the Canadian Manufacturers and Exporters Association says it is encouraged by this decision to delay the implementation of new U.S. tariffs, but the group does say the continued threat leaves companies and their workers facing the same damaging uncertainty. The industry organization, which represents manufacturers in Canada, says businesses cannot confidently make long-term decisions without knowing what the tariff landscape will look like. CME CEO Dennis Darby says the new tariffs would weaken both Canada and the U.S., raise costs, and make businesses in both countries less competitively on a global scale. Mike Eppel, 680 News Radio.
3: 680 News Time, 8:36. Breaking news from Ajax this morning, where a man has died after being struck by a vehicle last night. 680's Carl Hanske's at the scene on Salem Road north of the 401 and joins us live. Carl.
9: Yeah, Paul, was here on Salem Road just north of the 401 where the 28-year-old man on rollerblades was struck by a truck at around 8:30 last night. Residents say because there are vehicles constantly getting on and off the highway here, being anywhere on the street here is...
10: Oh, it's scary, for sure.
11: People racing through the red lights all the time. This is not the first incident here. There's been multiple along this stretch.
10: You've got to watch. They're bigger than you. You know, the car's going to hit you. Get out of the way.
9: It's happened to you?
10: Yeah, it has.
9: The rollerblader hit was rushed to hospital, but his injuries were too severe and he died. Police are still investigating exactly what happened here. There's no word yet if any charges will be laid. Reporting live in Ajax, I'm Carl Hansky.
5: 680 News Time, 8:37. Happening now, York police are asking for your help finding a missing 91-year-old man from Richmond Hill. Vaclav was last seen leaving his home near Bathurst and Major Mackenzie around 6:50 this morning. At the time, he was only wearing underwear, slippers, and a towel around his neck. Police are concerned for his safety. Anyone with information is asked to contact York police.
12: A man in his 30s is in hospital suffering from a gunshot wound. Police trying to determine where it happened. The man turned up at a Toronto hospital around 10 last night. His injuries are not considered life-threatening. No suspect description. Police hoping to hear from anyone with more information.
5: Tropicana Field in Tampa Bay, usually a house of horrors for the Blue Jays, but as we hear from our Simon Bennett, it wasn't last night.
13: Toronto climbing back into the wildcard race and mostly pitching in defense, but the Jays with 17 hits, including a big night for Alejandro Kirk.
14: And he laces this ball deep left center.
13: Kirk with three hits, that blast, also driving in three. Kazuma Okamoto and Josh Smith going deep as well in the 10-5 win. Here's Kirk.
15: I believe in this team, defense, on everything. I think we're playing really good baseball right now.
13: It's a crowded race, but for now, Toronto remains a half game back of the American League's last wild card, currently held by Texas. Four other teams within a game of that last playoff spot. Max Scherzer on the mound as the Jays look to win again tonight at the Trop. Simon Bennett, 680 News Radio.
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5: Still to come on 680 News Radio, a stalled vehicle on the Toronto-bound QEW ramp to Fairview. You'll hear traffic and weather together.
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5: It's time for Rogers Xfinity Internet. Traffic and weather together on the ones. Here's Jordan Kerr.
0: This report is brought to you by Canadian Tire. Well, eastbound on the 401 is slow going east of Town Line and again east to Guelph Line, off and on towards Highway 25. More delays approaching Mavis to Huron, Ontario and the Collectors. Then across the city, delays from Dixie to Keel Express and Collectors and east to Bayview Express and Collectors to the 404 and DVP ramps. Southbound 404 is slow through Mulock and then Elgin Mills to 16th Avenue and then backed up from Finch down the DVP all the way to Richmond. Northbound DVP slow approaching Eglinton up onto the 404 to north of the 401 and then delays from Steeles to the 407. Westbound 401 delays approaching the 412 to Salem. Issues at McCowan and the Express are gone. Left with delays from McCowan to Bayview Express to Avenue and the Collectors. Then from the Allen Express and Collectors to Dixon and approaching Highway 25 to west of it. On city streets, some issues in Brampton. So westbound Cottrell is closed west of Highway 50 because of a collision investigation. And at Torbram and Steeles, construction here causing delays in all directions, but heaviest on eastbound Steeles from east of Bramley to Torbram. Now here's Craig Gear.
1: New problem, it's on the westbound 403 ramp to Cawthra. So right in the center lane, it's a stalled car, and OPP are here. Now it looks like there's a vehicle on the other direction as well. So as you make your way around this area, you've got some lanes blocked with a visual distraction. And then, so westbound is backed up from the 401 thereabouts in the collectors all the way down to Eastgate / Cawthra. So busy on that ramp. Toronto-bound QBW, the ramp to Fairview, stalled truck here. The right lane's blocked off on the ramp. So it's as you split off, and so no live lanes blocked on the actual Toronto-bound QBW. It's not very deep into the ramp to Fairview, though, so this was jamming things up. A bit of a delay from the Burlington Skyway to Fairview. And then busy Guelph Line on and off to east of Dorval as you get into that long-term lane realignment. Slow approaching Mississauga Road to approaching Dixie. And the East Garner still busy from Kipling to Jarvis. 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With the forecast, Carl Am.
2: So temperatures are getting up to a guaranteed high of 26 degrees for today, and there will be more sunshine, especially as we go through the afternoon, just because that cold front will move through, northwesterly wind kind of clearing out some more humidity too. So tonight it's cool and clear down to 15, and then for tomorrow it's another nice looking day. It's sun and cloud, temperatures up to 25 for your Thursday. Right now it is 19 at Pearson and mostly cloudy. Your guaranteed high is 26.
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5: Another OPP officer in Georgian Bay is facing sex assault charges, the second officer charged in as many days.
3: 680 Scott Burnett has the latest on the investigations.
20: The province's police watchdog says the charges stem from an incident alleged to have happened back in December in the township of Tay near Midland. The SIU says a woman had come forward and the alleged assault was reported back on February 24th. Sergeant Blake Hamilton of the Southern Georgian Bay Detachment was arrested Tuesday and charged with two counts of sexual assault and two for breach of trust. This all comes after another OPP officer from the same detachment was charged with sexual assault in separate incidents involving three different women. Constable Zahi Javed was arrested on Monday and released on conditions. None of these allegations have been tested in court. Scott Burnett, 680 News Radio.
5: Still to come.
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5: We've got some blue sky, 19 degrees in downtown Toronto. Good morning. I'm Catherine Jeté.
3: I'm Paul Cook. Here are the top stories this Wednesday morning.
5: Tariffs on hold. U.S. President Trump announced at the last minute that 50% levies that were due to take effect at midnight would be paused for 3 days after he says a deal was reached. Prime Minister Carney, though, says there's still work to do. In Ajax, a 28-year-old man has died in hospital after he was hit by a truck while rollerblading on Salem Road north of the 401. Happened around 8:30 last night. It's not clear if the driver will face charges. And police in York Region are concerned for the well-being of a missing 91-year-old man. Vaclav wandered away from his home near Bathurst and Major Mackenzie early this morning wearing a towel and slippers. Anyone who sees him should call the police.
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13: Catherine, the Blue Jays keeping pace in the playoffs with a rare offensive outburst at Tropicana Field. 17 hits, 3 each from Alejandro Kirk and Ernie Clement. Kirk Homer drove in 3. Kazuma Okamoto and Josh Smith also going deep in the 10-5 win. As for the standings, Toronto's still a half game back of the last wild card, as are the Twins, who won as well. The Rangers holding that spot on their own. They beat Washington. Cleveland won. Baltimore and Detroit both lost. Those three again. game off the pace. It'll be Max Scherzer against Drew Rasmussen on the mound for Game 2. Sportsnet 590, The Fan, and Sportsnet have first pitch at 6:30. Lots to like at Scotiabank Arena. Big crowd to see Tempo Fever. The mascots unveiled, but Toronto dropped their 11th in a row. Indiana led by 29 from Kelsey Mitchell, 24 from Caitlin Clark, and got the 101-95 win. The Tempo kept it close. Look to finally get over the hump in Washington tonight. Can Toronto FC win back-to-backs at home? Their second meeting this season with Charlotte is at 7:30. And word this morning, tennis star Nick Kyrgios has been suspended after testing positive for cocaine, taking full responsibility online. Kyrgios hasn't played since losing first-round doubles at Wimbledon. Sportsnet, 15 and 45 past every hour or anytime at sportsnet.ca.
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5: 6:30 News Time, 8:48. Opening statements have begun in a landmark case against the social media company that owns Facebook, Instagram, and WhatsApp. Several state attorneys general have accused Meta of designing a harmful product for young users, claiming the company knew it was dangerous and lied about it. ABC's Mike DeBusky says it's not the first time Meta has faced these kinds of allegations.
8: Meta just lost two very similar cases that dealt with a lot of these same questions in New Mexico and California just this year. Again, both of those cases had to do with the negative mental health impacts that features baked into these social media platforms have on consumers, particularly young people.
5: If Meta is found guilty, the company could face a potential penalty of $1.4 trillion. That's around the entire value of Meta's equity on the NASDAQ. Coming up in 60 seconds, you'll hear traffic and weather together. 6:30 News Time, 8:50.
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5: 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It's time for Rogers Xfinity Internet. Traffic and weather together on the ones. Here's Jordan Kerr.
0: 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On the westbound 401, it's slow approaching the 412 to Salem. From Markham Express, west to McCowan Collectors, off and on to Bayview, and then delays through Avenue Road, both Express and Collectors. More slowdowns from the Allen Express and Collectors to Dixon, and then slow approaching Mississauga Road and the Collectors, and through Highway 25, it's busy going through that long-term construction zone off to the sides. Southbound 404 DVP, delays from Elgin Mills to 16th Avenue, then from Finch down the DVP to Richmond. Northbound Don Valley Parkway, delays from Eglinton up to the north of the 401 as you go onto the 404, and then delays from Steeles to the 407. Traveling on the eastbound 401, delays through Guelph Line, approaching Highway 25, then approaching Mavis to here, Ontario and the Collectors. More delays from Dixie to Keele in both Express and Collectors, and east to Bayview in both Express and Collectors to the 404 DVP ramps. In Brampton, westbound Cottrell is closed west of Highway 50. That's all because of a collision. And westbound Queen west of Highway 50, two right lanes are taken out for construction. Now here's Craig Gear.
1: It's slow on the eastbound 403 through 6 South and then through the Lincoln Alexander and then up at 6 North and through Waterdown. So it's pretty spotty. Toronto Van QBW slows past Nikola Tesla on and off to 3rd Line. You've got a delay westbound as well from Ford Drive to Trafalgar. Continues to slow on the eastbound QBW from approaching Mississauga Road to Dixie. Westbound is slow from the 427 to Dixie. Eastbound Gardner is busy from Kipling to the Jarvis Ramp. So that stalled vehicle medical emergency has really ruined the drive here on the eastbound Gardner, and it's not improved. Northbound 400, some construction and a stalled vehicle, but no delay northbound 400. So that happens around Finch. You get into some maintenance, and then at Langstaff, a right lane with a stalled vehicle is blocked. A southbound delay is tested into Rutherford and south of Finch to the 401. Westbound 403, the ramp to Cawthra, we had a center lane still blocked. Yeah, it is still blocked here with a stalled vehicle. OPP in attendance. And delays from about the 401 in the collectors. When you need rack right away, contact rack.ca, Canada's largest selection of ready rack pallet racking, light duty storage rack, industrial shelving, and cantilever rack. Rack.ca. With the forecast, here's Carl M.
2: Okay, just a few stray showers possible left this morning. Otherwise, it is drying out, and we'll have that cold front move through. That'll clear out some more humidity, and then 26 is the guaranteed high for today. We're down to an overnight low of 15, so great sleeping weather for tonight. For tomorrow, it's another comfortable one. Actually, tomorrow and Friday, sun and cloud for both days. Tomorrow's high 25, Friday's high 24. Then the weekend, I wish I had better news about this, but at this point, it looks like it's rain for Saturday, which could be steady at times. And then Sunday, we'll still have some light to moderate rain as well. Right now, it is 19 at Pearson. Your guaranteed high is 26.
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5: 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Our Eva Fragiscados has more on the trend fueled by influencers south of the border.
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15: 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So good.
21: Among the themes for rooms, cottage core, nature dorm room, modern whimsy, and coastal dream. Some American parents are even hiring interior designers who specialize in dorm rooms and charge around $20,000. The CEO of Interior Designers Canada tells the CBC the more elaborate dorm transformations seen online appear to be largely a U.S. trend, with social media driving their popularity. But the trend does appear to be creeping into Canada, with dorm room searches on Google up 40% compared to this time last year, and dorm-related pages trending on Pinterest Canada. I'm Eva Fragiscados.
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5: Now the Dynamic Market Minute. Here's Mike Apple.
22: Morning, Catherine. Watching the stock futures move significantly higher just in the past few minutes on reports that the U.S. Treasury is buying longer-term U.S. government bonds. They're trying to calm down a Treasury market that has seen the yield on the 30-year U.S. bond hit a 20-year high as of yesterday morning. Well, right now, the 30-year is down 9 basis points to 5.2%, as the Treasury said it would at least double the, quote, liquidity support buyback operations. And again, trying to calm down these trade tensions, I suppose you want to call it, in the Treasury yields. The Dow futures on this report indicated up 275 points. Literally 20 minutes ago, the Dow futures were basically flat. NASDAQ futures now up 117 points or 0.4%. Another big mover this morning has been Moderna, the mRNA vaccine company, which along with Merck released late stage clinical trials on a vaccine that would prevent the reoccurrence of melanoma in certain patients. And that has Moderna stock up 91% in pre-market trade. Merck is up by 7.5%. Canadian dollar now at its best level of the morning. Again, maybe tied more to what's going on in the U.S. Treasury market and the U.S. dollar valuation rather than Trump's proclamation of a deal with Canada to defuse the latest trade tensions. The loonie right now up 20 basis points or a fifth of a cent at 72.15 cents U.S. Oil is now down 11 cents, 84.83. Gold is up $55 at $44.75 an ounce. At the Business Center, I'm Mike Apple.
5: An update now on a missing man in Richmond Hill. Police say they have found the 91-year-old who wandered away from his home near Bathurst and Major McKenzie earlier this morning.
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2: Right now, downtown, 19 degrees, mainly clear. 680 News Radio is CFTR AM Toronto. 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
4: It's Wednesday, August 19th. Good morning. I'm Paul Cook.
2: I'm Catherine Jeté. Here's what's making news right now.
5: No deal. The U.S. president says a trade agreement with this country is all but final and threatened tariffs are on pause. But Prime Minister Carney saying there's still work to be done.
6: A rollerblader struck by a truck on Salem Road north of the 401 in Ajax has died in hospital.
7: With municipal elections just over 2 months away, the mudslinging has begun in Beaches, East York. Former MP Nate Erskine-Smith will officially enter the race today while a familiar face is calling his entry a last resort.
8: The Blue Jays look for back-to-backs at Tropicana Field. TFC at home against Charlotte tonight. And the Tempo will try again. They're in Washington. Sports at 15.
9: U.S. government intervention in the Treasury market, sending U.S. bond yields tumbling, the stock futures soaring, Dow futures up over 300 points, business at 26.
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4: Rogers Xfinity Internet traffic and weather together on the ones. Here's Jordan Kerr.
10: Well, eastbound on the 401 is slow going through Guelph Line and then approaching Highway 25. Just busy through here. Then there are delays from Mavis to Hurontario Ontario on the collectors. East of Dixie to Keel and both Express and Collectors. And then east of Bayview Express and Collectors to the 404 DVP ramps. Northbound on the DVP 404 is slow going from Eglinton to north of the 401. And there's a backup from north of Finch to the Steeles ramp. And then it's slow north of Steeles to the 407. So a bit heavier through there. Don't see a reason for it. Just very heavy on the ramp to Steeles today. On the westbound 401, it's slow approaching the 412 to Salem, approaching Kennedy to Bayview, then west of the Allen to Dixon in both Express and Collectors, and then slow approaching Mississauga Road in the Collectors. And now here's Craig Gear.
11: Stalled vehicle northbound 400 at Langstaff in the right lane and some construction approaching Finch also off to the right side. And no delay northbound. Southbound delays test into Rutherford and south of Finch to the 401. That's a stalled truck on the Toronto-bound QEW ramp to Fairview drove off. Delays from the Burlington Skyway. And then slow from Guelph Line on and off to east of Dorval thanks to construction. And then approaching Mississauga Road to Dixie. It's no problem now on the westbound 403. Well, actually, the ramp to Cawthra is slower than normal here. They've taken out the center and the left lane now. So you have to move over to the right if you're exiting at this ramp. Bit of a delay from past the 401 in the collectors, even though this isn't on the actual 403, but it's deep inside that ramp to Cawthra Eastgate, and it's impacting the ride just a bit. With the forecast, Carl Lamb.
12: Okay, so we do have the humidity creeping back up just a tiny bit, but wait for that cold front to move through this afternoon, and it's going to send it right back down. So your guaranteed high for today is 26. The rain, it's gone. I mean, most of it happened this morning, and just a few spotty showers could be left just ahead of that cold front. And then again, sun for the afternoon, and that northwesterly wind will start to flush out the humidity tonight, and we're down to a low of 15. It's really nice sleeping weather for tonight. Right now, it's 20 at Pearson. Your guaranteed high is 26.
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4: Tariff reprieve. Just before the midnight deadline, U.S. President Trump declares there's a deal. But from Prime Minister Carney, not so fast.
2: 680 Sophia Vavaroutsos is here live as we await the details on what is on the negotiating table. Sophia.
5: Catherine, U.S. President Trump has paused the 50% tariffs that were set to be slapped on a variety of Canadian goods for 3 days. He made the announcement on his Truth Social platform late last night, saying there is a trade deal with this country and it's just pending finalization. A statement from Prime Minister Mark Carney, though, doesn't mention a trade deal at all. Carney's saying negotiators have made significant in progress, but there is still important work to be done. Ottawa has not confirmed whether there are more talks planned for today, and there's no word on what could be included in a potential deal. Trump's announcement mentions a potential revival of the axed Keystone XL pipeline. There are reports that tariffs on lumber, steel, and autos were sticking points, as well as bans on the sale of U.S. alcohol in Canada. Manitoba Premier Wab Kanoo was asked about a potential deal at an unrelated announcement yesterday.
13: If the deal comes forward and it's a bad deal, we're not going to put the booze back on the shelves. If they're going to bring forward a bad deal, then just let him torch his own chances in the midterms.
5: The tariff pause will be in effect until the end of the day on August 21st. Reporting live, Sophia Vavaruzzo, 680 News Radio.
4: And while the details of a possible trade deal remain shrouded in mystery this morning, that mention by U.S. President about the Keystone XL revives a project that has been a political hot potato for more than a decade. Our Mike Eppel reports in the 680 Business Center.
14: This will be the second time that U.S. President Donald Trump has tried to get Keystone XL completed after years of cancellations and restarts. Originally planned for a distance of nearly 2,000 kilometers to transport oil from Alberta down to Nebraska, plans that were first drawn up by Canada's TC Energy during the Bush administration. It was paused by President Obama in 2015, revived by Trump in 2017, but then canceled again by Joe Biden in his first day in office in 2021. With just 500 kilometers completed, never put into operation. Now, as part of his Truth Social post announcing the three-day pause on tariffs, the U.S. president proclaimed the Keystone XL, quote, may be awoken from the grave. The idea of continuing another pipeline will draw pushback from the environmental wing of the Liberal Party, which has already seen a reversal of several Trudeau-era policies. Mike Eppel, 680 News Radio.
2: 680 News Time, 9:06. Breaking news from Ajax, where a young man has died after being struck by a vehicle while rollerblading. 680's Carl Hansky is at the scene.
6: This stretch of Salem Road at the 401 in Ajax is busy because vehicles are constantly getting on and off the highway. And it was right here where a rollerblader was struck by a truck around 8:30 last night. Residents say this is a dangerous spot.
15: A lot of people don't pay attention.
16: The driving is just unbelievable there. They're speeding, like, it's constantly. It's ridiculous.
17: You're not surprised this happened then?
16: No, I'm not surprised.
18: But it's just another lesson to pedestrians. Watch your surroundings, because you never know when a car is going to come through.
6: I'm told the 28-year-old rollerblader hit wound up underneath the truck and was rushed to hospital but could not be saved and was pronounced dead. The truck driver remained on scene. The investigation continues. In Ajax, I'm Carl Hansky.
4: 680 News Time, 9:07. The search for a suspect's on after an apparent shooting. Police say a man in his 30s walked into a Toronto hospital with a gunshot wound just after 10 last night. His injuries are not life-threatening. There are no details on where the shooting happened. No suspect description is available.
2: A 70-year-old man is in hospital after he was hit by a bus in Brampton this morning. Peel Police received the call to Cottrell Boulevard and Via Romano Way just west of Highway 50 around 5:30 this morning. The man suffered only minor injuries. You're asked to avoid the area as the investigation continues.
4: A 60-year-old man's died after the e-scooter he was riding slammed into an open car door in North York over the weekend. Happened early Sunday morning near Jane and Driftwood. Police say he was rushed to hospital with critical injuries where he was later pronounced. The 22-year-old driver of the parked car remained at the scene. The investigation is ongoing.
2: You're listening to 680 News Radio. It was a packed house at Scotiabank Arena where Caitlin Clark's Indiana Fever made their first trip to Toronto. Our Simon Bennett has more on last night's loss for the Tempo and the big mascot reveal.
14: Yeah, what do you think of the two mascots? Canada's first WNBA franchise introducing Dot the Arctic Hare and Dez the Snapping Turtle at halftime. Last night, highly anticipated. Caitlin Clark, Fever jerseys all over the crowd alongside Tempo fans. Toronto hung in there, but Indiana never trailed.
19: Clark connects on a three.
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14: 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Toronto's losing streak to 11 despite the return from injury for Brittany Sykes. Much love for the fans.
21: Toronto and Canada itself, the love that they give is just ridiculous. I'm really grateful for that.
14: The Tempo are in Washington tonight, followed by two home games in Vancouver this weekend. Simon Bennett, 680 News Radio.
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0: Coming up in 60 seconds, traffic and weather together on the ones, including new maintenance on the eastbound 401 ramp to Avenue Road.
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0: Rogers Xfinity Internet traffic and weather together on the ones. Here's Jordan Kerr.
10: Well, this report is brought to you by Atlas Care. Traveling on the eastbound 401, you'll find a delay approaching Highway 25. Not too bad. And then through here, Ontario and the collectors. Then it's slow south of Pearson to Keele and both express and collectors. On the ramp to Avenue Road in the left lane, some maintenance has been set up, so watch out for that. In terms of delays, it's busy on the ramp, but that's it. It's not spilling out onto the highway yet. It's slow after that, though, east of Yonge to Bayview in the express and east to Bayview and the collectors to the 404. Southbound 404 DVP is slow from Elgin Mills to 16th Avenue, and heading down the DVP, it's backed up from approaching Shepherd, off and on down to Richmond, starting to break up a little bit, but still quite heavy. On the northbound 404, delays from Eglinton up onto the, northbound DVP, it starts at Eglinton. It goes onto the 404 to north of the 401. It's backed up approaching the Steeles ramp and then north of Steeles to the 407. Westbound 401 delays approaching the 412 to Salem, approaching Kennedy to Bayview, and then from west of the Allen Express and Collectors to Dixon. Here's Craig Gear.
11: Got a delay or two, westbound 403. So passing the 401 in the Collectors, it's a bit slow. As you come up to Eglinton, and then if you're using that ramp to Cawthra, Eastgate, it's slow on that ramp. So things are calming down, but we still have the couple lanes blocked here on that ramp, deep inside the ramp. So two left lanes blocked off. It's single file on the ramp, and that's why it's slow. So that's one problem. Toronto-bound QBW, everything cleared on the ramp to Fairview. Now we've still got delays from approaching the Burlington Skyway to Third Line, on and off Mississauga Road to Dixie with volume, and then from Park Lawn to Jarvis on the eastbound Gardner. We had a problem there. I mean, it was blocked off. All lanes were closed for a short period, and that was a while ago, though, but it ruined the drive, so eastbound Gardner's really filled in. Westbound's remained empty, and if it's anything like yesterday, it'll stay that way until later on this afternoon. Westbound QEW slow, 427 to Dixie, and then 4 drive to Trafalgar. 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With the forecast, Carl Lamb.
12: Okay, so increasing sunshine as we go throughout the day today, and that cold front moving through, that's going to help kind of clear out some of the humidity too, and 26 is the guaranteed high, but tonight feels a lot better, down to a low of 15, so you can give the fans and air conditioners a bit of a break. Then for tomorrow, it is sun and cloud and 25, a low humidity day. It's really comfortable for your Thursday. Right now, it is 20 at Pearson. Your guaranteed high is 26.
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0: A candidate for the council seat in Beaches East York is lashing out at the former MP for the neighborhood after he announced he also plans to add his name to the municipal ballot.
2: 6:30 Scott Burnett has the latest on the council race.
17: Nate Erskine-Smith filing his nomination papers today to run for a council seat in Beaches East York, the same riding he represented in Ottawa as an MP for over a decade. Also running, former journalist Natalie Johnson, who had some choice words for Erskine-Smith in a social media video posted on Tuesday.
23: Nate Erskine-Smith,
7: who resigned from representing Beaches East York at the federal level to run for a seat in Scarborough Southwest to pursue leadership ambitions at Queen's Park, is now circling back to Beaches East York to settle for City Hall as a backup plan.
17: Erskine-Smith ran in Ontario's Liberal leadership race in 2023, losing to Bonnie Crombie before being dropped from federal cabinet last year. Johnson spent 16 years covering Toronto City Hall as a journalist with CTV News. The deadline to put your name on the ballot for October's municipal and council elections is this Friday. Election Day is October 26th. Scott Burnett, 680 News Radio.
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0: Some rain this morning, possible thunder shower, but then mostly sunny for the rest of the day. Our guaranteed high, 26. Good morning, I'm Paul Cook.
5: I'm Catherine Jeté. Here are the top stories right now.
0: A last-minute reprieve on tariffs. President Trump announces Canada and the U.S. have a deal, but Prime Minister Carney says there is still work to do. A 28-year-old man has died in hospital after getting struck by a vehicle last night in Ajax while rollerblading on Salem Road north of the 401. And a 60-year-old man has died in hospital after crashing into an open car door Sunday while driving an e-scooter in the Driftwood and Jane Street area.
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6: Yeah, Paul, that was fun with the Blue Jays last night. We don't say much about games at Tropicana Field. 17 hits in the 10-5 win. Can he do it again? It'll be Max Scherzer, who's been pretty good in August, even though his record may not indicate as such. Game time 6:30 on Sportsnet 590, The Fan, and Sportsnet to the standings. Toronto a half game back at Texas for the last American League wild card. Same for Minnesota. And three clubs a game off the pace. All in action tonight. That was quite the evening for the tempo. Great crowd. Mascot unveiled, but they couldn't get over the hump against Caitlin Clark's Fever. It ended 101-95. Indiana, the losing streak to 11, but quick turnaround as a 7:30 tip in Washington. Midweek home action for Toronto FC tonight, coming off their first win since April. Looking to do it again against Charlotte. That's at 7:30. Tennis news today, a positive test for cocaine leading to a suspension for Nick Kyrgios. Injuries have kept him to four singles matches in 2026. He says he will be better on social media, taking time away from the game. And F1, Isaac Hodge is out of the Dutch Grand Prix with a wrist injury. The shuffle means Liam Lawson is back with Red Bulls for one race. Yuki Tsunoda returns to Racing Bulls, filling Lawson's seat there. Sports at 15 and 45 past every hour or anytime at sportsnet.ca.
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0: More details have been revealed about actress Hayden Panettiere's final moments. 680's Eva Fragiscatos reports.
4: According to a police report obtained by ABC News, Hayden Panettiere's on-and-off-again boyfriend Brian Hickerson and his brother Zach Hickerson were also inside the Greenville, South Carolina apartment where she died and called 911. The report says they were with her as EMS were working on the actress. It also says Panettiere's longtime boyfriend Brian did not become emotional until EMS declared her officially deceased. According to the report, Brian showed the officer a bag of medication Panettiere was allegedly taking at the time. Panettiere and Hickerson had a tumultuous relationship marked by years of alleged physical abuse and multiple arrests for domestic violence. On Monday, police said there were no signs of foul play or suspicious activity in the 36-year-old's death. I'm Eva Fragiscatos.
0: You're listening to 680 News Radio. Voters appear to approve of the way the Mark Carney Liberals have handled the trade tensions with the U.S. The Toronto Star's poll aggregator suggests the federal Liberals would have a 99% chance to win another majority government if an election were called today. Polling data shows the Liberals would earn between 171 and 211 seats with nearly 44% of the vote. The Conservatives would actually lose ground, only winning between 89 and 128 seats with 34% support. That's down from the 139 seats the Conservatives currently hold.
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0: 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Here's Jordan Kerr.
10: This report is brought to you by Life Labs. Watching a collision on the southbound 400, it was approaching Rutherford. Well, it's still approaching Rutherford. It was in the three left lanes. It just shifted over to the right lane, so just one lane blocked off now. Very heavy from south of Teston towards Rutherford, but now it should start to get a bit better now that it's not blocking three lanes. So just the right lane blocked off. After that, it's slow from Shepherd to the 401. On the eastbound 401, there are delays through Hure, Ontario on the collectors, south of Pearson to Keele Express and collectors. Watch out if you're taking the ramp to Avenue Road in the left lane. There's maintenance there, not causing a big delay. It is slow after that from Bayview to the 404 ramps in both Express and collectors. Westbound on the 401 is slow, approaching the 412 to Salem, and then approaching Kennedy to Bayview in the Express into Avenue in the collectors. Then from Keele Express, 400 collectors to Dixon on the southbound 404 DVP. There are delays from Elgin Mills to 16th Avenue, and then backed up from south of Finch down the DVP off and onto Richmond. Now here's Craig Gear.
11: Slow on the Toronto-bound QEW, Fruitland to approaching Red Hill Valley Parkway, approaching the Burlington Skyway to Fairview. Guelph Line on and off to Pastor Val, thanks to lane realignment and volume. And slow approaching Mississauga Road to approaching Dixie, with the East Gardner busy, Parkland to Jarvis. We have delays on the eastbound 403, a bit busy from the QEW to Dundas. Westbound 403, that problem on the ramp to Cawthra, all cleared out, and delays have eased. 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With the forecast, Carl Lamb.
12: Okay, temperatures getting up to 26 for the guaranteed high today. Already seeing some more sunshine coming into the GTA, and the humidity will kind of go up a little bit, and then once the cold front moves through, it will take it away. And so it's much more comfortable tonight with clear conditions, down to 15 for the low. Then for tomorrow, sun and cloud in 25. Should be another nice day for tomorrow. Also great for Friday too, sunny and 24. And then as we go into the weekend, not as nice. It looks like it's going to be rather wet and cloudy. And well, just prepare for a pretty wet day on Saturday. It's a little less rainy for Sunday, but we'll have a better idea on what the weekend looks like as we get closer to it. Right now, it's 20 at Pearson. Your guaranteed high is 26.
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1: The Descendants is getting a new spinoff. The new film, Hidden Heroes, a Descendants story, will come to Disney Channel and Disney+, and spotlight the journeys of some of Disney's most beloved villains and sidekicks. The cast includes Darren Criss, James Monroe Iglehart, and Sherry Cola.
7: We're in a very small room here, and I'd like to...
1: Olivia Colman is the latest to join the star-studded cast of Only Murders in the Building Season 6. The new season of the hit Hulu comedy is filming in the UK now. Disney is the parent company of Disney Plus, Hulu, and ABC News. Team Moms Baseball is the newest reality series coming to Paramount Plus. The show, produced by Kim Kardashian, follows a group of parents whose sons attend Legendary Prep Academy, a school specializing in pro baseball prep. It premieres September 24th. Michelle Franz and ABC News.
0: Still ahead, the U.S. government is intervening in the Treasury market, giving a big boost to stocks. Business in 60 seconds.
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0: Now the Dynamic Market Minute with our senior business analyst, Mike Heppel. What are we expecting today, Mike?
6: I'm expecting to see, Paul, stocks surge out of the starting blocks here as the U.S. Government has taken, not unusual and certainly not unheard of step, but intervening in the Treasury market this morning. We've seen Treasury yields in the States spike over the course of this week. There's all sorts of worries about inflation and artificial intelligence bond sales, U.S. government debt. So what they're doing here, they're trying to calm the market down and

0: 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Do appliances right.
1: You know, normally I hate it when the Jays are at the Trop, first of all, because they usually get beaten up pretty badly. 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
1: 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The Midday Show's next with Sarah Parrott and Irene Preklet. Have a great day. I'm Paul Cook.
2: 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It's 9:30.
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4: Good morning. This is Wednesday, August 19th. I'm Sarah Parrott.
5: And I'm Irene Preklet. Here's what's making news this hour.
6: This country dodges 50% tariffs from the U.S., at least for now, but there is mixed messaging on the status of a trade deal with Canada's largest partner.
7: Volatile trade talks aren't hurting the Liberals. Polling data shows if a federal election was held today, Prime Minister Mark Carney would come out on top and keep his majority government.
8: A pedestrian struck in Ajax has turned fatal. The man hit while crossing Salem Road north of the 401 has died in hospital.
4: And a former MP is set to enter Toronto's municipal election race this morning following a failed attempt at getting into provincial politics.
9: The Blue Jays are looking to run it back against the Rays. Toronto FC's got another midweek battle, and the Temple will try again in D.C. Sports at 45.
10: Big moves on the markets as the U.S. government intervenes in the Treasury trade. The Dow Jones up 250 points. Canadian dollar and gold surging. Business at 56.
4: 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It's time for Rogers Xfinity Internet. 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Here's Craig Gear.
11: This report is brought to you by Life Labs. Southbound 400 approaching Rutherford. Right lane blocked with a crash and delays from south of Teston all the way to approaching Rutherford as they clean this one up. Delays at the bottom, Shepherd to the 401. Westbound QEW, it's maintenance, that third line in the HOV lane. This is slowing down the drive from Dorval to third line. 427 to Cawthra, westbound QEW delays as well. And between Ford Drive and Trafalgar, Toronto bound slow Fruitland to approaching Red Hill Valley Parkway and approaching the Burlington Skyway to Fairview. And on and off from Guelph Line to east of Dorval with the lane realignment there. Westbound 401 is slow approaching the 412 to Salem. Approaching Kennedy to Bayview Express to Avenue Road Collectors. Keel Express 400 collectors to Dixon. Eastbound 401 slow south of Pearson to Keel. East of Yonge to Bayview Express. And east of Bayview and the collectors to the 404. 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With the forecast, Carl Lamb.
12: Any of the stray showers are going to wrap up and it's drier for the rest of the day today, and we get some more sun for the afternoon. Temperatures getting up to a guaranteed high of 26 degrees, and then that humidity will be dropping too because of that northwesterly wind around 20 to 30 kilometers per hour. That kind of flushes it out of the GTA. So tonight, we cool down to a low of 15. Your guaranteed high is 26.
4: Right now at Pearson Airport, partly cloudy skies, 20 degrees. Factor in the humidity though, and it already feels like 25. 680 News Time, 9:33. Following a frenzy of meetings between top negotiators from Canada and the U.S. to avoid a new round of tariffs on a number of Canadian goods, President Trump announced late last night he will pause the implementation of the duties for 3 days.
5: 680 Sophia Vavaroutsos has the latest developments from Washington.
6: The late night announcement saw Trump pause the planned 50% tariff for 3 days so a deal can be finalized, but a statement from the prime minister says there's still important work to be done. Mark Carney stopped short of mentioning any agreement. If there is one, it's unclear what could be in it. Trump's post mentions a potential revival of the Keystone XL pipeline, which was canceled in 2021. Justin Wolfers, a public policy and economics professor at the University of Michigan, tells CNN any new agreement likely won't be a huge change.
13: The United States literally has a free trade deal with Canada. Both sides have signed it. What's happened instead is that the president has decided that what he wants to do is up the ante and engage in a whole bunch of melodramatics, which doesn't look like it's going to achieve very much.
6: The federal government has not confirmed whether there are more negotiations planned for today. Sophia Vavaroutsos, 680 News Radio.
4: The trade war with the U.S. does not appear to have negatively affected public support for the Mark Carney Liberals. In fact, just the opposite, according to the latest polling data. 680's Scott Burnett is here with a look at the numbers.
14: If a federal

0: election was held today, Prime Minister Mark Carney would keep his job and likely his majority government. That, according to The Signal, the Star's poll aggregator, it suggests the Carney Liberals would take between 171 and 211 seats on nearly 44% of the vote, while Pierre Poilievre's Conservatives would win between 89 and 128 seats with 34%. Overall, the numbers suggest that the Liberals would have a 99% chance of winning another majority. The research organization behind The Signal says Carney's numbers have been rising substantially since his middle powers speech in Davos, Switzerland back in January, and that Canadians have been tolerating the effects of Trump's trade war reasonably well. The Conservatives, on the other hand, have seen a slow erosion of support right across the country, notably in Alberta and BC. Scott Burnett, 680 News Radio.
1: In Ajax, a person in their 20s was struck and killed by a vehicle on Avery's Street just north of the 401. 680's Carl Hanske is at the scene on Salem Road.
2: It was just after 8:30 last night when a 28-year-old rollerblader was struck and killed by a truck here on Salem Road just north of the 401. Residents say blading or cycling here is dangerous due to the constant stream of vehicles coming on and off the highway.
3: Yeah, that's right. The speeding, right?
4: Yes, yeah, busy. The car just drive really fast here. Yeah.
5: Makes you nervous crossing the street?
4: I have to watch carefully before I walk.
2: The rollerblader hit was rushed to hospital, but despite the best efforts of paramedics and doctors, he died. The truck responsible remained on scene. It's unclear if charges will be laid. The investigation continues. In Ajax, I'm Carl Hanske.
1: Well, the race for City Hall seat in Beaches East York is heating up after former MP Nate Erskine-Smith announced he plans to run. Former TV journalist Natalie Johnson, who is also running for the seat, posted a video to social media saying Erskine-Smith is adding his name to the ballot as a, quote, last resort.
6: Representing Beaches East York at City Council is my first choice, not a last resort. It's time for fresh voices. Let's choose change together. Because City Hall is not a backup plan.
1: Erskine-Smith represented Beaches East York for a decade as a Liberal MP. He has twice tried to run for the leadership of the Ontario Liberals. The municipal election is coming up October 26th.
7: A new Royal LePage survey suggests most Canadian homeowners have been managing higher mortgage payments as the final wave of ultra-low-rate renewals approaches. 38% of the more than 1,100 respondents expect their payments to rise at renewal, down from 57%. In early 2025. Among those expecting higher costs, 76% say the increase will strain household finances. Royal LePage says mortgage delinquencies remain low and the widespread default crisis some feared has not materialized.
1: BC's top doctor is warning residents about the health effects of wildfire smoke. As about 130 fires continue to burn across that province. Bonnie Henry says wildfires have become part of the summer experience in BC.
8: For some people, young people I've talked to, it's almost like dreading summer, which is really sad. And it's something that we as a society need to think about in terms of these are man-made climate change effects.
1: Her comments come as about 3,000 Summerland residents who were evacuated due to the Bald Range wildfire were allowed to return home.
7: Stateside, new details are beginning to emerge in the death of 36-year-old actress Hayden Panettiere, including how her boyfriend Brian Hickerson responded at the scene. ABC's Trevor Ault has those details.
9: Police say EMS attempted to perform life-saving methods for an extended amount of time before they called the time of death. They say the boyfriend's brother Zach was very emotional while EMS were working on Hayden. Brian did not become emotional until EMS declared her officially deceased. And afterward, they say Brian showed officers the bag of medication Hayden is currently on.
7: An autopsy found no signs of trauma, and officers reported no signs of foul play.
1: The Blue Jays opened their big road trip with another win.
10: Toronto bats with one of their biggest nights of the year.
11: A two-strike, two-run homer for Alejandro Kirk.
12: Long way to left center, and there it goes.
11: Home run, Josh Smith, and the Blue Jays get to double digits.
10: Jays 10, Rays 5. The bats waking up. An even better sign as the Jays' big August continues. Shai Davidi on Sportsnet Central.
12: If the Blue Jays can layer that in with the other elements, then this offense has a chance to be more like the one they anticipated having coming into the season.
10: The Jays and Minnesota Twins begin today a half game back of Texas for the last American League wild card. Three other teams a full game out. This race will remain crowded through September. The series continues tonight. Simon Bennett, 680 News Radio.
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1: 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Traffic and weather together are the ones. Here's Craig Gear.
21: Southbound 400 approaching Rutherford. Right lane blocked with a crash. Cleanup and delays from south of Teston to approaching Rutherford. Northbound 404, new crash north of Steeles. Might be a crash. At least a lane blocked with something. Delays on the DVP northbound through Lawrence. And then now slow approaching Steeles to north of here. So we're on the way to go check out what might be causing this delay on the northbound. At least a lane blocked with something. Westbound QEW at third line. The HOV lane's occupied with maintenance and delays about through Dixie and then 4 drive to Trafalgar and approaching Dorval to third line with this westbound QEW jam up. Toronto bound slows Fruitland to approaching Fruitland. It's getting a little better through there. And then it's slow from about Guelph line to third line on and off, even past there as you get into the lane realignment east of Dorval. And then approaching Mississauga Road to Dixie, slow in the eastbound Gardner. That's improving as well, but slow now. Humber Bridge to Jarvis. It used to be backed up around Parklawn, so you get a bit of a break. It's just a terrible drive here on the eastbound Gardner. Northbound DVP's emptied out. Southbound, well, we already mentioned that problem on the North 404, something happening north of Steeles. But the DVP north is great. Southbound delays south of Finch all the way down to the Richmond ramp still. Eastbound 401 stalled vehicle east of Mississauga Road in the express in the HOV lane. Slow south of Pearson to Keele and Bayview to the 404. Westbound delays 412 to Salem, Kennedy to Bayview in the express into Avenue Road in the collectors, and from Keele alternating express collectors to Dixon. 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With the forecast, Carl Lamb.
22: A lot of the rain has fizzled out across the GTA and it's mostly cloudy, but there's more sunshine as we go to the afternoon today. And that cold front moves through and it'll start to reduce some of the humidity as well. So 26 is your guaranteed high, and then cooling off tonight down to a low of 15. For tomorrow, it's looking like a really nice and quiet day. Sun and cloud and 25. We're back down to 15 for Thursday night. Your guaranteed high is 26.
1: Right now at Pearson Airport, partly cloudy skies, 20 degrees and a humidex of 25. 680 News Time, 9:44. And now time for the market update. Good morning, Mike Apple.
0: Hey, Sarah. Good morning. Good morning, Irene. We've got a big start here, specifically on the Toronto stock market, which is surging 357 points right out of the starting blocks, 1% up to 36,725. The catalyst is what the U.S. government did earlier this morning. It intervened in the Treasury market, trying to bring down longer-term borrowing costs. The U.S. 30-year Treasury just yesterday hit a 20-year high. So with that intervention, the U.S. dollar is dropping like a stone. The price for gold is surging by $100 an ounce, and that in turn is leading to a 6% gain for gold stocks on the TSX, providing the big lift for the TSX 350-point advance. Wall Street's got the Dow Jones up 140 points, a quarter percent. The Nasdaq's up 33 points, just a tenth of a percent. Our Canadian dollar is up 0.4 of a cent, 72 and a third cents. Oil is higher by 40 cents at 85.34. At the Business Center, I'm Mike Eppel.
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1: We have sunshine in downtown Toronto, 20 degrees. Good morning, I'm Sarah Parrott.
7: And I'm Irene Preklett. Here are the top stories this hour.
1: The deadline for the new 50% tariffs on a wide range of Canadian goods has been paused for 3 days. President Trump announced the pause late last night in order to get a deal finalized. But Prime Minister Carney says there's still important work to be done despite substantial progress. A former MP is said to enter Toronto's municipal election race this morning following a failed attempt at getting into provincial politics. Nate Erskine-Smith is going to run for a seat in Beaches, East York. His main opponent, former TV journalist Natalie Johnson, is slamming him for adding his name to the ballot as a, quote, last resort. Now time for sports. Good morning, Rajesh Dave.
27: Hey, good morning, Sarah. The Blue Jays hot streak still a thing down at the Trop. Winners of 13 of their past 19 now. As the wild card race just gets spicier by the day, Toronto's looking for back-to-back wins down in Tampa. Currently sitting a half game back of the Rangers for that final playoff spot. The Twins are also a half game out, though, and just ahead of the Jays by virtue of the tiebreak. Cleveland, Baltimore, Detroit, all just a game out as well. Max Scherzer's got the assignment for this one. It starts at 6:30 on Sportsnet. Elsewhere today, Yankees, Orioles at 6:30 on Sportsnet 1, Rangers Nationals at 8, then Dodgers Rockies at 8:40 on Sportsnet Plus. Back to work for Toronto FC after that win over New England, seeing Nicholas Dorsch's first goal as a Red. They're going to host Charlotte tonight now, looking for back-to-back wins. They'll kick off at 7:30. And the Tempo also with some midweek work following that loss to the Fever last night at Scotiabank Arena. They're on 11 straight losses now as they venture down to D.C. to take on the Mystics. Tip-off tonight's at 7:30 for them. 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
1: Opening statements have begun in a landmark case against Meta, the social media company that owns Facebook, Instagram, and WhatsApp, alleging it designed a harmful product for young users. ABC's Mike Dubusky has more.
2: We're talking about the very design of Facebook and Instagram, features like infinite scrolling. There's also push notifications that light up your phone. Some studies have shown they have a dopamine response in the brain as well. The cumulative effect of this, according to these lawsuits, has been that the consumer is worse off. And what's more, these cases allege that Meta knew these features were harmful and went ahead with them anyway.
1: Several state attorney generals have accused Meta of knowing their product was dangerous and lying about it. A confirmed number of Ebola cases in the Democratic Republic of Congo has surpassed 5,000, making it the largest outbreak in the country's history. It has also become the country's deadliest outbreak, with the number of people killed by the virus hitting nearly 2,400 over the weekend. Health officials in the country say the disease is spreading five times faster than previous outbreaks, with a mortality rate around 47%. A recent Science Journal report says the current outbreak began in January at the latest, but wasn't declared until May. It suggests this rare strain of Ebola went undetected for months, with early cases either missed or misdiagnosed. Coming up in 60 seconds, traffic and weather.
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21: 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Eastbound 401. It's a stalled vehicle east of Mississauga Road. And you've got a lane blocked here. It's the HOV lane in the Express. So watch out for that. Delays approaching Mississauga Road in the Express to east of there. A busy south of Pearson to Keel Express Collectors and Bayview to the 404 Express Collectors as well. Westbound 401 slow approaching the 412 to Salem. And then anywhere from Kennedy to Avenue Road, alternating Express Collectors. Gets busier in the Collectors to Avenue. You might want to pick the Express. And then westbound 401 slow, Keel Express, 400 Collectors to Dixon. Southbound 400 delays south of Test Inn to approaching Rutherford. So the right lane's blocked with a collision here on the south 400. So you still got this delay. Northbound 404 north of Steeles. It's a crash. There were two dump trucks here, but now there's just one. Doesn't look like it's going anywhere anytime soon. Second lane from the left. So HOV lane, left lane open. Then that other lane, the lane... Second lane is closed off here. North of Steeles, delays from Finch. Delays on the eastbound QBW from Guelph Line on and off to east of Dorval thanks to lane realignment. Westbound QBW, slow 427 to Cawthra still. And then at third line, the HOV lane, it's construction and delays from Ford Drive. 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
22: Your guarantee high for today is 26 degrees, and we should get into more sunshine, especially through the afternoon. And that northwesterly wind around 20 to 30 kilometers per hour makes things feel a lot nicer, especially for tonight with a low of 15. Then for tomorrow, it is going to be a mix of sun and cloud, a nice day in 25. And then for Friday, sun and cloud in 24. Then we are tracking rain showers for both Saturday and Sunday. It does look like Sunday will be the comparatively drier of the two weekend days. Your guaranteed high is 26.
1: Right now in downtown Toronto, sunshine, 20 degrees. 680 News Time, 9:53.
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1: The Toronto Tempo revealed its new mascots at last night's game against the Indiana Fever. Here's 680's Eva Fragiscados.
13: Dot, an Arctic hare, and Dez, a Borealis blue snapping turtle, are Toronto's WNBA team mascots. The new duo came out to a sold-out crowd at Scotiabank Arena during halftime and put on a show.
14: Look at the vibe, look! I like the Tempo colors. There's a little no to the north.
13: Dez is from Muskoka, and Dot is named after Toronto's longtime nickname, T-Dot. On social media, reviews are mixed, with one person writing, "This is nightmare fuel," while another says, "Easily the worst mascots I've ever seen." On X, one person commented, "The tortoise and the hare, brilliant," and another simply said, "I like them." Toronto Tempo is the first WNBA team to unveil two mascots at once. I'm Eva Fragiscados.
1: Coming up in 60 seconds, your market minute. Gold stocks and the Canadian dollar are surging this morning after a dramatic move in the bond trade.
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1: 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Here's Mike Eppel.
0: Morning, Sarah. We've got the Toronto stock market not too far away from an all-time record high this morning, a surge of 330 points in the opening minutes, up to 36,700. The catalyst was what was announced literally just after 8:30 this morning. The U.S. government announced an intervention in the Treasury market. What's happened over the past little while, U.S. long-term Treasury yields have spiked to a 20-year high. It's raising all sorts of concerns about borrowing costs, not just for consumers, but the U.S. government itself. So they're trying to bring down those long-term Treasury yields. It has worked, but the flip side is it's also dropped the value on the U.S. dollar, which in turn has given a major lift to the price for gold, up $100 at $45.15, and our Canadian dollar, which right now is at a 2.5-month high, up 0.4 cents at 72.33 cents U.S. Gold stocks on the TSX, that group of gold companies, is up 7%. That's the main underpinning for right now a 347-point gain for the TSX composite. Wall Street's also having a positive response. The Dow is up 260, 0.5%. S&P 500's up 0.33%. The NASDAQ is a little bit of a laggard, still under a little bit of pressure here due to the price pullback for some of those high-flying AI names and data companies. Intel's down 2.5%. SpaceX down 1.5%. Top performer, though, got to mention this, Moderna, one of the companies that originated one of the mRNA vaccines for COVID. Well, they're working on other uses for these mRNA technologies. And Moderna, along with Merck, have did a late-stage, third-stage trial on a vaccine to prevent the reoccurrence of melanoma in patients. And this had, or apparently, dramatically positive results. Moderna stock is up 100%. in early Wall Street trade this morning at $124 per share. At the Business Center, I'm Mike Eppel.
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1: Good morning. This is Wednesday, August 19th. I'm Irene Preklet.
25: And I'm Sarah Parrott. Here's what's making news this hour.
26: U.S. President Trump's tariff threats are on pause as he says a trade deal with this country is close. But the statement from this side of the border is more cautious.
1: A familiar name in Toronto political circles is throwing his hat into another ring after his previous attempt at something else was unsuccessful.
27: A rollerblader has died after being struck by a truck at Salem Road in the 401 in Ajax.
28: It's another lesson to pedestrians, watch your surroundings.
27: This is Carl Hansky on scene.
30: An OPP officer in Georgian Bay has been arrested and charged with sexual assault. It's the second officer charged with the offense from the same division in as many days.
31: It's the Jays and Rays part two down at the Trop. Toronto FC is going to deal with Charlotte FC tonight. Plus, more from the tempo on the road. Sports at 15.
0: The U.S. government intervention in the U.S. Treasury trade giving a major lift to the markets. Gold stocks surging. TSX up 350 points. Business at 26.
1: 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Traffic and weather together on the ones. 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
21: This report is brought to you by Bel Air Direct. We had an issue on the South 400 approaching Rutherford. That's clear. Delays from south of Teston to approaching Rutherford and then Shepherd to the 401. Westbound 407, traffic spotter saying it looks like a crash. Maybe a vehicle left the roadway here approaching Keel. So three right lanes blocked. That's the update from traffic spotters. And so a bit of a delay there approaching Keel on the westbound 407. Eastbound 401, stalled vehicle east of Mississauga Road in the express where the HOV lane's blocked. Delays approaching Mississauga Road in the express and then slow south of Pearson to Keel and approaching Leslie in the express and then that's it. Westbound 401, slow still approaching the 412 to Salem. Gets busy anywhere from the 404 to about Avenue Road, alternating express collectors, on and off delays. It's really not too bad, but it's still busy on the West 401 from the 400 express collectors to Dixon. Northbound 404 north of Steeles. It's the crash here in the second lane from the left. So the HOV lane's open if you want to be in there or all the other ones. But this dump truck's been sat here for a bit. The other vehicle that was involved is gone. So a delay from Finch to north of Steeles on the northbound 404. Now just coming on to the DVP here, just trying to figure this one out. So north of the Gardner, it looks like there might be a new problem here. Might not be moving. So if you're through here, northbound is moving. We have police on both sides of the DVP, just north of the Gardner. If you're coming off the Gardner, just right there. Police investigation happening here and a lane blocked southbound as well. It was blocked completely, but the traffic's flowing again. If you're passing by here and can give me an insight on what's happening, let me know at star 680. There's no shortcut for saving time, but saving money is simple. 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Here's Carl Lamb.
2: We are drying out, especially as we go toward the afternoon today across the GTA, and we get some more sunshine for the second half of your Wednesday as well. Your guaranteed high, 26 degrees, and then that northwesterly wind will be around 20 to 30 kilometers per hour, and that'll help cool things down tonight to an overnight low of 15. Your guaranteed high is 26.
25: Right now in downtown Toronto, we have sunshine, 20 degrees, 680 News Time, 10:04.
4: U.S. President Trump was the first to blink, hitting the pause button on a set of punishing tariffs he's been proposing for a variety of Canadian products. He did so in a social media post last night, which also included an AI image of himself slamming the Keystone XL pipeline into the ground.
25: But as 680 Sophia Vavaruzos reports, it's not clear if the two sides have a deal in place.
4: U.S. President Trump announced the pause late last night, saying a deal just needs to be finalized. He also mentioned the Keystone XL pipeline project, implying it could be revived. On this side of the border, though, a cautious tone. In a statement, Prime Minister Mark Carney says substantial progress has been made, but adds there's still important work to be done. Businesses were set to face 50% tariffs on some Canadian goods. Ryan Mallow of the Canadian Federation of Independent Business appeared on BT and says if they are imposed, there will be significant economic effects.
5: Canada is probably going to retaliate, which means there are going to be tariffs on imports, which is a whole different section of the economy. And then as a consumer, that starts to impact you quite directly, too. So it is in everyone's best interest that we reach a deal, avoid these tariffs, and move forward with confidence and stability.
4: The new deadline is the end of the day on August 21st. Sophia Vavaruzos, 680 News Radio. Meanwhile, some Canadian businesses are breathing a slight sigh of relief this morning with that pause, but still waiting to see a trade deal officially signed, as well as the details. 680's Mike Eppel reports from the Business Center.
0: With numerous Canadian economic sectors waiting for clarification on trade with the United States, whether it's autos, steel production, or lumber, the Canadian Manufacturers and Exporters Association says it is encouraged by this decision to delay the implementation of new U.S. tariffs, but the group does say the continued threat leaves companies and their workers facing the same damaging uncertainty. The industry organization, which represents manufacturers in Canada, says businesses cannot confidently make long-term decisions without knowing what the tariff landscape will look like. CME CEO Dennis Darby says the new tariffs would weaken both Canada and the U.S., raise costs, and make businesses in both countries less competitively on a global scale. Mike Apple, 680 News Radio.
25: Oh, former Beaches East York MP Nate Erskine-Smith is officially running to represent his former constituency at Toronto City Hall. Erskine-Smith filed his nomination papers this morning ahead of Friday's deadline. The move comes after Erskine-Smith resigned from federal politics last month and after he failed to secure the Ontario Liberal Party nomination in Scarborough Southwest. Erskine-Smith was first elected to Beaches East York as an MP in 2015. He was re-elected in 2019, 2021, and 2025.
4: Durham police are investigating after a pedestrian was hit and killed by a vehicle. It happened last night on Salem Road, north of the 401 in Ajax. 680's Carl Hanske has more.
27: It was here on Salem Road, just north of the 401, where a 28-year-old man was rollerblading and was struck by a truck just after 8:30 last night. Residents say because there are vehicles constantly getting on and off the highway here, being anywhere on the street here is...
6: Oh, it's scary, for sure.
7: People racing through the red lights all the time. This is not the first incident here. There's been multiple along this stretch.
6: You gotta watch. They're bigger than you. You know, the car's gonna hit you. Get out of the way.
8: It's happened to you?
6: Yeah, it has.
27: The rollerblader hit was rushed to hospital, but his injuries were too severe and he died. Police are still investigating exactly what happened here. There's no word yet if any charges will be laid against the truck driver. In Ajax, I'm Carl Hanske.
25: Another OPP officer in Georgian Bay is facing sex assault charges, the second officer charged in as many days. 680 Scott Burnett joins us with what we know so far.
30: The province's police watchdog says the charges stem from an incident alleged to have happened back in December in the township of Tay near Midland. The SIU says a woman had come forward and the alleged assault was reported back on February 24th. Sergeant Blake Hamilton of the Southern Georgian Bay Detachment was arrested Tuesday and charged with two counts of sexual assault and two for breach of trust. This all comes after another OPP officer from the same detachment was charged with sexual assault in separate incidents involving three different women. Constable Zahi Javed was arrested on Monday and released on conditions. None of these allegations have been tested in court. Scott Burnett, 680 News Radio.
25: A new survey reports homeowners are managing higher mortgage payments despite concerns over the cost of living. It comes as the last wave of mortgage renewals from the era of ultra-low interest rate approaches. The Royal LePage report adds that mortgage delinquency rates in Canada remain rather remarkably low compared with other developed countries.
1: Some former and current NHL stars are lacing up their skates in Brampton tonight for a good cause. It's the seventh year of Hockey Night in Brampton, Canada's largest charity hockey game. Leafs defenseman Morgan Rielly will take the ice alongside legends such as Paul Coffey at the CAA Center. Leafs alumni Doug Gilmore, Wendell Clark, and Gary Roberts will be coaches for the event. Puck drop is 7 tonight. Proceeds will go towards building another hospital in Brampton.
25: Coming up, we'll see if there's any movement for the price of gas.
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25: 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Enpro predicts the price will rise 1 cent at midnight to $1.749 a liter.
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25: Time for Rogers Xfinity Internet, traffic and weather together on the ones. 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
21: This report is brought to you by Lexus Dealers of Ontario. Eastbound 401 east of Mississauga Road in the express stalled vehicle with the HOV lane blocked. It's not terribly slow, but a bit of a delay as you come up to it in the express. Slow south of Pearson to the 400 express collectors. And then approaching Salem, got a crash here. Now they've moved into a shoulder. They didn't want to be close together. They already came too close. So one moved into the left shoulder, the other moved into the right. So awkward. Delays from Westney to approaching Salem on the eastbound 401. Several vehicles involved here, so they split apart. Westbound 401 slow approaching the 412 to Salem, 404 to Avenue Road, express collectors. And then on the ramp to the northbound 400, looking for an issue here. There definitely is something, was something, jamming things up. Delays from west of Keele in the collectors to that 400. And it's slow going, splitting to the north 400 ramp. And then west 401 slow 400 express collectors to Dixon. Westbound 407, medical emergency is what the 407 control center is calling this one. Approaching Keele, two right lanes are blocked and it's slow. Northbound DVP, north of the Gardner, we have right lane blocked with police. We had police on the southbound side, but that's been cleared away. So we had a pedestrian out for a stroll. Police still here with the right lane blocked off. A bit of a delay there thanks to that. And then north of Steeles on the 404, second lane blocked with a crash, still with dump truck involved. Police on scene now. Delays from Finch. 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With the forecast, Carl M.
2: Cloudy through the morning, but then we'll start to see more sun as we go into the afternoon today once that cold front rolls on through. So we'll get up to a guaranteed high of 26 degrees, and that northwesterly wind will be around 20 to 30 kilometers per hour, and it clears out tonight with a low of 15. So cool and comfortable for sure. And then for tomorrow, it's a nice and quiet day. Sun and cloud, 25 degrees, and then we're back down to 15 tomorrow night. Your guaranteed high is 26.
25: Right now in downtown Toronto, sunshine and 20 degrees. 60 News Time, 10:13.
3: In the U.S., Senator Darlene Graham, who was running in South Carolina's runoff election, is making headlines for stumbling over a foreign policy question during a debate last night. Graham, the sister of late Senator Lindsey Graham, was asked about Taiwan and the South China Sea.
16: I'm just going to be honest here. I'm not on national security. I'm not that informed on national security, so... But I do support the military. My brother was in the Air Force for 33 years, so I will do everything I can to support the military.
3: Graham was appointed to fill her brother's Senate seat after his unexpected death last month and has been endorsed by President Donald Trump. Still to come, the day's top stories, then sports.
25: 680 News Time, 10:14. What's that?

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2: It is 21 degrees downtown, mainly sunny skies. Good morning. I'm Irene Preklett.
3: And I'm Sarah Parrott. Here are the top stories this hour.
2: U.S. President Donald Trump says he's delayed 50% tariffs on some Canadian goods for 3 days. In a social media post last night, he said the pause was due to Canada and the U.S. having a deal pending. No confirmation on that from Canadian officials. Former Beaches East York MP Nate Erskine-Smith is officially running to represent his former constituency at Toronto City Hall. He filed his nomination papers this morning ahead of Friday's deadline. And Durham police are investigating after a pedestrian was hit and killed by a vehicle. It happened last night on Salem Road, north of the 401 in Ajax. Coming up after sports.
4: Construction on Scarborough Golf Club Road, north of Lawrence, is almost done, but crews are already getting ready for the next phase of work south of Lawrence.
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5: Irene, the Blue Jays are turning it over to Max Scherzer today as they look for another win down at the Trop. Those don't come easy, but last night was emphatic, with Toronto now just a half game back of a wild card spot still. They're pretty much still even with the Twins, though Minnesota is slightly ahead by the tiebreak. Texas also using the tiebreak to hold that last playoff spot right now. Behind Toronto, it's pretty packed. The Guardians, Orioles, and Tigers all in the rear view, just a game away themselves. The first pitch today is at 6:30 on Sportsnet. More to watch at the ballpark. We've got Yankees, Orioles at 6:30. That's on Sportsnet One, and then Sportsnet Plus has the 8:40 start between the Dodgers and Rockies. Some Wednesday Lakeshore soccer. Toronto FC's got a showdown against Charlotte here at home after dispatching New England over the weekend and getting Nicholas Dorsch's first goal in TFC Threads. Kickoff tonight's at 7:30. Hoops, the Tempo still looking to bounce back from their losing streak as they check out the Mystics in DC tonight. They're currently on 11 consecutive losses after last night's contest here at home against the Fever and Caitlin Clark. Tip-off from Washington's at 7:30 as well. And it's the fifth hockey night in Brampton this evening, with Leafs blue liner Morgan Riley set to captain a star-studded group of NHLers and alumni. The charity event's also going to see Blue Jackets defenseman Eric Goodbranson and two-time Stanley Cup champ Christopher Stieg in action, along with Doug Gilmore, Wendell Clark, and Gary Roberts, who will coach. Sports at 15 and 45 past every hour, anytime at sportsnet.ca.
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2: Another construction project is about to begin on Scarborough Golf Club Road. 680's Jordan Kerr with those details.
4: Construction on Scarborough Golf Club Road between Lawrence and Ellesmere is almost done, and the city is getting ready to start on more work nearby. Construction has been going on here since last year. Water main replacement, road widening, and safety upgrades. And now work is set to start south of the upgraded road between Lawrence and Confederation Drive. It'll be an extension of the safety improvements that have been installed north of Lawrence, including separated bike lanes, lane consistency, and on-street parking limited to just the east side of Scarborough Golf Club Road. Luckily, these upgrades won't take as long to implement. It should be all done by early September. Jordan Kerr, 680 News Radio.
2: The province is spending $10 million on six skilled trades training programs through its Skills Development Fund. The latest projects include construction, automotive service, and electrical training aimed at helping people enter in-demand careers. The fund, though, has faced criticism after the Auditor General found the previous selection process was not fair, transparent, or accountable. The government says it has tightened its rules for the latest funding round, including new disclosure requirements involving lobbyists. Coming up, traffic and weather together.
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2: That is time for Rogers Xfinity Internet. Traffic and weather together on the ones. Here's Craig Gere.
12: This report is brought to you by Foodland. Eastbound 401 east of Mississauga Road in the Express. The HOV lane's got a stalled vehicle in it with a minor delay. Approaching the 427 to the 400 Express collector delays. Approaching Salem, it's a crash. So the left lane and the right lane are blocked off now. And delays from Westney to approaching Salem. So we do, they moved into the shoulders, left side, right side, but now we have some lanes blocked. So you've got that delay now, east 401. Westbound 401 slow approaching the 412 to Salem, 404 to Avenue Road. There was definitely something on the west 401 ramp onto the north 400, but that's been cleared away. Delays Keel in the collectors primarily to the 400, and then slow 400 express collectors to Dixon. Westbound 407, pretty slow now from Dufferin to approaching Keel. It's talking about the 407, this is a huge delay. There's never usually anything wrong on the 407, so delays Dufferin to approaching Keel. Medical emergency here getting tended to, and the two right lanes are blocked. Northbound DVP, everything's cleared at the bottom end. North of the Gardner, police investigation's been cleared. Northbound DVP's great. Now, the 404 is slow approaching Steeles to north of here. We've got this crash cleanup dump truck in the second lane from the left. Southbound delays south of Finch to approaching the Gardner on and off. It was helped out by the visual distraction of the northbound issue, which is now gone. A Toronto-bound QBW slow Guelph line to east of Dorval thanks to lane realignment. This is on and off volume. It's really not too bad. I mean, it's improving, but you've got that on and off delay from Guelph line to Dorval. And in Brampton, westbound Beauvais shut down from Dixie to the 410 due to a crash. At Foodland, see what locals have picked for you, like Ontario-raised chicken and pork. Add some local sizzle to your summer grill. With the forecast, Carl Lamb.
13: There are improvements today across the GTA. Once that cold front rolls through, we start to get some more sun into the mix and a guaranteed high of 26 degrees on the way for today. And then for tonight, that northwesterly wind cools us down to 15. So great sleeping weather for tonight. Tomorrow, it's sun and cloud, very nice, and 25 degrees. And then for Friday, sun and cloud in 24. But then the rain starts to creep in for the weekend. Looks like Saturday is going to be pretty wet overall. And we'll still have some showers sticking around for Sunday. Your guaranteed high is 26.
3: Right now in downtown Toronto, sunshine and 20 degrees. 680 News Time, 10:24.
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18: Among the themes for rooms, cottage core, nature dorm room, modern whimsy, and coastal dream. 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The CEO of Interior Designers Canada tells the CBC the more elaborate dorm transformations seen online appear to be largely a U.S. trend, with social media driving their popularity. But the trend does appear to be creeping into Canada, with dorm room searches on Google up 40% compared to this time last year, and dorm-related pages trending on Pinterest Canada. I'm Eva Franciscatos.
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2: 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Good morning, Mike Apple.
25: Morning, Irene. We're looking at gold stocks going through the roof this morning. Anything interest rate sensitive, seeing a huge reaction to a move, a maneuver by the U.S. government earlier this morning, announcing that they were intervening in the Treasury market. We've seen Treasury yields in the U.S. spike to a 20-year high for longer-term bonds, 30-year Treasury, for example, at a 20-year high. This is raising all sorts of red flags related to borrowing costs, U.S. government debt servicing. So the U.S. government said, okay, we're going to buy bonds, bring yields down. And that's worked, but the spillover effect is quite substantial. The U.S. dollar has dropped dramatically against all of the major currencies. Our Canadian dollar right now is up a full half a cent at 72.50, a jump and the exchange rate down to a multi-month low of $1.38. The price for gold is up $112, 2.5% at 45.30, but the gold stocks on the TSX now are up as a group 9%, and that's helping lift the TSX composite to a 300-point advance, up 0.8%, 36.66, current level for the Bay Street benchmark. Other companies seeing a jump in valuation this morning. Tech Resources up 2%, Rogers, our parent company, is up 1%, Art Restaurant Brands up 1.75%. Wall Street's got the Dow Jones up 275. That's a gain of a half a percent for the blue chip index. And again, interest rate sensitive companies, Rocket companies, a loan provider up 7%. Home Depot is up 3.33%. And shares of home builders also gaining 4.7% as a group. The NASDAQ's the laggard. It's down 31 points as the these AI heavyweights are continuing to cool off from recent highs. Intel now down 5.5%. SpaceX down 4.5%. Price for oil up 73 cents, $85.67. And Bitcoin's up 800 at $65,300. 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

0: continuing to cool off from recent highs. Intel now down 5.5%. SpaceX down 4.5%. Price for oil up 73 cents, $85.67. 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
6: Good morning. This is Wednesday, August 19th. I'm Sarah Parrott.
7: And I'm Irene Preklett. Here's what's making news this hour.
6: After a failed attempt to get into provincial politics, former MP Nate Erskine-Smith is officially running to represent his former constituency at Toronto City Hall.
8: Deal or no deal, the U.S. president says a trade agreement with this country is all but final and threatened tariffs are on pause. But Prime Minister Carney saying there's still work to be done.
9: This stretch of Salem Road at the 401 in Ajax is busy because vehicles are constantly getting off.
10: The Jays looking to continue that climb towards a playoff spot as they take on the Rays again at the Trop. We've got more from Toronto FC and the latest from the Cincinnati Open. Sports at 45.
0: A U.S. government intervention in the treasury market leading to big swings for currencies and yields and the stock market surging. The TSX up 300 points. Canadian dollars up a full half cent. Business at 56.
6: 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Traffic and weather together on the ones. Here's Craig Gear.
11: This report is brought to you by Foodland, eastbound 401. East of Mississauga Road in the express, the HOV lane's blocked with a stalled vehicle. I don't see a delay happening through there. It is slow with volume approaching the 427 to the 400 express collectors. And then we've got this crash approaching Salem on the East 401. So it's really heavy from approaching Westney to approaching Salem. So it's the two right lanes blocked off, followed by the two left lanes. So you're kind of snaking through this crash. It's quite an extensive scene here with multiple vehicles involved and fire trucks doing their thing and emergency response underway. So that's eastbound 401, westbound delays, approaching the 412 to Salem. And that's just regular volume through there. It's still busy. And then plus, obviously, the crash on the eastbound side is not helping with the visual distraction for westbound travelers. Delays 404 to Avenue Road as well, express collectors and Keele to Dixon. Westbound 407, pretty slow from Dufferin to approaching Keele. They're calling it a medical emergency. Response underway, two right lanes are blocked. Northbound 400 approaching line 5, right lane with a stalled vehicle, and that's slowing down the drive. Northbound 404, north of Steeles, all lanes open. That dump truck's been cleared. That delay from approaching Steeles already improving. Watch out for gravel debris and the truck that lost it approaching Elgin Mills. So approaching Major McKenzie, the gravel deposited in the two right lanes, and the truck is approaching Elgin Mills in the ramp lane. Watch out. That's northbound 404. At Foodland, see what locals have picked for you, like Ontario-raised chicken and pork. Add some local sizzle to your summer grill. With the forecast, Carl Lim.
12: Any of the stray showers are going to wrap up, and it's drier for the rest of the day today, and we get some more sun for the afternoon. Temperatures getting up to a guaranteed high of 26 degrees, and then that humidity will be dropping too because of that northwesterly wind around 20 to 30 kilometers per hour. That kind of flushes it out of the GTA. So tonight, we cool down to a low of 15. Your guaranteed high is 26.
7: Right now at Pearson Airport, partly cloudy skies, 21 degrees, and a humidex of 26, 680.

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2: After first turning his attention to provincial politics, a former MP has signed up to run in Toronto's municipal election as he seeks the riding he used to represent federally.
0: 680's Momin Qureshi is at City Hall and joins us live with more details, including reaction. Good morning, Momin.
3: Good morning, Irene and Sarah. Nate Erskine-Smith, certainly a name well-known in political circles and in the Beaches East York community, arriving at City Hall around 9:30 this morning to put his name down on the ballot to run for council in that area.
4: Morning, Nate. How are you? How are you feeling?
5: Pretty good. Yeah, I was just saying, I feel like I'm getting my parking pass right now.
3: So after about 10 minutes of the administration work of filling out the ballot, giving the nomination forms and paying his fee, he then wandered over to the nail wall here at City Hall to talk to reporters. And he says that part of the reason he's running is because the current mayor asked him to do so.
5: She did, yeah. I mean, countless people across my community and beyond encouraged me to run, and Mayor Chow encouraged me to run and join the team and get things done at City Hall.
3: So Nate, again, is no stranger to politics. He served as the MP for Beaches East York for quite some time. He was the Minister of Housing for a while there. Made his shot at running for the Liberal leadership provincially. It did not go well. So now he is running for city council. I'll be speaking to some of the other candidates in the era in that riding to get their reaction. And we'll have more on kind of how this could impact the election, not just in that ward, but overall. Clearly, this is somebody who is in Chow's camp. You add in that Mike Layton registered to run earlier this week. So it looks like she's trying to set up her kind of inside group heading into potentially winning the next term. Reporting live at City Hall, Momin Qureshi, 680 News Radio.
2: Canada now has until the end of the day on Friday to finalize a deal with the U.S. before a new round of steep tariffs is imposed on a number of products. 680's Sophia Vavaroutsos with details.
6: U.S. President Trump paused the 50% tariffs that were set to be slapped on a variety of Canadian goods for 3 days. He made the announcement late last night, saying there is a trade deal with this country that is pending finalization. But a statement from Prime Minister Mark Carney doesn't mention a trade deal at all, instead saying negotiators have made substantial progress. He adds there's still important work to be done. There's no word on what could be included in a deal. Trump's announcement mentions a potential revival of the axed Keystone XL pipeline. There are also reports that tariffs on lumber, steel, and autos were sticking points, as well as bans on the sale of U.S. alcohol in Canada. Manitoba Premier Wab Kanu was asked about that at an unrelated announcement yesterday.
7: If the deal comes forward and it's a bad deal, we're not going to put the booze back on the shelves.
6: The tariff pause will be in effect until the end of the day on August 21st. Sophia Vavaroutso, 680 News Radio.
0: While the details of a possible trade deal remain shrouded in mystery this morning, that mention by the U.S. president about the Keystone XL revives a project that has been a political hot potato for more than a decade. Mike Eppel reports from the Business Center.
8: This will be the second time that U.S. President Donald Trump has tried to get Keystone XL completed after years of cancellations and restarts. Originally planned for a distance of nearly 1,300 miles to transport oil from Alberta down to Nebraska, plans that were first drawn up by Canada's TC Energy during the Bush administration. It was paused by President Obama in 2015, revived by Trump in 2017, but then canceled again by Joe Biden in his first day in office in 2021, with just 300 miles constructed and never put into operation. Now, as part of his Truth Social post announcing the three-day pause on tariffs, the U.S. president proclaimed the Keystone XL, quote, may be awoken from the grave. The idea of continuing another pipeline will draw pushback from the environmental wing of the Liberal Party, which has already seen a reversal of several Trudeau-era policies. Mike Eppel, 680 News Radio.
2: A young man out for a rollerblade in Ajax last night was struck and killed by a vehicle, with the incident happening on a very busy road, Salem, just north of the 401.
9: This stretch of Salem Road at the 401 in Ajax is busy because vehicles are constantly getting on and off the highway, and it was right here where a rollerblader was struck by a truck around 8:30 last night. Residents say this is a dangerous spot.
10: A lot of people don't pay attention.
11: The driving is just unbelievable there. They're speeding, like, it's constantly. It's ridiculous.
12: You're not surprised this happened then?
11: No, I'm not surprised.
13: But it's just another lesson to pedestrians. Watch your surroundings, because you never know when a car is going to come through.
9: I'm told the 28-year-old rollerblader hit wound up underneath the truck and was rushed to hospital but could not be saved and was pronounced dead. The truck driver remained on scene. The investigation continues. In Ajax, I'm Carl Hansky.
0: 680 News Time, 10:38. The Blue Jays are looking to run it back back at the Trop tonight as they prepare for their middle game against the Rays.
12: The Blue Jays are still a half game out from a wild card spot, even with the Twins and right behind the Rangers. This all while the Orioles, Tigers, and Guardians are a game out. The Mariners, though, may have fallen from the race, now three games back after that embarrassing 22-0 loss to the Brewers. Toronto cruising by Tampa yesterday at the Trop, but Yahoo Sports' Jake Mintz says there's still a big problem.
14: It's all about the offense for me. When Vladdy takes an enormous, inexplicable leap back and Addison Barger doesn't play all year and George Springer looks his age and Bo Bichette's not on the team, yeah, the offense is worse. Like, it's not rocket science.
12: The Jays are still 29th overall in run scoring this season, with pitching and defense doing the heavy lifting still. Last night, of course, being an exception with the 17 hits. Max Scherzer has the start in the middle game at 6:30 on Sportsnet. I'm Virgesh Dave.
2: 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Peel police say a motorcyclist is dead after a crash involving a Brampton Transit bus. It happened on Beauvais east of the 410. Police say the bus driver has also been taken to hospital. Stay with 680 News for more on this developing story.
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21: This report is brought to you by Ontario One Call. Eastbound 401 problem east of Mississauga Road in the Express, all cleared up. Delays approaching the 427 to the 400 Express collectors, and then from east of Brock Road all the way to approaching Salem now. So it's two right lanes blocked and then the two left lanes with a crash cleanup. So that's a heavy go on the east 401 as you try to get out of the GTA, possibly. Westbound 401 slow as well. Brock Street to Salem. It's a visual distraction of the eastbound issue now. And then busy 404 to Avenue Road Express Collectors and Keel Express Collectors to Dixon. Westbound 407 approaching Keel. Two right lanes are blocked with a medical emergency. Everyone's on scene. Delays from Dufferin to approaching Keel. Stalled vehicle with a delay on the North 400. So approaching Line 5, they've set up with the right lane blocked off. It's not too bad, but it's a bit of a delay northbound. Southbound's pretty much empty all the way down to the bottom, where it slows south of Shepherd to the 401. Northbound DVP's great, but the 404, I mean, the DVP is starting to slow again around Lawrence, and it's just going to continue to get worse, but it's not terrible at the moment. 404 is worse off, so northbound we've got this gravel and the truck that lost it. So approaching Major Mac, two right lanes are blocked off with this debris, or the two right lanes has these large bits of gravel in it, and that's causing a delay now. So we had a problem at Steeles that cleared away, and now everyone's slowing down with this debris in the truck. So north of 16th Avenue, slow up to approaching Major Mac, and the truck's in the right lane approaching Elgin Mills. Southbound's still slow, south of Finch to south of Lawrence, and approaching Don Mills to Bayview Bloor. Are you planning to dig? 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With the forecast, here's Carl Lamb.
16: A lot of the rain has fizzled out across the GTA, and it's mostly cloudy, but there's more sunshine as we go to the afternoon today, and that cold front moves through, and it'll start to reduce some of the humidity as well. So 26 is your guaranteed high, and then cooling off tonight, down to a low of 15. For tomorrow, it's looking like a really nice and quiet day, sun and cloud, and 25. We're back down to 15 for Thursday night. Your guaranteed high is 26.
0: Right now at Pearson Airport, some clouds mixed in with the sunshine, 21 degrees, a humidex of 26. 680 News Time, 1044.
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2: Sunny sky in downtown Toronto. 21 degrees, feels like 26. Good morning, I'm Sarah Parrott.
0: And I'm Irene Preklett. Here are the top stories this hour.
2: After a failed attempt to get into provincial politics, former MP Nate Erskine-Smith is officially running to represent his former constituency at Toronto City Hall. He officially registered to enter the race for Beaches East York. His main rival, a former TV journalist, already calling him out for heading to municipal politics as a, quote, last resort. Canadian businesses have been given a brief reprieve after Washington postponed sweeping new tariffs for 3 days. President Trump says the pause is so a deal can be finalized, but the prime minister hasn't mentioned anything about a deal, just that negotiators have made significant progress. Now time for sports from Sportsnet 590 The Fan. Here's Brijesh Dave.
12: Well, Sarah, it's part two of the Blue Jays and Rays today after Toronto doubled up Tampa in the opener, taking down the hottest team in the league, holding that half-game distance for that last wildcard spot. Max Scherzer's got the ball this time as the Jays look to go back-to-back down at the Trop. The playoff race is close as ever right now. The Twins are also a half-game out, while three other teams are right behind Toronto. Cleveland, Detroit, and Baltimore all just a game back right now. Seattle's three games out after getting smoked by the Brewers last night. The Jays and Rays will go head-to-head at 6:30 on Sportsnet as Toronto looks for the series win. Also today, Yankees-Orioles at 6:30 on Sportsnet 1. Rangers-Nationals at 8. Toronto FC's got some midweek business against Charlotte tonight after handing New England a loss over the weekend and picking up their first win since April. Looking for back-to-back 3 points now. They'll kick off at 7:30. The Tempo, also with another chance to end their miserable 11-game stretch, hasn't been fun. Their last win, in fact, coming way back on July 12th, 5 weeks ago. They're going to tip off against the Mystics down in D.C. at 7:30. And some tennis, round of 16 action at the Cincinnati Open today. Canada's Felix Auger-Aliassime's in the nightcap against Francis Tiafoe. Other matchups include Alex Zverev versus Tommy Paul and Arthur Fiese against Alex de Minaur. While on the women's side, we'll see Iga Swiatek up against Diane Perry and Coco Gauff facing Marie Buskova. Sports at 15 and 45 past every hour. Anytime at sportsnet.ca.
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25: So, what if I get a bug in Berlin?
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2: The TTC is increasing service to help people get around during the CNE. Starting this Friday, express shuttle buses will run from Dufferin Station to the Dufferin Gate Loop in a transit priority lane. Additional service is also being provided on the 29 Dufferin, 929 Dufferin Express, 509 Harborfront, and 511 Bathurst routes. The X runs from this Friday to Labor Day, Monday, September 7th. Well, the trial against Meta continues today. Yesterday, the trial began with opening statements where Meta is accused of luring teens and children onto its social media platforms. More from ABC's Kana Whitworth.
3: In a statement, Meta reiterates its record in protecting teens before it became a legal issue and calls the AG's claims limited, adding the states have no proof they were misled. CEO and founder of Meta, Mark Zuckerberg, does plan to testify about introducing time management tools and age verification, which the company acknowledges is an industry-wide challenge.
2: A former Facebook employee was called to the stand testifying that teens are being exposed to violent and graphic content that was allegedly 100 to 400 times higher than what Meta is reporting publicly. And new security measures are in place after a teenager was killed and another was injured inside an abandoned building in New Orleans. ABC's Jim Ryan tells us about a potentially deadly pastime.
4: All right, y'all, so this is the food court right here.
5: YouTube is filled with videos made by so-called urban explorers like Brennan Frederick walking through abandoned structures.
6: Anything can happen when you enter one of them buildings. It's an abandoned building for a reason.
5: On Saturday, a 17-year-old was killed when he fell from a staircase inside a vacant 45-story building in downtown New Orleans. Police Superintendent Ann Kirkpatrick.
7: We would call this an urban exploration, but it's a deadly one.
5: A second teen was hurt in that incident. Jim Ryan, ABC News.
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2: 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It's time for Rogers Xfinity Internet traffic and weather. 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
21: This report is brought to you by Atlas Care. The big problem is on the eastbound 401 approaching Salem. Two right lanes are blocked off first, and then it's the two left lanes with a collision and delays approaching Brock Road to approaching Salem with that issue on the eastbound 401. Westbound 401, it's usually slow. But now you've got something to slow down and look at on the eastbound side. So delays from Brock Street to Salem on the west 401. 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Westbound 407, delays from are improving. We had a delay from Dufferin, but things are moving well now as you make your way west of Dufferin to approaching Kiel. Apparently a medical emergency is still getting cleaned up here in the two right lanes, but the delay has eased off nicely. So that's westbound 407. There might still be something to keep your eyes peeled for, though. Northbound 400, the issue approaching Line 5 has cleared. Northbound 404 approaching Major McKenzie, some gravel debris, cleanup underway, two right lanes, deposited gravel from a truck that's approaching Elgin Mills that's sitting in the ramp lane. Delays northbound DVP now from Eglinton to north of Lawrence. Southbound delays south of Finch to south of Lawrence and approaching Don Mills to approaching Bayview Bloor. We had a stalled vehicle, didn't last long, approaching the Burlington Skyway to approaching North Shore. That's a delay left over from it, but the stalled vehicle's gone. And in Brampton, westbound Beauvais closed Dixie to the 410. 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With the forecast, Carl Lamb.
16: Your guarantee high for today is 26 degrees, and we should get into more sunshine, especially through the afternoon. And that northwesterly wind around 20 to 30 kilometers per hour makes things feel a lot nicer, especially for tonight with a low of 15. Then for tomorrow, it is going to be a mix of sun and cloud, a nice day in 25. And then for Friday, sun and cloud in 24. Then we are tracking rain showers for both Saturday and Sunday. It does look like Sunday will be the comparatively drier of the two weekend days. Your guaranteed high is 26.
2: Right now in downtown Toronto, we have sunshine, 21 degrees, a humidex of 26. 680 News Time, 1054.
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2: Well, most evacuation orders have been lifted near Summerland, BC's Bald Range wildfire, allowing more than 3,000 properties to be reoccupied. The fire is still burning out of control with about 220 square kilometers of land on fire. Officials say 150 structures have been damaged or destroyed. The BC Wildfire Service says dry fuels and stronger winds later this week could increase fire activity. Coming up in business news in 60 seconds, vaccine maker Moderna is having a moment on the market. This is 680 News Radio.
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2: 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The meeting is scheduled for 11:15 this morning in Washington, D.C. This comes about 12 hours after President Trump announced a three-day pause on 50% tariffs on a host of Canadian goods worth $28 billion.
14: Now, I'm no cowgirl, but every time we go to Markapalooza at Lone Star, my mouth feels like it's saddling up, hat in the air, riding into a glorious flavor sunset.
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2: 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Here's Mike Eppel.
18: Hey, Sarah, good morning. Seeing some massive moves on the markets this morning. A number of developments that happened just before the start of trade this morning. One was the U.S. government announcing, i.e. the Trump administration, announcing it was going to intervene in the Treasury market, trying to bring down longer-term bond yields by buying U.S. Treasuries. Yesterday, we saw the U.S. 30-year hit a 20-year high. The risk here, the worry, has been that it's going to raise mortgage rates for American consumers. And coincidentally, dental or not, this bond buying exercise by the U.S. government will start in early September and end the day after the U.S. midterms. Treasury yields have dropped quite dramatically. The U.S. dollar has sunk like a stone and gold is surging. And the ripple effect of that has been a spike in gold stocks on the TSX. The group collectively up by more than 8%. The TSX composite up 225 points, 0.6% to the upside. And the Canadian dollar's up 0.5% at 72.39. The other big event happening on Wall Street this morning has been the market reaction to news from Moderna, the company that came out with one of the mRNA vaccines during COVID. There's a lot of questions about what else mRNA technology could be used used for. In this case, they teamed up with Merck and did a clinical trial on vaccines to prevent the reoccurrence of melanoma. And the results were top level, top notch, and shares of Moderna have spiked 143% this morning. And Merck is a Dow component stock. It's up 10%. The Dow up 312 points, 0.6%. NASDAQ's up 106, even with a downdraft in some of the big tech heavyweights, Intel, NVIDIA, and Broadcom, to name a couple, or a few, rather. And we've got the price for oil right now up $1.04 at $85.98 a barrel. At the Business Center, I'm Mike Uppel.
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2: Newmarket, partly cloudy, 20 degrees, cloudy, 19 in Orillia. Downtown Toronto, mostly sunny, 21, feels like 26. 680 News Time, 11 o'clock.
1: Number one for breaking news, traffic, and weather. 680 News Radio, Toronto.
2: Good morning. This is Wednesday, August 19th. I'm Irene Preklett.
25: And I'm Sarah Parrott. Here's what's making news this hour.
2: A motorcyclist in their 50s is dead after a crash involving a transit bus in Brampton.
26: A pedestrian struck in Ajax has turned fatal. The man hit while crossing Salem Road north of the 401 has died in hospital.
28: With encouragement from the mayor, former MP Nate Erskine-Smith is making a run at becoming a Toronto City Councillor.
29: I'm looking forward to, I hope, working together with Mayor Chow.
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30: It's the most wonderful time of the year. The CNE is unveiling the creative eats that will be served up this summer. 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
31: The Blue Jays are looking to go 2-for-2 down at the Trop against the Rays. Toronto FC's got a showdown against Charlotte and the Tempo are over in D.C. Sports at 15.
32: The U.S. government intervenes and the bond market and Bay and Wall Street move higher. The Dow is up by more than 300 points. The NASDAQ up by more than 100. Business at 26.
2: 680 News Time, 11:01. That is time for Rogers Xfinity Internet traffic and weather together on the ones. Here's Craig Gere.
21: All right. Well, we still have this jam up here on the eastbound 401. 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Approaching Salem, it's a crash. The two right lanes blocked off. And then it's the two left lanes. You can get through. You're snaking around. The delay is from approaching Brock Road to approaching Salem. Slow approaching the 427 to the 400 Express Collectors. Westbound 401 slow, Brock Street to west of Salem. 404 to Avenue Road and then Keel to Dixon. We've got on the northbound 404 some gravel debris. Looks like the MTO's aware. Now, this has just been run over a bunch, and it's getting smaller and smaller. Approaching Major McKenzie, it's in the two right lanes. Delays Eglinton to north of Lawrence. And then we had the stalled truck approaching Elgin Mills from which the gravel came from clear away. So the truck's gone, didn't come to get its gravel. I don't blame them, but don't know how they would. So approaching Major McKenzie, still with debris here, so watch out for that. Southbound delays, south of Finch to south of Lawrence and approaching Don Mills to Bayview Bloor. Toronto bound QBW busy approaching the Skyway to approaching North Shore through Third Line, approaching here Ontario to approaching Dixie and busy on the East Gardner again from Jamison to Jarvis. Westbound QBW slow 4 Drive to Trafalgar and Bronte to Brant. 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With the forecast, Carl Lamb.
28: We are drying out, especially as we go toward the afternoon today across the GTA, and we get some more sunshine for the second half of your Wednesday as well. Your guaranteed high, 26 degrees, and then that northwesterly wind will be around 20 to 30 kilometers per hour, and that'll help cool things down tonight to an overnight low of 15. Your guaranteed high is 26.
25: Right now in downtown Toronto, mostly sunny, 21, feels like 26. 680 News Time, 11:03.
30: We've got breaking news from Brampton, where a motorcyclist in his 50s has died after a crash involving a Brampton transit bus. It happened around 9:30 this morning on Beauvaird, east of the 410. Peel police say the motorcycle rider was pronounced dead at the scene.
25: The bus driver has also been taken to hospital. Westbound Beauvaird is closed between Dixie and the 410. Stay with 680 News Radio for more on this developing story.
30: And a 28-year-old man has died after he was hit by a truck on Salem Road near the 401 in Ajax. 680's Carl Hanske has more.
26: It was just after 8:30 last night when a 28-year-old rollerblader was struck and killed by a truck here on Salem Road just north of the 401. Residents say blading or cycling here is dangerous due to the constant stream of vehicles coming on and off the highway.
0: Yeah, that's right. The speeding, right?
3: Yes, busy. So car just drive really fast here.
4: Makes you nervous crossing the street?
3: I have to watch carefully before I walk.
26: The rollerblader hit was rushed to hospital, but despite the best efforts of paramedics and doctors, he died. The truck responsible remained on scene. It's unclear if charges will be laid. The investigation continues. In Ajax, I'm Carl Hanske.
25: We have breaking news from Washington. Canadian and U.S. trade officials are set to meet this morning, the day after President Trump paused his punishing tariffs on some Canadian products. Here's 680 Sophia Vavaroutsos.
5: The late-night announcement saw Trump pause the planned 50% tariff for 3 days so a deal can be finalized. But a statement from the prime minister says there's still important work to be done. Mark Carney stopped short of mentioning any agreement. If there is one, it's unclear what could be in it. Trump's post mentions a potential revival of the Keystone XL pipeline, which was canceled in 2021. Justin Wolfers, a public policy and economics professor at the University of Michigan, tells CNN any new agreement likely won't be a huge change.
6: The United States literally has a free trade deal with Canada. Both sides have signed it. What's happened instead is that the president has decided that what he wants to do is up the ante and engage in a whole bunch of melodramatics, which doesn't look like it's going to achieve very much.
5: Sophia Vavaroutsos, 680 News Radio.
30: Well, you could say what is old is new again, with another former Toronto councillor wanting back in at City Hall. Nate Erskine-Smith is also a former MP. 680's Momin Qureshi is at City Hall and joins us live with more details. Momin.
28: Irene, we are 2 days away from the deadline to run as a candidate in this upcoming 2026 mayoral election in October. And some people are getting in just under the wire, including a name and face that's very familiar, specifically to the people of Beaches East York. That is Nate Erskine-Smith. He was the MP there for several years. He was the Minister of Housing for a time there. He also recently tried to become the MPP there and his bid to be the leader of the Liberal Party provincially. That didn't go well. So he showed up at City Hall today to register to run as a candidate in the for council in Beaches East York. He would be one of 11 candidates in that riding. Erskine-Smith said of the many reasons he is trying to run, it is because of partly the encouragement from Mayor Olivia Chow, who kind of told him that it'd be a good idea.
29: She kind of puts the politics aside to get things done. That's an approach that I've tried to take in politics as well. And so the idea of working hand in hand with someone to help improve people's lives, putting politics aside, just to be pragmatic and get things done, I think that's a really important way to approach city politics, approach any politics, frankly. But I think we're going to be able to get a lot done together.
28: Erskine-Smith says during his time as housing minister, he got to work closely with Chow and thinks that would be effective if he does win council and she gets reelected as mayor. Other notable candidates in that area include James Dan, a former city employee, Kevin Morrison, a school board trustee, and Natalie Johnson, a CTV journalist. Reporting live at City Hall, Momin Qureshi, 680 News Radio.
25: The CNE opens on Friday, but today is the day we find out what unusual treats you can gobble up if you dare. 680's Phil Martino joins us with a preview.
7: It is a sign that summer is coming to an end, but it's still is a lot of fun. The CNE has a lot to offer, and if you've never been, you can expect entertainment, concerts, food, games, rides, and so much more. And of course, we cannot
30: forget the deep fried treats and wild mashups that the CNE serves up every year. We're going to get a sneak peek in the next hour. The Canadian National Exhibition is Canada's largest community event and one of the top 10 agricultural fairs in North America. It was founded in 1879 as the Toronto Industrial Exhibition. This year, CNE kicks off Friday. It runs until September 7th. Phil Martino, 680 News Radio.
8: The Jays are trying to go 2-for-2 at the Trop against the Rays tonight and remain a threat in the wild card race.
9: After that 17-hit win yesterday, the Jays are trying to double down tonight at the Trop and secure the series win over the top team in the league. Toronto, though, looking for their 14th win in their past 20 games tonight, still sitting a half game back at the last wild card spot, neck and neck with the Twins and right behind the Rangers. The Guardians, Orioles, and Tigers are also all in contention. They're all just a game back. Jake Mintz from Yahoo Sports on the Fan Morning Show.
10: I actually think the Blue Jays might have the least pressure in a weird way because of what happened last year. No one's losing their job if they don't make the playoffs, right? Atkins is fine and Schneider is fine. Like, in a weird way, because of all the success in 2025, they're sort of playing with house money.
9: Max Scherzer's got the assignment for this one. 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
21: This report is brought to you by Jumbo Lobster Clubhouse, eastbound 401, approaching Salem. Two right lanes blocked off, and then the two left lanes blocked off with this crash cleanup. It's been here for a little while now, and you do have a delay. It's a pretty slow one from approaching Brock Road, mostly in the express, but then it merges all together anyway. Where you can't escape all the way to this problem approaching Salem. The rest of the eastbound 401's good. Westbound delays, 412 to Salem. And then westbound 401 slow, 404 to Avenue Road, alternating express collectors, and same between the 400 and Dixon. West 401 after that, a bit slow through Highway 25. Eastbound delays, east of Dixie to the 400 express collectors. And I already mentioned the delay thanks to the crash around Salem. So the other delay on the East 401, east of Dixie to the 400, that's it. It's pretty empty except for that problem we've been mentioning. Southbound 404 DVP, slow approaching Shepherd to south of Lawrence, Don Mills to about Bayview Bloor on and off, and then south of Bloor to Richmond. West Gardner's remained empty all morning, continues to be. And then QBW slow 4 drive to Trafalgar and Bronte to Brant. So really starting to fill in here, 40 rebound. Watch out for gravel debris on the North 404 approaching Major Mac across the two right lanes. Take on Lobster Mountain, the 2-pound plus tower of tender lobster at Jumbo Lobster Clubhouse and Fishman Lobster Clubhouse. Savor the height of seafood dining in Richmond Hill and Scarborough. With the forecast, here's Carl Lamb.
1: Cloudy through the morning, but then we'll start to see more sun as we go into the afternoon today once that cold front rolls on through. So we'll get up to a guaranteed high of 26 degrees, and that northwesterly wind will be around 20 to 30 kilometers per hour, and it clears out tonight with a low of 15. So cool and comfortable for sure. And then for tomorrow, it's a nice and quiet day, sun and cloud, 25 degrees, and then we're back down to 15 tomorrow night. Your guaranteed high is 26.
12: Right now at Pearson Airport, partly cloudy skies, 23 degrees, a humidex of 28, 680 News Time, 11:13. The trade war with the U.S. does not appear to have negatively affected public support for the Mark Carney Liberals. In fact, just the opposite, according to the latest polling data.
16: If a federal election was held today, Prime Minister Mark Carney would keep his job and likely his majority government. That, according to The Signal, the Star's poll aggregator, it suggests the Carney Liberals would take between 171 and 211 seats on nearly 44% of the vote, while Pierre Poilievre's Conservatives would win between 89 and 128 seats with 34%. Overall, the numbers suggest that the Liberals would have a 99% chance of winning another majority. The research organization behind The Signal says Carney's numbers have been rising substantially since his middle powers speech in Davos, Switzerland back in January, and that Canadians have been tolerating the effects of Trump's trade war reasonably well. The Conservatives, on the other hand, have seen a slow erosion of support right across the country, notably in Alberta and BC. Scott Burnett, 680 News Radio.
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12: It is 22 degrees. Looks like the sun is giving way to more cloudy skies downtown. Good morning. I'm Irene Preklet.
2: And I'm Sarah Parrott. Here are the top stories this hour.
12: A motorcyclist is dead after a crash involving a Brampton Transit bus. The motorcyclist in his 50s. It happened around 9:30 this morning on Beauvais, east of the 410. Peel police say the motorcycle rider was pronounced dead at the scene. Happening this half hour, Canadian and American trade officials are meeting in Washington. This latest meeting comes about 12 hours after President Trump announced a three-day pause on 50% tariffs on a host of Canadian goods worth $28 million. And coming up after sports...
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9: Irene, the Blue Jays' hot streak is still a thing down at the Trop. Winners of 13 of their past 19 now as the wild card race just gets spicier by the day. Toronto's looking for back-to-back wins in Tampa and to try and take the series. They're currently sitting a half game back of the Rangers for that final playoff spot. The Twins are also a half game out, though, and just ahead of the Jays by virtue of the tiebreak. Cleveland, Baltimore, Detroit, all just a game out as well. Max Scherzer's got the assignment for this one. It starts at 6:30 on Sportsnet. Elsewhere, you can catch Orioles Yankees at 6:30. That's on Sportsnet 1. Rangers Nationals a little later at 8 o'clock. Back to work for Toronto FC after that win over New England, seeing Nicholas Dorsch's first goal as a Red. They're hosting Charlotte FC tonight now, looking for back-to-back wins by the Lakeshore. They'll kick off at 7:30. The Tempo, awesome with some midweek work following that loss to the Fever last night at home. They're on 11 straight losses now as they venture down to D.C. to take on the Mystics. They'll tip off from Washington tonight at 7:30. 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
3: The TTC is increasing service to make it easier for people to travel to and from the CNE. 680's Alain Cavillon has more.
23: The Transit Commission will operate express shuttle buses from Dufferin Station to the X. The express shuttle buses will be nonstop service between Dufferin and Dufferin Gate. You can also use subway lines 1 and 2. On line 1, you can ride to Union Station, then take a 509 streetcar that'll take you to the exhibition loop. Same deal with line 2. You can ride to Bathurst and take the 511 streetcar. Due to road closures around Exhibition Place, the 329 Dufferin night bus will terminate at Dufferin Gate Loop, a short walk from the fairgrounds. The eastbound and westbound stops at Manitoba Drive and Strawn Avenue will be out of service for the duration of the exhibition. For full details on the service adjustments, you can head on over to the TTC's website. Alain Cavillon, 680 News Radio.
25: BC's top doctor is warning people about the health effects of wildfire smoke as about 130 fires continue to burn across the province. Bonnie Henry says wildfires have unfortunately become part of the summer experience.
4: For some people, young people I've talked to, it's almost like dreading summer, which is really sad. And it's something that we as a society need to think about in terms of these are man-made climate change effects.
25: Her comments come as about 3,000 Summerland residents who were forced from their homes because of fire have been allowed to return home. Coming up, traffic and weather together.
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21: 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Eastbound 401 slows approaching the 427 to the 400 Express Collectors, and then busy approaching Brock Road in the Express all the way to approaching Salem. So it's two right lanes, then the two left lanes blocked off with this crash. Still jamming things up, barely moving on the East 401. Westbound delays, Brock Street to west of Salem. 404 to Avenue Road, Express Collectors, and then from the 400 Express Collectors to Dixon. And West 401 slows just west of Highway 25. There's a bit of long-term construction here. No live lanes blocked that I can see for this project or in this construction zone, but lots of equipment in the shoulders. South 404 DVP, slow south of Finch to south of Lawrence. Approaching Don Mills to Bayview Bloor. On and off, and then at Richmond as well. Northbound, slow Eglinton up to York Mills. Toronto-bound QBW, busy approaching the Skyway to approaching Fairview through Third Line, approaching Mississauga Road to approaching Dixie with volume. And then the East Gardner, still slow from anywhere around Jamison to the Jarvis ramp, ramps into the core are slow. West Gardner's great. The QBW, though, slow 4 Drive to Trafalgar and filled in from Bronte to Brant. 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
1: There are improvements today across the GTA. Once that cold front rolls through, we start to get some more sun into the mix and a guaranteed high of 26 degrees on the way for today. And then for tonight, that northwesterly wind cools us down to 15. So great sleeping weather for tonight. Tomorrow, it's sun and cloud, very nice, and 25 degrees. And then for Friday, sun and cloud in 24. But then the rain starts to creep in for the weekend. Looks like Saturday is going to be pretty wet overall. And we'll still have some showers sticking around for Sunday. Your guaranteed high is 26.
25: Right now in downtown Toronto, a mix of sun and cloud, 22, feels like 28. 680 News Time, 1123.
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25: More details have been revealed surrounding the death of actress Hayden Panettiere. 680's Eva Franciscatos reports.
13: According to a police report obtained by ABC News, Hayden Panettiere's on-and-off-again boyfriend Brian Hickerson and his brother Zach Hickerson were also inside the Greenville, South Carolina apartment where she died and called 911. The report says they were with her as EMS were working on the actress. It also says Panettiere's longtime boyfriend Brian did not become emotional until EMS declared her officially deceased. According to the report, Brian showed the officer a bag of medication Panettiere was allegedly taking at the time. Panettiere and Hickerson had a tumultuous relationship marked by years of alleged physical abuse and multiple arrests for domestic violence. On Monday, police said there were no signs of foul play or suspicious activity in the 36-year-old's death. I'm Eva Fragiscatos.
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26: Get ready, hockey fans. 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Welcoming a lineup of hockey alumni including Joe Koser, Kirk Muller, Ryan Getzlaff, Cody Hoxson, and current hockey stars Dylan Strome and Owen Power, with hockey legends Doug Gilmore and Wendell Clark returning as coaches alongside Gary Roberts. 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
25: 680 News Time, 1126. That is time for the Dynamic Market Minute. Good morning, Chris McCusker.
27: Well, good morning, Irene. The U.S. Treasury Department today increasing the size of its liquidity support buyback operations for securities by at least double. Now, this applies to the 10-year and the 30-year bond in an effort to rein in long-term borrowing costs from multi-year highs. Philip Peterson is chief investment strategist at IG Wealth Management.
28: You do have to question their reasoning for it. I mean, certainly when the Treasury is going out and buying back long-dated bonds, it does help the mortgage market in the United States. It does bring down mortgage rates on the 30-year and 15-year in the U.S., and that could be something that they are using as a tool to make the Republicans look good.
27: So markets are rallying. The Dow is higher by 227 points. The S&P up 45. The NASDAQ higher by 99. On Bay Street, the TSX is on track to snap a three-day losing streak. It's higher by 180 points, 36,548. Now, shares in Aurora Cannabis moving higher on Bay Street after the Edmonton-based company urged shareholders to take no action after a hostile takeover offer from U.S.-based Curaleaf. Right now, shares in Aurora Cannabis up by 3.5%, $5.28 a share. The hostile takeover offer is for $4 a share. Gold futures right now up by $123 to $4,543. We're seeing pressure on the U.S. dollar today in relation to this decision around bonds. So that in turn is providing a lift to gold, which of course is priced in U.S. dollars. Oil on the plus side for a fourth day. It's up by $1.50 to $86.44 a barrel. That's close to a multi-week high. U.S. crude oil inventories rose by 4.4 million barrels last week. And then the Canadian dollar right now is up by about 0.4 of a cent, 72.33 cents U.S. Talks continue to resolve the Canada-U.S. trade drama after the U.S. president postponed the deadline last

0: We have a sneak peek straight ahead.
1: Construction on Scarborough Golf Club Road north of Lawrence is almost done, but crews are already getting ready for the next phase of work south of Lawrence.
2: The Blue Jays are looking to run it back against the Rays. Toronto FC's got another midweek battle, and the Tempo will try again in D.C. Sports at 45.
3: Bay Street getting close to a record high again. It jumps by almost 200 points. The Dow is up by more than 200. The NASDAQ up by more than 100. Business at 56.
4: 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Traffic and weather together on the ones. Here's Craig Gear.
5: All right, this report brought to you by Vertical CPA. Collision on the eastbound 401 approaching Salem. So a couple lanes blocked off to the right, and then it's two to the left. So you're snaking through. This delay begins approaching Brock Road in the express all the way to approaching Salem. Also busy on the east 401 south of Pearson to the 400 express collectors. Westbound 401 slows Brock Street to west of Salem. 404 to Avenue Road, express collector delays, 400 express collector delays to Dixon and through Highway 25. South 404 DVP is slow south of Finch to south of Lawrence and then Bloor to Richmond. Now northbound, almost probably, it's going to be soon, the worst direction on the DVP. Delays approaching Eglinton, north of Don Mills, up to approaching York Mills. But right now southbound has a couple zones where it's slowest. So that's still the worst direction here, southbound on the DVP. Westbound Gardner slows through just west of Humber Bridge to west of Parkland. So I'm not sure if this is construction related. I don't see a reason why it's slow. It's just kind of busy through there. Now we do have a heavy delay on the westbound QEW, so maybe people are just getting westbound. So 4 Drive to Trafalgar, and then from approaching Bronte to Brant, westbound QEW delays. Toronto bound's better than 40 Erie bound. It's slow approaching the Skyway to approaching Fairview and through Third Line. And busy Toronto bound approaching Mississauga Road to Dixie. 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With the forecast, Carl Lamb.
6: Any of the stray showers are going to wrap up, and it's drier for the rest of the day today, and we get some more sun for the afternoon. Temperatures getting up to a guaranteed high of 26 degrees, and then that humidity will be dropping too because of that northwesterly wind around 20 to 30 kilometers per hour. That kind of flushes it out of the GTA. So tonight, we cool down to a low of 15. Your guaranteed high is 26.
4: Right now at Pearson Airport, partly cloudy skies, 23 degrees. Factor in the humidity, and it feels like 28. 680 News Time. I'm 11:33. Happening now in Washington, D.C., talks have resumed between Canada's top trade negotiators and their American counterparts. This is the clock was reset on a deadline for new U.S. tariffs to hit a number of Canadian goods.
7: 680 business analyst Chris McCusker joins us live with more on the latest chapter in this trade war. Chris.
8: And a lot of movement here, Irene. Trade Minister Dominic LeBlanc, Chief Negotiator Janice Charette are meeting with U.S. Trade Representative Jameson Greer at this moment. LeBlanc spoke to reporters as he went into that meeting moments ago.
9: Our work is continuing. I'm seeing Jameson now. We've said we have a bit more work to do to finalize this, and that's the work we're doing.
8: Now, this latest meeting comes about 12 hours after U.S. President Donald Trump announced a 3-day pause on 50% tariffs on a host of Canadian goods worth about $28 billion. A different take from the U.S. president on all of this. He spoke in the last few minutes as well. Trump saying that they have come to a deal with Canada and reiterated that the deal is subject to finalization. There was also a suggestion that part of this deal might see the revival of the Keystone XL pipeline, a project that was nixed by former U.S. President Joe Biden. The Canadian dollar right now is higher by 0.4 of a cent, 72.37 cents U.S. Now, part of that is a decision the U.S. government made today to intervene in the bond market, but perhaps our loonie getting a bit of a lift from the possibility here that we could be close to a deal. Live at the Business Center, Chris McCusker, 680 News Radio.
4: A man who's been in federal politics for over a decade wants to make the jump to municipal after first trying to enter a provincial race. 680's Moman Qureshi is at Toronto City Hall and joins us live with more details. Moman.
6: Sarah, a name and a face that's very familiar specifically to the Beaches East York community is

0: Nate Erskine Smith. He was the MP there. He was the Minister of Housing during that time. And then he made a run for the MPP there. Didn't go well. Was trying to be the leader of the provincial Liberals. Didn't happen. So now, today, he came down to Toronto City Hall to register to try to run to be the councillor for that area in this fall's election. And he says he did it with the encouragement of Mayor Olivia Chow.
1: I had an opportunity to work together with Mayor Chow when I was housing minister for a brief time. We worked very well together. We got a lot done together for our city, and there's a real opportunity, I think, for collaboration, and I'm looking forward to, I hope, working together with Mayor Chow and delivering for my community and for our city and then some.
0: Yeah, he says him and Chow obviously come from different political parties and backgrounds, but part of being at City Hall is that it's nonpartisan and you can work together with people. He says he's absolutely going to vote for Chow in this fall's election. It's interesting because he's running to represent the riding that is currently held by Chow's main opponent in this election, Councillor Brad Bradford. Now, that's a busy ward with a lot of candidates, 11 of them specifically, including Natalie Johnson, former CTV journalist who covered City Hall, Kevin Morrison, school board trustee, and James Dan, who was a former City of Toronto employee. So things are certainly heating up. The deadline to register to run in this fall's election is on Friday. At City Hall, Momin Qureshi, 680 News Radio.
2: 2 days to go until the CNE opens on the X grounds. And today we're getting a preview of what to expect, including all those wacky and overindulgent food creations. And as we hear from 680's Phil Martino, there's also something out of this world that's been added this year.
3: There's lots to see at this year's CNE, in particular the space exhibit, according to CEO Mark Holland.
4: This is the most incredible space exhibit that's ever been in Canada. We got Jeremy Hansen coming on Friday to open it up. We've got this partnership with Rolling Stone and Billboard, incredible things on music, including a new North by Northeast stage, amazing food, and we also have the things you love, you're used to, the ice dogs, the skating, all of those things.
3: Plus those deep fried treats and food mashups. We're going to get a sneak peek coming up in the next hour. The CNE opens Friday. It runs until September 7th. Phil Martino, 680 News Radio.
2: We're breaking news from Brampton, where a man in his 50s is dead after a crash involving his motorcycle and transit bus. It happened around 9:30 this morning on Beauverde, east of the 410. Peel police say the rider was pronounced dead at the scene, and the bus driver was also taken to hospital. Police have closed westbound Beauverde from Dixie to the 410. They're asking drivers to avoid the area. Another construction project is about to begin on Scarborough Golf Club Road. 680's Jordan Kerr has more.
5: Construction on Scarborough Golf Club Road between Lawrence and Ellesmere is almost done, and the city is getting ready to start on more work nearby. Construction has been going on here since last year. Water main replacement, road widening, and safety upgrades. And now work is set to start south of the upgraded road between Lawrence and Confederation Drive. It'll be an extension of the safety improvements that have been installed north of Lawrence, including separated bike lanes, lane consistency, and on-street parking limited to just the east side of Scarborough Golf Club Road. Luckily, these upgrades won't take as long to implement. It should be all done by early September. Jordan Kerr, 680 News Radio.
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2: 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Traffic and weather together on the ones. Here's Craig Gear.
9: Well, I've got this big delay on the East 401 thanks to the crash cleanup happening. This report brought to you by Ford Dealers of Canada. So East 401 approaching Salem. A couple lanes blocked, so we had two right and then the two left. So now they've reopened the two right and the two left remain closed. So this is a good improvement. So approaching Salem, move over to the right. Delays approaching Brock Road to approaching Salem. Still very busy. South of Pearson to the 400 express collector delays as well with volume. Westbound 401 slow. Brock Street to past Salem. 404 to Avenue Road, express collectors and 400 to Dixon. South 404 DVP is slow. South of Finch to south of Lawrence and Bloor to Richmond. Northbound delays approaching Eglinton to approaching York Mills. Slowly getting worse. Toronto bound QBW slows at the Skyway to approaching Fairview through Third Line. Approaching Mississauga Road to approaching Dixie. And the East Gardner from Jamison to Jarvis. Westbound Gardner, busier than last report. Humber Bridge to past Park Lawn. And the QEW westbound slow from Ford Drive to Trafalgar and then from Bronte to Brandt. 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With the forecast, Carl Lamb.
10: A lot of the rain has fizzled out across the GTA, and it's mostly cloudy, but there's more sunshine as we go to the afternoon today, and that cold front moves through, and it'll start to reduce some of the humidity as well. So 26 is your guaranteed high, and then cooling off tonight, down to a low of 15. For tomorrow, it's looking like a really nice and quiet day, sun and cloud, and 25. We're back down to 15 for Thursday night. Your guaranteed high is 26.
2: Right now at Pearson Airport, we've got partly cloudy skies. And in terms of the temperature, climb to 23. The Humidex is sitting at 28. 680 News Time, 11:43. Well, with the CNE just days away, the TTC is making service adjustments to try and make it easier for you to get to and from the X. Here's 680's Alain Cavillon.
11: Due to the road closures around Exhibition Place, the 329 Dufferin night bus will terminate at Dufferin Gate Loop, a short walk from the fairgrounds. The eastbound and westbound stops at Manitoba Drive and Strawn Avenue will be out of service for the duration of the exhibition. Now the good stuff. The Transit Commission will operate express shuttle buses from Dufferin Station to the X. The express shuttle buses will be non-stop service between Dufferin and Dufferin Gate. You can also use subway lines 1 and 2. On line 1, you can ride to Union Station, then take a 509 streetcar. That'll take you to the exhibition loop. Same deal with line 2, but you can ride to Bathurst and then take a 511 streetcar. Full details on the service adjustments can be found on the TTC's website. The CNE kicks off on Friday. Alain Cavillon, 680 News Radio.
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2: We have a partly cloudy sky in downtown Toronto. 22 degrees, feels like 28. Good morning. I'm Sarah Parrott.
16: And I'm Irene Preklett. Here are the top stories this hour.
2: Canada's top trade negotiators are back at it in Washington, D.C. as they try to figure out a deal to stop a new round of tariffs, which are now due to go into effect on Friday. The sit-down comes about 12 hours after President Trump announced a three-day pause on the 50% duties on a host of Canadian goods worth $28 billion. A former MP is set to enter, has entered Toronto's municipal election race this morning following a failed attempt at getting into provincial politics. Nate Erskine-Smith is running for a seat in Beaches East York, his former federal riding. He says Mayor Olivia Chow encouraged him to enter the race. Now time for sports. Here's Brijesh Dave.
13: All right, Sarah, the Blue Jays are turning it over to Max Scherzer tonight as they look for another win down at the Trop. Those don't come pretty easy. Well, last night was emphatic with Toronto now just a half game back of a wild card spot still. They're pretty much even with the Twins, though Minnesota slightly ahead by the tiebreak. Texas currently holding that last playoff spot right now. And behind Toronto, it's packed. The Guardians, Orioles, and Tigers all in the rear view just by a game. The first pitch tonight's at 6:30 on Sportsnet. More today, you got Yankees, Orioles on Sportsnet 1 at 6:30. Rangers, Nationals at 8, then the Dodgers and Rockies at 8:40. On Sportsnet Plus. Some Wednesday Lakeshore soccer. Toronto FC's got a showdown against Charlotte here at home after dispatching New England over the weekend and getting Nicholas Dorsch's first goal in TFC Threads. Kickoffs at 7:30. Hoops, the Tempo still looking to bounce back from their losing streak as they check out the Mystics down in D.C. tonight. They're on 11 straight losses right now. Their last win coming exactly 5 weeks ago. They'll tip off from Washington at 7:30 as well. And it's the fifth hockey night in Brampton this evening with Leafs blue liner Morgan Rielly set to captain a star-studded team of NHLers and alumni. The other captain is going to be Mark Messier. The charity event will also see Blue Jackets defenseman Erica Branton and two-time Stanley Cup champ Christopher Stieg in action, along with Doug Gilmore, Wendell Clark, and Gary Roberts, who will all coach. Sports at 15 and 45 past every hour or anytime at sportsnet.ca.
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2: 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A new survey reports that homeowners are managing higher mortgage payments despite concerns over the cost of living. It comes as the last wave of mortgage renewals from the era of ultra-low interest rates approaches. The Royal LePage report adds that mortgage delinquency rates in Canada remain remarkably low compared with other developed countries. The survey suggests 38% of Canadians expect their mortgage to rise upon renewal, a drop from early 2025 when 57% expected their payments to go up. Well, the province is spending $10 million on six skilled trades training programs through its Skills Development Fund. The latest projects include construction, automotive service, and electrical training aimed at helping people enter in-demand careers. The fund has faced criticism after the Auditor General found the previous selection process was not fair, transparent, or accountable. The government says it has tightened its rules for the latest funding round, including new disclosure requirements involving lobbyists. And in the U.S., Senator Darlene Graham, who's running in South Carolina's runoff election, is making headlines for stumbling over a foreign policy question during a debate last night. Graham, who's the sister of late Senator Lindsey Graham, was asked about Taiwan and the South China Sea.
20: I'm just going to be honest here. I'm not that informed on national security, so... But I do support the military. My brother was in the Air Force for 33 years, so I will do everything I can to support the military.
2: Graham was appointed to fill her brother's Senate seat after his unexpected death on July 11th and has been endorsed by President Trump. Coming up in 60 seconds, traffic and weather. 680 News Time, 11:50.
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9: 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Eastbound 401 slows south of Pearson to the 400 Express Collectors. And then two left lanes are blocked approaching Salem. So we've got this crash cleanup underway. Delays from approaching Brock Road. Still busy. Express and Collectors. Doesn't matter now. It's even worse approaching Brock Road, just east of Liverpool, all the way through to approaching Salem. That's eastbound with this crash. Taking a long time to clean this one up. Westbound delays, 412 to approaching Salem. 404 to Avenue Road alternating, and then from the 400 to Dixon as well. And then westbound 401 slow through Highway 25. Some delays on the westbound Gardner now. Humber Bridge to pass Parkland. QEW busy, 4 Drive to Trafalgar, and then Bronte to Brant. Eastbound, slow. Approaching the Skyway to approaching Fairview through 3rd Line and then Bronte to east of Dorval, thanks to lane realignment. Slow approaching Mississauga Road to approaching Dixie. And then it's busy on the eastbound Gardner from Humber Bridge on and off to Jarvis. So still a busy go. 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With the forecast, Carl M.
10: Your guarantee high for today is 26 degrees, and we should get into more sunshine, especially through the afternoon. And that northwesterly wind around 20 to 30 kilometers per hour makes things feel a lot nicer, especially for tonight with a low of 15. Then for tomorrow, it is going to be a mix of sun and cloud, a nice day and 25. And then for Friday, sun and cloud and 24. Then we are tracking rain showers for both Saturday and Sunday. It does look like Sunday will be the comparatively drier of the two weekend days. Your guaranteed high is 26.
2: Right now in downtown Toronto, sun and cloud, 22 degrees, feels like 28. 680 News Time, 11:53.
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2: China has kicked off the 2026 World Robot Conference with companies showcasing the country's expanding robotics industry. Organizers say around 3,000 products will be showcased during the five-day event. The conference comes weeks after the U.S. Federal Communications Commission announced a ban on imports of new foreign-made humanoid robots and power inverters, citing national security risks. And Maple Leafs blue liner Morgan Riley's lacing up his skates in the GTA tonight, along with several NHL and alumni. It's the fifth ever hockey night in Brampton at the CAA Center. Here's 680's Vrajesh Dave.
13: Riley will captain a star-studded roster of NHL stars, alumni, and hockey legends this evening in Brampton while the charity event's looking to raise funds for the Peel Memorial Center, which is trying to become Peel Memorial Hospital, Brampton's second hospital. Last year, the event raised $6.7 million, followed by a $50 million pledge from a donor family. Mark Messier, meanwhile, will be the other captain, while Erica Branson, Ryan Getzlaff, Curtis Joseph, and Dylan Strome are all confirmed as players. Former NHL stars Doug Gilmore, Wendell Clark, and Gary Roberts will serve as coaches. The fan meet and greet begins at 6 o'clock before puck drop at 7. Tickets are still available at Ticketmaster. I'm Vrajesh Dave.
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5: The Dynamic Market Minute. Here's Chris McCusker.
6: Well, Sarah, we've still got markets moving higher on both sides of the border. And this is connected to something the U.S. government did today. It stepped into the bond market, and it comes after the yield on the 10-year and the 30-year hit multi-decade highs. Philip Peterson is chief investment strategist at IG Wealth Management.
7: We've seen this in the past, not by the Treasury recently, but by the Federal Reserve. If you remember, Ben Bernanke, who was chair of the Federal Reserve, put in something called Operation Twist, where they were trying to flatten the yield curve or lower long-term interest rates, and they were doing so by buying long-term bonds.
6: So the move is prompting gains on markets. The Dow right now is higher by 144, the S&P up 29, and the NASDAQ higher by 93, so U.S. markets on track to snap three-day losing streaks. Shares in pharma company Moderna close to a two-year high today. That stock right now is up by 122% at $140 a share. Now, the stock got at least one upgrade today after the company announced trial success with a vaccine to reduce the recurrence of melanoma. Now, Bay Street also on track to snap a three-day losing streak. It's actually looking at its first winning day this week. Right now up by 125 points, 36,493. That's an advance of 0.33%. Gold futures surging because the U.S. dollar is taking a hit today on that move in the bond market. Right now, gold is higher by $129 to $4,550. So the biggest move to the upside on Bay Street right now coming from the gold stocks. Oil is higher for a fourth day. It's up by $1.31 to $86.25 a barrel. And the Canadian dollar is up by about 0.4 cents, 72.34 cents U.S. A bit of a lift coming from pressure on the U.S. dollar, along with a degree of positivity coming out of these talks in Washington. We are hearing there's some sort of agreement now in place between Canada and the U.S. on trade. At the Business Center, I'm Chris McCusker.
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16: Good afternoon. This is Wednesday, August 19th. I'm Irene Preklett.
5: And I'm Sarah Parrott. Here's what's making news this hour.
16: In Washington, Canadian and U.S. officials met this morning after President Trump hit the pause button on his punishing tariffs. We'll tell you what they are now saying.
0: After a failed run at the provincial Liberal leadership, former federal minister Nate Erskine-Smith is now making a run for Toronto City Council. He says Mayor Olivia Chow is encouraging him to do it.
9: It's all about the big, bold flavors coming up. We have the rundown on all the creative food items you can enjoy at this year's CNE.
13: It's the Jays and Rays Part 2 down at the Trop. Toronto FC is going to deal with Charlotte FC tonight. Plus, more from the tempo on the road. 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
6: Markets moving higher on both sides of the border for the first time this week. Triple-digit gains on the TSX, the Dow, and the NASDAQ, and the price for oil holding above $86. Business at 26.
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11: This report is brought to you by Lexus Dealers of Ontario. Some more good news to pass along. Eastbound 401 approaching Salem. Just the left lane block now with this collision cleanup. Won't be long now. Delays heavy from Liverpool Express and Collectors to approaching Salem. It's also busy south of Pearson to the 400 Express Collectors. Westbound delays, Brock Street to pass Salem. 404 to Avenue Road, Express Collector delays. 400 Express Collectors to Dixon as well. And through Highway 25. So northbound 400, we have some bad news. So approaching Dunlop, it's a crash in the right lane. Cleanup underway. Delays from Essa to approaching Dunlop. So right up at the top of the 400 there, before just before you get past Barrie, you've got a delay through Barrie thanks to this. Southbound is pretty good. Northbound DVP slow approaching Eglinton north of Don Mills up to approaching York Mills. Southbound still slow south of Finch to south of Lawrence and Bloor to Richmond. West Gardner from Jameson to Jarvis. That's the wrong way. From Humber Bridge to west of Parkland, it's slow. Now it is busy on the eastbound between Jameson and Jarvis ramp still. 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The forecast, Carl Lamb.
10: We are drying out, especially as we go toward the afternoon today across the GTA, and we get some more sunshine for the second half of your Wednesday as well. Your guaranteed high, 26 degrees, and then that northwesterly wind will be around 20 to 30 kilometers per hour, and that'll help cool things down tonight to an overnight low of 15. Your guaranteed high is 26.
5: Right now in downtown Toronto, partly cloudy, 22 degrees, a humidex of 28. 680 News Time, 12:03.
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16: Today was supposed to be the day punishing new U.S. tariffs on Canadian products were to kick in. But at the last moment, President Trump hit the pause button. And then we had continued talks this morning in Washington.
5: 680 business analyst Chris McCusker joins us live with more, including word of a possible agreement. Chris.
6: That's right, Sarah. So about 30 minutes after Trade Minister Dominic LeBlanc, Chief Negotiator Janice Charette went into a meeting with U.S. Trade Representative Jameson Greer in Washington, LeBlanc and Greer emerged together. It sounds like there's an agreement in place, but it's still not done. And Greer said this.
12: We feel confident that we've reached an agreement that will not only continue to protect American workers, American jobs, American supply chains, but really strengthen the North American economy and create a situation where North America will continue to be an energy powerhouse, a manufacturing powerhouse, and align on important things like economic security and digital security.
6: Now, Greer also says a number of irritants have been removed, but he was not specific. And then LeBlanc did point out that this isn't a done deal just yet.
14: And as we finalize the final text, as Ambassador Greer said, the Prime Minister was very clear, we needed to protect supply management. We needed to ensure that the supply management regime remained entirely intact.
6: Now, the deadline is the end of day on Friday after the U.S. President extended it last night. The Canadian dollar right now is higher by about 0.4 cents, 72.37 cents U.S. Live at the Business Center, Chris McCusker, 680 News Radio.
16: To Toronto City Hall now, and a former city councillor turned MP wants to return to municipal politics. 680's Momin Qureshi joins us live with more details. Momin.
0: Certainly a very familiar name when it comes to politics in this country. Nate Erskine-Smith was the MP for Beaches East York. He was also the Minister of Housing during that stretch. He ran to try to be the MPP for that area and try to become the Liberal leader for the provincial Liberals. That didn't go well. And now he wants to be the councillor for Beaches East York, coming down to City Hall today to register.
1: I'm Nate. How are you? How are you feeling?
2: Pretty good. Yeah, I was just saying, I feel like I'm getting my parking pass right now.
0: Now, Erskine-Smith says he's doing so at the encouragement of the mayor.
2: She did, yeah. I mean, countless people across my community and beyond encouraged me to run, and Mayor Chow encouraged me to run and join the team and get things done at City Hall.
0: He joins a very crowded race. There are 11 candidates there, including James Dan, a former city employee, Kevin Morrison, school board trustee, and Natalie Johnson, a CTV journalist. The last day to register in this fall's election is this Friday. The election is October 26th. Reporting live, I'm Omen Qureshi.
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5: It is time to find out how the afternoon drive is looking for today. Jordan Kerr is at the 680 News Radio Traffic Center, adding up all the potential problems.
17: On the highways, several issues on the go, but they should all be clear before the rush starts. On city streets in Brampton, westbound Beauvert is closed from Dixie to the 410 for a collision investigation. And in Vaughan, Kirby Road is closed west of Dufferin for paving. The weather should be good for the drive. Any chance of rain will taper off as we get closer to rush hour. In town, Toronto FC and Charlotte FC face off at BMO Field at 7:30. Considering these factors, we're rating the afternoon drive a level 2 out of 4, moderate, on the 680 commuter calculator. Reporting from the 680 Traffic Center, I'm Jordan Kerr.
5: Of course, things can change in an instant, so be sure to stay tuned to traffic and weather together every 10 minutes on the ones throughout the afternoon drive.
18: Well, there are some mixed feelings. We are getting closer to the start of the unofficial end of summer. That's the sad part. The CNE, though, opens this Friday, and today there's a preview that includes the food, which can be a little wacky. 680's Phil Martino has that and more.
19: If you're wondering what the CNE is offering up this year, you can expect to see a very interesting space exhibit. Yeah, you can see an actual piece of the moon here. Plus, of course, there are the traditional things you'll always see here at the X. There's the entertainment, the concerts, the rides, the games, and, of course, the interesting food eats that the CNE offers up every year. And we are getting a sneak peek very shortly. The Canadian National Exhibition is Canada's largest community event. The CNE opens up on Friday, and it runs until September the 7th. Phil Martino, 680 News Radio.
5: The Blue Jays are looking to run it back at the Trop tonight as they prepare for their middle game against the Rays. We get more from 680's Rajesh Dave.
13: The Blue Jays are still a half game out from a wild card spot, even with the Twins and right behind the Rangers. This all while the Orioles, Tigers, and Guardians are a game out. The Mariners, though, may have fallen from the race, now three games back after that embarrassing 22-0 loss to the Brewers. Toronto cruising by Tampa yesterday at the Trop, but Yahoo Sports' Jake Mintz says there's still a big problem.
20: It's all about the offense. For me, when Vladdy takes an enormous, inexplicable leap back and Addison Barger doesn't play all year and George Springer looks his age and Bo Bichette's not on the team, yeah, the offense is worse. Like, it's not rocket science.
13: Jays are still 29th overall in run scoring this season, with pitching and defense doing the heavy lifting still. Last night, of course, being an exception with the 17 hits. Max Scherzer has the start in the middle game at 6:30 on Sportsnet. I'm Virjesh Dave.
18: Coming up in 30 seconds, we've got a little bit of movement for the price of gas. We'll tell you by how much, and of course, the crucial thing, which direction.
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18: 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Enpro predicts the price will rise 1 cent at midnight to $1.74.9 a liter.
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7: This report is brought to you by Atlas Care. It's a crash on the eastbound 401 approaching Salem where the left lane's blocked off. Things are moving a little better through here. It's slow from Brock Road, east of Liverpool, Express Collectors, to approaching Salem. But things are looking a little better now that we've got most of the lanes open. It's just the left lane block right now. Westbound 401, slow 412 to approaching Salem, still with a bit of a visual distraction delay. And it's just kind of always busy through the 412 to Salem anyway. That crash doesn't help on the eastbound side. Westbound 401 slow 404 to Avenue Road and then 400 Express Collectors to Dixon. And out through Highway 25, it's busy. Eastbound east to Guelph Line to approaching 25, it's slow. South of Pearson to the 400 Express Collector delays. And then a bit busy approaching Leslie, mostly in the collectors, on and off to the 404. Crash on the northbound 400, so approaching Dunlop, a right lane's blocked off, but that's enough to cause a delay from the Barrie en route all the way up to approaching Dunlop. Pretty much Dunlop on the north 400. Southbound 400, a pretty good drive, a bit busy joining the ramp to the westbound 401. Westbound Gardner, slow Humber Bridge to pass Park Lawn, Ford Drive to Trafalgar, and Bronte to Brant. 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With the forecast, Carl M.
10: Cloudy through the morning, but then we'll start to see more sun as we go into the afternoon today once that cold front rolls on through. So we'll get up to a guaranteed high of 26 degrees, and that northwesterly wind will be around 20 to 30 kilometers per hour, and it clears out tonight with a low of 15. So cool and comfortable for sure. And then for tomorrow, it's a nice and quiet day. Sun and cloud, 25 degrees, and then we're back down to 15 tomorrow night. Your guaranteed high is 26.
5: Right now in downtown Toronto, sun and cloud, 22 degrees, feels like 28. 680 News Time, 12:13.
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5: Irene, we've still got a winning day on markets across the board with the TSX on track for its first winning day this week. It's up by 143 points, 36,511. So this would snap a three-day losing streak. Some of the best performers today, shares in Agnico Eagle up by 10.2%. Kinross Gold up by 10%. Eldorado Gold higher by 8%. Price for gold itself surging today up by $134, $4,555. We are seeing pressure on the U.S. dollar today, so that in turn is driving gold higher. It's priced in U.S. dollars. On Wall Street, the Dow is higher by 218, the S&P up 32, and the NASDAQ higher by 151. The NASDAQ, the best performer today, is up by about 0.5%. At the Business Center, I'm Chris McCusker.
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18: It is 22 degrees downtown, feeling like 28 with the humidity. Lots of sunshine, some clouds mixed in. Good afternoon. I'm Irene Preklett.
5: And I'm Sarah Parrott. Here are the top stories this hour.
18: Well, today was supposed to be the day that punishing new U.S. tariffs on Canadian goods were to kick in. But at the last moment, President Trump hit the pause button last night. Then we had continued talks in Washington this morning, and there is word of a possible agreement. Former Beaches East York MP Nate Erskine-Smith wants his old job back. The former Toronto councillor filing his papers today to run in this fall's municipal election. And we're getting a closer to the start of the unofficial end of summer. That, of course, is the opening of the CNE. It runs from Friday until Labor Day, but today there's been a preview, and that includes the food. 680's Phil Martino is there and will join us with more at 12:30. Now time for sports from Sportsnet 590, The Fan, for Jesh Dave.
13: Irene, it's part two of the Blue Jays and Rays this evening after Toronto doubled up Tampa in their opener, holding that half-game distance for that final wildcard spot right now. Max Scherzer getting the ball this time as the Jays look to go back-to-back at the Trop. The playoff race as close as ever right now. The Twins are also a half-game out, while three other teams are right behind Toronto. Cleveland, Detroit, and Baltimore all just a game back right now. Seattle's three back as well. They got pummeled by the Brewers last night, of course, 22-0, so the Jays and Rays will go at 6:30 on Sportsnet, but also today you can catch the Yankees and Orioles at 6:30 on Sportsnet 1, while the Dodgers and Rockies play ball at 8:40 on Sportsnet Plus. Toronto FC has got some midweek business against Charlotte tonight at home after handing New England a loss on the weekend and picking up their first win since April, looking for back-to-back 3 points now. They'll kick off at 7:30. The Tempo, also with another chance to end their miserable 11-game stretch, hasn't been fun for them. Their last win coming way back on July 12th, 5 weeks ago. They'll tip off against the Mystics down in D.C. at 7:30. And some tennis, round of 16 action at the Cincinnati Open today. Canada's Felix Auger-Aliassime's in the nightcap. He's going to play Francis Tiafoe. Sports at 15 and 45 past every hour, anytime at sportsnet.ca.
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18: And your need to know at noontime is 12:18. A motorcyclist has died after a crash with a Brampton Transit bus. Emergency crews were called to Beauverde and Great Lakes Drive east of the 410 around 9:30 this morning for reports of a serious crash. Police say the man in his 50s was pronounced dead at the scene. The bus driver was also taken to hospital. Police have closed westbound Beauverde from Dixie to the 410 and are asking drivers to avoid the area. And a young man out for a rollerblade ride in Ajax last night was hit and killed by a vehicle, with the incident happening on Salem Road just north of the 401. 680's Carl Hansky has more on that.
6: This stretch of Salem Road at the 401 in Ajax is busy because vehicles are constantly getting on and off the highway, and it was right here where a rollerblader was struck by a truck around 8:30 last night. Residents say this is a dangerous spot.
9: A lot of people don't pay attention.
11: The driving is just unbelievable there. They're speeding, like, it's constantly. It's ridiculous.
12: You're not surprised this happened then?
11: No, I'm not surprised.
9: But it's just another lesson to pedestrians. Watch your surroundings, because you never know when a car is going to come through.
6: I'm told the 28-year-old rollerblader hit wound up underneath the truck and was rushed to hospital but could not be saved and was pronounced dead. The truck driver remained on scene. The investigation continues. In Ajax, I'm Carl Hansky.
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16: That is time for Rogers Xfinity Internet traffic and weather together on the ones. 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
7: Eastbound 401, slowdown south of Pearson to the 400 Express Collectors. And then from Liverpool, east of Liverpool, Express Collectors to approaching Salem. So it's still with the crash cleanup here, and it's delays improving, but still slow. And then westbound 401, slow west of Brock Street, approaching the 412 to approaching Salem. 404 to Avenue Road, it's busy. And also slow still from the 400 Express Collectors to Dixon. We've got a bit of a delay through Highway 25, still on the westbound 401 as well. Northbound 400 up at the top, delays from the Barrie en route to approaching Dunlop. Crash is the reason. The right lane's blocked there. Some construction as well on the northbound 400 approaching Finch and on the ramp to Finch, but no delay there. Southbound 400's pretty good, just a bit busy joining the westbound 401 ramp. South 404 DVP slow south of Finch to south of Lawrence, and northbound delays approaching Eglinton up to York Mills. Westbound Gardner's pretty good. The QEW slows 4 Drive to Trafalgar and about Bronte to Brant. Toronto bound busy approaching the Skyway to approaching Fairview. And then it's busy from, well, we've got the long-term construction east of Dorval. So about Bronte to east of Dorval, getting into that lane realignment. Slow between Mississauga Road and Dixie. And the eastbound Gardner is really slow from Humber Bridge to the Spadina ramp. Massive lineup here for the ramp to Spadina. It's barely moving and it's jamming things up. With the forecast, here's Carl Lamb.
10: There are improvements today across the GTA. Once that cold front rolls through, we start to get some more sun into the mix and a guaranteed high of 26 degrees on the way for today. And then for tonight, that northwesterly wind cools us down to 15. So great sleeping weather for tonight. Tomorrow, it's sun and cloud, very nice, and 25 degrees. And then for Friday, sun and cloud in 24. But then the rain starts to creep in for the weekend. Looks like Saturday is going to be pretty wet overall. And we'll still have some showers sticking around for Sunday. Your guaranteed high is 26.
5: Right now in downtown Toronto, sun and cloud, 24 degrees. It feels like 30. 680 News Time, 1223.
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16: New security measures are in place after a teen was killed and another hurt inside an abandoned building in New Orleans. ABC's Jim Ryan tells us about a potentially deadly pastime.
20: All right, y'all, so this is the food court right here.
27: YouTube is filled with videos made by so-called urban explorers like Brennan Frederick walking through abandoned structures.
28: Anything can happen when you enter one of them buildings. It's a abandoned building for a reason.
27: On Saturday, a 17-year-old was killed when he fell from a staircase inside a vacant 45-story building in downtown New Orleans. Police Superintendent Ann Kirkpatrick.
29: We would call this an urban exploration, but it's a deadly one.
27: A second teen was hurt in that incident. Jim Ryan, ABC News.
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18: 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That is time for the Dynamic Market Minute to the Business Center. Chris McCusker.
13: Well, Irene, it sounds like Canadian and U.S. officials have a trade deal. It's not final officially just yet. The U.S. president extended the deadline last night to the end of day on Friday, and all of this does sound promising. Philip Peterson is chief investment strategist at IG Wealth Management.
19: I think what we have seen, if we've learned anything over the last year and a half, is that, you know, there is no such thing as a hard deadline with this administration. It's always, we're approaching a deal, let's keep pushing things out. Net, net, I think this is a positive for Canada, and I think that's why we're seeing the Canadian dollar rally a little bit today.
13: And right now, our loonie is up by 0.4 cents, 72.39 cents U.S., although we are seeing pressure on the U.S. dollar as well today. Now, the TSX is on track for its first winning day this week. Right now, it's higher by 159 points, 36,526. This would snap a three-day losing streak. I am watching shares in Algoma Steel. Right now, that stock is higher by 11.5%, on track for its biggest one-day bounce in about 4 years. This company, of course, has been hit very hard by the U.S. trade dispute. And there has been no mention of details on anything in this deal as of yet. Of course, Algoma Steel has been most severely impacted by tariffs on steel. Gold futures right now higher by $135 to $4,556. Again, that traces back to the pressure on the U.S. dollar. Gold futures, of course, priced in U.S. dollars. Oil on the plus side for a fourth day. It's up by $1.77 to $86.71 a barrel. U.S. crude oil inventories rose by 4.4 million barrels last week. Also, nothing to report by way of developments to end the war in Iran. Now on Wall Street, we've got gains here as well. The U.S. government getting involved in the bond market to help cool some of those bond yields. The Dow right now is higher by 176 points. The S&P up 44. The NASDAQ higher by 124. Chris McCusker, 680 News Radio.
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5: A brief yet productive meeting took place in Washington, D.C. this morning between top trade negotiators from Canada and the U.S. And we're hearing an agreement is in the works to avoid new tariffs that are supposed to now kick in on Friday, but there's nothing on paper yet.
16: 680 business analyst Chris McCusker joins us live to explain. Chris.
13: Well, Irene, a tweet from Trade Minister Dominic LeBlanc today after that 30-minute meeting with his U.S. counterpart. Now, he and U.S. Trade Representative Jamison Greer spoke to reporters together to confirm this development. LeBlanc saying in the tweet the two are working collaboratively.

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3: A brief yet productive meeting took place in Washington, D.C. this morning between top trade negotiators from Canada and the U.S. And we're hearing an agreement is in the works to avoid new tariffs that are supposed to now kick in on Friday, but there's nothing on paper yet.
5: 680 business analyst Chris McCusker joins us live to explain. Chris.
6: Well, Irene, a tweet from Trade Minister Dominic LeBlanc today after that 30-minute meeting with his U.S. counterpart. Now, he and U.S. Trade Representative Jameson Greer spoke to reporters together to confirm this development. LeBlanc saying in the tweet the two are working collaboratively on a finalized agreement between the two countries. Prime Minister Mark Carney chiming in on X as well, saying the two countries are moving towards an agreement. He also congratulated the two men. The U.S. president spoke to reporters about this deal as well at a separate location in Washington.
7: Subject to the finalization of documents, we have a deal with Canada, and I think it's a very good deal for both parties. It's great for our farmers. Our farmers will no longer be held up because they were being hurt very badly.
6: Now, he didn't elaborate on what he means by that. CBC also reporting that premiers could be briefed as early as today. I want to point out here, absolutely no details about this deal have been released as of yet. Nothing. The Canadian dollar, though, is moving higher. It's up by 0.4 cents, 72.39 cents U.S. Live at the Business Center, Chris McCusker, 680 News Radio.
3: 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Traffic and weather together are the ones. Good afternoon, Carrie Prunskis.
8: Hello, good afternoon, Sarah and Irene. This traffic report is brought to you by Shoppers Drug Mart. Eastbound on the 401, approaching Salem, the left lane is blocked, and this is due to a collision. You have a busy drive on the eastbound 401. It's a slow go from Dixie to east of the 400, both express and collectors. And then a busy drive into Durham as you approach Westney to just east of Salem. Again, this collision is just before Salem in the left lane. Westbound on the 401, that's a slow go from the 412 to Salem. And then you have delays through the city from approaching the 404 to Bayview Express and Collectors. Slows again from about Keele, alternately Express and Collectors to Dixon. And traffic drags again in Milton as you head past Highway 25. MTO is reporting a collision on the northbound 400 just before Dunlop. The right lane is closed and it looks busy from just north of Mapleview to approaching Dunlop. A slow go on the northbound DVP from Don Mills to York Mills. Looks good on the northbound 404. Southbound on the 404 DVP, that's a slow go from Finch to just south of Lawrence. If you're traveling the westbound Gardner, for now it looks to be in good shape. Might be something eastbound on the Gardner. It's a slow go from Jameson on and off to the Jarvis ramp. Seeing a longer lineup on the ramp to Spadina for now. 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And with a look at the forecast, here's Carl Lamb.
9: Any of the stray showers are going to wrap up, and it's drier for the rest of the day today, and we get some more sun for the afternoon. Temperatures getting up to a guaranteed high of 26 degrees, and then that humidity will be dropping too because of that northwesterly wind around 20 to 30 kilometers per hour. That kind of flushes it out of the GTA. So tonight, we cool down to a low of 15. Your guaranteed high is 26.
3: Right now at Pearson Airport, mostly cloudy, 24 degrees with a humidex of 29. 680 News Time, 1233. Over the top and outrageous, salty and sweet, and of course, deep fried. That's what you can usually expect when it comes to food choices at the X. And we're getting a preview today on this year's offerings with the CNE due to get underway on Friday. 680's Phil Martino is there. She joins us live with the latest. Good afternoon, Phil.
10: Good afternoon, Sarah. Good afternoon, Irene. Yes, this is literally heaven for me because it's all about the food here today, the CNE previewing some of the crazy stuff that's going to be served up this summer. A KD smoothie, a Kraft dinner smoothie, that's one of them, a sushi pop. We have blue heat tenders, pickled cheesecake pop, and I'm going to try this live on the air, popcorn falafel poutine. It's falafel with vegetarian gravy, pickled turnips, sweet dates, pickles, and tahini sauce over fries. Okay, so here it goes.

0: interesting. I can say that it's interesting, that's for sure. And also, I am going to be previewing right now the sweet corn wasabi lemonade. Okay, here we go. I've never tasted that kind of thing together. It's sweet summer corn mixed with the kick of wasabi and spice. Yeah, that, I just tasted the wasabi right now. So lots of crazy food here at the CNE, which opens on Friday and it runs until September the 7th.
1: And that's 680's Phil Martino reporting live from the X. 680 News Time, 12:35. After a failed attempt to get into provincial politics, former MP Nate Erskine-Smith is now officially running for a seat at Toronto City Hall. 680's Momin Qureshi's there, joins us live with more. Momin.
2: Irene, Nate Erskine-Smith arriving at City Hall today with a big smile on his face as he submitted his nomination papers to register to run for councillor of Beaches East York. That's a neighborhood and a riding and a ward that he's represented as an MP and the Minister of Housing. He tried to become the MPP for the area and as a bid to become the leader of the Provincial Liberal Party. That didn't go well. So now he's running to be councillor here at City Hall, and he says he's doing it with the encouragement of the mayor.
3: I had an opportunity to work together with Mayor Chow when I was housing minister for a brief time. We worked very well together. We got a lot done together for our city, and there's a real opportunity, I think, for collaboration, and I'm looking forward to, I hope, working together with Mayor Chow and delivering for my community and for our city and then some.
2: So this is the second high-profile candidate to run for a register to run for a council position this week, including Mike Layton, who's running in University Rosedale, and they both seem to be very firmly in the corner of Olivia Chow. So if she becomes mayor, there seem to be two big allies there for her if they win their seats as well. And Erskine-Smith will be one of 11 candidates in Beaches East York. Reporting live at City Hall, Momin Qureshi, 680 News Radio.
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1: Time to find out how the afternoon drive is looking for today. Kyle Hawking is at the 680 News Radio Traffic Center, adding up all the potential problems. Good afternoon, Kyle.
5: Good afternoon, Sarah. Nothing too major on the highways right now. Just a couple of collisions should be gone before the drive home, but we may be dealing with a new set of problems by then. On city streets in Brampton, westbound Beauvert is closed still from Dixie to the 410 for a collision investigation. And there are lane restrictions in place on Eastern Avenue with the DVP. Crews are supposed to close the Eastern Avenue on-ramp to the northbound DVP for construction this week. It's still open for now. Weather should be good for the drive, and the only major event in town is Toronto FC and Charlotte FC at BMO Field at 7:30. So considering these factors, rating the afternoon drive a level 2 out of 4 or moderate on the 680 commuter calculator. Reporting live from the 680 Traffic Center, I'm Kyle Hawking.
1: Of course, things can change in an instant, so be sure to stay tuned to traffic and weather together every 10 minutes on the ones throughout the afternoon drive.
6: 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The Blue Jays are trying to go 2-for-2 at the Trop against the Rays tonight, and they do indeed remain a threat in the wild card race. 680's Virgesh Dave reports.
7: After that 17-hit win yesterday, the Jays are trying to double down tonight at the Trop and secure the series win over the top team in the league. Toronto, though, looking for their 14th win in their past 20 games tonight, still sitting a half game back at the last wild card spot, neck and neck with the Twins and right behind the Rangers. The Guardians, Orioles, and Tigers are also all in contention. They're all just a game back. Jake Mintz from Yahoo Sports on the Fan Morning Show.
8: I actually think the Blue Jays might have the least pressure in a weird way because of what happened last year. No one's losing their job if they don't make the playoffs, right? Atkins is fine and Schneider is fine. Like, in a weird way, because of all the success in 2025, they're sort of playing with house money.
7: Max Scherzer's got the assignment for this one. 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I'm Virgesh Dave.
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14: This report is brought to you by the City of Toronto. Eastbound on the 401, just before Salem, the left lane is blocked, and this is due to a collision. It's been here since just after 10 o'clock this morning, and it's just adding to these delays heading into Durham. Now, it's first busy on the eastbound 401 from Dixie to the 400. Both express and collectors, a slow go through that section. And then as you head into Durham, it's backed up from Westney to just east of Salem. Westbound 401, I noticed a couple of problems in the city. Just west of Keele and the collectors, a few vehicles maybe involved in a collision here with police on scene. Tow truck as well. I don't see any lanes blocked, but vehicles on the Bullnose, another one on the right shoulder here. So it is slowing traffic, as well as an issue on the express ramp to Islington and 409. Looks like a stalled truck partially in the right lane. So delays westbound 401 from the 404 to Bayview Express and Collectors through Keele and the Collectors, and then busy from the 400 Express and Collectors to Dixon. Traffic drags again at Highway 25. Traffic spotter says the collision northbound on the 400 approaching Dunlop has cleared, so delays improving heading into Barrie. It's a slow go on the northbound DVP from north of Don Mills to York Mills. A slow drive on the eastbound QEW, a bit of a bunch up approaching 3rd Line to Dorval. Drags again Mississauga Road to Dixie, and the eastbound Gardner is slow from Jamison to Spadina ramps and to the York Bay Young ramps as well. Westbound Gardner, you should make good time on that route. It's a slow drive westbound QEW from the 427 to Dixie, then Ford Drive to Trafalgar and from Bronte to Brant. Last we heard from traffic spotters in Brampton, still had a closure of westbound Beauvais between Dixie and the 410. That's due to a collision. There's a life on every bike. Give 1 meter of space when passing a person cycling to ensure everyone gets home safely. Learn more at toronto.ca/watchforbikes. And with the forecast, here's Carl Lamb.
15: A lot of the rain has fizzled out across the GTA, and that cold front moves through, and it'll start to reduce some of the humidity as well. So 26 is your guaranteed high, and then cooling off tonight down to a low of 15. For tomorrow, it's looking like a really nice and quiet day, sun and cloud, and 25. We're back down to 15 for Thursday night. Your guaranteed high is 26.
1: We're getting there. Right now at Pearson Airport, it is 24 degrees, a humidex of 29 under mostly cloudy skies. 680 News Time, 1243.
6: Now time for the market update. Here's Chris McCusker.
16: Well, Sarah, we've got a winning day on markets across the board with all on track to snap three-day losing streak. So right now, Bay Street is higher by 137 points, 36,505, an advance of about 0.4%. It is tied with the NASDAQ right now as the best performer today. Shares in Kinross Gold up by about 9%, Tech Resources higher by 8.5%, and then Barrick Mining up by 6.6%. Gold futures today higher by $131, $4,551. So that's the biggest lift on Bay Street. It's coming from the gold sector. Gold, of course, priced in U.S. dollars, and we are seeing pressure on the U.S. dollar today. The Dow is higher by 116 points, the S&P up 36, the NASDAQ higher by 104. At the Business Center, I'm Chris McCusker.
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1: We have a mix of sun and cloud in downtown Toronto. 24 degrees feels like 30. Good afternoon. I'm Sarah Parrott.
6: And I'm Irene Preklett. Here are the top stories this hour.
1: Roughly 12 hours after Washington postponed sweeping new tariffs on more Canadian products for 3 days, there's been some movement in securing a deal to avoid them. The Trade Minister, Dominic LeBlanc, met with his American counterpart this morning, both saying an agreement has been reached, but it's not a done deal just yet. The CNE will kick off on Friday, running for 3 weeks until Labor Day Monday. And today we got a preview of the weird and wonderful food choices this year. Oh, they include Kraft Dinner Smoothie, a sushi pop, pickle cheesecake pop, popcorn falafel poutine, and sweet corn wasabi lemonade. Ooh. Now time for sports from Sportsnet 590 The Fan. Here's Prajesh Dave.
7: All right, Sarah, the Blue Jays hot streak is still a thing down at the Trop. Winners of 13 of their past 19 now as the wild card race just gets spicier by the day. Toronto's looking for back-to-back wins in Tampa and their seventh straight series win, in fact. They're currently a half game back of the Rangers, for that last playoff spot. The Twins also a half game out right now and just ahead of the Jays by virtue of the tiebreak. Cleveland, Baltimore, and Detroit all just a game back as well. Max Scherzer's got the assignment for this one. He's 6-3 across 11 starts against Tampa. It starts at 6:30 on Sportsnet. Back to work for Toronto FC after that win over New England, seeing Nicholas Dorsch's first goal as a Red. They're hosting Charlotte tonight at 7:30. The Tempo also with some midweek work following that loss to Indiana here at home last night. They're on 11 straight losses now, looking to avoid a dozen down in D.C. at 7:30. Tennis, round of 16 action at the Cincinnati Open today. Got a Canadian on the agenda for the men's side. It's Felix Auger-Aliassime against Francis Tiafoe. And some football, a blow for the Texans today. Reports say receiver Jaden Higgins suffered a torn ACL during practice. Week 2 of the preseason starts tomorrow with Houston set to play the Raiders. Sports at 15 and 45 past every hour or anytime at sportsnet.ca.
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1: 680 News Time, 12:48. A motorcyclist in his 50s is dead after a crash involving a transit bus in Brampton. This happened around 9:30 this morning on Beauverde, east of the 410. Peel police say the motorcycle rider was pronounced dead at the scene. The bus driver was also taken to hospital. Westbound Beauverde still closed between Dixie and the 410. Conservative leader Pierre Poilievre says his party is relieved the tariff deadline was extended by 3 days. Speaking in Charlottetown this morning, Poilievre says he is ready to help.
21: We renew the offer we've been making for over a year that we are here to work with all parties, including the government, to fight for a win for Canada. And we hope that over the next couple of days we'll hear the good news that Mr. Carney will have kept his promise and the Canadians will get a even better deal than we had before.
1: And Polyev says he has not been briefed on the negotiations. New details are beginning to emerge in the death of 36-year-old actress Hayden Panettiere, including how her boyfriend Brian Hickerson responded at the scene.
0: Police say EMS attempted to perform life-saving methods for an extended amount of time before they called the time of death. They say the boyfriend's brother Zach was very emotional while EMS were working on Hayden. Brian did not become emotional until EMS declared her officially deceased. And afterward, they say Brian showed officers the bag of medication Hayden is currently on.
1: An autopsy found no signs of trauma, and officers reported no signs of foul play. Coming up in 60 seconds, traffic and weather. 680 News Time, 1250.
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1: 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Traffic and weather together are the ones. Here's Carrie Prunskis.
14: This report is brought to you by Shoppers Drug Mart. Well, I'm just watching maintenance crews on the northbound 404. They're just before Major McKenzie, and they have the right lane closed. They're doing some work on the right shoulder, and it's kicking up some dust here as well and causing a backup. Now, it's first busy up the northbound DVP from just north of Don Mills to York Mills, and now it's suddenly backed up on the northbound 404 from Highway 7 up to Major McKenzie. Again, that right lane is blocked by the MTO crews. Westbound on the 401, just west of Keel and the Collectors, there's a problem. It looks like it just cleared, actually. And there was another issue on the express ramp to Islington and the 409. That's gone as well. So you have delays on the westbound 401. As you head through the city, it's slow from the 404 to Avenue, alternately express and collectors. Looks like it's getting better through Keel and the Collectors, but it is busy around the 400. Express and collectors to Dixon. Slows again in Milton as you head past Highway 25. The collision on the eastbound 401 approaching Salem, that's cleared away as well. A busy drive on the eastbound 401 from Dixie to the 400 in the express into Keel and the collectors. And then a slow go into Durham from just east of Westney to east of Salem. Southbound 400, that's getting busy from Shepherd onto the 401 ramps. And some volume delays on the southbound 404 DVP from Finch to south of Lawrence. Looks like a smooth drive on the westbound Gardner. Westbound QEW is slow from the 427 to Dixie, then Ford Drive to Trafalgar, and from Bronte to Brant. Ends today. 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And with the extended forecast, here's Carl Lamb.
15: Your guarantee high for today is 26 degrees, and we should get into more sunshine, especially through the afternoon. And that northwesterly wind around 20 to 30 kilometers per hour makes things feel a lot nicer, especially for tonight with a low of 15. Then for tomorrow, it is going to be a mix of sun and cloud, a nice day and 25. And then for Friday, sun and cloud and 24. Then we are tracking rain showers for both Saturday and Sunday. It does look like Sunday will be the comparatively drier of the two weekend days. Your guaranteed high is 26.
1: Right now in downtown Toronto, sun and cloud, it's 24 degrees, a humidex of 30. 680 News Time, 1253.
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5: 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Due to road closures around Exhibition Place, the 329 Dufferin night bus will terminate at Dufferin Gate Loop, a short walk from the fairgrounds. The eastbound and westbound stops at Manitoba Drive and Strawn Avenue will be out of service for the duration of the exhibition. For full details on the service adjustments, you can head on over to the TTC's website. 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
1: Now the dynamic market minute. Here's Chris McCusker.
16: Well, Sarah, markets holding on to gains. A little off their highs for the day, though, after the U.S. government stepped in to help cool bond yields. Changes being made on the 10-year and the 30-year treasuries, which have been close to multi-decade highs. So the Dow right now is higher by 87. It was looking at a triple-digit advance. The S&P is up 33, the NASDAQ higher by 64. So all markets on track to snap three-day losing streaks. Same story on Bay Street. The TSX is up by 105, 36,473. It's on the plus side for the first time this week. Now, Philip Peterson is chief investment strategist at IG Wealth Management, and he says some valuations, some are a concern for him.
11: In Canada, we're looking at the Canadian banks. And this to us is an area of risk. They're trading at about a 50% premium to their historical averages. And we're seeing a little bit of volatility in the banks again today following yesterday. This is one area that we think could trigger some volatility in the markets as we head into the fall months.
16: Now, shares in Royal Bank down 2.7% right now. Bank of Nova Scotia down 2.3%. BMO lower by 3.3%. Gold futures higher by $131 to $4,551. Oil is on the plus side for a fourth day. It's up by $1.70, $86.64. Now, the UAE is in a spat with Iran now as well, while the U.S. has no talks planned with Iran. And the Canadian dollar is higher by 45 one-hundredths now, 72.40 cents U.S. Sounds like Canada and the U.S. are now working on final details for a new trade deal. We did learn today after a deadline extension that plans are in place for some sort of an agreement. At the Business Center, I'm Chris McCusker.
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1: In Niagara Falls, sunshine 23 degrees, Orillia cloudy and 21. Downtown Toronto, sun and cloud, it's 24, feels like 30. 680 News Time, 1 o'clock.
4: Number one for breaking news, traffic, and weather. 680 News Radio, Toronto.
13: Good afternoon. This is Wednesday, August 19th. I'm Irene Preklett.
1: And I'm Sarah Parrott. Here's what's making news this hour.
13: There's word out of Washington. There's a possible deal with the threat of new U.S. tariffs on Canadian goods hanging in the balance.
17: From deep-fried treats to wild mashups, it can only be the food lineup at the CNE. We have a sneak peek straight ahead.
18: He's been a federal MP, had a failed attempt at the provincial Liberal leadership, and now Nate Erskine-Smith wants to be a Toronto City Councillor. He says Mayor Chow encouraged him to enter the race.
19: Construction on Scarborough Golf Club Road north of Lawrence is almost done, but crews are already getting ready for the next phase of work south of Lawrence.
20: The Blue Jays are looking to go 2-for-2 down at the Trop against the Rays. Toronto FC's got a showdown against Charlotte, and the Tempo are over in D.C. Sports at 15.
21: The U.S. government intervenes in the bond market and Bay and Wall Streets move higher. The TSX and the Dow are each up by more than 100 points. Business at 26.
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13: Time for Rogers Xfinity Internet traffic and weather together on the ones. Here's Carrie Prenskis.
14: This report is brought to you by Bel Air Direct. Northbound on the 404, just north of Major McKenzie, the right lane is closed. Moving maintenance crew through this area. Traffic spotter called in to say it looks like a truck lost some gravel on the right shoulder, and that's what they're cleaning up. So it's causing a backup here. Now, first busy northbound on the DVP as you approach Eglinton up to York Mills, and then northbound 404 is slow from 16th Avenue to just north of Major McKenzie. Southbound on the 404 DVP, not spotting any problems, but it's a slow drive. Delays from Finch to south of Lawrence. For now, the westbound Gardner looks good. If you're traveling the Toronto-bound QEW, it's a bit busy from the Burlington Skyway to Fairview. Another drag from 3rd Line to Dorval, then busy here Ontario to Dixie. Eastbound Gardner is slow from Jamison to the Jarvis Ramp. Eastbound on the 401, you'll be going through delays from Dixie to the 400 in the Express and to Keele if you're in the Collectors. And there was an earlier problem near Salem, so it's still a bit slow as you head past Salem. Westbound on the 401, a bit of a drag from the 412 to Salem, and then delays from the 404 to Avenue, alternately Express and Collectors. Slows again from Keele in the Express and from the 400 in the Collectors to Dixon. Another bunch up through Highway 25. Southbound 400, that's busy from south of Shepherd onto the 401 ramps. And on City Streets, I had a call from a traffic spotter southbound on Avenue Road approaching Lawrence. Left lane is blocked with a collision. There's no shortcut for saving time, but saving money is simple. 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And with the forecast, here's meteorologist Carl Lamb.
15: We get some more sunshine for the second half of your Wednesday as well. Your guaranteed high, 26 degrees. And then that northwesterly wind will be around 20 to 30 kilometers per hour. And that'll help cool things down tonight to an overnight low of 15. Your guaranteed high is 26.
1: Right now in downtown Toronto, sun and cloud. It's 24 degrees, feels like 30. 680 News Time, 103.
13: We don't know the details, but there is word out of Washington that some sort of deal has been reached between Canada and the U.S. when it comes to the new tariffs that are on hold.
1: 680 business analyst Chris McCusker joins us live with more on the latest chapter in this trade war. Chris.
28: And that's right, Sarah, and I can't stress this enough. We don't have any details on this deal, no idea what it means or whether it means an end to tariffs on steel or autos, but Canada and the U.S. do have this agreement. Nothing on paper as of yet, but remember that new deadline comes up first thing Saturday morning. It was extended by the U.S. president last night. Prime Minister Mark Carney offering his congratulations to the two men involved, Trade Minister Dominic LeBlanc and U.S. Trade Minister or U.S. Trade Representative Jamison Greer. Carney offering those congratulations on X today, going on to say that they are working towards an agreement that reinforces that Canadian advantage. Now, LeBlanc and Greer appeared together to announce this agreement to a group of reporters today.
0: We feel confident that we've reached an agreement that will not only continue to protect American workers, American jobs, American supply chains, but really strengthen the North American economy and create a situation where North America will continue to be an energy powerhouse, a manufacturing powerhouse, and align on important things like economic security and digital security.
28: Now that, of course, Jameson Greer, who also made a point of saying that trade irritants have been removed, but he didn't elaborate. LeBlanc also posting on Twitter that two men are working collaboratively on a finalized agreement between the two countries, and the CBC reporting that premiers could be briefed as early as today. The Canadian dollar is up by 45.72 cents U.S. Live at the Business Center, Chris McCusker, 680 News Radio.
13: Well, you have to love a fair that has a whole building devoted to food. And today we got a preview of what's on the menu at this year's CNE, which opens this Friday. 680's Phil Martino is there. She's been doing some sampling. She joins us live with what she's been eating. And Phil, hopefully you wore some pants with spandex today.
2: Oh, you know I have stretchy pants on, Irene. Now, I mean, where do I start? There is something for everyone here. If you're looking for something crazy when it comes to food, so we have things like a foot-long butter chicken taquito for $14.95, lobster on a stick for $23.90, and what I'm going to take one for the team, I'm going to try right here live, s'more fried chicken ice cream sandwich. Here I go. It's sweet. It's like having an ice cream with, literally ice cream with your burger. So there's no lack of interesting things here today. I'm off right now to try the Kraft Dinner Smoothie. Yep, a KD smoothie. That's what I'm going to try. And if you want to check these foods out for yourself, my mouth is full of food. You can come out starting Friday. The CNE kicks off Friday, and it runs until September 7th. Reporting live with lots of food in my mouth, Phil Martino, 680 News Radio.
21: Former Toronto councillor, then MP, and wannabe provincial Liberal leader is now trying to go back to City Hall. 680's Moman Qureshi is at Toronto City Hall and joins us live with more. Moman.
3: Nate Erskine-Smith has certainly been in the news a lot the last few months for various reasons. He was at least the MP for Beaches East York, was the Minister of Housing for a time there. Then he tried to get the nomination to run to be the Liberal MPP with an eye on being the leader of the Liberal Provincial Party. That didn't work out. And today he showed up at Toronto City Hall to register to run, to try to run for councillor of Beaches East York. And he says he did so with the support of Mayor Olivia Chow.
5: She did, yeah. I mean, countless people across my community and beyond encouraged me to run, and Mayor Chow encouraged me to run and join the team and get things done at City Hall.
3: Now, Chair, Erskine-Smith was asked directly whether this is a kind of a consolation prize or a last-ditch effort, considering that he wasn't able to get the provincial nomination and get to Queen's Park. He says no, he's focused on helping the community. It's something he wants to do. He believes in what the mayor is doing, and so he wants to be part of it. He's one of 11 candidates in that area, including Natalie Johnson, a CTV journalist, Kevin Morrison, school board trustee, and James Dan, a former city employee. He is the second candidate this week of high profile to register, including Mike Layton earlier this week, both firmly in the corner of Mayor Olivia Chow. Reporting live at City Hall, Moman Qureshi, 680 News Radio.
13: A man in his 50s has died after a crash involving his motorcycle and transit bus in Brampton. It happened this morning at 9:30 on Beauvais east of the 410. Peel police say the rider was pronounced dead at the scene.
21: Another construction project is about to begin on Scarborough Golf Club Road. We get details from 680's Jordan Kerr.
19: Construction on Scarborough Golf Club Road between Lawrence and Ellesmere is almost done, and the city is getting ready to start on more work nearby. Construction has been going on here since last year. Water main replacement, road widening, and safety upgrades. And now work is set to start south of the upgraded road between Lawrence and Confederation Drive. It'll be an extension of the safety improvements that have been installed north of Lawrence, including separated bike lanes, lane consistency, and on-street parking limited to just the east side of Scarborough Golf Club Road. Luckily, these upgrades won't take as long to implement. It should be all done by early September. Jordan Kerr, 680 News Radio.
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11: This report is brought to you by Lexus Dealers of Ontario. Just spotted a new problem on the northbound DVP. It's just north of Bayview Bloor, mostly on the right shoulder here, a stop truck. So just a little piece of that right lane affected. And it was causing a little bit of a slowdown here on the northbound DVP, just north of Bayview Bloor. Then it's busy after that as you approach Eglinton up to York Mills. And northbound 404, it's a slow go heading past Major McKenzie. We had some maintenance crews that were clearing away some debris in this area, and I think they've just moved along. So I believe that right lane has reopened. So hopefully those delays ease up now. Southbound on the 404 DVP, that's a slow go from Finch to south of Lawrence. A good drive on the westbound Gardner. Westbound QEW, busy from Ford Drive to Trafalgar and then from Bronte to Brant. If you're on the westbound 401, that's a slow drive from the 412 to Salem. Then you go through delays across the city from the 404 to Avenue, alternately Express and Collectors, and approaching Keele, again alternating Express and Collectors to Dixon. Then it's busy heading past Highway 25. Eastbound on the 401, expect delays from south of Pearson to the 400, and the Express continues busy to Keele if you're in the Collectors. And if you're heading into Durham, it's a slow go from just east of Westney to east of Salem. MTO is also reporting some construction on the eastbound 401 near Bowmanville Avenue in the left lane, so just be careful passing through that area. On city streets, traffic spotter says St. George is closed north of Bloor between Lowther and Bernard. Sounds like a demonstration happening in that area. As well, we had a call southbound on Avenue Road, south of Wilson at Dunblane. Left lane is blocked there with a collision. And there's a closure in Brampton. Beauvert is shut down in both directions between the 410 and Dixie. That's for a collision investigation. 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And with the forecast, here's Carl Lamb.
15: We'll start to see more sun as that cold front rolls on through, so we'll get up to a guaranteed high of 26 degrees, and that northwesterly wind will be around 20 to 30 kilometers per hour, and it clears out tonight with a low of 15, so cool and comfortable for sure. And then for tomorrow, it's a nice and quiet day, sun and cloud, 25 degrees, and then we're back down to 15 tomorrow night. Your guaranteed high is 26.
1: Right now in downtown Toronto, sun and cloud. It is 24 degrees. Feels like 30. 680 News Time, 113. Well, as you've been hearing, with the CNE just days away, the TTC making service adjustments to try and make it easier for you to get to and from the exhibition grounds. Here's 680's Alain Cavillon.
22: Due to the road closures around Exhibition Place, the 329 Dufferin night bus will terminate at Dufferin Gate Loop, a short walk from the fairgrounds. The eastbound and westbound stops at Manitoba Drive and Strawn Avenue will be out of service for the duration of the exhibition. exhibition. Now the good stuff. The Transit Commission will operate express shuttle buses from Dufferin Station to the X. The express shuttle buses will be nonstop service between Dufferin and Dufferin Gate. You can also use subway lines 1 and 2. On line 1, you can ride to Union Station, then take a 509 streetcar. That'll take you to the exhibition loop. Same deal with line 2, but you can ride to Bathurst and then take a 511 streetcar. Full details on the service adjustments can be found on the TTC's website. The CNE kicks off on Friday. 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
1: It is 25 degrees, a humidex of 30, lots of sunshine, a few clouds mixed in. Good afternoon. I'm Irene Preklet.
23: And I'm Sarah Parrott. Here are the top stories this hour.
1: And we have an update. The man who has been Canada's chief negotiator on the U.S. tariffs is on the move. Canada's Dominic LeBlanc is on his way back to Canada from Washington to update the prime minister. This after we heard some sort of a deal was reached today. No details have been released. The U.S. president's punishing new tariffs on Canadian products was paused at the 11th hour last night. Shifting gears, almost time. To let's go to the X. The CNE opens for another year this Friday. Today is the day where they take the wraps off some of the wacky food options. 680's Phil Martino was there and sampling through the menu. That includes a KD smoothie and a popcorn falafel poutine. Time now for sports from Sportsnet 590, The Fan. Did I just make you hungry for Zhesh, Dave?
20: A little bit. Might just have to have a second lunch here, Irene. The Blue Jays turning it over to Max Scherzer tonight as they look for another win down at the Trop. Those don't come very easy, but last night was emphatic. Toronto now just a half game back of a wild card spot still. They're pretty much even with the Twins, though Minnesota's slightly ahead by the tiebreak. Texas currently holding that last playoff spot right now. And behind Toronto, it's pretty packed. Guardians, Orioles, Tigers, all in the rear view, just a game back. The first pitch tonight's at 6:30 on Sportsnet. More today, Yankees Orioles at 6:30. That one's on Sportsnet 1. And then it's Rangers Nationals at 8, while the Dodgers and Rockies go head to head at 8:40 on Sportsnet Plus. Wednesday, Lakeshore Soccer. Toronto FC's got a home showdown against Charlotte after dispatching New England over the weekend, getting Nicholas Dorsch's first goal in TFC Threads. They'll kick off at 7:30. The Tempo still looking to bounce back from their losing streak as they check out the Mystics in DC tonight. They're currently on 11 straight losses, looking to avoid that dozen mark. Tip off from Washington's at 7:30 as well. And gear up for another Leafs jersey this season. The NHL announcing today that every team's going to have a new uniform this fall, part of its Hometown Remix uniform series. The new looks are to celebrate the fans, city, and culture of each team. Still no release date, but the NHL says more info will be available once the season starts. Sports at 15 and 45 past every hour, anytime at sportsnet.ca.
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13: 680 News Time 119. Toronto police have charged a Scarborough resident after they allegedly fired a gun in order to stop thieves from stealing a vehicle from their driveway. It happened just before 3 this morning in the McCowan and Kingston Road area. Police say a nearby home was damaged by the gunfire. No one was hurt, and police say the suspects left before officers arrived. Police have not said what charges the resident is facing. Stateside, the U.S. president is saying he'll meet with North Korea's leader again.
0: President Trump said Wednesday he'll meet with North Korean dictator Kim Jong-un this year, but he wouldn't say if he's been exchanging letters with him.
12: But I get along with him. And you know what? The fact that I get along with him, that's a good thing.
0: North Korea has sent troops to fight alongside the Russians in Ukraine and has supplied Iran with missile technology. The president Sunday announced he was directing Defense Secretary Pete Hegseth to substantially reduce joint U.S.-South Korea military exercises, saying they were, quote, inappropriate and hostile toward North Korea. Karen Travers, ABC News, the White House.
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13: 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That is time for Rogers Xfinity Internet. Traffic and weather together on the ones. Here's Carrie Prenskis.
18: This report is brought to you by Aero Furniture. A couple of closures on city streets that might affect your travels. Traffic spotters say St. George is closed north of Bloor to south of DuPont. So St. George shut down between Lowther and Bernard. There's an ongoing demonstration there. And in Brampton, Beauverde is closed in both directions between the 410 and Dixie. This is for an ongoing collision investigation. So traffic looks heavy, especially eastbound along Beauverde. And there's construction also in Brampton. It's westbound on Queen, west of the Gore Road. Traffic spotters say two right lanes are closed there, so that's what's causing that backup from Highway 50. On the major routes, no major problems, but there are a few issues and some volume delays, certainly. Now, northbound on the Don Valley Parkway, just north of Bayview Bloor, there's a stalled truck partially in that right lane. It's occasionally causing some slowdowns. Not too bad for now, but just be careful there. And then it's busy northbound DVP as you approach Eglinton up to York Mills. Construction northbound on the 400 on the ramp to Finch, you're down to a single left lane. Doesn't look too busy at this time, but could get worse as we get further into the afternoon. Southbound on the 400, that bunches up from Shepherd onto the 401 ramps, and it's a slow drive on the southbound 404 DVP from Finch to south of Lawrence. Expect delays on the eastbound 401 from south of Pearson to Keele, alternately express and collectors, then busy into Durham from east of Westney to east of Salem. And it's a slow drive westbound on the 401 from the 412 to Salem, from the 404 to Avenue, alternately express and collectors, and then from Keele, alternately express and collectors to Dixon, busy in Milton through Highway 25. 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And with the extended forecast, here's Carl Lamb.
15: There are improvements today across the GTA. Once that cold front rolls through, we start to get some more sun into the mix and a guaranteed high of 26 degrees on the way for today. And then for tonight, that northwesterly wind cools us down to 15. So great sleeping weather for tonight. Tomorrow, it's sun and cloud, very nice, and 25 degrees. And then for Friday, sun and cloud in 24. But then the rain starts to creep in for the weekend. Looks like Saturday is going to be pretty wet overall. And we'll still have some showers sticking around for Sunday. Your guaranteed high is 26.
23: Right now at Pearson Airport, partly cloudy skies. It is 25 degrees with a humidex of 30. 680 News Time 124.
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23: Maple Leafs blue liner Morgan Riley's lacing up his skates in the GTA tonight along with several NHLers and alumni.
20: Riley will captain a star-studded roster of NHL stars, alumni, and hockey legends this evening in Brampton while the charity event's looking to raise funds for the Peel Memorial Center, which is trying to become Peel Memorial Hospital, Brampton's second hospital. Last year, the event raised $6.7 million, followed by a $50 million pledge from a donor family. Mark Messier, meanwhile, will be the other captain while Erica Branson, Ryan Getzlaff, Curtis Joseph, and Dylan Strome are all confirmed as players. Former NHL stars Doug Gilmore, Wendell Clark, and Gary Roberts will serve as coaches. The fan meet and greet begins at 6 o'clock before puck drop at 7. Tickets are still available at Ticketmaster. I'm Virgesh Dave.
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23: Now for the Dynamic Market Minute, here's Chris McCusker.
18: Well, Irene, the U.S. Treasury Secretary, is increasing the size of its liquidity support buyback operations for securities by at least double. So this will apply to the 10-year and the 30-year treasuries in an effort to rein in long-term borrowing costs from multi-year highs. Philip Peterson is Chief Investment Strategist at IG Wealth Management.
32: You do have to question their reasoning for it. I mean, certainly when the Treasury is going out and buying back long-dated bonds, it does help the mortgage market in the United States. It does bring down mortgage rates on the 30-year and 15-year in the U.S., and that could be something that they are using as a tool to make the Republicans look good.
18: Now, markets holding on to gains, but all are off their highs for the day. The Dow is up by 105, the S&P higher by 27, and the NASDAQ up by 38. On Bay Street, the TSX higher by 61 points, 36,429. I will point out that markets are on track to snap three-day losing streaks. Shares in Aurora Cannabis right now higher by about 3% after the Edmonton-based company urged shareholders to take no action after a hostile takeover offer from U.S.-based Curaleaf. Right now, shares in Aurora Cannabis at $5.25 a share. The offer is for $4 a share. Gold futures right now up $126, $4,546. Oil is higher for a fourth day, up $2.05 now, $86.99. U.S. crude oil inventories rose 4.4 million barrels last week And then our loonie up by 0.4 cents, 72.37 cents U.S. All right, it seems there is a trade agreement now in place between Canada and the U.S. I'm Chris McCusker.
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0: and then it's slow from James Snow Parkway to west of Highway 25. Eastbound on the 401, busy from south of Pearson to Keele, alternately express and collectors, drags again into Durham from east of Westney to east of Salem. Eastbound on the QEW, a bit of a bunch up from 3rd Line to Dorval, slows again, Mississauga Road to Dixie, and if you're heading into downtown on the eastbound Gardner, your drive looks pretty good for the time being. Westbound Gardner, that's lightly traveled as well. Westbound QEW is slow from Ford Drive to Trafalgar and Burloak to Brant. Getting around on city streets in Brampton, Beauverde is closed in both directions between the 410 and Dixie. This is for an ongoing collision investigation. So if you take the ramp northbound 410 onto Beauverde, you won't be able to continue eastbound. And also there's construction in Brampton. It's westbound on Queen, west of the Gore Road. Two right lanes are closed, and that's causing a backup from Highway 50. And in town, St. George is closed north of Bloor. That's for a demonstration. 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And with the forecast, here's Carl Lamb.
1: Any of those stray showers are going to wrap up, and it's drier for the rest of the day today, and we get some more sun for the afternoon. Temperatures getting up to a guaranteed high of 26 degrees, and then that humidity will be dropping too because of that northwesterly wind around 20 to 30 kilometers per hour. That kind of flushes it out of the GTA. So tonight, we cool down to a low of 15. Your guaranteed high is 26.
2: Right now at Pearson Airport, partly cloudy skies, 25 degrees. When you factor in the humidity, it feels like 30. 680 News Time. I'm 134. Canada's top trade negotiator was back at it in Washington, D.C. earlier today as he looked to secure an agreement to avoid a new round of U.S. tariffs, which were pushed to this Friday. And confidence is high that a good deal has been reached.
3: 680 business analyst Chris McCusker joins us live with the latest. Chris.
4: That's right, Irene. Trade Minister Dominic LeBlanc appeared in front of reporters beside U.S. Trade Representative Jamieson Greer today about 30 minutes after their latest meeting started, and the two announced an agreement was in place, but that final details still need to be worked out. But LeBlanc is hopeful.
5: And as we finalize the final text, as Ambassador Greer said, the Prime Minister was very clear. We needed to protect supply management. We needed to ensure that the supply management regime remained entirely intact.
4: Now, this latest meeting comes about 12 hours after U.S. President Donald Trump announced a 3-day pause on those 50% tariffs on a host of Canadian goods worth $28 billion. The deadline remains in place as first thing Saturday morning. Now, Greer also saying today that a number of trade irritants have been removed. He did not offer any details, and no details on the deal have been released so far. Now, the CBC is reporting that premiers could be briefed as early as today, and that's when we should start to get details. LeBlanc also now on his way back to Ottawa to brief the Prime Minister and finalize these trade talks. The Canadian dollar is higher by 0.4 of a cent, 72.36 cents U.S. Live at the Business Center, Chris McCusker, 680 News Radio.
2: So how would you like to try a Kraft dinner smoothie? What about a pickled cheesecake pop? Those are just some of the many unique food concoctions you can try at the 147th edition of the CNE, which opens to the public this Friday. 680's Phil Martino is there and joins us live with all the weird and wonderful offerings this year. Phil.
6: I mean, that's a great way to put it, Sarah. Weird and wonderful. Fried s'moreo, s'more deep fried slice, a brie cheese deep fried Oreos, dill pickle, pierogies. I mean, I could go on and on. There are so many interesting foods here this year that the carnivals at the carnival, including the carnival cone, a warm, crispy waffle cone loaded with candied yams topped with mac and meatball and finished with a generous drizzle of Beach Hills mac and cheese sauce. Here we go. I'm gonna taste it. It basically looks like it's an ice cream and there's a ball on top. So here goes. I don't hate it. Now, the X is more than just about the food. There are games, rides, entertainment, so much more. It all gets underway this Friday. I'm not going to be able to go because I'll have a tummy ache. And then the X runs until September 7th. Reporting live, Phil Martino, 680 News Radio.
2: Well, shifting gears a bit there. He was in Ottawa representing Beaches East York for over a decade, and now he wants to represent that riding at Toronto City Hall following an attempt to cross into provincial politics.

0: politics. 680's Momin Qureshi joins us live with more details. Momin.
1: Certainly been a bit of a roller coaster ride for Nate Erskine-Smith's political career in the last few months, going from being an MP and the Minister of Housing over to trying to run for the Liberal nomination in Beaches East York with an eye on trying to be the leader of the Liberal Provincial Party. That didn't go well. And now he wants to be the councillor for Beaches East York here at Toronto City Hall, arriving this morning with a big smile on his face to turn in his nomination papers and officially get himself in the list among the 11 candidates. He says he's doing so because he had a conversation with Mayor Olivia Chow and she kind of pushed him towards it.
2: She did, yeah. I mean, countless people across my community and beyond encouraged me to run, and Mayor Chow encouraged me to run and join the team and get things done at City Hall.
1: Now, Erskine-Smith says this is not a consolation prize, that he's really interested in representing Beaches East York, and he thinks he can work with the mayor, even though they come from two sort of different political backgrounds. Said there's 11 candidates there. That includes Natalie Johnson, the CTV journalist who covered City Hall for a long time, Kevin Morrison, school board trustee, and James Dan, a former city employee. The last day to register to run this election is on Friday. At City Hall, Momin Qureshi, 680 News Radio.
0: This just into 680 News Radio. OPP have confirmed that a pilot reported missing after taking off from Oshawa Executive Airport last week has been found dead. The 73-year-old man was reported missing by family members August 14th. His plane was found yesterday in Wolf Lake in the Kawartha Lakes region. OPP say the Transportation Safety Board of Canada is investigating the circumstances surrounding the crash.
3: A motorcyclist has died after a crash with a Brampton Transit bus. It happened on Beauvert and Great Lakes Drive, east of the 410 around 9:30 this morning. Peel police say the victim was a man in his 50s.
4: Upon arrival, our officers located a motorcyclist, a male in his 50s, suffering from life-threatening injuries. Despite the best efforts of first responders, that 50-year-old male succumbed to their injuries.
3: Police have closed Beauvert from Dixie to the 410 and are asking drivers to avoid the area.
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0: 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Here's Carrie Prunskis.
12: This report is brought to you by Canadian Tire. Getting busy on the eastbound Gardner as you head past the Humber Bridge. Don't immediately see anything on the camera here. There could be something hiding that is causing this slowdown, but just be ready for that because it does come to a sudden stop here on the eastbound Gardner, heading over the Humber Bridge in that spot. And then once you pass that, it looks a lot better heading into downtown. Northbound on the Don Valley Parkway, there's a problem north of Bayview Bloor. It's mostly on the right shoulder here, a stalled truck. Delays after that from Don Mills up to York Mills. Westbound on the 401, it's busy from approaching the 412 to Salem. Slows again from the 404 to Bayview and the Express, and from Bayview to Avenue Collectors, and then filling in from Keel, alternately Express and Collectors to Dixon, and it's slow through Milton from James Snow Parkway to west of Highway 25. Eastbound on the 401, delays from Dixie to Keel. Peel, alternating between the Express and Collectors. A bit slow through Bayview and the Express, and then a delay through Ajax from east of Westney to east of Salem. Expect delays on the southbound 404 DVP from Finch to south of Lawrence. Not too bad on the westbound Gardner. It's just starting to get busy as you head past Jameson. And traffic is slow on the westbound QEW from the 427 to Dixie, then Ford Drive to Trafalgar, and from Burloak to Brant. On city streets, traffic spotters say St. George is closed north of Bloor between Lowther and Bernard. That's for a demonstration. And there's still a closure in Brampton for a collision investigation. Beauvert is shut down in both directions between the 410 and Dixie. Canadian Tire's Back to Class Big Red Sale is on. 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Exclusions apply. And with the forecast, here's meteorologist Carl Lamb.
1: A lot of the rain has fizzled out across the GTA, and that cold front moves through and it'll start to reduce some of the humidity as well. So 26 is your guaranteed high, and then cooling off tonight down to a low of 15. For tomorrow, it's looking like a really nice and quiet day, sun and cloud and 25. We're back down to 15 for Thursday night. Your guaranteed high is 26.
3: We're getting there. 25 degrees. The Humidex of 30 at Pearson Airport with partly cloudy skies. 680 News Time, 143.
0: As the last wave of mortgage renewals from the era of ultra-low interest rates comes, a new survey suggests most homeowners have been managing higher payments.
13: A Royal LePage report says mortgage delinquency rates in Canada remain remarkably low compared with other developed countries, though some households have felt stretched by the rising monthly payments. The survey suggests 38% of Canadians expect their mortgage to rise upon renewal, a drop from early 2025, when 57% of renewing homeowners expected their payments to rise. Among those anticipating a higher payment for the month, 76% said it would place financial strain on their households, and more than half said they would reduce discretionary spending to make ends meet. However, nearly three-quarters of those with an upcoming renewal said they would not be changing their living arrangements. John Kennedy, The Canadian Press, Toronto.
14: Global superstar, Ricky Martin. 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
4: Partly cloudy in downtown Toronto. 25 degrees feels like 30. Good afternoon. I'm Sarah Parrott.
5: And I'm Irene Preklett. Here are the top stories this hour.
4: A productive meeting in Washington between Canada's Trade Minister Dominic LeBlanc and his U.S. counterpart, with the two coming to some sort of agreement to avoid sweeping new tariffs on a range of Canadian goods, which was paused until Friday. The deal is not quite complete, but both sides seem to be happy. The 147th edition of the Canadian National Exhibition kicks off today, and it is a preview of the food today, where it's going to kick off on a Friday, and today is the food preview day. We find out this year's unique and weird offerings. Among them, a craft dinner smoothie, a pickled cheesecake pop, a foot-long butter chicken taquito, and a s'more fried chicken ice cream sandwich. Now time for sports from Sportsnet 590 The Fan. 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
6: All right, Sarah, part two of the Blue Jays and Rays today after Toronto doubled up Tampa in the opener, holding that half-game distance for that final wildcard spot right now. Max Scherzer with the ball this time as the Jays look to go back-to-back down at the Trop and collect their seventh straight series win. The playoff race as tight as ever right now. The Twins also a half-game out, while three other teams are right behind Toronto by a game. Cleveland, Detroit, Baltimore all just a spot out. Seattle's three games out, though, after getting pummeled by the Brewers. The Jays and Rays will go at 6:30 on Sportsnet. Also today, Yankees Orioles at 6:30 on Sportsnet 1, and then on the network, Dodgers Rockies at 8:40 on Sportsnet Plus. Well, Toronto FC's got some midweek business against Charlotte tonight after handing New England a loss on the weekend, picking up their first win since April. They're looking for back-to-back 3 points. They'll kick off at 7:30. The Tempo, meanwhile, trying to flip the script and end their 11-game losing streak. Hasn't been fun for them. Their last win coming way back on July 12th, 5 weeks ago. They'll tip off against the Mystics down in D.C. at 7:30. Tennis, more round of 16 action at the Cincinnati Open coming up today. Felix Auger-Aliassime repping Canada on the men's side. He's going to play Francis Tiafoe. Other matchups today include Alex Zverev versus Tommy Paul, Arthur Fils against Alex de Minaur, while on the women's side, we'll see Iga Świątek versus Diane Perry and Coco Gauff up against Marie Buskova. Sports at 15 and 45 past every hour, anytime at sportsnet.ca.
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4: 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It's 1:48. The TTC is increasing service to help people get around during the CNE. Starting this Friday, express shuttle buses will run from Dufferin Station to the Dufferin Gate Loop in a transit priority lane. Additional service is also being provided on the 29 Dufferin, 929 Dufferin Express, 509 Harbourfront, and 511 Bathurst routes. The X runs from this Friday to Labor Day, September 7th. New security measures are in place after a teenager was killed and another was injured inside an abandoned building in New Orleans.
10: All right, y'all, so this is the food court right here.
11: YouTube is filled with videos made by so-called urban explorers like Brennan Frederick walking through abandoned structures.
12: Anything can happen when you enter one of them buildings. It's an abandoned building for a reason.
11: On Saturday, a 17-year-old was killed when he fell from a staircase inside a vacant 45-story building in downtown New Orleans. Police Superintendent Ann Kirkpatrick.
13: We would call this an urban exploration, but it's a deadly one.
11: A second teen was hurt in that incident. Jim Ryan, ABC News.
4: And Toronto police say they've laid charges after someone fired a gun during an attempted car theft in Scarborough. Police were called to the Kingston Road and McCowan area before 3 this morning. They say several suspects were trying to steal a car from a driveway when the resident of the home fired a gun and the suspects left the scene. No one was injured, but a nearby home was damaged by gunfire. Police say the investigation remains ongoing. Coming up in 60 seconds, traffic and weather. 680 News Time 150.
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4: 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Traffic and weather together are the ones. Here's Carrie Prunskis.
17: This report is brought to you by iCash.ca. It's getting increasingly cloudy on the DVP around Bloor, and I'm just looking outside our studios here at Bloor and Ted Rogers Way. Some big fat raindrops falling, so just be prepared for some changing conditions here. Pop-up shower happening now. And there is a minor issue on the northbound DVP just north of Bayview Bloor. Right lane partially blocked because of a stalled truck. So it's busy here on the northbound Don Valley Parkway from Girard to north of Bayview Bloor. Brief improvement, and then it's slow from Don Mills up to York Mills. Westbound on the 401, it's a slow go from approaching the 412 to Salem, then busy from the 404 to Avenue, alternately Express and Collectors. Slows again from Keel, alternately Express and Collectors to Dixon, and then it's busy through Milton, Chain Snow Parkway to west of Highway 25. Now we're just getting word of a new problem on the southbound 400. Near Innisfil Beach Road, MTO now saying the right lane is blocked because of a stalled vehicle. Looks like it's south of Innisfil Beach Road near the en route. So just a minor delay building in that spot. Eastbound on the 401, it's a busy drive from Dixie to Keel, alternately Express and Collectors. Slows again from Young to Bayview in the Express, and then busy from Westney to east of Salem. You have some volume delays on the eastbound QEW from 3rd Line to Dorval, then approaching Mississauga Road to Dixie. And there was a problem on the eastbound Gardner east of the Humber Bridge at Ellis, but it just cleared. So there's just a little bit of a slowdown eastbound Gardner as you head over the Humber Bridge. And on city streets, St. George is blocked north of Bloor between Lowther and Bernard. Traffic spotters say there's a demonstration there. Also a closure in Brampton. Beauverde is shut down in both directions between the 410 and Dixie due to a collision. Need cash fast? iCash sends you money in 2 minutes. 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And with the extended forecast, here's Carl Lamb.
18: Your guarantee high for today is 26 degrees, and we should get into more sunshine, especially through the afternoon. And that northwesterly wind around 20 to 30 kilometers per hour makes things feel a lot nicer, especially for tonight with a low of 15. Then for tomorrow, it is going to be a mix of sun and cloud, a nice day in 25. And then for Friday, sun and cloud in 24. Then we are tracking rain showers for both Saturday and Sunday. It does look like Sunday will be the comparatively drier of the two weekends. Days. Your guaranteed high is 26.
4: Right now in downtown Toronto, it's become mostly cloudy. We're at 25 degrees. It feels like 30. 680 News Time 154.
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4: The Blue Jays are looking to run it back at the Trop tonight as they prepare for their middle game against the Rays.
6: The Blue Jays are still a half game out from a wild card spot, even with the Twins and right behind the Rangers. This all while the Orioles, Tigers, and Guardians are a game out. The Mariners, though, may have fallen from the race, now three games back after that embarrassing 22-0 loss to the Brewers. Toronto cruising by Tampa yesterday at the Trop, but Yahoo Sports' Jake Mintz says there's still a big problem.
21: It's all about the offense for me. When Vladdy takes an enormous, inexplicable leap back and Addison Barger doesn't play all year and George Springer looks his age and Bo Bichette's not on the team. Yeah, the offense is worse. Like, it's not rocket science.
6: The Jays are still 29th overall in run scoring this season, with pitching and defense doing the heavy lifting still. Last night, of course, being an exception with the 17 hits. Max Scherzer has the start in the middle game at 6:30 on Sportsnet. I'm Virgesh Dave.
4: Coming up in business news in 60 seconds, it's a good day to be holding shares in Moderna.
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4: Now the dynamic market minute. Here's Chris McCusker.
24: Well, Sarah, we've got a winning day on markets on both sides of the border after the U.S. government stepped into the bond market. Now it comes after the yield on the 10-year and the 30-year hit multi-decade highs in the U.S. Philip Peterson is chief investment strategist at IG Wealth Management.
25: We've seen this in the past, not by the Treasury recently, but by the Federal Reserve. If you remember Ben Bernanke, who was chair of the Federal Reserve, put in something called Operation Twist, where they were trying to flatten the yield curve or lower long-term interest rates, and they were doing so by buying long-term bonds.
24: Now, the move is prompting gains on markets, but all right now off their highs for the day. The Dow is still up by 115 points. The S&P up by 23, the NASDAQ higher by 55. All are on track now to snap three-day losing streaks. Shares in pharma company Moderna close to a two-year high. That stock right now is up by 151%. Shares got at least one upgrade today after the company announced trial success with a vaccine to reduce the recurrence of melanoma. Now on Bay Street, it's on track for its first winning session this week. It's up 58 points, 36,425. It too is off its high for the day. Gold futures surging because the U.S. dollar is taking a hit on that bond intervention. So right now, gold futures up by $125, 4,546. Oil is higher for a fourth day, up by $1.51 to $86.45 a barrel. That is close to a multi-week high. And the pressure on the U.S. dollar is helping our loonie, which right now is up by 0.4 cents, 72.34 cents U.S. Of course, we have been following the story today that the U.S. and Canada very close to a trade deal, which would lower tariffs on certain Canadian exports of steel and aluminum. More of those details coming up at 2 o'clock. At the Business Center, I'm Chris McCusker.
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5: Good afternoon. This is Wednesday, August 19th. I'm Irene Preklett.
4: And I'm Sarah Parrott. Here's what's making news this hour.
5: Canada U.S. Trade Minister Dominic LeBlanc is said to be heading back to Canada to brief the Prime Minister after trade negotiations in Washington.
7: It's the most wonderful time of the year.
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9: With encouragement from the mayor, former MP Nate Erskine-Smith is making a run at becoming a Toronto City Councillor.
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6: It's the Jays and Rays Part 2 down at the Trop. Toronto FC is going to deal with Charlotte FC tonight. Plus, more from the tempo on the road. 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
12: It's a winning day on markets for the first time this week. The Dow jumps by more than 100 points, and oil is holding above $86. Business at 26.
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5: Time for Rogers Xfinity Internet. Traffic and weather together on the ones. Here's Carrie Prenskis.
15: This report is brought to you by Foodland. Southbound on the 400, it's a bit busy heading towards the Innisfil Beach en route. That's where the right lane is blocked because of a stalled vehicle. So just a minor slowdown that you want to be ready for. And once you're in the city on the southbound 400, it's busy from Shepherd to the 401 ramps. A slow drive on the southbound 404 DVP from Finch to south of Lawrence. Westbound Gardner, not bad. A little bit busy through Jamison. And if you're traveling the westbound QEW, that's slow in Mississauga from Ford Drive to Trafalgar. Drags again in Oakville from Ford Drive to Trafalgar, and heavy traffic into Burlington from Burloak to Brant. Eastbound on the QEW, a bit busy third line to Dorval, then heavier volume from Mississauga Road to Dixie. Eastbound Gardner is slow as you head past Jamison, and a busy drive up the northbound Don Valley Parkway from north of the Gardner on and off up to York Mills. There's just a minor problem north of Bayview Bloor. Looks like a stalled truck, mostly on the right shoulder. Westbound on the 401, it's a busy drive from approaching the 412 to Salem, then slow from the 404 to Avenue, alternately Express and Collectors, filling in as well as you approach Keele, alternately Express and Collectors to Dixon, and then it's busy James Snow Parkway to west of Highway 25. MTO is setting up some maintenance on the eastbound 401 on the ramp to Victoria Park. They're going to be working in the left lane, and it's busy eastbound 401 from Dixie to about Keele, alternating Express and Collectors, slows again from Bayview to the DVP Express and Collectors, and then a delay into Durham from Westney to east of Salem. In Brampton, Beauvert is closed in both directions between the 410 and Dixie. That's for a collision investigation. At Foodland, see what the locals have picked for you, like Ontario raised chicken and pork. Add some local sizzle to your summer grill. And with the forecast, here's Carl Lamb.
18: We get some more sunshine for the second half of your Wednesday as well. Your guaranteed high, 26 degrees. And then that northwesterly wind will be around 20 to 30 kilometers per hour. And that'll help cool things down tonight to an overnight low of 15. Your guaranteed high is 26.
4: Right now in downtown Toronto, it's partly cloudy, 25 degrees, a humidex of 30. 680 News Time, 203.
5: It's been a wild ride in Washington, and it's only Wednesday. Deadline for new punishing U.S. tariffs on Canada was paused at the last minute, and today we got word that some sort of a deal had been reached, and it now looks like our Canada-U.S. trade minister is heading back home.
4: 680 business analyst Chris McCusker joins us live with the latest, Chris.
28: And Sarah, about 30 minutes after Trade Minister Dominic LeBlanc, Chief Negotiator Janice Charette went into a meeting with U.S. Trade Representative Jamison Greer in Washington. LeBlanc and Greer emerged, and Greer said this.
0: We feel confident that we've reached an agreement that will not only continue to protect American workers, American jobs, American supply chains, but really strengthen the North American economy and create a situation where North America will continue to be an energy powerhouse, a manufacturing powerhouse, and align on important things like economic security and digital security.
28: Now, Greer also says a number of irritants have been removed, but he didn't elaborate. A Bloomberg report says the deal would see tariffs on certain Canadian exports of steel and aluminum cut in half to 25% from 50%. But we also know the details have not been finalized, and this is not expected to apply across the board. This concession, so to speak, though, is expected to help unlock a lasting deal to avert the broader duties before that Friday deadline. And I will stress that no details have officially been released. The Canadian dollar right now is higher by 0.4 of a cent, 72.39 cents U.S. Live at the Business Center, Chris McCusker, 680 News Radio.
5: Well, get ready to go hungry and, of course, go faster. The CNE opens this Friday, and today was preview day, which included some wild eats, some not for the faint of heart, more so for those with a stomach of steel. 680's Phil Martino is there, and she is sampling the menu, and she joins us live with the latest. Phil.
11: I think I did a little too much sampling today, Irene. I mean, there's so much to try here, so many unique foods. How about a Kraft dinner smoothie? Or how about lobster on a stick? Or a foot-long butter chicken taquito? Pickled cheesecake pop? I mean, the list goes on and on. But just for you, I'm going to try this sushi pop. It's sushi on a stick. Here we go. Okay. Not bad. I mean, I don't usually eat sushi like this, but hey, I like to try new things. Now, it's not just about the food here at the CNE. Of course, there are games, rides, entertainment, concerts. There's just so much going on here, and it all gets underway this Friday. And the CNE runs until September 7th, reporting live with a very full stomach. Phil Martino, 680 News Radio.
4: 680 News Time, 2:06. After a failed attempt to get into provincial politics, former MP Nate Erskine-Smith is now officially running for a seat at Toronto City Hall. 680's Momin Qureshi is at City Hall and joins us live with more details. Momin.
9: Sarah, Nate Erskine-Smith, a name well known to people who live in Beaches, East York. He was the MP there. He was the minister of... he was a minister there, and he tried to get the Liberal nomination to be an MPP with an eye on being the leader of the Liberal Provincial Party, but that didn't work out. Now he wants to be the councillor for Beaches East York. He says he's running because the current mayor, Olivia Chow, kind of pushed him towards it.
10: She did, yeah. I mean, countless people across my community and beyond encouraged me to run, and Mayor Chow encouraged me to run and join the team and get things done at City Hall.
9: Now, he's jumping into a pretty busy race. He is the 11th candidate in that ward. Others include Natalie Johnson, a reporter for CTV for many years covering City Hall. And she says she's critical of Erskine-Smith's intentions.
13: City Hall is not a backup plan. It is my first choice. It had always been my last choice, and it is not my last resort. I have been a journalist at City Hall for 16 years. City Hall has always been my passion and my priority.
9: Now, the last day to sign up to run in this election is Friday. Election goes on October 26th. At City Hall, Momin Qureshi, 680 News Radio.
5: And we've got breaking news from Kawartha Lakes, where OPP confirming a pilot reported missing after taking off from Oshawa Executive Airport last week has been found dead. The 73-year-old man was reported missing by family August 14th. His plane was found yesterday in Wolf Lake. OPP say the Transportation Safety Board of Canada is investigating. Stay with 680 News Radio for more on this developing story.
4: This is All News Radio 680 News at 2:08. The Blue Jays are trying to go 2-for-2 at the Trop against the Rays tonight and remain a threat in the wild card race. More from 680's Vrajesh Dave.
6: After that 17-hit win yesterday, the Jays are trying to double down tonight at the Trop and secure the series win over the top team in the league. Toronto, though, looking for their 14th win in their past 20 games tonight, still sitting a half game back at the last wild card spot, neck and neck with the Twins and right behind the Rangers. The Guardians, Orioles, and Tigers are also all in contention. They're all just a game back. Jake Mintz from Yahoo Sports on the Fan Morning Show.
14: I actually think the Blue Jays might have the least pressure in a weird way because of what happened last year. No one's losing their job if they don't make the playoffs, right? Atkins is fine and Schneider is fine. Like, in a weird way, because of all the success in 2025, they're sort of playing with house money.
6: Max Scherzer's got the assignment for this one. It starts at 6:30 on Sportsnet. I'm Virgesh Dave.
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5: Time for Rogers Xfinity Internet traffic and weather together on the ones. 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
23: Just looking at a new problem. It's on the southbound 427 on the ramp to the 409. There's a stalled vehicle on this ramp, and there's ongoing construction on this ramp as well. So it looks like both lanes are blocked, one for the stalled, one for the construction. But you're able to get by using the left shoulder. But now it's backed up on the southbound 427 from Rexdale to the 409 ramp. Eastbound on the 401, maintenance on the ramp to Victoria Park. Left lane is closed. It's a busy drive on the eastbound 401 from south of Pearson to Keel, alternate the Express and Collectors. Slows again as you're approaching Bayview to Leslie in the Express and Collectors. And then it's busy into Durham from Westney to east of Salem. A slow drive on the westbound 401 from approaching the 412 to Salem. And then busy from about the 404 to Avenue, alternate the Express and Collectors. Slows again from Dufferin, alternating Express and Collectors to Dixon. And then a delay from James Snow Parkway to west of Highway 25. MTO's reporting a problem southbound on the 400. It's south of Innisfil Beach Road by the en route. Right lane blocked with a stalled vehicle, so just a brief slowdown. And then it's busy in the city on the southbound 400 from Shepherd to the 401 ramps. A slow go on the southbound 404 DVP from Finch to south of Lawrence. And northbound on the Don Valley Parkway, a busy drive from the Gardner up to Bloor and then from Don Mills to York Mills. Northbound 404 is lightly traveled. And if you're heading into the city on the eastbound Gardner, it's a slow go as you head past Jameson. Westbound on the Gardner, for now it's lightly traveled from the DVP to the 427. On city streets, had a call from a traffic spotter westbound on Shepherd at the Allen. There's construction here. Westbound Shepherd and southbound Allen, right lane is closed. And then downtown, York is now closed south of Bremner. That is for a fire investigation. In Brampton, Beauvert is closed between the 410 and Dixie due to a collision. Your next report is at 221. With the forecast, here's Carl Lamb.
18: We'll start to see more sun as that cold front rolls on through, so we'll get up to a guaranteed high of 26 degrees, and that northwesterly wind will be around 20 to 30 kilometers per hour, and it clears out tonight with a low of 15, so cool and comfortable for sure. And then for tomorrow, it's a nice and quiet day, sun and cloud, 25 degrees, and then we're back down to 15 tomorrow night. Your guaranteed high is 26.
4: Right now in downtown Toronto, we have a mostly cloudy sky. 25 degrees, feels like 30. 680 News Time, 213.
5: A motorcyclist in his 50s has died after a crash involving a transit bus in Brampton. It happened around 9:30 this morning on Beauvert, east of the 410. Peel police say the motorcycle rider was pronounced dead at the scene. The bus driver was also taken to hospital, but police say he was not physically hurt. Beauvais is closed between Dixie and the 410 for the investigation. Still to come, the day's top stories, then sports.
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5: It is 25 degrees downtown right now. More clouds than sun, and we've recently had some rain downtown. Good afternoon. I'm Irene Preklet.
1: And I'm Sarah Parrott. Here are the top stories this hour.
5: Well, today was supposed to be the day punishing new U.S. tariffs on Canadian products were to kick in, but at the last moment, President Trump hit the pause button. Then we had continued talks this morning in Washington and word of a possible agreement, but so far, no details have been released. And it's almost time. The CNE opens for the season this Friday. And of course, a big part of the event is food. Today, there's been a preview, and that includes a tasting of what's on the menu. That's been Phil Martino's hard job today among the offerings this year. A craft dinner smoothie, a sushi pop, and sweet corn wasabi lemonade. Coming up after sports, your long-range weather details. Now time for sports from Sportsnet 590, the Fan for Jesh, Dave.
6: All right, Irene, the Blue Jays hot streak still a thing down at the Trop. Winners of 13 of the past 19 now as the wild card race just gets spicier by the day. Toronto's looking for back-to-back wins in Tampa and their seventh consecutive series win, currently sitting a half game back of Texas for that final playoff spot. The Twins also a half game out and just ahead of the Jays by virtue of the tiebreak. Cleveland, Baltimore, and Detroit all just a game back as well. Max Scherzer's got the assignment for this one. He's 6-3 all-time and 11 starts against the Rays. It goes at 6:30 on Sportsnet. Back to work for Toronto FC after that win over New England, seeing Nicholas Dorsch's first goal as a Red. They're hosting Charlotte tonight now, looking for back-to-back wins. They'll kick off at 7:30. The Tempo, also with some midweek work following that loss to the Fever last night at home. They're on 11 straight losses, though, as they venture down to D.C. to take on the Mystics. Tip-off for them is at 7:30. Tennis, round of 16 action at the Cincinnati Open today. Canada's Felix Auger-Aliassime's got the late show against Francis Tiafoe. And some football, a big blow for the Texans today. Reports say receiver Jaden Higgins suffered a torn ACL during practice. Week two of the preseason starts tomorrow with Houston set to play the Raiders. Sports at 15 and 45 past every hour, anytime at sportsnet.ca.
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5: Markham Mayor Frank Scarpitti says he's proud of how his city handled the Honda Indy last weekend, even though there were major problems at the start. Friday's full day of on-track activities was canceled because the course wasn't finished yet or approved by safety inspectors. But Scarpitti says the race on the circuit was ultimately a success, and he was happy with the reviews from drivers. It was the first year Markham has hosted the event after it was moved from Exhibition Place, where it had been held since 1986. The resident of a home in Scarborough has been charged after Toronto police say they fired a gun during an attempted car theft on their driveway. Officers called to the scene at Kingston Road and McCowan early this morning. No injuries reported, but a nearby home was damaged. Police have not yet said what charges the resident faces. They're asking anyone with information to contact them. South of the border, U.S. President Trump says he isn't committing to the resumption of talks between the U.S. and Iran. Iran has been adamant it controls the Strait of Hormuz, even though the president says the U.S. is the one controlling it.
0: We have possession, complete control of the Strait. I mean, outside of nuisance value, and there is nuisance value when they shoot a drone every once in a while, but and not everybody's going to go through, but they come through.
5: The United Arab Emirates has also suspended trade with Iran after coming under renewed missile fire from that country. Coming up, traffic and weather together.
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5: That is time for Rogers Xfinity Internet traffic and weather together on the ones. Here's Carrie Prenskis.
23: This report is brought to you by HIMPRO. Southbound 427, the stalled vehicle on the ramp to the 409 has cleared. Now that ramp is still down to a single lane for long-term construction. So a heavy backup southbound 427, it's jammed from Finch to the 409 ramp. And then a slow go from Dundas and the Express onto the QEW ramp. And I had a call from a traffic spotter on the eastbound QEW approaching Cawthra. Stalled vehicle reportedly in the center lane. I called MTO. We've been scanning the cameras, but haven't been able to pin it down. So looks like it may have cleared already. But it is a slow drive eastbound QEW from approaching Mississauga Road to Dixie. Eastbound Gardner, a little bit of a bunch up as you head past Jamison. Northbound on the Don Valley Parkway, it's slow from the Gardner to Bloor and then from Don Mills to York Mills. But northbound 404 is lightly traveled. Westbound on the 401, expect delays from approaching the 412 to Salem, then busy from the 404 to Bayview, Express and Collectors, filling in from Dufferin, alternately Express and Collectors to Dixon, and then it's slow through Milton, James Snow to west of Highway 25. Southbound on the 400, it's busy south of Innisfil Beach Road by the en route, and that's due to a stalled vehicle blocking the right lane. Eastbound 401, a slow drive from south of Pearson to Keele, alternately Express and Collectors, and getting busy approaching Young to Leslie in the Express and Collectors, and then a delay through Ajax from Westney to east of Salem. Off the highways, there's a closure in Brampton. Beauvert is shut down in both directions from the 410 to Dixie. That's for a collision investigation. And downtown, York is closed south of Bremner. That's due to a fire. There's also a closure of St. George. It's shut down between Lowther and Bernard north of Bloor, and that's for a demonstration. If you've suffered a critical accident, get the HIMPRO advantage to overcome every obstacle. 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With the extended forecast, here's Carl Lamb.
18: There are improvements today across the GTA. Once that cold front rolls through, we start to get some more sun into the mix and a guaranteed high of 26 degrees on the way for today. And then for tonight, that northwesterly wind cools us down to 15. So great sleeping weather for tonight. Tomorrow, it's sun and cloud, very nice, and 25 degrees. And then for Friday, sun and cloud in 24. But then the rain starts to creep in for the weekend. Looks like Saturday is going to be pretty wet overall. And we'll still have some showers sticking around for Sunday. Your guaranteed high is 26.
4: Right now in downtown Toronto, mostly cloudy, 25 degrees, a humidex of 31. 680 News Time, 2:23.
5: And this just into 680 News Radio. We're learning that Prime Minister Mark Carney is scheduled to brief his cabinet and Canada's premiers today about the trade deal reached with the U.S. Carney will chair a virtual cabinet meeting today and then hold a virtual meeting with premiers to discuss the deal that appears to have averted a new round of punishing tariffs on Canada. Stay with 680 News Radio for more on this developing story.
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12: The Transit Commission will operate express shuttle buses from Dufferin Station to the X. The express shuttle buses will be nonstop service between Dufferin and Dufferin Gate. You can also use subway lines 1 and 2. On line 1, you can ride to Union Station, then take a 509 streetcar that'll take you to the exhibition loop. Same deal with line 2. You can ride to Bathurst and take the 511 streetcar. Due to road closures around Exhibition Place, the 329 Dufferin night bus will terminate at Dufferin Gate Loop, a short walk from the fairgrounds. The eastbound and westbound stops at Manitoba Drive and Strawn Avenue will be out of service for the duration of the exhibition. For full details on the service adjustments, you can head on over to the TTC's website. 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
16: Well, Irene, it certainly sounds like Canadian and U.S. officials have a deal, but it's not final just yet. The U.S. president extending the trade deadline last night to the end of the day on Friday. Philip Peterson is chief investment strategist at IG Wealth Management.
26: I think what we've seen, if we've learned anything over the last year and a half, is that there is no such thing as a hard deadline with this administration. It's always, we're approaching a deal, let's keep pushing things out. Net, net, I think this is a positive for Canada, and I think that's why we're seeing the Canadian dollar rally a little bit today.
16: Our loonie right now is up by 0.4, 72.37 cents U.S. Now, as Irene just mentioned, the prime minister is set to chair a cabinet meeting at 3 o'clock today. Then he will chair a first minister's meeting at 4:30. Both of these meetings are virtual and both are closed to the media. The TSX is on track for its first winning day this week. Although now it's down 25 points, 36,342. So it is now in the red for a fourth straight day. This just changed in the last few minutes because we had been seeing a gain for most of the session. Shares in Algoma Steel holding on to a solid advance up 18%. That company has been hit very hard by the U.S. trade dispute. Gold futures higher by $120 to $4,540. That in large part is because of pressure on the U.S. dollar today. Gold futures, of course, priced in U.S. dollars. And then oil higher for a fourth day. It's up by $1.29 to $86.23. U.S. crude oil inventories rose by 4.4 million barrels last week. Now, we've still got gains on Wall Street, even as the latest Fed minutes say interest rate hikes may be needed. The Dow is up by 121, the S&P higher by 23 points, the NASDAQ up by 40. At the Business Center, I'm Chris McCusker.
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20: It's Wednesday, August 18th. August 19th. Good afternoon. For Alex Bloomfield, I'm Mitch Burke.
21: And I'm Laura Carney. Here's what's making news this hour.
20: Well, the public still doesn't know much about it, but over the next few hours, the Prime Minister will be talking about the U.S. trade deal with his cabinet and the premiers.
22: He's been a federal MP, had a failed attempt at the provincial Liberal leadership, and now Nate Erskine-Smith wants to be a Toronto City Councillor. He says Mayor Chow encouraged him to enter the race.
27: From deep-fried treats to wild mashups, it can only be the food lineup at the CNE.
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29: The Blue Jays go with Max Scherzer for Game 2 at the Trop. TFC goes for three big points against Charlotte, and the Tempo take their losing streak to DC. Sports at 45.
16: The TSX is now lower, even with oil and gold higher, and Wall Street could snap a losing skid. The Dow is up by more than 100 points. Business at 56.
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20: Rogers Xfinity Internet. Traffic and weather together on the ones. Good afternoon, Carrie Prunskis.
30: Hello, good afternoon, Mitch and Laura. 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Well, you'll need your windshield wipers around the DVP and Gardner right now. It is absolutely bucketing in this spot, and the same downpour was just over our studios a few minutes ago at Bloor and Ted Rogers Way. So it's making its way east, this heavy downpour, and it is definitely slowing down the drive. Now here it's sunny again, so it looks to be short-lived, but just be ready for these changing conditions. Northbound DVP, it's backed up from the Gardner to Bloor, and then a slow go from Don Mills up to York Mills. Westbound on the 401, busy in Durham as you approach the 412 to Salem. Slows again from Victoria Park to Bayview Express and Collectors, then filling in from Dufferin, alternately Express and Collectors to Dixon, and a slow go in Milton, James Snow Parkway to west of Highway 25. Watch out

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2: Rogers Xfinity Internet. Traffic and weather together on the ones. Good afternoon, Carrie Prunskis.
3: Hello, good afternoon, Mitch and Laura. 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Well, you'll need your windshield wipers around the DVP and Gardner right now. It is absolutely bucketing in this spot. And the same downpour was just over our studios a few minutes ago at Bloor and Ted Rogers Way. So it's making its way east, this heavy downpour. And it is definitely slowing down the drive. Now here it's sunny again, so it looks to be short-lived, but just be ready for these changing conditions. Northbound DVP, it's backed up from the Gardner to Bloor, and then a slow go from Don Mills up to York Mills. Westbound on the 401, busy in Durham as you approach the 412 to Salem. Slows again from Victoria Park to Bayview Express and Collectors, then filling in from Dufferin, alternately Express and Collectors to Dixon, and a slow go in Milton, James Snow Parkway to west of Highway 25. Watch out for a stalled vehicle on the southbound 400. MTO reporting it's south of Innisfil Beach Road, right by the en route. Right lane blocked, but delays aren't too bad. It's just a little bit busy in that spot. Eastbound on the 401, MTO is reporting maintenance on the ramp to Victoria Park. Crews have the left lane closed, and you're going through delays on the eastbound 401 from south of Pearson to Keel, alternately Express and Collectors. Slows again as you approach Young to Leslie in the Express and Collectors, and then busy in Ajax from Westney to east of Salem. On city streets, a couple of closures. St. George is shut down north of Bloor between Lowther and Bernard. That's for a demonstration. And York is blocked both ways south of Bremner. That's due to a fire. There's also a closure in Brampton. Beauverde is shut down both ways between the 410 and Dixie. That's for a collision investigation. Putting off blood work? 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And with the forecast, good afternoon, Rob Haswell.
4: Well, good afternoon, Carrie. Taking a live look at the radar, some of that heavier rain you were talking about is very, very isolated. Other spots are doing just fine. Meanwhile, it is absolutely pouring. Just the southern portion there of the DVP and toward the lakeshore, and that'll be out over the lake in just a couple of minutes here. But we'll see isolated showers and thunderstorms like that for the remainder of the afternoon and into the evening. And then we should settle down a little bit through the overnight tonight and into our Thursday. In fact, Thursday brings quite a bit of sunshine. I'll have the longer range forecast coming up for you in less than 10 minutes. But right now we will watch for some isolated showers and thunderstorms. Currently sitting at 24. Our overnight low dips to 16 degrees.
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2: Well, Canadian consumers have been bracing for the impact of punishing new tariffs from the Trump White House today. But instead, all we see on social media are smiles, handshakes, and words of congratulations from the Prime Minister. So what does it all mean, especially with the details of this apparent cross-border breakthrough still under wraps?
1: 680's Chris McCusker joins us live with when the Prime Minister might be sharing some details and with who, Chris.
6: Well, Laura, Prime Minister Mark Carney will brief his cabinet at 3 today, so 26 minutes from now, not that anyone's keeping track. And then he will chair a minister's meeting at 4:30. Both of these will be virtual and both of them closed to the media. And you're right, no details on this deal have officially been released. Bloomberg is reporting that the deal does include a concession of sorts, which would see lower tariffs on certain Canadian exports of steel and aluminum to 25%. That is down from 50%. The details, though, have yet to be finalized and are not expected to apply across the board. This, of course, would be part of a larger deal, which would avert the latest round of 50% tariffs on about $30 billion worth of Canadian goods, which as of this moment could still go into effect first thing Saturday. U.S. President Donald Trump spoke about the deal today, but also offered no details.
7: We have a deal with Canada, and I think it's a very good deal for both parties. It's great for our farmers. Our farmers will no longer be held up because they were being hurt very badly by Canada.
6: He didn't elaborate on that at all, and he also suggested in a Truth Social post the Keystone XL pipeline could be revived, a project nixed by former U.S. President Joe Biden. Now, the Canadian dollar moving higher today. It's up by 0.4 cents, 72.39 cents U.S.
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0: today. Well, before you load up on leftovers from last night's Taco Tuesday, might we suggest something more creative, like a Kraft dinner smoothie? 680's Phil Martino joins us from the CNE with a preview of this year's craziest culinary concoctions.
1: From lobster on a stick for $23.90 to a foot-long butter chicken taquito for $14.95, there is something for everyone at this year's CNE when it comes to creative foods. Donya is with Donya's Donair.
2: So this year we made a sweet and savory twist with a falafel poutine that has the poutine, the falafel popcorn bites with some pickles, turnips, dates, sweet sauce and tahini sauce.
1: Andrew's with Bacon Nation.
3: We have the root beer candy bacon. And then if you love smash burgers, you can also top your favorite smash burger with our root beer candy bacon. And then our super feature in collaboration with the CNE is they launched their new Sweet Heat hot sauce. And we created what's called our Sweet Heat cloud fries, which is crispy fries on the bottom and a cheesy cloud foam on top.
1: The CNE opens on Friday and it runs until September 7th. 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
4: 680 News Time, 2:37. Nate Erskine-Smith has made it official. He's now in the running to represent Beaches East York, but this time as a city councilor. 680's Momin Qureshi reports.
5: The last few months for Nate Erskine-Smith have been a political roller coaster. He went from being the MP for Beaches East York to failing to get the nomination to run for the Liberals in the provincial election as part of his bid to become that party's leader. Now he's entering the race to try to become the ward's next city councilor. He says he's doing it with the encouragement of current mayor Olivia Chow.
6: She did, yeah. I mean, countless people across my community and beyond encouraged me to run, and Mayor Chow encouraged me to run and join the team and get things done at City Hall.
5: Erskine-Smith says he wants to serve the community again, but some critics are saying this is a version of a backup plan for him, including one of the candidates running against him, CTV journalist Natalie Johnson.
7: City Hall is not a backup plan. It is my first choice. It had always been my last choice, and it is not my last resort.
5: At City Hall, Momin Qureshi, 680 News Radio.
0: 680 News Time, 2:38. Following Tuesday's offensive explosion, the Blue Jays look to take down the Rays once again in Tampa Bay. Here's 680's Alex Sixero.
8: Blue Jays scored 10 runs last night with Alejandro Kirk right in the middle of everything with a single, a double, and a two-run homer. The Jays have needed someone to take the reins offensively, and Kirk has answered the call.
9: It's only 15 games in August, but he's hitting .392. He's driven 13 runs. He's walked 8 times. His on-base percentage in August is .459. His slug is .608. Those are huge, huge numbers. He is a really, really good hitter, and he hits good pitching, too.
8: And there is Sportsnet's Dan Shulman, who will call game two in Tampa this evening as the Jays can solidify another series win. Toronto and Minnesota start the day a half game back of Texas for the final wildcard spot. Max Scherzer is having a great month of August. He gets the ball against Drew Rasmussen. All gets going at 6:40 on The Fan and Sportsnet. Alex Sixero, 680 News Radio.
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0: 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Southbound 400 south of Innisfil Beach Road, the right lane is blocked. You'll hear traffic and weather together next.
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17: This report is brought to you by Shoppers Drug Mart. Eastbound on the QEW, it's a slow go heading through Mississauga. Delays from approaching Mississauga Road to Dixie. And if you're going to be traveling the eastbound Gardner, just a little bit busy around Jameson and then again from Spadina to the Jarvis Ramp. A slow drive up the northbound Don Valley Parkway from the Gardner to Bloor and then from Don Mills up to York Mills, but doing okay on the northbound 404. Just a bit busy through that construction zone at Bloomington. Now, MTO is reporting a problem southbound on the 400 by the Innisfil en route. Right lane is blocked because of a stalled vehicle. Delays don't look too bad. Just a little bit of a slowdown there. And then if you're heading into the city on the southbound 400, it's busy from Shepherd to the 401 ramps. A slow drive on the southbound 404 DVP from Finch to south of Lawrence and then from Bloor to the Gardner. And westbound Gardner getting busy from Spadina to Strawn. It's a slow drive westbound on the QEW from the 427 to Dixie, then Ford Drive to Trafalgar and from Burloak to Brant. Westbound on the 401, delays in Durham as you approach the 412 to Salem. Then traffic gets heavy from Victoria Park, alternately express hand collectors to Dixon. A bit of a bunch up at the 410 collectors. And then it's slow from James Snow Parkway to west of Highway 25. Eastbound 401, you're going through delays from east of Dixie to the 400 in the express. And it's slow to Keel in the collectors. And then filling in from the Allen to Leslie, alternating between the express hand collectors. And a slow go in Durham from Westney to east of Salem. Traveling city streets, traffic spotters say St. George is closed north of Bloor between Lowther and Bernard. That's due to a demonstration. York is closed in both directions, south of Bremner. That's for a fire investigation. And there's an ongoing collision investigation in Brampton. Beauvert is shut down in both directions between the 410 and Dixie. Ends today. 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And with a look at the forecast, here's Rob Haswell.
18: Thank you, Carrie. The forecast is going to see quite a bit more sunshine, and the nowcast has kind of a mix of both. We have some soaking rain that's just about done with the beaches, and it'll be out over the lake. There's another little pocket down the Niagara Peninsula, but it's really very isolated at the moment, and in between, there's actually some sunshine. Now, we'll continue to have that chance of isolated showers and even a thunderstorm or two, even into the evening, but we should clear up overnight tonight. We'll dip down to around 16. Sunny skies back for us on Thursday with a high of 24 and even more sunshine coming at least for the first part of the extended forecast. I'll have that for you in less than 10 minutes. As we check the thermometers, we've got Billy Bishop checking in with some sunshine and 24. Oshawa's got some cloud cover in 24. And right now Pearson is partly cloudy to mostly cloudy and 24 degrees. Our overnight low, 16.
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0: Toronto police have charged a Scarborough resident after they allegedly fired a gun in order to stop thieves from stealing a vehicle from their driveway. It happened around 2:45 this morning in the McCowan and Kingston area. Police say a nearby home was damaged by the gunfire. No one was hurt. Police say the suspects left before officers arrived. Police have not said what charges that resident could be facing.
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0: 24 degrees right now at Pearson, and it feels like 29. Good afternoon. I'm Mitch Burke.
4: And I'm Laura Carney. Here are the top stories this hour.
0: The Prime Minister is minutes away now from briefing his cabinet on the state of this U.S. trade deal that is apparently being finalized. Bloomberg is reporting that the U.S. would cut steel and aluminum tariffs in half. Nate Erskine-Smith has filed his paperwork to get on the ballot in the municipal election for the riding of Beaches East York. Another candidate in that race, former journalist Natalie Johnson, calls the move just resorting to a backup plan. Coming up next in the news.
2: With the CNE just days away, the TTC has announced some service adjustments that will be in place for the duration of the exhibition to help you get from point A to point B with ease.
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8: Hello, Mitch. Good afternoon. The Jays will try to replicate last night's 10-run outing in Tampa Bay as they go for the series win at Tropicana Field this evening. Max Scherzer has really turned things around this month, holding a 2.20 ERA in three starts. He gets the ball against Drew Rasmussen, the Jays, and the Twins. A half game back of Texas for the final wildcard spot. All gets going at 6:40 on Sportsnet. 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Got some baseball right now. Top five in Minnesota. The Twins lead the Braves 1-0. The Tigers have a 3-2 lead in Pittsburgh in the top of the eighth inning. Can Toronto FC make it two straight wins? The Reds back at BMO this evening to host Charlotte following Saturday's victory over the Revolution. TFC currently 4 points back of the final playoff spot in the East. Kickoff 7:30. In the WNBA, the Toronto Tempo are back on the road and they'll be shorthanded for tonight's matchup with the Washington Mystics. Brittany Sykes out for load management. Marina Mabry doubtful with a hamstring injury. The Tempo try to snap that 11-game losing streak at 7:30. And to tennis, Felix Auger-Aliassime is back in action this evening at the Cincinnati Open. He will meet Francis Tiafoe in the round of 16. That'll be the second match on the grandstand. Sports at 15 and 45 past every hour or anytime at sportsnet.ca.
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0: A man in his 50s is dead after a crash involving his motorcycle and a transit bus in Brampton. It happened around 9:30 this morning on Beauvaird, east of the 410. Investigators say they're looking into the circumstances of the crash.
23: Speed may be a factor in this collision. We still have yet to completely reconstruct the collision, speak to witnesses, look at CCTV footage, and even look at the black box of the vehicles themselves.
0: Peel police say the rider was pronounced dead at the scene and the bus driver was also taken to hospital. OPP have confirmed that a pilot who was reported missing last Friday has died after searchers found the aircraft in Wolf Lake, that's in the Kawartha Lakes region. On August 14th, the search was started when the 73-year-old man failed to return to the Oshawa airport for what was only supposed to be about an hour-long flight. The circumstances of the crash are still unclear at this time. Officers did say that that man was an experienced pilot. And with the CNE just days away, the TTC is making service adjustments to try to make it easier for you to get to and from the exhibition. Here's 680's Alain Kevion.
2: Due to the road closures around Exhibition Place, the 329 Dufferin night bus will terminate at Dufferin Gate Loop, a short walk from the fairgrounds. The eastbound and westbound stops at Manitoba Drive and Strawn Avenue will be out of service for the duration of the exhibition. Now the good stuff, the Transit Commission will operate express shuttle buses from Dufferin Station to the X. The express shuttle buses will be non-stop service between Dufferin and Dufferin Gate. You can also use subway lines 1 and 2. On line 1, you can ride to Union Station, then take a 509 streetcar. That'll take you to the exhibition loop. Same deal with line 2, but you can ride to Bathurst and then take a 511 streetcar. Full details on the service adjustments can be found on the TTC's website. The CNE kicks off on Friday. Alain Kevion, 680 News Radio.
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0: 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Here's Carrie Prunskis.
17: This report is brought to you by Canadian Rack Technologies. Getting calls from traffic spotters in the Kitchener-Cambridge area. There's a closure of the eastbound 401 approaching Highway 88. It sounds like you're being forced off at Chance Hill, and that is due to a collision. Emergency crews on scene, so it is jammed up on the eastbound 401 from approaching Homer Watson to approaching Highway 8. And then as you travel in the city, it's a slow go from south of Pearson to the 400 Express and Collectors, busy through Keel and the Collectors, and then you go through delays from the Allen to Leslie alternating Express and Collectors. Also busy into Durham as you approach Westney to east of Salem. Northbound on the Don Valley Parkway, north of Bayview Bloor, the right lane is now blocked by road operations crews. This is because of a stalled vehicle that's been on the right shoulder for over an hour. So you're going through delays up the northbound Don Valley Parkway. It's a busy drive from the Gardner on and off up to York Mills. And northbound 404, busy through that construction at Bloomington. Otherwise, it's a pretty smooth drive. Now, if you're traveling the westbound 401, delays approaching the 412 to Salem, then busy through Toronto from Victoria Park, alternately Express and Collectors to Dixon, bunches up at the 410 Collectors, and then it's slow from James Snow Parkway to west of Highway 25. There's a new problem on the westbound QEW at the 403 split in Burlington. The right lane is blocked because of a stalled vehicle. So that's adding to your drive as you head through Burlington. Delays now Burloak to the 403. And once you pass that, it looks a lot better. Eastbound on the QEW, traffic is heavy approaching Mississauga Road to Dixie. Eastbound Gardner is slow from approaching Spadina to the Jarvis Ramp. And there's a problem on the southbound 427. It actually sounds like a new problem now. Southbound 427 near Highway 7. MTO reporting a collision in the right lane. And then there's another problem at Airport Road. Right lane is blocked because of a stalled vehicle. Southbound on the 400, south of Innisfil Beach Road. Right lane blocked there with a stalled vehicle. 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And with the extended forecast, here's Rob Haswell.
18: Thank you very much, Carrie. We will still have a few showers, maybe an isolated thunderstorm as we even get into the early mid-evening hours here. But by the overnight tonight, we should clear up. We'll cool down. We'll get to 16 tonight, then sunny and 24 as we look ahead to our Thursday. Sunshine again on Friday, high of 26. We have sunshine to start Saturday, which is an improved forecast. It's trending drier in the first half of our weekend. However, by Saturday evening and Saturday night, showers return and high near 27 will dip to around 18. Sunday we cool down, high of only 22, and still showers in the forecast to wrap up the weekend. Right now it is 24 at the Island Airport, also 24 but a little cloudier at Toronto Pearson International. Our overnight low 16 degrees.
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0: Well, it's been a day of fast-moving developments on the Canada-U.S. trade file, with talks now in overtime. It appears the Carney cabinet is about to learn what is in this tentative deal, though it's not yet clear when the details will be shared publicly. The very latest at 3 o'clock.
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0: Another construction project is about to begin on Scarborough Golf Club Road.
10: Construction on Scarborough Golf Club Road between Lawrence and Ellesmere is almost done, and the city is getting ready to start on more work nearby. Construction has been going on here since last year. Water main replacement, road widening, and safety upgrades. And now work is set to start south of the upgraded road between Lawrence and Confederation Drive. It'll be an extension of the safety improvements that have been installed north of Lawrence, including separated bike lanes, lane consistency, and on-street parking limited to just the east side of Scarborough Golf Club Road. Luckily, these upgrades won't take as long to implement. It should be all done by early September. Jordan Kerr, 680 News Radio.
0: Losing streaks on Wall Street could be over. The Market Minute is next.
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0: 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We're talking about those spooky bond markets, Chris.
4: Markets, Mitch, holding on to gains after the U.S. government stepped in to help cool the bond yield. So changes were made today on the 10 and 30-year treasuries, which had been close to multi-decade highs. So Wall Street is on track to snap three-day losing streaks, although all markets well off their highs for the day. So the Dow is up 95, the S&P up 27, and the NASDAQ higher by 49. Now the TSX is lower for a fourth day. It's down 21 points, 36,346. I am keeping an eye on the bank stocks. There are concerns with some about valuations for these companies. Shares in RBC right now down 3.2%. Stock in BMO down 4.2%. And then our loonie is higher by about half a cent, 72.41 cents U.S. Sounds like there is some progress on U.S.-Canada trade. At the Business Center, I'm Chris McCusker.
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4: It's Wednesday, August 19th. Good afternoon. I'm Laura Carney.
0: For Alex Bloomfield, I'm Mitch Burke. Here's what's making news right now.
4: The Prime Minister is briefing his cabinet this hour on the tentative deal reached with the U.S. that has so far averted a new round of punishing tariffs.
3: After a failed run at the provincial Liberal leadership, former Federal Minister Nate Erskine-Smith is now making a run for Toronto City Council. He says Mayor Olivia Chow is encouraging him to do it.
8: Today we're going to be serving sweet corn and wasabi lemonade.
14: It's all about the big, bold flavors. Coming up, we have the rundown on all the creative food items you can enjoy at this year's CNE.
15: The Blue Jays chase another victory down in Tampa as Max Scherzer gets the ball against Drew Rasmussen, and it's also game night for TFC and the Tempo. Sports at 15.
16: The U.S. government intervenes in the bond market, and it is a winning day on Wall Street with the Dow up by more than 100 points, while the TSX extends a losing streak. Business at 26.
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17: This report is brought to you by Bel Air Direct. Eastbound on the 401, all lanes are closed. Approaching Highway 8 to Hespler, and this is for a collision investigation. This is in the Kitchener-Cambridge area, so well west of the city. But again, a full closure eastbound 401 at Chance Hill. Traffic spotters say you're being diverted off the highway there, and that is causing a huge backup from approaching Homer Watson. And then you go through delays eastbound 401 from Dixie to Leslie, alternately Express and Collectors. Slow go into Durham as well as you approach Westney to east of Salem. Southbound on the 427, two problems. South of Highway 7, the right lane is blocked with a collision. Then at Airport Road, right lane is blocked because of a stalled vehicle. So just minor delays with those problems. And it's a slow go on the westbound QEW from west of Bronte to the 403. Where it splits off in Burlington. A right lane is blocked with a stalled vehicle, so it's in that spot where you just have that left lane remaining. Northbound on the Don Valley Parkway, north of Bayview Bloor, right lane blocked there because of a stalled truck, and that's contributing to delays up the northbound DVP from the Gardner up to York Mills. Southbound on the 400, south of Innisfil Beach Road, right lane is blocked with a stalled vehicle. Delays aren't too bad there, so just be careful. And if you're traveling the westbound 401, it's problem-free, but very busy as you travel through the GTA. And on city streets, a closure in Brampton. Beauvert is shut down in both directions between the 410 and Dixie. That's for a collision investigation. But the two closures we had downtown have been lifted. So St. George is reopened north of Bloor, and York has reopened south of Bremner. There's no shortcut for saving time, but saving money is simple. Just combine your car and home insurance with Bel Air Direct and save. And with the forecast, here's Rob Haswell.
18: Thank you, Carrie. It is one of those days where it might pour for a few minutes and then get you back to some sunshine. So you'll have to be very mindful of that as we roll through the remainder of the afternoon and at least the early evening hours. But then as we get through the overnight, we should start to clear up for a more long-term stretch. But in the meantime, we have already seen some pretty good soaking rain. Not as much popping up on the radar right at the moment, which is good news. In fact, at the moment, Pearson has partly sunny skies, currently sitting at 26 with a light northwest. West breeze. Again, isolated showers and thunderstorms this evening, drying up tonight. Our overnight low, 16 degrees.
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4: Details are starting to emerge of the still yet to be finalized deal between Canada and the U.S. that should stave off 50% tariffs on a wide range of Canadian goods.
0: The Prime Minister is briefing his cabinet this hour and will then meet virtually with the country's premiers. 680's Chris McCusker joins us live with what we're learning this afternoon. Chris.
22: Well, Mitch, about 30 minutes after Trade Minister Dominic LeBlanc and Chief Negotiator Janice Charette went into a meeting with U.S. trade representatives Representative Jameson Greer in Washington today, LeBlanc and Greer emerged together, and Greer made this announcement.
27: We feel confident that we've reached an agreement that will not only continue to protect American workers, American jobs, American supply chains, but really strengthen the North American economy and create a situation where North America will continue to be an energy powerhouse, a manufacturing powerhouse, and align on important things like economic security and digital security.
22: Now, Greer also says a number of irritants have been removed. He did not elaborate. A Bloomberg report says the deal would see tariffs on certain Canadian exports of steel and aluminum cut in half to 25% from 50%. The details, though, still have not been finalized, and it's not expected to apply across the board. But this concession, so to speak, is expected to help unlock a lasting deal to avert those broader duties before that Friday deadline. Now, Carney is speaking to Cabinet right now. He is set to meet with both of those meetings being held virtually, and both of them closed to media. Live at the Business Center, Chris McCusker, 680 News Radio.
1: 680 News Time, 306. The 147th CNE opens this Friday, signaling the end of summer is approaching. And if that has you upset, why not eat your feelings? 680's Phil Martino got to sample some of the bizarre foods being featured this year.
2: Bring on the stretchy pants if you plan on trying all the interesting food creations at the CNE this summer. Rick's at Rick's Good Eats has come up with the footlong butter chicken taquito.
5: It's got butter chicken, cheese, rice, onion, cilantro. It comes with a butter chicken aioli.
2: Angus at Hong Kong Station is serving up sushi pops.
6: Basically, they come with three different flavors. There's shrimp tempura, there's California, and there's salmon.
2: And don't forget the beverages. Yusuf is with Alejandro's Kitchen.
8: Today we're going to be serving sweet corn and wasabi lemonade.
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2: The CNE kicks off on Friday. It runs until September 7th. 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
0: 680 News Time, 307. It's official. Former Liberal MP Nate Erskine-Smith is running for Beaches East York councillor in this fall's election. He filed his papers ahead of the Friday nomination deadline, 680's Momin Qureshi reports.
3: Putting an end to weeks of speculation, Nate Erskine-Smith arriving at City Hall to officially enter the race to become the next councillor for Beaches East York. He says Mayor Olivia Chow encouraged him to do it.
10: Mayor Chow asked me to step up and serve, and he answered the call, if you believe in public service.
3: Erskine-Smith says he wants to serve the community. He's been on a political roller coaster the last few months, going from MP to losing the nomination to run for the Liberals in the provincial by-election in an attempt to become that party's leader. That has some critics saying vying for council is just a last resort for him, including one of his rivals in this election, CTV journalist Natalie Johnson.
23: If Nate wanted to serve the residents of Beaches East York, then he shouldn't have resigned from his job serving the residents of Beaches East York 1 month ago.
3: At City Hall, Momin Qureshi, 680 News Radio.
1: A motorcyclist has died after a crash with a Brampton transit bus. Emergency crews were called to Beauvair Drive and Great Lakes Drive, just east of the 410 around 9:30 this morning. Peel police say the victim was in his 50s.
24: Upon arrival, our officers located a motorcyclist, a male in his 50s, suffering from life-threatening injuries. Despite the best efforts of first responders, that 50-year-old male succumbed to their injuries.
1: Police have closed Beauvaird from Dixie to the 410.
0: This is 680 News Radio. The Blue Jays will look to continue their winning ways against the Rays tonight as they keep pace in a tight wildcard race. 680's Alex Sixero has more.
15: I mean, where would the Blue Jays be without Alejandro Kirk?
28: Is smoked out to left center field. Going back, Simpson turns at the wall. It's gone!
15: Kirk going 3-for-6 in last night's win with a two-run homer, now batting .392 this month. This evening, the Jays hand the ball to Max Scherzer for Game 2 against the Rays, who counter with Drew Rasmussen. Scherzer has turned back the clock here in August with a .220 ERA in three starts. While the Jays are 13-6 since late July, it's the second-best record in baseball over that span, with Toronto and Minnesota a half game back of Texas for the final wildcard spot. Sportsnet 590 The Fan and Sportsnet with a 640 first pitch from Tropicana Field. Alex Sixero, 680 News Radio.
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1: 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Enpro predicts the price will rise 1 cent at midnight to $1.749 a liter at most GTA stations. In 60 seconds, traffic and weather together, including a new problem westbound Gardner west of Kipling.
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1: Time for Rogers Xfinity Internet traffic and weather together on the ones. 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
22: 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Traffic alert. The eastbound 401 is blocked in the Kitchener-Cambridge area. So all lanes eastbound 401 closed between Chance Hill and Hespler. This is due to a collision. So the delay is just getting worse. It's now jammed from east of Cedar Creek. Looks like a lineup on the ramp to Cedar Creek as people are trying to avoid that huge backup. And then beyond that, it's a slow go on the eastbound 401 from Dixie to Leslie, alternating express and collectors, busy into Durham as well as you approach Westney to east of Salem. Southbound on the 400, south of Innisfil Beach Road, right lane is blocked with a stalled vehicle, a minor delay there. Two problems on the southbound 427, south of Highway 7, the right lane is blocked with a collision, and then at Airport Road, right lane is blocked because of a stalled vehicle, but just minor delays with those issues. Westbound on the Gardner, west of Kipling in the express. The two left lanes are now blocked because of a collision. So it's first busy on the westbound Gardner from Jarvis to Strawn, and now it's getting jammed up from Park Lawn to west of Kipling. A very slow drive on the westbound QEW through Burlington. That's due to a stalled vehicle at the 403 split, and it's blocking the right lane. So just that left lane is getting through. Northbound on the Don Valley Parkway, north of Bayview Bloor, right lane blocked with a stalled truck, and that's in the middle of delays from the Gardner up to York Mills. I had a call from a traffic spotter. Northbound 427, the ramp to Major McKenzie, basically at a stop. Looks like there's a problem at Major Mac and Highway 50, but I don't have any other details just yet. If you're there and can update us, Star 680. Also in Brampton, there's a full closure of Beauvert. It's shut down in both directions between the 410 and Dixie. That's for a collision investigation. 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And with the forecast, here's meteorologist Rob Haswell.
2: Thank you very much, Carrie. Quick check of the radar here. Doesn't show too much going on anymore in the GTA. There's one isolated shower that just moved its way out over the lake, and there's a lot more happening down toward St. Catharines and places toward Port Colborne and Welland. But it'll be like that, hit or miss, for the next little while. And when it hits, sometimes it's a pretty good downpour. Otherwise, we'll continue to dry up through the late evening and overnight tonight. We'll cool down to around 16 tonight, and then lots of sunshine coming our way for Thursday. Should get to a comfortable, although slightly below average, high of around 24 degrees. More sunshine coming in the extended forecast. We'll have that for you in less than 10. Right now, the latest in from Toronto Pearson International, it's partly sunny, 26, feeling like 29. Our overnight low, 16 degrees.
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1: It's cloudy downtown, 25 degrees. Good afternoon. I'm Laura Carney.
0: I'm Mitch Burke with the top stories right now.
1: The Prime Minister currently meeting with his cabinet to go over details of the yet-to-be-finalized trade deal with the U.S., which has averted, so far, a new round of punishing 50% tariffs. Mark Carney will then speak virtually with the country's premiers. Bloomberg is reporting the tentative deal includes lowering tariffs on certain Canadian exports of steel and aluminum to 25%. Beaches East York will be awarded to watch in the upcoming municipal election. Former Liberal MP Nate Erskine-Smith has filed his papers to run for council in that riding. He'll be up against journalist Natalie Johnson, former city employee James Dan, and school trustee Kevin Morrison. And the 147th edition of the CNE opens this Friday. Today, the media getting a sneak sample of some of the wacky treats being offered this year, including lobster on a stick, a Kraft Dinner smoothie, and a pickle cheesecake pop.
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15: Laura, the Jays are 13-6 over the last 19 games and are still a half game back of the final wildcard spot this evening. It is game two at Tropicana Field between the Jays and the Rays as the Jays look to win another series. The ageless one, Max Scherzer, having a great month of August. He gets the ball against Drew Rasmussen. And the Jays have just called up left-handed pitcher Brendan Cellucci with Matt Waldron DFA'd, a 6:40 first pitch on Sportsnet and Sportsnet 590, the fan. In the wildcard race this afternoon, the Twins now with a 4-1 lead over the Braves. The Tigers have a 3-2 lead in Pittsburgh in the top of the ninth. It is game night down at BMO Field as Toronto FC will try to string back-to-back wins when hosting Charlotte FC. TSC's extended winless streak was snapped on Saturday when beating the Revolution, and now the Reds are 4 points back of the final wildcard spot. That gets going at 7:30. With a losing streak at 11, the Tempo hit the road to take on the Washington Mystics tonight. The Tempo missing some heavy hitters with Brittany Sykes rested for load management and Marina Mabry doubtful with a hamstring issue. That gets going at 7:30 as well. And at the Cincinnati Open, a quarterfinal spot on the line this evening as Montreal's Felix Auger-Aliassime will take on Francis Tiafoe. It'll be the second match on the grandstand. Sports at 15 and 45 past every hour or anytime at sportsnet.ca.
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1: Toronto police have charged a resident after they allegedly fired a gun during an attempted car theft in Scarborough. Police were called to the Kingston Road and McCowan Road area around 3 this morning. They say several suspects were trying to steal a car from a driveway when the resident of the home fired a gun and the suspects left the scene. No one was injured, but a nearby home was damaged by the gunfire. Police say the investigation is ongoing. Peel police are looking to speak to any potential victims of an online dating extortion scheme in Brampton. Investigators say one victim was allegedly extorted out of $6,000 during a meetup at a basement apartment. After agreeing to meet up with the person in August, the victim went to the apartment near Torbram Road and Peter Robinson Boulevard, where they were allegedly threatened and extorted. Two suspects have been identified, a 23-year-old and a 35-year-old from Brampton. They're both facing several charges. 680 News Time, 319. Another U.S. Navy ship experienced operational issues, losing power while in the South China Sea. ABC's Mick Mulroy has more.
12: How did all the generators fail? Because they are redundant. They are designed so that they can have a problem with some of them, but they won't lose all power. Because when they lose all power, they lose all propulsion. So it is a significant issue. It's actually better it happened here rather than when they got into theater and they were part of the naval blockade, for example.
1: The power failure led to a complete collapse of the ship's water system. Crews didn't have working toilets, portable water, or air conditioning for 4 days. Coming up in 60 seconds, traffic and your extended forecast.
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24: 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OPP reporting a full closure of the eastbound 401 at Highway 8 in the Kitchener-Cambridge area. And it looks like your next chance to rejoin the eastbound 401 is at Hespler. So this is causing major delays. Eastbound 401 is backed up from east of Cedar Creek to Highway 88. That's where you're forced to take a detour. And then beyond this, it's a slow go. Typical delays approaching Dixie to Leslie, alternately Express and Collector. Busy into Durham as you approach Westney to east of Salem. Northbound on the Don Valley Parkway, north of Bayview Bloor, the right lane is blocked, and this is due to a stalled truck. Actually, looks like that just cleared out of the way. So no longer any problems up the northbound DVP, but you do have delays from the Gardner on and off to York Mills. And westbound on the Gardner, there's a collision west of Kipling in the Express. It's blocking the two left lanes. Delays out of downtown on the westbound Gardner from approaching Jarvis to Strawn, and then it is jam-packed from Park Lawn to this collision west of Kipling. Westbound on the QEW, a slow go from the 427 to Dixie, from Ford Drive to Trafalgar, and then it's jammed up from Bronte to the 403 in Burlington. At that split where you continue along the 40 rebound QEW, the right lane is closed, so you're just getting through in the left lane, right lane blocked with that stalled vehicle. Southbound 427, south of Highway 7, the two right lanes are now blocked with a collision, but the problem southbound 427 at Airport Road has cleared. Southbound on the 400. There's a stalled vehicle by the Innisfil en route. It's blocking the right lane. That's causing a minor delay. And thanks to the traffic spotter for updating us about this issue at Major McKenzie and Highway 50. All westbound lanes are blocked at this intersection. Sounds like a collision. That's what's causing that slowdown northbound 427 on the ramp to Major Mac. Struggling with debt? 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And with the extended forecast, here's Rob Haswell.
25: Thank you, Carrie. Taking a live look at the radar, we just saw a pretty good shower pop up over the Hamilton area, but there's not a whole lot going on at the moment in the GTA. That said, we will be watching as things will be isolated, but could be briefly intense with some pretty quick downpours as they occur throughout the afternoon and early evening. By late evening and overnight, we start to dry up and clear up, and we should get back to sunshine by Thursday with a high of 24. Sunny and 26 on Friday as we kick off our extended outlook here. Saturday should get some sunshine to start, but by the afternoon it gets a bit cloudy, and by Saturday evening and Saturday night we're back to some showers, high of 27. Cooler with some showers on Sunday, only a high of 22 to wrap up the weekend. Right now it's 26 with a light northwest breeze. Our overnight low, 16 degrees.
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1: As the last wave of mortgage renewals from the era of ultra-low interest rates comes, a new survey suggests most homeowners have been managing higher payments.
11: A Royal LePage report says mortgage delinquency rates in Canada remain remarkably low compared with other developed countries, though some households have felt stretched by the rising monthly payments. The survey suggests 38% of Canadians expect their mortgage to rise upon renewal, a drop from early 2025, when 57% of renewing homeowners expected their payments to rise. Among those anticipating a higher payment for the month, 76% said it would place financial strain on their households, and more than half said they would reduce discretionary spending to make ends meet. However, nearly three-quarters of those with an upcoming renewal said they would not be changing their living arrangements. John Kennedy, The Canadian Press, Toronto.
1: Coming up in 60 seconds, you'll hear the Market Minute.
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1: Now the dynamic market minute. Here's Chris McCusker.
27: Well, Laura, the U.S. Treasury Department is increasing the size of its liquidity support buyback operations for securities by at least double. So this would apply to 10 and 30-year treasuries in an effort to rein in long-term borrowing costs from multi-year highs. And there could be a political angle to this. Philip Peterson is chief investment strategist at IG Wealth Management.
28: You do have to question their reasoning for it. I mean, certainly when the Treasury is going out and buying back long-dated bonds, it does help the mortgage market in the United States. It does bring down mortgage rates on the 30-year and 15-year in the U.S., and that could be something that they are using as a tool to make the Republicans look good.
27: So the Dow right now is higher by 131, the S&P up 25, the NASDAQ higher by 79. Bay Street back on the plus side. It's up 57 points, 36,425. Now, shares in Aurora Cannabis moving higher today by 6% after the Edmonton-based company urged shareholders to take no action after a hostile takeover offer from U.S.-based Curaleaf. Gold futures right now higher by $143, that is, $4,564. Oil on the plus side for a fourth day, up 77 cents to $85.71. And our loonie up by about half a cent now, 72.40 cents U.S. on progress reported to resolve the U.S.-Canada trade drama. I'm Chris McCusker.
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1: Right now downtown, it's mostly cloudy, 25 degrees, 680 News Time, 3:30.
4: Number one for breaking news, traffic, and weather. 680 News Radio, Toronto.
0: Wednesday, August 19th. Good afternoon for Alex Bloomfield. I'm Mitch Burke.
1: And I'm Laura Carney. Here's what's making news this hour.
0: The Prime Minister briefs his cabinet this hour on the tentative U.S. trade deal as we learn some new details of what could be in it.
5: With encouragement from the mayor, former MP Nate Erskine-Smith is making a run at becoming a Toronto City Councillor.
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1: A high-profile exit from the municipal election campaign. A longtime member of Toronto City Council reportedly withdrawing her nomination and will instead retire.
7: It's the most wonderful time of the year.
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0: That's for a collision investigation. Rent's due tomorrow and groceries got expensive again. iCash sends you money the same day. Go to iCash.ca. And with the forecast, here's Rob Haswell.
1: Thank you, Carrie. Watching for a few more very isolated showers and maybe even a rumble of thunder at the moment. We're not seeing too much in the GTA, but we've seen quite a few things pop up in the Hamilton area and down the Niagara Peninsula. So we'll continue to see that as a possibility today. In the in-between, there's even some sunshine, so enjoy that while it peaks out. That will be the trend, though. We'll actually clear up as we go through the nights and night and end up on the sunny side again for our Thursday. Right now, as we check out the Island Airport, it's 25 and mostly sunny. Oshawa has 24 and mostly cloudy. Partly sunny and 26 as we check in with Pearson. Our overnight low, 16 degrees.
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4: All smiles, but no comment from Canada's trade minister with the U.S. as he walked into the prime minister's office earlier this hour to talk about this tentative trade deal reached.
2: 680 business analyst Chris McCusker reports there is growing optimism that those postponed new tariffs might be put off for good.
5: Trade Minister Dominic LeBlanc and U.S. Trade Representative Jameson Greer emerged after about 30 minutes to announce an agreement had been reached. LeBlanc posted on social media shortly afterwards, a picture of him and Greer with the words, "We are working collaboratively on a finalized agreement between our two countries." Prime Minister Mark Carney offered his congratulations to the two men. U.S. President Donald Trump said this.
6: "We have a deal with Canada, and I think it's a very good deal for both parties. It's great for our farmers. Our farmers will no longer be held up."
5: Trump also suggested the Keystone XL pipeline could be revived, a project nixed by former U.S. President Joe Biden, and the new deadline, first thing Saturday morning, remains in place. Chris McCusker, 680 News Radio.
4: This just into 680 News Radio. Longtime Toronto City Councillor Paula Fletcher is reportedly retiring, aborting plans to run for another term at City Hall representing the people of Toronto Danforth. She revealed those plans in an interview with the Toronto Star, saying that she came to the conclusion that her time in politics would be up at 75 years old after paddleboarding Lake Ontario. Interesting, because according to the City of Toronto website, she had just filed her paperwork to make her nomination official on Monday. This leaves four other people in the race for that riding for City Hall, again with this fast approaching deadline to file of 2 p.m. on Friday.
2: And from who's out to who's in, as 680's Momin Qureshi reports, a familiar face to voters of Beaches East York wants to be their next city councillor.
7: Up until recently, Nate Erskine-Smith was the MP representing Beaches East York. He also had a failed attempt at securing a nomination to run for the provincial Liberal Party in the upcoming by-election, with an eye on trying to become the party's next leader. Now he's here at City Hall, entering the race to become the next councillor for the riding. He says he made the decision to go for it, partly because Mayor Olivia Chow encouraged him to do it.
8: She kind of puts the politics aside to get things done. That's an approach that I've tried to take in politics as well. The idea of working hand in hand with someone to help improve people's lives, putting politics aside just to be pragmatic and get things done. That's a really important way to approach city politics.
7: He's entering a packed race with 11 candidates, including CTV journalist Natalie Johnson, school board trustee Kevin Morrison, and former city employee James Dan. At City Hall, Momin Qureshi, 680 News Radio.
4: 680 News Time, 337. A motorcyclist in his 50s is dead after a crash involving a transit bus in Brampton. It happened around 9:30 this morning on Beauvais, east of the 410. Peel police say the motorcycle rider was pronounced dead at the scene. The investigation into the crash is ongoing. Police do say speed may have been a factor. Beauvais is closed between Dixie and the 410.
2: If fun by the water is part of your summer plans, the OPP says safety should also be a part of that plan. Sergeant Kerry Schmidt says one thing could be the difference between life and death.
9: Unfortunately, the OPP have already had to investigate 16 marine fatalities this year. The primary cause is falling overboard and capsizing of the boat. About 80% of those victims that we recovered were not wearing a life jacket. You need to have a life jacket on for everybody.
2: Schmidt says 75% of all marine fatalities they've investigated happened on clear days with flat water and calm conditions.
4: 680 News Time, 3:38. Mad Max will get the ball at Tropicana Field as the Blue Jays look to clinch another series. More from our Alex Xero.
10: It wasn't just the fact that the

0: They scored 10 runs last night, but Sportsnet's Dan Shulman says it was how they did it.
1: It wasn't single, single, single, or, you know, single, bunt, ground ball, fly ball. Like, it was, they slugged last night, and it started early. Kirk had the double early, and then he had the home run, obviously, and they just kept hitting the ball hard.
0: Toronto is 13-6 since July 29th, the second-best record in baseball over that span, as Max Scherzer gets the Rays in Game 2 this evening from Tropicana Field. The Jays and Twins begin the day a half game back of Texas for the final wildcard spot. Scherzer has pitched extremely well this month. He gets the ball against Drew Rasmussen, while the red-hot Alejandro Kirk tries to extend his hitting streak to 8 games. It's a 6:40 first pitch on Sportsnet and Sportsnet 590 The Fan. 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
5: Time now for the gas price update. Enpro predicts the price will rise 1 cent at midnight, up to $1.749 a liter at most GTA stations. There's an update on problems westbound Gardner west of Kipling. You'll hear it in Traffic and Weather Together next.
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5: Rogers Xfinity Internet, traffic and weather together on the ones. 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
9: This report is brought to you by Canadian Tire. A big issue west of the city on the eastbound 401. There's a full closure of the eastbound 401 from Highway 8 to Hespeler, and this is due to a collision, a dump truck rollover. So major delays as a result, not only on the eastbound 401, but southbound Highway 8 incredibly slow as well. And southbound on the 400, south of Innisfil Beach Road, right by the Innisfil en route, the right lane is blocked, and that's due to a stalled vehicle. It is slowing traffic south of Innisfil Beach Road, and then it's busy in the city from Shepherd to the 401 ramps. Westbound on the Gardner, it's slow leaving downtown, approaching Jarvis to Strawn, and then it gets jammed from the Humber Bridge to west of Kipling, where in the express, the two left lanes are blocked, and that is due to a collision. Just got the all clear about that problem on the southbound 427, south of Highway 7. That's gone, and your drive should be getting better northbound 427 on the ramp to Major McKenzie, because a traffic spotter says the collision at Major Mac and Highway 50 has cleared. There is still a closure in Brampton. Beauvert is shut down in both directions between the 410 and Dixie, and that is for a collision investigation. Busy drive northbound 410 from Steeles to Beauvert, and then at the end of that ramp, you won't be able to go eastbound along Beauvert with that closure in place. Just getting word of a new problem. Westbound on the 409, it's at Martin Grove. Left lane is now blocked, and that is due to a stalled vehicle. Canadian Tire's Back to Class Big Red Sale is on. 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Exclusions apply. And with a look at the forecast, here's meteorologist Rob Haswell.
10: Thank you very much, Carrie. A quick check of the radar shows quite a few soaking rain showers right from Hamilton down through Grimsby, Beamsville, all the way to Niagara Falls, but not so much in the GTA, the greater Hamilton area, kind of battling that at the moment. But as we sit along this front here that's kind of along the north shores of Lake Ontario and Lake Erie, that'll give us that chance of showers and isolated thunderstorms that at times could get fairly good soaking rain going. Overnight, we'll clear up. up, and that'll lead us into a sunnier day for Thursday as well. We'll have a sunny high of 24 degrees for our Thursday and stay sunny into Friday. I'll have the extended outlook for you in less than 10. Right now it's 26 and partly sunny at Pearson International. Our overnight low is 16 degrees.
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5: No, Friday is pizza night for many folks. But this Friday, it's S'mores Pizza Night. 680's Phil Martino is trying all the weird things at the CNE.
4: Kraft dinner smoothie, pickle cheesecake pop, and a lobster on a stick. Just a few of the interesting foods that will be served up at the X this summer. Harrison is with Concessions, Inc.
11: We have our deep-fried butter Oreos. Okay, so we're throwing them into a fryer and then covering them in butter. Okay, and then we have our brie cheese Oreos. Have you ever been to a nice restaurant and had a good baked brie? We're actually opening up the Oreo, putting brie cheese in, frying it, and then putting a strawberry compote on top of it.
4: And it's not just about the food. The CNE also offers up the traditional rides, games. There's entertainment this summer. There are concerts and much more. It all kicks off on Friday. The CNE runs until September 7th. Phil Martino, 680 News Radio.
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5: It is 26 degrees right now at Pearson. It's a little humid out there. It feels like 29. Good afternoon. I'm Mitch Burke.
2: And I'm Laura Carney. Here are the top stories this hour.
5: Prime Minister Carney is briefing his cabinet this hour on the tentative trade deal with the U.S. as we learn some new details of what could be in it. Bloomberg is reporting that the U.S. would cut steel and aluminum tariffs from 50 down to 25%. And nothing like paddleboarding on the lake to make you contemplate life. Toronto Danforth Councillor Paula Fletcher says she did that this morning, and that led her to call off plans to run for another term at City Hall. It comes on the same day Nate Erskine-Smith says he is running to be the next councillor from Beaches, East York. His main rival calls it a backup plan.
2: Time now for sports.
5: Here's Alex Sixero.
0: Mitch, the Jays trying to make it back-to-back wins in Tampa Bay this evening as we're getting set for game number two. Max Scherzer, who has pitched very well this month, gets the ball against Drew Rasmussen. Just got the Jays lineup. Couple of changes. Brandon Valenzuela and Charles McAdoo go in, replacing Ernie Clement and Jesus Sanchez. Valenzuela will catch. The red-hot Alejandro Kirk is the DH. Jays start the day a half game back of the final. Wildcard spot 640 on Sportsnet and Sportsnet 590 The Fan. Jays also DFA'd Matt Waldron this afternoon. They've called up left-handed pitcher Brendan Solucci from AAA Buffalo. This afternoon, the Pirates walked off the Tigers 4-3 in Pittsburgh, so good news for the Jays in the wildcard race right now. In the atop of the seventh, Braves and Twins in a 4-4 tie. The wildcard push also continues at BMO this evening when Toronto FC plays host to Charlotte FC. TFC 4 points out of a playoff spot. They're going for two in a row after Saturday's win over the Revolution. Kickoff at 7:30. And after last night's loss to the Fever, the Tempo hit the road to play the Washington Mystics this evening. Marina Mabry doubtful with a hamstring issue, and Brittany Sykes, who just returned last night, is out due to load management. So some heavy hitters out for the Tempo. Tip-off 7:30. The Tempo have lost 11 in a row. Sports at 15 and 45 past every hour or anytime at sportsnet.ca.
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5: The resident of a home in Scarborough has been charged after police say they fired a gun during an attempted car theft on their driveway. Officers were called to the scene at Kingston Road and McCowan Road early this morning. No injuries were reported, but a nearby home was damaged. Police have not said what charges the resident faces. They're asking anyone with information to contact them. And Markham Mayor Frank Scarpitti says he's proud of how his city handled the Honda Indy last weekend, even if there were some major problems at the start. He says the IndyCar drivers actually complimented the fresh tarmac laid on the street course.
25: I did not realize that some of these so-called premier racing circuits, some of them are not in the best of condition. So to have them come here and go on. And I did say, I mean, even before they got here, the drivers are going to notice the difference.
5: Friday's full day of on-track activities was canceled because the course was not finished yet or approved by safety inspectors. It was the first year Markham has hosted the event after it was moved from Exhibition Place, where it had been held since 1986. Traffic and the extended forecast on the way next.
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5: Rogers Xfinity Internet traffic and weather together on the ones. 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
4: This report is brought to you by Shoppers Drug Mart. Big problems on the eastbound 401 in Kitchener-Cambridge. There's a full closure from Highway 8 to Hespler. This is for a collision investigation, dump truck rollover. And this is causing major delays. Eastbound 401 jammed from approaching Homer Watson to Highway 8. That's where you're forced to find a detour. Southbound Highway 8, incredibly slow, as well as a lot of the alternate routes in that area. Also seeing a heavy backup on the westbound Gardner. That's due to a collision west of Kipling in the express. It's blocking the two left lanes, so only the right lane is open. Westbound Gardner backed up from Jarvis to Strawn, and then you're barely moving from the Humber Bridge to west of Kipling. So westbound Lakeshore, busy through downtown from Parliament to York, but after that, it's not too bad. Westbound Queensway, that is getting very heavy from Parkside to about Royal York. Looks a little bit better once you get west of Royal York. Eastbound on the Gardner, that's a slow go from James to the Jarvis ramp, but I'm not spotting any problems. A busy drive up the northbound DVP from the Gardner to York Mills. Slow going northbound 404 from Highway 7 to 16th Avenue, again through Bloomington. And you have volume delays up the northbound 400 from Shepherd to Langstaff, again through Highway 9. On city streets, there's a closure in Brampton. Beauvert is shut down in both directions between the 410 and Dixie, and that's for a collision investigation. Ends today. 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And with the extended forecast, here's Rob Haswell.
1: Thank you, Carrie. Still watching Forza showers, a few kind of scattered across the GTA. When it does rain, it's coming down pretty heavy, but in the in-between, there's actually some nice sunny breaks, so don't get too confident in the in-between, but do plan on things drying up quite nicely tonight and into the next couple of days, actually. We should clear overnight and get sunshine rolling again on Thursday with a comfortable high of around 24 degrees. More sunshine on Friday, high of around 26. We'll likely start off sunny on Saturday, which is an improved forecast for the first half of the weekend. However, by Saturday evening and Saturday night, the rain returns. High of 27 to kick off the weekend, but only 22 on Sunday with showers to wrap up our weekend. Right now it's 26. We have some sunshine peeking through at Pearson. Our overnight low, 16 degrees.
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8: 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You can also use subway lines 1 and 2. 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Same deal with line 2. 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Due to road closures around Exhibition Place, the 329 Dufferin Night Bus will terminate at Dufferin Gate Loop, a short walk from the fairgrounds. The eastbound and westbound stops at Manitoba Drive and Strawn Avenue will be out of service for the duration of the exhibition. For full details on the service adjustments, you can head on over to the TTC's website. 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
5: Time now for the Dynamic Market Minute. Still no details on this trade deal, Chris, but the optimism is pretty real.
19: Yeah, and the Canadian dollar is higher by about half a cent right now, Mitch. 72.41 cents U.S. Now, we are seeing pressure on the U.S. dollar as well today because of government intervention in the bond market. But the U.S. president said not that long ago that they probably have a deal with Canada and that he may reduce tariffs on Canada because, as he put it, we, meaning the U.S., have a very nice relationship with leadership right now. We did learn earlier today that there is some sort of an agreement in place and the details still need to be worked out. Then there was a report that the U.S. was looking at cutting tariffs on steel and aluminum. And I believe that's what the U.S. president was responding to here, although none of this officially released as of yet. So, yes, a move up for our loonie, 72.41 cents U.S. A move up for the TSX as well. It's higher by 32 points, 36,400. Well off its high for the day. It was looking at a triple-digit gain at one point. Gold futures up by $143 to $4,564. And then oil today higher for a fourth day, up 89 cents, 85.83. Now, the U.S. government did step into the bond market today. It comes after the yield on the 10-year and the 30-year hit multi-decade highs in the U.S. So just ahead of the closing bell, the Dow is up 93, the S&P up 18, the NASDAQ up by 33. So U.S. markets also on track to snap three-day losing streaks. Wall Street will also well off its highs for the day. And then there's Moderna. This stock today close to a two-year high, up by 168% after the company announced trial success with the vaccine to reduce the recurrence of melanoma. At the Business Center, I'm Chris McCusker.
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14: It's Wednesday, August 19th. Good afternoon. I'm Laura Carney.
5: For Alex Bloomfield, I'm Mitch Burke. Here's what's making news right now.
14: The Liberal cabinet and the country's premiers are being briefed this afternoon on the tentative trade deal reached with the U.S., which halted the implementation of 50% tariffs on a wide range of Canadian goods.
15: Just 2 days before registration deadline, longtime city councillor Paula Fletcher announces she will not be seeking re-election, while a prominent candidate is entering the race in Beaches, East York.
16: From deep-fried treats to wild mashups, it can only be the food lineup at the CNE.
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20: The Blue Jays and Max Scherzer eye the game to win in Tampa Bay. It's TFC Charlotte down in BMO, and the Tempo are back at it in D.C. Sports at 15.
19: Market snap losing streaks on both sides of the border, but all finish off their highs for the day. And oil closed just shy of $86 a barrel. Business at 26.
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14: Time for Rogers Xfinity Internet traffic and weather together on the ones. Good afternoon, Kyle Hawking.
29: Well, good afternoon. This report brought to you by carsforkids.ca. We've got this closure of the eastbound 401 in Cambridge still on the go from Highway 8 to Hespler Road, closed because of a collision. Good news and bad news. The good news is no serious injuries, but the bad news is a dump truck rolled over, and so the cleanup is what's going to take the longest at this point. It's heavy on the east 401 approaching Homer Watson towards the ramp that leads you to Shaun's Hill and King Street. Two major alternates to get around this. If you go north of the 401 using King Street, you can get to Sports World Drive onto Maple Grove Road. That will get you over to Hespler Road and then back down to the 401. On the south side of the 401, you can get your way to Eagle Street. And again, take that east over to Hespler and back to the 401. But those city streets pretty heavy now as all that highway traffic's being directed onto them. If you're traveling further along, it's east 401 delays from Dixie to Leslie Express and Collectors, Warden to Kennedy Collectors, and off and on Brock Road to east of Thixon. West 401 is slow from Brock Street to Salem, and then a pretty typical volume Victoria Park Express and Collectors to Dixon, through the 410 Collectors and James Snow to west of Highway 25. And Carrie Prunskis, another day with with problems on the westbound Gardner.
19: It's not a good one. Westbound on the Gardner, traffic is jammed because of this collision west of Kipling and the Express. It's blocking the two left lanes. So you first have a delay out of downtown approaching Jarvis to Strawn, and then you're inching along in your vehicle from west of Jameson all the way to this problem west of Kipling. So extra traffic, especially westbound on the Queensway. And westbound on the QEW, there's a new problem at Guelph Line. The ramp lane is blocked with a collision, so it's already a busy drive through Burlington, but made a little bit worse now. And southbound on the 400, a minor delay south of Innisfil Beach Road. That's due to a stalled vehicle at the Innisfil en route. It's blocking the right lane. And on city streets in Brampton, Beauvert is closed in both directions between the 410 and Dixie. That's for a collision investigation. Ready to get rid of that old car? Donate it today at carsforkids.ca. That's cars with a K. Donation is super easy and you'll get a maximum tax credit. And with the forecast, here's Rob Haswell.
1: Thank you, Carrie. The live look at the radar doesn't really show much of anything in the immediate city center or GTA, but you get to the Hamilton area and there are a few showers down towards Stony Creek and picks up farther south along the Niagara Peninsula as well. And there still is that chance with this front laying across the area for the moment, and we'll keep that chance going perhaps even into the later afternoon and early evening. But we should clear up overnight. Right now it's partly sunny and currently sitting at 27 with the 4 o'clock update in from Pearson International. Bit of a breezy north-northwest wind at 23 kilometers per hour. Our overnight low, 16 degrees.
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14: Breaking news from City Hall, where a longtime councillor has decided to call it a career just days after filing nomination papers. This as a familiar name in Beaches East York has decided to take a run at municipal politics.
5: 680's Moma Qureshi joins us live with the latest election news. Quite the surprise today, Moma.
15: Yeah, most definitely, Mitch. Very surprising, especially given the time of day and the fact that nominations for the election close in 2 days. You have to have your name on the ballot by the end of day on Friday. Paula Fletcher, who only put her name on the ballot a couple of days ago on Monday afternoon, now says that she's going to take her name off of the ballot. Fletcher, a longtime mainstay at City Hall, been a councillor for 23 years, replacing Jack Layton in her ward as councillor, serving, being a very loud voice here at City Council. Not afraid to fight for what she believes in, telling me that she went out on her paddleboard this morning out on the lake, had a moment of reflection and a change of heart, and has decided to walk away from being a city councilor after more than a two-decade run. And she says she feels very comfortable with her decision.
4: I can rest easy. There's been a lot done, and I have confidence in the people of Toronto Danforth that for 40 years they've elected people with values that they have of inclusivity, green, climate, everything. I'm pretty confident that they'll get a good councilor.
15: So big name, longtime mainstay out. Potentially another big name trying to come in. That's Nate Erskine-Smith. He was the MP for Beaches East York and the Minister of Housing. Now he wants to be the councillor for Beaches East York, putting his name down on the ballot today, saying he did it because Mayor Olivia Chow urged him to.
17: She did, yeah. I mean, countless people across my community and beyond encouraged me to run, and Mayor Chow encouraged me to run and join the team and get things done at City Hall.
15: So he's one of 11 candidates in that riding. Again, nominations close on Friday, and considering Fletcher just pulled out today, I think a lot of people will be potentially jumping in the next 48 hours to try to take the seat in her ward, which is a very active, very busy ward with a lot going on. At City Hall, Moman Qureshi, 680 News Radio.
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14: Prime Minister Mark Carney has been briefing his cabinet on a tentative deal reached with the U.S., which has averted, for now, punishing 50% tariffs. He will soon speak to the country's premiers. Bloomberg is reporting the deal would see tariffs on certain Canadian exports of steel and aluminum cut in half. 680 business analyst Chris McCusker reports.
19: Trade Minister Dominic LeBlanc appeared in front of reporters beside U.S. Trade Representative Jameson Greer today, about 30 minutes after their meeting started, and the two announced an agreement was in place, but that final details still need to be worked out. LeBlanc is hopeful.
21: And as we finalize the final text, as Ambassador Greer said,
3: The Prime Minister was very clear. We needed to protect supply management. We needed to ensure that the supply management regime remained entirely intact.
19: The latest meeting came about 12 hours after U.S. President Donald Trump announced a three-day pause on 50% tariffs on a host of Canadian goods worth about $28 billion, and a deadline remains in place for first thing Saturday morning. Chris McCusker, 680 News Radio.
5: 680 News Time, 407. What's on your dinner menu tonight? Before you load up on leftovers from Taco Tuesday, might we suggest something more creative, like a Kraft dinner smoothie? 680's Phil Martino joins us from the CNE with a preview of this year's craziest culinary concoctions.
6: From lobster on a stick for $23.90 to a foot-long butter chicken taquito for $14.95, there is something for everyone at this year's CNE when it comes to creative foods. Donya is with Donya's Donair.
21: So this year we made a sweet and savory twist with a falafel poutine that has the poutine, the falafel popcorn bites with some pickles, turnips, dates, sweet sauce and tahini sauce.
6: Andrew's with Bacon Nation.
22: We have the root beer candy bacon. And then if you love smash burgers, you can also top your favorite smash burger with our root beer candy bacon. And then our super feature in collaboration with the CNE is they launched their new Sweet Heat hot sauce, and we created what's called our Sweet Heat Cloud Fries, which is crispy fries on the bottom and a cheesy cloud foam on top.
6: The CNE opens on Friday and it runs until September 7th. Phil Martino, 680 News Radio.
14: Following yesterday's offensive explosion, the Blue Jays look to take down the Rays once again in Tampa Bay. 680's Alex Sixero with more.
20: The Blue Jays scored 10 runs last night with Alejandro Kirk right in the middle of everything with a single, a double, and a two-run homer. The Jays have needed someone to take the reins offensively, and Kirk has answered the call.
23: It's only 15 games in August, but he's hitting 392. He's driven 13 runs. He's walked eight times. His on-base percentage in August is 459. His slug is 608. Those are huge, huge numbers. He is a really, really good hitter, and he hits good pitching, too.
20: And there is Sportsnet's Dan Shulman, who will call Game 2 in Tampa this evening as the Jays can solidify another series win. Toronto and Minnesota start the day a half game back of Texas for the final wildcard spot. Max Scherzer is having a great month of August. He gets the ball against Drew Rasmussen. All gets going at 6:40 on The Fan and Sportsnet. 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
14: Now the gas price update. Enpro predicts the price will rise 1 cent at midnight to $1.749 a liter at most GTA stations. In 60 seconds, traffic and weather together, including a new problem. Westbound Gardner, west of Jarvis.
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2: Time for Rogers Xfinity Internet traffic and weather together on the ones. Here's Kyle Hawking.
3: This report is brought to you by Dynamic. Still a closure on the eastbound 401 if you're in Cambridge. It's closed completely from Highway 8 to Hespler Road, so all traffic must exit at the ramp that leads you to Shaunts Hill Road and King Street just prior to the Highway 8 flyover. Which takes you onto city streets, and it's a bit of a tough slog to get around this because of all that traffic coming off the highway. You may want to get off early, although even if you get off at Homer Watson and Fountain Street, that's the exit before you're forced to, it's still pretty busy in that area. So plan for extra time. A collision here with a dump truck that rolled over. It will be heavy approaching Homer Watson to that Shaunts Hill and King Street ramp where you're forced off. Delays across Toronto then from Dixie to Leslie, alternately Express and Collectors, Warden to Kennedy Collectors, Brock Road to east of Salem, and Brock Street to east of Thixon. Trouble-free westbound 401, slow going though from Brock Street to Salem, Victoria Park, Express and Collectors to Dixon, through the 410 and the Collectors, and the usual Milton volume from James Snow to west of Highway 25. And Carrie Prunskis, looks like we now have two problems on the westbound Gardiner.
4: Yeah, there's something new here on the westbound Gardiner west of Jarvis. We can just see the center lane blocked, but we don't have a close enough view to see exactly what's happening here. But just watch out for this westbound Gardiner west of Jarvis. And then this bigger problem west of Kipling. We're in the express. The two left lanes are blocked with a collision, so only that right lane is getting through. And a tough drive, to say the least. Westbound Gardiner absolutely jammed approaching Jarvis to west of Kipling. Westbound Lakeshore very slow from Parliament to York. A lot of extra traffic westbound on the Queensway as well. Westbound on the QEW at Guelph Line, the ramp lane is blocked. That's due to a collision. And you're going through delays on the westbound QEW from Trafalgar to the Burlington Skyway. Southbound on the 400, south of Innisfil Beach Road, right lane blocked with a stalled vehicle. A minor delay there. And there's a collision on the southbound 404. It's approaching 16th Avenue. Looks like vehicles are on the right shoulder, but it is slowing traffic a bit. And then you have more delays southbound 404 DVP from Finch to south of Lawrence. While other money managers stay idle, Dynamic is never in neutral because your money can't grow if it doesn't move. Learn more at dynamic.ca/active. And with the forecast, here's Rob Haswell.
5: Thanks, Carrie. Radar looking clear throughout the GTA. Just one shower up around Stony Creek. Otherwise, we'll stay fairly active off and on throughout the evening and dry up tonight. We are currently sitting at 27 degrees. We'll likely dip to 16 tonight and get to a sunshiny high tomorrow of around 24. Once again, tonight, 16 degrees.
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2: Now time for the market update. Here's Chris McCusker.
6: And Laura, we did see a winning day on markets across the board, although all finished off their highs for the day. So on Bay Street, it did snap a three-day losing streak. It was higher by 34 points, 36,401. Some of the best performers today, shares in First Majestic Silver up by about 12%, Agnico Eagle up by 10.5%, and then shares in IM Gold higher by 7.7%. On Wall Street, we did see markets there snap losing streaks as well. The Dow was higher by 119, the S&P up by 16 points, the NASDAQ up by 41. At the Business Center, I'm Chris McCusker.
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2: It's mostly cloudy downtown, 25 degrees, feeling like 32. Good afternoon. I'm Laura Carney.
1: I'm Mitch Burke. Here are the top stories right now.
2: After serving Toronto Danforth for 23 years, Councillor Paula Fletcher has decided to withdraw her nomination papers and retire from City Hall. This as former Liberal MP Nate Erskine-Smith files his papers to run for Councillor of Beaches East York. The deadline to apply is Friday at 2. Election Day is October 26. Prime Minister Mark Carney has briefed his cabinet and will soon speak to the country's premiers about the tentative agreement reached with the U.S. averting punishing 50% tariffs on a wide range of goods, at least for now. Bloomberg reports part of the agreement would see tariffs cut in half on certain Canadian exports of steel and aluminum. And have you ever wanted to try a Kraft Dinner smoothie? That's one of the wacky foods you can try when the CNE opens this Friday.
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10: Laura getting ready for game 2 of 3 between the Jays and the Rays at Tropicana Field. Jays trying to make it 2 in a row, and Max Scherzer, who has had a really good month of August, will get the ball, holding a 2.20 ERA in 3 starts. He will take on Drew Rasmussen. Jays starting the day a half game back of those Texas Rangers for the final wildcard spot, as a Brett Bateman back in the leadoff spot, followed by Nathan Lucas, Alejandro Kirk, and Kaz Okamoto, the first baseman tonight. All gets going at 6:40 on Sportsnet and Sportsnet 590 The Fan. Before the game, the Jays selecting left-handed pitcher Brendan Cellucci from AAA Buffalo. He'll be active. Jays designating Matt Waldron, the knuckleballer, for assignment. Well, can Toronto FC make it 2 straight wins? The Reds back at BMO this evening to host Charlotte FC after Saturday's win over the Revolution. TFC 4 points back of a playoff spot. Kickoff 7:30. The Tempo back on the road, and they'll be shorthanded for tonight's matchup against the Mystics in Washington. Brittany Sykes out for load management, and Marina Mabry doubtful with a hamstring injury. Tempo try to snap that 11-game slide at 7:30. And Felix Auger-Aliassime back at it this evening at the Cincinnati Open, has a round of 16 match with Francis Tiafo. It'll be the second match this evening on the grandstand. This is 680 News Radio.
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2: Toronto police have charged a Scarborough resident after they allegedly fired a gun in order to stop thieves from stealing a vehicle from their driveway. It happened around 2:45 this morning in the McCowan and Kingston Road area. Police say a nearby home was damaged by the gunfire. No one was hurt. Police say the suspects left before officers arrived. Police have not said what charges the resident is facing. A man in his 50s is dead after a crash involving a motorcycle and a transit bus in Brampton. It happened around 9:30 this morning on Beauverde, east of the 410. Peel police say the rider was pronounced dead at the scene. The bus driver was also taken to hospital. Investigators say they're looking into the circumstances of the crash. And OPP have confirmed the pilot who was reported missing last Friday has died after searchers found the aircraft in Wolf Lake. That's in the Kawartha Lakes region. On August 14th, the search was started when the 73-year-old man failed to return to Oshawa Executive Airport. The circumstances of the crash are still unclear. Coming up in 60 seconds, traffic and your extended forecast.
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3: This report brought to you by CapitalDirect.ca. The eastbound 401 closed in Cambridge due to a dump truck rollover. And we get an update just after 3 o'clock from the OPP saying the cleanup could last several hours. So this is likely with us through rush hour. East 401 is very heavily backed up, approaching Homer Watson to the ramps to King Street and Shaun's Hill, where you're forced off. If you take the first ramp that leads you to Shaun's Hill, you'll be going south of the 401. Make your way to Eagle Street to get over to Hespler Road and rejoin the 401 via that route. The busier option is to wait until you're forced off at King Street, the second of the two ramps there. You'll be going north onto Sports World Drive and Maple Grove Road, which is pretty well jammed all the way across to Hespler Road, and then that's heavy heading south back down to the 401. So that's the busier of the two alternates. If you wait to get off until Shaun's Hill, that's where you want to get off, the first option, but it's going to be busy as well. And then typical volume on the East 401 across Toronto between Dixie and Kennedy Express and Collectors, and in Durham Region, Brock Road to east of Thixon. Volume on the West 401 across Toronto from Victoria Park, alternately Express and Collectors to Dixon, but no recent troubles. There are troubles, though, carry on the westbound Gardner.
4: And it's only getting worse. Westbound on the Gardner, there's a problem west of Jarvis, something blocking the center lane here. I just don't have a close enough view. I've called Toronto Transportation, can't get through. We can see this other collision westbound on the Kipling, this other problem west of Kipling and the Express. Two left lanes are blocked because of a collision, so only the right lane is open. And a tough drive westbound Gardner, jam-packed, approaching Jarvis to west of Kipling. Very heavy westbound Lakeshore and westbound on the Queensway. There's also a problem on the westbound QEW at Guelph Line. The ramp lane is blocked with a collision. You're going through delays from Trafalgar to the Burlington Skyway. Eastbound on the 403, traffic is at a crawl through Mississauga. There's a collision approaching Eglinton. It looks like it's blocking at least one lane here, so you're still able to get through, but a very slow drive in that spot. Take a little, pay a little. 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With the extended forecast, here's Rob Haswell.
5: Thank you, Carrie. Clearing up tonight, we should dip to 16 in the overnight hours, then sunny in 24 as we look ahead to Thursday. More sunshine Friday to kick off the extended forecast, high of 26. Sunny most of the day Saturday, but by Saturday evening and Saturday night, the showers return. High of 27, cooler Sunday at 22 with a few more showers. Right now, it's 27. Our overnight low is 16.
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20: Due to the road closures around Exhibition Place, the 329 Dufferin night bus will terminate at Dufferin Gate Loop, a short walk from the fairgrounds. The eastbound and westbound stops at Manitoba Drive and Strawn Avenue will be out of service for the duration of the exhibition. Now the good stuff, the Transit Commission will operate express shuttle buses from Dufferin Station to the X. The express shuttle buses will be non-stop service between Dufferin and Dufferin Gate. You can also use subway lines 1 and 2. On line 1, you can ride to Union Station, then take a 509 streetcar. That'll take you to the exhibition loop. Same deal with line 2, but you can ride to Bathurst and then take a 511 streetcar. Full details on the service adjustments can be found on the TTC's website. The CNE kicks off on Friday. Alain Kevion, 680 News Radio.
2: Another construction project is about to begin in Scarborough. 680's Jordan Kerr with the details.
21: Construction on Scarborough Golf Club Road between Lawrence and Ellesmere is almost done, and the
6: City is getting ready to start on more work nearby. Construction has been going on here since last year. Water main replacement, road widening, and safety upgrades. And now work is set to start south of the upgraded road between Lawrence and Confederation Drive. It'll be an extension of the safety improvements that have been installed north of Lawrence, including separated bike lanes, lane consistency, and on-street parking limited to just the east side of Scarborough Golf Club Road. Luckily, these upgrades won't take as long to implement. It should be all done by early September. Jordan Kerr, 680 News Radio.
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22: 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His Aaron Park Lexus carries him across Ontario's landscapes in search of the perfect scene. 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

0: Now the dynamic market minute. Here's Chris McCusker.
1: Well, Laura, it sure sounds like Canadian and U.S. officials have a trade deal, but it's not final just yet. The U.S. president extended the deadline last night to the end of the day on Friday. Philip Peterson is chief investment strategist at IG Wealth Management.
2: I think what we've seen, if we've learned anything over the last year and a half, is that there is no such thing as a hard deadline with this administration. It's always, we're approaching a deal, let's keep pushing things out. Net, net, I think this is a positive for Canada, and I think that's why we're seeing the Canadian dollar rally a little bit today.
1: And our loonie is still holding on to a gain. It's up by close to half a cent now, 72.41 cents U.S. Now, the TSX did snap a three-day losing streak. It was higher by 34 points, 36,401. Shares in Algoma Steel today is surging by 16%. This is one company that's been hit very hard by the U.S. trade dispute. Gold futures right now up by $145, 4,566. And then oil today higher for a fourth day, up 89 cents to 85.83. On Wall Street, gains here as well, even as the latest Fed minutes suggest interest rate hikes may be needed. The Dow was higher by 119, the S&P up 16, the Nasdaq up by 41. At the Business Center, I'm Chris McCusker.
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0: Right now downtown, it's a partly cloudy sky, 26 degrees, it feels like 32. 680 News Time, 4:30.
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9: It is Wednesday, August 19th. Good afternoon for Alex Bloomfield. I'm Mitch Burke.
0: And I'm Laura Carney. Here's what's making news this hour.
10: A surprise at City Hall, where longtime councillor Paula Fletcher has a change of heart, saying she will not run for re-election, while Nate Erskine-Smith wants to be the next councillor for Beaches East York.
9: The Prime Minister's cabinet got a briefing from him this afternoon. Now it's time for the premiers to hear more about this tentative trade deal with the U.S.
11: Today we're going to be serving sweet corn and wasabi lemonade.
12: It's all about the big, bold flavors. Coming up, we have the rundown on all the creative food items you can enjoy at this year's CNE.
13: The Blue Jays go with Max Scherzer for Game 2 at the Trop. TFC goes for 3 big points against Charlotte, and the Tempo take their losing streak to DC. Sports 45.
1: A winning day on markets on both sides of the border. The Dow jumps by more than 100 points after the U.S. government intervenes in the bond market. Business at 56.
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9: Rogers Xfinity Internet, traffic and weather together on the ones. Here's Kyle Hawking.
14: This report is brought to you by Mercedes-Benz Toronto Queensway. It's a terrible drive on the eastbound 401 in the Cambridge area and surrounding roads. Because there's a closure in place, a dump truck rollover has forced the closure of the East 401 between Highway 8 and Hespler Road. So you're actually directed off the East 401 just prior to the Highway 8 flyover at King Street and Shaun's Hill. If you do get off there, it's a real tough go trying to get around this. Those city streets are really taking a hit with all of this highway traffic pouring off. And so finding an alternate that's not going to be very slow is a challenge. You can get off early at Homer Watson and Fountain Street, the exit prior. Problem with that is you end up on the wrong side of the Grand River, so that narrows your alternate's choices significantly. Just plan for extra time. It's going to be a difficult drive trying to get around this closure. OPP say it should last several hours as they try to upright that dump truck and then clean up the scene. That's East 401 between Highway 8 and Hespa Road. Then you're in volume in the city of Toronto, eastbound from Dixie to Kennedy Express and Collectors, then approaching Brock Road, off and on to east of Thixon. It's busy westbound from Brock Street to Salem, Victoria Park, Express and Collectors to Dixon, Dixie to the 410 Collectors, and James Snow to west of Highway 25. Carrie Prunskis might be down to one problem on the westbound Gardner now.
0: Yeah, that issue westbound Gardner west of Jarvis just cleared. It was a collision, but it's gone. However, we still have this collision west of Kipling in the Express. It's blocking the two left lanes, so major delays on the westbound Gardner from west of the DVP to west of Kipling, westbound Lakeshore and westbound Queensway, and westbound Queens Quay for that matter, taking a lot of the overflow. And there's a new problem on the eastbound Gardner. It's at Strawn. The two left lanes are now blocked because of a collision, so that is causing a heavy backup from the Humber Bridge. Eastbound

0: Could still pop up, but right now we're not seeing much activity. We'll keep that chance going into the early evening, though, and then we dry up as we roll through the overnight hours. Right now, 27, partly sunny with a breezy north-northwest wind, around 23 kilometers per hour. Our overnight low, 16 degrees.
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2: Breaking news from City Hall, a major shakeup in the Toronto Danforth Council race. As a longtime power player in local politics, suddenly calls it a career.
1: And another big development today in the neighboring ward with just days to go until the nomination deadline. 680's Momin Qureshi reports.
3: Paula Fletcher has been a city councilor for more than 20 years. She didn't put her name on the ballot for re-election until this past Monday. But now she tells me, after some soul searching, she's had a change of heart.
4: I've been wrestling with this decision for a number of months, and today I went out on the lake in my paddleboard like I do, and I really had a moment and thought, I think it's time. I've done so much on the waterfront with so many people. Somebody else can carry that great waterfront forward.
3: One big name goes out and another is trying to come in, with former MP and Housing Minister Nate Erskine-Smith entering the race to be the next councillor for Beaches East York. He says Mayor Chow urged him to do it.
5: Mayor Chow encouraged me to run and join the team and get things done at City Hall.
3: The deadline to get your name on the ballot is Friday. At City Hall, Momin Qureshi, 680 News Radio.
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6: 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Developing story.
2: Details are starting to emerge of the still yet to be finalized deal between Canada and the U.S. that should stave off 50% tariffs on a wide range of Canadian goods. The Prime Minister is meeting virtually with the country's premiers right now, having briefed his cabinet earlier this afternoon. 680's Chris McCusker with the latest developments.
7: A pretty low-key preliminary announcement from U.S. Trade Representative Jamison Greer in Washington today after a 30-minute meeting with Trade Minister Dominic LeBlanc and Chief Negotiator Janice Charette.
8: We feel confident that we've reached an agreement that will not only continue to protect American workers, American jobs, American supply chains, but really strengthen the North American economy and create a situation where North America will continue to be an energy powerhouse, a manufacturing powerhouse.
7: Greer also says a number of trade irritants have been removed, but he didn't elaborate. While Prime Minister Mark Carney congratulated both men for significant progress in a post on X. Chris McCusker, 680 News Radio.
1: 680 News Time, 4:36. The 147th CNE opens this Friday, signaling the end of summer is approaching. And if that has you upset, why not eat your feelings? 680's Phil Martino got to sample some of the bizarre foods being featured this year.
9: Bring on the stretchy pants if you plan on trying all the interesting food creations at the CNE this summer. Rick's at Rick's Good Eats has come up with the footlong butter chicken taquito.
10: It's got butter chicken, cheese, rice, onion, cilantro. It comes with a butter chicken aioli.
9: Angus at Hong Kong Station is serving up sushi pops.
11: Basically, they come with three different flavors. There's shrimp tempura, there's California, and there's salmon.
9: And don't forget the beverages. Yusuf is with Alejandro's Kitchen.
12: Today we're going to be serving sweet corn and wasabi lemonade.
9: Tony is with Collective Arts Brewing.
13: We are the official beer and cocktail partner of the X, and we have worked with a local Toronto artist to do limited edition beer can labels that are inspired by some iconic landscapes from the X.
9: The CNE kicks off on Friday. It runs until September 7th. Phil Martino, 680 News Radio.
2: A motorcyclist has died after a crash with a Brampton Transit bus. Emergency crews were called to Beauvais Drive and Great Lakes Drive. That's east of the 410. Around 9:30 this morning, full reports of a serious crash. Peel police say the victim was in his 50s. They also add that speed might have been a factor in this collision.
1: 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The Blue Jays will look to continue their winning ways against the Rays tonight as they keep pace in a tight wild card race. 680's Alex Sixero with more.
14: I mean, where would the Blue Jays be without Alejandro Kirk?
15: Is smoked out to left center field. Going back, Simpson turns at the wall. It's gone!
14: Kirk going 3-for-6 in last night's win with a two-run homer, now batting .392 this month. This evening, the Jays hand the ball to Max Scherzer for game 2 against the Rays, who counter with Drew Rasmussen. Scherzer has turned back the clock here in August with a 2.20 ERA in three starts, while the Jays are 13-6 since late July. It's the second best record in baseball over that span, with Toronto and Minnesota a half game back of Texas for the final wildcard spot. Sportsnet 590 The Fan and Sportsnet with a 6:40 first pitch from Tropicana Field. 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
2: And now the gas price update. Enpro predicts the price will rise 1 cent at midnight, up to $1.74.9 a liter at most GTA stations. Traffic and weather on the way next, including a new problem westbound 401 west of Mavis in the collectors.
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2: Now Rogers Xfinity Internet, traffic and weather together on the ones. 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
7: This report brought to you by Bel Air Direct. We got an update on the eastbound 401 in Cambridge. A full closure is still in place, and the update is that it will be in place until about 7 o'clock tonight. That's what the OPP are just saying. Closure from Highway 8 to Hespler Road after a dump truck rolled over as a result of a collision. So we've got a heavy delay approaching Homer Watson, and you're going to be forced off at the two ramps just before the Highway 8 flyover. That's Shaun's Hill first and then King Street second. There are two ramps there that lead you onto the same road, essentially, but going in different directions. So just take note that it's going to take extra time. The surface streets here in this area are all filled in because this highway closure has been in place for over an hour now. So it's a tough task trying to get around this spot here. The East 401 still shut down, will be for at least another couple of hours. And we've got delays as you travel further east along the city of Toronto from Dixie to Kennedy, alternately express and collectors, approaching Brock Road to east of Salem and Brock Street to east of Thixon. There is a new collision on the westbound 401. It's west of Mavis and the collectors. Right lane is blocked. Two-vehicle crash. Slow from Victoria Park Express and collectors to Dixon. Dixie to the 410 collectors. And then again from Mavis to west of it in those collector lanes, getting quite slow. More volume James Snow to west of Highway 25. And Carrie Prunska, it's been a couple of hours now, or almost 2 hours, we've had this westbound Gardner issue.
8: Yeah, westbound Gardner, west of Kipling and the Express. The two left lanes are blocked because of a collision. There must have been some kind of fluid spill because they've put some sand down. And I don't see the vehicles on scene anymore. Hopefully they can get these two left lanes reopened because only that right lane is getting through. And it is incredibly slow on the westbound Gardner, as well as westbound Lakeshore and Queensway and Queens Quay. Westbound on the QEW at Guelph Line, the ramp lane is blocked there because of a collision. You have delays westbound QEW from the 427 to Dixie, then from the Ford plant to Trafalgar, and very heavy from 3rd Line to the Burlington Skyway. Eastbound on the QEW Gardner, delays Aaron Mills to Dixie from the 427 to Kipling, and then it's jammed from the Humber Bridge to Strawn. That's where the two left lanes are blocked, and that's a collision with emergency crews on scene. There's also a collision on the eastbound 403 approaching Eglinton, the right lane and then the left lane blocked, so that is causing a backup from Mavis, and a couple of southbound problems. On the southbound 400 south of Innisfil Beach Road, right lane is blocked with a stalled vehicle. Southbound 404 approaching 16th Avenue, right lane blocked with a collision. Both those problems just causing minor delays, thankfully. There's no shortcut for saving time, but saving money is simple. 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And with a look at the forecast, here's Rob Haswell.
9: Thank you, Carrie. Looks like we're in the clear as far as the radar is concerned in most areas, but you may still see an isolated shower or thunderstorm. Seeing very little of that, so the chances are certainly dwindling as we get later in the day, and we should clear up completely overnight tonight. Dip down to 16, sunny in 24 as we look ahead to our Thursday. Right now, the Island Airport sitting at 25 with a little sunshine. Our guaranteed, not guaranteed, that's a different thing, but our overnight low is 16 degrees.
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2: It is time now for the market update, and here is Chris McCusker.
10: Well, Mitch, we did see a winning day on markets on both sides of the border. Bay Street snapped a three-day losing streak. It was higher by 34 points, 36,401. Some of the stocks holding Bay Street back today. Shares in MDA Space down 5.5%. Canadian Tire lower by 5.2%. Solastica down 3.5%. On Wall Street, the Dow was higher by 119, the S&P up 16 points, the Nasdaq higher by 41. So markets in the U.S. also snapped three-day losing streaks. I will point out, though, that all markets finished off the highs for the day after the U.S. Treasury opted to wade into the bond market in order to cool the yields on 10 and 30-year bonds. At the Business Center, I'm Chris McCusker.
11: The federal by-election in Beaches, East York is on Monday, August 31st. Advance polls will be open 9 a.m. to 9 p.m. from August 21st to 24th. 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
2: 27 degrees at Pearson right now, and it feels like 30. Good afternoon. I'm Mitch Burke.
3: And I'm Laura Carney. Here are the top stories this hour.
2: And the Prime Minister is briefing the country's premiers on the state of this U.S. trade deal that is apparently being finalized. Bloomberg is reporting that the U.S. would cut steel and aluminum tariffs in half. And at City Hall, Paula Fletcher, the longtime counselor who succeeded Jack Layton 23 years ago, has canceled her plans to run again in Ward 14. That leaves four names in the race for that seat and a two-day scramble for anyone else who wants to get in before the nomination deadline.
3: Time now for sports.
2: Here is Alex Oxero.
13: Mitch, the Blue Jays will try to replicate last night's 10-run outing in Tampa Bay as they go for the series win at Tropicana Field. Max Scherzer has really turned things around this month. He gets the ball against Drew Rasmussen, with the Jays just a half game back of Texas for the final wildcard spot. Manager John Schneider with a couple of lineup changes. Brandon Valenzuela and Charles McAdoo going in. They replace Ernie Clement and Jesus Sanchez. A 6:40 first pitch on Sportsnet and Sportsnet 590 The Fan. Before the game, the Jays selecting left-handed pitcher Brendan Salucci from AAA Buffalo. They've also designated knuckleballer Matt Waldron for assignment. Well, can Toronto FC make it two in a row? The Reds are back at BMO this evening to host Charlotte FC following Saturday's win over the Revolution. TFC currently sitting 4 points back of the final playoff spot in the East. Kickoff coming up at 7:30. In the WNBA, the Toronto Tempo are back on the road, and they'll be shorthanded for tonight's matchup with the Washington Mystics. Brittany Sykes is out for load management, and Marina Mabry is doubtful with a hamstring injury. The Tempo trying to snap their 11-game losing streak with tip-off at 7:30. And to tennis, Felix Auger-Aliassime is back in action this evening at the Cincinnati Open. He'll take on Francis Tiafoe in the round of 16. That'll be the second match on the grandstand. Sports at 15 and 45 past every hour or anytime at sportsnet.ca.
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2: 680 News Time, 449. Toronto police have charged a 37-year-old man after he allegedly fired a gun during an attempted car theft in Scarborough. Officers were called to the Kingston Road and McCowan Road area around 3 o'clock this morning. Police say several suspects were trying to steal a car from a driveway that belonged to the residents of the home. No one was injured, but a nearby home was damaged by the gunfire. The man has been charged with discharging a firearm recklessly. And another tropical storm could be headed for Hawaii this weekend. Just days after Hurricane Lala battered the islands, although not making a direct landfall, the National Hurricane Center says a tropical depression could form in the coming days to the east-southeast of the islands. The center says it's still too early to tell the exact location or the potential impacts. Lala did not make a direct hit, but two people were killed from the soaking rains and the ensuing flooding. 60 seconds from now, we'll have a look at the drive and the extended forecast. It's 4:50.
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7: 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Problems on the 401 in both directions, although this westbound 401 issue west of Mavis and the Collectors now on the right shoulder. Two-vehicle crash. Crews are on the way, though. I suspect they may block the right lane again when they get there. It's slow westbound from Brock Street to Salem, then Victoria Park, alternately expressing Collectors to Dixon, and two stretches of volume into Mississauga have become one. It's now slow approaching the 410 to west of Mavis in those collector lanes. Volume as well from James Snow to west of Highway 25. Big problem on the eastbound 401 in Cambridge. A closure of the east 401 from Highway 8 to Hespler Road. So you're forced off just prior to the Highway 8 flyover at Shaun's Hill and King Street, those two ramps. We've got heavy delays approaching Homer Watson to those two ramps as you're forced off the highway, and that's where your issues really begin, because surface streets, city streets around this closure are very heavy. Pretty well, no matter which alternate you take, you're going to be in slow traffic. So plan for extra time. OPP say this closure is probably in place for at least 2 more hours until about 7. And we've got delays then across Toronto, Dixie to Kennedy Express and Collectors, approaching Brock Road to east of Salem, and Brock Street to east of Thixon and Carey-Prunska. Start with the westbound Gardner, but there are problems in both directions.
8: Yeah, it's a terrible drive this afternoon on the Gardner both ways. Westbound Gardner, west of Kipling and the Express, the two left lanes are blocked with a collision. Traffic is backed up all the way from west of the DVP, and the eastbound Gardner is very slow from just east of the 427 to Strawn. That's where the two left lanes are blocked because of a collision. Southbound on the 404, approaching 16th Avenue, right lane is blocked with a collision. That is slowing traffic from Major Mac. And then you have more delays to go through from Steeles to south of Lawrence. Southbound 400, busy south of Innisfil Beach Road. That's where the right lane is blocked with a stalled vehicle. And then a delay in the city as you approach Shepherd to the 401 ramps. At least that problem on the westbound QEW at Guelph Line has cleared. But you have a very slow drive on the eastbound 403 through Mississauga. It's because of a collision approaching Eglinton. It's blocking the right lane and then the left lane, so you have to weave through these vehicles. With a Subaru, you get more standard features than you'd expect, and great lease and finance offers you won't want to miss. Hurry into your local Subaru dealer today. And with the extended forecast, here's Rob Haswell.
9: Thank you, Carrie. Clearing up late evening and overnight tonight. We should dip to around 16, then sunshine in 24 as we look ahead to our Thursday. More sun on the way for Friday with a high of around 26. We'll be sunny most of the daylight hours Saturday, which will be very pleasant and certainly an improved forecast from earlier this week. But by Saturday night, the rain returns, high of 27. A little cooler Sunday at 22 and still a chance of showers to wrap up the weekend. Right now it's 27 at Toronto Pearson International, with a breezy north-northwest wind. Our overnight low is 16 degrees.
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2: Peel Police are looking to speak to any potential victims of an online dating extortion scheme in Brampton. Investigators say one victim was allegedly extorted out of $6,000 during a meetup at a basement apartment after conversing with someone using the name Manisha Sharma. After agreeing to meet up with the person this month, the victim went to the apartment near Torbram Road and Peter Robinson Boulevard, where they were allegedly threatened and extorted. Two suspects have been identified, a 23-year-old and a 35-year-old, both from Brampton, and they are facing several charges. 60 seconds from now, Chris McCusker with those aforementioned details about this trade deal. The Market Minute is next.
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2: It is time now for the Dynamic Market Minute. Some new developments here, Chris, on trade.
10: And we learned earlier today, Mitch, that there's some sort of an agreement in place between Canada and the U.S. on trade. We did not get any official details as of yet, but we do know the Prime Minister was set to brief his cabinet at 3 o'clock and then speak to the premiers at 4:30. Initially, we did get reports that there was talk about cutting the tariff on steel and aluminum, cutting it in half. Now we are getting word that there is another report that the U.S. is ready to lower the tariff rate on Canadian autos to 15% from 25%. Now, I want to stress these are according to reports. There are not official releases as of yet. The Canadian dollar, though, is still looking at a jump of close to half a cent, 72.42 cents U.S. Now, the TSX snapped a three-day losing streak today. It was up 34 points. 36,401. Oil was higher for a fourth day, up 89 cents to 85.83. On Wall Street, we saw a winning day here as well, with the Dow up by 119, the S&P up 16 points, and the NASDAQ higher by 41. At the Business Center, I'm Chris McCusker.
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2: 24 degrees in Oshawa right now. Ancaster 26, partly cloudy, much the same at Pearson, and it feels like 30. 680 News Time, 5 o'clock.
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3: It's Wednesday, August 19th. Good afternoon. I'm Laura Carney.
2: I'm Mitch Burke, and for Alex Bloomfield today, here's what's making news this hour.
25: In a surprising move, longtime city councilor Paula Fletcher announces she will not be seeking re-election, while former housing minister Nate Erskine-Smith wants to be the next councilor for Beaches East York.
3: The prime minister has briefed his cabinet and the country's premiers on the tentative trade deal reached with the U.S. that has so far paused a new round of punishing tariffs.
29: It's the most wonderful time of the year.
30: We have our deep-fried butter Oreos.
29: The CNE has unveiled the Creative Eats that will be served up this summer.
31: The Blue Jays chase another victory down in Tampa as Max Scherzer gets the ball against Drew Rasmussen, and it's also game night for TFC and the Tempo. Sports at 15.
10: The U.S. government intervenes in the bond market and Wall Street snaps losing streaks, the Dow up by more than 100 points, and it was a winning day on Bay. Business at 26.
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7: This report brought to you by Subaru Canada. Your travels toward Toronto on the East 401 may be interrupted by a closure we have in place in Cambridge from Highway 8 to Hespler Road. You'll be forced off the highway through that stretch because of a dump truck rollover that happened result of a crash. So a lot of the alternates filled in already because this has been the case since 2:30, just about 2:30 this afternoon. And OPP say the closure lasting in place probably until about 7 tonight. So we're with it for now, unfortunately. And we've got, as mentioned, all of our alternates filled right in. You're forced off at either Shaun's Hill or King Street, the two ramps here that take you to the same road but going in different directions. The King Street option to go north of the 401 is probably the busier of the two. You're using Maple Grove then to go east back to Hespler Road. If you go south of the 401 down Shaun's Hill, it briefly turns into King Street again, but then you make the left turn at Eagle Street, go over to Hespler Road, and that's actually not bad going through Cambridge. So that might be the better of the two alternates. We've then got volume across Toronto, but nothing out of the ordinary. There is a collision on the westbound 401 west of Mavis and the Collectors. Off to the right shoulder now. Back up from Victoria Park Express and Collectors to Dixon. And then quite slow approaching the 410 to west of Mavis, mainly in those collectors. Carrie Prunska, still problems both ways on the Gardner.
0: Unfortunately, no clearance here with either issue. So westbound Gardner, west of Kipling and the Express, you're still down to a single right lane because of a collision. That is causing a terrible backup from approaching Jarvis. Very busy westbound Lakeshore, westbound Queensway, and westbound Queens Quay. A lot of those routes taking the extra traffic. And eastbound Gardner at Strawn, the two left lanes are blocked. Another collision there with emergency crews on scene. A slow drive eastbound on the QEW Gardner from Appleby to Dorval, Aaron Mills to Strawn, basically just a couple of gaps. And a couple of southbound problems. On the southbound 404 approaching 16th Avenue, the right lane is blocked because of a collision. Southbound 400, south of Innisfil Beach Road, right lane blocked with a stalled vehicle. 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And with a look at the forecast, here is Rob Haswell.
4: Thank you very much, Carrie. So far, we've been pretty dry. We're going to continue to watch for maybe an isolated shower or thunderstorm, but definitely drying things up in a hurry here. We're going to continue to clear through the evening and overnight. Right now, we have partly cloudy conditions as of the 5 o'clock update from Toronto Pearson International. It's currently sitting at 26 with a light north breeze at around 23. Clearing up tonight, overnight low 16.
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3: Breaking news from City Hall. A councillor with more than two decades of experience has decided to retire from municipal politics. This as a familiar face to voters of Beaches East York files papers to be their next councillor.
2: 680's Mama Qureshi has the latest municipal election buzz.
25: She's been a city councillor for 23 years. And even though she just registered for re-election 2 days ago, Paula Fletcher telling me today she was paddleboarding out on the lake and had a moment of clarity, deciding she's going to walk away from City Hall.
8: I can rest easy. There's been a lot done, and I have confidence in the people of Toronto Danforth that for 40 years they've elected people with values that they have of inclusivity, green, climate, everything. I'm pretty confident that they'll get a good council.
25: While Fletcher is leaving, former Housing Minister Nate Erskine-Smith is hoping his council career is just starting, registering to run in Beaches East York because the mayor encouraged him to do it.
9: Mayor Chow asked me to step up and serve, and he answered the call.
25: Registration closes on Friday at City Hall. 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
3: All smiles but no comment from the country's trade minister as he walked into the prime minister's office today to talk about this tentative deal reached with the U.S. Bloomberg is now reporting new details about the agreement, saying the U.S. is poised to reduce tariffs on automobiles imported from Canada to 15%. It also reportedly includes a plan to lower tariffs on certain Canadian exports of steel and aluminum to 25%. 680 business analyst Chris McCusker reports.
10: Trade Minister Dominic LeBlanc, U.S. Trade Representative Jameson Greer emerged together after about 30 minutes to announce an agreement had been reached. LeBlanc posted on social media a picture of him and Greer with the words, "We are working collaboratively on a finalized agreement between our two countries." Prime Minister Mark Carney offered his congratulations, and U.S. President Donald Trump said this.
11: We have a very nice relationship with leadership right now. And we'll see, but we did a 3-day pause. It was supposed to be a 50% straight across the board tariff.
10: Now, Trump also suggested the Keystone XL pipeline could be revived, a project nixed by former U.S. President Joe Biden, while the new deadline, first thing Saturday morning, remains in place. Chris McCusker, 680 News Radio.
2: 680 News Time, 5:06. A motorcyclist in his 50s has died after a crash involving a transit bus in Brampton. It happened around 9:30 this morning on Beauvaird, east of the 410. Peel police say the motorcycle rider was pronounced dead at the scene. The investigation into the crash is ongoing, but officers say speed might have played a role.
3: 680 News Time, 5:07. Friday is typically pizza night for many folks, but this Friday, why not make it a s'mores pizza night? 680's Phil Martino is trying all the weird things at the CNE.
14: Kraft dinner smoothie, pickle cheesecake pop, and lobster on a stick. Just a few of the interesting foods that will be served up at the X this summer. Harrison is with Concessions, Inc.
30: We have our deep-fried butter Oreos, okay? So we're throwing them into a fryer and then covering them in butter, okay? And then we have our brie cheese Oreos. If you've ever been to a nice restaurant and had a good baked brie, we're actually opening up the Oreo, putting brie cheese in, frying it, and then putting a strawberry compote on top of it.
29: And it's not just about the food. The CNE also offers up the traditional rides, games. There's entertainment this summer. There are concerts and much more. It all kicks off on Friday. The CNE runs until September 7th. Phil Martino, 680 News Radio.
2: 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It's Drive at 5 at 5:08. Mad Max will get the ball at Tropicana Field as the Toronto Blue Jays look to clinch another series. More from 680's Alex Cicero.
31: It wasn't just the fact that the Jays scored 10 runs last night, but Sportsnet's Dan Shulman says it was how they did it.
5: It wasn't single, or single, bunt, ground ball, fly ball. Like, it was, they slugged last night, and it started early. Kirk had the double early, and then he had the home run, obviously, and they just kept hitting the ball hard.
31: Toronto is 13-6 since July 29th, the second-best record in baseball over that span, as Max Scherzer gets the Rays in Game 2 this evening from Tropicana Field. The Jays and Twins begin the day a half game back of Texas for the final wildcard spot. Scherzer has pitched extremely well this month. He gets the ball against Drew Rasmussen, while the red-hot Alejandro Kirk tries to extend his hitting streak to 8 games. It's a 6:40 first pitch on Sportsnet and Sportsnet 590 The Fan. 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
3: 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In 60 seconds, traffic and weather together, including problems on the Gardner in both directions. 680 News Time, 5:10.
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7: This report brought to you by Hard Rock Bets. It's a hard drive if you're on the eastbound 401 through Cambridge. We have a closure still in place from Highway 8 to Hespler Road. Collision, which a dump truck rolled over, so that's all being cleaned up. The OPP estimate this closure to stay in place until at least 7 tonight. So we're with it for now for at least another couple of hours. The heavy delay begins from approaching Homer Watson, and then you're forced off at the ramps just prior to the Highway 8 flyover. It's Shaun's Hill on the one side and King Street on the other side of the 401. That's a very heavy alternate if you get off prior to that at Homer Watson and Fountain. Also heavy, even if you get off at Cedar Creek, trying to go eastbound through Gulch. Boy, that's busy as well. So all of the surface streets have filled in. Unfortunately, it's going to take you a lot of extra time to get around that closure. I just spoke with 407 Control about an issue on the westbound 407 at the 410. Sounds like there is a stalled vehicle in the center lane. A tow is hooking up, but it's got things backed up from Dixie. And then we had a problem on the westbound 401 west of Mavis and the Collectors. It is now cleared. Delays on this route approaching Brock Street to Salem. Then from Warden, alternately Express and Collectors to Dixon. Still slow from approaching the 410 towards Mavis Collectors and James Snow to west of Highway 25. And Carrie Prunskis, no let-up on those two problems on the Gardner.
0: Oh, your drive is just terrible on the Gardner in both directions. Eastbound on the Gardner at Strawn. The two left lanes are blocked with a collision. Traffic is backed up onto the QEW from Erin Mills. Eastbound Lakeshore, that's very slow from approaching Jameson to Spadina. And the collision westbound Gardner is west of Kipling and the Express. The two left lanes are blocked, so that delay starts on your approach to Jarvis. Eastbound on the 403, getting better through Mississauga. The collision approaching Eglinton has cleared, but it's still backed up from Mavis. And there's still a problem on the southbound 404. Just before 16th Avenue, the ramp lane is blocked with a collision. So it's slowing traffic from Major McKenzie. And then very busy southbound 404 DVP from Steeles to south of Lawrence. Good news on the southbound 400. Finally, that issue south of Innisfil Beach Road has cleared. 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And with the forecast, here's Rob Haswell.
4: Thank you, Carrie. Not much to see on the radar, and we're good with that. The clearing and drying trend will continue through the evening and overnight tonight. We'll fall to an overnight low of around 16, and that clear sky will roll right on into Thursday, giving us a sunny day with a high of around 24. More sunshine coming in the extended forecast in less than 10. Right now, it is 25 at the Island Airport. Our overnight low, 16 degrees.
3: 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A new study has shown positive results for melanoma cancer patients who use mRNA treatments. ABC medical contributor Dr. Darian Sutton explains.
6: 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And they found that patients who received the combined treatment went longer without melanoma returning or recurring, and went longer without melanoma spreading or metastasizing to the rest of the body.
3: The study was released by Phase 3 study sponsored by Merck and Moderna. 680 News Time, 5:14.
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3: It's partly cloudy downtown, 26 degrees, feeling like 32. Good afternoon, I'm Laura Carney.
2: I'm Mitch Burke. Here are the top stories right now.
3: Toronto Danforth councillor Paula Fletcher has decided to retire after 23 years. She made the decision today, just days after filing her nomination papers. Beaches East York will also be a ward to watch in the upcoming municipal election. Former Liberal MP Nate Erskine-Smith filed his papers today to run for council in that ward. The nomination deadline is 2 p.m. Friday. The Prime Minister has briefed his cabinet and met virtually with the premiers to go over details of the yet-to-be-finalized trade deal with the U.S., which currently has averted a new round of punishing 50% tariffs. Bloomberg is reporting the U.S. is poised to reduce tariffs on autos imported from Canada to 15% and to lower tariffs on certain Canadian exports of steel and aluminum to 25%. And the 147th edition of the CNE opens this Friday. Today, the media getting a sneak peek of some of the wacky treats that will be offered, including lobster on a stick, a Kraft dinner smoothie, and a pickle cheesecake pop.
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31: Laura, we're getting set for game 2 of 3 between the Jays and the Rays down in St. Pete, Florida. The Jays try to make it 2 in a row and are sitting just a half game back of the Texas Rangers for the final wildcard spot. A couple of lineup changes for the Jays, a Brandon Valenzuela and Charles McAdoo replacing Ernie Clement and Jesus Sanchez, while Max Scherzer, who's pitched really well this month, gets the ball against Drew Rasmussen. Sportsnet and Sportsnet 590 The Fan will have the game at 6:40. Jays made a roster move move beforehand. They have DFA'd Matt Waldron and called up left-handed pitcher Brendan Cellucci from AAA Buffalo. This afternoon, the Pirates walked off the Tigers 4-3 in Pittsburgh, so more good news for the Jays in the wildcard race. To soccer, the wildcard push continues as well at BMO Field this evening when Toronto FC plays host to Charlotte FC. TFC now 4 points out of a playoff spot. They're trying to make it 2 in a row after beating the Revolution on Saturday, kickoff at 7:30. Following last night's loss to the Fever, the Tempo hit the road to take on the Mystics this evening. Marina Mabry is doubtful with a hamstring injury, while Brittany Sykes, who just returned last night, is out for load management. Tip-off goes at 7:30. The Tempo have lost 11 straight games. And at the Cincinnati Open this evening, it's the round of 16 match between Francis Tiafo and Montreal's Félix Auger-Aliassime. That'll be the second match this evening on the grandstand. Sports at 15 and 45 past every hour or anytime at sportsnet.ca.
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3: The resident of a home in Scarborough has been charged after police allege he fired a gun during an attempted car theft on their driveway. Officers were called to the scene at Kingston and McCowan early this morning, where multiple suspects were allegedly trying to steal a vehicle. That's when police say the resident, a 37-year-old man, fired his gun. He is now charged with recklessly discharging a firearm. No injuries were reported. A nearby home was damaged. Coming up in 60 seconds, you'll hear traffic and the extended forecast.
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7: This report is brought to you by 407 ETR. The closure continues on the eastbound 401 in Cambridge. It's from Highway 8 to Hespler Road. A dump truck rolled over as a result of a crash, so all lanes closed for the cleanup. You're forced off at the ramps just prior to the Highway 8 flyover, Shaun's Hill and King Street. The two ramps that take you onto the same road but in two different directions. Depending on which way you want to go, I might suggest getting off at Shaun's Hill, the first of those two ramps, because the option for alternates to the south of the 401 are actually a little bit better than the ones to the north. Then you've got volume across the city of Toronto from Dixie to Kennedy, alternately Express and Collectors, approaching Brock Road to east of Salem and Brock Street to east of Thixon. Westbound 401 is slow going with volume approaching Brock Street to Salem, then from Warden, alternately Express and Collectors to Dixon, Dixie to west of Mavis Collectors. west of James Snow to west of Highway 25, and a backup on the westbound 407 from Dixie to the 410. The center lane, third lane from the left, blocked due to a stalled vehicle. Tow is on scene with it now. And Carrie, whether you're going into the city or coming out of it on the Gardner, it's not good.
0: Yeah, two problems, one each direction. Westbound on the Gardner, west of Kipling and the Express. The two left lanes are blocked because of a collision. This happened around 3 o'clock this afternoon, still there. And looks like they had to put some sand down on the two left lanes. I don't see the vehicles that were involved in the collision here anymore, so they might have to do some road repairs. And you're going through these major delays, not only on the westbound Gardner, but westbound Lakeshore, westbound Queensway, and westbound Queens Quay, really taking a hit. And the eastbound Gardner, there's a collision at Strawn. It's blocking the two left lanes. Traffic is backed up onto the eastbound QEW from Erin Mills. And there's a problem eastbound 403 approaching Eglinton. It's on the right shoulder, and it's just causing a minor delay for now. Also, southbound 404, as you approach 16th Avenue, the ramp lane is blocked there with the collision. That is causing a minor slowdown as well. 407 ETR driving offers help you beat the traffic while saving big. Create a My Account. Visit 407ETR.com for details. And with the extended forecast, here's Rob Haswell.
4: Thank you very much, Carrie. We are seeing some significant improvement in the weather department. Sounds like the reverse of what's happening in traffic. We'll stay clear as we go through the overnight tonight into our Thursday, dropping to a low of 16 tonight, getting back to 24 in the sunshine Thursday. Then sunny and 26 Friday, sunny most of the day Saturday with rain by Saturday night, high of 27 for the first half of the weekend, cooling to 22 on Sunday with more showers. Right now we are sitting at 25 with some sun at the Island Airport. Cloudy in 26, or at least partly cloudy in 26 at Pearson. Our overnight low, 16 degrees.
3: Coming up at 5:30, who's in and who's out in the municipal election ahead of Friday's deadline to submit nomination papers. Also, the latest on what we're learning about a tentative trade agreement reached between Canada and the U.S.
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3: Happening now on the Eglinton Crosstown LRT for a second evening in a row. The commute home for transit riders is being impacted by an issue on Line 5. The TTC says there is no service between Mount Dennis and Kennedy stations. That's the entire Line 5. This is due to a communication issue. Shuttle buses are on the way. No word when regular service will resume. You're listening to 680 News Radio. Many baseball fans know Dylan Cease as a fantastic pitcher, a Cy Young candidate, but he's also quite the artist. Now the AGO is hinting at a possible collaboration with Cease following a post on Instagram. The photo posted shows folded stack of black clothing sitting on a wooden crate and a baseball placed on top. The caption says, "Mark your calendars," followed by the date, August 25th, 2026. Dylan Cease reposted the photo to his Instagram story. If you go to his page, Cease has done several paintings, the most recent one being auctioned off for $16,000 in support of the Jays Care Foundation. Coming up in 60 seconds, you'll hear the Market Minute.
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3: Time now for the Dynamic Market Minute. Here's Chris McCusker.
0: The U.S. Treasury Department is increasing the size of its liquidity support buyback operations for securities by at least double. Now, this applies to the 10-year and the 30-year in an effort to rein in long-term borrowing costs from multi-year highs. Philip Peterson is chief investment strategist at IG Wealth Management.
6: It does help the mortgage market in the United States. It does bring down mortgage rates on the 30-year and 15-year in the U.S., and that could be something that they are using as a tool to make the Republicans look good.
0: And we did see a winning day on Wall Street today, even as the latest Fed minutes suggested an interest rate hike may be necessary. Markets did finish off their highs for the day. The Dow was up by 119 points, the S&P up by 16, the NASDAQ higher by 41. On Bay Street, the TSX snapped a three-day losing streak. It was higher by 34 points. 36,401 shares in Aurora Cannabis today up by about 5% after the Edmonton-based company urged shareholders to take no action after a hostile takeover offer from U.S.-based Curaleaf. Aurora also announced a deal to buy Internode Pharma Limited, a licensed importer and wholesaler. Gold futures today higher by 2.6% to 4,478. And then oil was higher for a fourth day, up 89 cents to 85.83. U.S. crude oil inventories rose by 4.4 million barrels last week. At the Business Center, I'm Chris McCusker.
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3: Right now, downtown, a partly cloudy sky. It's 26 degrees, feeling like 32. 680 News Time, 5:30.
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2: A longtime Toronto City Councillor has decided to call it a career after some lakeside reflection just days after filing her nomination papers.
3: This, as a familiar name in Beaches East York, has decided to take a run at municipal politics. 680's Momin Qureshi joins us with the latest election news.
24: She's one of the longest serving members on council, first elected back in 2003. Just 2 days ago, she put her name on the ballot to run for re-election. But Paula Fletcher tells me, after spending the morning reflecting while on her paddleboard out on the lake, she's had a change of heart and will now be walking away from City Hall at the end of this term.
25: Well, I served when Jack Layton left, tapped me on the shoulder, and I was very happy to fill Jack Layton's shoes here. Big ones to fill. We did a lot of things together, and I've continued that in my work. I'm feeling like, oh, here's a new chapter going to open up for me and for Toronto Danforth.
24: Meantime, former Housing Minister Nate Erskine-Smith wants to be the next councillor for Beaches East York, saying he's entering the race because Mayor Chow encouraged him to run. At City Hall, Momin Qureshi, 680 News Radio.
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2: It is time for Rogers Xfinity Internet. Traffic and weather together on the ones. Here's Kyle Hawking.
7: This report is brought to you by Foodland. Firmly in place is this closure of the eastbound 401 in Cambridge. Highway 8 to Hespler Road. Collision with a dump truck rollover being cleaned up. OPP estimating another hour and a half at least. until about 7 p.m. to get lanes reopened. Heavy delays as you approach Homer Watson to the Shaun's Hill and King Street ramps. That's where you're forced off. Take Shaun's Hill, go south of the 401, and make your way to Eagle Street. That's the best alternate if you're waiting to get off the 401 until you're forced to. But a very busy area in the Tri-Cities right now with this highway closure in place. We had a problem on the westbound 407 at the 410. Stalled vehicle is cleared. It is backed up from Bramley towards the 410. And in fact, the 407 is a little bit slow in both directions east of the 427. Traffic spotter says there's a fire off the highway, providing a visual distraction. No issues on the westbound 401. Slow across Toronto, though, from Warden, alternately expressing collectors to Dixon. And now Kerry Prunskis, double trouble on the eastbound QE Gardner.
0: Yeah, just what we needed. Eastbound on the QEW, east of Erin Mills, the left lane is now blocked, and this is due to a stalled vehicle. There's still a collision on the eastbound Gardner at Strawn. It's blocking the left lane, so they reopened the center lane at least, but a tough drive. Eastbound QEW Gardner, you're going through delays from Erin Mills all the way to Strawn. Just a couple of breaks. And westbound on the Gardner, west of Kipling and the Express, the two left lanes are closed here for collision cleanup. I spoke with Toronto Transportation. Crews are waiting for a street sweeper. The vehicles involved in the collision have long since cleared, but they need an equipment vehicle to get rid of some of the sand that they had to put down to cover up an oil spill. Awful. So westbound Gardner backed up from approaching Jarvis to Strawn, and then it's jammed again from Parkside to west of Kipling. Southbound on the 404, the problem approaching 16th Avenue has cleared, so those delays are improving, but it is quite heavy on the southbound 404 DVP from Steeles to south of Lawrence. At Foodland, see what the locals have picked for you, like Ontario raised chicken and pork. Add some local sizzle to your summer grill. And with the forecast, here's Rob Haswell.
4: Thank you very much, Carrie. It's pretty clear on the radar, and we hope to stay that way, but I can't rule out an isolated shower. This cold front is still lingering in the area, so that could act as a trigger before we settle down late evening and overnight tonight. So we'll still be watching that, but we should clear up overnight tonight and stay dry heading into our Thursday with a sunny day on the way for tomorrow as well. Right now, we're sitting at 26. Our overnight low is 16.
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2: Prime Minister Mark Carney briefing his cabinet and the premiers today on that tentative

0: meeting started, and the two announced an agreement was in place, but that final details still need to be worked out. LeBlanc is hopeful.
1: And as we finalize the final text, as Ambassador Greer said, the Prime Minister was very clear, we needed to protect supply management. We needed to ensure that the supply management regime remained entirely intact.
0: The latest meeting came about 12 hours after U.S. President Donald Trump announced a three-day pause on 50% tariffs on a host of Canadian goods worth about $28 billion, and a deadline remains in place for first thing Saturday morning. Chris McCusker, 680 News Radio.
2: 680 News Time, 5:35. Happening now on the Eglinton Crosstown LRT, the entire line is not running due to a communication issue. The TTC says shuttle buses are replacing service between Mount Dennis and Kennedy stations. This is the second evening in a row that Line 5 has had issues and left transit riders waiting for shuttle buses. After a multi-hour track problem yesterday, the TTC has not said when service today is expected to resume.
3: This is Drive at 5 on 680 News Radio at 5:35. And you thought Kraft Dinner with ketchup was controversial? How about Kraft Dinner with a blender? 680's Phil Martino joins us from the CNE with a preview of this year's craziest culinary concoctions.
4: From lobster on a stick for $23.90 to a foot-long butter chicken taquito for $14.95, there is something for everyone at this year's CNE when it comes to creative foods. Donya is with Donya's Donair.
5: So this year we made a sweet and savory twist with falafel poutine that has the poutine, the falafel popcorn bites with some pickles, turnips, dates, sweet sauce and tahini sauce.
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6: We have the root beer candy bacon. 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
2: Following Tuesday's offensive explosion, the Blue Jays look to take down the Rays once again in Tampa Bay. 680's Alex Sixero has more.
7: The Blue Jays scored 10 runs last night with Alejandro Kirk right in the middle of everything with a single, a double, and a two-run homer. The Jays have needed someone to take the reins offensively, and Kirk has answered the call.
8: It's only 15 games in August, but he's hitting .392. He's driven in 13 runs. He's walked eight times. His on-base percentage in August is .459. His slug is .608. Those are huge, huge numbers. He is a really, really good hitter, and he hits good pitching, too.
7: And there is Sportsnet's Dan Schulman, who will call Game 2 in Tampa this evening as the Jays can solidify another series win. Toronto and Minnesota start the day a half game back of Texas for the final wildcard spot. Max Scherzer is having a great month of August. He gets the ball against Drew Rasmussen. All gets going at 6:40 on The Fan and Sportsnet. 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
3: 680 News Time, 5:37. Megxit is being reversed. What's Megxit again, you might be wondering? Well, here's a refresh. 6 years after Prince Harry and Meghan Markle ditched royal life for the California coast, the Duke and Duchess of Sussex are moving back to Britain. Sources tell People magazine King Charles learned of the couple's plans last weekend and is looking forward to the opportunity to spend more time with the family. 7-year-old Prince Archie and 5-year-old Princess Lilibet will continue their education in Britain, and their parents will live independently rather than on a royal property. And according to reports, they do not have plans to sell their $14 million Montecito mansion.
2: 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Another construction project is about to begin in Scarborough. 680's Jordan Kerr with more.
9: Construction on Scarborough Golf Club Road between Lawrence and Ellesmere is almost done, and the city is getting ready to start on more work nearby. Construction has been going on here since last year. Water main replacement, road widening, and safety upgrades. And now work is set to start south of the upgraded road between Lawrence and Confederation Drive. It'll be an extension of the safety improvements that have been installed north of Lawrence, including separated bike lanes, lane consistency, and on-street parking limited to just the east side of Scarborough Golf Club Road. Luckily, these upgrades won't take as long to implement. It should be all done by early September. Jordan Kerr, 680 News Radio.
3: A quick update on the transit watch this afternoon. This second straight night of problems on Line 5 is apparently short-lived. The TTC says full service has resumed on the Eglinton Crosstown between Mount Dennis and Kennedy.
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2: Time now for the gas price update. Enpro predicts the price will rise 1 cent at midnight, up to $1.749 a liter at most GTA stations. There is a new problem. Eastbound QEW approaching Bronte. We'll have traffic and weather together next.
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2: Rogers Xfinity Internet, traffic and weather together on the ones. Here is Kyle Hawking.
10: And this report is brought to you by, This report's brought to you by Shoppers Drug Mart. I'm just looking at this eastbound 401 closure, and it still looks like there's a lot of work to go in the Cambridge area. Shut down from Highway 8 to Hespler Road. A dump truck rolled over, and crews are still actively cleaning that up. So it's heavy going from approaching Homer Watson to just prior to Highway 8. You're actually forced off the highway just prior to that flyover at Shaun's Hill Road and King Street. The two ramps there is where you're going to be forced to exit. You can get off prior to that at Homer Watson and Fountain. I would suggest staying south of the 401. If you're just wanting to continue east along the 401 and getting around this closure to rejoin the highway, the alternates to the south of the 401 going through Cambridge itself are going to be easier to handle than the ones to the north through Kitchener or even further north through Waterloo. That's a really busy area, so steer clear of that. If you're not heading into Kitchener-Waterloo, stay to the south. And we've then got volume delays on the East 401 across Toronto, Dixie to Kennedy Express and Collectors, approaching Brock Road to east of Salem, and Brock Street to east of Thixon. Slow on the West 401, still approaching Brock Street to Salem, and then from Warden, alternately Express and Collectors to Dixon. Dixie to west of Mavis and the Collectors, slowly improving there. Also volume through Highway 25. And Kerry Prunskis, we still have one problem on the eastbound QE Gardner, but it's a new one.
11: Yes, this is eastbound QEW just before Bronte. The HOV lane is now blocked. It's because of a collision. But that problem east of Erin Mills has cleared, and the collision on the eastbound Gardner at Strawn is gone as well. But very heavy delays on the eastbound QEW Gardner. Westbound Gardner, not doing much better. We have this collision west of Kipling and the Express. It's in the cleanup stages. They're waiting for a street sweeper. So the two left lanes are closed. And delays westbound Gardner from west of the DVP to Strawn. Then it's jammed from Parkside to west of Kipling. And there's a new problem on the northbound DVP. It's approaching Don Mills. Left lane is blocked with a collision. Already a slow drive up the northbound DVP from Bloor to York Mills. And there was just a brief issue on the northbound 427 north of the 409. Collision there cleared away pretty quickly, but left with a little bit of a slowdown. And also MTO is reporting a ramp closure for the southbound 410. The eastbound Sandalwood ramp to southbound 410 now closed, and that is for construction. Ends today. 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And with the forecast, here's Rob Haswell.
12: Thank you very much. It is improving rapidly, and I'm good with that. But we may still see an isolated shower with this front still laying across the lake there and then acting as a trigger as we go through the later evening. We clear up and dry up tonight and dip to 16. From there, we roll with some sunny skies as we look ahead to our Thursday, high of 24 degrees. Right now, we're sitting at 26, humidex of 29. Our overnight low is 16.
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2: 26 degrees at Pearson right now. Good afternoon. I'm Mitch Burke.
11: And I'm Laura Carney. Here are the top stories this hour.
2: Prime Minister Carney briefs his inner circle, including the premiers, on this trade deal with the U.S. as some small details emerge that would have big ramifications for Canadian industry. Bloomberg is reporting that the U.S. would cut steel and aluminum tariffs in half, and that Trump has also offered to slash auto tariffs down to 15%. Nothing like paddleboarding on the lake to make you contemplate life. Toronto Danforth councillor Paula Fletcher says she did that this morning, and it led her to call off plans to run for another term in Ward 14. It comes on the same day Nate Erskine-Smith entered the race for Beaches East York. His main rival calls it a backup plan.
11: Time now for sports.
2: Here is Alex Sixero.
15: Mitch, the Blue Jays will try to replicate last night's 10-run outing in Tampa Bay as they go for the series win at Tropicana Field. Max Scherzer has really turned things around this month. He gets the ball against Drew Rasmussen, with the Jays just a half game back of Texas for the final wildcard spot. Manager John Schneider with a couple of lineup changes. Brandon Valenzuela and Charles McAdoo going in. They replace Ernie Clement and Jesus Sanchez. A 6:40 first pitch on Sportsnet and Sportsnet 590 The Fan. Before the game, the Jays selecting left-handed pitcher Brendan Salucci from AAA Buffalo. They've also designated knuckleballer Matt Waldron for assignment. Well, can Toronto FC make it two in a row? The Reds are back at BMO this evening to host Charlotte FC following Saturday's win over the Revolution. TFC Curley sitting 4 points back of the final playoff spot in the East. Kickoff coming up at 7:30. In the WNBA, the Toronto Tempo are back on the road, and they'll be shorthanded for tonight's matchup with the Washington Mystics. Brittany Sykes is out for load management, and Marina Mabry is doubtful with a hamstring injury. The Tempo trying to snap their 11-game losing streak with tip-off at 7:30. And to tennis, Felix Auger-Aliassime is back in action this evening at the Cincinnati Open. He'll take on Francis Tiafoe in the round of 16. That'll be the second match on the grandstand. Sports at 15 and 45 past every hour or anytime at sportsnet.ca.
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2: The OPP have confirmed that the pilot who was reported missing last Friday has died after searchers found the aircraft in Wolf Lake. That's in the Kawartha Lakes region. On August 14th, the search began when the 73-year-old man failed to return from what was only supposed to be an hour-long flight originating from Oshawa Airport. The circumstances of the crash are still unclear at this time. The man built that plane, and officers had said that he was an experienced pilot. Toronto police have charged a Scarborough resident after he allegedly fired a gun in order to stop thieves from stealing a vehicle from his driveway. It happened around 2:45 this morning in the McCowan and Kingston area. Police say a nearby home was damaged by the gunfire. No one was hurt. Police say the suspects got away before officers arrived. The 37-year-old man is now facing one count of recklessly discharging a firearm. And the TTC wants to make it easier for you to get to and from the CNE. 680's Alain Cavillon has more on the service adjustments.
19: Due to the road closures around Exhibition Place, the 329 Dufferin night bus will terminate at Dufferin Gate Loop, a short walk from the fairgrounds. The eastbound and westbound stops at Manitoba Drive and Strawn Avenue will be out of service for the duration of the exhibition. Now the good stuff, the Transit Commission will operate express shuttle buses from Dufferin Station to the X. The express shuttle buses will be non-stop service between Dufferin and Dufferin Gate. You can also use subway lines 1 and 2. On line 1, you can ride to Union Station, then take a 509 streetcar. That'll take you to the exhibition loop. Same deal with line 2, but you can ride to Bathurst and then take a 511 streetcar. Full details on the service adjustments can be found on the TTC's website. The CNE kicks off on Friday. Alain Cavillon, 680 News Radio.
2: 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We'll check the drive and the extended forecast in 60 seconds, including a quick peek at the weekend.
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2: 680 News Time 551, Rogers Xfinity, internet traffic and weather together on the ones. 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
10: It's taking a lot longer to get home than usual if you travel the eastbound 401 through Cambridge. A closure is still in place from Highway 8 to Hespler Road because of a collision and a dump truck rollover, so the cleanup's underway. OPP was estimating about 7 o'clock to have lanes reopened, so still over an hour to go. And we've got eastbound 401 delays from approaching Homer Watson to the ramps at Shaun's Hill and King Street. That's where you're actually forced off the highway just prior to the Highway 8 flyover. Southbound Highway 8, by the way, is also closed from Sports World Drive down to the 401. So if you're trying to reroute around this, don't make your way to Highway 8 because you won't be able to get back to the eastbound 401 via that route either. I would suggest staying south of the 401 and going through Cambridge as opposed to going north and going through Kitchener, as the routes through Kitchener are much heavier. You'll still be in traffic in the Cambridge area, but not as heavy as through the Kitchener area. So just take note, it's going to add time to your drive. And we've also got volume delays on the East 401 across Toronto from Dixie to Kennedy, alternately express and collectors. No recent troubles in there. And then off and on delays, Brock Road to east of Thixon. Slow westbound approaching Brock Street to Salem. Then still from Warden, alternately express and collectors to Dixon. Dixie to west of Mavis collectors. And a delay through Highway 25. And Carrie, we have this problem on the westbound Gardner that just will not go away.
11: Oh, just counting down the minutes until this clears. Westbound on the Gardner, been doing that for a while. West of Kipling and the Express, the two left lanes are closed. It's collision cleanup. The vehicles involved long gone, but crews are waiting for a street sweeper. They had to put down some sand. Maybe they put down a little too much. But westbound Gardner, extensive delays from approaching Jarvis to west of Kipling. And you're going to find a heavy backup on the eastbound Gardner as well. We had some earlier problems near Spadina. Eastbound on the QEW, approaching Bronte, the HOV lane is blocked because of a collision, and it's busy from Walker's Line to Dorval. Slows again, Aaron Mills to Dixie. Looks like that issue on the northbound DVP approaching Don Mills cleared away pretty quickly. At least some good news there. Your next report is at 6:01 with the extended forecast. Here's Rob Haswell.
12: Thank you very much, Carrie. We will continue to clear up and dry up tonight. Low near 16. Those clear skies roll into Thursday with lots of sunshine for our Thursday. Then sunshine and 26 for the high on Friday. Pretty nice way to wrap up the work week. Sunshine Saturday, but by Saturday night, we'll get some showers rolling. High of 27, low of 18. A little cooler Sunday, high of only 22, and still have showers in the forecast. Right now, we're sitting at 26 with a north breeze at around 23 kilometers. Per hour. Our overnight low is 16.
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2: A new Netflix show is letting viewers take a look at the influencer life off screen. 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
9: TikTok star Alex Earle is letting fans peek behind the curtain in the trailer for her new Netflix series, Earle Meets World. And according to Earle, there's just as much drama in her real life as there is online. 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
26: I pity the fool.
9: Also coming to Netflix, it's Untold Mr. T. I Pity the Fool. 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
26: I ordained myself Mr. T. So the first word out of everybody's mouth would be Mr.
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28: What?
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9: After receiving a 7-minute standing ovation at the Cannes Film Festival, A24's Club Kid hits theaters November 6th. It's about a hard-partying club promoter who finds out he's the father of a 10-year-old son. Michelle Franzen, ABC News.
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33: The Canadian dollar now trading close to 72.5 cents U.S. Now, we did see pressure on the U.S. dollar today, but the U.S. president said today that he may reduce tariffs on Canada because, as he put it, we have a very nice relationship with leadership right now. The comments came after an announcement earlier today that the U.S. and Canada had some sort of trade agreement in place. Bay Street finishing higher today for the first time this week. It was up 34 points, 36,401. Gold futures surging by 2.6% to 4,478. And then oil was higher for a fourth day, up 89 cents to 85.83 a barrel. That is still close to a multi-week high. Now, we did see a winning day on Wall Street after the U.S. government stepped into the bond market. Now, the move came after the yield on the 10-year and the 30-year hit multi-decade highs in the U.S. The Dow was higher by 119, the S&P up by 16 points, and the Nasdaq higher by 41. And shares in Moderna today getting close to a two-year high, jumping by 177%, adding $44 billion in value to the company after the company announced trial success with the vaccine to reduce the recurrence of melanoma. At the Business Center, I'm Chris McCusker.
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3: It's Wednesday, August 19th. Good evening. I'm Laura Carney.
2: For Alex Bloomfield, I'm Mitch Burke. Here's what's making news right now.
15: A surprise at City Hall, where longtime councillor Paula Fletcher has a change of heart, saying she will not run for re-election, while Nate Erskine-Smith wants to be the next councillor for Beaches East York.
3: The Liberal cabinet and the country's premiers have been briefed on the tentative trade deal reached with the U.S., which has halted the implementation of 50% tariffs.
16: Today we're going to be serving sweet corn and wasabi lemonade.
17: It's all about the big, bold flavors coming up. We have the rundown on all the creative food items you can enjoy at this year's CNE.
2: And 6 years after stepping down from the royal duties and moving to the U.S., Prince Harry and Meghan are moving back to the U.K.
18: Blue Jays and Max Scherzer eye the game to win in Tampa Bay. It's TFC Charlotte down at BMO, and the Tempo are back at it in D.C. Sports at 15.
33: Markets move higher for the first time this week. The Dow jumps by more than 100 points, and oil extends a winning streak, closing above $86. Business at 26.
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10: We've got multiple issues now on the eastbound 401. This report's brought to you by CapitalDirect.ca. The big one is in Cambridge. A closure of the East 401 from Highway 8 to Hespler Road's been in place since 2:30 this afternoon. Collision with a dump truck rollover. So major delay not only approaching the closure, approaching Homer Watson to the ramps at Shaun's Hill and King Street just prior to Highway 8 where you're forced off, but then very heavy delays on alternate routes as well. Now there's a stalled vehicle or some kind of police investigation east of Keele and the Collectors. I spoke with the traffic spotter, says the ramp lane is blocked. I can see it on camera now. OPP's there. Just not sure exactly what's going on. And then at the end of the ramp to Markham Road, left turn lane is blocked due to a stalled vehicle. It is slow going from Dixie to Kennedy, alternately Express and Collectors, then off and on from Brock Road to east of Thixon. Westbound delays still from about Brock Street to Salem, Warden, alternately Express and Collectors to Dixon, off and on now from Dixie towards Mavis Collectors and through Highway 25. And Carrie Prunskis, all of a sudden two problems on the 403 in Mississauga.
11: Well, now your drive is getting terrible on the westbound 403. There's a new collision south of the 401 and the Collectors, and it's blocking the two right lanes. Emergency crews here as well. And then another collision on the westbound 403 at Mavis. That's blocking the center lane, so a very busy drive. Westbound on the Gardner, west of Kipling and the Express. Two left lanes are still closed here for collision cleanup. This has been going on for 3 hours now. Westbound Gardner, there jammed solid from Jarvis to west of Kipling. But the problem on the eastbound QEW approaching Bronte has cleared. It is still backed up from Walker's Line. Take a little, pay a little. 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And with a look at the forecast, here's Rob Haswell.
1: Partly cloudy this evening. It's still a slight chance of a shower, but even that clears up as we roll through the overnight with clear skies waiting for us as we roll on into our Thursday morning. We should see an overnight low of around 16 degrees.
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3: A major shakeup in the Toronto Danforth Council race as a longtime power player in local politics suddenly calls it a career.
4: And another big development today in the neighboring ward with just days to go until the nomination deadline. 680's Mohamed Qureshi reports.
15: Paula Fletcher has been a city councillor for more than 20 years. She didn't put her name on the ballot for re-election until this past Monday. But now she tells me, after some soul searching, she's had a change of heart.
6: I've been wrestling with this decision for a number of months, and today I went out on the lake in my paddleboard like I do, and I really had a moment and thought, I think it's time. I've done so much on the waterfront with so many people. Somebody else can carry that great waterfront forward.
15: One big name goes out and another is trying to come in, with former MP and Housing Minister Nate Erskine-Smith entering the race to be the next councillor for Beaches East York. He says Mayor Chow urged him to do it.
7: Mayor Chow encouraged me to run and join the team and get things done at City Hall.
15: The deadline to get your name on the ballot is Friday. At City Hall, Mohamed Qureshi, 680 News Radio.
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3: Details are emerging of the still yet to be finalized deal between Canada and the U.S. that should stave off 50% tariffs on a wide range of Canadian goods. According to Bloomberg, the U.S. will reduce tariffs on autos imported from Canada to 15% and lower tariffs on certain Canadian exports of steel and aluminum to 25%. The Prime Minister has met virtually with the country's premiers and briefed his cabinet today on this agreement. 680 business analyst Chris McCusker has more.
12: A pretty low-key preliminary announcement from U.S. Trade Representative Jamison Greer in Washington today after a 30-minute meeting with Trade Minister Dominic LeBlanc and Chief Negotiator Janice Charette.
19: We feel confident that we've reached an agreement that will not only continue to protect American workers, American jobs, American supply chains, but really strengthen the North American economy and create a situation where North America will continue to be an energy powerhouse, a manufacturing powerhouse.
12: Greer also says a number of trade irritants have been removed, but he didn't elaborate, while Prime Minister Mark Carney congratulated both men for significant progress in a post on X. Chris McCusker, 680 News Radio.
4: 680 News Time 6:06. Harry and Meghan are going back to the UK 6 years after leaving the royal family, stepping back from a senior role and moving to the U.S. CNN royal correspondent Max Foster reports that the Duke and Duchess of Sussex had planned to visit the UK more.
20: As I understand it, she's bringing her business over here as well, the Duchess of Sussex. Harry has spoken about wanting to be in the UK more, to spend more time with his charities. So we were expecting him to make more visits. So we know that he has had face-to-face meetings, obviously, with the King and the Queen. My understanding is that they haven't patch things up with the Prince and Princess of Wales.
4: And King Charles had learned of the couple's plans last weekend. 7-year-old Prince Archie and 5-year-old Princess Lilibet will be attending a British school in September.
3: 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The Blue Jays will look to continue their winning ways against the Rays tonight as they keep pace in a tight wild card race. 680's Alex Sixero has more.
18: I mean, where would the Blue Jays be without Alejandro Kirk?
21: Is smoked out to left center field. Going back, Simpson turns at the wall. It's gone!
18: Kirk going 3-for-6 in last night's win with a 2-run homer, now batting .392 this month. This evening, the Jays hand the ball to Max Scherzer for Game 2 against the Rays, who counter with Drew Rasmussen. Scherzer has turned back the clock here in August with a .220 ERA in 3 starts. While the Jays are 13-6 since late July, it's the second-best record in baseball over that span, with Toronto and Minnesota a half game back of Texas for the final wildcard spot. Sportsnet 590 The Fan and Sportsnet with a 6:40 first pitch from Tropicana Field. Alex Sixero, 680 News Radio.
4: 680 News Time 6:08. The 147th CNE opens this Friday, signaling the end of summer is approaching. If that has you upset, Why not eat your feelings? We mean that lovingly. 680's Phil Martino got to sample some of the bizarre foods being featured this year.
17: Bring on the stretchy pants if you plan on trying all the interesting food creations at the CNE this summer. Rick's at Rick's Good Eats has come up with the footlong butter chicken taquito.
0: It's got butter chicken, cheese, rice, onion, cilantro. It comes with a butter chicken aioli.
17: Angus at Hong Kong Station is serving up sushi pops.
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17: 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Yusuf is with Alejandro's Kitchen.
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17: 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It runs until September 7th. 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
3: 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In 60 seconds, traffic and weather together. 680 News Time, 610.
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10: This report is brought to you by HimPro. Problems on the eastbound 401, the biggest one being in Cambridge. A closure of the east 401 from Highway 8 to Hespler Road. You're forced off the highway after a dump truck rolled onto its side after a collision. So it is heavy going approaching Homer Watson to Shaun's Hill and King Street. Those are the two ramps you're actually forced off onto just prior to the Highway 8 flyover. So if you're choosing an alternate to try to just get back onto the East 401 and continue eastward, I would go south of the 401 through Cambridge as opposed to north of the 401 through the Kitchener area. North of the 401 is the busier side looking for alternates. We then have a minor issue east of Keele in the collectors, the ramp lane blocked for a stalled vehicle. OPP's there. And at the end of the ramp to Markham Road, the left turn lane is blocked with a stalled vehicle. Both just sort of adding to volume. It's slow from Dixie towards Kennedy, alternately express and collectors, then a little bit slow on the ramp to Markham Road. Also, volume approaching Westney to east of Salem and Brock Street to east of Thixon. We just briefly had a problem on the westbound 401 west to Brock Road in the collectors. Stalled vehicle has been towed away. It's first slow from Brock Street to Salem, but not bad through Brock Road, express or collectors. A delay from the 404 express and collectors towards Dixon. And we continue to get calls about a fire near the 407 and 427, just east of the 427 interchange. Fire sounds like it's maybe a grass fire north of the highway, providing a visual distraction. So just use caution. And Carrie Prunskis, we've still got issues on the westbound Gardner. We might never get rid of them.
11: Right. It's going to be a while before this clears, it seems. Westbound on the Gardner, west of Kipling and the Express, the two left lanes are closed for collision cleanup. There was a collision that happened around 3 o'clock this afternoon. The vehicles involved long gone, but crews are waiting for a street sweeper. Maybe it's stuck in traffic, because westbound Gardner is absolutely jammed from west of Jarvis to west of Kipling. I had a look at westbound Lakeshore. That's heavy from Parliament to York, and then from Windermere to Park Lawn, and westbound Queensway backed up from South Kingsway to Park Lawn. Westbound on the 403, the collision south of the 401 and the collectors has cleared, but there's a collision at Mavis, and the situation is getting worse. Looks like they're now blocking three lanes. So westbound on the 403, it's jammed from Eglinton to this problem at Mavis. If you're traveling eastbound on the QEW, Gardner had some earlier problems near Bronte, so residual delays there. And then heavy traffic, Erin Mills to Dixie. Eastbound Gardner is slow from the 427 to the Jarvis ramp. If you've suffered a critical accident, get the HIMPRO advantage to overcome every obstacle. The trusted legal team with all of the expertise. 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With the forecast, here's Rob Haswell.
1: Clearing up overnight tonight, should dip to around 16. From there, sunshine and lots of it on the way for our Thursday. Should get to a high of around 24. More sun in the extended forecast. That's coming up in less than 10. Again, overnight tonight, our low, 16 degrees.
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3: Partly cloudy downtown, 26 degrees, it feels like 32. Good evening, I'm Laura Carney.
4: I'm Mitch Burke, here are the top stories right now.
3: Prime Minister Mark Carney has briefed his cabinet and the country's premiers about the tentative agreement reached with the U.S., averting, at least for now, punishing 50% tariffs on a wide range of goods. Nova Scotia Premier Tim Houston saying just now that the Prime Minister has asked the premiers to put U.S. alcohol back on shelves. Now, the provinces that still aren't selling American booze include this one and BC. BC's premier had previously said, quote, no chance in hell he'd put American alcohol back in stores. Still nothing from Ontario Premier Doug Ford on these discussions. And after serving Toronto Danforth for 23 years, Councillor Paula Fletcher has decided to withdraw her name and retire from City Hall. This is former Liberal MP Nate Erskine-Smith files his papers to run for Councillor of Beaches East York. The deadline to apply is Friday at 2 o'clock. Election day is October 26th.
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18: Laura, we're getting set for game 2 of 3 between the Jays and the Rays down in St. Pete, Florida. The Jays trying to make it 2 in a row and are sitting just a half game back of the Texas Rangers for the final wildcard spot. Couple of lineup changes for the Jays. Brandon Valenzuela and Charles McAdoo replacing Ernie Clement and Jesus Sanchez, while Max Scherzer, who's pitched really well this month, gets the ball against Drew Rasmussen. Sportsnet and Sportsnet 590 The Fan will have the game at 6:40. Jays made a roster move beforehand. They have DFA'd Matt Waldron and called up left-handed pitcher Brendan Cellucci from AAA Buffalo. This afternoon, the Pirates walked off the Tigers 4-3 in Pittsburgh, so more good news for the Jays in the wildcard race. To soccer, the wildcard push continues as well at BMO Field this evening when Toronto FC plays host to Charlotte FC. TFC now 4 points out of a playoff spot. They're trying to make it 2 in a row after beating the Revolution on Saturday, kickoff at 7:30. Following last night's loss to the Fever, the Tempo hit the road to take on the Mystics this evening. Marina Mabry is doubtful with a hamstring injury, while Brittany Sykes, who just returned last night, is out for load management. Tip-off goes at 7:30. The Tempo have lost 11 straight games. And at the Cincinnati Open this evening, it's the round of 16 match between Francis Tiafoe and Montreal's Felix Auger-Aliassime. That'll be the second match this evening on the grandstand. Sports at 15 and 45 past every hour or anytime at sportsnet.ca.
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3: A motorcyclist has died after a crash involving a Brampton transit bus. Emergency crews were called to Beauvais Drive and Great Lakes Drive east of the 410 around 9:30 this morning for reports of a serious crash.
27: Upon arrival, our officers located a motorcyclist, a male in his 50s, suffering from life-threatening injuries. Despite the best efforts of first responders, that 50-year-old male succumbed to their injuries.
3: It's believed speed may have been a factor. 680 News Time, 619. Toronto police have charged a 37-year-old man after he allegedly fired a gun during an attempted car theft in Scarborough. Officers were called to the Kingston Road and McCown Road area around 3 this morning. Police say several suspects were trying to steal a car from a driveway that belonged to the residents of the home. No one was injured, but a nearby home was damaged by the gunfire. The man has been charged with discharging a firearm recklessly. Coming up in 60 seconds, we'll take a look at your Wednesday evening commute and the extended forecast.
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1: Time for Rogers Xfinity Internet traffic and weather together on the ones. Here's Kyle Hawking.
2: This report is brought to you by Richmond Hill Toyota. We've still got a closure on the eastbound 401 in Cambridge. It's from Highway 8 to Hespler Road. All lanes closed. You're going to be directed off just prior to the Highway 8 flyover at the ramps to Shaw's Hill and King Street. So a heavy delay approaching Homer Watson to those ramps. I'd suggest getting off at the first of those two, the Shaw's Hill ramp. That'll take you south of the 401, and the alternates in the Cambridge area just south of the 401 are much better than north of the 401 into the Cambridge area, or into the Kitchener area, rather, where it is quite busy. We've got volume delays across Toronto just being added to a little bit by a minor issue east of Keele and the Collectors. The ramp lane is blocked due to a stalled vehicle, but it's slow going from Dixie to Kennedy, alternately Express and Collectors, and a problem on the ramp to Markham Road has been cleared. Slow into Durham region, still approaching Westney to east of Salem and Brock Street to east of Thixon. On the westbound 401, a delay from Brock Street to Salem, from the 404 Express and Collectors to Dixon, through the 410 Collectors and still through Highway 25, and a little busy in both directions on the 407 in the area east of the 427. Sounds like there's a grass fire off the north side of the highway, some smoke and a visual distraction slowing things down. Carrie Prunskis, let's hear one more time about this westbound Gardner problem.
3: Yeah, I've only been talking about it for over 3 hours. So westbound on the Gardner, west of Kipling and the Express, the two left lanes are closed. Collision happened here around 3 o'clock. Vehicles cleared a long time ago. Crews are waiting for a street sweeper. They've been waiting for over an hour now. Don't know where that street sweeper is, but suggesting maybe it is stuck in traffic. But westbound Gardner, a heavy backup from west of Jarvis to this problem, west of Kipling, a lot of extra traffic, westbound Lakeshore and westbound Queensway. And a couple of other noteworthy problems. Westbound on the 403 at Mavis, the two right lanes are blocked with a collision. That has traffic jammed from Eglinton. And we just got a call about a new problem on the southbound 404, south of Bloomington. A vehicle's gone into the ditch, and it doesn't sound like emergency crews are there just yet. It's time to Toyota, with thousands in savings on all new in-stock 26 Tundra, Tacoma, and Corolla models. 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Conditions apply. And with the extended forecast, here's Rob Haswell.
4: Clearing up and drying up tonight, low near 16. Mainly sunny on Thursday with a high of 24. High of 26 and sunny on Friday. Even more sunshine on Saturday. But by Saturday afternoon, we get a bit cloudier. And by Saturday night, the rain returns. Saturday's high 27. Showers again Sunday, high of 22. Overnight tonight, clearing up, low near 16.
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1: Coming up at 6:30, the latest on which longtime councillor has decided to retire from City Hall after more than two decades. And the Prime Minister has asked the premiers to put U.S. booze back on the shelves. The latest on the tentative deal reached between Canada and the U.S.
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1: Another tropical storm could be heading to Hawaii for the weekend, just days after Hurricane Lala battered the islands. The Hurricane National Center says a tropical depression could form in the coming days to the east-southeast of the islands. The center says it's too early to tell the exact location or potential storm impacts. Lala never made landfall, but two people were killed. U.S. President Donald Trump is promising technology leaders and crypto executives that his administration will work with them. He called for an expansion of data centers, saying they're exploring energy independence with on-site power generating.
9: They're actually giving the excess electricity into the grid, but they're building power plants that nobody's ever seen anything like it. We're not using the power from the grid. We're using brand new power, so it's a great thing.
1: Some states have instituted a building moratorium on data centers. 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The president of the Ontario Honda Dealers Indy in Markham says he's sorry for the first day of the event after it had to be canceled. Jeff Atkinson takes responsibility for the track not being safety certified in time for the on-track activities.
10: You know, we wanted to make sure everything was in place. We started the cars up on Saturday, and 12 hours now racing action kind of 8:30 to 8:30 on Saturday that we were ready to go and really get the weekend kicked off.
1: It was the first time Markham hosted the event after it was moved from Toronto's Exhibition Place, where it had been held since 1986. Now that the street course around downtown Markham has been certified, next year's process should be easier. Coming up in 60 seconds, you'll hear the Market Minutes.
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14: The TSX sees its first winning day of the week. It was up by 34 points today, 36,401. This snapped a three-day losing streak. Now, shares in Algoma Steel today higher by about 16%. This company has been hit very hard by the U.S. trade dispute, and we did get word today that there's some sort of an agreement in place. Gold futures surging today, up 2.6% to 4,478. There was pressure on the U.S. dollar today. And then oil was higher for a fourth day, up 89 cents to 85.83. That is still close to a multi-week high. U.S. crude oil inventories rose 4.4 million barrels last week. Now, on Wall Street, we did see gains here as well, even as the latest Fed minutes suggest interest rate hikes may be needed. The Dow today was higher by 119. It did finish off its high for the day, as did the S&P. It was up 16 points. The NASDAQ higher by 41. And yoga pants maker Lululemon is losing a third executive. The chief communications officer has announced he'll step down just ahead of the new CEO's arrival. The chief AI and technology officer and the chief strategy officer both announced they're leaving as well before Heidi O'Neill's arrival on September the 8th. Shares in Lululemon on Wall Street today up by about 0.5%. At the Business Center, I'm Chris McCusker.
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1: Right now downtown, partly cloudy, 25 degrees, 680 News Time, 6:30.
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0: It's Wednesday, August 19th. Good evening. For Alex Bloomfield, I'm Mitch Burke.
1: And I'm Laura Carney. Here's what's making news this hour.
0: Canada's premiers get a briefing from the Prime Minister on the tentative trade deal with the U.S. No reaction yet from Doug Ford, but we are hearing from his counterparts on what they have been asked to do.
18: In a surprising move, longtime city councillor Paula Fletcher announces she will not be seeking re-election, while former housing minister Nate Erskine-Smith wants to be the next councillor for Beaches East York. York.
1: Another rough commute home on Line 5. Trains have been stopped across the entire line due to communication issues.
19: It's the most wonderful time of the year.
20: We have our deep-fried butter Oreos.
19: The CNE has unveiled the creative eats that will be served up this summer.
21: The Blue Jays go with Max Scherzer for Game 2 at the Trop. TFC goes for 3 big points against Charlotte, and the Tempo take their losing streak to D.C. Sports at 45.
14: A winning day on markets on both sides of the border. The Dow jumps by more than 100 points after the U.S. government intervenes in the bond market. Business at 56.
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0: Rogers Xfinity Internet, traffic and weather together on the ones. Good evening, Stefan Olup.
22: Good evening, Mitch and Laura. This report is brought to you by Dynamic. So it's a rough drive on the eastbound 401. First off, we're dealing with this full closure out in the Cambridge area. You're forced off at Highway 8, and this is all thanks to a collision investigation. Heavy backup from approaching Homer Watson. OPP saying it's supposed to reopen in about a half an hour, so we'll keep an eye on that for you. And then east of Mississauga Road in the collectors, we have the left lane taken out with a collision, vehicle facing the wrong way here. East of Kiel, problems in the ramp lane. It's a stall, so keep an eye out for that. And a new problem just coming in through from the MTO. Looks like at the 400 in the transfer to the collectors. We did have a crash. Now they're sending another notice saying it has cleared away. So good news there, but you're going to find it really heavy from Dixie over to Kennedy, alternating express and collectors, and then from approaching Westney to east of Salem, Brock Street to east of Fixon. If you're traveling on the southbound 404, we do have some issues south of Bloomington. A vehicle has gone into the ditch here, so just watch out for that. Then you're going to find it slow from Finch to south of Lawrence on the Parkway, and problems continue on the westbound Gardner. You're going to find it really heavy as you make your way out of downtown, and that's because we have this ongoing crash cleanup west of Kipling in the express. Two left lanes are out here. It is a heavy backup from west of Jarvis. While other money managers are holding, Dynamic is seeing past the horizon because your money can't grow if it doesn't move. Learn more at dynamic.ca/active. Your next update is at 6:41 with your forecast. It's Rob Haswell.
4: A slight chance of showers and thunderstorms this afternoon. We should see a breezy northwest wind calming down a little bit late afternoon and evening. We'll likely see a few more showers and thunderstorms this evening and overnight tonight, and we'll dip to an overnight low near 16 degrees.
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0: Canada's premiers are expressing varying degrees of optimism to the public tonight after hearing from the Prime Minister on what is in this tentative trade deal with the U.S. They're not sharing the exact details, but they have. At least one premier is revealing one big ask Mark Carney made of them that's sure to be met with a mixed response.
1: In a briefing just moments ago, here's what Nova Scotia Premier Tim Houston said about U.S. booze bans.
23: In terms of alcohol specifically, the Prime Minister has asked us as premiers, as provinces, to return the U.S. alcohol to the shelves. So we'll work through that process. Of course, it's pending a final deal that is representative of the types of things we're hearing today, but

0: had been reached. LeBlanc posted on social media a picture of him and Greer with the words, "We are working collaboratively on a finalized agreement between our two countries." Prime Minister Mark Carney offered his congratulations, and U.S. President Donald Trump said this.
1: "We have a very nice relationship with leadership right now, and we'll see, but we did a three-day pause. It was supposed to be a 50% straight across the board tariff."
0: Now, Trump also suggested the Keystone XL pipeline could be revived, a project nixed by former U.S. President Joe Biden, while the new deadline, first thing Saturday morning, remains in place. Chris McCusker, 680 News Radio.
2: 680 News, time 6:35. Happening now on the Eglinton Crosstown LRT, the whole line is down due to a communication issue. We had brought you news of this same issue about an hour and a half ago. It was briefly resolved, but then about 10 to 6, it all started happening again. And so trains have been stopped along the entirety of Line 5 between Mount Dennis and Kennedy. Shuttle buses are running. There's no word yet on when regular service will resume.
3: 680 News, time 6:36. A Toronto City Councillor with more than two decades of experience has decided to retire from municipal politics. This as a familiar face to voters of Beaches East York files papers to be their next councillor. 680's Momin Qureshi has the latest municipal election buzz.
4: She's been a city councillor for 23 years. And even though she just registered for re-election 2 days ago, Paula Fletcher telling me today she was paddleboarding out on the lake and had a moment of clarity, deciding she's going to walk away from City Hall.
5: "I can rest easy. There's been a lot done, and I have confidence in the people of Toronto Danforth that for 40 years they've elected people with values that they have of inclusivity, green, climate, everything. I'm pretty confident that they'll get a good council."
4: While Fletcher is leaving, former Housing Minister Nate Erskine-Smith is hoping his council career is just starting, registering to run in Beaches East York because the mayor encouraged him to do it.
6: "Mayor Chow asked me to step up and serve, and he answered the call."
4: Registration closes on Friday. At City Hall, Momin Qureshi, 680 News Radio.
2: And expect to hear plenty more developments about last-minute additions to council races in the lead-up to Friday's deadline. In fact, here's another. Longtime Liberal MP from Scarborough North, Sean Chen, has told the Toronto Star that he intends to run in that local ward, though the papers at last check have not officially been filed. He resigned from federal office, citing health issues that came from a major car accident that he suffered last fall. He said that his injuries have been so severe that it has prevented him from traveling to Ottawa as much as would be required for that job.
3: 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Friday is pizza night for many folks, but this Friday, make it a s'mores pizza night. 680's Phil Martino is trying all the weird things at the CNE.
7: Kraft dinner smoothie, pickle cheesecake pop, and a lobster on a stick. Just a few of the interesting foods that will be served up at the X this summer. Harrison is with Concessions Inc.
8: We have our deep-fried butter Oreos. Okay, so we're throwing them into a fryer and then covering them in butter, okay? And then we have our brie cheese Oreos. Have you ever been to a nice restaurant and had a good baked brie? We're actually opening up the Oreo, putting brie cheese in, frying it, and then putting a strawberry compote on top of it.
7: And it's not just about the food. The CNE also offers up the traditional rides, games. There's entertainment this summer. There are concerts and much more. It all kicks off on Friday. The CNE runs until September 7th. Phil Martino, 680 News Radio.
2: 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Mad Max will get the ball at Tropicana Field as the Blue Jays look to clinch another series.
9: It wasn't just the fact that the Jays scored 10 runs last night, but Sportsnet's Dan Shulman says it was how they did it.
10: It wasn't single, single, single, or, you know, single, bunt, ground ball, fly ball. Like, it was, they slugged last night, and it started early. Kirk had the double early, and then he had the home run, obviously, and they just kept hitting the ball hard.
9: Toronto is 13-6 since July 29th, the second-best record in baseball over that span, as Max Scherzer gets the Rays in Game 2 this evening from Tropicana Field. The Jays and Twins begin the day a half game back of Texas for the final wildcard spot. Scherzer has pitched extremely well this month. He gets the ball against Drew Rasmussen, while the red-hot Alejandro Kirk tries to extend his hitting streak to 8 games. It's a 6:40 first pitch on Sportsnet and Sportsnet 590 The Fan. 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
2: 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Traffic and weather together next.
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8: This report brought to you by Bel Air Direct. So the rough drive continues on the eastbound 401. First off, through the Tri-Cities, you're forced off at Highway 8. All lanes closed here for a collision investigation. OPP expecting to have it reopened at around 7 o'clock, but we'll see. For now, heavy backup from approaching Homer Watson. And then east of Mississauga Road in the Collectors, left lane is blocked with a crash cleanup. Just got off the phone with a traffic spot in the Collectors just after the 410 ramp. Looks like we have a stall on the right shoulder, but she did mention the occupant of the vehicle is out walking around, could be actually heading towards that left shoulder. So a pretty dangerous situation here. We will let MTO know about it after this update, but for now, use extra caution going through. You'll find it pretty busy with delays from Dixie over to Kennedy, alternating Express and Collectors, then approaching West to east of Salem, Brock Street to east of Fixin. Westbound 401, problem-free, but busy across the city. First, Brock Street to Salem, and then you'll find it slow. 404, alternating Express and Collectors over to Dixon. Northbound on the 400, MTO reporting that construction on the ramp to Finch has cleared, but now they're reporting a collision in the right lane on the ramp to Finch. So I've got my eye on it right now. We do have crews on a scene, 10 to this. It's not really holding up the drive, though, but something you want to keep an eye out for. If you're coming through westbound Gardner, problems continue in the express west of Kipling. Two left lanes blocked with a crash cleanup. There's no shortcut for saving time, but saving money is simple. Just combine your car and home insurance with Bel Air Direct and save. Your next update is at 6:51 with your forecast. Here's Rob Haswell.
9: Clearing up overnight tonight, should dip to around 16. From there, sunshine and lots of it on the way for our Thursday. Should get to a high of around 24. More sun in the extended forecast. That's coming up in less than 10. Again, overnight tonight, our low, 16 degrees.
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2: Well, many baseball fans know Dylan Cease as a fantastic pitcher, a Cy Young candidate. But he's also quite the artist. Now the AGO is hinting at a possible collab with Cease following a post on Instagram. The photo posted shows a folded stack of black clothing sitting on a wooden crate with a baseball placed on top. And the caption says, "Mark your calendars," followed by the date August 25th, 2026. Dylan Cease reposted the photo to his story. If you go to his page, Cease has done several paintings, the most recent one being auctioned off for $16,000 in support of the Jays Care Foundation.
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2: 25 degrees right now at Pearson. Good evening, I'm Mitch Burke.
3: And I'm Laura Carney. Here are the top stories this hour.
2: The Prime Minister briefed the country's premiers on the state of this U.S. trade deal that is apparently being finalized. We have still heard nothing from Doug Ford, but the big headline right now is coming from Nova Scotia Premier Tim Houston. He says that the Prime Minister has asked them to reinstate American booze on store shelves. Bloomberg is also reporting that the U.S. would cut steel, aluminum, and auto tariffs. At City Hall, Paula Fletcher, the longtime counselor who succeeded Jack Layton 23 years ago, has canceled her plans to run again in Ward 14. That leaves four names in the race for that seat and a two-day scramble for anyone else who wants to get in before the nomination deadline.
3: Time now for sports.
2: And here is Alex Sixero.
14: Mitch, we are off and running from Tropicana Field. It's game two of three between the Blue Jays and the Rays as the Jays are going for a second straight win. Jays starting the day just a half game back of Texas for the final wildcard spot with a couple of right-handers on the mound, Drew Rasmussen and Max Scherzer. So we're here in the top of the first. There is no score. The top four in the Jays lineup, the same from yesterday. Bateman, Lucas, Kirk, and Okamoto. Valenzuela and McAdoo additions to the lineup today, replacing Clement and Sanchez. Before the game, the Jays designated Matt Waldron for assignment and called up left-handed pitcher Brendan Cellucci from AAA Buffalo. Catch the game on Sportsnet and Sportsnet 590 The Fan. Well, can Toronto FC make it two in a row? The Reds are back at BMO this evening to host Charlotte FC following Saturday's win over the Revolution. TFC currently sitting 4 points back of the final playoff spot in the East. Kickoff coming up at 7:30. In the WNBA, the Toronto Tempo are back on the road and they'll be shorthanded for tonight's matchup with the Washington Mystics. Brittany Sykes is out for load management and Marina Mabry is doubtful with a hamstring injury. The Tempo trying to snap their 11-game losing streak with tip-off at 7:30. And to tennis, Felix Auger-Aliassime is back in action this evening at the Cincinnati Open. He'll take on Francis Tiafoe in the round of 16. That'll be the second match on the grandstand. Sports at 15 and 45 past every hour or anytime at sportsnet.ca.
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1: 680 News Time, 649. A Scarborough resident has been charged after police alleged that he fired a gun during an attempted car theft on their driveway. Officers were called to the scene at Kingston and McCowan Roads early this morning, where multiple suspects were allegedly trying to steal a vehicle. That's when police say the 37-year-old man fired a shot. He's now charged with recklessly discharging a firearm. No one was hurt, but a nearby home was damaged. And if fun by the water is part of your summer plans, the OPP say safety should also be a part of that plan. Sergeant Kerry Schmidt says one choice could be the difference between life and death.
2: Unfortunately, the OPP have already had to investigate 16 marine fatalities this year. The primary cause is falling overboard and capsizing of the boat. About 80% of those victims that we recovered were not wearing a life jacket. You need to have a life jacket on for everybody.
1: Schmidt says 75% of all the marine fatalities that they investigate happen on clear days with flat water and calm conditions. 680 News Time, 6:50.
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1: 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Rogers Xfinity Internet, traffic and weather together on the ones. 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
5: In this report brought to you by Atlas Care, we are dealing with a whole bunch of problems out there, including a few on the eastbound 401, the most serious of which is this full closure out in Cambridge. All lanes remain shut down from Highway 8 to Hespler for this collision investigation. So you're forced off the highway here. The backup is from approaching Homer Watson. East of Mississauga Road in the collectors, left lane is blocked with a crash. East of Keele, we had the ramp lane blocked with a stall. That has cleared away. And then we had some debris reported in the transfer to the collectors near the Allen in the left lane. MTO saying that has cleared as well. So as a result of this, you're going to find some major delays from Dixie over to Kennedy, alternating express and collectors, approaching Westney to east of Salem, Brock Street to east of Fixin. On the southbound 404 south of Bloomington, we had a vehicle go into the ditch here, and now it looks like crews have blocked off the right lane as they try to fish it out, so watch out for that. Westbound Gardner continues to be a mess as you make your way out of downtown. So we've been tracking this crash cleanup west of Kipling in the Express for quite some time. Two left lanes remain blocked here, and now getting word from Toronto Transportation about a new crash just before that, approaching Islington in the collectors. Right lane taken out here, so really slow as you make your way out of downtown. Delays starting at Jarvis. Westbound 403, problems at Mavis have cleared away. 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Your next update is at 7:01 with your forecast. It's Rob Haswell.
6: Clearing up and drying up tonight, low near 16. Mainly sunny on Thursday with a high of 24. High of 26 and sunny on Friday. Even more sunshine on Saturday, but by Saturday afternoon, we get a bit cloudier, and by Saturday night, the rain returns. Saturday's high 27. Showers again Sunday, high of 22. Overnight tonight, clearing up, low near 16.
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1: Coming up at 7 o'clock, would you be okay with reacquainting yourself with Jim Beam? 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
12: 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You can ride to Bathurst and take the 511 streetcar. Due to road closures around Exhibition Place, the 329 Dufferin Night bus will terminate at Dufferin Gate Loop, a short walk from the fairgrounds. The eastbound and westbound stops at Manitoba Drive and Strawn Avenue will be out of service for the duration of the exhibition. For full details on the service adjustments, you can head on over to the TTC's website. 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
1: Now the Dynamic Market Minute. Here's Chris McCusker.
15: Markets holding on to gains today after the U.S. government stepped in to help cool bond yields. Changes being made on the 10-year and the 30-year treasuries, which have been close to multi-decade highs. So all markets in the U.S. snapped three-day losing streaks. The Dow was higher by 119, the S&P up 16 points, and the NASDAQ higher by 41. Now, the TSX also snapped a three-day losing streak. It was higher by 34 points, 36,401. Philip Peterson is chief investment strategist at IG Wealth Management, and he says some valuations are a concern for him.
16: In Canada, we're looking at the Canadian banks, and this to us is an area of risk. They're trading at about a 50% premium to their historical averages. And this is one area that we think could trigger some volatility in the markets as we head into the fall months.
15: Shares in Royal Bank today down 3.1%. BMO stock down 4.4%. Gold futures today higher by 2.5% to 4,478. Oil was higher for a fourth day, up by 89 cents to 85.83. And then the Canadian dollar now getting close to 72.5 cents U.S. It sounds like Canada and the U.S. are now finalizing details for a new trade deal. But really, part of the movement today comes from weakness in the U.S. dollar, which was brought on by that move in the bond market. At the Business Center, I'm Chris McCusker.
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19: Now, regional weather conditions for Election Ontario. 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
1: It is 25 degrees right now at Pearson International Airport. In Oshawa right now, it is partly cloudy and 23 degrees. Over in Hamilton, it's a partly cloudy sky and 25. 680 News Radio is CFTR AM Toronto. 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Pretty nice weekend on the way for the GTA. The extended forecast calling for a sunny and pleasant Friday. Sunny to start for Saturday. More clouds in the afternoon. Chance of showers during the evening. And cooler to end things off on Sunday. Patrick Luciani is the news director, and it's 7 o'clock.
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15: It's Wednesday, August 19th. Good evening. I'm Laura Carney.
1: For Alex Bloomfield, I'm Mitch Burke. Here's what's making news right now.
15: The premiers have been asked to end their American booze ban as this country looks to finalize a trade deal with the U.S.
20: Just 2 days before registration deadline, longtime city councillor Paula Fletcher announces she will not be seeking re-election, while a prominent candidate is entering the race in Beaches, East York.
21: From deep-fried treats to wild mashups, it can only be the food lineup at the CNE.
22: We created what's called our Sweet Heat Cloud Fries.
21: We have a sneak peek straight ahead.
20: The Rays take the early lead against the Jays. Toronto FC welcomes Charlotte to BMO Field, and the Tempo are in Washington trying to snap an 11-game skid. Sports at 15.
15: The U.S. government intervenes in the bond market, and Wall Street snaps losing streaks. The Dow up by more than 100 points, and it was a winning day on Bay. Business at 26.
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23: This report brought to you by Vertical CPA. So we continue to track this major closure of the eastbound 401 out in Cambridge. All lanes shut down from Highway 8 to Hespler. Heavy backup from approaching Homer Watson. OPP, we're expecting to have it reopened around now, but so far no word yet. So we will definitely obviously keep an eye on this for you. After that, we do have a problem just east of Mississauga Road. It's in the collector's crash cleanup in the left lane. Doesn't appear to be slowing you down much, though. After that, you will find it pretty busy from just east of Dixie now, right over to Kennedy, alternating express and collectors, and then it's slow through Salem, and then after that, though, it is moving well the rest of the way through Durham. Westbound 401, busy from just after Brock Street over to Salem, and then from the 404, alternating express and collectors over to Dixon. And it looks like we have a new problem now on the ramp to Trafalgar. Left lane taken out with a stalled vehicle. If you're going northbound on the 400, we did have some earlier issues near Finch, or on the ramp to Finch, I should say. Looks like it has cleared away. So that right lane has been reopened. And good news if you're on the westbound Gardner, crash west of Kipling in the express has finally cleared away. It was there. there for about 4 hours. But the bad news is we are still tracking another more recent collision approaching Islington in the collectors. Right lane is blocked, and it's a heavy drive out of downtown from west of Jarvis. 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Here's Rob Haswell.
6: Partly cloudy this evening. It's still a slight chance of a shower, but even that clears up as we roll through the overnight with clear skies waiting for us as we roll on into our Thursday morning. We should see an overnight low of around 16 degrees.
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15: The Prime Minister has briefed the premiers on a tentative deal reached with the U.S. to temporarily hold off major duties on Canadian goods. And after the meeting, Nova Scotia Premier Tim Houston says Mark Carney had a big ask to put American alcohol back on shelves. 8 provinces have banned the sale, including this one.
1: Mark McAllister with City News has the latest.
2: March of last year, that's how long U.S. alcohol has been missing from LCBO shelves. And as a result of that, yes, it's been a sticking point and a sore point for many U.S. politicians, including President Donald Trump. We know leading up to these negotiations and during these negotiations, that was a sticking point and certainly something that U.S. lawmakers were probably looking to have dealt with. And as a result, we're now learning that part of this tentative deal that has come down, that the premiers in a meeting late this afternoon were asked by the Prime Minister to do something about it. In fact, Nova Scotia Premier Tim Houston offered this statement not too long ago, saying, quote, the Prime Minister has asked us as premiers, as provinces, to return the U.S. alcohol to shelves, so we'll work through that process accordingly. It's pending a final deal that is representative of the types of things that we've heard today. Premier Doug Ford has been saying all along that he would not be willing to put U.S. alcohol back on the shelves of stores here in Ontario until a deal was actually done.
1: Now, there's still no word on the exact details of the agreement with Washington. However, Bloomberg is reporting the deal would see tariffs on certain Canadian exports of steel and aluminum cut in half. It's at 50. It would go down to 25. Also, tariffs on autos imported from Canada would be reduced to 15%. Earlier today, Trade Minister Dominic LeBlanc said he was hopeful after meeting with U.S. Trade Representative Jamieson Greer. Donald Trump announced last night at around 10:15 that he was pausing the punishing 50% tariffs on a variety of goods that was set to go into effect at midnight.
15: 680 News Time, 7:05. A longtime Toronto City Councillor has decided to call it a career after some lakeside reflection just days after filing nomination papers. This, as a familiar name in Beaches East York, decides to take a run at municipal politics. 680's Momin Qureshi reports.
20: She's one of the longest serving members on council, first elected back in 2003. Just 2 days ago, she put her name on the ballot to run for re-election. But Paula Fletcher tells me after spending the morning reflecting while on her paddleboard out on the lake, she's had a change of heart and will now be walking away from City Hall at the end of this term.
3: Well, I served when Jack Layton left, tapped me on the shoulder, and I was very happy to fill Jack Layton's shoes here. Big ones to fill. We did a lot of things together, and I've continued that in my work. I'm feeling like, oh, here's a new chapter going to open up for me and for Toronto Danforth.
20: Meantime, former Housing Minister Nate Erskine-Smith wants to be the next councillor for Beaches East York, saying he's entering the race because Mayor Chow encouraged him to run. At City Hall, Momin Qureshi, 680 News Radio.
1: 680 News Time, 7:06, and another longtime MP is now reportedly looking for a seat on council. After resigning from the House of Commons earlier this month, Sean Chen tells the Toronto Star that he is looking to represent the ward of Scarborough North. Chen served Scarborough North as Liberal MP for just over a decade, but he stepped down from federal politics due to injuries he suffered in a car crash while heading to Ottawa last year. Chen says he'll focus 100% on the upcoming fall election that would pit him against the incumbent, TTC Chair Jamal Myers.
15: 680 News Time, 7:07. You thought Kraft dinner with ketchup was controversial? What about Kraft dinner in a blender? 680's Phil Martino joins us from the CNE with a preview of this year's craziest culinary concoctions.
4: From lobster on a stick for $23.90 to a foot-long butter chicken taquito for $14.95, there is something for everyone at this year's CNE when it comes to creative foods. Donya is with Donya's Donair.
5: So this year we made a sweet and savory twist, a falafel poutine that has the poutine, the falafel popcorn bites with some pickles, turnips, dates, sweet sauce and tahini sauce.
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1: And 6 years after Prince Harry and Meghan Markle ditched royal life for the California coast, the Duke and Duchess of Sussex are now moving back to Britain. King Charles learned of the couple's plans last weekend and is said to be looking forward to the opportunity to spend more time with the family. 7-year-old Prince Archie and 5-year-old Princess Lilibet will continue their education in Britain, while their parents will live independently rather than on a royal property. According to reports, they do not have plans to sell their $14 million Montecito mansion.
15: We have an update on the Eglinton Crosstown LRT. The TTC says the line is back up and running after a communication issue. Now, earlier this evening, the entire line had been shut down. It came back, then went down again. But the TTC says regular service has resumed. 680 News Time, 7:09.
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15: 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In 60 seconds, traffic and weather together. 680 News Time, 7:10.
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23: This report brought to you by Lexus of Barrie. And speaking of Barrie, we are now dealing with a new major issue on the northbound 400 approaching Dunlop. So I got off the phone with a few traffic spotters a little earlier, and they were mentioning that traffic was coming to a standstill on your approach to ESSA. And that's because the OPP have just confirmed that all lanes have been closed approaching a Dunlop for a collision cleanup. So it's not clear yet if they're forcing everyone off at ESSA or if they're letting people off at Dunlop. I'll try and find out more for you. But for now, you're going to find it really slow from north of Mapleview, and that backlog is getting longer by the minute. So heads up if you're heading into Barrie on the northbound 400. Also dealing with a major closure on the eastbound 401 through Cambridge. All lanes remain closed from Highway 8 to Hespler for a a collision investigation. You're going to find delays from about Homer Watson and then east of Mississauga Road in the collectors. Left lane remains blocked with a crash cleanup. Not really seeing too much of a buildup here. A little bit of a bunch up in the collectors as drivers slow down to take a look at what's happening, but nothing too serious. You'll find it busy after that, approaching Renforth in the collectors and then from Dixon to the 404 Express and collectors. A little bit of a slowdown through Kennedy in the collectors, and then at Morningside in the Express, new problem, left lane blocked with a stall, and then busy Salem to approaching Lake Ridge, westbound delays, 412 to Salem, Leslie Express and collectors to Dixon, and we do have an issue on the ramp to Trafalgar, stall in the left lane. Southbound 404 south of Bloomington had a vehicle go into the ditch a little bit earlier. They've closed the right lane as they try and clean that up. Westbound Gardner approaching Islington in the collectors, right lane blocked with a collision. It remains pretty busy out of downtown from about Strawn. Unleash luxury and elevate performance at Lexus of Barrie. 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With your forecast, here's Rob Haswell.
6: Clearing up overnight tonight, should dip to around 16. From there, sunshine and lots of it on the way for our Thursday. Should get to a high of around 24. More sun in the extended forecast. That's coming up in less than 10. Again, overnight tonight, our low, 16 degrees.
15: 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Another construction project is about to begin in Scarborough. 680's Jordan Kerr with the details.
20: Construction on Scarborough Golf Club Road between Lawrence and Ellesmere is almost done, and the city is getting ready to start on more work nearby. Construction has been going on here since last year. Water main replacement, road widening, and safety upgrades. And now work is set to start south of the upgraded road between Lawrence and Confederation Drive. It'll be an extension of the safety improvements that have been installed north of Lawrence, including separated bike lanes, lane consistency, and on-street parking limited to just the east side of Scarborough Golf Club Road. Luckily, these upgrades won't take as long to implement. It should be all done by early September. Jordan Kerr, 680 News Radio.
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15: Partly cloudy downtown and 25 degrees. Good evening, I'm Laura Carney. Here are the top stories this hour. As Canada finalizes a trade deal with the U.S. to avoid punishing 50% tariffs, Prime Minister Mark Carney has asked the premiers to restock American alcohol on liquor store shelves. Eight provinces, including this one, have banned the sale of U.S. alcohol. No comment yet from Premier Doug Ford. Other parts of the tentative deal, according to Bloomberg, include the U.S. reducing tariffs on autos imported from Canada to 15% and to lower tariffs on certain Canadian exports of steel and aluminum to 25%. The municipal election is shaping up to be pretty interesting. Toronto Danforth Councillor Paula Fletcher has decided to retire after 23 years, just days after filing her papers. Beaches East York will be a ward to watch in the upcoming election. Former Liberal MP Nate Erskine-Smith filing his papers today to run for council in that ward. And now the Toronto Star is reporting that former Liberal MP Sean Chen will be running for council in Scarborough North. He'll be up against former MP Han Dong and incumbent Jamal Myers. Time now for sports from Sportsnet 590 The Fan. Good evening, Asher Roth.
13: Hey, good evening, Laura. It's the second of three for the Jays and the Rays down in St. Petersburg, Florida. And after Jesus Sanchez completely bungled a high fly ball by Junior Caminero in the first, Yandy Diaz got a hold of a Max Scherzer offering.
14: High shot, deep left. Sanchez back, and that one is gone. Home run, Yandy, his 19th.
2: And the Rays grab an early lead.
13: And that is where we stand right now in the top of the third. Brett Bateman at the dish against Rays starter Drew Rasmussen, who finally has a runner on base. Jays with a runner on first right now. And Bateman looks like grounds out to short, so the side is retired. Still 2-0 Rays right now, headed to the bottom of the third. You can watch the game on Sportsnet, or you can listen on Sportsnet 590 The Fan. Scoreboard watching across the majors, the Yankees are leading the Orioles 2-1 in the second in Baltimore. Jays enter tonight's action a half game ahead of the O's and a half game behind the Rangers, who host the Nationals at 8 o'clock. They're also a half game behind the Twins, who already played. They beat the Braves 6-4. We're about 15 minutes away from kickoff at BMO Field as Toronto FC hosts Charlotte FC, and another team desperate for a victory, the Toronto Tempo, are in Washington to face the Mystics at 7:30. This is 680 News Radio.
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18: 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The TTC wants to make it easier for you to get to and from the CNE this year. 680's Anne-Lane Cameo with more on the service adjustments.
19: Due to the road closures around Exhibition Place, the 329 Dufferin night bus will terminate at Dufferin Gate Loop, a short walk from the fairgrounds. The eastbound and westbound stops at Manitoba Drive and Strawn Avenue will be out of service for the duration of the exhibition. Now the good stuff, the Transit Commission will operate express shuttle buses from Dufferin Station to the X. The express shuttle buses will be non-stop service between Dufferin and Dufferin Gate. You can also use subway lines 1 and 2. On line 1, you can ride to Union Station, then take a 509 streetcar. That'll take you to the exhibition loop. Same deal with line 2, but you can ride to Bathurst and then take a 511 streetcar. Full details on the service adjustments can be found on the TTC's website. The CNE kicks off on Friday. Alain Kevion, 680 News Radio.
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23: This report brought to you by BDO Debt Solutions. We are dealing with a couple of major closures on the highways, one on the eastbound 401, the other on the northbound 400. So eastbound 401 remains closed in Cambridge from Highway 8 to Hespler. Heavy backup from Homer Watson. And then east of Mississauga Road in the collector's left lane, taken out with a crash cleanup. You're going to find a bit of a slowdown in the collector's here. And then it's busy Dixon to Leslie Express and collector's Warden to Kennedy in the collectors. Problems at Morningside in the Express have cleared away. Westbound delays 412 to Salem. And then you're going to find it slow from Leslie Express and collectors over to Dixon. And in that backup now, we have a new problem at the Allen in the Express. Right lane blocked with a collision. Does build again south of Pearson in the collectors. And we do have an issue on the ramp to Trafalgar. It's a stall in the left lane. If you're heading up on the northbound 400, expect to find major headaches as you make your way into Barrie. We have a full closure approaching Dunlop. Looks like they're forcing traffic off at Essa, but you're going to find it really slow from north of Mapleview. We still have a heavy backlog in between Essa and Dunlop. So just a heads up, if you're heading up that way, southbound 404, south of Bloomington, right lane blocked with a collision. Cleanup on the westbound Gardner at Islington in the collectors. We have the right lane blocked with a crash cleanup. You're going to find it slow coming out of downtown from Jamison and in town. Eglinton has been closed in between Birchmount and Warden for a fire investigation. 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It's Rob Haswell.
6: Clearing up and drying up tonight, low near 16. Mainly sunny on Thursday with a high of 24. High of 26 and sunny on Friday. Even more sunshine on Saturday. But by Saturday afternoon, we get a bit cloudier. And by Saturday night, the rain returns. Saturday's high 27. Showers again Sunday, high of 22. Overnight tonight, clearing up, low near 16.
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18: A new Netflix show is letting viewers take a glance at the influencer life off the screen. ABC's Michelle Franzen has that story and more in tonight's entertainment update.
7: There's such a different side of my life that people don't get to see.
8: TikTok star Alex Earle is letting fans peek behind the curtain in the trailer for her new Netflix series, Earle Meets World. And according to Earle, there's just as much drama in her real life as there is online. The show premieres September 4th.
24: I pity the fool.
8: Also coming to Netflix, it's Untold Mr. T, I Pity the Fool. Go behind the mohawk and the gold chains and learn the true story of the 80s pop culture icon and A-team star.
25: I ordained myself Mr. T. So the first word out of everybody's mouth would be Mr.
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26: I have news.
29: What?
26: I found out I have a kid.
29: What?
8: After receiving a 7-minute standing ovation at the Cannes Film Festival, A24's Club Kid hits theaters November 6th. It's about a hard-partying club promoter who finds out he's the father of a 10-year-old son. Michelle Franzen, ABC News.
18: Toronto police have charged a Scarborough resident after he allegedly fired a gun in order to stop thieves from stealing a vehicle from his driveway. It happened around 2:45 this morning in the McCowan and Kingston Road area. Police say a nearby home was damaged by the gunfire. No one was hurt. The 37-year-old man now facing one count of recklessly discharging a firearm. The Market Minute in 60 seconds. 680 News Time, 7:26.
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18: Now the dynamic market minute, here's Chris McCusker.
2: The U.S. Treasury Department is increasing the size of its liquidity support buyback operations for securities by at least double. Now this applies to the 10-year and the 30-year in an effort to rein in long-term borrowing costs from multi-year highs. Philip Peterson is chief investment strategist at IG Wealth Management.
9: It does help the mortgage market in the United States. It does bring down mortgage rates on the 30-year and 15-year in the U.S., and that could be something that they are using as a tool to make the Republicans look good.
2: And we did see a winning day on Wall Street today, even as the latest Fed minutes suggested an interest rate hike may be necessary. Markets did finish off their highs for the day. The Dow was up by 119 points, the S&P up by 16, the NASDAQ higher by 41. On Bay Street, the TSX snapped a three-day losing streak. It was higher by 34 points. 36,401 shares in Aurora Cannabis today up by about 5% after the Edmonton-based company urged shareholders to take no action after a hostile takeover offer from U.S.-based Curaleaf. Aurora also announced a deal to buy Internode Pharma Limited, a licensed importer and wholesaler. Gold futures today higher by 2.6% to 4,478. And then oil was higher for a fourth day, up 89 cents to 85.83. U.S. crude oil inventories rose by 4.4 million barrels last week. At the Business Center, I'm Chris McCusker.
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15: Good evening. It's Wednesday, August 19th. I'm Brendan Lang.
6: And I'm John Downs. Here's what's making news right now.
15: One premier has confirmed Prime Minister Mark Carney has asked provincial leaders to put American alcohol back on the shelves as the framework for a U.S. trade deal has been agreed upon.
20: A surprise at City Hall, where longtime councillor Paula Fletcher has a change of heart, saying she will not run for re-election, while Nate Erskine-Smith wants to be the next councillor for Beaches East York.
24: The Stellantis plant that sat idle for years isn't just hurting the livelihoods of thousands of employees, but the entire surrounding community.
29: We're kind of worried, like maybe other places here will close too because of the plant.
6: A motorcyclist has died after a collision with the transit bus this morning in Brampton.
31: A red-hot Alejandro Kirk gets the Jays within one at the Trop. Toronto FC and Charlotte FC are about to kick off at BMO, and the Tempo are taking on the Mystics. Sports at 45.
2: Markets snap a losing streak on both sides of the border. The Dow jumps by more than 100 points, and the price for oil closes just shy of $86. Business at 56.
6: 680 News Time, 7:31.
15: Time for Rogers Xfinity Internet. Traffic and weather together on the ones. We say good evening to Stefan Olop.
1: Good evening, Brendan. This report brought to you by Shoppers Drug Mart. So good news and bad news on the highways right now. The good news is one of the closures I've been tracking has just cleared away. The bad news is we still have another one on the go. So let's start with the good news. Eastbound 401, all lanes reopened at Highway 8 following a lengthy collision investigation. You'll still find some residual delays from Homer Watson, but expect an improvement in the next little while. East of Mississauga Road in the collectors. Left lane is blocked with a crash cleanup. You're going to find delays in the collectors starting just east of Mississauga Road. So get over to the express if you can. And then volume Dixon Express and or Dixon to Leslie Express and collectors. Warden to Kennedy in the collectors as well. Westbound 401 drags from the 412 to approaching Salem. And then you're going to find it busy now from about approaching Young Express and collectors over to Dixon. But in that backup, we do have a collision in the express at the Allen. Right lane taken out here. And then after that, a bit of a bunch up in the collectors south of Pearson. We do have an issue on the ramp to Trafalgar. Left lane blocked with a stall. Going northbound on the 400. All lanes shut down. Approaching a Dunlop for a crash cleanup. Heavy delays starting at Mapleview. Now, I'm not quite sure if they're allowing traffic to get off at Dunlop. I know that the first Dunlop ramp to Dunlop West is shut down for construction, so I'm not sure if you can get to the next one or if you're being forced off at Essa. Nonetheless, though, a very heavy drive as you make your way through Barrie. South of Bloomington, crash cleanup in the two right lanes. Delays through here now. Westbound Gardner approaching Islington in the collectors. We have a collision in the right lane. Ends today. 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Your next update is at 7:41 with your forecast. It's Rob Haswell.
6: Clearing up and drying up as we move through the late evening and into the overnight hours will likely cool down a little, but stay seasonal with an overnight low near 16 degrees.
20: 680 News Time. Oh, right now it's 23 degrees under mostly clear skies. 680 News Time, 7:33.
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15: Canada's premiers are showing mixed but generally positive reactions tonight after being briefed by Prime Minister Mark Carney on the tentative U.S. trade deal. They're not revealing details yet, but at least one has confirmed Carney made one key request of them to put American booze back on Canadian store shelves. The city's Mark McAllister has more.
3: We know leading up to these negotiations and during these negotiations, that was a sticking point and certainly something that U.S. lawmakers were probably looking to have dealt with. And as a result, we're now learning that part of this tentative deal that has come down, that the premiers in a meeting late this afternoon were asked by the Prime Minister to do something about it. In fact, Nova Scotia Premier Tim Houston offered this statement not too long ago, saying, quote, the Prime Minister has asked us as premiers to return the U.S. alcohol to shelves, so we'll work through that process accordingly. It's pending a final deal that is representative of the types of things that we've heard today.
20: Meanwhile, Bloomberg reports the deal could

0: surrounding businesses. One restaurant has already shut down in recent months, and now with Stellantis eyeing a potential sale of the plant, the businesses here worry more closures could be on the way.
1: We were shocked. We're kind of worried, like, maybe other places here will close too because of the plant.
0: Any potential sale of the plant would be limited, though. Brampton City Council has passed a motion so the land can only be used for automotive assembly and manufacturing. Now, Stellantis says they remain focused on, quote, finding a sustainable manufacturing solution for the plant. If the company were to shut down the factory or sell the land that it sits on, they would have to give the union 12 months' notice. In Brampton, Brandon Shogri, City News.
2: Peel police are looking to speak with any potential victims of an online dating extortion scheme in Brampton. Investigators say one victim was allegedly extorted out of $6,000 during a meetup at a basement apartment after conversing with someone using the name Manisha Sharma. After agreeing to meet up with the person in August, the victim went to the apartment near Torbram Road and Peter Robinson Boulevard, where they were allegedly threatened and extorted. Two suspects have been identified, 23-year-old and 35-year-old from Brampton. They're both facing several charges.
3: You're listening to 680 News Radio Toronto at 7:37. A motorcyclist has died after a crash with a Brampton transit bus. Emergency crews were called to Beauvais Drive and Great Lakes Drive east of the 410 around 9:30 this morning for reports of a serious crash. Peel police say the victim was in his 50s.
4: Upon arrival, our officers located a motorcyclist, a male in his 50s, suffering from life-threatening injuries. Despite the best efforts of first responders, that 50-year-old male succumbed to their injuries.
3: The driver of the transit bus, a man in his 60s, was transported to hospital, but his condition hasn't been released.
2: A big shift is coming in the Toronto Danforth Council race as the longtime participant in local politics has decided to retire. This comes as another name well known for his time spent in Beaches, East York federally, has thrown his hat into the ring to run as a city councillor. 680's Momin Qureshi has the latest on these developments.
5: Paula Fletcher has been a city councillor for more than 20 years. She didn't put her name on the ballot for re-election until this past Monday. But now she tells me, after some soul searching, she's had a change of heart.
6: I've been wrestling with this decision for a number of months, and today I went out on the lake in my paddleboard like I do, and I really had a moment and thought, I think it's time. I've done so much on the waterfront with so many people. Somebody else can carry that great waterfront forward.
5: One big name goes out and another is trying to come in, with former MP and Housing Minister Nate Erskine-Smith entering the race to be the next councillor for Beaches East York. He says Mayor Chow urged him to do it.
7: Mayor Chow encouraged me to run and join the team and get things done at City Hall.
5: The deadline to get your name on the ballot is Friday at City Hall. Momin Qureshi, 680 News Radio.
3: 680 News Time, 7:38. The 147th CNE is set to open this Friday, and as tradition has it, that also means trying some food you may have never thought existed. 680's Phil Martino got to taste test some of those being featured this year.
8: Bring on the stretchy pants if you plan on trying all the interesting food creations at the CNE this summer. Rick's at Rick's Good Eats has come up with the footlong butter chicken taquito.
9: It's got butter chicken, cheese, rice, onion, cilantro. It comes with a butter chicken aioli.
8: Angus at Hong Kong Station is serving up sushi pops.
10: Basically, they come with three different flavors. There's shrimp tempura, there's California, and there's salmon.
8: And don't forget the beverages. Yusuf is with Alejandro's Kitchen.
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8: The CNE kicks off on Friday. It runs until September 7th. 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
4: 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Traffic and weather together on the ones. Here's Stefan Ola.
5: Thanks, Brendan. This report is brought to you by, one second, is pulling it up here, Canadian Tire. So it continues to be a pretty rough drive on the eastbound 401. Good news, though, in case you missed it, all lanes have reopened at Highway 8 out in Cambridge following that crash investigation. Still seeing some off and on delays, though, coming over from Homer Watson, but it is improving. And then a slight bunch up now between the sixes. No word of any issues there. East of Mississauga Road in the Collectors, crash cleanup in the left lane. You're going to find it slow in the Collectors, beginning just after Mississauga Road, so you might want to get over into the Express if you want to avoid that. Then looks like we have a new problem just coming through from the MTO. It's in the transfer to the Collectors at the Allen. Right lane taken out with a collision, and it looks like not sure if crews are on scene yet. We'll try and find out more, but you'll find delays from Dixon to a approaching the 404, alternating Express and Collectors. Bunches up from Warden to Kennedy, alternating Express and Collectors now. On the westbound 401, busy Lake Ridge to approaching Salem. And then at the Allen in the Express, right lane is blocked with another crash. You're going to find it busy from Young Express and Collectors. Picks up Islington Express and Collectors to Dixon. Problems on the ramp to Trafalgar in the left lane. And now seeing volume approaching Highway 6 South as well. Northbound 400 has been closed down in Barrie, approaching Dunlop. Still unclear where you're being forced off, but nonetheless, you're going to find it a very heavy drive from Mapleview, and this is all thanks to a crash cleanup. Southbound 404 south of Bloomington, collision cleanup in the two right lanes, delays from Bloomington. Westbound Gardner approaching Islington, we have a crash cleanup in the right lane of the Collectors, but I'm not seeing much of a delay through here anymore, though. Canadian Tire's Back to Class Big Red Sale is on. 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Your next update is at 7:51 with your forecast, Rob Haswell.
6: Partly cloudy this evening, but clearing up overnight tonight and drying up as well. Should dip to 16 degrees. From there, sunshine on Thursday with a high of around 24 and more sun coming Friday. The extended forecast in less than 10. Again, clearing up tonight, overnight low 16.
4: Right now, temperatures sitting at 23 degrees, feeling like 24 with a partly cloudy sky at Pearson Airport. 680 News Time, 7:44.
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4: 23 degrees in a partly cloudy sky at Pearson Airport. Good evening. I'm Brendan Lang. Here are the top stories this hour. Prime Minister Mark Carney briefed premiers today about the tentative U.S. trade deal that has been agreed on by the two countries. Nova Scotia Premier Tim Houston confirmed this evening the Prime Minister has asked the provincial leaders to restock American Moose in Canadian stores. Ontario Premier Doug Ford has yet to make a public comment about the briefing. Big news coming through today about the upcoming municipal election, as a longtime stalwart in local politics, Paula Fletcher, has announced she will not run and is retiring. This also coming as former Liberal MP Nader Smith has put his name on the ballot to run as a city councillor in the ward he was a part of in federal politics. And a motorcyclist has died after a collision in Brampton this morning with a transit bus. It happened on Beauvert, east of the 410, around 9:30. Peel police say the victim was a man in his 50s and was pronounced dead at the scene. The driver of the transit bus was also taken to hospital, but his condition has not yet been released. It's now time for sports, and from Sportsnet 590 The Fan, good evening, Asher Roth.
1: Hey, good evening, Brendan. Blue Jays continuing their three-game series against the Rays down in Florida. Alejandro Kirk entered the game hitting .392 in August with three home runs and 13 RBIs in 15 games. That number goes up.
13: But he is in that top tier. Now Kirk launches one deep left field, and it's gone. And the hottest batter the Blue Jays have stays hot to get him on the board.
1: Make that four in August. He's only got seven on the season. The bad news is Max Scherzer already gave up a two-run home run to Yandy Diaz in the first inning, and the Rays have just picked up three more on a Richie Palacios double and then a Taylor Wells suicide squeeze. So it is now 6-1 for the Rays in the bottom of the fourth. You can watch it on Sportsnet or listen on The Fan. Across the majors, Yankees lead the Orioles 3-2 in the fourth. Guardians trail the Giants 1-0 in the fifth. Rangers are hosting the Nationals at 8 o'clock. Tigers were walked off by the Pirates earlier today 4-3, while the Twins took down the Braves 6-4. They're underway at BMO about 5 minutes into the opening half. Toronto FC and Charlotte FC are scoreless in just the second home game for the Reds since the FIFA World Cup. In Washington right now, the Mystics lead the Toronto Tempo 20-15 with about 3 minutes left in the first quarter. Tempo are mired in an 11-game losing skid. It's their second game in as many days as well. And happening now at Christie Pitts, the Toronto Maple Leafs already off to a rough start, trailing the Brantford Red Sox 3-0 in the top of the first. Sports at 15 and 45 past every hour, or anytime at sportsnet.ca.
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4: 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An event in Toronto is teaching second-generation Filipinos in Canada an ancient way of script writing used before the Philippines was colonized by Spain in the 1600s. Teresa Radula with Omni News has more on Harana Night on Church Street.
15: I didn't grow up to Philippines. That's why for me, any way that I could learn Tagalog or anything Philippines-related, I want to get into it.
16: While baybayin is no longer used, there is a growing popularity to learn it, especially as part of exploring Philippine culture. Kat Daaka has been holding baybayin workshops for 2 years at different cities across North America. She says choosing the love song theme was timely, as she observed many yearn for connection.
17: I also think we've kind of come into this time where it's not cool to be yearning, or like we're all being nonchalant, and I think we're kind of taking that back. It's so like a Filipino to be yearning and to sing love songs, and the Harana Night theme really, I think, is a reclamation of our collective yearning.
16: Teresa Redula, Omni News, Toronto.
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5: This report brought to you by Jumbo Lobster Clubhouse, eastbound 401. In case you missed it, all lanes have reopened at Highway 8 in Cambridge. Delays on the highway have disappeared, but still seeing quite a few delays on alternates in the area. So maybe think about getting onto that highway if you can. And then seeing some volume between the sixes. No word what the reason is here. East of Mississauga Road in the collectors, left lane remains blocked with a collision cleanup, just causing a slight bunch up in the collectors here. And then at the Allen in the transfer to the collectors, we have the right lane blocked with a collision. So it's slow from Dixon, alternating express and collectors. Delays continue after that over to approaching the 404 express and collectors, then bunches up in the collectors between Warden and Kennedy. Westbound 401, new problem at Kingston Road in the collectors. Right lane blocked with a crash. It's a slow go on your approach in the collectors. And then at the Allen in the Express, another collision in the right lane. Delays from approaching Young Express and collectors, and then it's busy from Islington Express and collectors over to Dixon. Problems continue on the ramp to Trafalgar in the left lane as well. Northbound on the 400, all lanes shut down approaching Dunlop for a collision investigation. Looks like you're being forced off at Essa. I'm not quite sure, though. If you're passing through, would love an update. You can reach out at Star 6 80. You will find it slow, though, from north of Mapleview, so you might want to think about jumping off there. Southbound 404, south of Bloomington, crash cleanup in the two right lanes. You're going to find delays from Bloomington. On the westbound Gardner, we're still dealing with a collision approaching Islington in the collectors. It's blocking the right lane. Not really seeing a delay through here. Before that, though, you will find it busy from Jameson to Parkside. And on the southbound 410 ramp to Courtney Park, right lane has been taken out with a stall. Take on Lobster Mountain, the 2-pound plus tower of tender lobster at Jumbo Lobster Clubhouse and Fishman Lobster Clubhouse. Savor the height of seafood dining in Richmond Hill and Scarborough. Your next update is at 8:01 with your forecast. It's Rob Haswell.
6: Slight chance of showers in the early evening, then clearing up and drying up tonight, low near 16 degrees. Sunny and 24 on Thursday, more sunshine Friday, high of 26. Then sunny to start Saturday, but getting cloudy in the afternoon with showers by Saturday night. High near 27 to kick off the weekend, only 22 Sunday with more showers. Again tonight, clearing up, overnight low 16.
4: 23 degrees right now at Pearson Airport, just a touch warmer than that with the humidity at 24 and a partly cloudy sky. Coming up at 8 o'clock, the latest on Prime Minister Mark Carney's briefing to premiers after a trade deal was agreed upon in principle with the United States. 680 News Time, 754.
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4: 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Moderna shares soar after it announces a positive cancer trial result. AP's Lisa Dwyer reports.
2: Moderna shares more than doubled after announcing initial results from a study of an experimental cancer treatment. Moderna and Merck are developing an mRNA-based cancer vaccine designed to be tailored to individual patients based on unique mutations within their tumors. They are pairing the drug intismeran with Keytruda. The study compared using intismeran and Keytruda together on melanoma patients against using Keytruda alone. The companies say patients who received the combination lived longer without cancer returning or metastasizing than patients who got Keytruda alone. I'm Lisa Dwyer.
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28: The Canadian dollar now trading close to 72.5 cents U.S. Now, we did see pressure on the U.S. dollar today, but the U.S. president said today that he may reduce tariffs on Canada because, as he put it, we have a very nice relationship with leadership right now. The comments came after an announcement earlier today that the U.S. and Canada had some sort of trade agreement in place. Bay Street finishing higher today for the first time this week. It was up 34 points, 36,401. Gold futures surging by 2.6% to 4,478. And then oil was higher for a fourth day, up 89 cents to 85.83 a barrel. That is still close to a multi-week high. Now, we did see a winning day on Wall Street after the U.S. government stepped into the bond market. Now, the move came after the yield on the 10-year and the 30-year hit multi-decade highs in the U.S. The Dow was higher by 119, the S&P up by 16 points, and the Nasdaq higher by 41. And shares in Moderna today getting close to a two-year high, jumping by 177%, adding $44 billion in value to the company after the company announced trial success with a vaccine to reduce the recurrence of melanoma. At the Business Center, I'm Chris McCusker.
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1: Good evening. It's Wednesday, August 19th. I'm John Downs.
4: And I'm Brendan Lang. Here's what's making news this hour.
1: Bourbon and Napa Chardonnay could soon be headed back onto the shelves. Prime Minister Mark Carney isn't saying too much about a possible trade deal with the U.S., but he is asking Canada's premiers to restock American booze.
8: In a surprising move, longtime city councillor Paula Fletcher announces she will not